0: Sensation. It's jaw-dropping, soul-stirring, and Time Out New York calls it more pulse-pounding than anything on Broadway. Entertainment Weekly says it has the power to inspire an entire generation. The Outsiders, the Tony Award-winning best musical. 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
2: In downtown Toronto, it's 26 degrees, feeling like 29 under a beautiful clear sky. In Hamilton, it is 27, feeling like 30 under a clear sky as well. Up in Barrie, it's 24, feeling like 27 under a clear sky, but there's a yellow watch for a severe thunderstorm. And then in Oshawa, it's 24 degrees, feeling like 26 under clear skies as well, but they've got that yellow watch for a severe thunderstorm as well. 680 News Time, it's 8 o'clock.
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2: Good evening. This is Saturday, June 13th. I'm Ben Howes. Here's what's making news this hour. A devastating tragedy in rural Ontario as five children were killed in a two-vehicle collision near Guelph on Friday evening. U.S. President Donald Trump says a deal to end the war in Iran will be signed tomorrow, and Pakistan's prime minister is echoing that assessment. Prime Minister Mark Carney is in Ireland as a part of a trip through Europe. He's making his pitch for stronger ties with the EU and even finding time for a visit to his ancestral hometown. And the OPP in Caledon are asking for your help in identifying a suspect who's wanted for sexually assaulting an employee at the RBC Canadian Open.
3: The Blue Jays bats go quiet in a loss to the Yankees at Rogers Centre. The latest from the pitch of the FIFA World Cup, and a new champion could be crowned tonight in the NBA. Sports at 15.
2: 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Time for Rogers Xfinity Internet, traffic and weather together on the ones. Here's Justin Pierce.
4: Well, the drive, it's fairly busy for those traveling along the northbound 400. This report, it's brought to you by Richmond Hill Toyota. Looks like the MTO have arrived on scene because they're telling us that at Shepherd, two right lanes are blocked off. It's all for a collision. Again, it looks like emergency vehicles are there. At this point, it is causing a delay just north of the 401. It is fairly slow as folks are traveling again up towards Vaughan and beyond. So just keep that in mind as you are making your way through. Then on the southbound side of the 400, there are delays from just south of Shepherd to the 401. If you get onto the 401, there are delays on the eastbound side just east of the 427 out towards the Allen. Again, it's moving fairly well after that. And then northbound on the DVP, it's also slow as folks travel out of downtown Toronto from on the approach to Eglinton to north of Lawrence. It's time to Toyota. 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Now with the forecast, Al Strelders.
5: Partly cloudy tonight with a chance of an isolated shower. Some scattered showers are possible farther north. The overnight low 18, a southwest to west wind of 20 to 40. And then tomorrow, a cold front will bring showers with embedded downpours and a risk of thunderstorms, a breezy northwest wind and 20 degrees. Tonight's overnight low 18.
2: It's 25 degrees, feeling like 27 under a perfect clear sky in downtown Toronto. 680 News Time, 8:03. Five children are dead and an infant is among the other people injured after a two-vehicle collision in rural Ontario. The OPP say the four girls and one boy were between the ages of 4 and 12. OPP West Region Commander Superintendent Dwight Thibb says Good Samaritans stopped to help first responders at the scene on Friday evening.
6: Emergency responders attended the scene and provided immediate care. I want to recognize their professionalism, dedication, and compassion in responding to such a devastating incident. I would also like to thank the Good Samaritans that stopped and provided assistance to our first responders during this tragedy.
2: Thibb says the police are investigating the full circumstances of the crash. There are still details to be worked out, but a deal to end the war in Iran appears to be closer than ever. ABC foreign correspondent Lana Hassan reports from London.
7: In a new post on his social media site, President Trump says his deal with Iran is scheduled to get signed tomorrow. But as of now, there are no plans for an Iranian delegation to travel to Geneva or anywhere else to sign any agreement. A Trump administration official says the deal, quote, leads to the dismantling of Iran's nuclear program and for the destruction and removal of Iran's stockpile of enriched uranium. But there are no specifics yet about how that could happen. Lama Hassan, ABC News.
2: Canada and Ireland have agreed to work together on key issues like artificial intelligence, pharmaceuticals, and biotechnology, as well as food security. Ireland's head of government, Micheál Martin, says the countries have agreed to work together on, quote, some of the greatest challenges facing the world.
8: That our meeting today has confirmed my genuine confidence and optimism about the trajectory of the Ireland-Canada relationship.
2: Carney's visit to Ireland is part of a larger six-day trip to Europe that includes the G7 summit next week. The OPP are asking for the public's help following an alleged sexual assault at the RBC Canadian Open in Caledon. Investigators say an event worker was approached by an intoxicated man at TPC Toronto at Osprey Valley on Thursday evening and was allegedly sexually assaulted. Police are looking to identify the man, who's described as white, between 5'11" and 6 feet tall, weighing about 230 pounds, between 40 and 45 years old, with a short brown buzz cut and a scruffy brown beard. Anyone who witnessed the incident or has video footage is asked to contact Caledon OPP. Environment Canada has issued a severe thunderstorm watch for northern Durham and York regions, as well as Barrie, Orillia, and Midland. Strong thunderstorms developing this afternoon and evening could bring wind gusts of up to 90 kilometers an hour and hail as large as a toonie. Localized power outages and property damage are also possible. Environment Canada reminding residents that when thunder roars, go indoors. In Australia, a woman was critically injured off a popular Sydney beach in the latest spate of shark attacks in the country. The woman is believed to be in her 30s and suffered serious leg and arm injuries in the attack. Three spearfishing divers have been killed by sharks off the Australian coast since May 16th, bringing the total of fatalities in the nation this year to four. Peel police are investigating after a two-car crash at midnight sent one man to hospital with serious injuries. It happened in Brampton near Castlemore Road and McVeigh Drive, east of Goreway Drive. Investigators say one of the vehicles may have run a red light and T-boned the second car, which the man now fighting for his life was in. A woman in that car was taken to hospital with serious injuries, and the other motorist sustained minor injuries. The Blue Jays were looking for a second straight win when they met the Yankees. 680's Randolph Fairbairn with the recap.
9: The Blue Jays series with the New York Yankees started off really well. Alejandro Kirk returned to the lineup and went 3-for-3 in the Blue Jays series opening 8-5 win. Game 2 had a great pitcher's duel in store with Kevin Gausman going against Cole Schlittler. It didn't disappoint. Gausman yielding one run and just one hit in 7 innings, while Schlittler also gave up just a single run in 7 innings of work. It was 1-1 heading to the 8th, with solo home runs from Kazuma Okamoto and Jason Dominguez accounting for the runs. Neither team scored in the 8th, and then the top of the 9th happened. Cody Bellinger led off with a single, and then Paul Goldschmidt hit a 2-run shot. The Jays couldn't muster anything in the bottom half of the inning, and the Yankees win it 3-1. The rubber match of the series will go tomorrow with a first pitch at 1:37, and you can watch it on Sportsnet. From the Sports Center, I'm Randolph Fairbairn.
2: It's Pride Month here in the city and all around the world. Donna Warder with the Associated Press checks in on the Pride celebrations happening around the globe.
10: LGBTQ plus supporters marched in the streets of Bucharest, the capital of Romania, Saturday, in their annual Gay Pride Parade. Organizer Vlad Visky says Romania is one of the last three countries in the European Union that does not recognize unmarried and gay couples. We are talking about essential rights, such as the right to inheritance, hospital visits, medical decisions, survivor's pension. These are some elementary things. Supporters also took to the streets in the capital of Bulgaria, which is also a deeply Orthodox Christian country, and in Kathmandu, Nepal. Hundreds of participants said they gathered in the streets Saturday to fight for their rights and celebrate their identity. I'm Donna Warder.
2: An Oklahoma father is speaking out about how a viral TikTok challenge put his 15-year-old daughter in the hospital. Richard Presson says his daughter is clinically brain dead after trying the Benadryl challenge. It involves taking excessive doses of diphenhydramine and has caught the attention, rather, of the Food and Drug Administration.
11: We're accepting all prayers right now. All we're left with is hopes and prayers after this. And I refuse to give up for my daughter. You know, and we really just need lots of prayers.
2: Presson says his daughter was perfectly healthy before she tried the challenge. In 30 seconds, a look at your gas prices. 680 News Time, 809.
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2: 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Here's Justin Pierce.
4: Well, there are a couple of problems that have cleared. This report, it's brought to you by Richmond Hill Toyota. It looks like on the eastbound side of the 401, there's a stalled vehicle. It was short-lived. It looks like it was over in Scarborough. It was east of Warden in the collectors. The right lane was blocked off. Because of that stalled vehicle, again, it was short-lived. So that right lane is now live. Emergency crews are gone. And again, no longer causing much of a delay for folks over in Scarborough. And then there's another problem that has cleared kind of in the east end of the GTA, if you will. Eastbound 407, the ramp to the 35-115, that was also closed for a collision. Again, that has also been cleared away by the MTO. So that ramp is now live, of course, which takes you towards Lindsay and or Peterborough. And now there's construction that's popped up here. It's over in Hamilton. It looks like it's eastbound on the 403 at around King Street. The right lane's blocked off, and we're not seeing much of a delay through there, but it's on the Fort Erie bound side of the QEW, kind of in Hamilton. It's right on the Burlington Skyway. Two right lanes are shut down for that project. It is causing a slowdown beyond North Shore, so it is fairly slow as folks are making their way up and over the Skyway. But there's a collision that's kind of still ongoing. It's persisting here. Northbound 400. It's at Shepherd. There's an update on it. Now, at this point, only the far right lane's blocked. But again, emergency crews are on the scene. It is still causing a slowdown just north of the 401. Try the Big Apple's famous apple bread pies made right before your eyes in apple cider from the 401 Cider Brewery. Look for the Big Red Apple off the 401 at exit 497 or thebigapple.ca. And again, this report was brought to you by the Big Apple. Now with the forecast, Alistair Alders.
5: 18 degrees overnight tonight, partly cloudy, chance of an isolated shower, although some scattered showers possible farther north with a risk of a thunderstorm. And then Sunday, showers with embedded downpours, a risk of thunderstorms, northwesterlies gust upwards of 50, the high 20. Monday, a fresher day, a mix of sun and cloud, and only 21. Tonight's overnight low 18.
2: It's 25 degrees, feeling like 27 under clear skies in downtown Toronto. 680 News Time, 8:13 in 60 seconds. 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
2: It's 25 degrees, feeling like 27 under clear skies in downtown Toronto. Good evening. I'm Ben Howes. Here are the top stories this hour. Five children are dead following a two-vehicle crash near Guelph on Friday night. Three adults and an infant are in hospital. It happened in Mapleton Township, northwest of Guelph, when a van with 10 people inside collided with a sport utility vehicle with one person inside. Investigators say the victims are all related to one another, but have not elaborated on how they are related. The war in Iran could be coming to a close as soon as tomorrow. U.S. President Donald Trump says a deal to end the war will be signed tomorrow, and Pakistan's prime minister backed up that assessment. Iran's foreign minister says a deal has never been closer. Prime Minister Carney stopping over in Ireland as part of a trip through Europe. Carney is advocating for closer ties between Canada and the EU and will visit his ancestral hometown as part of the trip. And the OPP are looking for help in finding a suspect accused of sexually assaulting an employee at the RBC Canadian Open in Caledon. The man is described as white, between 5'11 and 6 feet, roughly between 40 and 45 years of age, weighing about 230 pounds, sporting a short brown buzz cut and a scruffy brown beard. And coming up after sports, the name Trump is no longer on the iconic Kennedy Center in Washington. We give you the latest, 680 News Time, 8:16. It's time for sports from Sportsnet 590 The Fan. Here's Luke Shields.
3: Ben, the Blue Jays continue their three-game weekend series against the Yankees at Rogers Center this afternoon. Kazuma Okamoto stayed red-hot at the plate for the Jays in the third when he hit his 15th home run of the season, but Jays pitching surrendered a solo shot to Jason Dominguez in the fourth and a two-run long ball to Paul Goldschmidt in the ninth as the Yankees win at 3-1. The Jays will go for the series win tomorrow at 1:37 on Sportsnet and 590 The Fan. To the pitch of the World Cup, three games on the Saturday schedule with one in the books as Qatar and Switzerland play to a 1-1 draw in Group B play in San Francisco. Happening now, Morocco and Brazil knotted up at ones in added time. At 9, Haiti takes on Scotland in Boston. In Northern Super League action, AFC Toronto plays to a 1-1 draw with the Montreal Roses at York Lions Stadium. In hoops, the New York Knicks have a chance to close out the San Antonio Spurs and win their first NBA championship in 53 years tonight in the Lone Star State. Tip-off goes at the bottom of the hour. In the CEBL, the Scarborough Shooting Stars visit the Edmonton Stingers tonight. Tip-off set for 9. In golf, round 3 of the RBC Canadian Open is now history from TPC Toronto at Osprey Valley. Jackson Suber leads at 13 under par. Sudarshan Yelamaraju, the top Canadian, he's tied for 7th at 10 under. And some sad news out of the NFL as the San Francisco 49ers have announced the passing of former left back Alden Smith at the age of 36. Sports at 15 and 45, past every hour or any time at sportsnet.ca.
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0: morning. You're listening to 680 News Radio. I'm Dylan McGuire. A lawsuit loss for the U.S. president has led to yet another change for a renowned arts venue. Julie Walker from the Associated Press reports.
1: President Trump's name is gone from the front of the Kennedy Center in Washington, D.C., according to its executive director, and video posted online of workers shrouded behind a tarp, chipping away in the early morning hours at the giant letters. A federal judge ordering the removal after Democratic Representative Joyce Beatty, who was on the board, sued. When he returned to office, Trump ousted the institution's leadership and replaced it with a board of trustees that named him chairman. His name was then quickly added to the building. Following that, numerous acts canceled, and the building was set to close for what they said were 2 years of renovations, the judge blocking that closure as well. I'm Julie Walker.
0: The White House is now going ahead with a UFC event on the South Lawn tomorrow after a judge refused to block the event yesterday. ABC's Olivia Rubin reports.
6: The show will go on after a federal judge overnight rejected a last-minute lawsuit that tried to stop a cage fight from unfolding on the South Lawn. The lawsuit claimed the star-studded event is, quote, deeply corrupt, using public land to benefit President Trump and his allies, noting UFC is selling VIP packages for as much as $1.5 million a person. But the judge said they couldn't prove they were personally harmed by it and sided with the Trump administration. Now, a weekend full of events will kick off in just a matter of hours with the main event on Sunday night.
0: The White House says about 1,000 private guests will watch a series of matches and more than 100,000 viewers are set to watch nearby from the Ellipse. SpaceX founder and CEO Elon Musk is officially a trillionaire after the company's IPO launch on Friday. Here's ABC's Rena Roy.
7: You don't have to buy SpaceX to own it. It is being fast-tracked into the NASDAQ 100 and other indexes. But critics say it could be high risk. That astronomical valuation depends on lofty goals like AI data centers in space and 1 million humans living on Mars. Some experts warn investors could face losses if the stock falls. Rena Roy, ABC News, New York.
0: Coming up, traffic and weather together and...
8: Soccer players can kick around a ball on the water. Canada's first ever floating futsal pitch is now open at the Harbourfront.
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4: From the 680 News Radio Traffic Center, I'm Justin Pierce. 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Northbound on the 400, there's a collision. It's right at Shepherd. It is blocking the right lane. Emergency crews are on the scene. It looks like it's MTO right now. At this point, it is causing a delay just north of the 401. It is fairly slow at this point, but it looks like once you pass through that collision, it is moving well as you are traveling through Finch, the 407, and beyond. There's also delays happening on the East QEW. It is slow through Cawthra. And then on the westbound side, more slowdowns from Cawthra out towards Mississauga Road. 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Now with the forecast, Alistair Alder.
5: Partly cloudy, chance of an isolated shower for most of the GTA tonight. Some scattered showers, though, possible farther north with a risk of thunderstorms, 18 the low. And then Sunday, showers with embedded downpours and a risk of thunderstorms across the GTA, thanks to a cold front, the high 20 degrees. Monday, fresher behind that front with a mix of sun and cloud, 21. Tuesday, sun and cloud, chance of an afternoon shower or thunderstorm, 22. Tonight's overnight low, 18.
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11: Carolina's goalie is the first rookie to win two playoff starts in the Stanley Cup Final. Now, the history-making Hurricanes are one win away from their second title in 20 years. Can Mitch Marner step up in Vegas and force a Game 7? You just have to watch the Stanley Cup Final. 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

0: But it's really great to kick a ball and have fun and experience something new with the World Cup being here.
1: While the walls of the pitch are quite high, Dowding says they're ready for any balls that may get kicked into the water.
0: We've got a full safety protocol. We've got professional jet skiers here that are going to pick up the balls, get them back into the game for the kids to keep playing.
1: There will be 5v5 tournaments every weekend, and players can drop in for skills and drills in the evening. 60-minute sessions can be booked online at sportcheckharborfrontfc.com. The floating field will be open until July 19th. I'm Eva Fragiscados.
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12: It has been a wild year or so for Cracker Barrel. The restaurant and country store chain has delivered upbeat results for the just-finished quarter, including a stronger-than-forecast increase in sales and a profit instead of an expected loss. That is quite the turnaround for the company that spent much of 2025 responding to politically tinged attacks and customer complaints following a logo change that removed the beloved old-timer character known to many longtime customers as Uncle Herschel. Right now, the weight loss drug business is dominated by two players, Zepbound maker Eli Lilly and Wegovy maker Novo Nordisk. But among several companies looking to break in is AstraZeneca, which has released early-stage trial results on its experimental obesity pill. At 11.8%, it delivered less weight loss than existing treatments, but Astra's drug had significantly lower dropout rates due to side effects, with just 5% leaving the study, suggesting its future as a potential alternative for people with sensitivities. Paramount Skydance is offering concessions in hopes of resolving an antitrust investigation by California and other states to its $110 billion deal to buy Warner Brothers Discovery. Sources tell Bloomberg Paramount has submitted a list of issues it's willing to address. Although it's not known exactly what's on the list, concerns surrounding the deal, opposed by unions, Hollywood stars, and many politicians, include the impact on entertainment and broadcast news industry jobs, and the prices consumers pay for cable TV and streaming. Andrew O'Day, Bloomberg Radio.
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2: Good evening. This is Saturday, June 13th. I'm Ben Howes. Here's what's making news this hour. Police are calling it an unimaginable loss. Five children are dead and an infant is among the injured following a two-vehicle crash in rural Ontario on Friday evening. The Prime Minister of Pakistan says a deal to end the war in Iran has never been closer, as U.S. President Donald Trump says the deal will be made official tomorrow. Prime Minister Carney is visiting the Emerald Island as part of his trip through Europe. On the agenda, making the case for stronger ties between Canada and the EU, as well as a visit to his ancestral hometown. Parts of the northern GTA and cottage country are under weather watches, as forecasters are warning of winds up to 90 kilometers per hour and toonie-sized hail.
3: The Blue Jays dropped the middle game of their three-game series with the Yankees at home. We have the latest from the World Cup. Plus, we're moments away from tip-off in Game 5 of the NBA Finals in San Antonio. Sports at 45.
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4: Well, there's an update on that collision on the northbound 400. This report, it's brought to you by Don Valley, North Toyota. It's still at Shepherd, but now the MTO is saying it's a stalled vehicle. So the right lane's blocked with a stalled vehicle. It looks like it's not a collision, but again, emergency vehicles are still there anyway. But at this point, it looks like, actually, now that I'm looking at it again, it looks like the original collision has cleared on the northbound 400. Emergency crews are gone, but now I'm seeing another stalled vehicle. This one's sitting in the center lane. It's kind of just sitting there idle with its four ways on. Again, now it looks like the MTO is pulling up here in the distance now that I'm currently looking at it. So again, this one is causing a little bit of an issue because there's a vehicle just sitting in the middle of the highway and it's causing lots of problems. I'm staring at drivers swerving, not trying to hit this vehicle. This is very dangerous. But the MTO, they are off into the distance. I'm currently looking at it now as they're getting closer and closer to the vehicle. So if you are traveling along the northbound 400, just keep that in mind as you are making your way through. There's a stalled vehicle just sitting in the center lane. It's right at Shepherd, and I'm looking at several close calls here. But again, the MTO, it looks like they have just begun to arrive. Moving over to the eastbound side of the 401, where there are minor delays. It looks like it is slow east of the 427 out towards the 400. Then on the DVP, again, there are minor delays there too. From just south of the 401 to south of Lawrence, it picks up fairly well after that. The Eglinton, Don Mills, and Bayview Bloor. 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Now with the forecast, Alistair Alders.
5: Partly cloudy, chance of an isolated shower tonight with some scattered showers and a risk of thunderstorms to our north. Breezy with a low of 18 degrees. And Sunday, showers with embedded downpours and a risk of thunderstorms along a cold front. A northwest wind gusting upwards of 50 and 20 degrees. Tonight's overnight low 18.
2: It's 25 degrees, feeling like 27 under clear skies in downtown Toronto. 680 News time, 8:33. Five children are dead after a devastating crash in rural Ontario. OPP Superintendent Dwight Thibb says emergency crews responded on Friday evening to a two-vehicle collision in Mapleton Township involving a passenger van carrying 10 people and a utility vehicle driven by one person.
6: It was determined that there were 11 individuals involved. 10 people were in a passenger van and one individual in a sport utility vehicle. Tragically, five children lost their lives. I can confirm that the victims are all related. Four girls and one boy, ranging in age from 4 to 12 years old. This is an unimaginable loss.
2: The crash happened just around 7:30 on Friday evening in Mapleton Township, northwest of Kitchener, at the intersection of 4th Line and Wellington Road 12. An agreement to end the war in Iran appears to be close. AP correspondent Luke Garrett has more.
7: Pakistan's prime minister said on Saturday that a deal is closer than ever before and is expected to be signed in the next 24 hours. Pakistan is preparing for an electronic signing of the agreement, followed by technical level talks next week. Part of the deal includes provisions for Iran's nuclear program. Iran's foreign minister has said that terms of the dealing with the program would be finalized in the 60 days after the initial agreement is signed.
2: U.S. President Donald Trump says the deal is scheduled to be signed tomorrow. Prime Minister Mark Carney continued his trip through Europe, stopping in Ireland today. He says this week's G7 summit could mark the beginning of a new global order with countries such as India, Brazil, Gulf states and Kenya at the table alongside traditional powers. Speaking during a Q&A at Trinity College Dublin, Carney says international problem solving is increasingly being driven by a wider group of players beyond the traditional G7.
8: A series of other partners which bring a broader perspective and a broader element of the solution. And it's a recognition that the G7, if it ever did run the world, no longer runs the world or pretends to.
2: Carney is visiting Ireland as a part of a larger 6-day trip to Europe. Environment Canada has issued a yellow level severe thunderstorm watch for the northern GTA and Cottage Country. Wind gusts of up to 90 kilometers an hour are possible, along with toonie-sized hail. The warning applies to northern Durham region, northern York region, Barrie, Orillia, and Midland. They're reminding people, when thunder roars, go indoors. The OPP are looking for a suspect following an alleged sexual assault at the RBC Canadian Open in Caledon. Police say an event worker reported being inappropriately touched by an intoxicated man near hole 5 at TPC Toronto Osprey Valley on Thursday evening. Investigators are trying to identify a white man between the ages of 40 and 45 years old, standing roughly 6 feet tall and weighing about 230 pounds. He's sporting a short brown buzz cut and a scruffy brown beard. Anyone with information is asked to contact Caledon OPP. Moving your body can help reduce your risk of dementia. Eva Fragiscados has more with food and nutrition expert Rose Reisman.
9: More than 400 Canadians develop dementia every day, and nearly 1 million adults will have dementia by 2030.
10: Rose Reisman says a sedentary lifestyle can reduce blood flow to the brain and may increase inflammation.
9: For better functioning brain, get in daily movement, socialize regularly, and consume a healthy diet.
10: Reisman says while genetics and family history play a role, moving your body is beneficial.
9: Physical activity increases circulation, which delivers oxygen and nutrients essential for brain health. We're looking at 150 minutes a week, about 20 minutes per day. It can be walking, cleaning, taking the stairs, just move.
10: When it comes to supplements, a recent study out of the University of Florida found that people with mild cognitive impairment who reported taking glucosamine were more likely to progress to dementia than those who did not use the supplement. I'm Eva Fragiscados.
2: Did Kimi Antonelli grab another pole for the Barcelona Grand Prix? 680's Randall Fairbairn with the story.
11: Mercedes has been a dominant force in the early part of the F1 season, winning all six races to start things off. George Russell won the season opener, and then it's been the Kimi Antonelli show after that. Coming into this week's race, Antonelli has won 5 straight races. Qualifying for the Barcelona Grand Prix went with Antonelli looking for another pole, but it was Russell who got the better of the field, taking the top spot. Ferrari's Lewis Hamilton continues his solid performances, taking the second spot alongside Russell on the front row, the third straight race in which he's done so. In the third spot, it will be Antonelli, then it's Lando Norris in fourth, and Max Verstappen in fifth. Verstappen will look for a bounce back after his debacle in Monaco last week, where he couldn't get off the start line and forced out of the race on the first lap. Antonelli leads Hamilton by 66 points in the driver standings coming into Barcelona. The race goes tomorrow at 9 a.m. From the Sports Center, I'm Randall Fairbairn.
2: A Toronto man has been arrested and charged after police say he sent communications containing anti-Semitic content to a community center in North York. Thomas Andrew Hardcastle was arrested on Friday. He's been charged with 2 offenses, including criminal harassment and uttering threats. Police say that the accused attended the community center and uttered anti-Semitic threats after sending the communication containing the initial threats. He is facing 2 offenses, including criminal harassment and uttering threats. He's scheduled to appear in a Toronto court in September. Coming up in 30 seconds, a look at your gas prices. 680 News Time, 839.
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2: 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Traffic and weather together on the ones coming up next. 680 News Time, 840.
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2: 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Traffic and weather together on the ones. Here's Justin Pierce.
4: Well, there's a stalled vehicle along the northbound 400. This report is brought to you by Air Canada Vacations. It looks like the stalled vehicle is north of the 401 along the 400. It's now blocking the two left lanes, the three left lanes now that I'm currently looking at it. Emergency vehicles, they are on scene. It looks like it's MTO. Earlier, that vehicle was just sitting in the center lane with its four ways on. Again, unclear what has happened to the vehicle, but it looks like kind of off into the right shoulder, there's another stalled vehicle. Unclear if they're related or not, but it is causing a delay from just north of the 401 as you are traveling up towards Shepherd. Very, very slow at this point. Again, it's all for that stalled vehicle. Now there's a cruiser on scene. So again, just keep that in mind as you are making your way through. Once you pass through that, it is moving fairly well as you are traveling up towards the Finch, the 407, Vaughan, and beyond. And then on the southbound 400, there's now another problem. It's a stalled vehicle. It's on the ramp to 88. The right lane is blocked because of that one. Again, at this point, not really causing much of a delay. It's actually moving fairly well for folks traveling through Simcoe County. But there are minor delays in other places within the GTA. On the eastbound QEW, it is slow east of Highway 10 down towards Dixie. Picks up fairly well after that through the 427 and onto the Gardner. And then it's also slow for folks on the DVP, particularly on the southbound side from the 4012 south of Lawrence. Once you kind of hit Eglinton and Don Mills, it's moving up to speed as you are traveling into downtown Toronto. 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
5: Partly cloudy tonight. There is a chance of an isolated shower, although the better opportunities for showers will be farther north, 18 the low. And then for Sunday, showers with embedded downpours, a risk of thunderstorms, 20 degrees. It will be a breezy day. And then for Monday, fresher behind the cold front with a mix of sun and cloud, 21. Tonight's overnight low, 18.
2: It's 24 degrees under clear skies in downtown Toronto. 680 News Time, 8:43. 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
2: It's 24 degrees, feeling like 26 under a beautiful clear sky in downtown Toronto. Good evening, I'm Ben Howes. Here are the top stories this hour. It's being called an unimaginable loss. A two-vehicle crash in rural Ontario leaves five children dead and several people injured, including an infant. Investigators say the victims are all related, but have not elaborated on how they are related. Pakistan's prime minister says a peace deal between the U.S. and Iran has never been closer. And U.S. President Donald Trump says the deal will be made official tomorrow. Iran's foreign minister says the deal is close, but the Revolutionary Guard Corps denied that the deal will be signed tomorrow. Prime Minister Carney is making the case for stronger ties between Canada and the EU during a trip through Europe. He visited Ireland today, where he checked out his ancestral village. And if you're north of the city, take note. Parts of the northern GTA and cottage country could get some stormy weather this evening. Winds up to 90 kilometers per hour and hail the size of toonies could be headed your way. Coming up after sports, U.S. President Donald Trump's name is off the Kennedy Center. We give you those details. 680 News Time, 8:46. It's time for sports from Sportsnet 590, The Fan. Here's Luke Shields.
3: Ben, the Blue Jays got a stellar pitching performance from Kevin Gausman today, but the bats failed to provide him with any run support in game 2 of 3 against the New York Yankees at Rogers Center. Kazuma Okamoto's 15th long ball of the season was all for the scoring for the Jays as they dropped the middle game 3-1 and will go for the series win tomorrow at 1:37 on Sportsnet and Sportsnet 590 The Fan. To the World Cup, where there's 3 games of action with 2 already wrapped up as Qatar scores late to draw 1-1 with Switzerland in Group B play, while Morocco draws 1-1 with Brazil. At 9, Haiti battles Scotland. In the Northern Super League, AFC Toronto plays to a 1-1 draw with Montreal at home. On the hardwood, the San Antonio Spurs trying to stave off elimination at home in Game 5 of the NBA Finals against the New York Knicks. This one just tipped off. It's scoreless early in the first quarter. In CEBL action, the Scarborough Shooting Stars out on the road to run with Edmonton. The action gets going at the top of the hour. On the links of the RBC Canadian Open, day 3 in the books from TPC Toronto at Osprey Valley. Jackson Suber sits atop the leaderboard at 13 under par. Sudarshan Yelamaraju, the top Canadian, he's 3 shots back and in a tie for 7th at 10 under. And some sad news in the NFL as former San Francisco 49ers left back Alden Smith has died at the age of 36. Sports at 15 and 45, past every hour or any time at sportsnet.ca.
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21: Good evening. You're listening to 680 News Radio. I'm Dylan McGuire. The letters spelling out U.S. President Donald Trump's name on the facade of the famous Kennedy Center are now gone. That word comes today from the executive director of the performing arts venue. Matt Floca made that declaration in a court filing to the federal judge who had ordered the removal. A tarp continued to hang over the scaffolding constructed for workers to remove Trump's name from the building, making it impossible to immediately detect whether the words remaining on its white marble portico are the John F. Kennedy Center for the Performing Arts. SpaceX founder and CEO Elon Musk woke up this morning a trillionaire after the company's IPO launch on Friday. Here's ABC's Rena Roy.
0: It is the biggest IPO in history, and it makes Elon Musk the world's first trillionaire. The SpaceX team ringing the opening bell Friday. The company makes rockets and operates Starlink satellites while focusing its future in AI. Its stock opened at $150 per share and ended the day 19% higher at nearly $161, boosting its value to around $2 trillion. Rena Roy, ABC News, New York.
21: Back in Canada, police in Newfoundland and Labrador are warning residents about a violent online extremist group targeting youth. Lisa Laporte from the Canadian Press tells us more.
6: The Royal Newfoundland Constabulary says it's aware of the online group called 764, which it says deliberately victimizes, recruits, and targets children, often through online gaming platforms. They say they're aware of youth being extorted into committing crimes after being contacted through games like Roblox and Minecraft. They say the group is known to coerce youth into producing child exploitation material and to self-harm. Police are urging parents to keep a close eye on their kids' internet use and to keep tablets and other devices connected to the internet out of bedrooms or other private spaces. Lisa Laporte, The Canadian Press.
21: And the UK is celebrating King Charles's official birthday today with a trooping of the colour in London. ABC's Lama Hassan is there.
22: Senior members of the royal family leave Buckingham Palace in a carriage and head to Horse Guards Parade. King Charles and Queen Camilla in the Ascot Landau carriage bought during the reign of Queen Victoria, followed by Princess Kate and their children, George, Charlotte and Louis. Prince William is on horseback, a royal salute greeting the king. He then inspects the troops before traveling back to Buckingham Palace for that famous balcony shot. And one of the main highlights of the day, the royal family front and center, enjoying the flypast. Lama Hassan, ABC News, outside Buckingham Palace.
21: Traffic and weather together next.
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4: From the 680 News Radio Traffic Center, I'm Justin Pierce. This report is brought to you by Don Valley, North Toyota, northbound 400. It looks like at Shepherd, the right lane was blocked for a collision. That has since been cleared now by MTO, so that right lane is now live. But there's a lingering stalled vehicle that's kind of around the same area, north of the 401. Three left lanes are blocked for that stalled vehicle. There's a cruiser on scene now along with the MTO. This one is causing a delay from the 401. It is fairly slow as folks are making their way through, so just keep that in mind as you are traveling along. And it looks like there's another stalled vehicle on the 400, but it's on the southbound side. It's on the exit ramp to 88, and the right lane shut down because of it. Boasting some of the best brand loyalty in Canada, now the Don Valley North Toyota likes to boast. 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Now with the forecast, Alistair Alder.
5: Partly cloudy, chance of an isolated shower tonight with some scattered showers possible farther north with a risk of a thunderstorm. 18 degrees the low, and then Sunday, showers, embedded downpours, and a risk of thunderstorms along a cold front. An unsettled day, 20 degrees. Monday, fresher, sun and cloud, and 21 degrees. By Tuesday, sun and cloud, chance of afternoon showers or thunderstorms, and 22. Tonight's overnight low is 18.
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21: Canada's 31st Governor General has been on the job for almost a week. Former Supreme Court Justice Louise Arbour was sworn in on Monday as the King's new representative in Canada. University of Toronto political scientist Nelson Wiseman talks about whether or not Canadians feel connected to the monarch or if they feel it's time to ditch the largely ceremonial office.
8: I thought that when the Queen died, there'd be more of a debate here about, should we keep the monarchy? And that has happened. We there are people on opposite sides, but it hasn't really been a big contentious issue in Canada.
21: 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New data from Hotels.com shows Canadians can still travel in style without breaking the bank this summer. The 2026 Hotel Price Index finds last-minute bookings can save travelers an average of 30%. Sunday is the cheapest night to stay, while weekends cost the most. But Melanie Fish from Hotels.com tells 680 News Radio, if you don't want to risk losing out by waiting for the last minute, there are some other options.
9: I'm not willing to wait and risk not having a place to stay or the price going up. So I'd have a backup plan. Maybe book something with free cancellation. There's a filter for that. Then set up a price alert so you can see if and when the price drops.
21: And many Canadians are choosing four-star hotels over five-star properties, saying luxury now means great food, private beaches, and stunning views. Price remains the top factor when booking a hotel. And did you know a single goose can drop up to 2 pounds of waste daily? You don't want that on your soccer field, especially at the new Centennial Park Sport Training Facility, where FIFA World Cup players from around the world will train during the tournament. Gareth Williams with Border Control Bird Dogs Inc. out of Stirling, Ontario, says his company specializes in moving Canada geese and will be taking care of the problem.
10: They put a whole new facility in there with a new pitch, and we've been hired to use our specially trained dogs to make sure the geese don't do any damage to the playing surface.
21: FIFA says these services were retained by the host city of Toronto. According to Williams, Toronto Stadium does not have a problem with Canada geese at the moment, as it is more enclosed and geese don't seem to find that very attractive. Your weekend business report is next.
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11: In Toronto, it's 24 degrees, feeling like 26 under clear skies. In Oshawa, it's 24, feeling like 26 and clear, but with a yellow watch for a severe thunderstorm. Up in Barrie, it's 22, feeling like 24, with that yellow watch for a severe thunderstorm in place as well. And in Hamilton, it's 26, feeling like 30 under clear skies. 680 News Time, it's 9 o'clock.
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11: Good evening. This is Saturday, June 13th. I'm Ben Howes. Here's what's making news this hour. A devastating tragedy in rural Ontario as five children were killed in a two-vehicle collision near Guelph on Friday evening. U.S. President Donald Trump says a deal to end the war in Iran will be signed tomorrow, and Pakistan's prime minister is echoing that optimism. Prime Minister Mark Carney is in Ireland as part of a trip to Europe. He's making his pitch for stronger ties with the EU and even finding time to visit his ancestral hometown. The OPP and Caledon are asking for your help in identifying a suspect wanted for sexually assaulting an employee at the RBC Canadian Open.
14: The Blue Jays fall to the Yankees in Game 2 of 3 at Rogers Centre. Three games on the docket in the FIFA World Cup, and the Knicks try to win their first title in 53 years in Game 5 of the NBA Finals. Sports at 15.
11: 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Time for Rogers Xfinity Internet traffic and weather together on the ones. Here's Justin Pierce.
4: Well, there's a stalled vehicle that has cleared. This report's brought to you by the Distillery District. Northbound 400 north of the 401, three left lanes were blocked for that stalled vehicle. That has since been cleared away by MTO, so all of those lanes are now live and no longer causing much of an issue at this point. But on the southbound 400, there is still a lingering stalled vehicle. It's on the ramp to 88. The right lane's blocked off for that. And again, we are seeing a little bit of a slowdown now for those wanting to exit at 88, so just keep that in mind as well. As you are in Simcoe County, it looks like there are delays to Fort Erie bound on the QEW. On the Burlington Skyway, two right lanes are blocked off. It's all construction related. Still seeing a delay at this point as you are making your way out of Burlington into Hamilton. And then farther along, we did get a call from a traffic spotter about a vehicle fire cleanup. It looks like that is totally cleared, approaching 7th. Unclear how many lanes were blocked, but it doesn't really matter now because all lanes are live as you are making your way again around the Golden Horseshoe. There's also delays happening on the Don Valley Parkway North. It is slow from on the approach to Eglinton to north of Lawrence. 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Now with the forecast, Al Strolders.
5: Partly cloudy tonight with a chance of an isolated shower. Some scattered showers are possible farther north. The overnight low 18, a southwest to west wind of 20 to 40. And then tomorrow, a cold front will bring showers with embedded downpours and a risk of thunderstorms, a breezy northwest wind, and 20 degrees. Tonight's overnight low 18.
11: It's 24, feeling like 26 under beautiful clear skies in downtown Toronto. 680 News Time, 9:03. Five children are dead and an infant is among the other people injured after a two-vehicle collision in rural Ontario. The Ontario Provincial Police say the four girls and one boy were between the ages of 4 and 12. OPP West Region Commander Superintendent Dwight Thibb says Good Samaritans stopped to help first responders at the scene on Friday evening.
8: Emergency responders attended the scene and provided immediate care. I want to recognize their professionalism, dedication, and compassion in responding to such a devastating incident. I would also like to thank the Good Samaritans that stopped and provided assistance to our first responders during this tragedy.
11: Thibb says the police are investigating the full circumstances of the crash. There are still details to be worked out, but a deal to end the war in Iran appears to be closer than ever. ABC foreign correspondent Lana Hassan reports from London.
15: In a new post on his social media site, President Trump says his deal with Iran is scheduled to get signed tomorrow. But as of now, there are no plans for an Iranian delegation to travel to Geneva or anywhere else to sign any agreement. A Trump administration official says the deal, quote, leads to the dismantling of Iran's nuclear program and for the destruction and removal of Iran's stockpile of enriched uranium. But there are no specifics yet about how that could happen. Lama Hassan, ABC News.
11: Canada and Ireland have agreed to work together on key issues like artificial intelligence, pharmaceuticals and biotechnology, and food security. Ireland's head of government, Micheál Martin, says the countries have agreed to work together on, quote, some of the greatest challenges facing the world.
16: That our meeting today has confirmed my genuine confidence and optimism about the trajectory of the Ireland-Canada relationship.
11: Carney's visit to Ireland is part of a larger six-day trip to Europe that includes the G7 summit next week. The OPP are asking for the public's help following an alleged sexual assault at the RBC Canadian Open in Caledon. Investigators say an event worker was approached by an intoxicated man at TPC Toronto at Osprey Valley Thursday evening and was allegedly sexually assaulted. Police are looking to identify the man, described as white, between 5'11" and 6 feet tall, weighing roughly 230 pounds, between 40 and 45 years of age, sporting a short brown buzz cut and a scruffy brown beard. Anyone who witnessed the incident or has video footage is asked to contact Caledon OPP. And this just into 680 News Radio. A man in his 50s has been taken to hospital with serious but non-life-threatening stab wounds. Police were called to the intersection of Victoria Park and Danforth Avenue shortly after 7:30 for reports of a stabbing. When they arrived, they found the victim with stab wounds. Police have not provided any word on a suspect. They ask anyone with information to reach out.
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11: Environment Canada has issued a severe thunderstorm watch for northern Durham and York regions, as well as Barrie, Orillia, and Midland. Strong thunderstorms developing this afternoon and evening could bring wind gusts of up to 90 kilometers an hour and hail as large as toonies. Localized power outages and property damage are also possible. Environment Canada reminding residents that, quote, when thunder roars, go indoors. The Blue Jays were looking for a second straight win when they met the Yankees. 680's Randolph Fairbairn with the story.
17: The Blue Jays series with the New York Yankees started off really well. Alejandro Kirk returned to the lineup and went 3-for-3 in the Blue Jays series opening 8-5 win. Game 2 had a great pitcher's duel in store with Kevin Gausman going against Cole Schlittler. It didn't disappoint. Gausman yielding one run and just one hit in 7 innings, while Schlittler also gave up just a single run in 7 innings of work. It was 1-1 heading to the 8th, with solo home runs from Kazuma Okamoto and Jason Dominguez accounting for the runs. Neither team scored in the 8th, and then the top of the 9th happened. Cody Bellinger led off with a single, and then Paul Goldschmidt hit a 2-run shot. The Jays couldn't muster anything in the bottom half of the inning, and the Yankees win it 3-1. The rubber match of the series will go tomorrow with a first pitch at 1:37, and you can watch it on Sportsnet. From the Sports Center, I'm Randolph Fairbairn.
11: It's Pride Month in the city and all around the world. Donna Warder with the Associated Press checks in on the Pride celebrations going on around the globe.
18: LGBTQ plus supporters marched in the streets of Bucharest, the capital of Romania, Saturday, in their annual Gay Pride parade. Organizer Vlad Visky says Romania is one of the last three countries in the European Union that does not recognize unmarried and gay couples. We are talking about essential rights, such as the right to inheritance, hospital visits, medical decisions, survivors' pension. These are some elementary things. Supporters also took to the streets in the capital of Bulgaria, which is also a deeply Orthodox Christian country, and in Kathmandu, Nepal. Hundreds of participants said they gathered in the streets Saturday to fight for their rights and celebrate their identity. I'm Donna Warder.
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11: 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Enpro predicts the price will drop 2 cents at midnight to $1.66.9 a liter at most GTA stations. Traffic and weather together coming up next. 680 News Time, 910.
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11: 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Time for Rogers Xfinity Internet traffic and weather together on the ones. Here's Justin Pierce.
4: Well, there are delays along some of the major routes. This report is brought to you by the Big Apple. It looks like for those traveling along the eastbound side of the 401, there's a minor delay that's currently happening through Dixon and Martin Grove. It looks like after that, it picks up fairly well as you are traveling through the city of Toronto, again, along the eastbound side of the 401, not seeing any problems through Islington or Weston or the 400. It looks pretty good. Moving over to the DVP, probably the worst of the drive right now, because on the northbound side, there are delays approaching Eglinton to about north of Lawrence. It looks pretty good after that. As you are making your way up towards the 401 and the 404 on the southbound side of the DVP, there are delays too from the 401 to south of Lawrence. Not seeing any problems to Eglinton, Don Mills, or Bayview Bloor as folks are traveling into downtown. And it looks like there's another problem on the northbound 400, pretty much in kind of the same location as the other two. It's on the approach to Shepherd. The right lane's blocked off due to a stalled vehicle. It's in the process of clearing, so it should be gone in the coming moments here. But again, not even causing any significant delays. Southbound 400, there's a stalled vehicle that has cleared. It was on the ramp to 88, and the right lane was shut down because of it. The Big Apple's so much more than a great rest stop with fun free activities like mini putt, a children's carousel, petting zoo, and more. The Big Apple, exit 497 off the 401 or thebigapple.ca. Now with the forecast, Alistair Alders.
5: 18 degrees overnight tonight, partly cloudy, chance of an isolated shower, although some scattered showers possible farther north with a risk of a thunderstorm. And then Sunday, showers with embedded downpours, a risk of thunderstorms, northwesterlies gust upwards of 50, the high 20. Monday, a fresher day, a mix of sun and cloud, and only 21. Tonight's overnight low 18.
11: It's 24 degrees, feeling like 26 under clear skies in downtown Toronto. 680 News Time, 9:13, coming up in 60 seconds. We'll have a look at your top headlines and sports.
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11: It's 24 degrees, feeling like 26 under clear skies in downtown Toronto. Good evening, I'm Ben Howes. Here are the top stories this hour. Five children are dead following a two-vehicle crash near Guelph on Friday night. Three adults and an infant are in hospital. It happened in Mapleton Township, northwest of Guelph, when a van with 10 people inside collided with a sport utility vehicle with one person inside. Investigators say the victims are all related to one another, but have not elaborated on how they are related. The war in Iran could be coming to a close as soon as tomorrow. U.S. President Donald Trump says a deal to end the war will be signed tomorrow. Pakistan's prime minister backed up that optimism. Iran's foreign minister says a deal has never been closer. Prime Minister Carney is stopping over in Ireland as part of a trip through Europe. Carney is advocating for closer ties between Canada and the EU and will make a visit to his ancestral hometown. And OPP are looking for help in finding a suspect accused of sexually assaulting an employee at the RBC Canadian Open in Caledon. The man's described as white, between 5'11 and 6 feet, between 40 and 45 years of age, weighing about 230 pounds with a short brown buzz cut and a scruffy brown beard. And coming up after sports, the name Trump is no longer on the iconic Kennedy Center in Washington. We give you the latest. 680 News Time, 9:15. It's time for sports from Sportsnet 590 The Fan. We go to Luke Shields.
14: Ben, the Blue Jays continued their three-game weekend series against the Yankees at Rogers Center this afternoon. Kazuma Okamoto stayed red-hot at the plate for the Jays in the third when he hit his 15th home run of the season, but Jays pitching surrendered a solo shot to Jason Dominguez in the fourth and a two-run long ball to Paul Goldschmidt in the ninth. As the Yankees win at 3-1, the Jays will go for the series win tomorrow at 1:37 on Sportsnet and 590 The Fan. To the pitch of the World Cup, four or three games on the Saturday schedule with two in the books as Qatar and Switzerland play to a 1-1 draw in Group B play in San Francisco, while Morocco and Brazil also draw 1-1. Happening now, Haiti and Scotland scoreless in the 13th minute. In Northern Super League action, AFC Toronto plays to a 1-1 draw with the Montreal Roses at York Lions Stadium. In hoops, the New York Knicks with a chance to close out the San Antonio Spurs and win their first NBA championship in 53 years in the Lone Star State. The Spurs lead Game 5 23-13 after one quarter. In the CEBL, the Scarborough Shooting Stars visit the Edmonton Stingers. It's 8-2 Scarborough in the early going. In golf, round 3 of the RBC Canadian Open now. History from TPC Toronto at Osprey Valley. Jackson Suber leads at 13 under par. Sudarshan Yelamaraju, the top Canadian, he's tied for 7th at 10 under. And some sad news out of the NFL is the San Francisco 49ers have announced the passing of former left back Alden Smith at the age of 36. Sports at 15 and 45, past every hour or any time at sportsnet.ca.
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0: Good morning. You're listening to 680 News Radio. I'm Dylan McGuire. A lawsuit loss for the U.S. president has led to yet another change for a renowned arts venue. Julie Walker from the Associated Press reports.
3: President Trump's name is gone from the front of the Kennedy Center in Washington, D.C., according to its executive director, and video posted online of workers shrouded behind a tarp, chipping away in the early morning hours at the giant letters. A federal judge ordering the removal after Democratic Representative Joyce Beatty, who was on the board, sued. When he returned to office, Trump ousted the institution's leadership and replaced it with a board of trustees that named him chairman. His name was then quickly added to the building. Following that, numerous acts canceled and the building was set to close for what they said were 2 years of renovations, the judge blocking that closure as well. I'm Julie Walker.
0: The White House is now going ahead with a UFC event on the South Lawn tomorrow after a judge refused to block the event yesterday. ABC's Olivia Rubin reports.
6: The show will go on after a federal judge overnight rejected a last-minute lawsuit that tried to stop a cage fight from unfolding on the South Lawn. The lawsuit claimed the star-studded event is, quote, deeply corrupt, using public land to benefit President Trump and his allies, noting UFC is selling VIP packages for as much as $1.5 million. A person, but the judge said they couldn't prove they were personally harmed by it and sided with the Trump administration. Now, a weekend full of events will kick off in just a matter of hours with the main event on Sunday night.
0: The White House says about 1,000 private guests will watch a series of matches and more than 100,000 viewers are set to watch nearby from the Ellipse. SpaceX founder and CEO Elon Musk is officially a trillionaire after the company's IPO launch on Friday. Here's ABC's Rena Roy.
7: You don't have to buy SpaceX to own it. It is being fast-tracked into the NASDAQ 100 and other indexes. But critics say it could be high risk. That astronomical valuation depends on lofty goals like AI data centers in space and 1 million humans living on Mars. Some experts warn investors could face losses if the stock falls. Rena Roy, ABC News, New York.
0: Coming up, traffic and weather together and...
8: Soccer players can kick around a ball on the water. Canada's first ever floating futsal pitch is now open at the harborfront.
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15: 1 minute away from the Stanley Cup, Brandon Bussey and the Carolina Hurricanes take game five.
16: Carolina's goalie is the first rookie to win two playoff starts in the Stanley Cup final. Now, the history-making Hurricanes are 1 win away from their second title in 20 years. Can Mitch Marner step up in Vegas and force a Game 7? You just have to watch the Stanley Cup Final. 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
4: From the 680 News Radio Traffic Center, I'm Justin Pierce. This report is brought to you by Mercedes-Benz Toronto Maple. There are a couple of stalled vehicles that have cleared on the 400. On the northbound side at Shepherd, the right lane was blocked because of one. That has since been cleared now by the MTO, so that right lane is now live. And also on the southbound 400, the ramp 288, that also had a right lane blocked off. Also for a stalled vehicle, MTO has cleared that as well. The right lane now live, no longer causing any real issues for folks over in Simcoe County. Moving over to the eastbound side of the 401, there's another stalled vehicle. This one's on the ramp to Brock Road. The left lane shut down because of it. Again, at this point, we aren't seeing much of a delay. It's right at the traffic lights, though. So if you are making your way through there, just keep it in mind as you are making your way through. 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Now with the forecast, Alistair Alder.
5: Partly cloudy, chance of an isolated shower for most of the GTA tonight. Some scattered showers, though, possible farther north with a risk of thunderstorms, 18 the low. And then Sunday, showers with embedded downpours and a risk of thunderstorms across the GTA, thanks to a cold front, the high 20 degrees. Monday, fresher behind that front with a mix of sun and cloud, 21. Tuesday, sun and cloud, chance of an afternoon shower or thunderstorm, 22. Tonight's overnight low, 18.
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0: You're listening to 680 News Radio. If you've ever dreamed of playing soccer on the water, well, now you can. Canada's first ever floating futsal pitch is open at the harbor front. Eva Fregescatos has the details.
8: The 130-foot floating field is free to use and lets soccer fans play the beautiful game right on the water. Scott Dowding is the president of Sport Check and says he hopes lots of kids come out to enjoy the inflatable pitch.
9: They are going to have a ton of fun, and it does move. It shakes with the water. But it's really great to kick a ball and have fun and experience something.

0: Herman's Hermit, starring Peter Noon, October 21st and 22nd. The Avalon Theater at Falls View Casino.
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3: Good evening. This is Saturday, June 13th. I'm Ben Howes. Here's what's making news this hour. Police are calling it an unimaginable loss. Five children are dead and an infant is among the injured following a two-vehicle crash in rural Ontario on Friday evening. The Prime Minister of Pakistan says a deal to end the war in Iran has never been closer, as U.S. President Donald Trump says the deal will be made official tomorrow. Prime Minister Mark Carney is visiting the Emerald Isle as part of his trip through Europe. On the agenda, making the case for stronger ties between Canada and the EU, as well as a visit to his ancestral hometown. Parts of the northern GTA and cottage country are under weather watches as forecasters are warning of winds up to 90 kilometers per hour and hail the size of a toonie.
5: The Blue Jays bats go quiet in a loss to the Yankees at Rogers Centre. The latest from the pitch of the FIFA World Cup, and a new champion could be crowned tonight in the NBA. Sports at 45.
3: 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Time for Rogers Xfinity Internet traffic and weather together on the ones. Here's Justin Pierce.
6: Well, there are delays, including this stalled vehicle that's on the eastbound 401. This report is brought to you by Wayne's Auto Group. It looks like it's around McCowan now. There's a new one. It's in the express. The left lane's blocked off because of that stalled vehicle at this point. It's not even causing a delay. But if you are making your way through there, just keep it in mind as you are making your way through farther east, there's another stalled vehicle that has cleared. This one was on the ramp to Brock Road. Over in Pickering, the left lane was shut down. Again, has been cleared by MTO. So that left lane is now live as well. No longer causing any real issues. But we did get a call from a traffic spotter. Sounds like there's a collision now. Northbound on the DVP, approaching Lawrence. According to the traffic spotter, it's off into the right lane. We're seeing a significant delay behind it. So it appears as though it is causing issues on the approach to Eglinton. So if you are making your way out of downtown, just keep that in mind as you are traveling along. And then on the southbound DVP, there are more delays from the 401 to south of Eglinton as you approach Don Mills. It looks like it picks up fairly well as you are making your way into downtown Toronto. 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Now with the forecast, Alistair Alders.
7: Partly cloudy, chance of an isolated shower tonight with some scattered showers and a risk of thunderstorms to our north. Breezy with a low of 18 degrees. And Sunday, showers with embedded downpours and a risk of thunderstorms along a cold front. A northwest wind gusting upwards of 50 and 20 degrees. Tonight's overnight low 18.
3: Is 23 degrees, feeling like 25 under a partly cloudy sky in downtown Toronto. 680 News time, 9:33. Five children are dead after a devastating crash in rural Ontario. OPP Superintendent Dwight Thiebs says emergency crews responded on Friday evening to a two-vehicle collision in Mapleton Township involving a passenger van carrying 10 people and a utility vehicle driven by one person.
8: It was determined that there were 11 individuals involved. 10 people were in a passenger van and one individual in a support utility vehicle. Tragically, five children lost their lives. I can confirm that the victims are all related. Four girls and one boy, ranging in age from 4 to 12 years old. This is an unimaginable loss.
3: The crash happened around 7:30 on Friday evening in Mapleton Township. That's northwest of Kitchener at the intersection of 4th Line and Wellington Road 12. An agreement to end the war in Iran appears to be close. AP correspondent Luke Garratt has more.
9: Pakistan's Prime Minister said on Saturday that a deal is closer than ever before and is expected to be signed in the next 20

0: 24 hours. Pakistan is preparing for an electronic signing of the agreement, followed by technical-level talks next week. Part of the deal includes provisions for Iran's nuclear program. Iran's foreign minister has said that terms of the dealing with the program would be finalized in the 60 days after the initial agreement is signed.
1: U.S. President Donald Trump says the deal is scheduled to be signed tomorrow. Prime Minister Mark Carney continued his trip through Europe, stopping in Ireland today. He says this week's G7 summit could mark the beginning of a new global order with countries such as India, Brazil, Gulf states and Kenya at the table alongside traditional powers. Speaking during a Q&A at Trinity College Dublin, Carney says international problem solving is increasingly being driven by a wider group of players beyond the traditional G7.
2: A series of other partners which bring a broader perspective and a broader element of the solution. And it's a recognition that the G7, if it ever did run the world, no longer runs the world or pretends to.
1: Carney is visiting Ireland as a part of a larger six-day trip to Europe.
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1: Environment Canada has issued a yellow level severe thunderstorm watch for the northern GTA and cottage country. Wind gusts of up to 90 kilometers per hour are possible, along with toonie-sized hail. The warning applies to the northern Durham region, northern York region, Barrie, Orillia, and Midland. They're reminding people, when thunder roars, go indoors. And this just into 680 News Radio. Toronto police have intercepted an unauthorized drone near British Columbia Road and Lakeshore Boulevard. The drone was detected just before 8, flying at about 1,700 feet. The individual has been charged for reckless operation under Canadian aviation regulations. Police remind you that unauthorized drones are not permitted in restricted airspace around stadiums, team sites, the FIFA Fan Festival, and other secure areas. And we continue to follow breaking news from Toronto police, who are on scene at Victoria Park and Danforth after a man in his 50s was stabbed. Police received reports of a stabbing shortly after 7:30. When they arrived, they found the victim suffering from serious but non-life-threatening stab wounds. He was then taken to hospital. No word yet on suspects. Police are asking anyone with information to reach out. The OPP are looking for a suspect following an alleged sexual assault at the RBC Canadian Open in Caledon. Police say an event worker reported being inappropriately touched by an intoxicated man near Hole 5 at TPC Toronto at Osprey Valley on Thursday evening. Investigators are trying to identify a white man between 40 and 45 years of age, standing about 6 feet tall and weighing approximately 230 pounds. He has a short brown buzz cut and a scruffy brown beard. Anyone with information is asked to contact Caledon OPP. Moving your body can help reduce your risk of dementia. Eva Fragiscados has more with food and nutrition expert Rose Reisman.
4: More than 400 Canadians develop dementia every day, and nearly 1 million adults will have dementia by 2030.
5: Rose Reisman says a sedentary lifestyle can reduce blood flow to the brain and may increase inflammation.
4: For better functioning brain, get in daily movement, socialize regularly, and consume a healthy diet.
5: Reisman says while genetics and family history play a role, moving your body is beneficial.
4: Physical activity increases circulation, which delivers oxygen and nutrients essential for brain health. We're looking at 150 minutes a week, about 20 minutes per day. It can be walking, cleaning, taking the stairs, just move.
5: When it comes to supplements, a recent study out of the University of Florida found that people with mild cognitive impairment who reported taking glucosamine were more likely to progress to dementia than those who did not use the supplement. I'm Eva Fragiscados.
1: Did Kimi Antonelli grab another pole for the Barcelona Grand Prix? 680's Randall Fairbairn with the story.
6: Mercedes has been a dominant force in the early part of the F1 season, winning all six races to start things off. George Russell won the season opener, and then it's been the Kimi Antonelli show after that. Coming into this week's race, Antonelli has won five straight races. Qualifying for the Barcelona Grand Prix went with Antonelli looking for another pole, but it was Russell who got the better of the field, taking the top spot. Ferrari's Lewis Hamilton continues his solid performances, taking the second spot alongside Russell on the front row, the third straight race in which he's done so. In the third spot, it will be Antonelli, then it's Lando Norris in fourth, and Max Verstappen in fifth. Verstappen will look for a bounce back after his debacle in Monaco last week, where he couldn't get off the start line and forced out of the race on the first lap. Antonelli leads Hamilton by 66 points in the driver standings coming into Barcelona. The race goes tomorrow at 9 a.m. From the Sports Center, I'm Randolph Fairbairn.
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7: 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Traffic and weather together on the ones. We go to Justin Pierce.
17: Yes, we do. This report is brought to you by Mr. Lube, and there's a stalled vehicle that has cleared eastbound on the 401 east of McCowan in the express. The right lane was blocked off with that stalled vehicle. That has since been cleared away by MTO, so that right lane is now live and no longer causing any real delays. And then Toronto bound on the QEW, there's another stalled vehicle that was short-lived. Beyond Nikola Tesla, the left lane was shut down. Again, MTO has cleared that as well. So that lane is now live and no longer causing any significant slowdowns. But for those traveling out of downtown Toronto, it looks like there's a collision westbound on the Gardner. It's on the ramp to the 427. The left lane's blocked off because of that collision. Emergency crews are there. It is causing a delay from Kipling, so it is fairly slow at this point. And then on the northbound DVP, there's a collision that's offered to the shoulder. It's no longer blocking any live lanes. It's now live, but it's on the northbound DVP approaching Lawrence. Again, it looks like those vehicles have made their way over to the shoulder, but whenever there's any significant or even minor or non-existent problems on the Gardner or the DVP, it causes significant delays. So it is fairly slow on the northbound side on the approach to Eglinton. Southbound DVP, more slowdowns from the 401 to south of Eglinton. Get your car summer ready. 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Now with the forecast, Alistair Alders.
18: Partly cloudy tonight. There is a chance of an isolated shower, although the better opportunities for showers will be farther north, 18 the low. And then for Sunday, showers with embedded downpours, a risk of thunderstorms, 20 degrees. It will be a breezy day. And then for Monday, fresher behind the cold front with a mix of sun and cloud, 21. Tonight's overnight low, 18.
7: It is 23 degrees, feeling like 25, under a partly cloudy sky in downtown Toronto. 680 News Time, 943. 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
7: It's 23 degrees, feeling like 25 under a partly cloudy sky in downtown Toronto. Good evening, I'm Ben Howes. Here are the top stories this hour. It's being called an unimaginable loss. A two-vehicle crash in rural Ontario leaves five children dead and several people injured, including an infant. Investigators say the victims are all related but have not elaborated on how they're related. Pakistan's prime minister says a deal between the U.S. and Iran has never been closer, and U.S. President Donald Trump says the deal will be made official tomorrow. Iran's foreign minister says the deal is close, but the Revolutionary Guard Corps have denied that the deal will be signed tomorrow. Prime Minister Carney is making the case for stronger ties between Canada and the EU during a trip through Europe. He visited Ireland today, where he checked out his ancestral village. And if you're north of the city, take note, parts of the northern GTA and cottage country could get some stormy weather this evening. Winds up to 90 kilometers per hour and hail the size of toonies could be headed your way. Coming up after sports, U.S. President Donald Trump's name is off the Kennedy Center. We give you those details. 680 News Time, 9:45. It's time for sports from Sportsnet 590 The Fan. Here's Luke Shields.
20: Ben, the Blue Jays got a stellar pitching performance from Kevin Gausman, but the Bats failed to provide him with any run support today in Game 2 of 3 against the New York Yankees at Rogers Center. Kazuma Okamoto's 15th long ball of the season was all for the scoring for the Jays as they dropped the middle game 3-1 and will go for the series win tomorrow at 1:37 on Sportsnet and Sportsnet 590 The Fan. To the World Cup, where there's three games of action with two already wrapped up as Qatar scores late to draw 1-1 with Switzerland in Group B play and Morocco draws 1-1 with Brazil. Happening now, Scotland leading Haiti 1-0 in the 38th minute. In the Northern Super League, AFC Toronto plays to a 1-1 draw with Montreal at home. On the hardwood, the San Antonio Spurs trying to stave off elimination at home in Game 5 of the NBA Finals right now against the Knicks. It's 40-37 Spurs late in the first half. In CEBL action, the Scarborough Shooting Stars out on the road running with Edmonton. It's 38-22 Shooting Stars in the second. On the links of the RBC Canadian Open, Day 3 in the books from TPC Toronto at Osprey Valley. Jackson Suber sits atop the leaderboard at 13 under par. Sudarshan Yelamaraju, the top Canadian, he's three shots back and in a tie for 7th at 10 under. And some sad news in the NFL is former San Francisco 49ers left back Alden Smith has died at the age of 36. Sports at 15 and 45, past every hour or any time at sportsnet.ca.
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25: Good evening. You're listening to 680 News Radio. I'm Dylan McGuire. The letters spelling out U.S. President Donald Trump's name on the facade of the famous Kennedy Center are now gone. That word comes today from the executive director of the performing arts venue. Matt Floca made that declaration in a court filing to the federal judge who had ordered the removal. A tarp continued to hang over the scaffolding constructed for workers to remove Trump's name from the building, making it impossible to immediately detect whether the words remaining on its white marble portico are the John F. Kennedy Center for the Performing Arts. SpaceX founder and CEO Elon Musk woke up this morning a trillionaire after the company's IPO launch on Friday. Here's ABC's Rena Roy.
26: It is the biggest IPO in history, and it makes Elon Musk the world's first trillionaire. The SpaceX team ringing the opening bell Friday. The company makes rockets and operates Starlink satellites while focusing its future in AI. Its stock opened at $150 per share and ended the day 19% higher at nearly $161, boosting its value to around $2 trillion. Rena Roy, ABC News, New York.
25: Back in Canada, police in Newfoundland and Labrador are warning residents about a violent online extremist group targeting youth. Lisa Laporte from the Canadian Press tells us more.
0: The Royal Newfoundland Constabulary says it's aware of the online group called 764, which it says deliberately victimizes, recruits, and targets children, often through online gaming platforms. They say they're aware of youth being extorted into committing crimes after being contacted through games like Roblox and Minecraft. They say the group is known to coerce youth into producing child exploitation material and to self-harm. Police are urging parents to keep a close eye on their kids' internet use and to keep tablets and other devices connected to the internet out of bedrooms or other private spaces. Lisa Laporte, The Canadian Press.
25: And the UK is celebrating King Charles's official birthday today with a trooping of the colour in London. ABC's Lama Hassan is there.
1: Senior members of the royal family leave Buckingham Palace in a carriage and head to Horse Guards Parade. King Charles and Queen Camilla in the Ascot Landau carriage bought during the reign of Queen Victoria, followed by Princess Kate and their children, George, Charlotte and Louis. Prince William is on horseback, a royal salute greeting the king. He then inspects the troops before traveling back to Buckingham Palace for that famous balcony shot. And one of the main highlights of the day, the royal family front and center, enjoying the flypast. Lama Hassan, ABC News, outside Buckingham Palace.
25: Traffic and weather together next.
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17: From the 680 News Radio Traffic Center, I'm Justin Pierce. 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Westbound on the Gardner, the ramp to the 427. The left lane was blocked for a collision. It has since been cleared by MTO and not Toronto Transportation, but again, the MTO has cleared it. So it looks like that left lane is now live. There are still delays from Kipling out towards the QEW and the 427, but that should clear in the coming moments as you are making your way out of downtown Toronto. Northbound on the DVP, it is slow from on the approach to Eglinton to about north of Lawrence. And then on the southbound side, it's much slower from the 401 to approaching Don Mills. So it is fairly slow as folks make their way into downtown. So again, there are slowdowns on both sides of the DVP. There's also construction for an Erie bound on the QEW. It's right on the Burlington Skyway. Two right lanes are taken out. Ready to get rid of that old or unused car? Call 1-877-CARS-FOR-KIDS to reach a friendly live agent. You'll get a maximum tax credit and your car can be picked up as soon as tomorrow. Now with the forecast, Al Stroll.
18: Partly cloudy, chance of an isolated shower tonight with some scattered showers possible farther north with a risk of a thunderstorm. 18 degrees the low, and then Sunday, showers, embedded downpours, and a risk of thunderstorms along a cold front. An unsettled day, 20 degrees. Monday, fresher, sun and cloud, and 21 degrees. By Tuesday, sun and cloud, chance of afternoon showers or thunderstorms, and 22. Tonight's overnight low is 18.
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25: Canada's 31st Governor General has been on the job for almost a week. Former Supreme Court Justice Louise Arbour was sworn in on Monday as the King's new representative in Canada. University of Toronto political scientist Nelson Wiseman talks about whether or not Canadians feel connected to the monarch or if they feel it's time to ditch the largely ceremonial office.
8: I thought that when the Queen died, there'd be more of a debate here about, should we keep the monarchy? And that has happened. We there are people on opposite sides, but it hasn't really been a big contentious issue in Canada.
25: You can listen to the full episode wherever you get your podcasts. New data from Hotels.com shows Canadians can still travel in style without breaking the bank this summer. The 2026 Hotel Price Index finds last-minute bookings can save travelers an average of 30%. Sunday is the cheapest night to stay, while weekends cost the most. But Melanie Fish from Hotels.com tells 680 News Radio, if you don't want to risk losing out by waiting for the last minute, there are some other options.
10: I'm not willing to wait and risk not having a place to stay or the price going up. So I'd have a backup plan. Maybe book something with free cancellation. There's a filter for that. Then set up a price alert so you can see if and when the price drops.
25: And many Canadians are choosing four-star hotels over five-star properties, saying luxury now means great food, private beaches, and stunning views. Price remains the top factor when booking a hotel. And did you know a single goose can drop up to 2 pounds of waste daily? You don't want that on your soccer field, especially at the new Centennial Park Sport Training Facility, where FIFA World Cup players from around the world will train during the tournament. Gareth Williams with Border Control Bird Dogs Inc. out of Stirling, Ontario, says his company specializes in moving Canada geese and will be taking care of the problem.
11: They put a whole new facility in there with a new pitch, and we've been hired to use our specially trained dogs to make sure the geese don't do any damage to the playing surface.
25: FIFA says these services were retained by the host city of Toronto. According to Williams, Toronto Stadium does not have a problem with Canada geese at the moment, as it is more enclosed and geese don't seem to find that very attractive. Your weekend business report is next.
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14: I'm Chris McCusker. Canadians are traveling this summer and new trends are emerging, most connected to cost. Adrian Simic is a travel trends expert at Kayak Canada.
15: Affordable travel opportunities are still out there, and we also know that Canadians are still traveling. The good news for Canadians is that summer travel isn't breaking the bank, and many of Canada's most searched flight destinations are available for under $600, proving that there are still plenty of budget-friendly options. Some of the affordable destinations that Canadians are traveling to this summer include Vancouver, Toronto, Calgary, and also Cancun.
14: And there's something about June.
15: Flights respond to search surges, so they can vary from week to week. We're seeing a few interesting things right now. Number one, given that we are in June, August is a really good time to be looking for well-priced flights. So August flights can result in savings of up to 39% domestically and roughly 25% internationally compared to other months or peak travel periods. Something we're seeing on Kayak's Airfare Trends dashboard just this week is that international airfare prices are trending downward, with average prices lower right now than this time last year.
14: Adrian Simic is a travel trends expert at Kayak Canada. And with your weekend business report, I'm Chris McCusker.
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23: In Toronto, it's 23 and partly cloudy. In Hamilton, it's 25 and partly cloudy. In Barrie, it's 20 degrees under a partly cloudy sky, feeling like 22. And in Oshawa, it is 23 degrees and clear, feeling like 25. 680 News Time. It's 10 o'clock.
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23: Good evening. This is Saturday, June 13th. I'm Ben Howes. Here is what's making news this hour. A devastating tragedy in rural Ontario as five children were killed in a two-vehicle collision near Guelph on Friday evening. U.S. President Donald Trump says a deal to end the war in Iran will be signed tomorrow, and the Prime Minister of Pakistan is backing up that assessment. Prime Minister Mark Carney is in Ireland as part of a trip through Europe. He's making his pitch for stronger ties with the EU and even finding time to visit his ancestral home. The OPP in Caledon are asking for your help in identifying a suspect wanted for sexually assaulting an employee at the RBC Canadian Open.
24: The Blue Jays dropped the middle game of their three-game series with the Yankees at home. We have the latest from the World Cup, plus Game 5 of the NBA Finals going down in San Antonio. Sports at 15.
23: 680 News Time, 10:01. Time for Rogers Xfinity Internet traffic and weather together on the ones. Here's Justin Pierce.
17: Yeah, that's right. It looks like the drive, it's getting a little bit better along the major routes. This report's brought to you by co-operators. We are seeing delays, but they aren't major at all. On the DVP in particular, the southbound side is moving slowly at this point from York Mills to approaching Don Mills, so it is fairly slow as folks are traveling into downtown. And then on the northbound side, there are delays as well from north, of Eglinton to north of Lawrence. Not seeing any problems through York Mills, the 401 or the 404. Minor delays now on the Gardner approaching York Bay and Yonge Street. And as folks are traveling out of the GTA, sort of, on the Fort Erie bound side of the QEW, it looks like once you kind of hit Burlington there, from North Shore to the Burlington Skyway, two right lanes are blocked for construction at this point. We are seeing slowdowns on the approach, so if you are making your way out of Burlington into Hamilton, going up and over the Skyway, just keep that in mind as you are making your way through. 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
18: Partly cloudy tonight with a chance of an isolated shower. Some scattered showers are possible farther north. The overnight low 18, a southwest to west wind of 20 to 40. And then tomorrow, a cold front will bring showers with embedded downpours and a risk of thunderstorms, a breezy northwest wind, and 20 degrees. Tonight's overnight low 18.
23: It's 23 degrees, feeling like 25 under clear skies in downtown Toronto. 680 News Time, 10:03. Five children are dead and an infant is among the other people injured after a two-vehicle collision in rural Ontario. The Ontario Provincial Police say the four girls and one boy were between the ages of 4 and 12. OPP West Region Commander Superintendent Dwight Thibb says Good Samaritan stopped to help first responders at the scene on Friday evening.
0: Emergency responders attended the scene and provided immediate care. I want to recognize their professionalism, dedication, and compassion in responding to such a devastating incident. I would also like to thank the Good Samaritans that stopped and provided assistance to our first responders during this tragedy.
23: Thibb says the police are investigating the full circumstances of the crash. There are still details to be worked out, but a deal to end the war in Iran appears to be closer than ever. ABC foreign correspondent Lana Hassan reports from London.
1: In a new post on his social media site, President Trump says his deal with Iran is scheduled to get signed tomorrow. But as of now, there are no plans for an Iranian delegation to travel to Geneva or anywhere else to sign any agreement. A Trump administration official says the deal, quote, leads to the dismantling of Iran's nuclear program and for the destruction and removal of Iran's stockpile of enriched uranium. But there are no specifics yet about how that could happen. Lama Hassan, ABC News.
23: Canada and Ireland have agreed to work together on key issues like artificial intelligence, pharmaceuticals and biotechnology, as well as food security. Ireland's head of government, Micheál Martin, said the countries have agreed to work together on, quote, some of the greatest challenges facing the world. This coming as Prime Minister Carney makes a visit to Ireland as part of his six-day trip to Europe.
2: That our meeting today has confirmed my genuine confidence and optimism about the trajectory of the Ireland-Canada relationship.
23: The visit continues with a G7 summit next week. Provincial police are asking for the public's help following an alleged sexual assault at the RBC Canadian Open in Caledon. Investigators say an event worker was approached by an intoxicated man at TPC Toronto at Osprey Valley Thursday evening and was allegedly sexually assaulted. Police are looking to identify the man, described as white, between 5'11" and 6 feet tall, weighing about 230 pounds, between 40 and 45 years of age, with a short brown buzz cut and a scruffy brown beard. Anyone who witnessed the incident or has footage is asked to contact Caledon OPP. We continue to follow breaking news from Toronto Police. A man in his 50s has been taken to hospital with serious but non-life-threatening stab wounds. Police were called to the intersection of Victoria Park and Danforth Avenue shortly after 7:30 for reports of a stabbing. When they arrived, they found the victim having suffered stab wounds. Police have not provided any word on a suspect. They're asking anyone with information to reach out. The Blue Jays were looking for a second straight win when they met the Yankees. 680's Randolph Fairbairn with the story.
4: The Blue Jays series with the New York Yankees started off really well. Alejandro Kirk returned to the lineup and went 3-for-3 in the Blue Jays series opening 8-5 win. Game 2 had a great pitcher's duel in store with Kevin Gausman going against Cole Schlittler. It didn't disappoint. Gausman yielding one run and just one hit in 7 innings, while Schlittler also gave up just a single run in 7 innings of work. It was 1-1 heading to the 8th, with solo home runs from Kazuma Okamoto and Jason Dominguez accounting for the runs. Neither team scored in the 8th, and then the top of the 9th happened. Cody Bellinger led off with a single, and then Paul Goldschmidt hit a 2-run shot. The Jays couldn't muster anything in the bottom half of the inning, and the Yankees win it 3-1. The rubber match of the series will go tomorrow with a first pitch at 1:37, and you can watch it on Sportsnet. From the Sports Center, I'm Randolph Fairbairn.
23: And we continue to follow breaking news from downtown Toronto, where police have intercepted an unauthorized drone near the intersection of British Columbia Road and Lakeshore Boulevard. Police detected the drone flying just before 8. It was flying at about 1,700 feet in the air. The individual responsible has been charged for reckless operation under Canadian aviation regulations. Police would like to remind you that unauthorized drones are not permitted in restricted airspace around stadiums, team sites, the FIFA Fan Festival, and other secure areas. It is Pride Month in the city and all around the world. Donna Werder with the Associated Press checks in on the Pride celebrations happening around the globe.
3: LGBTQ plus supporters marched in the streets of Bucharest, the capital of Romania, Saturday, in their annual Gay Pride Parade. Organizer Vlad Visky says Romania is one of the last three countries in the European Union that does not recognize unmarried and gay couples. We are talking about essential rights, such as the right to inheritance, hospital visits, medical decisions, survivors' pension. These are some elementary things. Supporters also took to the streets in the capital of Bulgaria, which is also a deeply Orthodox Christian country, and in Kathmandu, Nepal. Hundreds of participants said they gathered in the streets Saturday to fight for their rights and celebrate their identity. I'm Donna Warder.
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23: 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Traffic and weather together coming up next. 680 News Time 10:10.
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23: 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Time for Rogers Xfinity Internet, traffic and weather together on the ones. Here's Justin Pierce.
17: Well, the drive right now, the word that I would use to describe it, it's pretty smooth if you're not on the Don Valley Parkway. This report's brought to you by Subaru. Again, there are minor delays currently happening in other places. Eastbound on the QEW, we are seeing it slow through 3rd. It looks like that's kind of construction related. So it looks like after that, it is moving up to speed for folks over in Oakville, Mississauga. Not seeing any problems on the QEW either. The 410 moving well for folks traveling through Peel region and Brampton in particular. And then on the Don Valley Parkway, there are delays on the northbound side. It is slow from just north of Eglinton to north of Lawrence. And then on the southbound DVP, it is slow from Lawrence down to about Eglinton. Moving fairly well after that as folks are making their way into downtown Toronto. Then over on the eastbound side of the 401, it looks like there's a stalled vehicle that is kind of cleared around Martin Grove. It wasn't really causing much of an issue, but the delays kind of start beyond that out towards Weston to the 400, particularly for those in the Express. With a Subaru, you get more standard features than you'd expect and great lease and finance offers you won't want to miss. 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Now with the forecast, Al Strolders.
18: 18 degrees overnight tonight, partly cloudy, chance of an isolated shower, although some scattered showers possible farther north with a risk of a thunderstorm. And then Sunday, showers with embedded downpours, a risk of thunderstorms, northwesterlies gust upwards of 50, the high 20. Monday, a fresher day, a mix of sun and cloud, and only 21. Tonight's overnight low 18.
23: Is 23 degrees under a partly cloudy sky in downtown Toronto, 680 News Time. 10:13. Coming up in 60 seconds, we'll have a look at your top headlines and sports.
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23: It's 23 degrees, feeling like 25 under a partly cloudy sky in downtown Toronto. Good evening, I'm Ben Howes. Here are the top stories this hour. Five children are dead following a two-vehicle crash near Guelph on Friday night. Three adults and an infant are in hospital. It happened in Mapleton Township, northwest of Guelph, when a van with 10 people inside collided with a sport utility vehicle with one person inside. Investigators say the victims are all related to one another, but they have not elaborated on how they're related. The war in Iran could be coming to a close as soon as tomorrow. U.S. President Donald Trump says a deal to end the war will be signed tomorrow. Pakistan's prime minister backed up that assessment. Iran's foreign minister says a deal has never been closer. Prime Minister Carney stopped over in Ireland as part of a trip through Europe. Carney is advocating for closer ties between Canada and the EU and will visit his ancestral hometown. The OPP are looking for help in finding a suspect accused of sexually assaulting an employee at the RBC Canadian Open in Caledon. The man's described as white, between 5'11 and 6 feet, between 40 and 45 years of age, weighing about 230 pounds, sporting a short brown buzz cut and a scruffy brown beard. Coming up after sports, the name Trump is no longer on the iconic Kennedy Center in Washington. We give you the latest. 680 News Time, 10:15. It's time for sports from Sportsnet 590, The Fan. Here's Luke Shields.
24: Ben, the Blue Jays continued their three-game weekend series against the Yankees at Rogers Center this afternoon. Kazuma Okamoto stayed hot at the plate for the Jays in the third when he hit his 15th home run of the season, but Jays pitching surrendered a solo shot to Jason Dominguez in the fourth and a two-run long ball to Paul Goldschmidt in the ninth as the Yankees win at 3-1. The Jays will go for the series win tomorrow at 1:37 on Sportsnet and 590 The Fan. To the pitch of the World Cup, three games on the Saturday schedule with two in the books as Qatar and Switzerland play to a 1-1 draw in Group B play in San Francisco, while Morocco and Brazil also draw 1-1. Happening now, Scotland on top of Haiti 1-0 in the 48th minute. In Northern Super League action, AFC Toronto plays to a 1-1 draw with the Montreal Roses at York Lions Stadium. In hoops, the New York Knicks have a chance to close out the San Antonio Spurs and win their first NBA championship in 53 years right now in the Lone Star State. But the Spurs are leading Game 5 55-50 in the third quarter. In the CEBL, the Scarborough Shooting Stars visiting the Edmonton Stingers. It's 50-48 Scarborough in the third. In golf, round three of the RBC Canadian Open, now history from TPC Toronto at Osprey Valley. Jackson Suber leads at 13 under par. Sudarshan Yelamaraju, the top Canadian, he's tied for seventh at 10 under. And some sad news out of the NFL is the San Francisco 49ers have announced the passing of former left back Alden Smith at the age of 36. Sports at 15 and 45, past every hour or anytime at sportsnet.ca.
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0: Good morning. You're listening to 680 News Radio. I'm Dylan McGuire. A lawsuit loss for the U.S. president has led to yet another change for a renowned arts venue. Julie Walker from the Associated Press reports.
1: President Trump's name is gone from the front of the Kennedy Center in Washington, D.C., according to its executive director, and video posted online of workers shrouded behind a tarp, chipping away in the early morning hours at the giant letters. A federal judge ordering the removal after Democratic Representative Joyce Beatty, who was on the board, sued. When he returned to office, Trump ousted the institution's leadership and replaced it with a board of trustees that named him chairman. His name was then quickly added to the building. Following that, numerous acts canceled and the building was set to close for what they said were 2 years of renovations, the judge blocking that closure as well. I'm Julie Walker.
0: The White House is now going ahead with a UFC event on the South Lawn tomorrow after a judge refused to block the event yesterday. ABC's Olivia Rubin reports.
7: The show will go on after a federal judge overnight rejected a last-minute lawsuit that tried to stop a cage fight from unfolding on the South Lawn. The lawsuit claimed the star-studded event is, quote, deeply corrupt, using public land to benefit President Trump and his allies, noting UFC is selling VIP packages for as much as $1.5 million. A person, but the judge said they couldn't prove they were personally harmed by it and sided with the Trump administration. Now, a weekend full of events will kick off in just a matter of hours with the main event on Sunday night.
0: The White House says about 1,000 private guests will watch a series of matches and more than 100,000 viewers are set to watch nearby from the Ellipse. SpaceX founder and CEO Elon Musk is officially a trillionaire after the company's IPO launch on Friday. Here's ABC's Rena Roy.
19: You don't have to buy SpaceX to own it. It is being fast-tracked into the NASDAQ 100 and other indexes. But critics say it could be high risk. That astronomical valuation depends on lofty goals like AI data centers in space and 1 million humans living on Mars. Some experts warn investors could face losses if the stock falls. Rena Roy, ABC News, New York.
0: Coming up, traffic and weather together, and
20: soccer players can kick around a ball on the water. Canada's first ever floating futsal pitch is now open at the harborfront.
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17: From the 680 News Radio Traffic Center, I'm Justin Pierce. This report is brought to you by Don Valley North Toyota, eastbound on the 401. There's a stalled vehicle that's approaching James Snow. That's over in Milton. The right lane's blocked off because of that stalled vehicle. It looks like emergency crews are on the scene. This one's not really causing much of a delay at this point in time, but if you are making your way through there, just keep it in mind as you are traveling through. And then there's construction in Oakville that's causing delays eastbound on the QEW. Looks like at around third line, the right lane's been blocked for that construction project. It is causing a delay for those in Oakville. But again, once you pass through that and make your way towards Trafalgar, it picks up fairly well. Boasting some of the best brand loyalty in Canada, not that Don Valley North Toyota likes to boast. 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Now with the forecast, Alistair Alder.
18: Partly cloudy, chance of an isolated shower for most of the GTA tonight. Some scattered showers, though, possible farther north with a risk of thunderstorms, 18 the low. And then Sunday, showers with embedded downpours and a risk of thunderstorms across the GTA, thanks to a cold front, the high 20 degrees. Monday, fresher behind that front with a mix of sun and cloud, 21. Tuesday, sun and cloud, chance of an afternoon shower or thunderstorm, 22. Tonight's overnight low, 18.
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0: You're listening to 680 News Radio. If you've ever dreamed of playing soccer on the water, well, now you can. Canada's first ever floating futsal pitch is open at the harborfront. Eva Fregescatos has the details.
20: The 130-foot floating field is free to use and lets soccer fans play the beautiful game right on the water. Scott Dowding is the president of Sport Check and says he hopes lots of kids come out to enjoy the inflatable pitch.
5: They are going to have a ton of fun, and it does move. It shakes with the water. But it's really great to kick a ball and have fun and experience something new with the World Cup being here.
20: While the walls of the pitch are quite high, Dowding says they're ready for any balls that may get kicked into the water.
5: We've got a full safety protocol. We've got professional jet skiers here that are going to pick up the balls, get them back into the game for the kids to keep playing.
20: There will be 5v5 tournaments every weekend, and players can drop in for skills and drills in the evening. 60-minute sessions can be booked online at sportcheckharborfrontfc.com. The floating field will be open until July 19th. I'm Eva Fragiscatos.
0: Taylor Swift is the youngest woman to be inducted into the Songwriters Hall of Fame. ABC's Chuck Sivertson has that story and more in your entertainment update.
6: Songwriting for me is pretty much the only thing I ever just naturally did.
8: Swift was inducted by director Steven Spielberg, whose new movie, Disclosure Day, is in theaters now. Also in theaters, the RuPaul drag queen comedy Stop That Train. One of its stars, Jujubee, tells ABC Audio.
9: We wanted to create art for queer people, but everybody else as well.
8: 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Star Mekhi Curtis tells us he's feeling blessed.
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33: El Nino has formed across the Pacific, setting the stage for months of droughts, floods, and temperature fluctuations that can damage crops and strain power grids. The climate phenomenon is the first since 2023, and it could be one of the strongest on record. It's expected to intensify in the coming months. A major coffee seller is planning to lower prices next year. James Smucker expects sales to decline as much as 4% when it reduces prices. Some of their brands include Folgers, Dunkin', and Cafe Bustelo. Arabica coffee futures are down about 45% from last year's record high. General Motors is pivoting to energy storage following Ford's lead. The automaker is tapping into a growing market fueled by demand from artificial intelligence and the investor hype that recently boosted shares of of Ford. GM is partnering with Peak Energy Technologies to develop batteries that can store energy on the grid during off-peak hours. And here comes the sun. For the first time ever, solar has edged out coal in a historic shift for electricity generation in the U.S. Solar supplied 12.8% of electricity, while coal accounted for 12.2%, according to energy think tank Ember. America racing to feed the growing energy appetite of AI. Courtney Dunahoe, Bloomberg Radio.
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3: My name is Caitlin, and I have to say something. 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Maybe you've kept it quiet, hoping that things would get

0: under clear skies as well, feeling like 20. Then in Oshawa, it's 23 degrees, feeling like 25 under a few clouds. 680 News Time. 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
0: Good evening. This is Saturday, June 13th. I'm Ben Howes. Here's what's making news this hour. Police are calling it an unimaginable loss. Five children are dead and an infant is among the injured following a two-vehicle crash in rural Ontario on Friday evening. The Prime Minister of Pakistan says a deal to end the war in Iran has never been closer, as U.S. President Donald Trump says the deal will be made official tomorrow. Prime Minister Mark Carney is visiting the Emerald Isle as part of his trip through Europe. On the agenda, making the case for stronger ties between Canada and the EU, and a visit to his ancestral hometown. Parts of the northern GTA and cottage country are under weather watches, as forecasters are warning of winds up to 90 kilometers per hour and hail the size of a toonie.
2: The Blue Jays fall to the Yankees in Game 2 of 3 at Rogers Centre. Three games on the docket in the FIFA World Cup. And the Knicks trying to snap their long-standing championship drought. Sports at 45.
0: 680 News Time, 10:31. Time for Rogers Xfinity Internet. Traffic and weather together on the ones. Here's Justin Pierce.
3: Well, there's a stalled vehicle on the eastbound side of the 401. This report's brought to you by Aero Furniture. It's on the approach to James Snow. That's over in Halton. The right lane, it was blocked, or it currently is blocked, I should say, with that stalled vehicle. It's gotten off into the shoulder there. Emergency crews are blocking the right lane to give that vehicle some space. At this point, it's not really even causing a delay, but if you are traveling through Milton, just remember that there's a stalled vehicle that's kind of off into the right lane there. Farther east along the 401, there's a stalled vehicle that's cleared in Scarborough. Looks like around Warden and the Collectors. The right lane was blocked because of that stalled vehicle. That has since been cleared away by the MTO a while ago. But again, that right lane is now live and no longer causing any real issues for folks traveling through Scarborough. Really, other than that, it's construction that's kind of happening on the eastbound side of the QEW over in Oakville. It's right at third line. The right lane's blocked. It is causing a slowdown through there, but again, as you approach Trafalgar and Mississauga overall, it's moving up to speed. And then on the DVP, there are more delays. It's slow on the northbound side through the viaduct, and then again, it's slow north of Eglinton to north of Lawrence. 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Now with the forecast, Alistair Alders.
4: Partly cloudy, chance of an isolated shower tonight with some scattered showers and a risk of thunderstorms to our north. Breezy with a low of 18 degrees. And Sunday, showers with embedded downpours and a risk of thunderstorms along a cold front. A northwest wind gusting upwards of 50 and 20 degrees. Tonight's overnight low 18.
0: It's 23 degrees, feeling like 25 under a partly cloudy sky in downtown Toronto. 680 News Time, 10:33. Five children are dead after a devastating crash in rural Ontario. OPP Superintendent Dwight Thibbs says emergency crews responded on Friday evening to a two-vehicle collision in Mapleton Township involving a passenger van carrying 10 people and a utility vehicle driven by one person.
5: It was determined that there were 11 individuals involved. 10 people were in a passenger van and one individual in a sport utility vehicle. Tragically, five children lost their lives. I can confirm that the victims are all related. Four girls and one boy, ranging in age from 4 to 12 years old. This is an unimaginable loss.
0: The crash happened around 7:30 on Friday evening in Mapleton Township. That's northwest of Kitchener at the intersection of 4th Line and Wellington Road 12. An agreement to end the war in Iran appears to be close. AP correspondent Luke Garrett has more.
6: Pakistan's Prime Minister said on Saturday that a deal is closer than ever before and is expected to be signed in the next 24 hours. Pakistan is preparing for an electronic signing of the agreement, followed by technical level talks next week. Part of the deal includes provisions for Iran's nuclear program. Iran's foreign minister has said that terms of the dealing with the program would be finalized in the 60 days after the initial agreement is signed.
0: For his part, U.S. President Donald Trump says the deal will be signed tomorrow.

0: Minister Mark Carney continued his trip through Europe, stopping in Ireland today. He says this week's G7 summit could mark the beginning of a new global order with countries such as India, Brazil, the Gulf states, and Kenya at the table alongside traditional powers. Speaking during a Q&A at Trinity College Dublin, Carney says international problem solving is increasingly being driven by a wider group of players beyond the traditional G7.
1: A series of other partners which bring a broader perspective and a broader element of the solution. And it's a recognition that the G7, if it ever did run the world, no longer runs the world or pretends to.
0: Carney is visiting Ireland as a part of a larger 6-day trip to Europe.
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0: Environment Canada has issued a yellow level severe thunderstorm watch for the northern GTA and cottage country. Wind gusts of up to 90 kilometers an hour are possible, along with toonie-sized hail. The warning applies to the northern Durham region, northern York region, Barrie, Orillia, and Midland. They're reminding people, when thunder roars, go indoors. And we continue to follow breaking news from Toronto police, who have intercepted an unauthorized drone near the intersection of British Columbia Road and Lakeshore Boulevard. They say the drone was detected just before 8, and it was flying at about 1,700 feet above ground. The individual responsible has been charged for reckless operation under the Canadian aviation regulations. Police would like to remind you, unauthorized drones are not permitted in restricted airspace around stadiums, team sites, the FIFA Fan Festival, and other secured areas. And we continue to follow breaking news from Toronto police, who are on scene at Victoria Park and Danforth after a man in his 50s was stabbed. Police received reports of a stabbing shortly after 7:30. When they arrived, they found the victim suffering from serious but non-life-threatening stab wounds. He was then taken to hospital. There's no word yet on suspects. Police are asking anyone with information to reach out. Moving your body can help reduce your risk of dementia. Eva Fragiscados has more with food and nutrition expert Rose Reisman.
3: More than 400 Canadians develop dementia every day, and nearly 1 million adults will have dementia by 2030.
4: Rose Reisman says a sedentary lifestyle can reduce blood flow to the brain and may increase inflammation.
3: For better functioning brain, get in daily movement, socialize regularly, and consume a healthy diet.
4: Reisman says while genetics and family history play a role, moving your body is beneficial.
3: Physical activity increases circulation, which delivers oxygen and nutrients essential for brain health. We're looking at 150 minutes a week, about 20 minutes per day. It can be walking, cleaning, taking the stairs, just move.
4: When it comes to supplements, a recent study out of the University of Florida found that people with mild cognitive impairment who reported taking glucosamine were more likely to progress to dementia than those who did not use the supplement. I'm Eva Fragiscados.
0: Did Kimi Antonelli grab another pole for the Barcelona Grand Prix? 680's Randall Fairbairn with the story.
5: Mercedes has been a dominant force in the early part of the F1 season, winning all six races to start things off. George Russell won the season opener, and then it's been the Kimi Antonelli show after that. Coming into this week's race, Antonelli has won 5 straight races. Qualifying for the Barcelona Grand Prix went with Antonelli looking for another pole, but it was Russell who got the better of the field, taking the top spot. Ferrari's Lewis Hamilton continues his solid performances, taking the second spot alongside Russell on the front row, the third straight race in which he's done so. In the third spot, it will be Antonelli, then it's Lando Norris in fourth, and Max Verstappen in fifth. Verstappen will look for a bounce back after his debacle in Monaco last week, where he couldn't get off the start line and forced out of the race on the first lap. Antonelli leads Hamilton by 66 points in the driver standings coming into Barcelona. The race goes tomorrow at 9 a.m. From the Sports Center, I'm Randall Fairbairn.
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7: 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Now, the history-making Hurricanes are one win away from their second title in 20 years. Can Mitch Marner step up in Vegas and force a Game 7? You just have to watch the Stanley Cup Final. 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
0: 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Traffic and weather together on the ones coming up next, 680 News Time, 1040.
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0: 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Time for Rogers, Xfinity Internet, traffic and weather together on the ones. We go to Justin Pierce.
10: Well, there's a stalled vehicle. There's multiple of them now on the eastbound 401. This report, it's brought to you by Shoppers Drug Mart. Eastbound again on the 401, approaching James Snow over in Milton. The right lane's blocked again. That's all for a stalled vehicle. Emergency crews are on the scene. This one's not even causing a delay. It's actually moving fairly well for folks in Halton. Again, not seeing any problems through there, but farther east along the 401, there are delays. It's because of another stalled vehicle. This one's east of Kiel. It's in the collector. So left lane's blocked off. The delays start pretty much from the basket weave. Again, for those that don't know, that's east of the 400. So it is fairly slow as folks, again, are making their way through the city of Toronto. And then there's also now another stalled vehicle, but this one's up in Simcoe County. It's on the southbound 400. It's around Mapleview. The right lane's been shut down because of it. Again, at this point, not really, again, causing a slowdown for folks over in Simcoe County. But again, if you are traveling towards Toronto, just look out for that stalled vehicle as you are traveling along. And really, other than that, we're not seeing anything significant in terms of delays. On the southbound DVP, there's a problem that has cleared approaching Don Mills. The right lane was blocked for a stalled vehicle. Toronto Transportation has cleared that. It's long gone. The right lane is now live. And then on the northbound side, minor slowdowns now through Lawrence. 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
11: Partly cloudy tonight. There was a chance of an isolated shower, although the better opportunities for showers will be farther north, 18 the low. And then for Sunday, showers with embedded downpours, a risk of thunderstorms, 20 degrees. It will be a breezy day. And then for Monday, fresher behind the cold front with a mix of sun and cloud, 21. Tonight's overnight low, 18.
0: It is 23 degrees, feeling like 25, under a partly cloudy sky in downtown Toronto. 680 News Time, 1043, coming up in 60 seconds. We'll have a look at your top headlines and sports.
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0: It's 23 degrees, feeling like 25 under a partly cloudy sky in downtown Toronto. Good evening. I'm Ben Howes. Here are the top stories this hour. It's being called an unimaginable loss. A two-vehicle crash in rural Ontario leaves five children dead and several people injured, including an infant. Investigators say the victims are all related, but have not elaborated on how they are related. Pakistan's prime minister says a peace deal between the U.S. and Iran has never been closer, and U.S. President Donald Trump says the deal will be made official tomorrow. Iran's foreign minister says the deal is close, but the Revolutionary Guard Corps have denied that the deal will be signed tomorrow. Prime Minister Carney is making the case for stronger ties between Canada and the EU during a trip through Europe. He visited Ireland today, where he checked out his ancestral village. And if you're north of the city, take note, parts of the GTA and cottage country could get some stormy weather this evening. Winds up to 90 kilometers per hour, and hail the size of toonies could be headed your way. Coming up after sports, U.S. President Donald Trump's name is off the Kennedy Center. We give you the details. 680 News Time, 1045. It's time for sports from Sportsnet 590 The Fan. Here's Luke Shields.
17: Ben, the Blue Jays got a stellar pitching performance from Kevin Gausman today, but the Bats failed to provide him with any run support in Game 2 of 3 against the New York Yankees at Rogers Center. Kazuma Okamoto's 15th long ball of the season was all for the scoring for the Jays as they dropped the middle game 3-1 and will go for the series win tomorrow at 1:37 on Sportsnet and Sportsnet 590 The Fan. To the World Cup, where there's three games of action with two already wrapped up as Qatar scores late to draw 1-1 with Switzerland in Group B play and Morocco draws 1-1 with Brazil. Happening now, Scotland leading Haiti 1-0 in the 80th minute. In the Northern Super League, AFC Toronto plays to a 1-1 draw with Montreal at home. On the hardwood, the San Antonio Spurs trying to stave off elimination at home in Game 5 of the NBA Finals right now against the Knicks. It is 77-68 in favor of the Spurs early on in the fourth quarter. In CEBL action, the Scarborough Shooting Stars are out on the road running with Edmonton. It's 75-70 Shooting Stars in the fourth. On the links of the RBC Canadian Open, day three in the books from TPC Toronto at Osprey Valley. Jackson Suber sits atop the leaderboard at 13 under par. Sudarshan Yelamaraju, the top Canadian, he's three shots back and in a tie for seventh at 10 under. And some sad news in the NFL as former San Francisco 49ers left back Alden Smith has died at the age of 36. Sports at 15 and 45, past every hour or any time at sportsnet.ca.
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21: Good evening. You're listening to 680 News Radio. I'm Dylan McGuire. The letters spelling out U.S. President Donald Trump's name on the facade of the famous Kennedy Center are now gone. That word comes today from the executive director of the performing arts venue. Matt Floca made that declaration in a court filing to the federal judge who had ordered the removal. A tarp continued to hang over the scaffolding constructed for workers to remove Trump's name from the building, making it impossible to immediately detect whether the words remaining on its white marble portico are the John F. Kennedy Center. Center for the Performing Arts. SpaceX founder and CEO Elon Musk woke up this morning a trillionaire after the company's IPO launch on Friday. Here's ABC's Rena Roy.
22: It is the biggest IPO in history, and it makes Elon Musk the world's first trillionaire. The SpaceX team ringing the opening bell Friday. The company makes rockets and operates Starlink satellites while focusing its future in AI. Its stock opened at $150 per share and ended the day 19% higher at nearly $161, boosting its value to around $2 trillion. Rena Roy, ABC News, New York.
21: Back in Canada, police in Newfoundland and Labrador are warning residents about a violent online extremist group targeting youth. Lisa Laporte from the Canadian Press tells us more.
1: The Royal Newfoundland Constabulary says it's aware of the online group called 764, which it says deliberately victimizes, recruits, and targets children, often through online gaming platforms. They say they're aware of youth being extorted into committing crimes after being contacted through games like Roblox and Minecraft. They say the group is known to coerce youth into producing child exploitation material and to self-harm. Police are urging parents to keep a close eye on their kids' internet use and to keep tablets and other devices connected to the internet out of bedrooms or other private spaces. Lisa Laporte, The Canadian Press.
21: And the UK is celebrating King Charles's official birthday today with a trooping of the colour in London. ABC's Lama Hassan is there.
3: Senior members of the royal family leave Buckingham Palace in a carriage and head to Horse Guards Parade. King Charles and Queen Camilla in the Ascot Landau carriage bought during the reign of Queen Victoria, followed by Princess Kate and their children, George, Charlotte and Louis. Prince William is on horseback, a royal salute greeting the king. He then inspects the troops before traveling back to Buckingham Palace for that famous balcony shot. And one of the main highlights of the day, the royal family front and center, enjoying the flypast. Lama Hassan, ABC News, outside Buckingham Palace.
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10: From the 680 News Radio Traffic Center, I'm Justin Pierce. Well, there's a stalled vehicle that has cleared in Barrie, southbound 400 at Mapleview. The right lane was shut down. With that stalled vehicle, that has since been cleared away by the MTO, so the right lane, again, is now live. This report's brought to you by Cars for Kids, but there are a couple of lingering stalled vehicles on the 401, particularly on the eastbound side at James Snow. It looks like the right lane's blocked off because of one emergency cruiser on the scene, and also east of Keel in the collectors. The left lane's been taken out as well. Emergency cruiser on the scene for both, but it looks like there are really only delays as you make your way through Keel in the collectors. Ready to get rid of that old car? Donate it today at Cars for Kids. That's Cars with a K. Donation is super easy, and you'll get a maximum tax credit. Now with the forecast, Al Strold.
11: Partly cloudy, chance of an isolated shower tonight with some scattered showers possible farther north with a risk of a thunderstorm. 18 degrees the low, and then Sunday, showers, embedded downpours, and a risk of thunderstorms along a cold front. An unsettled day, 20 degrees. Monday, fresher, sun and cloud, and 21 degrees. By Tuesday, sun and cloud, chance of afternoon showers or thunderstorms, and 22. Tonight's overnight low is 18.
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21: Canada's 31st Governor General has been on the job for almost a week. Former Supreme Court Justice Louise Arbour was sworn in on Monday as the King's new representative in Canada. University of Toronto political scientist Nelson Wiseman talks about whether or not Canadians feel connected to the monarch or if they feel it's time to ditch the largely ceremonial office.
5: I thought that when the Queen died, there'd be more of a debate here about, should we keep the monarchy? And that has happened. We there are people on opposite sides, but it hasn't really been a big contentious issue in Canada.
21: 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New data from Hotels.com shows Canadians can still travel in style without breaking the bank this summer. The 2026 Hotel Price Index finds last-minute bookings can save travelers an average of 30%. Sunday is the cheapest night to stay, while weekends cost the most. But Melanie Fish from Hotels.com tells 680 News Radio, if you don't want to risk losing out by waiting for the last minute, there are some other options.
6: I'm not willing to wait and risk not having a place to stay or the price going up. So I'd have a backup plan. Maybe book something with free cancellation. There's a filter for that. Then set up a price alert so you can see if and when the price drops.
21: And many Canadians are choosing four-star hotels over five-star properties, saying luxury now means great food, private beaches, and stunning views. Price remains the top factor when booking a hotel. And did you know a single goose can drop up to 2 pounds of waste daily? You don't want that on your soccer field, especially at the new Centennial Park Sport Training Facility, where FIFA World Cup players from around the world will train during the tournament. Gareth Williams with Border Control Bird Dogs Inc. out of Stirling, Ontario, says his company specializes in moving Canada geese and will be taking care of the problem.
7: They put a whole new facility in there with a new pitch, and we've been hired to use our specially trained dogs to make sure the geese don't do any damage to the playing surface.
21: FIFA says these services were retained by the host city of Toronto. According to Williams, Toronto Stadium does not have a problem with Canada geese at the moment, as it is more enclosed and geese don't seem to find that very attractive. Your weekend business report is next.
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13: It's an evolution as far as the size and segment and the kind of customer that we're looking at. 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It is a completely new platform with the cell-to-body technology and with the mega casting, and a really different way of building Volvos. We've taken a familiar nameplate and a familiar place where we've done very well, which is the XC60. 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
12: Affordability, driving range, and interior space were top priorities during the EX60's development.
13: So now we have an EV that's priced in on par with our PHEVs. We're able to provide a lot more range than what we've traditionally been able to provide, and we've been able to do that with some of these new technologies that we've coming in. So really what we're hitting is kind of that sweet spot of where the customer right now is the size of vehicle that they're looking for, the drivability of the vehicle that they're looking for, with the range and then the pricing.
12: Jim Nichols is with Volvo. And with your weekend business report, I'm Tim Demopoulos.
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16: In Toronto, it's 23, feeling like 25 under a partly cloudy sky. In Oshawa, 23, feeling like 25 with a few clouds in the sky. In Barrie, it's 19 degrees, feeling like 20 under clear skies. And in Hamilton, 24, feeling like 27 under clear skies as well. 680 News time, it's 11 o'clock.
17: Number one for breaking news, traffic, and weather. 680 News Radio, Toronto.
16: Good evening. This is Saturday, June 13th. I'm Ben Howes. Here's what's making news this hour. A devastating tragedy in rural Ontario as five children were killed in a two-vehicle collision near Guelph on Friday evening. U.S. President Donald Trump says a deal to end the war in Iran will be signed tomorrow. Pakistan's prime minister is echoing that assessment. Prime Minister Mark Carney is in Ireland as part of a trip through Europe. He's making his pitch for stronger ties with the EU and finding time for a visit to his family's ancestral hometown. And a 46-year-old man has been arrested in connection to a stabbing in East York earlier this evening.
18: The Blue Jays bats go quiet in a loss to the Yankees at Rogers Center. The latest from the pitch of the FIFA World Cup, and a new champion could be crowned tonight in the NBA. Sports at 15.
16: 680 News time, 11:01. Time for Rogers Xfinity Internet traffic and weather together on the ones. Here's Justin Pierce.
19: Yeah, that's right. It looks like there's a new problem that has popped up here. This report is brought to you by Vertical CPA. Southbound 400, the ramp to the westbound 401 to the collectors. The left lane is blocked with a collision. It looks like there's a cruiser on scene now. This one is causing a slowdown just south of Shepherd. Fairly slow, again, as folks are traveling down towards the 401. That collision just happened moments ago. Then over on the 401, speaking of, on the eastbound side, on the approach to James Snow, the right lane, it's still blocked with a stalled vehicle. Emergency crews are on the scene. At this point, it's not really even causing a delay. But again, if you are traveling through there, just keep it in mind as you are making your way through farther east along the 401. There's a stalled vehicle that is cleared east of Keele in the collectors. The left lane was shut down. That's been, again, cleared away by MTO. So that left lane is now live, no longer causing any significant delays. But now there's a collision in Scarborough on the eastbound 401. It's right at Markham Road. It's also in the collectors, and the right lane is shut down because of it. At this point, there's only a delay on the approach because emergency crews are on the scene. But it looks like once you pass through that, it is pretty smooth as you are making your way through Scarborough and beyond. 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Now with the forecast, Al Strolders.
11: Partly cloudy tonight with a chance of an isolated shower. Some scattered showers are possible farther north. The overnight low 18, a southwest to west wind of 20 to 40. And then tomorrow, a cold front will bring showers with embedded downpours and a risk of thunderstorms, a breezy northwest wind and 20 degrees. Tonight's overnight low 18.
16: It's 23 degrees, feeling like 25 under a partly cloudy sky in downtown Toronto. 680 News time, 11:03. Five children are dead and an infant is among the other people injured after a two-vehicle collision in rural Ontario. The Ontario Provincial Police say four girls and one boy were between the ages of 4 and 12. OPP West Region Commander Superintendent Dwight Thibb says Good Samaritans stopped to help first responders at the scene on Friday evening.
20: Emergency responders attended the scene and provided immediate care. I want to recognize their professionalism, dedication, and compassion in responding to such a devastating incident. I would also like to thank the Good Samaritans that stopped and provided assistance to our first responders during this tragedy.
16: Dibb says police are investigating the full circumstances of the crash. There are still details to be worked out, but a deal to end the war in Iran appears to be closer than ever. ABC foreign correspondent Lana Hassan reports from London.
1: In a new post on his social media site, President Trump says his deal with Iran is scheduled to get signed tomorrow. But as of now, there are no plans for an Iranian delegation to travel to Geneva or anywhere else to sign any agreement. A Trump administration official says the deal, quote, leads to the dismantling of Iran's nuclear program and for the destruction and removal of Iran's stockpile of enriched uranium. But there are no specifics yet about how that could happen. Lama Hassan, ABC News.
16: Canada and Ireland have agreed to work together on key issues like artificial intelligence, pharmaceuticals, and biotechnology, as well as food security. Ireland's head of government, Micheál Martin, says the countries have agreed to work together on some of the greatest challenges facing the world.
3: That our meeting today has confirmed my genuine confidence and optimism about the trajectory of the Ireland-Canada relationship.
16: This comes as Prime Minister Carney visits Ireland as part of a larger six-day trip to Europe that includes the G7 summit next week. A 46-year-old man has been arrested following a stabbing in East York earlier this evening. Police were called to the intersection of Victoria Park and Danforth Avenue shortly after 7:30 for reports of a stabbing. When they arrived, they found the victim, a man in his 50s with stab wounds. He was rushed to hospital and he is expected to live. Police say the suspect and victim were known to each other and that it was targeted, but they have not said what led up to the stabbing. They say there is no threat to public safety. The Blue Jays were looking for a second straight win when they met the Yankees. 680's Randolph Fairbairn with the story.
4: The Blue Jays series with the New York Yankees started off really well. Alejandro Kirk returned to the lineup and went 3-for-3 in the Blue Jays series opening 8-5 win. Game 2 had a great pitcher's duel in store with Kevin Gausman going against Cole Schlittler. It didn't disappoint. Gausman yielding one run and just one hit in 7 innings, while Schlittler also gave up just a single run in 7 innings of work. It was 1-1 heading to the 8th, with solo home runs from Kazuma Okamoto and Jason Dominguez accounting for the runs. Neither team scored in the 8th, and then the top of the 9th happened. Cody Bellinger led off with a single, and then Paul Goldschmidt hit a 2-run shot. The Jays couldn't muster anything in the bottom half of the inning, and the Yankees win it 3-1. The rubber match of the series will go tomorrow with a first pitch at 1:37, and you can watch it on Sportsnet. From the Sports Center, I'm Randolph Fairbairn.
16: Toronto police have intercepted an unauthorized drone near British Columbia Road and Lakeshore Boulevard. They detected the drone flying just before 8. It was flying at about 1,700 feet. An individual responsible has been charged for reckless operation. That's under the Canadian Aviation Regulations. Police would like to remind you that unauthorized drones are not permitted in restricted airspace around stadiums, team sites, the FIFA Fan Festival, and other secure areas. It's Pride Month in the city and all around the world. Donna Warder with the Associated Press checks in on how Pride is being celebrated around the globe.
10: LGBTQ plus supporters marched in the streets of Bucharest, the capital of Romania, Saturday, in their annual Gay Pride Parade. Organizer Vlad Visky says Romania is one of the last three countries in the European Union that does not recognize unmarried and gay couples. We are talking about essential rights, such as the right to inheritance, hospital visits, medical decisions, survivor's pension. These are some elementary things. Supporters also took to the streets in the capital of Bulgaria, which is also a deeply Orthodox Christian country, and in Kathmandu, Nepal. Hundreds of participants said they gathered in the streets Saturday to fight for their rights and celebrate their identity. I'm Donna Warder.
16: The OPP are asking for the public's help following an alleged sexual assault at the RBC Canadian Open in Caledon. Investigators say an event worker was approached by an intoxicated man at TPC Toronto at Osprey Valley on Thursday evening and was allegedly sexually assaulted. Police are looking to identify a man described as white, between 5'11" and 6 feet tall, weighing about 230 pounds, between the ages of 40 and 45 years old, with a short brown buzz cut and a scruffy brown beard. Anyone who witnessed the incident or has video footage is asked to contact the Caledon OPP. Coming up in 30 seconds, we'll have a look at your gas prices. 680 News Time, 1109.
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16: 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Traffic and weather together on the ones coming up next. 680 News Time, 1110.
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16: 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Here's Justin Pierce.
19: Well, there's a stalled vehicle that is clear. This report, it's brought to you by Foodland. Southbound on the 427, around the board transfer from the express to the collectors. The right lane was shut down because of it. That has since been cleared away by MTO, so that right lane is now live. And then over on the eastbound side of the 401, there's another stalled vehicle. We haven't been able to spot it, but the MTO, they're telling us that it's there. It's around 25. The right lane's blocked off, but again, we're not seeing any delays through there. Anyway, but farther east, there's another stalled vehicle in the Halton region. This one's on the approach to James Snow. The right lane's blocked because of it. Again, emergency crews are on the scene. This one also not really causing a delay. But moving east again along the 401, there's a collision. This one literally just happened moments ago. It's at Weston. It's in the express. The center lane is blocked. With that collision, it appears as though one vehicle has rear-ended another. Both are kind of just sitting there with their four-ways on. No signs of any emergency vehicles yet. It's causing a delay because folks kind of have to maneuver themselves around that collision. So it is causing a slowdown from Islington. And then there are a couple of problems in Scarborough. East of Warden in the collectors, two left lanes are blocked for a collision. The MTO just arrived on scene and staying on the eastbound 401 at around Markham Road in the collectors. The right lane's blocked as well. That's also for a collision. It's getting very busy tonight as folks are kind of making their way around the GTA. So wherever you are traveling, look out for other drivers as you are making your way through. Again, lots of accidents are starting to come in here. Southbound on the 400, the ramp to the westbound 401, that is blocked. The left lane is that is for a collision. Again, emergency crews are on the scene. There's a delay from just south of Shepherd. Locals love fresh beef. Get 10% off well-marbled cut from Canada AAA beef when you buy two of the same cut. See in store for details. Now with the forecast, Alistair Alders.
11: 18 degrees overnight tonight, partly cloudy, chance of an isolated shower, although some scattered showers possible farther north with a risk of a thunderstorm. And then Sunday, showers with embedded downpours, a risk of thunderstorms, northwesterlies gust upwards of 50, the high 20. Monday, a fresher day, a mix of sun and cloud, and only 21. Tonight's overnight low 18.
16: It's 23 degrees, feeling like 25 under a partly cloudy sky in downtown Toronto. 680 News Time, 1113 in 60 seconds. A look at your top headlines and sports.
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16: It's 23 degrees, feeling like 25 under a partly cloudy sky in downtown Toronto. Good evening, I'm Ben Howes. Here are the top stories this hour. 5 children are dead following a two-vehicle crash near Guelph on Friday night. 3 adults and an infant are in hospital. It happened in Mapleton Township, that's northwest of Guelph, when a van with 10 people inside collided with a sport utility vehicle with one person inside. Investigators say the victims are all related to one another but have not elaborated on how they're related. The war in Iran could be coming to a close as soon as tomorrow. U.S. President Donald Trump says a deal to end the war will be signed tomorrow, and Pakistan's prime minister backed up that optimism. Iran's foreign minister says a deal has never been closer. Prime Minister Carney stopping over in Ireland as a part of a trip through Europe. Carney is advocating for closer ties between Canada and the EU and will visit his ancestral hometown. A 46-year-old man has been arrested after a stabbing sent a man in his 50s to hospital with serious injuries. Police say the men were known to each other and that there is no threat to public safety. Coming up after sports, the name Trump is no longer on the iconic Kennedy Center in Washington. We give you the latest. 680 News Time, 1116. That means it's time for sports from Sportsnet 590 The Fan. Here's Luke Shields.
18: Ben, the Blue Jays continued their 3-game weekend series against the Yankees at Rogers Center this afternoon. Kazuma Okamoto stayed hot at the plate for the Jays in the third when he hit his 15th home run of the season, but Jays pitching surrendered a solo shot to Jason Dominguez in the fourth and a 2-run long ball to Paul Goldschmidt in the ninth as the Yankees win at 3-1. The Jays will go for the series win tomorrow at 1:37 on Sportsnet and 590 The Fan. To the pitch of the World Cup, the 3 games on the Saturday schedule have all wrapped up as Qatar and Switzerland play to a 1-1 draw in Group B play in San Francisco, while Morocco and Brazil also play to a 1-1 draw and Scotland knocks off Haiti 1-0. In Northern Super League action, AFC Toronto plays to a 1-1 draw with the Montreal Roses at York Lions Stadium. In hoops, the New York Knicks with a chance to close out the San Antonio Spurs and win their first NBA championship in 53 years in the Lone Star State. The Knicks have flipped the script and taken the Game 5 lead. It is 90-88 New York with a minute to go in the fourth quarter. In the CEBL, the Scarborough Shooting Stars visit the Edmonton Stingers, and Scarborough comes away with the win 95-78. In golf, round 3 of the RBC Canadian Open, now history from TPC Toronto at Osprey Valley. Jackson Suber leads it at 13 under par. Sudarshan Yelamaraju, the top Canadian, he's tied for 7th at 10 under. And some sad news out of the NFL as the San Francisco 49ers have announced the passing of former left back Alden Smith at the age of 36. Sports at 15 and 45, past every hour or anytime at sportsnet.ca.
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1: Good morning. You're listening to 680 News Radio. I'm Dylan McGuire. A lawsuit loss for the U.S. president has led to yet another change for a renowned arts venue. Julie Walker from the Associated Press reports.
3: President Trump's name is gone from the front of the Kennedy Center in Washington, D.C., according to its executive director, and video posted online of workers shrouded behind a tarp, chipping away in the early morning hours at the giant letters. A federal judge ordering the removal after Democratic Representative Joyce Beatty, who was on the board, sued. When he returned to office, Trump ousted the institution's leadership and replaced it with a board of trustees that named him chairman. His name was then quickly added to the building. Following that, numerous acts canceled, and the building was set to close for what they said were 2 years of renovations, the judge blocking that closure as well. I'm Julie Walker.
1: The White House is now going ahead with a UFC event on the South Lawn tomorrow after a judge refused to block the event yesterday. ABC's Olivia Rubin reports.
4: The show will go on after a federal judge overnight rejected a last-minute lawsuit that tried to stop a cage fight from unfolding on the South Lawn. The lawsuit claimed the star-studded event is, quote, deeply corrupt, using public land to benefit President Trump and his allies, noting UFC is selling VIP packages for as much as $1.5 million a person, but the judge said they couldn't prove they were personally harmed by it and sided with the Trump administration. Now, a weekend full of events will kick off in just a matter of hours with the main event on Sunday night.
1: The White House says about 1,000 private guests will watch a series of matches and more than 100,000 viewers are set to watch nearby from the Ellipse. SpaceX founder and CEO Elon Musk is officially a trillionaire after the company's IPO launch on Friday. Here's ABC's Rena Roy.
6: You don't have to buy SpaceX to own it. It is being fast-tracked into the NASDAQ 100 and other indexes. But critics say it could be high risk. That astronomical valuation depends on lofty goals like AI data centers in space and 1 million humans living on Mars. Some experts warn investors could face losses if the stock falls. Rena Roy, ABC News, New York.
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10: soccer players can kick around a ball on the water. Canada's first ever floating futsal pitch is now open at the harborfront.
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19: From the 680 News Radio Traffic Center, I'm Justin Pierce. Well, there are a couple of issues along the major routes, including a collision on the eastbound side of the 401. This report's brought to you by the Barry Air Show. It's right at Weston. It's in the express. The center lane is blocked for that collision. It looks like one vehicle rear-ended another. No signs of any emergency crews yet. It is causing a delay as folks kind of have to maneuver themselves around that collision. And then farther east in Scarborough, there's another problem. It's a crash that's east of Warden. It's in the collectors. Two left lanes are blocked. It is causing a slowdown. Four drivers in Scarborough. Again, emergency crews are on the scene. They're moving east again along the 401. There's another collision at Markham Road. That, again, is in the collectors. The right lane's been shut. And this one is causing a slowdown on the approach. It's the snowbirds soaring over Barrie's waterfront today and tomorrow. Details at barrie.ca/airshow. Now with the forecast, Alistair Alder.
11: Partly cloudy, chance of an isolated shower for most of the GTA tonight. Some scattered showers, though, possible farther north with a risk of thunderstorms, 18 the low. And then Sunday, showers with embedded downpours and a risk of thunderstorms across the GTA, thanks to a cold front, the high 20 degrees. Monday, fresher behind that front with a mix of sun and cloud, 21. Tuesday, sun and cloud, chance of an afternoon shower or thunderstorm, 22. Tonight's overnight low, 18.
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1: 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If you've ever dreamed of playing soccer on the water, well, now you can. Canada's first ever floating futsal pitch is open at the harbor front. Eva Fregescatos has the details.
10: The 130-foot floating field is free to use and lets soccer fans play the beautiful game right on the water. Scott Dowding is the president of Sport Check and says he hopes lots of kids come out to enjoy the inflatable pitch.
5: They are going to have a ton of fun. And it does move. It shakes with the water, but it's really great to kick a ball and have fun and experience something new with the World Cup being here.
10: While the walls of the pitch are quite high, Dowding says they're ready for any balls that may get kicked into the water.
5: We've got a full safety protocol. We've got professional jet skiers here that are going to pick up the balls, get them back into the game for the kids to keep playing.
10: There will be 5v5 tournaments every weekend, and players can drop in for skills and drills in the evening. 60-minute sessions can be booked online at sportcheckharborfrontfc.com. The floating field will be open until July 19th. I'm Eva Fragiscados.
1: Taylor Swift is the youngest woman to be inducted into the Songwriters Hall of Fame. ABC's Chuck Sivertson has that story and more in your entertainment update.
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8: Swift was inducted by director Steven Spielberg, whose new movie, Disclosure Day, is in theaters now. Also in theaters, the RuPaul drag queen comedy Stop That Train. 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
30: 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Following recent legislative changes by the provincial government, some coverage that was mandatory is now becoming optional. Anesh Kotak is the founder of Kotak Personal Injury Law.
31: So starting July 1st, medical and rehabilitation benefits will remain mandatory as part of your auto policy, but many financial protections will become optional for new policies. And this includes income replacement benefits if you're unable to work, caregiver benefits, non-earner benefits, death benefits, and funeral benefits. Existing policyholders will generally keep their current coverage unless they choose to remove it. But new policyholders will need to actively opt in to those benefits.
3: And drivers who choose not to take certain coverage, well, that could affect others involved in an accident.
31: There are real concerns for cyclists and pedestrians. Pedestrians and cyclists injured by a motor vehicle also rely on the Ontario Accident Benefit System. If they don't have their own policy, coverage may depend on a spouse, a parent, or household family member's policy. But if those optional benefits haven't been purchased, those important financial protections will not be available.
3: And while the government says the changes give drivers more choice for insurance coverage, Kotak says it doesn't save much on the yearly premiums.
31: I think there are circumstances where one may choose to say, well, I don't want a particular coverage. But in my view, for the most part, the minuscule savings that you will receive don't justify the coverage that you're actually giving up.
3: 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And with your weekend business report, I'm Mike Eppel.
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1: And drivers who choose not to take certain coverage, well, that could affect others involved in an accident.
0: There are real concerns for cyclists and pedestrians. 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
0: I think there are circumstances where one may choose to say, well, I don't want a particular coverage. 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
8: Good evening. This is Saturday, June 13th. I'm Ben Howes. Here's what's making news this hour. Police are calling it an unimaginable loss. Five children are dead and an infant is among the injured following a two-vehicle crash in rural Ontario on Friday evening. The Prime Minister of Pakistan says a deal to end the war in Iran has never been closer, as U.S. President Donald Trump says the deal will be made official tomorrow. Prime Minister Mark Carney is visiting the Emerald Isle as part of his trip to Europe. On the agenda, making the case for stronger ties between Canada and the EU, and a visit to his ancestral hometown. Police have arrested a 46-year-old man in connection to a stabbing in East York earlier this evening.
10: The Blue Jays dropped the middle game of their three-game series with the Yankees at home. We have the latest from the World Cup and the Knicks on the verge of winning the NBA championship. Sports at 45.
8: 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Together on the ones, here's Justin Pierce.
11: Well, there's a collision that has cleared southbound on the 400. This report's brought to you by Don Valley North Toyota. It was on the ramp to the westbound 401 to the collectors. The right lane was shut down because of that stalled vehicle and collision. It has since been cleared away by MTO. So again, that right lane is now live. Emergency crews are gone. The collision has finally cleared. And again, we're not seeing any more delays from Shepherd down to the 401. But there are problems on the 401 itself on the eastbound side on the approach to James Snow. That right lane is still blocked with a stalled vehicle. And then farther east, there's a collision. And this one's at Weston. It's in the express. That center lane is still blocked for that collision. At this point, we only see a tow truck. No signs of any emergency vehicles yet. Again, it's kind of been that way for a while now. Surprisingly, there have not been any emergency vehicles on scene yet. Currently, I'm looking at a tow truck. No signs of the MTO. No signs of the OPP. No signs of fire services either. But again, it's very slow from Islington as you are traveling down towards Weston, particularly in the express. Drivers have to maneuver themselves around that collision. Again, some sort of emergency vehicle should probably get out there to help out with this issue because it's causing problems as folks are traveling along the eastbound side of the 401 and then moving east again along the 401. There's a collision that just popped up moments ago. This one's at Dufferin. It's in the collectors. Two right lanes are blocked off for that. Emergency crews are there. This one is also causing a delay. More issues in Scarborough on the 401. Again, if you were traveling on the 401 tonight, look out for other drivers as you are making your way through. Lots of problems.

0: are starting to come in at this point. East of Warden in the collectors, two left lanes are blocked. It is causing a delay. Emergency crews are on the scene and moving east again over in Markham, or at Markham Road, I should say, in the collectors. The right lane's been blocked. That one's kind of lingering, but it is causing a little bit of a delay on the approach. Canadians love Toyota. 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Now with the forecast, Alistair Alders.
1: Partly cloudy, chance of an isolated shower tonight with some scattered showers and a risk of thunderstorms to our north. Breezy with a low of 18 degrees. And Sunday, showers with embedded downpours and a risk of thunderstorms along a cold front. A northwest wind gusting upwards of 50 and 20 degrees. Tonight's overnight low 18.
2: Is 23 degrees, feeling like 25 under a partly cloudy sky in downtown Toronto. 680 News Time, 11:34. This just in to 680 News Radio. The party in New York has started as the New York Knicks have secured their first championship in 53 years. Reporting live, we go to Luke Shields, who's going to sum up the game for us. Luke.
3: Yeah. Yeah, Ben, that's right. As you said there, for the first time in 53 years, the New York Knicks are NBA champions. It felt like all four Knicks wins in the NBA Finals featured a fierce comeback, and tonight was no different, and it was once again led by their leader, Jalen Brunson. Point guard Jalen Brunson had 45 points in 41 minutes for the Knicks to go along with three rebounds and three assists, and he shot pretty efficiently compared to what he's done throughout the Finals. 14 for 27 from the field, 13 for 15 from the free throw line, 4 of 7 from three-point territory. And again, the Knicks had to come from behind and overcome a deficit to the Spurs to win this game and win the series in five games. They win it 4-1. OG Anunoby, he had 11 points in 32 minutes, securing his second career NBA title after winning with the Raptors in 2019. And it wasn't the best night for Karl Anthony Towns. He ended up fouling out with six fouls late in the fourth quarter. He only had 2 points on 1-of-7 shooting in 22 minutes. But again, Jalen Brunson led the charge for the Knicks with that game-high 45 points, and that was too much for the Spurs to overcome. As once again, for the first time in 53 years, the New York Knicks are NBA champions. Reporting live, I'm Luke Shields.
2: Five children are dead after a devastating crash in rural Ontario. OPP Superintendent Dwight Tibbs says emergency crews responded on Friday evening to a two-vehicle collision in Mapleton Township involving a passenger van carrying 10 people and a utility vehicle driven by one person.
4: It was determined that there were 11 individuals involved. 10 people were in a passenger van and one individual in a sport utility vehicle. Tragically, five children lost their lives. I can confirm that the victims are all related. Four girls and one boy, ranging in age from 4 to 12 years old. This is an unimaginable loss.
2: The crash happened around 7:30 on Friday evening in Mapleton Township. That's northwest of Kitchener at the intersection of 4th Line and Wellington Road 12. An agreement and the war in Iran appears to be close. AP correspondent Luke Garrett has more.
5: Pakistan's Prime Minister said on Saturday that a deal is closer than ever before and is expected to be signed in the next 24 hours. Pakistan is preparing for an electronic signing of the agreement, followed by technical level talks next week. Part of the deal includes provisions for Iran's nuclear program. Iran's foreign minister has said that terms of the dealing with the program would be finalized in the 60 days after the initial agreement is signed.
2: U.S. President Donald Trump says the deal is scheduled to be signed tomorrow. Prime Minister Mark Carney continued his trip through Europe, stopping in Ireland today. He says this week's G7 summit could mark the beginning of a new global order with countries such as India, Brazil, the Gulf states, and Kenya at the table alongside traditional powers. Speaking during a Q&A at Trinity College Dublin, Carney says international problem solving is increasingly being driven by a wider group of players beyond the traditional G7.
6: A series of other partners which bring a broader perspective and a broader element of the solution. And it's a recognition that the G7, if it ever did run the world, no longer runs the world or pretends to.
2: Carney is visiting Ireland as a part of a larger 6-day trip to Europe. Toronto police have arrested a 46-year-old man in connection to a stabbing in East York earlier this evening. Police were called to the intersection of Victoria Park and Danforth Avenue shortly after 7:30 for reports of a stabbing. When there, they found a man in his 50s with serious but non-life-threatening stab wounds. He was then taken to hospital. Police say the stabbing was targeted and the two men were known to one another. It's unclear what led up to the stabbing, but police say there is no threat to public safety. Moving your body can help reduce your risk of dementia. Eva Fragiscados has more with food and nutrition expert Rose Reisman.
7: More than 400 Canadians develop dementia every day, and nearly 1 million adults will have dementia by 2030.
8: Rose Reisman says a sedentary lifestyle can reduce blood flow to the brain and may increase inflammation.
7: For better functioning brain, get in daily movement, socialize regularly, and consume a healthy diet.
8: Reisman says while genetics and family history play a role, moving your body is beneficial.
7: Physical activity increases circulation, which delivers oxygen and nutrients essential for brain health. We're looking at 150 minutes a week, about 20 minutes per day. It can be walking, cleaning, taking the stairs, just move.
8: When it comes to supplements, a recent study out of the University of Florida found that people with mild cognitive impairment who reported taking glucosamine were more likely to progress to dementia than those who did not use the supplement. I'm Eva Fragiscados.
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2: 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Here's Justin Pierce.
0: Well, there are lots of problems happening along the major routes. This report is brought to you by Pella Windows and Doors of Ontario. Eastbound on the 401, there's a stalled vehicle approaching James Snow. The right lane's blocked off because of that stalled vehicle. It looks like emergency crews are on the scene. This one's not even causing a slowdown, but farther east, there's an update on that problem at Weston. It's in the express. Now there are three left lanes blocked for that collision that has happened. Now it looks like emergency crews have finally arrived on scene. Several of them are now there, including the OPP. This one is causing a delay from on the approach to around Islington. It is fairly slow. They've kind of made their way off into the shoulder. So it looks like a couple of lanes will be live in the coming moments here. But at this point, it is causing a slowdown through that stretch. And then moving east again along the 401, there's a collision at Dufferin. It's in the collectors. Two right lanes are blocked because of that one. Again, emergency crews are on the scene. This one is causing a delay, just again, really on the approach. And once you pass through that, it is moving fairly well. I do want to mention the two problems in Scarborough. They're on the eastbound 401 also. East of Warden in the collectors, two left lanes are blocked. And then a Markham Road in the collectors, the right lane's been removed as well. So again, there are slowdowns happening in Scarborough. If you are driving in the GTA, particularly on the 401. You have to look out for other drivers as you are making your way through. Lots of problems are coming in here. Lots of collisions. So again, keep your eyes open. Look out for other drivers. If you're changing lanes, you got to look at your blind spots as you are making your way through, because again, someone can kind of sneak up on you there and cause lots of problems. But again, look out for other drivers as you are traveling anywhere, really, city streets, the major routes, wherever you're driving. Just look out for other folks as you are traveling along. And I do want to mention one more other problem. Southbound on the 400 at Mapleview, the right lane, it is blocked now, four-way collision. That's up in Barrie. But again, we are seeing minor slowdowns as you approach and kind of leave Simcoe County. 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Now with the forecast, Alistair Alders.
1: Partly cloudy tonight. There was a chance of an isolated shower, although the better opportunities for showers will be farther north, 18 the low. And then for Sunday, showers with embedded downpours, a risk of thunderstorms, 20 degrees. It will be a breezy day. And then for Monday, fresher behind the cold front with a mix of sun and cloud, 21. Tonight's overnight low, 18.
2: It's 23 degrees, feeling like 25 under a partly cloudy sky in downtown Toronto. 680 News Time, 11:44. Coming up in 60 seconds, we'll have a look at your top headlines and sports.
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2: It's 23 degrees under a partly cloudy sky in downtown Toronto. Good evening, I'm Ben House. Here are the top stories this hour. It's being called an unimaginable loss. A two-vehicle crash in rural Ontario leaves five children dead and several people injured, including an infant. Investigators say the victims are all related, but have not elaborated on how they're related. And a 46-year-old man has been arrested in connection to a stabbing in East York that sent a man to hospital with serious, non-life-threatening injuries earlier this evening. Police say the suspect and victim were known to one another, and there is no threat to public safety. Coming up after sports, U.S. President Donald Trump's name is off the Kennedy Center. We give you the details. 680 News Time, 11:46. It's time for sports from Sportsnet 590 The Fan. Here's Luke Shields.
3: Ben, we begin on the hardwood where the New York Knicks once again overcome a double-digit deficit to win Game 5 and capture their first NBA title in 53 years as they knock off the Spurs in San Antonio 94-90 to become NBA champions. Meanwhile, the Blue Jays got a stellar pitching performance from Kevin Gausman, but the Bats failed to provide him with much run support. They could only score one run in Game 2 of 3 against the New York Yankees at Rogers Center. It was courtesy of Kazuma Okamoto's 15th long ball of the season as the Jays dropped the middle game 3-1 and will go for the series win tomorrow at 1:37 on Sportsnet and Sportsnet 590 The Fan. To the World Cup, where there were three games of action with all three now wrapped up as Qatar scores late to draw 1-1 with Switzerland in Group B play. Morocco draws 1-1 with Brazil and Scotland takes care of Haiti 1-0. In the Northern Super League, AFC Toronto plays to a 1-1 draw with Montreal at home. In CEBL action, the Scarborough Shooting Stars were out on the road running with Edmonton. Shooting Stars win at 95-78. On the links of the RBC Canadian Open, day three in the books from TPC Toronto at Osprey Valley. Jackson Suber sits atop the leaderboard at 13 under par. Sudarshan Yelamaraju, the top Canadian, he's three shots back and in a tie for seventh at 10 under. And some sad news in the NFL as former San Francisco 49ers left back Alden Smith has died at the age of 36. Sports at 15 and 45, past every hour or any time at sportsnet.ca.
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0: Good evening. You're listening to 680 News Radio. I'm Dylan McGuire. The letters spelling out U.S. President Donald Trump's name on the facade of the famous Kennedy Center are now gone. That word comes today from the executive director of the performing arts venue. Matt Floca made that declaration in a court filing to the federal judge who had ordered the removal. A tarp continued to hang over the scaffolding constructed for workers to remove Trump's name from the building, making it impossible to immediately detect whether the words remaining on its white marble portico are the John F. Kennedy Center for the Performing Arts. SpaceX founder and CEO Elon Musk woke up this morning a trillionaire after the company's IPO launch on Friday. Here's ABC's Rena Roy.
1: It is the biggest IPO in history, and it makes Elon Musk the world's first trillionaire. The SpaceX team ringing the opening bell Friday. The company makes rockets and operates Starlink satellites while focusing its future in AI. Its stock opened at $150 per share and ended the day 19% higher at nearly $161, boosting its value to around $2 trillion. Rena Roy, ABC News, New York.
0: Back in Canada, police in Newfoundland and Labrador are warning residents about a violent online extremist group targeting youth. Lisa Laporte from the Canadian Press tells us more.
2: The Royal Newfoundland Constabulary says it's aware of the online group called 764, which it says deliberately victimizes, recruits, and targets children, often through online gaming platforms. They say they're aware of youth being extorted into committing crimes after being contacted through games like Roblox and Minecraft. They say the group is known to coerce youth into producing child exploitation material and to self-harm. Police are urging parents to keep a close eye on their kids' internet use and to keep tablets and other devices connected to the internet out of bedrooms or other private spaces. Lisa Laporte, The Canadian Press.
0: And the UK is celebrating King Charles's official birthday today with a trooping of the colour in London. ABC's Lama Hassan is there.
3: Senior members of the royal family leave Buckingham Palace in a carriage and head to Horse Guards Parade. King Charles and Queen Camilla in the Ascot Landau carriage bought during the reign of Queen Victoria, followed by Princess Kate and their children, George, Charlotte and Louis. Prince William is on horseback, a royal salute greeting the king. He then inspects the troops before traveling back to Buckingham Palace for that famous balcony shot. And one of the main highlights of the day, the royal family front and center, enjoying the flypast. Lama Hassan, ABC News, outside Buckingham Palace.
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6: From the 680 News Radio Traffic Center, I'm Justin Pierce. This report is brought to you by Don Valley. North Lexus, southbound on the 400. There's a collision that has cleared at Mapleview. The right lane was blocked because of that crash. It has since been cleared now by MTO, so that right lane is now live and no longer causing much of a delay for folks over in Barrie. But over on the eastbound side of the 401, there's an update again on that collision at around West End. Still in the express, the left lane shut down for that collision. Again, emergency crews are on scene. It is causing a delay from Islington, so it is fairly slow as you are making your way through along the eastbound side of the 401 and then farther east into Scarborough. There's another problem east of Warden. It's in the collectors. Two left lanes are blocked for that collision. And again, it is causing a slowdown just east of the 404 DVP in the collectors. 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Now with the forecast, Alistair Alders.
7: Partly cloudy, chance of an isolated shower tonight with some scattered showers possible farther north with a risk of a thunderstorm. 18 degrees the low, and then Sunday, showers, embedded downpours, and a risk of thunderstorms along a cold front. An unsettled day, 20 degrees. Monday, fresher, sun and cloud, and 21 degrees. By Tuesday, sun and cloud, chance of afternoon showers or thunderstorms, and 22. Tonight's overnight low is 18.
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0: Canada's 31st Governor General has been on the job for almost a week. Former Supreme Court Justice Louise Arbour was sworn in on Monday as the King's new representative in Canada. University of Toronto political scientist Nelson Wiseman talks about whether or not Canadians feel connected to the monarch or if they feel it's time to ditch the largely ceremonial office.
11: I thought that when the Queen died, there'd be more of a debate here about, should we keep the monarchy? And that has happened. We there are people on opposite sides. But it hasn't really been a big contentious issue in Canada.
0: You can listen to the full episode wherever you get your podcasts. New data from Hotels.com shows Canadians can still travel in style without breaking the bank this summer. The 2026 Hotel Price Index finds last-minute bookings can save travelers an average of 30%. Sunday is the cheapest night to stay, while weekends cost the most. But Melanie Fish from Hotels.com tells 680 News Radio, if you don't want to risk losing out by waiting for the last minute, there are some other options.
12: I'm not willing to wait and risk not having a place to stay or the price going up. So I'd have a backup plan. Maybe book something with free cancellation. There's a filter for that. Then set up a price alert so you can see if and when the price drops.
0: And many Canadians are choosing four-star hotels over five-star properties, saying luxury now means great food, private beaches, and stunning views. Price remains the top factor when booking a hotel. And did you know a single goose can drop up to 2 pounds of waste daily? You don't want that on your soccer field, especially at the new Centennial Park Sport Training Facility, where FIFA World Cup players from around the world will train during the tournament. Gareth Williams with Border Control Bird Dogs Inc. out of Stirling, Ontario, says his company specializes in moving Canada geese and will be taking care of the problem.
13: They put a whole new facility in there with a new pitch, and we've been hired to use our specially trained dogs to make sure the geese don't do any damage to the playing surface.
0: FIFA says these services were retained by the host city of Toronto. According to Williams, Toronto Stadium does not have a problem with Canada geese at the moment, as it is more enclosed and geese don't seem to find that very attractive. Your weekend business report is next.
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18: I'm Chris McCusker. A new U.S. Fed chair will conduct his first meeting on Wednesday. And like other central bankers around the world, there will be a tricky balancing act ahead. But for Kevin Warsh, taking over the job, overseeing the biggest economy in the world, it's actually monumental. The U.S. president, of course, not shy about offering advice. Scott Anderson is the chief U.S. economist for BMO Capital Markets.
19: A question that we'll be looking at and the markets will be looking at is, will he be an inflation hawk or dove? You know, he came across kind of dovish in his Senate confirmation hearings a few months ago, but historically, Warsh, really since he left the Federal Reserve Board in 2011, has actually been pretty hawkish, really concerned about inflation, the expansion of the Fed's balance sheet. It'll be interesting to see which Fed chair shows up.
18: And many might be wondering what all of this means for Canada.
19: Right now, the Fed funds futures market has fully priced in 0.25 point rate hike from the Fed by the end of this year, and about half of a rate hike kind of priced in for next year. So the markets are certainly leaning toward a more hawkish Fed right now and potential hikes. I think that's not great news for the Bank of Canada or for the Canadian economy.
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0: Good morning. This is Sunday, June 14th. I'm Logan Libiak. Here's what's making news right now. Five children are dead following a crash Friday night in Mapleton Township. Police describing it as an unimaginable loss. On the 106th day of the war, it appears a deal between the U.S. and Iran to end the conflict is closer to the finish line than ever. A funeral procession is set to take place this afternoon for a Toronto police officer killed in a Thursday morning raid.
27: Watch out the cyclists at Hamilton, the escarpment, and toward Niagara. It's the second half of a 200-kilometer ride to raise millions for cancer research.
28: The Blue Jays fall to the Yankees in Game 2 of 3 at Rogers Centre. We have the latest from the FIFA World Cup, plus the New York Knicks are NBA champions for the first time in 53 years. Sports at 15.
0: 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Together on the ones, we say good morning to Ben Davey.
29: Thank you, Logan, and good morning, Toronto. This report brought to you by Canadian Tire. Sunday morning, and we're seeing some really busy areas on our highways right now, specifically on the eastbound 401. Four separate delays, all eastbound. West of Milton, we have a crash on the eastbound 401 approaching Guelph Line. Justin was telling us about this earlier. Right lane blocked, a stalled vehicle, very long backup getting through there. You're fine from that point until Dixon Martin Grove. Congestion from there to beyond Kipling. No lanes blocked, however. Eastbound 401 approaching Dufferin in the collectors. A heavy go. We had a crash there blocking two right lanes. Just saw a confirmation note here from MTO that that is clear, but the volume delay remains for now. Then in the express from Victoria Park to Warden, it's a slow go on the eastbound 401. From Warden to approaching Kennedy, it is jammed solid because of a crash in the collectors blocking two left lanes. Checking the eastbound Gardner Expressway, we have heavy volume right now from Strawn to Bathurst. The right lane was blocked.
1: near Spadina with an earlier collision. That may be clear. We're starting to see a little bit of improvement through there. And on city streets, east and westbound Shepherd was shut down from Kodiak Crescent to the Allen. That was because of a concert. They have reopened that. No problem at all getting through. 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Your next report in less than 10 minutes with your forecast. Meteorologist Alistair Alders.
2: Well, some unsettled weather in the forecast today. We'll have showers with embedded downpours and a risk of thunderstorms. A breezy northwest wind gusting upwards of 50. It's cooler today with a high near 20 degrees and overall a fresher air mass with us for the beginning of the new work week. Today's high near 20.
3: Right now in downtown Toronto, it's 22 degrees under some clear skies. 680 News Time, 12:03. Five children are dead and an infant is among the others injured after a two-vehicle crash in rural Ontario. The crash happened around 7:30 Friday evening in Mapleton Township, northwest of Kitchener. The OPP say four girls and one boy between the ages of 4 and 12 died in the crash. West Region Commander Dwight Tibb says police are investigating the full circumstances of the crash.
4: At this time, the investigation remains ongoing. OPP West Region Traffic Incident Management and Enforcement Team are working diligently to determine the full circumstances surrounding this fatal motor vehicle collision.
3: Tibb told reporters at police headquarters in Fergus, Ontario, Saturday, this is an unimaginable loss. U.S. President Donald Trump posted to Truth Social saying a deal with Iran is scheduled to be signed today. Iran has echoed a similar message, saying a deal has never been closer.
5: President Trump is expected to meet on the sidelines of next week's G7 summit with the leaders of Egypt, Qatar, and the United Arab Emirates to discuss these latest efforts to end the war. G7 members Britain and France have expressed interest in assisting with demining the Strait of Hormuz. As for Iran, if they hold up their end of the deal, they'll get relief from crushing economic pressure and a chance to reintegrate into the global economy, which could include relief from U.S. sanctions and $24 billion in frozen Iranian assets. Lama Hassan, ABC News.
3: 680 News Time, 12:05. A funeral procession is set to take place today for a Toronto police officer shot and killed in a North York raid on Thursday. Police say the body of Emergency Task Force Constable Mark Pinizzotto will be escorted by his colleagues from the office of the chief coroner to a funeral home in Thornhill around 3 p.m. The procession will be live streamed on the OPP's YouTube. Pinizzotto was 43 years old and has been described as a beloved husband and father of two children. 680 News Time, 12:05. It's the second half of the biggest cycling fundraiser in this country. 680's Simon Bennett has more on the Princess Margaret Cancer Foundation ride.
27: Over the course of the weekend, cyclists traveling 200 kilometers over 2 days from Toronto to Niagara on the lake or vice versa. Two-time survivor James Sinclair is in his eighth ride.
6: Day two, you're going through that escarpment just outside of Hamilton. I encourage anyone who's doing the ride to actually pause, get off their bicycle, you know, get out of people's way and just take in the sight.
27: Cancer has also affected his father, his uncle, and his wife, who underwent a double mastectomy last year and is also riding along.
6: He's just so inspired and so appreciative of you know, having made it through this.
27: The event has raised over $320 million over almost two decades. For more, head to pmcfride.ca. I'm Simon Bennett.
3: 680 News Time, 12:06. A man has been arrested after a man in his 40s was stabbed near Victoria Park and Danforth Avenue last night. Police received reports of a stabbing shortly after 7:30. When they arrived, they found the victim suffering from stab wounds. He was then taken to hospital and his injuries have been deemed serious but non-life-threatening. Police say the 46-year-old suspect and victim were known to each other and are describing it as a targeted incident and that there is no threat to public safety. U.S. President Donald Trump's birthday UFC exhibition on the White House lawn is set to take place tonight. ABC's Selena Wang has the details on preparations.
7: Final preparations for Sunday night's big UFC fight on President Trump's 80th birthday are now underway. Testing the lights ahead of 4,000 spectators expected inside the arena on the White House South Lawn, with 120,000 more watching from the nearby Ellipse. The UFC insists they're footing the bill, already topping $60 million, but it's also a marketing windfall, corporate sponsorships lining the cage.
3: UFC Freedom 250, as it's being called, will be headlined with a lightweight title matchup between Spain's Ilia Topuria and American Justin Gaethje. Toronto police are reminding the public about unauthorized drone use following an incident Saturday night. They say one person was charged with reckless operation under Canadian aviation regulations, and the drone was allegedly flying around 1,700 feet in the area of British Columbia Road and Lakeshore Boulevard West before being intercepted just before 8 p.m. Police are reminding the public that unauthorized drones are not permitted in restricted airspace around stadiums, team sites, FIFA Fan Festival, and other secured areas. It's something scientists have never observed before: chimpanzees, formerly with close family bonds, now engaging in deadly combat. A recent study looked at one of the largest groups of chimps in the world. Dr. John Mitani is part of the research team and talks about it on the Big Story podcast.
8: If there's anything I've learned from studying chimpanzees for the past 35 years, is that we're not chimps. And I think the study highlights one key difference between them and us. We do share this common evolutionary history and are similar to them in many ways, genetically, anatomically, even in some behavioral ways. But that shouldn't obscure the fact that we've gone our separate ways now for over 6 to 8 million years.
3: You can listen to the full episode wherever you get your podcasts. The gas price update up next.
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3: 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Enpro says the price dropped 2 cents at midnight to $1.66.9 a liter at most GTA stations. Traffic and weather together on the ones up next, 680 News Time, 1210.
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1: Thank you, Logan. This report for Richmond Hill Toyota. Still seeing some really heavy delays on the eastbound 401. The biggest one right now by far is the eastbound 401 approaching Guelph Line. So we're used to delays the other direction with some long-term overnight construction that's been happening on the west 401 between Guelph Line and the 6s. But it's the eastbound lanes that are jammed right now because of a stalled vehicle. Only one right lane is blocked, but traffic is just squeezing to get past there. Once you clear Guelph Line, you're in good shape, but it's going to take you a long time to get through. Seeing a little bit of congestion on the westbound side through that stretch as well, but not aware of any lanes blocked there unless emergency crews have the left lane blocked that direction, but I don't believe that to be the case. It's probably just people slowing down to take a look on the way by. We had a stalled vehicle as well on the eastbound 401 approaching James Snow, blocking the right lane. That little section doesn't appear to be nearly as bad, but then it gets really heavy on the eastbound 401 approaching west, and actually that's much improved now too. There was a crash there on the express blocking the left lane, but that appears to be gone. At Dufferin and the Collectors, we had two right lanes blocked with a crash. That is much improved now as well. And then it's going to get slow in Scarborough on the eastbound 401 right now, approaching Warden Avenue. We have a collision in the Collectors. Two left lanes are blocked there. Both the express and Collectors have a little bit of extra volume this morning, anywhere from the 404 DVP until you clear Kennedy, really. So alternately, express and Collectors, expect that to take a little bit of extra time. On the northbound 404, we have a little bit of volume through York Mills. That's nothing really serious there. Appears to be just congestion. Southbound side of the DVP looks really good as well. On the Gardner Expressway, we do have one new problem, and that is on the eastbound Gardner. Looks like the ramp to Lower Simcoe is partially blocked. Right lane collision on the go there. It's time to Toyota. Savings up to $3,000 on all new in-stock 26 Corolla, Tacoma, and Tundra models. 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Your next report in less than 10 minutes with your forecast now. Meteorologist Alistair Alders.
2: Near 20 degrees today with showers, embedded downpours, and a risk of thunderstorms. So prepare for some active weather today. A breezy northwest wind gusting upwards of 50. And then a fresher air mass tomorrow behind the cold front with a mix of sun and cloud. The high near 21 degrees. Today's high 20.
3: Right now in downtown Toronto, 22 degrees under some clear skies. Coming up next, a recap of the top stories this hour and sports.
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3: It's 22 degrees under clear skies in downtown Toronto. Good morning. I'm Logan Libiak. Here are the top stories this hour. An unimaginable loss. That's what the OPP are calling the tragic crash Friday night that took the lives of five children in Mapleton Township. Four girls and one boy between the ages of 4 and 12 were killed in the collision involving a van carrying 10 people. OPP say they are investigating what led to the crash and thanked Good Samaritans who stopped at the scene to help. And it appears we could see a deal to end the war in Iran signed as soon as today, as both sides indicate they are closer to an agreement than ever after 106 days. U.S. President Donald Trump also says the Strait of Hormuz would be open to all as soon as a deal is inked. 680 News Time, 12:15. Now it's time for sports. 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
28: Good morning, Logan. The Blue Jays continued their three-game weekend series against the Yankees at Rogers Center on Saturday. Kazuma Okamoto stayed hot at the plate for the Jays in the third when he hit his 15th home run of the season, but Jays pitching surrendered a solo shot to Jason Dominguez in the fourth and a two-run long ball to Paul Goldschmidt in the ninth. As the Yankees win at 3-1, the Jays will go for the series win today at 1:37 on Sportsnet and 590 The Fan. To the pitch of the World Cup, the three games on the Saturday schedule have all wrapped up as Qatar and Switzerland play to a 1-1 draw in Group B. Play in San Francisco, while Morocco and Brazil also play to a 1-1 draw, and Scotland knocks off Haiti 1-0. In Northern Super League action, AFC Toronto plays to a 1-1 draw with the Montreal Roses at York Lions Stadium. In hoops, the New York Knicks overcome yet another double-digit deficit to knock off the San Antonio Spurs and win their first NBA championship in 53 years with a 94-90 win on the road. Knicks guard Jalen Brunson posted a game-high 45 points and wins finals MVP in the process. In the CEBL, the Scarborough Shooting Stars paid the Edmonton Stingers a visit. Scarborough wins at 95-78. In golf, round three of the RBC Canadian Open is history from TPC Toronto at Osprey Valley. Jackson Suber leads it at 13 under par. Sudarshan Yellamaraju, the top Canadian, he's tied for seventh at 10 under. And some sad news out of the NFL on Saturday as the San Francisco 49ers announced the passing of former left back Alden Smith at the age of 36. Sports at 15 and 45, past every hour or any time at sportsnet.ca.
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18: 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Good morning, I'm Ben House. It's Pride Month in the city and all around the world. Donna Warder with the Associated Press checks in on Pride celebrations around the globe.
19: LGBTQ plus supporters marched in the streets of Bucharest, the capital of Romania, Saturday, in their annual Gay Pride Parade. Organizer Vlad Visky says Romania is one of the last three countries in the European Union that does not recognize unmarried and gay couples. We are talking about essential rights, such as the right to inheritance, hospital visits, medical decisions, survivor's pension. These are some elementary things. Supporters also took to the streets in the capital of Bulgaria, which is also a deeply Orthodox Christian country, and in Kathmandu, Nepal. Hundreds of participants said they gathered in the streets Saturday to fight for their rights and celebrate their identity. I'm Donna Warder.
18: An Oklahoma father is speaking out about how a viral TikTok challenge put his 15-year-old daughter in the hospital. Richard Presson says his daughter is clinically brain dead after trying the Benadryl challenge. The challenge, which involves in taking excessive doses of diphenhydramine, has caught the attention of the Food and Drug Administration.
20: I was told by one of my daughter's friends that her and my daughter have both been doing this challenge. My daughter is now in ICU. She's been here for 5 days.
18: Presson says his daughter was perfectly healthy before she tried the challenge. The union representing workers for Metro Vancouver's regional district says all non-essential outside staff will walk off the job on Monday in a full-scale strike. The president of the Greater Vancouver Regional District Employees Union says only designated essential workers will remain on the job as staff prepares for a new contract. In a statement, the union says over 700 members provide drinking water, sewer, and infrastructure services, as well as look after the parks, ecological reserves, and housing communities. If you're a parent who's worried about their children using e-cigarettes, experts say there are ways you can counteract the allure of vaping. They say you can teach your kids about the dangers of vaping and help them to quit. Dr. Devika Rao says she sees a lot of kids with respiratory problems caused by vaping, including coughing, worsening asthma, bronchitis, and more serious types of lung disease. Studies show teens who vape report higher rates of wheezing, shortness of breath, and reduced ability to tolerate exercise. Traffic and weather together coming up next.
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1: From the 680 Traffic Center, I'm Ben Davey. This update for Don Valley North Lexus. We have heavy volume on the eastbound 401 approaching Guelph Line. A little bit of volume on the westbound side past Guelph Line, but not nearly as bad as the eastbound side. We had a crash earlier east of Highway 25. Right lane was blocked with a stalled vehicle. That is now clear. Then approaching the James Snow Parkway, there is a stalled vehicle there blocking the right lane. Heavy volume on the eastbound 401 approaching Leslie in the Collectors. East of Warden in the Collectors, we have two left lanes blocked from a collision. And then it's a slow go in the Express from the 404 DVP to Kennedy and from Warden to Kennedy in the Collectors. Also seeing heavy volume right now on the westbound QEW. It jams up approaching Guelph Line to just west of it, and that appears to be just a volume delay as well. Gardner Expressway looking good into and out of the downtown, but we do have problems on the eastbound Gardner. The ramp to Lower Simcoe partially blocked. There's a collision there blocking the right lane. You're invited to Don Valley North Lexus's Exclusively Yours event. 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Your next report is at 12:31. Now with your extended forecast, here's meteorologist Alistair Alders.
2: A cold front will develop showers with embedded downpours and a risk of thunderstorms today with a northwest wind gusting upwards of 50, 20 the high, and then Monday a fresh day with a mix of sun and cloud and 21 degrees. Tuesday sun and cloud, but a chance of afternoon showers or thunderstorms, 22, and Wednesday mainly cloudy with showers and 22. Today's high near 20.
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18: You're listening to All News Radio. Good morning, I'm Ben Howes. The Lebanese army withdrew from a southern village as the Israeli army advanced nearby. Julie Walker with the Associated Press has more.
24: The Lebanese army on Saturday withdrawing its troops from a base in a southern Lebanese village after Israeli troops advanced in an area nearby. That's according to a military official. Israel's military appears to be trying to take as many gains as possible in case a U.S.-Iran agreement is reached to end the war in the region, which is likely to include Lebanon. The departure from the army barracks in Kfar Tebnit came as the Israeli military issued an evacuation warning for about 20 locations. Lebanon state-run national news agency reported airstrikes on Saturday on different villages, including one that killed two people. I'm Julie Walker.
18: Workers started removing U.S. President Donald Trump's name from the facade of the Kennedy Center early Saturday. This comes hours after a court-ordered deadline to remove references to Trump from the building and other aspects of the iconic performing arts venue operations. While scaffolding was erected on Friday to begin work, the Kennedy Center later asked a judge to extend the deadline to noon on Saturday due to the weather. Dozens of people spent hours on the plaza in front of the Kennedy Center on Friday, taking pictures and cheering occasionally as they broke into chants of, quote, take it down. More than 20 million Americans are on alert for severe storms from Texas to Illinois.
26: Missouri's been in the line of possibilities of flooding, severe weather throughout the last several days. So now today, the biggest concern for that area is going to be flash flooding. We have significant risk through Springfield, Missouri, 1 to 2 inches of rain per hour. That's a lot of rain in a short amount of time. We could see as much as 2 to 4 inches of rainfall. Localized, maybe as much as 6 inches of rain would be coming into some of these areas.
18: That was ABC News meteorologist Leslie Lopez. U.S. President Donald Trump says he will appoint one of his personal lawyers to serve as the top federal prosecutor in Manhattan after the attorney who holds the job was tapped this week for the role of Director of National Intelligence. James M. McDonald, a former federal prosecutor, is part of the legal team handling Trump's pending appeal of felony convictions in New York related to hush money payments to adult film actor Stormy Daniels during the 2016 election. Trump said on Saturday he would name McDonald a partner at the Sullivan and Cromwell Law law firm to the role of U.S. attorney for the Southern District of New York, one of the most influential positions in the Justice Department. He would replace Jay Clayton, who Trump tapped for National Intelligence Director. Your weekend business report coming up next.
8: A blowout stock market debut for Elon Musk-owned SpaceX, shooting up 19%, making Musk the world's first trillionaire. El Nino is coming back this year. Forecasters at the U.S. Climate Prediction Center say the return of El Nino, that weather phenomenon, could cut trillions of dollars from the global economy, with punishing heat waves, severe droughts, and devastating rain. Prices on foods made with sugar or cocoa, the two crops most at risk from El Nino droughts, could jump as high as 8.5% more this year. Oracle reporting spending on AI data centers was a lot higher than expected last quarter, nearly $16 billion, almost $56 billion for the past year. The Directors Guild of America reaching a tentative four-year contract deal with the major Hollywood studios and streaming services. Former NFL quarterback Tom Brady launching a line of organic coconut water drinks with no added sugars. It's called Good Nut. And analysts at Bernstein say the FIFA World Cup tournament, which ends on July 19th, is expected to drive as much as $10 billion in betting volume on sports betting sites and prediction markets just in the U.S. Tom Busby, Bloomberg Radio.
10: Drive the SUV that changed.

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5: Right now in downtown Toronto, it's 22 degrees under some clear skies. Out in Markham, 21 degrees and mostly clear skies. In Mississauga, 21 degrees and partly cloudy. And in Hamilton, 22 degrees, also partly cloudy out there. 680 News Time, 1229. 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
5: Good morning. This is Sunday, June 14th. I'm Logan Libiak. Here's what's making news right now. A tragedy near Guelph Friday night when a van carrying 10 people was involved in a crash that's left 5 children dead. Today could be the day we see a deal signed between Iran and the U.S. as both sides have indicated they're closer than ever to an agreement. After being shot and killed in a North York raid on Thursday morning, a funeral procession is set to take place today for Toronto Police Officer Mark Pinizzotto. And start spreading the news. After 53 years, the New York Knicks sit atop the NBA mountaintop once again as champions.
7: The Blue Jays bats go quiet in a loss to the Yankees at Rogers Center. The latest from the pitch of the FIFA World Cup, and the New York Knicks win their first NBA championship in 53 years. Sports at 45.
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8: Good morning. This report for CapitalDirect.ca. We have some really heavy volume right now on the westbound QEW. It is from Guelph Line to Fairview Street, where we have three right lanes blocked with overnight construction. So traffic is getting by using the left lane only. And right now it's jammed solid from just past Walker's Line to just before Brandt. Avoid that if you can. You just use Fairview Street if you can. If you want to get off that westbound QEW at Walker's Line, head south to Fairview Street. That's looking really, really good right now as an alternate. North Service Road also looks like a pretty good alternate as well. But again, avoid that westbound QEW if you can. You'll definitely save some time. On the Niagara-bound QEW from North Shore to the upside of the Burlington Skyway Bridge, we've got two right lanes blocked with construction. On the eastbound side of the QEW, we have some construction at Dorval. Just the right lane is blocked there, and the northbound Dorval ramp to the eastbound QEW is closed as well. Eastbound Gardner approaching Spadina, right lane there blocked with a crash. Ramp to Lower Simcoe, we've got a right lane collision as well. And checking out the 401 around Guelph Line, a lot of construction right now. Both directions, there's a pretty heavy jam up between Highway 6 South and Guelph Line, and it is affecting eastbound and westbound traffic through there. The only thing we don't know is which lanes are blocked. If you're sitting in that delay one direction or another and can let us know, give us a call, *680. 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Your next report is in less than 10 minutes. With your forecast now, here's meteorologist Alistair Alders.
9: Near 20 degrees today, so cooler than yesterday, and it will be unsettled. Showers with embedded downpours, that will come with a risk of thunderstorms, so be prepared for some active weather today with a breezy northwesterly wind gusting upwards of 50. Today's high near 20.
5: Right now in downtown Toronto, it's 22 degrees under some clear skies. 680 News Time, 1233. A crash in Mapleton Township, northwest of Kitchener, claimed the lives of 5 children Friday night. The crash around 7:30 in the evening saw four girls, and one boy between the ages of 4 and 12 killed, according to the OPP. West Region Commander Dwight Tibbs says Good Samaritans stopped to help first responders at the

0: scene.
1: Emergency responders attended the scene and provided immediate care. I want to recognize their professionalism, dedication, and compassion in responding to such a devastating incident. I would also like to thank the Good Samaritans that stopped and provided assistance to our first responders during this tragedy.
0: Tibbs says police are investigating the circumstances that led to the crash. Both the Trump administration and Iran could be close to an agreement and a deal could be coming soon. But first, there is a memorandum of understanding.
2: President Trump says his deal with Iran is scheduled to get signed, that immediately after it's signed, the Strait of Hormuz will be open to all. President claiming his impending deal is a wall to no nuclear weapons and is the exact opposite of the deal negotiated by the Obama administration. Iran's foreign minister saying an agreement has never been closer. An Iranian government spokesman told the country's news agency there's a possibility that the memorandum of understanding could be finalized in the coming days. Lama Hassan, ABC News.
0: 680 News Time, 12:35. Following the shooting death of a Toronto police officer in a raid on Thursday, a funeral procession is set to take place today for Constable Mark Pinizzotto. His emergency task force colleagues will escort the 43-year-old husband and father of two's body from the office of the chief coroner to the Kane Jarrett Funeral Home in Thornhill at 3 this afternoon. One 19-year-old suspect has been charged with first-degree murder in Pinizzotto's death, while police are still on the hunt for another 19-year-old suspect. The procession is also set to be live-streamed on the OPP's YouTube channel. The party is on in New York as the Knicks are NBA champions for the first time in 53 years. 680's Luke Shields recaps the game.
3: It felt like all four Knicks wins in the NBA Finals featured a fierce comeback, and Saturday's series clincher over the Spurs was no different. San Antonio opened up a 16-point lead in Game 5, but once again the Knicks refused to back down, and their superstar point guard willed them to the win. Jalen Brunson picked a good time to have his best game of the postseason as he dropped a game-high 45 points on 14 of 27 shooting, including going 4-for-7 from deep. Brunson's scoring output was good for nearly half of his team's points in the Knicks' 94-90 win, marking New York's first NBA championship since 1973, and he claims finals MVP for his efforts. Knicks forward and former Raptor OG Anunoby wins his second title after winning it all with the Raps back in 2019. For the first time in 53 years, the New York Knicks are world champions. I'm Luke Shields.
0: 680 News Time, 12:36. A man in his 50s has been taken to hospital with serious but non-life-threatening injuries after a stabbing Saturday night. Police were called to the intersection of Victoria Park and Danforth Avenue shortly after 7:30 last night for reports of a stabbing. When they arrived, they found the victim with stab wounds. A 46-year-old man has been arrested following the stabbing, and police say they were known to the victim. Police are describing this as a targeted incident and say there is no threat to public safety. Canada and Ireland have agreed to work together on key issues like artificial intelligence, pharmaceuticals, and biotechnology and food security. Ireland's head of government, Michael Martin, says the countries have agreed to work together on, quote, some of the greatest challenges facing the world.
4: That our meeting today has confirmed my genuine confidence and optimism about the trajectory of the Ireland-Canada relationship.
0: Carney's visit to Ireland is part of a larger six-day trip to Europe that includes the G7 summit later this week. A Toronto man has been arrested and charged after police say he sent communications containing anti-Semitic content to a community center in North York. Thomas Andrew Hardzale was arrested on Friday. He has been charged with two offenses, including criminal harassment and uttering threats, and is scheduled to appear in a Toronto court come September. The Blue Jays looked for a second straight win when they met the Yankees on Saturday. 680's Randolph Fairbairn with the recap.
5: The Blue Jays series with the New York Yankees started off really well. Alejandro Kirk returned to the lineup and went 3-for-3 in the Blue Jays series opening 8-5 win. Game 2 had a great pitcher's duel in store with Kevin Gausman going against Cole Schlittler. It didn't disappoint. Gausman yielding one run and just one hit in 7 innings, while Schlittler also gave up just a single run in 7 innings of work. It was 1-1 heading to the 8th. with solo home runs from Kazuma Okamoto and Jason Dominguez accounting for the runs. Neither team scored in the eighth, and then the top of the ninth happened. Cody Bellinger led off with a single, and then Paul Goldschmidt hit a two-run shot. The Jays couldn't muster anything in the bottom half of the inning, and the Yankees win it 3-1. The rubber match will go with a first pitch at 1:37, and you can watch it on Sportsnet. From the Sports Center, I'm Randolph Fairbairn.
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0: Now the News Radio Toronto gas price update. Enpro says the price went down 2 cents at midnight to $1.66.9 a liter at most GTA stations. 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
11: All right, thank you, Logan. This report for Ontario One Call. Let's take a look at this westbound QEW. It is really slow this morning. You hit the brakes just past Walker's Line. From there, it's pretty much bumper to bumper right now to Brant. So here's the deal. Westbound QEW from Guelph Line to Fairview. We have three right lanes blocked with construction. Going to take you a long time to get through there, so consider Fairview. Consider North Service Road. Those are probably your two best alternates on either side of the QEW right now to avoid this delay. We also have the north and southbound Guelph Line ramps to the westbound QEW closed for construction. The westbound Fairview ramp to the Niagara-bound QEW closed for construction as well. And then on the Niagara-bound QEW from North Shore to the upside of the Burlington Skyway Bridge, you're going to find two right lanes blocked with construction. Eastbound Gardner approaching Spadina, some good news. We have the right lane blocked with a crash, and that is now gone. Still have reports of problems, though, on the ramp to Lower Simcoe off the eastbound Gardner Expressway. Sounds like the right lane is still blocked with a collision. There. Heavy volume continues on the 401 both directions west of Guelph Line. So we've got some construction through that stretch. Still not sure which lanes are blocked. If you're in that area and can let us know, we'd appreciate an update. Star 680 is the number. It's a free call from your hands-free wireless mobile device. We had a stalled vehicle as well on the eastbound 401 east of Highway 25. It was blocking the right lane. That is now gone. Approaching the James Snow Parkway, the right lane is blocked with a stalled vehicle. And then pretty good drive on the eastbound 401. From there, we had a little bit of volume around Leslie and the collectors. Looks like that has improved. And just a short but very heavy delay right now on the 401. Express and collectors alternately between Warden and Kennedy. Still a little bit slow through that stretch. We did have an earlier crash on the eastbound 401 east of Warden and the collectors. Two left lanes were blocked at one point. That probably has something to do with some residual volume through there. Westbound 401, not nearly as bad, but we do have a problem west of Warden in the collectors. Right lane blocked with a stalled vehicle, but that's not an issue at all in terms of volume delays. Avoid risky digs and stay safe. Always click before you dig. It's free and it's the law. Visit OntarioOneCall.ca. Your next report in less than 10 minutes. With your forecast now, Alistair Alders.
12: Some unsettled active weather in the forecast today. Showers developing with embedded downpours and a risk of thunderstorms. 20 the high with a breezy northwesterly wind upwards of 50. This is all thanks to a cold front. Behind it for Monday, it's a fair day with a mix of sun and cloud, low humidity and fresher temperatures with a high of 21. Today's high 20.
0: Right now in downtown Toronto, 22 degrees under some clear skies. A recap of the top stories this hour and sports up next.
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0: It's 22 degrees in downtown Toronto under clear skies. Good morning. I'm Logan Libiak. Here are the top stories this hour. Five children are dead following a crash in Mapleton Township, northwest of Kitchener, Friday night. The OPP say 10 people were in the van that crashed, including the deceased. Four girls and a boy between the ages of 4 and 12 were killed in the collision, and police say they are investigating the circumstances that led to the tragedy. And after 106 days, it's looking like a deal to end the war in Iran could be signed as soon as today. Donald Trump says as soon as a deal is signed, the Strait of Hormuz will be reopened and that the deal is a wall to no nuclear weapons, while Iran's foreign minister said Saturday an agreement has never been closer. 680 News Time, 12:45. Now it's time for sports. To kick off day four of the FIFA World Cup, Australia is taking on Turkey in Vancouver. With a look at the first half, here's Kyle Benning from 11:30 News Radio in Vancouver.
16: As we approach halftime, it is 1-0 Australia thanks to 20-year-old Nestori Irinkunda, who scored around 25 minutes. It came off the counterattack after Turkish wonder kid Arda Güler had a clear shot on goal, only to hit the goalkeeper. Australia pounced 17 seconds later, and Irinkunda, who plays in England's second tier, used his pace to get past the back line and slotted it past the keeper. Turkey also hit the post about 5 minutes after that goal. The interesting point of this match, 22-year-old Patrick Beach, Australia's goalkeeper, was chosen ahead of the more experienced Matt Ryan, who has played at the highest levels in Europe. I'm Kyle Benning.
0: Now, with the rest of our coverage from Sportsnet 590 The Fan, here's Luke Shields.
3: The Blue Jays got a stellar pitching performance from Kevin Gausman on Saturday, but the bats could only provide him with one run of support in Game 2 of 3 against the New York Yankees at Rogers Center. Kazuma Okamoto's 15th long ball of the season was all for the scoring for the Jays as they dropped the middle game 3-1 and will go for the series win this afternoon at 1:37 on Sportsnet and Sportsnet 590 The Fan. To the World Cup, where there was three games of Saturday action, but only one winner as Qatar scores late to draw 1-1 with Switzerland in Group B play, while Morocco draws 1-1 with Brazil and Scotland beats Haiti 1-0. In the Northern Super League, AFC Toronto plays to a 1-1 draw with Montreal at home. On the hardwood, the New York Knicks once again overcome a double-digit deficit to win Game 5 and capture their first NBA title in 53 years as they knock off the Spurs and San Antonio 94-90 to become NBA champions. Jalen Brunson wins Finals MVP. In CEBL action, the Scarborough Shooting Stars were out on the road running with Edmonton. Shooting Stars win at 95-78. On the links of the RBC Canadian Open, day three in the books from TPC Toronto at Osprey Valley. Jackson Suber sits atop the leaderboard at 13 under par. Sudarshan Yelamaraju, the top Canadian, he's three shots back and in a tie for seventh at 10 under. And some sad news in the NFL as former San Francisco 49ers left back Alden Smith has died at the age of 36. Sports at 15 and 45, past every hour or any time at sportsnet.ca.
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21: You're listening to All News Radio. Good morning, I'm Ben Howes. Anthropic is pulling the plug on two of its most powerful artificial intelligence models. ABC's Mike Dubusky explains why.
22: The Trump administration is issuing an export control directive, which is intended to bar all foreign nationals from accessing two Anthropic models, Fable 5 and Mythos 5. In order to comply, Anthropic has to shut down access for everyone, it says, including its own foreign national employees. The models raised concerns. They could be used to identify flaws in the cybersecurity systems of governments or businesses. Anthropic instituted strict guardrails on Fable and hasn't released Mythos to the general public at all.
21: Earlier this year, the Trump administration tried and failed to designate Anthropic a, quote, supply chain risk after the company refused to allow its technology to be used in certain war scenarios. In Virginia, a church tent collapse killed one worshiper and injured 22. Julie Walker with the Associated Press reports.
23: A Virginia church's 20th anniversary celebration ends in tragedy after the large tent the event was being held in collapses, killing one person and injuring nearly two dozen others. A spokesperson for Bedford County says heavy rain, lightning, and strong winds tore through Moneta Friday as the Eastlake Community Church was holding its outdoor service. Officials say 11 people were taken to the hospital. 11 others had minor injuries and were treated at the scene. A senior pastor at the church says he had just walked up to the stage to tell the group to go to their cars when a gust of wind picked up the tent. State Representative Eric Zare says the community will get through this.
24: This community wants the East Lake family to know that our hearts are with you and our prayers are for you through this tragedy.
23: The church says it will be holding a special Sunday service at its Roanoke campus. I'm Julie Walker.
21: The supply of strychnine that gopher-plagued farmers in Saskatchewan and Alberta have been waiting for has finally arrived, but it's too late for the first allowed use. The federal government announced in March that producers can again use 2% liquid strychnine until November 2027 to control gophers, also known as Richardson's ground squirrels. AgroMax President Brent Punga picked up the long-delayed poison yesterday and says a shortage of fuel and canceled flights in India were the reason for the delay. Punga says he understands farmers may be frustrated, but says there will be enough poison for the second window of applying strychnine a month from now. Traffic and weather, together, coming up next.
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11: From the 680 Traffic Center, I'm Ben Davey. This report is brought to you by Foodland. Thanks to a traffic spotter for calling us to let us know about the problem on the 401, both directions west of Guelph Line. So we have a crash in the eastbound lanes past 6 South. It's blocking two right lanes approaching Guelph Line. And according to the caller, several vehicles are involved in this. They think some shrapnel or some metal debris got scattered across a bunch of lanes. And there are multiple vehicles with flat tires. So we have a very heavy delay right now on the eastbound side through there. It's also affecting the westbound lanes as well. That delay not quite as heavy, but there's some random lane closures through there with numerous vehicles that are stalled as a result. So good idea to avoid that area for now. If you have to head through that, please do so with caution and allow yourself plenty of extra time. We'll certainly continue to keep an eye on that for you. On the eastbound 401 approaching the James Snow Parkway, we have the right lane there blocked with a stalled vehicle. And a pretty good drive from that point. A bit of volume left over on the east 401 from Warden to Kennedy and both the express and collectors. We had a crash east of Warden earlier on the collectors, blocking two left lanes. Volume seems to be much improved through there, however. Westbound 401 west of Warden and the collectors, we do have a stall vehicle there blocking the right lane, but no volume delays. And it's a slow go right now on the westbound QEW from Walker's Line to Brandt. So we have three right lanes blocked with construction from Guelph Line to Fairview. The north and south Guelph Line ramps to the westbound QEW are closed for construction. And the westbound Fairview ramp to the Niagara-bound QEW is also closed. Then from North Shore to the upside of the Burlington Skyway Bridge on the Niagara-bound side, you'll find two right lanes blocked with construction. Good news on the eastbound Gardner, it is much improved. Actually, a pretty good drive both directions right now into and out of the downtown. The eastbound Gardner ramp to Lower Simcoe had a right lane crash. That is now clear. All lanes are open. Locals love fresh beef. Get 10% off well-marbled, cut from Canada, AAA beef when you buy two of the same cut. See in-store for details. Your next report is at 101. Now with your extended forecast, here's Alistair Alders.
12: An unsettled end to the weekend thanks to a cold front that will bring showers with embedded downpours and a risk of thunderstorms today. The high near 20 with the northwest wind gusting upwards of 50. But it's fresher behind this front. Monday, a mix of sun and cloud, 21 degrees. Tuesday, sun and cloud, chance of afternoon showers or thunderstorms, 22. And Wednesday, mainly cloudy with showers, 22. So temperatures cooler than the last few days. Today's high near 20.
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21: You're listening to All News Radio. Good morning, I'm Ben Howes. President Trump's name has been removed from the Kennedy Center in Washington, the administration says.
5: The word came from the Justice Department in a late-morning federal court filing that the words Donald J. Trump have been removed from the facade of the Kennedy Center. That an hour ahead of the latest deadline set by a judge who ruled last month that only Congress can change the name of D.C.'s only memorial to John F. Kennedy.
21: That was ABC News national correspondent Stephen Portnoy reporting from Washington. Did Kimi Antonelli grab another pole for the Barcelona Grand Prix? 680's Randall Fairbairn with the story.
6: Mercedes has been a dominant force in the early part of the F1 season, winning all six races to start things off. George Russell won the season opener, and then it's been the Kimi Antonelli show after that. Coming into this week's race, Antonelli has won five straight races. Qualifying for the Barcelona Grand Prix went with Antonelli looking for another pole, but it was Russell who got the better of the field, taking the top spot. Ferrari's Lewis Hamilton continues his solid performances, taking the second spot alongside Russell on the front row, the third straight race in which he's done so. In the third spot, it will be Antonelli, then it's Lando Norris in fourth, and Max Verstappen in fifth. Verstappen will look for a bounce back after his debacle in Monaco last week, where he couldn't get off the start line and forced out of the race on the first lap. Antonelli leads Hamilton by 66 points in the driver standings coming into Barcelona. The race goes tomorrow at 9 a.m. From the Sports Center, I'm Randall Fairbairn.
21: It was a rescue on New York City's East River after a seaplane was submerged near the Throgs Neck Bridge on Saturday morning.
7: Authorities say two people were on board that plane, a 67-year-old pilot and his 72-year-old passenger. The plane starting its engine when it was struck by a large wave, damaging its wing. The plane then starting to sink into the East River. New York City's fire department launching what it calls a major technical response. The two people on board were rescued by an FDNY Marine boat. They suffered minor injuries.
21: That was ABC's Faith Abubi with the details on the dramatic rescue. Next up, your weekend business report.
8: I'm Chris McCusker. Canadian businesses are leaning in to agentic AI, that according to a new survey. But what is it? 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
27: Agentic AI can execute tasks unsupervised. 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
6: Good morning. This is Sunday, June 14th. I'm Logan Libiak. Here's what's making news right now. Five children are dead following a crash Friday night in Mapleton Township. Police describing it as an unimaginable loss. On the 106th day of the war, it appears a deal between the U.S. and Iran to end the conflict is closer to the finish line than ever. A funeral procession is set to take place this afternoon for a Toronto police officer killed in a Thursday morning raid.
28: Watch out the cyclists in Hamilton, the escarpment and toward Niagara. It's the second half of a 200-kilometer ride to raise millions for cancer research.
29: The Blue Jays dropped the middle game of their three-game series with the Yankees at home. We have the latest from the World Cup, plus the Knicks' long-standing championship drought comes to an end. Sports at 15.
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30: All right, Logan, good morning. We have two really big problems right now, and the most significant one by far is on the 401, both directions between 6 South and Guelph Line. So the issue itself is in the eastbound lanes. Eastbound 401, east of Highway 6 South, we've got two right lanes blocked with a crash, and some debris caused several other vehicles to get flat tires. So we've got all these vehicles being attended to, and it's creating some pretty heavy volume both directions. Again, this is between Guelph Line and 6 South. The eastbound lanes are really backed up through that stretch, so it's going to take you a long time to get through. Again, that was the direction where this collision was involving at least two vehicles. Westbound 401 is moving pretty slowly through there as well. And according to traffic spotters, there's just random lane closures over there with numerous disabled vehicles blocking all lanes at various points of this collision. So good idea to avoid this completely if you can. There really aren't a whole lot of alternates for you other than Campbellville Road. There's no way to avoid it, really. So if you have to travel on the eastbound 401 anywhere west of Guelph Line, just keep that in mind. That's going to potentially pose some problems for your early morning travels. On the eastbound 401 approaching the James Snow Parkway, we had the right lane blocked with a stalled vehicle. That is now long since cleared. No volume through there at all. You'll find a little bit of leftover volume on the east 401 from Warden to Kennedy in both the express and collectors. There was a collision east of Warden earlier blocking two left lanes. Westbound 401, a bit of volume west of Brock Street to approaching Salem, west of White's to beyond Port Union and the Collectors. We do have that far left lane taken out for long-term construction. Then approaching Port Union, the transfers to the Collectors are down to a single lane. That is long-term construction as well. A bit of volume on the westbound side, alternately Express and Collectors from Kennedy to Young, and then again from Weston towards Dixon. Really not too bad, though. Much improved from half an hour ago. West of Warden in the Collectors, we do have a stall vehicle blocking the right lane, but that's not causing any sort of volume delay. The other big problem we have is on the QEW, so it's westbound. It's not really a problem. It's construction. Three right lanes are blocked, so that's a very heavy go right now on that eastbound QEW approaching Guelph Line to Brant. Your next report in less than 10 minutes with the forecast. Here's Alistair Alders.
1: Well, some unsettled weather in the forecast today. We'll have showers with embedded downpours and a risk of thunderstorms. A breezy northwest wind gusting upwards of 50. It's cooler today with a high near 20 degrees, and overall, a fresher air mass with us for the beginning of the new work week. Today's high near 20.
11: Right now in downtown Toronto, it's 21 degrees under some clear skies. 680 News Time, 104. Five children are dead and an infant is among the others injured after a two-vehicle crash in rural Ontario. The crash happened around 7:30 Friday evening in Mapleton Township, northwest of Kitchener. The OPP say four girls and one boy between the ages of 4 and 12 died in the crash. West Region Commander Dwight Tibbs says police are investigating the full circumstances of the collision.
12: At this time, the investigation remains ongoing. OPP West Region Traffic Incident Management and Enforcement Team are working diligently to determine the full circumstances surrounding this fatal motor vehicle collision.
11: Tibb also told reporters at police headquarters in Fergus this Saturday that this is an unimaginable loss. U.S. President Donald Trump posted to Truth Social saying a deal with Iran is scheduled to be signed today. Iran has echoed a similar message, saying an agreement has never been closer.
18: President Trump is expected to meet on the sidelines of next week's G7 summit with the leaders of Egypt, Qatar, and the United Arab Emirates to discuss these latest efforts to end the war. G7 members Britain and France have expressed interest in assisting with demining the Strait of Hormuz. As for Iran, if they hold up their end of the deal, they'll get relief from crushing economic pressure and a chance to reintegrate into the global economy, which could include relief from U.S. actions and $24 billion in frozen Iranian assets. Lama Hassan, ABC News.
11: A funeral procession is set to take place today for a Toronto police officer shot and killed in a North York raid Thursday. Police say the body of Emergency Task Force Constable Mark Pinizzotto will be escorted by his colleagues from the office of the chief coroner to a funeral home in Thornhill around 3 p.m., The procession will be live-streamed on the OPP's YouTube. Pinizzotto was 43 years old and has been described as a beloved husband and father of two children. It's the second half of the biggest cycling fundraiser in the country. 680's Simon Bennett has more on the Princess Margaret Cancer Foundation ride.
28: Over the course of the weekend, cyclists traveling 200 kilometers over 2 days from Toronto to Niagara on the lake or vice versa. Two-time survivor James Sinclair is in his eighth ride.
19: Day two, you're going through that escarpment just outside of Hamilton. I encourage anyone who's doing the ride to actually pause, get off their bicycle, you know, get out of people's way and just take in the sights.
28: Cancer has also affected his father, his uncle, and his wife, who underwent a double mastectomy last year and is also riding along.
19: He's just so inspired and so appreciative of you know, having made it through this.
28: The event has raised over $320 million over almost two decades. For more, head to pmcfride.ca. I'm Simon Bennett.
11: 680 News Time, 107. A man has been arrested after a 46-year-old man, rather, has been arrested after a man in his 50s was stabbed near Victoria Park and Danforth Avenue last night. Police received reports of a stabbing shortly after 7:30. When they arrived, they found a victim who was suffering from stab wounds. He was then taken to hospital where his injuries were deemed serious but non-life-threatening. Police say the suspect and victim were known to each other and are describing it as a targeted incident. They also say there is no threat to public safety. U.S. President Donald Trump's birthday UFC exhibition on the White House lawn is set to take place tonight. ABC's Selena Wang has the details on preparations.
20: Final preparations for Sunday night's big UFC fight on President Trump's 80th birthday are now underway.
2: testing the lights ahead of 4,000 spectators expected inside the arena on the White House South Lawn, with 120,000 more watching from the nearby Ellipse. The UFC insists they're footing the bill, already topping $60 million, but it's also a marketing windfall, corporate sponsorships lining the cage.
11: UFC Freedom 250, as it's being called, will be headlined with a lightweight title matchup between Spain's Ilia Topuria and American Justin Gaethje. In 30 seconds, the gas price update.
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11: Now the News Radio Toronto gas price update. Enpro says the price dropped 2 cents at midnight to $1.66.9 a liter at most GTA stations. Traffic and weather together up next, 680 News Time 110.
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30: All right, Logan, thank you. Good morning. Southbound 427 express ramp to the westbound QEW. We got a collision. Emergency vehicles on scene. Looks like the right lane of that ramp is blocked. Again, that's off the southbound 427. Traffic spotters telling us as well that that's a little bit jammed up. You will be able to use that ramp, however. Just do so cautiously and use the far left lane. You should be fine there. We have very heavy volume right now on the 401 still, both directions. Actually, most of it seems to be eastbound now, so looks like the westbound 401 has improved. But the issue is this: eastbound 401 east of Highway 6 South, two right lanes are blocked with a crash. That is very solid through there. We got a backup of well over a kilometer, maybe a kilometer and a half through there. Apparently, some debris was scattered across several lanes, and a number of vehicles got flat tires as a result, including vehicles in the westbound lanes. Now, when I look at the westbound side of the 401 through there, it doesn't look nearly as bad as it did 10 minutes ago, so that's definitely some good news. But again, use caution both directions through that stretch. Again, that's the 401 both directions between 6 South and Guelph Line. However, the heavy delay is definitely on the eastbound side. Westbound 401 west of Warden and the Collectors, right lane, stalled vehicle, no delay through there, however. And we have the westbound QEW moving very slowly from approaching Guelph Line to Brandt. So from Guelph Line to Fairview, three right lanes are blocked with construction. That is really jammed up right now also. The northbound and southbound Guelph Line ramps to the westbound QEW are closed. Westbound Fairview ramp to the Niagara-bound QEW also shut down. And then you're going to find from North Shore to the upside of the Burlington Skyway Bridge on the Niagara-bound QEW, two right lanes are blocked with construction. On city streets, we have a police investigation affecting Bay and Front. Southbound Bay Street lanes are blocked as a result. Your next report in less than 10 minutes with your forecast, meteorologist Alistair Alders.
1: Near 20 degrees today with showers, embedded downpours, and a risk of thunderstorms, so prepare for some active weather today. A breezy northwest wind gusting upwards of 50, and then a fresher air mass tomorrow behind the cold front with a mix of sun and cloud. The high near 21 degrees. Today's high 20.
11: Right now in downtown Toronto, 21 degrees under some clear skies. A recap of the top stories and sports up next. 680 News Time 113.
21: One win away from the Stanley Cup, Brandon Bussey and the Carolina Hurricanes take Game 5.
0: Carolina's goalie is the first rookie to win two playoff starts in the Stanley Cup Final. Now, the history-making Hurricanes are one win away from their second title in 20 years. Can Mitch Marner step up in Vegas and force a Game 7? You just have to watch the Stanley Cup Final. 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
11: It's 21 degrees under clear skies in downtown Toronto. Good morning. I'm Logan Libiak. Here are the top stories this hour. An unimaginable loss. That's what the OPP are calling the tragic crash Friday night that took the lives of five children in Mapleton Township. Four girls and one boy between the ages of 4 and 12 were killed in the crash involving a van carrying 10 people. And it appears we could see a deal to end the war in Iran signed as soon as today, as both sides indicate that they are closer to an agreement than ever after 106 days. U.S. President Donald Trump also says the Strait of Hormuz would be open to all as soon as a deal is inked. Sports 680 News Time, 1:15. Now it's time for sports. To kick off day four of the FIFA World Cup, Australia is taking on Turkey in Vancouver. With a recap, here's Kyle Benning from 1130 News Radio in Vancouver.
10: The Aussies still holding on to their 1-0 lead. The story, Aaron Kunda causing all kinds of problems on the left wing. The Socceroos using his pace and a counterattack to score the first goal after 25 minutes. 5 minutes later, the Turks had a 20-yard strike hit the post. Aaron Kunda turning defenders inside out and hitting a shot right at the keeper after 43 minutes. At halftime, Turkey's manager making a change, swapping winger Barış Yılmaz for Kenan Yıldız. The Crescent Stars still looking like the stronger side, but unable to take advantage in the final third. I'm Kyle Benning.
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29: The Blue Jays continued their three-game weekend series against the Yankees at Rogers Center on Saturday. Kazuma Okamoto stayed hot at the plate for the Jays in the third when he hit his 15th home run of the season, but Jays pitching surrendered a solo shot to Jason Dominguez in the fourth and a two-run long ball to Paul Goldschmidt in the ninth. As the Yankees win at 3-1, the Jays will go for the series win today at 1:37 on Sportsnet and 590 The Fan. To the pitch of the World Cup, the three games on the Saturday schedule have all wrapped up as Qatar and Switzerland play to a 1-1 draw in Group B play in San Francisco, while Morocco and Brazil also play to a 1-1 draw, and Scotland knocks off Haiti 1-0. In Northern Super League action, AFC Toronto draws 1-1 with the Montreal Roses at York Lions Stadium. In hoops, the New York Knicks overcome yet another double-digit deficit to knock off the San Antonio Spurs and win their first NBA championship in 53 years with a 94-90 win on the road. Knicks guard Jalen Brunson posted a game-high 45 points and wins finals MVP in the process. In the CEBL, the Scarborough Shooting Stars paid the Edmonton Stingers a visit. Scarborough wins it 95-78. In golf, round three of the RBC Canadian Open is history from TPC Toronto at Osprey Valley. Jackson Suber leads at 13 under par. Sudarshan Yelamaraju, the top Canadian, he's tied for seventh at 10 under. And some sad news out of the NFL on Saturday as the San Francisco 49ers announced the passing of former left back Aldon Smith at the age of 36. Sports at 15 and 45, past every hour or any time at sportsnet.ca.
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23: I was a competitive skater, and that journey took me to the Olympics. After I retired, I found tennis. Aging does not mean slowing down. It just means being smart about your movement and equipment. And that's where Kintec comes in. They listened, they were attentive, and they were able to provide solutions. Staying active means my independence and my freedom. Kintec enabled me to have longevity in the things that I enjoy doing.
6: You're listening to All News Radio. Good morning, I'm Ben House. It's Pride Month in the city and all around the world. Donna Warder with the Associated Press checks in on Pride celebrations around the globe.
12: LGBTQ plus supporters marched in the streets of Bucharest, the capital of Romania, Saturday, in their annual Gay Pride Parade. Organizer Vlad Visky says Romania is one of the last three countries in the European Union that does not recognize unmarried and gay couples. We are talking about essential rights, such as the right to inheritance, hospital visits, medical decisions, survivor's pension. These are some elementary things. Supporters also took to the streets in the capital of Bulgaria, which is also a deeply Orthodox Christian country, and in Kathmandu, Nepal. Hundreds of participants said they gathered in the streets Saturday to fight for their rights and celebrate their identity. I'm Donna Warder.
6: An Oklahoma father is speaking out about how a viral TikTok challenge put his 15-year-old daughter in the hospital. Richard Presson says his daughter is clinically brain dead after trying the Benadryl challenge. The challenge, which involves in taking excessive doses of diphenhydramine, has caught the attention of the Food and Drug Administration.
14: I was told by one of my daughter's friends that her and my daughter have both been doing this challenge. My daughter is now in ICU. She's been here for 5 days.
6: Presson says his daughter was perfectly healthy before she tried the challenge. The union representing workers for Metro Vancouver's regional district says all non-essential outside staff will walk off the job on Monday in a full-scale strike. The president of the Greater Vancouver Regional District Employees Union says only designated essential workers will remain on the job as staff prepares for a new contract. In a statement, the union says over 700 members provide drinking water, sewer, and infrastructure services, as well as look after the parks, ecological reserves, and housing communities. If you're a parent who's worried about their children using e-cigarettes, experts say there are ways you can counteract the allure of vaping. They say you can teach your kids about the dangers of vaping and help them to quit. Dr. Devika Rao says she sees a lot of kids with respiratory problems caused by vaping, including coughing, worsening asthma, bronchitis, and more serious types of lung disease. Studies show teens who vape report higher rates of wheezing, shortness of breath, and reduced ability to tolerate exercise. Traffic and weather together coming up next.
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30: From the 680 Traffic Center, I'm Ben Davey. So the heaviest delay we have right now is on the eastbound 401 east of Highway 6 South. We still have a crash involving multiple vehicles blocking two right lanes. Traffic is getting through. It is bumper to bumper through that stretch, though. It will clear before you reach Guelph Line. If you're on the eastbound 401 east of Warden and the Collectors, we have two left lanes there blocked with an earlier crash. Westbound 401 west of Warden and the Collectors, right lane blocked with a stalled vehicle. Checking out the QEW, we still have heavy volume from a approaching Guelph Line to Brandt. So three right lanes are blocked with construction from Guelph Line to Fairview. Only the left lane is getting through. The north and south Guelph Line ramps to the westbound QEW are also closed in that area. And the westbound Fairview ramp to the Niagara-bound QEW also closed for construction. On the upside of the Burlington Skyway Bridge, Niagara-bound, you're going to find two right lanes blocked from North Shore to the upside of the Burlington Skyway. Eastbound QEW at Dorval, we have right lane construction, and the northbound Dorval ramp to the eastbound QEW is closed. Southbound 420 27 Express ramp to the westbound QEW. We got a right lane collision through there and some heavy volume as a result. And southbound Bay is closed at Front Street. Police are on scene for an investigation. Your next report is at 1:31. Now with your extended forecast, here's meteorologist Alistair Alders.
1: A cold front will develop showers with embedded downpours and a risk of thunderstorms today with a northwest wind gusting upwards of 50, 20 the high. And then Monday, a fresh day with a mix of sun and cloud and 21 degrees. Tuesday, sun and cloud, but a chance of afternoon showers or thunderstorms, 22. And Wednesday, mainly cloudy with showers and 22. Today's high near 20.
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6: You're listening to All News Radio. Good morning, I'm Ben Howes. The Lebanese army withdrew from a southern village as the Israeli army advanced nearby. Julie Walker with the Associated Press has more.
19: The Lebanese army on Saturday withdrawing its troops from a base in a southern Lebanese village after Israeli troops advanced in an area nearby. That's according to a military official. Israel's military appears to be trying to take as many gains as possible in case a U.S.-Iran agreement is reached to end the war in the region, which is likely to include Lebanon. The departure from the army barracks in Kfar Tebnit came as the Israeli military issued an evacuation warning for about 20 locations. Lebanon state-run national news agency reported airstrikes on Saturday on different villages, including one that killed two people. I'm Julie Walker.
6: Workers started removing U.S. President Donald Trump's name from the facade of the Kennedy Center early Saturday. This comes hours after a court-ordered deadline to remove references to Trump from the building and other aspects of the iconic performing arts venue operations. While scaffolding was erected on Friday to begin work, the Kennedy Center later asked a judge to extend the deadline to noon on Saturday due to the weather. Dozens of people spent hours on the plaza in front of the Kennedy Center on Friday, taking pictures and cheering occasionally as they broke into chants of, quote, take it down. More than 20 million Americans are on alert for severe storms from Texas to Illinois.
20: Missouri's been in the line of possibilities of flooding, severe weather throughout the last several days. So now today, the biggest concern for that area is going to be flash flooding. We have significant risks through Springfield, Missouri. 1 to 2 inches of rain per hour. That's a lot of rain in a short amount of time. We could see as much as 2 to 4 inches of rainfall. Localized, maybe as much as 6 inches of rain would be coming into some of these areas.
6: That was ABC News meteorologist Leslie Lopez. U.S. President Donald Trump says he will appoint one of his personal lawyers to serve as the top federal prosecutor in Manhattan after the attorney who holds the job was tapped this week for the role of Director of National Intelligence. James M. McDonald, a former federal prosecutor, is part of the legal team handling Trump's pending appeal of felony convictions in New York related to hush money payments to adult film actor Stormy Daniels during the 2016 election. Trump said on Saturday he would name McDonald a partner at the Sullivan and Cromwell law firm to the role of U.S. attorney for the Southern District of New York, one of the most influential positions in the Justice Department. He would replace Jay Clayton, who Trump tapped for National Intelligence Director. Your weekend business report coming up next.
24: A blowout stock market debut for Elon Musk-owned SpaceX, shooting up 19%, making Musk the world's first trillionaire. El Nino is coming back this year. Forecasters at the U.S. Climate Prediction Center say the return of El Nino, that weather phenomenon, could cut trillions of dollars from the global economy, with punishing heat waves, severe droughts, and devastating rain. Prices on foods made with sugar or cocoa, the two crops most at risk from El Nino droughts, could jump as high as 8.5% more this year. Oracle reporting spending on AI data centers was a lot higher than expected last quarter, nearly $16 billion, almost $56 billion for the past year. The Directors Guild of America reaching a tentative 4-year contract deal with the major Hollywood studios and streaming services. Former NFL quarterback Tom Brady launching a line of organic coconut water drinks with no added sugars. It's called
0: good nut. And analysts at Bernstein say the FIFA World Cup tournament, which ends on July 19th, is expected to drive as much as $10 billion in betting volume on sports betting sites and prediction markets just in the U.S. Tom Busby, Bloomberg Radio.
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1: Right now in downtown Toronto, it's 20 degrees under some clear skies. Looks like we could have some brief periods of rain within the next couple of hours, looking like mostly around 3 or possibly 4 in the morning. But then it's looking like after that, just cloud cover throughout the morning for us, chilling around 19 degrees through the next couple hours. 680 News Time, 1:30.
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1: Good morning. This is Sunday, June 14th. I'm Logan Libiak. Here's what's making news right now. A tragedy near Guelph Friday night when a van carrying 10 people was involved in a crash that's left 5 children dead. Today could be the day we see a deal signed between Iran and the U.S. as both sides have indicated they're closer than ever to an agreement. After being shot and killed in a North York raid Thursday morning, a funeral procession is set to take place today for Toronto Police Officer Mark Pinizzotto. And start spreading the news. After 53 years, the New York Knicks sit atop the NBA mountaintop as champions.
2: The Blue Jays bats go quiet in a loss to the Yankees at Rogers Center. The latest from the pitch of the FIFA World Cup, and the New York Knicks win their first NBA championship in 53 years. Sports at 45.
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3: Logan, we have two heavy delays right now. The first is on the eastbound 401 east of Highway 6 South. Two right lanes blocked with the crash. We got heavy backup of probably a kilometer or so. Apparently, there's been some debris that needs to get cleaned up and some repairs through that stretch. So give yourself a lot of time to get through. The good news is the westbound lanes through that stretch are now much improved. The other heavy delay that we have right now is on the westbound QEW. So we have some overnight construction happening from Guelph Line to Fairview. Three right lanes are blocked. Everybody getting through using the left lane only. And that is solid brake lights right now from Guelph Line to Brant. The north and southbound Guelph Line ramps to the westbound QEW are closed for construction. Westbound Fairview ramp to the Niagara bound QEW is closed for construction as well. Then from North Shore to the upside of the Burlington Skyway, you're going to find two right lanes blocked with construction. East QEW at Dorval, right lane construction through there, but no delay. Northbound Dorval ramp to the eastbound QEW is closed. South 427 Express ramp to the westbound QEW has a right lane collision. We had traffic slowing a little bit through there. Not seeing much of a delay through there anymore now, so that is good news. But as far as we know, that right lane of that ramp still is blocked. And a couple of 401 problems are now clear. Eastbound 401 east of Warden in the collectors, we had a crash blocking two left lanes. That's gone. All lanes are open. And on the westbound 401 west of Warden, we had a stalled vehicle blocking the right lane in the collectors. That's open as well. And we're not seeing any delay through that stretch right now on the 401 at Warden either direction. Your next report is in less than 10 minutes with your forecast now. Here's Alistair Alders.
4: Near 20 degrees today, so cooler than yesterday, and it will be unsettled. Showers with embedded downpours. That will come with a risk of thunderstorms, so be prepared for some active weather today with a breezy northwesterly wind gusting upwards of 50. Today's high near 20.
1: Right now in downtown Toronto, it's 20 degrees under some clear skies. 680 News Time, 1:33. A crash in Mapleton Township, northwest of Kitchener, claimed the lives of 5 children Friday night. The crash around 7:30 in the evening saw one boy and 4 girls between the ages of 4 and 12 killed, according to the OPP. West Region Commander Dwight Tibbs says Good Samaritans stopped to help first responders at the scene.
5: Emergency responders attended the scene and provided immediate care. I want to recognize their professionalism, dedication, and compassion in responding to such a devastating incident. I would also like to thank the Good Samaritans that stopped and provided assistance to our first responders during this tragedy.
1: Tibbs says police are investigating the circumstances of the crash. Both the Trump administration and Iran appear to be in agreement. A deal will be coming soon. But first, there is a memorandum of understanding.
6: President Trump says his deal with Iran is scheduled to get signed, that immediately after it's signed, the Strait of Hormuz will be open to all. President claiming his impending deal is a wall to no nuclear weapons and is the exact opposite of the

0: deal negotiated by the Obama administration. Iran's foreign minister saying an agreement has never been closer. An Iranian government spokesman told the country's news agency there's a possibility that the memorandum of understanding could be finalized in the coming days. Lama Hazan, ABC News.
1: 680 News Time, 1:34. Following the shooting death of a Toronto police officer in a raid on Thursday, a funeral procession is set to take place today for Constable Mark Pinizzotto. His emergency task force colleagues will escort the 43-year-old husband and father of two's body from the office of the chief coroner to the Kane Jarrett Funeral Home in Thornhill. And that's going to be taking place around 3 this afternoon. One 19-year-old suspect has been charged with first-degree murder in Pinizzotto's death, while police are still on the hunt for another 19-year-old suspect. The procession is also set to be live-streamed on the OPP's YouTube channel this afternoon. 680 News Time, 1:35. The party is on in New York City as the Knicks are NBA champions for the first time in 53 years. 680's Luke Shields recaps the game.
2: It felt like all four Knicks wins in the NBA Finals featured a fierce comeback, and Saturday's series clincher over the Spurs was no different. San Antonio opened up a 16-point lead in Game 5, but once again, the Knicks refused to back down, and their superstar point guard willed them to the win. Jalen Brunson picked a good time to have his best game of the postseason, as he dropped a game-high 45 points on 14 of 27 shooting, including going 4-for-7 from deep. Brunson's scoring output was good for nearly half of his team's points in the Knicks' 94-90 win, marking New York's first NBA championship since 1973, and he claims finals MVP for his efforts. Knicks forward and former Raptor OG Anunoby wins his second title after winning it all with the Raps back in 2019. For the first time in 53 years, the New York Knicks are world champions. I'm Luke Shields.
1: 680 News Time, 1:36. A man in his 50s has been taken to hospital with serious but non-life-threatening injuries after a stabbing Saturday night. Police were called to the intersection of Victoria Park and Danforth Avenue shortly after 7:30 for reports of a stabbing. When they arrived, they found the victim, who was suffering from stab wounds. A 46-year-old man has been arrested following the incident, and police say they were known to the victim. Police also are describing it as a targeted stabbing and say there is no threat to public safety. 680 News Time, 1:37. Dogs will be taking over Roundhouse Park across from the CN Tower today as Doggy Fest is back for a third year. It's put on by the Toronto Downtown West BIA. Spokesman Chris Creston tells 680 News Radio it'll be a tail-wagging good time.
3: It's an opportunity to gather the dog-loving community together in the city downtown and experience not only each other, get to know each other, have their dogs socialize and play together, but also to experience a number of vendors that are going to be down there as well with unique things for your furry friends.
1: Highlights include a giant ball pit, an agility course, plus pet portraits. It runs from 11 a.m. today to 4 p.m., and it's free. The OPP are looking for a suspect following an alleged sexual assault at the RBC Canadian Open in Caledon. Police say an event worker reported being inappropriately touched by an intoxicated man near Hole 5 at TPC Toronto at Osprey Valley on Thursday evening. Investigators are trying to identify a white man between 40 and 45 years old, standing about 6 feet tall and weighing approximately 230 pounds. He's a short brown buzz cut and a scruffy brown beard. Anyone with information is asked to contact Caledon OPP. The Blue Jays looked for a second straight win when they met the Yankees Saturday. 680's Randall Fairbairn with the recap.
4: The Blue Jays series with the New York Yankees started off really well. Alejandro Kirk returned to the lineup and went 3-for-3 in the Blue Jays series opening 8-5 win. Game 2 had a great pitcher's duel in store with Kevin Gausman going against Cole Schlittler. It didn't disappoint. Gausman yielding one run and just one hit in 7 innings, while Schlittler also gave up just a single run in 7 innings of work. It was 1-1 heading to the 8th, with solo home runs from Kazuma Okamoto and Jason Dominguez accounting for the runs. Neither team scored in the 8th, and then the top of the 9th happened. Cody Bellinger led off with a single, and then Paul Goldschmidt hit a 2-run shot. The Jays couldn't muster anything in the bottom half of the inning, and the Yankees win it 3-1. The rubber match will go with a first pitch at 1:37, and you can watch it on Sportsnet. From the Sports Center, I'm Randolph Fairbairn.
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1: 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Enpro says the price went down 2 cents at midnight to $1.66.9 a liter at most GTA stations. 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
9: Okay, Logan, we'll start with some good news. It sounds like we finally got that collision cleared on the eastbound 401 east of 6 South. Two right lanes were blocked with a crash for over an hour, and there was a lot of volume both directions through there with quite a bit of debris that needed to be cleaned up. We're not seeing any volume delay either direction through there now, so we can assume all lanes are open. If you are on the westbound 401, we do have a new problem at Renforth in the collector's. Left lane there is blocked with a stalled vehicle, but volume very light at this early hour of your Sunday morning, so we're not seeing any delay there. The one area where we are still seeing delays is on the westbound QEW. It's a heavy go from Guelph Line to Brandt. So from Guelph Line to Fairview, we've got three right lanes blocked with construction, and traffic is getting through using the far left lane. It's going to take you a while to get through there, so right now that is bumper to bumper as everybody squeezes over. The north and south Guelph Line ramps to the westbound QEW remain closed for construction, and the westbound Fairview ramp to the Niagara-bound QEW closed for construction as well. Then on the Niagara-bound QEW from North Shore to the upper side of the Burlington Skyway Bridge, you're going to find two right lanes blocked with construction, but we're not seeing anything in terms of heavy delays there. Eastbound QEW at Dorval, we got construction in the right lane. The northbound Dorval ramp to the eastbound QEW is closed. South 427 Express ramp to the westbound QEW, right lane collision there. Again, that's just affecting the ramp, and doesn't look like that's cleared yet, but we're not seeing much of a delay through there. Everybody seems to be getting by that incident just fine. On city streets, we do have a police investigation at Bay and Front, and that has resulted in the closure of southbound lanes on Bay as a result. Your next report in less than 10 minutes with your forecast now. Here's meteorologist Alistair Alders.
10: Some unsettled active weather in the forecast today. Showers developing with embedded downpours and a risk of thunderstorms. 20 the high with a breezy northwesterly wind upwards of 50. This is all thanks to a cold front. Behind it for Monday, it's a fair day with a mix of sun and cloud, low humidity, and fresher temperatures with a high of 21. Today's high 20.
1: Right now in downtown Toronto, 20 degrees under some clear skies. Coming up next, a recap of the top stories this hour and sports. 680 News Time, 143.
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1: It's 20 degrees in downtown Toronto under some clear skies. Good morning. I'm Logan Libiak. Here are the top stories this hour. Five children are dead following a crash in Mapleton Township, northwest of Kitchener, Friday night. The OPP say 10 people were in a van, including the deceased. Four girls and a boy between the ages of 4 and 12 were killed in the collision. And after 106 days, it's looking like a deal to end the war in Iran could be signed as soon as today. Donald Trump says as soon as a deal is signed, the Strait of Hormuz will be reopened. And the deal is a wall to no nuclear weapons, while Iran's foreign minister said Saturday an agreement has never been closer. 680 News Time, 1:45. Now it's time for sports. To kick off day four of the FIFA World Cup, Australia is taking on Turkey in Vancouver. With a recap, here's Kyle Benning from 1130 News Radio in Vancouver.
14: Route 1 Soccer working best for the Socceroos as they're parking the bus and playing counterattack football while holding on to a 2-0 lead. The second marker, a wonderful strike from Connor Metcalf from more than 20 yards away from goal. That giving the team in yellow and green a little bit of breathing room as they find themselves under the cosh for most of the match. Aussie goalkeeper Patrick Beech, who many thought would be a backup to the more experienced Matt Ryan, has made several key saves to keep his side in the lead. That included a point-blank chance by Kerem Artukoglu with a little more than 12 minutes left in play. Turkey was a strong favorite to win this match as well as the group, but that could be an uphill task now. I'm Kyle Benning.
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2: The Blue Jays got a stellar pitching performance from Kevin Gausman on Saturday, but the Bats could only provide him with one run of support in Game 2 of 3 against the New York Yankees at Rogers Center. Kazuma Okamoto's 15th long ball of the season was all for the scoring for the Jays as they dropped the middle game 3-1 and will go for the series win this afternoon at 1:37 on Sportsnet and Sportsnet 590, The Fan. To the World Cup, where there was three games of Saturday action, but only one winner as Qatar scores late to draw 1-1 with Switzerland in Group B play, while Morocco draws 1-1 with Brazil and Scotland beats Haiti 1-0. In the Northern Super League, AFC Toronto plays to a 1-1 draw with Montreal at home. On the hardwood, the New York Knicks once again overcome a double-digit deficit to win Game 5 and capture their first NBA title in 53 years as they knock off the Spurs and San Antonio 94-90 to become NBA champions. Jalen Brunson wins Finals MVP. In CEBL action, the Scarborough Shooting Stars were out on the road running with Edmonton. Shooting Stars win at 95-78. On the links of the RBC Canadian Open, Day 3 in the books from TPC Toronto at Osprey Valley. Jackson Suber sits atop the leaderboard at 13 under par. Sudarshan Yelamaraju, the top Canadian, he's three shots back and in a tie for seventh at 10 under. And some sad news in the NFL as former San Francisco 49ers left back Alden Smith has died at the age of 36. Sports at 15 and 45, past every hour or any time at sportsnet.ca.
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20: You're listening to All News Radio. Good morning, I'm Ben Howes. Anthropic is pulling the plug on two of its most powerful artificial intelligence models. ABC's Mike Dubusky explains why.
0: The Trump administration is issuing an export control directive, which is intended to bar all foreign nationals from accessing two Anthropic models, Fable 5 and Mythos 5. In order to comply, Anthropic has to shut down access for everyone, it says, including its own foreign national employees. The models raised concerns. They could be used to identify flaws in the cybersecurity systems of governments or businesses. Anthropic instituted strict guardrails on Fable and hasn't released Mythos to the general public at all.
20: Earlier this year, the Trump administration tried and failed to designate Anthropic a, quote, supply chain risk after the company refused to allow its technology to be used in certain war scenarios. In Virginia, a church tent collapse killed one worshiper and injured 22. Julie Walker with the Associated Press reports.
21: A Virginia church's 20th anniversary celebration ends in tragedy after the large tent the event was being held in collapses, killing one person and injuring nearly two dozen others. A spokesperson for Bedford County says heavy rain, lightning, and strong winds tore through Moneta Friday as the Eastlake Community Church was holding its outdoor service. Officials say 11 people were taken to the hospital. 11 others had minor injuries and were treated at the scene. A senior pastor at the church says he had just walked up to the stage to tell the group to go to their cars when a gust of wind picked up the tent. State Representative Eric Zare says the community will get through this.
22: This community wants the East Lake family to know that our hearts are with you and our prayers are for you through this tragedy.
21: The church says it will be holding a special Sunday service at its Roanoke campus. I'm Julie Walker.
20: The supply of strychnine that gopher-plagued farmers in Saskatchewan and Alberta have been waiting for has finally arrived, but it's too late for the first allowed use. The federal government announced in March that producers can again use 2% liquid strychnine until November 2027 to control gophers, also known as Richardson's ground squirrels. AgroMax President Brent Punga picked up the long-delayed poison yesterday and says a shortage of fuel and canceled flights in India were the reason for the delay. Punga says he understands farmers may be frustrated, but says there will be enough poison for the second window of applying strychnine a month from now. Traffic and weather together coming up next.
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25: From the 680 Traffic Center, I'm Ben Davey. Everything looks good on the eastbound 401 right now. That is the first time I have said that since I started my shift at midnight. We began with four delays on the eastbound 401 almost 2 hours ago. But right now, volume is light. All previous collisions are clear. And you're looking good from Milton all the way across to Oshawa right now. On the westbound 401, just one problem that we're aware of. That's at Renforth in the Collectors. The left lane is blocked with a stalled vehicle, but traffic is getting by without any issue. 404 DVP combo, a problem-free drive both directions. No issues on the Gardner Expressway into or out of the downtown. We do have a short but very heavy delay on the westbound QEW from Guelph Line to Brant. So we have three right lanes blocked with construction from Guelph Line to Fairview. And the north and southbound Guelph Line ramps to the westbound QEW are closed. The westbound Fairview ramp to the Niagara-bound QEW is closed. And from North Shore to the upside of the Burlington Skyway Bridge, Niagara-bound, you'll find two right lanes blocked with construction. Eastbound QEW at Dorval, we have construction in the right lane, and on the South 427 Express ramp to the westbound QEW, still partially blocked. We've got a collision there blocking the right lane. Your next report is at 2:01. Now with your extended forecast, meteorologist Alistair Alders.
10: An unsettled end to the weekend thanks to a cold front that will bring showers with embedded downpours and a risk of thunderstorms today. The high near 20 with the northwest wind gusting upwards of 50, but it's fresher behind this front. Monday, a mix of sun and cloud, 21 degrees. Tuesday, sun and cloud, chance of after afternoon, showers or thunderstorms, 22. And Wednesday, mainly cloudy with showers, 22. So temperatures cooler than the last few days. Today's high near 20.
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20: You're listening to All News Radio. Good morning, I'm Ben Howes. President Trump's name has been removed from the Kennedy Center in Washington, the administration says.
6: The word came from the Justice Department in a late-morning federal court filing that the words Donald J. Trump have been removed from the facade of the Kennedy Center. That an hour ahead of the latest deadline set by a judge who ruled last month that only Congress can change the name of D.C.'s only memorial to John F. Kennedy.
20: That was ABC News national correspondent Stephen Portnoy reporting from Washington. Did Kimi Antonelli grab another pole for the Barcelona Grand Prix? 680's Randall Fairbairn with the story.
7: Mercedes has been a dominant force in the early part of the F1 season, winning all six races to start things off. George Russell won the season opener, and then it's been the Kimi Antonelli show after that. Coming into this week's race, Antonelli has won five straight races. Qualifying for the Barcelona Grand Prix went with Antonelli looking for another pole, but it was Russell who got the better of the field, taking the top spot. Ferrari's Lewis Hamilton continues his solid performances, taking the second spot alongside Russell on the front row, the third straight race in which he's done so. In the third spot, it will be Antonelli, then it's Lando Norris in fourth, and Max Verstappen in fifth. Verstappen will look for a bounce back after his debacle in Monaco last week, where he couldn't get off the start line and forced out of the race on the first lap. Antonelli leads Hamilton by 66 points in the driver standings coming into Barcelona. The race goes tomorrow at 9 a.m. From the Sports Center, I'm Randall Fairbairn.
20: It was a rescue on New York City's East River after a seaplane was submerged near the Throgs Neck Bridge on Saturday morning.
8: Authorities say two people were on board that plane, a 67-year-old pilot and his 72-year-old passenger. The plane starting its engine when it was struck by a large wave, damaging its wing. The plane then starting to sink into the East River. New York City's fire department launching what it calls a major technical response. The two people on board were rescued by an FDNY Marine boat. They suffered minor injuries.
20: That was ABC's Faith Abubi with the details on the dramatic rescue. Next up, your weekend business report.
26: El Nino has formed across the Pacific, setting the stage for months of droughts, floods, and temperature fluctuations that can damage crops and strain power grids. The climate phenomenon is the first since 2023, and it could be one of the strongest on record. It's expected to intensify in the coming months. A major coffee seller is planning to lower prices next year. J.M. Smucker expects sales to decline as much as 4% when it reduces prices. Some of their brands include Folgers, Dunkin', and Café Bustelo. Arabica coffee futures are down about 45% from last year's record high. General Motors is pivoting to energy storage following Ford's lead. The automaker is tapping into a growing market fueled by demand from artificial intelligence and the investor hype that recently boosted shares of Ford. GM is partnering with Peak Energy Technologies to develop batteries that can store energy on the grid during off-peak hours. And here comes the sun. For the first time ever, solar has edged out coal in a historic shift for electricity generation in the U.S. Solar supplied 12.8% of electricity, while coal accounted for 12.2%, according to energy think tank Ember. America racing to feed the growing energy appetite of AI. Courtney Donahoe, Bloomberg Radio.
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2: Right now in downtown Toronto, it's 20 degrees under some clear skies. Looking ahead at the rest of the morning, too, it looks like we won't have much of a change in temperature, hovering around that 19 to 20 area. But it looks like come around 7 a.m. this morning, we could have a chance of some very light showers here in the city. 680 News Time, 159, your trusted news. 680 News Radio is CFTR AM Toronto. 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
2: Good morning. This is Sunday, June 14th. I'm Logan Libiak. Here's what's making news right now. Five children are dead following a crash Friday night in Mapleton Township. Police describing it as an unimaginable loss. On the 106th day of the war, it appears a deal between the U.S. and Iran to end the conflict is closer to the finish line than ever. A funeral procession is set to take place this afternoon for a Toronto police officer killed in a Thursday morning raid. And fans in New York City are going wild as the Knicks are NBA champions for the first time since 1973.
9: The Blue Jays dropped the middle game of their three-game series with the Yankees at home. We have the latest from the World Cup, plus the Knicks' long-standing championship drought comes to an end. Sports at 15.
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11: Okay, Logan, we have a new problem on the westbound QBW at Ford Drive. A collision is blocking the right lane. I took a look to see if there's any delay through there. There isn't, but where there is a delay on the westbound QBW, continues to be a very heavy go from Guelph Line to Brant. So we got three right lanes blocked with overnight construction this morning on that westbound side of the QBW from Guelph Line to Fairview. So it's going to take you a while to get through there. Both Guelph Line ramps to the westbound QEW are closed. The westbound Fairview ramp to the Niagara Mohawk QEW also closed for construction. And then from North Shore to the upside of the Burlington Skyway Bridge, two right lanes are blocked with construction, but we're not seeing anything in terms of volume delays through that particular stretch. We also have very heavy volume now on the eastbound side of the QEW, and this is because of construction as well. So at Dorval, we have construction blocking the right lane, and it looks like two left lanes might be blocked now as well. So only one lane is getting through that stretch. Once you get to past Dorval, the next exit is Trafalgar. It will clear before you hit Trafalgar, so that's good news. It's a short delay, but it definitely is a heavy one. We've also got the northbound Dorval ramp to the eastbound QEW closed as well. No update yet on the South 427 Express ramp to the westbound QEW. As far as we know, that right lane collision on that ramp is still there. Eastbound 401, much improved across the city now. Earlier problems near Guelph Line, long since gone. On the westbound 401 at Renforth, we have reports of a collision blocking the left lane. Actually, that's a stalled vehicle at Renforth in the collectors. Only the left lane is blocked, though, so that's not creating a volume issue. And on city streets, we have Bay Street still closed southbound at Front Street. That's shut down for a police investigation. Your next report coming up in less than 10 minutes with your forecast. Here's Alistair Alders.
10: Well, some unsettled weather in the forecast today. We'll have showers with embedded downpours and a risk of thunderstorms. A breezy northwest wind gusting upwards of 50. It's cooler today with a high near 20 degrees and overall a fresher air mass with us for the beginning of the new work week. Today's high near 20.
2: Right now in downtown Toronto, it's 20 degrees under some clear skies. 680 News Time, 203. Five children are dead and an infant is among the others injured after a two-vehicle crash in rural Ontario. The crash happened around 7:30 Friday evening in Mapleton Township, northwest of Kitchener. The OPP say four girls and one boy between the ages of 4 and 12 died in the crash. West Region Commander Dwight Tibbs says police are investigating the full circumstances of the crash.
0: At this time, the investigation remains ongoing. OPP West Region Traffic Incident Management and Enforcement Team are working diligently to determine the full circumstances surrounding this fatal motor vehicle collision.
2: Tibb told reporters at police headquarters in Fergus Saturday that this is an unimaginable loss. U.S. President Donald Trump posted to Truth Social saying a deal with Iran is scheduled to be signed today. Iran has echoed a similar message, saying an agreement has never been closer.
12: President Trump is expected to meet on the sidelines of next week's G7 summit with the leaders of Egypt, Qatar, and the United Arab Emirates to discuss these latest efforts to end the war. G7 members Britain and France have expressed interest in assisting with demining the Strait of Hormuz. As for Iran, if they hold up their end of the deal, they'll get relief from crushing economic pressure and a chance to reintegrate into the global economy, which could include relief from U.S. sanctions and $24 billion in frozen Iranian assets. Lama has ABC News.
2: A funeral procession is set to take place today for a Toronto police officer shot and killed in a North York raid Thursday. Police say the body of Emergency Task Force Constable Mark Pinizzotto will be escorted by his colleagues from the office of the chief coroner to a funeral home in Thornhill around 3 p.m. The procession will be live streamed on the OPP's YouTube. Pinizzotto was 43 years old and has been described as a beloved husband and father of two children. 680 News Time, 2:05. Knicks fans are showing the world why New York is known as the city that never sleeps as celebrations continue across the concrete jungle following the Knicks' first championship in 53 years. Mayor Zoran Mamdani has already announced a parade for Thursday in Manhattan after a playoff run that saw the Knicks lose just 3 of their 19 total games. An overjoyed fan at a watch party outside Madison Square Garden in New York shares what the team means to the city.
14: They embody the city of New York, which is grit and grind, and no matter when your back is against the wall, you find a way to get out of it.
2: Jalen Brunson was named Finals MVP as the Knicks beat the Spurs 94-90 to take the series in 5 games. A man has been arrested after a 46-year-old man has been arrested after a man in his 50s was stabbed near Victoria Park and Danforth Avenue last night. Police received reports of a stabbing shortly after 7:30. When they arrived, they found the victim suffering from stab wounds. He was then taken to hospital and his injuries have been deemed serious but non-life-threatening. Police say the suspect and victim were known to each other and are describing it as a targeted incident. They say there is no threat to public safety. Prime Minister Mark Carney says the idea of a new world order could be raised at this week's G7 meeting following his speech in Davos, Switzerland earlier this year. Carney says other partners like the Gulf states and Kenya will be there to bring a, quote, broader perspective and a broader element of the solution.
15: The strands of that new order yet to be born could be woven in Evian.
2: The government of France, who is leading the summit, says priorities at the G7 will include settling major geopolitical crises, including through support to Ukraine and online protection for children. Police are asking for help identifying a man wanted in connection with an alleged sexual assault at the RBC Canadian Open in Caledon. Investigators say an event worker was approached by an intoxicated and disruptive man near Hole 5 on Thursday evening and sexually assaulted. The suspect is described as a man in his 40s, about 6 feet tall, 230 pounds, with short brown buzz-cut hair and a scruffy beard. He was last seen walking toward the 13th tee. Anyone with information or video footage is urged to contact Caledon OPP. It's the second half of the biggest cycling fundraiser in the country. 680's Simon Bennett has more on the Princess Margaret Cancer Foundation ride.
16: Over the course of the weekend, cyclists traveling 200 kilometers over 2 days from Toronto to Niagara on the lake or vice versa. Two-time survivor James Sinclair is in his 8th ride.
17: Day 2, you're going through that escarpment.
4: just outside of Hamilton. I encourage anyone who's doing the ride to actually pause, get off their bicycle, you know, get out of people's way, and just take in the sights.
16: Cancer has also affected his father, his uncle, and his wife, who underwent a double mastectomy last year and is also riding along.
4: He's just so inspired and so appreciative of you know, having made it through this.
16: The event has raised over $320 million over almost two decades. For more, head to pmcfride.ca. I'm Simon Bennett.
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2: Now the News Radio Toronto gas price update. Enpro says the price dropped 2 cents at midnight to $1.66.9 a liter at most GTA stations. Traffic and weather together on the ones coming up next. 680 News Time, 210.
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2: 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Together on the ones, how's it looking out there? Ben Davey.
23: Well, Logan, we just got an update on the Toronto-bound QEW at Dorval. Apparently, all of the construction has cleared. We had two left lanes and a right lane blocked. Let's see if volume has improved through there. Not really. I guess they're still moving the cones. The cones are still there, to be honest with you. So I'm looking at the live camera here. So the email must be telling us that they are about to move the cones. That's definitely good news. But if you're stuck in that, it doesn't really matter, does it? So, right now it is bumper to bumper. Toronto bound QEW approaching Dorval to just past it. We do have lane restrictions in effect, but apparently they are finishing that up. Now, we have a crash on the westbound side of the QEW at Ford Drive. Actually, it's just past Ford Drive. Took a closer look at that. We saw two right lanes are blocked with that issue. There's no delay through there, though, so that is definitely good news. Westbound QEW continues to move well until you get past Guelph Line. Then we've got some construction there, so three right lanes are blocked from Guelph Line to Fairview. That's creating a very short but heavy delay from Guelph Line to approaching Brant, and then it gradually starts to improve. We've got both Guelph Line ramps to the westbound QEW closed for construction as well. The westbound Fairview ramp to the Niagara-bound QEW is closed. And from North Shore to the upside of the Burlington Skyway Bridge, on the Niagara-bound side, you're going to find two right lanes blocked with construction. Good news on the South 427, that express ramp to the westbound QEW is now fully clear. The collision blocking the right lane is now gone. On City Streets, front is closed southbound at Bay Street. Police are on scene. They've got that blocked off for an investigation. And thanks to a traffic spotter for letting me know that there is a vehicle parked on Park Road, but it is parked on a live lane of traffic. This is between Church and Rosedale Valley. So I'm going to call Toronto Transportation as soon as we finish this report. Let them know about it. Hopefully it's just somebody dropping off a pizza or something, and that car will be moved quickly. But in any event, we'll be sure to let them know. Your next report coming up in less than 10 minutes. With your forecast, here's meteorologist Alistair Alders.
10: Near 20 degrees today with showers, embedded downpours, and a risk of thunderstorms, so prepare for some active weather today. A breezy northwest wind gusting upwards of 50, and then a fresher air mass tomorrow behind the cold front with a mix of sun and cloud. The high near 21 degrees. Today's high 20.
2: Right now in downtown Toronto, it's 20 degrees under some clear skies. Coming up next, we'll have a recap of the top stories this hour and sports. 680 News Time, 213.
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2: It's 20 degrees in downtown Toronto under some clear skies. Good morning. I'm Logan Libiak. Here are the top stories this hour. An unimaginable loss. That's what the OPP are calling the tragic crash Friday night that took the lives of five children in Mapleton Township. Four girls and one boy between the ages of 4 and 12 were killed in the crash involving a van carrying 10 people. And it appears we could see a deal to end the war in Iran signed as soon as today, as both sides indicate they are closer to an agreement than ever after 106 days. U.S. President Donald Trump also says the Strait of Hormuz would be open to all as soon as a deal is inked. 680 News Time, 2:15. Now it's time for sports. To kick off day four of the FIFA World Cup, Australia took on Turkey in Vancouver. With a recap, here's Kyle Benning from 1130 News Radio in Vancouver.
8: A massive upset in Group D. Turkey, thought to be the favorite to beat Australia and win the entire group, has lost 2-0 in the FIFA World Cup's first match in Vancouver. The Socceroos took the lead after 27 minutes in a counterattack slotted away by Nestori Irinkunda. Turkey struck the woodwork 5 minutes later, but it's as close as they came. The team in yellow and green doubled their lead on 75 minutes after a long-range strike by Connor Metcalf found the bottom corner. The Crescent Stars had several chances, but 22-year-old Patrick Beach, only making his third appearance for the senior squad, kept a clean sheet after making a number of big saves. Australia and the U.S. now sit atop the group, with both teams winning their first games. I'm Kyle Benning.
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9: The Blue Jays continued their three-game weekend series against the Yankees at Rogers Center on Saturday. Kazuma Okamoto stayed hot at the plate for the Jays in the third when he hit his 15th home run of the season, but Jays pitching surrendered a solo shot to Jason Dominguez in the fourth and a two-run long ball to Paul Goldschmidt in the ninth. As the Yankees win at 3-1, the Jays will go for the series win today at 1:37 on Sportsnet and 590 The Fan. To the pitch of the World Cup, the three games on the Saturday schedule have all wrapped up as Qatar and Switzerland play to a 1-1 draw in Group B play in San Francisco, while Morocco and Brazil also play to a 1-1 draw and Scotland knocks off Haiti 1-0. In Northern Super League action, AFC Toronto draws 1-1 with the Montreal Roses at York Lions Stadium. In hoops, the New York Knicks overcome yet another double-digit deficit to knock off the San Antonio Spurs and win their first NBA championship in 53 years with a 94-90 win on the road. Knicks guard Jalen Brunson posted a game-high 45 points and wins Finals MVP in the process. In the CEBL, the Scarborough Shooting Stars paid the Edmonton Stingers a visit. Scarborough wins it 95-78. In golf, round three of the RBC Canadian Open is history from TPC Toronto at Osprey Valley. Jackson Suber leads at 13 under par. Sudarshan Yelamaraju, the top Canadian, he's tied for seventh at 10 under. And some sad news out of the NFL on Saturday as the San Francisco 49ers announced the passing of former left back Alden Smith at the age of 36. Sports at 15 and 45, past every hour or any time at sportsnet.ca.
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0: You're listening to All News Radio. Good morning, I'm Ben House. It's Pride Month in the city and all around the world. Donna Warder with the Associated Press checks in on Pride celebrations around the globe.
1: LGBTQ plus supporters marched in the streets of Bucharest, the capital of Romania, Saturday, in their annual Gay Pride Parade. Organizer Vlad Visky says Romania is one of the last three countries in the European Union that does not recognize unmarried and gay couples. We are talking about essential rights, such as the right to inheritance, hospital visits, medical decisions, survivors' pension. These are some elementary things. Supporters also took to the streets in the capital of Bulgaria, which is also a deeply Orthodox Christian country, and in Kathmandu, Nepal. Hundreds of participants said they gathered in the streets Saturday to fight for their rights and celebrate their identity. I'm Donna Warder.
0: An Oklahoma father is speaking out about how a viral TikTok challenge put his 15-year-old daughter in the hospital. Richard Presson says his daughter is clinically brain dead after trying the Benadryl challenge. The challenge, which involves in taking excessive doses of diphenhydramine, has caught the attention of the Food and Drug Administration.
11: I was told by one of my daughter's friends that her and my daughter have both been doing this challenge. My daughter is now in ICU. She's been here for 5 days.
0: Presson says his daughter was perfectly healthy before she tried the challenge. The union representing workers for Metro Vancouver's regional district says all non-essential outside staff will walk off the job on Monday in a full-scale strike. The president of the Greater Vancouver Regional District Employees Union says only designated essential workers will remain on the job as staff prepares for a new contract. In a statement, the union says over 700 members provide drinking water, sewer, and infrastructure services, as well as look after the parks, ecological reserves, and housing communities. If you're a parent who's worried about their children using e-cigarettes, experts say there are ways you can counteract the allure of vaping. They say you can teach your kids about the dangers of vaping and help them to quit. Dr. Devika Rao says she sees a lot of kids with respiratory problems caused by vaping, including coughing, worsening asthma, bronchitis, and more serious types of lung disease. Studies show teens who vape report higher rates of wheezing, shortness of breath, and reduced ability to tolerate exercise. Traffic and weather together coming up next.
12: I love these playdates with the kids. 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
15: Hey, Jill, you've had a few drinks, and I know you've got a lot on your plate right now. 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
14: 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Learn how to reduce the risk at changetheconversation.ca.
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23: From the 680 Traffic Center, I'm Ben Davey. Well, it appears they're not finished yet with the construction on the Toronto-bound QEW. We got a note from MTO saying that they had finished it up, but that was the right lane construction. They've now moved it over to two left lanes. We have three lanes blocked at one point. Traffic's still very heavy on that Toronto-bound QEW for now, so slow go to approaching Dorval to just beyond it. Give yourself a little bit of extra time to get through. We also have some new construction happening on the Toronto-bound QEW at third line, so this just started up as well. Looks like two left lanes are blocked in the HOV lane as well. So volume starting to build through that section of the Toronto-bound QEW as well. On the westbound QEW, it continues to be a slow go from Guelph Line to Fairview, where three right lanes are blocked with construction. Both Guelph Line ramps to the westbound QEW remain closed. And the westbound Fairview ramp to the Niagara-bound QEW also shut down for construction from North Shore to the upside of the Burlington Skyway Bridge. You'll find two right lanes blocked with construction there. Westbound 401 at Renforth, we have a collision blocking the left lane. Looks like that's a stalled vehicle, actually. Volume very light on the 401 both directions. We're not seeing any delay through that situation. The Don Valley Parkway moving at the speed limit northbound and southbound, and no problems on the Gardner Expressway into or out of the downtown. Your next report is at 2:31. Now with your extended forecast, here's meteorologist Alistair Alders.
10: A cold front will develop showers with embedded downpours and a risk of thunderstorms today with a northwest wind gusting upwards of 50, 20 the high, and then Monday a fresh day with a mix of sun and cloud and 21 degrees. Tuesday sun and cloud but a chance of afternoon showers or thunderstorms, 22, and Wednesday mainly cloudy with showers and 22. Today's high near 20.
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0: You're listening to All News Radio. Good morning. I'm Ben Howes. The Lebanese army withdrew from a southern village as the Israeli army advanced nearby. Julie Walker with the Associated Press has more.
17: The Lebanese army on Saturday withdrawing its troops from a base in a southern Lebanese village after Israeli troops advanced in an area nearby. That's according to a military official. Israel's military appears to be trying to take as many gains as possible in case a U.S.-Iran agreement is reached to end the war in the region, which is likely to include Lebanon. The departure from the army barracks in Kfar Tebnit came as the Israeli military issued an evacuation warning for about 20 locations. Lebanon state-run national news agency reported airstrikes on Saturday on different villages, including one that killed 2 people. I'm Julie Walker.
0: Workers started removing U.S. President Donald Trump's name from the facade of the Kennedy Center early Saturday. This comes hours after a court-ordered deadline to remove references to Trump from the building and other aspects of the iconic performing arts venue operations. While scaffolding was erected on Friday to begin work, the Kennedy Center later asked a judge to extend the deadline to noon on Saturday due to the weather. Dozens of people spent hours on the plaza in front of the Kennedy Center on Friday, taking pictures and cheering occasionally as they broke into chants of, quote, take it down. More than 20 million Americans are on alert for severe storms from Texas to Illinois.
18: Missouri's been in the line of possibilities of flooding, severe weather throughout the last several days. So now today, the biggest concern for that area is going to be flash flooding. We have significant risks through Springfield, Missouri. 1 to 2 inches of rain per hour. That's a lot of rain in a short amount of time. We could see as much as 2 to 4 inches of rainfall. Localized, maybe as much as 6 inches of rain would be coming into some of these areas.
0: That was ABC News meteorologist Leslie Lopez. U.S. President Donald Trump says he will appoint one of his personal lawyers to serve as the top federal prosecutor in Manhattan after the attorney who holds the job was tapped this week for the role of Director of National Intelligence. James M. McDonald, a former federal prosecutor, is part of the legal team handling Trump's pending appeal of felony convictions in New York related to hush money payments to adult film actor Stormy Daniels during the 2016 election. Trump said on Saturday he would name McDonald a partner at the Sullivan and Cromwell law firm to the role of U.S. attorney for the Southern District of New York, one of the most influential positions in the Justice Department. He would replace Jay Clayton, who Trump tapped for National Intelligence Director. Your weekend business report coming up next.
19: A blowout stock market debut for Elon Musk-owned SpaceX, shooting up 19%, making Musk the world's first trillionaire. El Nino is coming back this year. Forecasters at the U.S. Climate Prediction Center say the return of El Nino, that weather phenomenon, could cut trillions of dollars from the global economy, with punishing heat waves, severe droughts, and devastating rain. Prices on foods made with sugar or cocoa, the two crops most at risk from El Nino droughts, could jump as high as 8.5% more this year. Oracle reporting spending on AI data centers was a lot higher than expected last quarter, nearly $16 billion, almost $56 billion for the past year. The Directors Guild of America reaching a tentative 4-year contract deal with the major Hollywood studios and streaming services. Former NFL quarterback Tom Brady launching a line of organic coconut water drinks with no added sugars. It's called good nut. And analysts at Bernstein say the FIFA World Cup tournament, which ends on July 19th, is expected to drive as much as $10 billion in betting volume on sports betting sites and prediction markets just in the U.S. Tom Busby, Bloomberg Radio.
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5: Right now in downtown Toronto, it's 20 degrees under some clear skies. Looking like it should mostly stay that way for the next little bit at the Double Tone. 680 News Time, 2:30.
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5: Good morning. This is Sunday, June 14th. I'm Logan Libiak. Here's what's making news right now. A tragedy near Guelph Friday night when a van carrying 10 people was involved in a two-vehicle crash that left five children dead. Today could be the day we see a deal signed between Iran and the U.S. as both sides have indicated they're closer than ever to an agreement. After being shot and killed in a North York raid Thursday morning, a funeral procession is set to take place today for Toronto Police Officer Mark Pinizzotto. And start spreading the news. After 53 years, the New York Knicks sit atop the NBA mountaintop once again as champions.
6: The Blue Jays bats go quiet in a loss to the Yankees at Rogers Center. The latest from the pitch of the FIFA World Cup, and the New York Knicks win their first NBA championship in 53 years. Sports at 45.
5: 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Together on the ones, here is Ben Davey.
7: Logan, a couple delays right now, and they're both on the QEW. Toronto bound from third line in the HOV, and two left lanes are blocked with construction. Not much of a delay through there, but then it does jam up approaching Dorval. We got two left lanes blocked with construction there. Short delay, but a heavy one. Approaching Dorval clears on the other side, and you're home free once you get past that point. Onto the Gardner Expressway. That's looking good into and out of the downtown. No issues at all on the Don Valley Parkway, either direction that we can see. Then on the westbound QEW, west of Ford Drive, we've got a right lane crash there. Crews are still on scene working to get that fully cleared. Not seeing any delay through there, but it does get slow from Guelph Line to Fairview, where we have three right lanes blocked with construction. The north and southbound Guelph Line ramps to the westbound QEW are closed, and the westbound Fairview ramp to the Niagara-bound QEW also shut down for construction this morning. Then from North Shore to the upside of the Burlington Skyway Bridge, you're going to find two right lanes blocked with construction. Good news on the westbound 401 at Renforth in the Collector. Stall vehicle was blocking the left lane. That's gone. We're not seeing any delay through there at all right now. And everything else looks pretty good. Eastbound QEW mentioned that delay approaching Dorval. Southbound Bay at Front. We've got that closed for a police investigation. Good idea to avoid that for now if you can. Everything else looks pretty good. Your next report in less than 10 minutes with your forecast. Here's Alistair Alders.
8: Near 20 degrees today, so cooler than yesterday, and it will be unsettled showers with embedded downpours. That will come with a risk of thunderstorms, so be prepared for some active weather today with a breezy northwesterly wind gusting upwards of 50. Today's high near 20.
5: Right now in downtown Toronto, it is 20 under some clear skies. 680 News Time, 2:33. A crash in Mapleton Township, northwest of Kitchener, claimed the lives of five children Friday night. The crash around 7:30 in the evening saw one boy and four girls between the ages of 4 and 12 killed, according to the OPP. West Region Commander Dwight Tibbs says Good Samaritans stopped to help first responders at the scene.
9: Emergency responders attended the scene and provided immediate care. I want to recognize their

0: professionalism, dedication, and compassion in responding to such a devastating incident. I would also like to thank the Good Samaritans that stopped and provided assistance to our first responders during this tragedy.
1: Tibb says police are investigating the circumstances that led to the crash. Both the Trump administration and Iran appear to be in agreement. A deal will be coming soon. But first, there's the Memorandum of Understanding.
2: President Trump says his deal with Iran is scheduled to get signed, that immediately after it's signed, the Strait of Hormuz will be open to all. President claiming his impending deal is a wall to no nuclear weapons and is the exact opposite of the deal negotiated by the Obama administration. Iran's foreign minister saying an agreement has never been closer. An Iranian government spokesman told the country's news agency there's a possibility that the Memorandum of Understanding could be finalized in the coming days. Lama Hassan, ABC News.
1: Following the shooting death of a Toronto police officer in a raid on Thursday, a funeral procession is set to take place today for Constable Mark Pinizzotto. His emergency task force colleagues will escort the 43-year-old husband and father of two's body from the office of the chief coroner to the Kane Jarrett funeral home in Thornhill at 3 this afternoon. One 19-year-old suspect has been charged with first-degree murder in Pinizzotto's death, while police are still on the hunt for another 19-year-old suspect. The procession is also set to be live-streamed on the OPP's YouTube channel. 680 News Time, 2:35. The party is on in New York as the Knicks are NBA champions for the first time in 53 years. 680's Luke Shields recaps the game.
3: It felt like all four Knicks wins in the NBA Finals featured a fierce comeback, and Saturday's series clincher over the Spurs was no different. San Antonio opened up a 16-point lead in Game 5, but once again the Knicks refused to back down, and their superstar point guard willed them to the win. Jalen Brunson picked a good time to have his best game of the postseason as he dropped a game-high 45 points on 14 of 27 shooting, including going 4 for 7 from deep. Brunson's scoring output was good for nearly half of his team's points in the Knicks' 94-90 win, marking New York's first NBA championship since 1973, and he claims finals MVP for his efforts. Knicks forward and former Raptor OG Anunoby wins his second title after winning it all with the Raps back in 2019. For the first time in 53 years, the New York Knicks are world champions. I'm Luke Shields.
1: A man in his 50s has been taken to hospital with serious but non-life-threatening injuries after a stabbing Saturday night. Police were called to the intersection of Victoria Park and Danforth Avenue shortly after 7:30 Saturday for reports of a stabbing. When they arrived, they found the victim suffering from stab wounds. A 46-year-old man has been arrested following the incident, and police say they were known to the victim. Police are describing this as a targeted stabbing and say there is no threat to public safety. Dogs will be taking over Roundhouse Park across from the CN Tower today as Doggy Fest is back for a third year. It's put on by the Toronto Downtown West BIA. Spokesman Chris Creston tells 680 News Radio it'll be a tail-wagging good time.
4: It's an opportunity to gather the dog-loving community together in the city downtown and experience not only each other, get to know each other, have their dogs socialize and play together, but also to experience a number of vendors that are going to be down there as well with unique things for your furry friends.
1: Highlights include a giant ball pit and agility course, plus pet portraits. The event runs from 11 a.m. to 4 p.m., and the best part, it's free. A Toronto man has been arrested and charged after police say he sent communications containing anti-Semitic content to a community center in North York. Thomas Andrew Hardscale was arrested on Friday. He's been charged with two offenses, including criminal harassment and uttering threats. He's scheduled to appear in a Toronto court come September. The Blue Jays looked for a second straight win when they met the Yankees on Saturday. 680's Randall Fairbairn has the recap.
5: The Blue Jays series with the New York Yankees started off really well. Alejandro Kirk returned to the lineup and went 3 for 3 in the Blue Jays series opening 8-5 win. Game 2 had a great pitcher's duel in store with Kevin Gausman going against Cole Schlittler. It didn't disappoint. Gausman yielding one run and just one hit in seven innings, while Schlittler also gave up just a single run in seven innings of work. It was 1-1 heading to the eighth, with solo home runs from Kazuma Okamoto and Jason Dominguez accounting for the runs. Neither team scored in the eighth, and then the top of the ninth happened. Cody Bellinger led off with a single, and then Paul Goldschmidt hit a two-run shot. The Jays couldn't muster anything in the bottom half of the inning, and the Yankees win it 3-1. The rubber match will go with a first pitch at 1:37, and you can watch it on Sportsnet. From the Sports Center, I'm Randolph Fairbairn.
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1: Now the News Radio Toronto gas price update. Enpro says the price went down 2 cents at midnight to $1.669 a liter at most GTA stations. Traffic and weather together on the ones coming up next. 680 News Time, 2:40.
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11: All right, Logan, not a whole lot going on this early start to our Sunday morning. Things have finally quieted down. We had a number of collisions a couple of hours ago, but volume is very light out there on our GTA highways. Only a couple of places where you're going to see potentially traffic moving a little bit slower than usual. First is on the westbound QEW. So west of Ford Drive, we have a right lane collision. Not seeing much of a delay through there, though, but it has been there for almost an hour now. Then from Guelph Line to Fairview, three right lanes are blocked with construction. That was very heavy earlier. Not too bad right now. Traffic's still slow. Flowing through that stretch, though, with only the one right lane, far left lane open. The north and south Guelph line ramps to the westbound QEW are closed, so keep that in mind. Westbound Fairview ramp to the Niagara-bound QEW closed with construction as well. Then from North Shore to the upside of the Burlington Skyway Bridge, two right lanes are blocked with construction. Excuse me. Eastbound QEW at third line, HOV, two left lanes blocked with construction there. And then at Dorval, two left lanes are blocked. Your next report in less than 10 minutes. Now with the forecast, here's Alistair Alders.
12: Some unsettled active weather in the forecast today. Showers developing with embedded downpours and a risk of thunderstorms. 20 the high with a breezy northwesterly wind upwards of 50. This is all thanks to a cold front. Behind it for Monday, it's a fair day with a mix of sun and cloud, low humidity and fresher temperatures with a high of 21. Today's high 20.
1: Right now in downtown Toronto, it's 20 degrees, feeling more like 21 under some clear skies. 680 News Time, 2:42. Toronto police say they've charged one person after flying an unauthorized drone near Toronto Stadium. They say the drone was detected flying around 1,700 feet just before 8 p.m. near British Columbia Road and Lakeshore Boulevard West. One individual has been charged with reckless operation under Canadian aviation regulations. Police are also reminding the public that unauthorized drones are not permitted in restricted airspace around stadiums, team sites, FIFA Fan Festival, and other secured areas. Coming up in just about 60 seconds, we'll take a look back at the top stories this hour and head over to the Sports Center. 680 News Time, 2:43.
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8: Hi, this is Dan Shulman. 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
13: Hey, it's Eva Fragiscato's here to go on and on about how much fun my girlfriends and I had at the hit musical Anne Juliet. I mean, this show has it all. 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
14: It's 20 degrees under clear skies, feeling more like 21. Good morning. I'm Logan Libiak. Here are the top stories this hour. Five children are dead following a crash in Mapleton Township, northwest of Kitchener, Friday night. The OPP say 10 people were in a van, including the deceased. Four girls and a boy between the ages of 4 and 12 were killed in the collision. Police say they are investigating the circumstances that led to the tragedy. And after 106 days, it's looking like a deal to end the war in Iran could be signed as soon as today. Donald Trump says as soon as a deal is signed, the Strait of Hormuz will be reopened and that the deal is a wall to no nuclear weapons, while Iran's foreign minister said Saturday an agreement has never been closer. 680 News Time, 2:45. 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
3: The Blue Jays got a stellar pitching performance from Kevin Gausman on Saturday, but the bats could only provide him with one run of support in Game 2 of 3 against the New York Yankees at Rogers Center. Kazuma Okamoto's 15th long ball of the season was all for the scoring for the Jays as they dropped the middle game 3-1 and will go for the series win this afternoon at 1:37 on Sportsnet and Sportsnet 590 The Fan. To the World Cup, where there was three games of Saturday action, but only one winner as Qatar scores late to draw 1-1 with Switzerland in Group B play, while Morocco draws 1-1 with Brazil and Scotland beats Haiti 1-0. In the Northern Super League, AFC Toronto plays to a 1-1 draw with Montreal at home. On the hardwood, the New York Knicks once again overcome a double-digit deficit to win Game 5 and capture their first NBA title in 53 years as they knock off the Spurs and San Antonio 94-90 to become NBA champions. Jalen Brunson wins Finals MVP. In CEBL action, the Scarborough Shooting Stars were out on the road running with Edmonton. Shooting Stars win at 95-78. On the links of the RBC Canadian Open, Day 3 in the books from TPC Toronto at Osprey Valley, Jackson Suber sits atop the leaderboard at 13 under par. Sudarshan Yelamaraju, the top Canadian, he's three shots back and in a tie for seventh at 10 under. And some sad news in the NFL as former San Francisco 49ers left back Alden Smith has died at the age of 36. Sports at 15 and 45, past every hour or anytime at sportsnet.ca.
15: 1 minute away from the Stanley Cup, Brandon Bussey and the Carolina Hurricanes take Game 5.
16: Carolina's goalie is the first rookie to win two playoff starts in the Stanley Cup Final. Now, the history-making Hurricanes are one win away from their second title in 20 years. Can Mitch Marner step up in Vegas and force a Game 7? You just have to watch the Stanley Cup Final. 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
18: You're listening to All News Radio. Good morning, I'm Ben Howes. Anthropic is pulling the plug on two of its most powerful artificial intelligence models. ABC's Mike Dubusky explains why.
19: The Trump administration is issuing an export control directive, which is intended to bar all foreign nationals from accessing two Anthropic models, Fable 5 and Mythos 5. In order to comply, Anthropic has to shut down access for everyone, it says, including its own foreign national employees. The models raised concerns. They could be used to identify flaws in the cybersecurity systems of governments or businesses. Anthropic instituted strict guardrails on Fable and hasn't released Mythos to the general public at all.
18: Earlier this year, the Trump administration tried and failed to designate Anthropic a, quote, supply chain risk after the company refused to allow its technology to be used in certain war scenarios. In Virginia, a church tent collapse killed one worshiper and injured 22. Julie Walker with the Associated Press reports.
20: A Virginia church's 20th anniversary celebration ends in tragedy after the large tent the event was being held in collapses, killing one person and injuring nearly two dozen others. A spokesperson for Bedford County says heavy rain, lightning, and strong winds tore through Moneta Friday as the Eastlake Community Church was holding its outdoor service. Officials say 11 people were taken to the hospital, 11 others had minor injuries and were treated at the scene. A senior pastor at the church says he had just walked up to the stage to tell the group to go to their cars when a gust of wind picked up the tent. State Representative Eric Zare says the community will get through this.
21: This community wants the Eastlake family to know that our hearts are with you and our prayers are for you through this tragedy.
20: The church says it will be holding a special Sunday service at its Roanoke campus. I'm Julie Walker.
18: The supply of strychnine that gopher-plagued farmers in Saskatchewan and Alberta have been waiting for has finally arrived, but it's too late for the first allowed use. The federal government announced in March that producers can again use 2% liquid strychnine until November 2027 to control gophers, also known as Richardson's ground squirrels. AgroMax President Brent Punga picked up the long-delayed poison yesterday and says a shortage of fuel and canceled flights in India were the reason for the delay. Punga says he understands farmers may be frustrated, but says there will be enough poison for the second window of applying strychnine a month from now. Traffic and weather together coming up next.
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11: From the 680 Traffic Center, I'm Ben Davey. No problems on the 401 either direction across Toronto. Keep in mind on the westbound side, though, just past White's to west of Port Union in the Collectors, you lose the left lane through there, long-term construction. And approaching Port Union, the transfers to the Collectors are down to a single lane. Northbound 404 north of Bloomington, you lose the far right lane through there. That's long-term bridge construction. And southbound 400 south of Rutherford Road, some long-term lane realignment. So watch the pavement markings carefully through there. Westbound QEW west of Ford Drive, we have a right lane collision on the go. Not seeing any delay through there, though. May get a little heavy on that westbound QEW still from Guelph Line to Fairview, where we have three right lanes blocked with construction. Only the left lane is getting through. North and southbound Guelph Line ramps to the westbound QEW also closed for construction this morning. And the westbound Fairview ramp to the Niagara-bound QEW also closed for construction. On the Niagara-bound QE at North Shore to the upside of the Burlington Skyway Bridge, two right lanes are blocked with construction through there. Eastbound QEW at 3rd Line, you lose the HOV and two left lanes. That's fast due to overnight construction as well. Then at Dorval, two left lanes are blocked with road work. The northbound Dorval ramp to the eastbound QEW is closed. Eastbound 403 at King Street, we have right lane construction. And on city streets in Toronto, southbound Bay is blocked at Front Street for a police investigation. Your next report is at 301. Now with your extended forecast, here's Alistair Alders.
0: An unsettled end to the weekend thanks to a cold front that will bring showers with embedded downpours and a risk of thunderstorms today. The high near 20 with the northwest wind gusting upwards of 50. But it's fresher behind this front. Monday, a mix of sun and cloud, 21 degrees. Tuesday, sun and cloud, chance of afternoon showers or thunderstorms, 22. And Wednesday, mainly cloudy with showers, 22. So temperatures cooler than the last few days. Today's high near 20.
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18: You're listening to All News Radio. Good morning, I'm Ben Howes. President Trump's name has been removed from the Kennedy Center in Washington, the administration says.
5: The word came from the Justice Department in a late morning federal court filing that the words Donald J. Trump have been removed from the facade of the Kennedy Center. That an hour ahead of the latest deadline set by a judge who ruled last month that only Congress can change the name of D.C.'s only memorial to John F. Kennedy.
18: That was ABC News national correspondent Stephen Portnoy reporting from Washington. Did Kimi Antonelli grab another pole for the Barcelona Grand Prix? 680's Randall Fairbairn with the story.
6: Mercedes has been a dominant force in the early part of the F1 season, winning all six races to start things off. George Russell won the season opener, and then it's been the Kimi Antonelli show after that. Coming into this week's race, Antonelli has won five straight races. Qualifying for the Barcelona Grand Prix went with Antonelli looking for another pole, but it was Russell who got the better of the field, taking the top spot. Ferrari's Lewis Hamilton continues his solid performances, taking the second spot alongside Russell on the front row, the third straight race in which he's done so. In the third spot, it will be Antonelli, then it's Lando Norris in fourth, and Max Verstappen in fifth. Verstappen will look for a bounce back after his debacle in Monaco last week, where he couldn't get off the start line and forced out of the race on the first lap. Antonelli leads Hamilton by 66 points in the driver standings coming into Barcelona. The race goes tomorrow at 9 a.m. From the Sports Center, I'm Randall Fairbairn.
18: It was a rescue on New York City's East River after a seaplane was submerged near the Throgs Neck Bridge on Saturday morning.
8: Authorities say two people were on board that plane, a 67-year-old pilot and a 72-year-old passenger. The plane starting its engine when it was struck by a large wave, damaging its wing. The plane then starting to sink into the East River. New York City's fire department launching what it calls a major technical response. The two people on board were rescued by an FDNY Marine boat. They suffered minor injuries.
18: That was ABC's Faith Abubi with the details on the dramatic rescue. Next up, your weekend business report.
10: I'm Chris McCusker. The Bank of Canada opted to leave interest rates unchanged for a fifth straight meeting. And going forward, Governor Tiff Macklem says policymakers will have to be nimble because of slow economic growth and potentially problematic inflation.
12: We decided to maintain the policy rate at 2.25%. Governing Council agreed to look through the war's near-term impact on inflation, but if energy prices stay high, we will not let their effects become broad-based, persistent inflation.
10: And they are watching a few things.
12: If the United States imposes significant new trade restrictions on Canada, we may need to cut the policy rate further to support economic growth. Alternatively, if the conflict in the Middle East continues and higher energy prices start leading to ongoing generalized inflation, monetary policy may have more work to do.
10: Macklem was also asked point blank if the economy is in a recession, as the data has suggested, at least by definition.
12: GDP is roughly flat over the last 12 months. If you look at the labor market, it's up a little bit over the last 12 months. I mean, the economy hasn't really grown in the last year, but it hasn't shrunk either. So, you know, economists typically define a recession as a significant broad-based decline in economic activity that lasts for more than one quarter. And if you look at the data we've got, the economy is, it's weak, but it's not clearly in recession.
10: The next Bank of Canada interest rate announcement is July 15th. And with your weekend business report, I'm Chris McCusker.
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15: Right now in downtown Toronto, it's 20 degrees under some clear skies. 680 News Time, 2:59. U.S. President Donald Trump's unprecedented MMA exhibition on the White House lawn is hours away. However, there are concerns around the costs and Trump's connections to the company hosting the event. ABC's Selena Wang.
16: Trump has a long friendship with UFC chief Dana White and owns stock in UFC's parent company. And taxpayer dollars are being spent on Super Bowl-level security run by the Secret Service. A new threat assessment reviewed by ABC News warns this fight and a series of America 250 events this summer represent attractive symbolic targets for violent extremist actors. But they acknowledge there are currently no credible threats.
15: The event also happens to be taking place on the U.S. President's 80th birthday. Your trusted news, 680 News Radio, is CFTR AM Toronto at the tone. 680 News Time, 3 o'clock.
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15: Good morning. This is Sunday, June 14th. I'm Logan Libiak. Here's what's making news right now. Five children are dead following a crash Friday night in Mapleton Township. Police describing it as an unimaginable loss. On the 106th day of the war, it appears a deal between the U.S. and Iran to end the conflict is closer to the finish line than ever. A funeral procession is set to take place this afternoon for a Toronto police officer killed in a Thursday morning raid. And fans in New York City are going wild as the Knicks are NBA champions for the first time since 1973.
17: The Blue Jays dropped the middle game of their three-game series with the Yankees at home. We have the latest from the World Cup, plus the Knicks' long-standing championship drought comes to an end. Sports at 15.
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11: Not a whole lot going on, Logan. Volume very light in this early start to our Sunday morning. We do have a police investigation on the eastbound 401 at Leslie and the Collectors. The right lane is blocked, but that's not causing any sort of a delay at all. On the westbound side, you just have long-term construction west of White's to be on Port Union. In the Collectors, you lose the far left lane. And approaching Port Union, the transfers to the Collectors are down to a single lane. That's long-term construction as well. North 404 past Bloomington, the right lane gone. That's bridge construction until September. And southbound 400 south of Rutherford Road, we have long-term lane realignment. Now, on the westbound QEW, we had a crash just past Ford Drive. That was blocking the right lane. It's gone. Not seeing any delay through there at all. It is a little bit heavy still on the westbound QEW from Guelph Line to Fairview, where we have three right lanes blocked with construction. Not nearly as bad as it was, though. The north and south Guelph Line ramps to the westbound QEW remain shut down. Westbound Fairview ramp to the Niagara-bound QEW
19: Bellevue also closed for construction. Then from North Shore to the upside of the Burlington Skyway Bridge, you'll find two right lanes blocked. Eastbound QEW, we do have HOV and two left lanes blocked with construction at Third Line. At Dorval, we've got two left lanes blocked with construction as well. And the northbound Dorval ramp to the eastbound QEW is closed. Eastbound 403 at King Street, Hamilton area, we've got right lane construction there, minor volume. And downtown Toronto, southbound Bay closed at front. Police have that blocked for an investigation. Your next report at 311. Now with the forecast, here's Alistair Alders.
0: Well, some unsettled weather in the forecast today. We'll have showers with embedded downpours and a risk of thunderstorms. A breezy northwest wind gusting upwards of 50. It's cooler today with a high near 20 degrees and overall a fresher air mass with us for the beginning of the new work week. Today's high near 20.
15: Right now in downtown Toronto, it's 20 degrees, feeling like 21 under some clear skies. 680 News Time, 303. Five children are dead and an infant is among the others injured after a two-vehicle crash in rural Ontario. It happened around 7:30 Friday evening in Mapleton Township, northwest of Kitchener. The OPP say four girls and one boy between the ages of 4 and 12 died in the crash. West Region Commander Dwight Tibbs says police are investigating the full circumstances of the incident.
20: At this time, the investigation remains ongoing. OPP West Region Traffic Incident Management and Enforcement Team are working diligently to determine the full circumstances surrounding this fatal motor vehicle collision.
15: Tib told reporters at police headquarters in Fergus on Saturday, "This is an unimaginable loss." U.S. President Donald Trump posted to Truth Social saying a deal with Iran is scheduled to be signed today. Iran has echoed a similar message, saying an agreement has never been closer.
21: President Trump is expected to meet on the sidelines of next week's G7 summit with the leaders of Egypt, Qatar, and the United Arab Emirates to discuss these latest efforts to end the war. G7 members Britain and France have expressed interest in assisting with demining the Strait of Hormuz. As for Iran, if they hold up their end of the deal, they'll get relief from crushing economic pressure and a chance to reintegrate into the global economy, which could include relief from U.S. sanctions and $24 billion in frozen Iranian assets. Lama Hassan, ABC News.
15: 680 News Time, 304. A funeral procession is set to take place today for a Toronto police officer shot and killed in a North York raid on Thursday. Police say the body of Emergency Task Force Constable Mark Pinizzotto will be escorted by his colleagues from the office of the chief coroner to a funeral home in Thornhill around 3 p.m. The procession will be live streamed on the OPP's YouTube. Pinizzotto was 43 years old and has been described as a beloved husband and father of two children. 680 News Time, 305. Knicks fans are showing the world why New York is known as the city that never sleeps as celebrations continue across the concrete jungle following the Knicks' first championship in 53 years. I've even seen one video of a massive crowd of thousands of people singing Empire State of Mind. Absolute scenes in the city. And Mayor Zoran Mamdani has already announced a parade for Thursday in Manhattan after a playoff run that saw the Knicks lose just 3 of their 19 total games. An overjoyed fan at a watch party outside Madison Square Garden shares what the team means to the city.
22: They embody the city of New York, which is grit and grind, and no matter when your back is against the wall, you find a way to get out of it.
15: Jalen Brunson was named Finals MVP as the Knicks beat the Spurs 94-90 to take the series in 5 games. A man has been arrested, a 46-year-old man rather, has been arrested after a man in his 50s was stabbed near Victoria Park and Danforth Avenue last night. Police received reports of a stabbing shortly after 7:30. When they arrived at scene, they found the victim suffering from stab wounds. He was then taken to hospital where his injuries were deemed serious but non-life-threatening. Police say the suspect and victim were known to each other. They're describing it as a targeted stabbing and say there is no threat to public safety. It's the second half of the biggest cycling fundraiser in the country. 680's Simon Bennett has more on the Princess Margaret Cancer Foundation ride.
1: Over the course of the weekend, cyclists traveling 200 kilometers over 2 days from Toronto to Niagara on the lake or vice versa. Two-time survivor James Sinclair is in his eighth ride.
2: Day two, you're going through that escarpment just outside of Hamilton. I encourage anyone who's doing the ride to actually pause, get off their bicycle, you know, get out of people's way and just take in the sight.
1: Cancer has also affected his father, his uncle, and his wife, who underwent a double mastectomy last year and is also riding along.
2: She's just so inspired and so appreciative of you know, having made it through this.
1: The event has raised over $320 million over almost two decades. For more, head to pmcfride.ca. I'm Simon Bennett.
15: 680 News Time, 307. Police are asking for help identifying a man wanted in connection with an alleged sexual assault at the RBC Canadian Open in Caledon. Investigators say an event worker was approached by an intoxicated and disruptive man near hole 5 on Thursday evening and sexually assaulted. The suspect is described as a man in his 40s, about 6 feet tall, 230 pounds, with short brown buzz cut hair and a scruffy beard. He was last seen walking toward the 13th hole, and anyone with information or video footage is urged to contact Caledon OPP. 680 News Time, 308. It's not always a good thing to describe something as going to the dogs, except in downtown Toronto today. Doggy Fest returns for its third year at Roundhouse Park, just steps away from the CN Tower. Your pup can run an agility course, jump in a giant ball pit, or pose for a selfie. Chris Creston with the Toronto Downtown West BIA tells 680 News Radio it's a great way to meet other dog lovers.
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15: Now the News Radio Toronto gas price update. Enpro says the price dropped 2 cents at midnight to $1.66.9 a liter at most GTA stations. Traffic and weather together coming up next, 680 News Time, 310.
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19: Oh, we got a problem, Logan, on the westbound Gardiner Expressway past Spadina. All lanes are blocked. We got a crash. I'm looking at it here on our Toronto transportation cameras, and emergency vehicles are on scene. This does not look good. So all lanes are blocked. It looks like the actual problem itself is just on the east side of Strawn. And traffic is jammed up through that stretch all the way back. back towards Spadina. So if you can get off that Gardiner Expressway a little early, use Lakeshore or just go north up to Front Street or something like that, just to try to avoid this mess, that's definitely a good idea. We'll keep our eye on this for you and try to get some more details a little bit later on. Other than that, it's a pretty good drive everywhere. We do have construction on the QEW. That might be causing a few headaches, but it's not nearly as bad as it was even an hour ago. Minor volume right now on the westbound QEW from Guelph Line to Fairview. We do have three right lanes blocked with construction, but volume very light through there. North and southbound Guelph Line ramps to the westbound QEW are closed. The westbound Fairview ramp to the Niagara-bound QEW closed as well. Then from North Shore to the upside of the Burlington Skyway Bridge, two right lanes blocked with construction, but volume very light, no delays. Eastbound QEW at 3rd Line, we've got the HOV and two left lanes blocked. At Dorval, two left lanes blocked with construction as well. And the northbound Dorval ramp to the eastbound QEW also closed. Downtown, southbound Bay is closed at front. Police are on scene there for an investigation. 401 moving very well both directions through Toronto, but eastbound 401 at Leslie and the Collectors, we have a right lane blocked with a police investigation. No delay, though, through there. Your next report in less than 10 minutes. With a forecast, here's Alistair Alders.
0: Near 20 degrees today with showers, embedded downpours, and a risk of thunderstorms, so prepare for some active weather today. A breezy northwest wind gusting upwards of 50, and then a fresher air mass tomorrow behind the cold front with a mix of sun and cloud. The high near 21 degrees. Today's high 20.
15: Right now in downtown Toronto, it's 20 degrees under some partly cloudy skies. And if you look ahead to the next couple of hours, it does look like we have some potential showers moving in around 6 a.m. 680 News Time, 3:13. Coming up next, we'll have a recap of the top stories this hour and send it over to Luke Shields in the Sports Center.
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15: It's 20 degrees in downtown Toronto under some partly cloudy skies. Good morning, I'm Logan Lidiak. Here are the top stories this hour. An unimaginable loss. That's what the OPP are calling the tragic crash Friday night that took the lives of five children in Mapleton Township. Four girls and one boy between the ages of 4 and 12 were killed in the crash involving a van carrying 10 people. The OPP say they are investigating what led to the crash and thanked Good Samaritans who stopped at the scene to help. And it appears we could see a deal to end the war in Iran signed as soon as today, as both sides indicate they are closer to an agreement than ever after 106 days. U.S. President Donald Trump also says the Strait of Hormuz would be open to all as soon as a deal is inked. 680 News Time, 3:15. Now it's time for sports. 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
17: The Blue Jays continued their three-game weekend series against the Yankees at Rogers Center on Saturday. Kazuma Okamoto stayed hot at the plate for the Jays in the third when he hit his 15th home run of the season, but Jays pitching surrendered a solo shot to Jason Dominguez in the fourth and a two-run long ball to Paul Goldschmidt in the ninth. As the Yankees win at 3-1, the Jays will go for the series win today at 1:37 on Sportsnet and 590 The Fan. To the pitch of the World Cup, the three games on the Saturday schedule have all wrapped up as Qatar and Switzerland play to a 1-1 draw in Group B play in San Francisco, while Morocco and Brazil also play to a 1-1 draw, and Scotland knocks off Haiti 1-0. In Northern Super League action, AFC Toronto draws 1-1 with the Montreal Roses at York Lions Stadium. In hoops, the New York Knicks overcome yet another double-digit deficit to knock off the San Antonio Spurs and win their first NBA championship in 53 years with a 94-90 win on the road. Knicks guard Jalen Brunson posted a game-high 45 points and wins finals MVP in the process. In the CEBL, the Scarborough Shooting Stars paid the Edmonton Stingers a visit. Scarborough wins it 95-78. In golf, round three of the RBC Canadian Open is history from TPC Toronto at Osprey Valley. Jackson Suber leads at 13 under par. Sudarshan Yelamaraju, the top Canadian, he's tied for 7th at 10 under. And some sad news out of the NFL on Saturday as the San Francisco 49ers announced the passing of former left back Aldon Smith at the age of 36. Sports at 15 and 45, past every hour or any time at sportsnet.ca.
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0: You're listening to All News Radio. Good morning, I'm Ben House. It's Pride Month in the city and all around the world. Donna Warder with the Associated Press checks in on Pride celebrations around the globe.
1: LGBTQ plus supporters marched in the streets of Bucharest, the capital of Romania, Saturday, in their annual Gay Pride Parade. Organizer Vlad Visky says Romania is one of the last three countries in the European Union that does not recognize unmarried and gay couples. We are talking about essential rights, such as the right to inheritance, hospital visits, medical decisions, survivor's pension. These are some elementary things. Supporters also took to the streets in the capital of Bulgaria, which is also a deeply Orthodox Christian country, and in Kathmandu, Nepal. Hundreds of participants said they gathered in the streets Saturday to fight for their rights and celebrate their identity. I'm Donna Warder.
0: An Oklahoma father is speaking out about how a viral TikTok challenge put his 15-year-old daughter in the hospital. Richard Presson says his daughter is clinically brain dead after trying the Benadryl challenge. The challenge, which involves in taking excessive doses of diphenhydramine, has caught the attention of the Food and Drug Administration.
2: I was told by one of my daughter's friends that her and my daughter have both been doing this challenge. My daughter is now in ICU. She's been here for 5 days.
0: Presson says his daughter was perfectly healthy before she tried the challenge. The union representing workers for Metro Vancouver's regional district says all non-essential outside staff will walk off the job on Monday in a full-scale strike. The president of the Greater Vancouver Regional District Employees Union says only designated essential workers will remain on the job as staff prepares for a new contract. In a statement, the union says over 700 members provide drinking water, sewer, and infrastructure services, as well as look after the parks, ecological reserves, and housing communities. If you're a parent who's worried about their children using e-cigarettes, experts say there are ways you can counteract the allure of vaping. They say you can teach your kids about the dangers of vaping and help them to quit. Dr. Devika Rao says she sees a lot of kids with respiratory problems caused by vaping, including coughing, worsening asthma, bronchitis, and more serious types of lung disease. Studies show teens who vape report higher rates of wheezing, shortness of breath, and reduced ability to tolerate exercise. Traffic and weather together coming up next.
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7: From the 680 Traffic Center, I'm Ben Davey. We have a multi-car crash on the westbound Gardiner Expressway right now. This is just east of Strawn, and all lanes are blocked. It's jam solid from Spadina. Traffic really with nowhere to go through there. So until they open one of these lanes, this gridlock is just going to remain. If you can get off that westbound Gardiner Expressway using the Spadina ramp, you can avoid this delay completely. It looks like cars are going to be sitting there for quite a while. No problems on the eastbound Gardiner Expressway through that stretch. Doesn't look like any lanes are blocked by police or emergency vehicles heading that direction. Other than that, everything looks pretty good. We do have a police investigation on the eastbound 401 at Leslie and the Collectors. Only the right lane blocked, though, so everybody's getting by that okay. If you're on the westbound QEW from Guelph Line to Fairview, you will find three right lanes blocked with construction. We've got the north and south Guelph Line ramps to the westbound QEW closed this morning. The westbound Fairview ramp to the Niagara-bound QEW also closed for construction. I'm from North Shore to the upside of the Burlington Skyway. construction has two right lanes blocked. Eastbound QEW at 3rd Line, we have the HOV and two left lanes closed. At Dorval, construction is blocking two left lanes as well. And the northbound Dorval ramp to the eastbound QEW also closed for construction. Your next report is at 3:31. Now with the extended forecast, here's Alistair Alders.
8: A cold front will develop showers with embedded downpours and a risk of thunderstorms today with a northwest wind gusting upwards of 50, 20 the high, and then Monday a fresh day with a mix of sun and cloud and 21 degrees. Tuesday sun and cloud but a chance of afternoon showers or thunderstorms 22, and Wednesday mainly cloudy with showers and 22. Today's high near 20.
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0: You're listening to All News Radio. Good morning, I'm Ben Howes. The Lebanese army withdrew from a southern village as the Israeli army advanced nearby. Julie Walker with the Associated Press has more.
12: The Lebanese army on Saturday withdrawing its troops from a base in a southern Lebanese village after Israeli troops advanced in an area nearby. That's according to a military official. Israel's military appears to be trying to take as many gains as possible in case a U.S.-Iran agreement is reached to end the war in the region, which is likely to include Lebanon. The departure from the army barracks in Kfar Tebnit came as the Israeli military issued an evacuation warning for about 20 locations. Lebanon state-run national news agency reported airstrikes on Saturday on different villages, including one that killed two people. I'm Julie Walker.
0: Workers started removing U.S. President Donald Trump's name from the facade of the Kennedy Center early Saturday. This comes hours after a court-ordered deadline to remove references to Trump from the building and other aspects of the iconic performing arts venue operations. While scaffolding was erected on Friday to begin work, the Kennedy Center later asked a judge to extend the deadline to noon on Saturday due to the weather. Dozens of people spent hours on the plaza in front of the Kennedy Center on Friday, taking pictures and cheering occasionally as they broke into chants of, quote, take it down. More than 20 million Americans are on alert for severe storms from Texas to Illinois.
13: Missouri's been in the line of possibilities of flooding, severe weather throughout the last several days. So now today, the biggest concern for that area is going to be flash flooding. We have significant risks through Springfield, Missouri. 1 to 2 inches of rain per hour. That's a lot of rain in a short amount of time. We could see as much as 2 to 4 inches of rainfall. Localized, maybe as much as 6 inches of rain would be coming into some of these areas.
0: That was ABC News meteorologist Leslie Lopez. U.S. President Donald Trump says he will appoint one of his personal lawyers to serve as the top federal prosecutor in Manhattan after the attorney who holds the job was tapped this week for the role of Director of National Intelligence. James M. McDonald, a former federal prosecutor, is part of the legal team handling Trump's pending appeal of felony convictions in New York related to hush money payments to adult film actor Stormy Daniels during the 2016 election. Trump said on Saturday he would name McDonald a partner at the Sullivan and Cromwell law firm to the role of U.S. attorney for the Southern District of New York, one of the most influential positions in the Justice Department. He would replace Jay Clayton, who Trump tapped for National Intelligence Director. Your weekend business report coming up next.
14: I'm Mike Uppel. More often than not, when you go on a bank or credit card company's website, you'll be asked to interact with an AI virtual assistant. And while it does work at certain queries, it struggles with more complex matters. 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
15: Consumers are showing increased interest in actually working with these tools, whether that's a virtual assistant that's been built by their bank or their credit card issuer, or even just using some of the more widely commercial available AI-sponsored tools.
14: But it does get more challenging when the questions for the virtual assistant become too complex.
15: The tools have really been built to deliver good experiences if we're talking about routine things. I'm going to check my balance. I'm going to find my credit score. But when we start to get into the more complex needs, like I need to resolve a problem, I've experienced fraud, consumers very often, in fact, too often, end up in a loop of customer service being unable to be completed within the virtual assistant tools.
14: As for the rankings of who's doing the best utilizing the virtual assistant technologies?
15: We should celebrate TD. They are the highest performer, but we don't see a whole lot of statistical difference between any of really of the big five banks in a way that would let us say that one of them is truly dominating the other.
14: It's Jennifer White with J.D. Power. 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

0: that. I mean, this show has it all. It's energetic and uplifting with a powerful twist that will stay with you. 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
3: Good morning. This is Sunday, June 14th. I'm Logan Libiak. Here's what's making news right now. A tragedy near Guelph Friday night when a van carrying 10 people was involved in a crash that's left 5 children dead. Today could be the day we see a deal signed between Iran and the U.S., as both sides have indicated they're closer than ever to an agreement. After being shot and killed in a North York raid Thursday morning, a funeral procession is set to take place today for Toronto Police Officer Mark Pinizzotto. And start spreading the news. After 53 long years, the New York Knicks sit atop the NBA mountaintop once again as champions.
4: The Blue Jays' bats go quiet in a loss to the Yankees at Rogers Center. The latest from the pitch of the FIFA World Cup, and the New York Knicks win their first NBA championship in 53 years. Sports at 45.
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5: Do not get on the westbound Gardner from Spadina. You're just going to be sitting there. All lanes are blocked on the westbound Gardner Expressway approaching Strawn. Serious multi-car crash. Emergency vehicles are on scene and nobody is getting through. I think motorists are starting to figure that out. So take Lakeshore by all means and pick up the Gardner Expressway on the other side of the exhibition grounds. That's definitely going to save you a lot of time. You get on that West Gardner right now, you're not going anywhere. So it's just bumper to bumper until they open at least one lane. Nobody is going to be getting through. And I see people walking around. I think it's going to be a while before they even open one lane. Who knows? I'm not even sure what's going on here, but it's definitely gridlocked right now. Again, that's the West Gardner jam solid from Spadina to just past Strawn. That's the only serious issue we have on the go right now. Everything looks good on the 401 both directions. We do have construction on the QEW. That was causing some delays earlier. We're not seeing any volume slowdowns at all right now, but the construction remains westbound from Guelph Line to Fairview. 3 right lanes are blocked. North and south Guelph Line ramps to the westbound QEW closed. Westbound Fairview ramp to the Niagara-bound QEW also closed. And then from North Shore to the upside of the Burlington Skyway Bridge, 2 right lanes blocked with construction, but volume very light right now. Eastbound QEW at 3rd Line, HOV and 2 left lanes blocked. At Dorval, you've got 2 left lanes blocked as well. And the northbound Dorval ramp to the eastbound QEW also closed for construction. One other minor issue downtown, it's Bay Street. Southbound lanes are blocked at front. Police have that shut down for an investigation. Your next report in less than 10 minutes with a forecast, Alistair Alders.
6: Near 20 degrees today, so cooler than yesterday, and it will be unsettled. Showers with embedded downpours. That will come with a risk of thunderstorms, so be prepared for some active weather today with a breezy northwesterly wind gusting upwards of 50. Today's high near 20.
3: Right now in downtown Toronto, it's 19 degrees under just a little bit of cloud cover. 680 News time, 3:33. A crash in Mapleton Township, northwest of Kitchener, claimed the lives of 5 children Friday night. It happened around 7:30 and saw one boy and 4 girls between the ages of 4 and 12 killed, according to the OPP. West Region Commander Dwight Tibb says Good Samaritans stopped to help first responders at the scene.
7: Emergency responders attended the scene and provided immediate care. I want to recognize their professionalism, dedication, and compassion in responding to such a devastating incident. I would also like to thank the Good Samaritans that stopped and provided assistance to our first responders during this tragedy.
3: Tibbs says police are investigating

0: the circumstances that led to the crash. Both the Trump administration and Iran appear to be in agreement. A deal will be coming soon, but first, there is a memorandum of understanding.
1: President Trump says his deal with Iran is scheduled to get signed, that immediately after it's signed, the Strait of Hormuz will be open to all. President claiming his impending deal is a wall to no nuclear weapons and is the exact opposite of the deal negotiated by the Obama administration. Iran's foreign minister saying an agreement has never been closer. An Iranian government spokesman told the country's news agency there's a possibility that the memorandum of understanding could be finalized in the coming days. Lama Hassan, ABC News.
0: Following the shooting death of a Toronto police officer in a raid Thursday, a funeral procession is set to take place today for Constable Mark Pinizzotto. His emergency task force colleagues will escort the 43-year-old husband and father of two's body from the office of the chief coroner to the Kane Jarrett Funeral Home in Thornhill at 3 this afternoon. One 19-year-old suspect has been charged with first-degree murder in Pinizzotto's death, while police are still on the hunt for another 19-year-old suspect. The procession is also set to be live-streamed on the OPP's YouTube channel. The party is on in New York as the Knicks are NBA champions for the first time in 53 long years. 680's Luke Shields recaps the game.
2: It felt like all four Knicks wins in the NBA Finals featured a fierce comeback, and Saturday's series clincher over the Spurs was no different. San Antonio opened up a 16-point lead in Game 5, but once again the Knicks refused to back down, and their superstar point guard willed them to the win. Jalen Brunson picked a good time to have his best game of the postseason as he dropped a game-high 45 points on 14 of 27 shooting, including going 4 for 7 from deep. Brunson's scoring output was good for nearly half of his team's points in the Knicks' 94-90 win, marking New York's first NBA championship since 1973, and he claims finals MVP for his efforts. Knicks forward and former Raptor OG Anunoby wins his second title after winning it all with the Raps back in 2019. For the first time in 53 years, the New York Knicks are world champions. I'm Luke Shields.
0: 680 News Time, 3:36. A man in his 50s has been taken to hospital with serious but non-life-threatening injuries after a stabbing Saturday night. Police were called to the intersection of Victoria Park and Danforth Avenue shortly after 7:30 for reports of a stabbing. When they arrived, they found the victim suffering from stab wounds. A 46-year-old man has been arrested following the incident, and police say they were known to the victim. It's being described as a targeted stabbing, and police say there is no threat to public safety. U.S. President Donald Trump's unprecedented MMA exhibition on the White House lawn is hours away. However, there are concerns around the costs and Trump's connections to the company hosting the event. ABC's Selena Wang has more.
3: Trump has a long friendship with UFC chief Dana White and owns stock in UFC's parent company. And taxpayer dollars are being spent on Super Bowl-level security run by the Secret Service. A new threat assessment reviewed by ABC News warns this fight and a series of America 250 events this summer represent attractive symbolic targets for violent extremist actors. But they acknowledge there are currently no credible threats.
0: The event also happens to be taking place on the U.S. president's 80th birthday. The government of Ghana says it plans to take legal action after midfielder Thomas Partey was denied a visa for the nation's World Cup opener. The African country called the decision high-handed and extremely unfair after Partey was denied while he awaits a rape trial in London, England. Ghana's government said it reaffirms the fundamental legal principle of the presumption of innocence, a point also cited by the national team's coach when selecting Partey for the World Cup squad. The 32-year-old has pled not guilty to multiple allegations from several women during his time at Arsenal between 2020 and 2025. His trial is set for November or later. Ghana are looking to take diplomatic action and have already issued an official note of protest to Global Affairs Canada. The nation takes on Panama at Toronto Stadium Wednesday night. One Fan's 3,000-mile tartan trek has come to an end. Scotsman Craig Ferguson marched across the United States in a kilt ahead of his country's World Cup opener last night. He arrived in Boston just in time for the match, and as ABC's David Beinick tells us, he has a good reason for the walk and was welcomed by cheers.
4: I'll see you in Boston!
5: Ferguson left Santa Monica, California in February. He walked over mountains, across deserts, and through tornado zones, all while proudly wearing his Scottish kilt.
6: How many shoes have you gone through?
7: Four pairs, mate. Four pairs of shoes.
5: Just before arriving in Boston, Ferguson accomplished his goal of raising £1 million, about $1.3 million, for men's mental health awareness back home in Scotland.
0: Scotland would go on to beat Haiti 1-0 in the nation's opening match in Boston. Coming up next, the gas price update.
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0: Now the News Radio Toronto gas price update. Enpro says the price went down 2 cents at midnight to $1.669 a liter at most GTA stations. Traffic and weather together on the ones coming up next.
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13: Okay, Logan, so for a while, they were letting some cars through this jam-up on the westbound Gardner Expressway approaching Strawn is what I'm talking about here. A serious crash involving several vehicles, it looks like. All lanes have been blocked for well over a half an hour right now. The delay starts before Spadina, and I see people out walking around here, so there's still something going on. I can't tell who it is walking around. I presume it's emergency crews and police. There are several people walking along the shoulder right now near the guardrail. It's not really affecting traffic on the eastbound side, although motorists are slowing down to take a look, but that's about it. And it doesn't look like any cars are getting through right now. They started to let cars through for about 2 or 3 minutes and then they stopped. So you're just going to have to be patient if you're sitting in that. Again, it's westbound Gardner approaching Spadina, well before Spadina. Now it's almost all the way back to the Rogers Center, and all lanes are blocked approaching Strawn. If you can get off at some point before Spadina or certainly at Spadina and just take the Lakeshore ramp, a lot of people are doing that. So Lakeshore is starting to get very heavy as well. As a result, you can always pick up the Gardner Expressway on the other side of the exhibition grounds. Definitely suggest that you do that. That's really the only big issue we have on the go right now. Everything's good on the 401 both directions. That police investigation near Leslie has long since concluded. All lanes are open. No overnight construction on the 401 either direction this morning. If you're on the westbound QEW, we do still have three right lanes blocked with road work from Guelph Line to Fairview. Volume fairly light through there, though. North and south Guelph Line ramps to the westbound QEW are closed. Your next report in less than 10 minutes with a forecast, Alistair Alders.
14: Some unsettled active weather in the forecast today. Showers developing with embedded downpours and a risk of thunderstorms. 20 the high with a breezy northwesterly wind upwards of 50. This is all thanks to a cold front. Behind it for Monday, it's a fair day with a mix of sun and cloud, low humidity and fresher temperatures with a high of 21. Today's high 20.
0: Right now in downtown Toronto, 19 degrees with a little bit of cloud cover. Coming up next, we'll have a recap of the top stories and head over to the Sports Center. 680 News Time, 3:43.
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0: It's 19 degrees under just some partially cloudy skies in downtown Toronto. Good morning, I'm Logan Libiak. Here are the top stories this hour. 5 children are dead following a crash in Mapleton Township northwest of Kitchener Friday night. The OPP say 10 people were in the van, including the deceased. 4 girls and a boy between the ages of 4 and 12 were killed in the collision. Police say they are investigating the circumstances that led to the tragedy. And after 106 days, it's looking like a deal to end the war in Iran could be signed as soon as today. Donald Trump says as soon as a deal is signed, the Strait of Hormuz will be reopened and that a deal is a wall to no nuclear weapons, while Iran's foreign minister said Saturday an agreement has never been closer. 680 News Time, 3:45. 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
2: The Blue Jays got a stellar pitching performance from Kevin Gausman on Saturday, but the Bats could only provide him with one run of support in Game 2 of 3 against the New York Yankees at Rogers Center. Kazuma Okamoto's 15th long ball of the season was all for the scoring for the Jays as they dropped the middle game 3-1 and will go for the series win this afternoon at 1:37 on Sportsnet and Sportsnet 590, The Fan. To the World Cup, where there was 3 games of Saturday action, but only one winner as Qatar scores late to draw 1-1 with Switzerland in Group B play, while Morocco draws 1-1 with Brazil, and Scotland beats Haiti 1-0. In the Northern Super League, AFC Toronto plays to a 1-1 draw with Montreal at home. On the hardwood, the New York Knicks once again overcome a double-digit deficit to win Game 5 and capture their first NBA title in 53 years as they knock off the Spurs and San Antonio 94-90 to become NBA champions. Jalen Brunson wins Finals MVP. In CEBL action, the Scarborough Shooting Stars were out on the road running with Edmonton. Shooting Stars win at 95-78. On the links of the RBC Canadian Open, Day 3 in the books from TPC Toronto at Osprey Valley. Jackson Suber sits atop the leaderboard at 13 under par. Sudarshan Yelamaraju, the top Canadian, he's 3 shots back and in a tie for 7th at 10 under. And some sad news in the NFL as former San Francisco 49ers left back Alden Smith has died at the age of 36. Sports at 15 and 45, past every hour or any time at sportsnet.ca.
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23: 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Now, the history-making Hurricanes are 1 win away from their 2nd title in 20 years. Can Mitch Marner step up in Vegas and force a Game 7? 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
24: You're listening to All News Radio. Good morning, I'm Ben Howes. Anthropic is pulling the plug on 2 of its most powerful artificial intelligence models. ABC's Mike Dubusky explains why.
25: The Trump administration is issuing an export control directive, which is intended to bar all foreign nationals from accessing 2 Anthropic models, Fable 5 and Mythos 5. In order to comply, Anthropic has to shut down access for everyone, it says, including its own foreign national employees. The models raised concerns they could be used to identify flaws in the cybersecurity systems of governments or businesses. Anthropic instituted strict guardrails on Fable and hasn't released Mythos to the general public at all.
24: Earlier this year, the Trump administration tried and failed to designate Anthropic a, quote, supply chain risk after the company refused to allow its technology to be used in certain war scenarios. In Virginia, a church tent collapse killed one worshiper and injured 22. Julie Walker with the Associated Press reports.
1: A Virginia church's 20th anniversary celebration ends in tragedy after the large tent the event was being held in collapses, killing one person and injuring nearly two dozen others. A spokesperson for Bedford County says heavy rain, lightning, and strong winds tore through Moneta Friday as the Eastlake Community Church was holding its outdoor service. Officials say 11 people were taken to the hospital, 11 others had minor injuries and were treated at the scene. A senior pastor at the church says he had just walked up to the stage to tell the group to go to their cars when a gust of wind picked up the tent. State Representative Eric Zare says the community will get through this.
3: This community wants the Eastlake family to know that our hearts are with you and our prayers are for you through this tragedy.
1: The church says it will be holding a special Sunday service at its Roanoke campus. I'm Julie Walker.
24: The supply of strychnine that gopher-plagued farmers in Saskatchewan and Alberta have been waiting for has finally arrived, but it's too late for the first allowed use. The federal government announced in March that producers can again use 2% liquid strychnine until November 2027 to control gophers, also known as Richardson's ground squirrels. AgroMax President Brent Punga picked up the long-delayed poison yesterday and says a shortage of fuel and canceled flights in India were the reason for the delay. Punga says he understands farmers may be frustrated, but says there will be enough poison for the second window of applying strychnine a month from now. Traffic and weather together coming up next.
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13: From the 680 Traffic Center, I'm Ben Davey. We have a multi-car crash on the westbound Gardiner Expressway right now. This is just east of Strawn, and all lanes are blocked. It's jam solid from Spadina. Traffic really with nowhere to go through there, so until they open one of these lanes, this gridlock is just going to remain. If you can get off that westbound Gardiner Expressway using the Spadina ramp, you can avoid this delay completely. It looks like cars are going to be sitting there for quite a while. No problems on the eastbound Gardiner Expressway through that stretch. Doesn't look like any lanes are blocked by police or emergency vehicles heading that direction. Other than that, everything looks pretty good. We do have a police investigation on the eastbound 401 at Leslie and the Collectors. Only the right lane blocked, though, so everybody's getting by that okay. If you're on the westbound QEW from Guelph Line to Fairview, you will find three right lanes blocked with construction. We've got the north and south Guelph Line ramps to the westbound QEW closed this morning. The westbound Fairview ramp to the Niagara-bound QEW also closed for construction. I'm from North Shore to the upside of the Burlington Skyway. Construction has two right lanes blocked. Eastbound QEW at 3rd Line, we have the HOV and two left lanes closed. At Dorval, construction is blocking two left lanes as well. And the northbound Dorval ramp to the eastbound QEW also closed for construction. Your next report is at 3:31. Now with the extended forecast, here's Alistair Alders.
14: An unsettled end to the weekend thanks to a cold front that will bring showers with embedded downpours and a risk of thunderstorms today. The high near 20 with the northwest wind gusting upwards of 50. But it's fresher behind this front. front. Monday, a mix of sun and cloud, 21 degrees. Tuesday, sun and cloud, chance of afternoon showers or thunderstorms, 22. And Wednesday, mainly cloudy with showers, 22. So temperatures cooler than the last few days. Today's high near 20.
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24: You're listening to All News Radio. Good morning, I'm Ben Howes. President Trump's name has been removed from the Kennedy Center in Washington, the administration says.
9: The word came from the Justice Department in a late-morning federal court filing that the words Donald J. Trump have been removed from the facade of the Kennedy Center. That an hour ahead of the latest deadline set by a judge who ruled last month that only Congress can change the name of D.C.'s only memorial to John F. Kennedy.
24: That was ABC News national correspondent Stephen Portnoy reporting from Washington. Did Kimi Antonelli grab another pole for the Barcelona Grand Prix? 680's Randall Fairbairn with the story.
10: Mercedes has been a dominant force in the early part of the F1 season, winning all six races to start things off. George Russell won the season opener, and then it's been the Kimi Antonelli show after that. Coming into this week's race, Antonelli has won five straight races. Qualifying for the Barcelona Grand Prix went with Antonelli looking for another pole, but it was Russell who got the better of the field, taking the top spot. Ferrari's Lewis Hamilton continues his solid performances, taking the second spot alongside Russell on the front row, the third straight race in which he's done so. In the third spot, it will be Antonelli, then it's Lando Norris in fourth, and Max Verstappen in fifth. Verstappen will look for a bounce back after his debacle in Monaco last week, where he couldn't get off the start line and forced out of the race on the first lap. Antonelli leads Hamilton by 66 points in the driver standings coming into Barcelona. The race goes tomorrow at 9 a.m. From the Sports Center, I'm Randall Fairbairn.
24: It was a rescue on New York City's East River after a seaplane was submerged near the Throgs Neck Bridge on Saturday morning.
11: Authorities say two people were on board that plane, a 67-year-old pilot and his 72-year-old passenger. The plane starting its engine when it was struck by a large wave, damaging its wing. The plane then starting to sink into the East River. New York City's fire department launching what it calls a major technical response. The two people on board were rescued by an FDNY Marine boat. They suffered minor injuries.
24: That was ABC's Faith Abubi with the details on the dramatic rescue. Next up, your weekend business report.
26: It has been a wild year or so for Cracker Barrel. The restaurant and country store chain has delivered upbeat results for the just finished quarter, including a stronger than forecast increase in sales and a profit instead of an expected loss. That is quite the turnaround for the company that spent much of 2025 responding to politically tinged attacks and customer complaints following a logo change that removed the beloved old-timer character known to many longtime customers as Uncle Herschel. Right now, the weight loss drug business is dominated by two players, Zepbound maker Eli Lilly and Wegovy maker Novo Nordisk. But among several companies looking to break in is AstraZeneca, which has released early-stage trial results on its experimental obesity pill. At 11.8%, it delivered less weight loss than existing treatments, but Astra's drug had significantly lower dropout rates due to side effects, with just 5% leaving the study, suggesting its future as a potential alternative for people with sensitivities. Paramount Skydance is offering concessions in hopes of resolving an antitrust investigation by California and other states to its $110 billion deal to buy Warner Brothers Discovery. Sources tell Bloomberg Paramount has submitted a list of issues it's willing to address. Although it's not known exactly what's on the list, concerns surrounding the deal, opposed by unions, Hollywood stars, and many politicians, include the impact on entertainment and broadcast news industry jobs and the prices consumers pay for cable TV and streaming. Andrew O'Day, Bloomberg Radio.
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0: Right now in downtown Toronto, 19 degrees under a little bit of cloud cover. 680 News Time, 3:59. Toronto police say they've charged one person after flying an unauthorized drone near Toronto Stadium. They say the drone was detected flying around 1,700 feet just before 8 p.m. near British Columbia Road and Lakeshore Boulevard West. They say one individual has been charged with reckless operation under Canadian aviation regulations. Police are also reminding the public that unauthorized drones are not permitted in restricted airspace around stadiums, team sites, FIFA fan festival, and other secured areas. At the tone, 680 News Time, 4 o'clock.
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0: Good morning. This is Sunday, June 14th. I'm Logan Libiak. Here's what's making news right now. Five children are dead following a crash Friday night in Mapleton Township. Police describing it as an unimaginable loss. On the 106th day of the war, it appears a deal between the U.S. and Iran to end the conflict is closer to the finish line than ever. A funeral procession is set to take place this afternoon for a Toronto police officer killed in a Thursday morning raid. And fans in New York City are going wild early today as the Knicks are NBA champions for the first time since 1973.
2: The Blue Jays dropped the middle game of their three-game series with the Yankees at home. We have the latest from the World Cup, plus the Knicks' long-standing championship drought comes to an end. Sports at 15.
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13: Okay, Logan, we have some good news on the westbound Gardiner Expressway. One left lane is getting through. Now, it's still jammed solid from Spadina to approaching Strawn. I would still advise against getting on the westbound Gardiner right now if you can, because it is backed up. And, again, only one lane is open, so it's going to take a long time. They've also shut down two lanes on the eastbound side of the Gardiner Expressway. I presume that is in relation to this serious crash that happened over an hour ago now. So on the eastbound Gardiner Expressway, you've got two left lanes blocked. On the westbound side, all but the left lane are blocked. So short delay on the eastbound side, heavy delay on the westbound side. If you can get to Lakeshore, that's definitely a great alternate route. If you're westbound, you can always catch the Gardiner Expressway on the other side of the exhibition grounds. Definitely a good idea to avoid it for now. Police investigation on the eastbound 401 at Leslie is now gone. There are no problems on the 401 either direction. How often do we say that? No lanes closed, no collisions. That is a rarity. Don Valley Parkway looking good, as is the 404 both directions. No issues on the 427 either way. We do have construction this morning on the QEW. So eastbound at third line, HOV and two left lanes blocked. At Dorval, two left lanes are blocked as well. No congestion through there, however, though, fortunately. And on the other side of the QEW, westbound from Guelph Line to Fairview, three right lanes blocked with construction. That was very slow earlier, but it's not a problem now. And the westbound Fairview ramp to the 9.
18: Niagara-bound QEW also closed for construction. Niagara-bound side from North Shore to the upside of the Burlington Skyway Bridge, two right lanes are also blocked. Your next report in less than 10 minutes with a forecast, Alistair Alders.
14: Well, some unsettled weather in the forecast today. We'll have showers with embedded downpours and a risk of thunderstorms. A breezy northwest wind gusting upwards of 50. It's cooler today with a high near 20 degrees and overall a fresher air mass with us for the beginning of the new work week. Today's high near 20.
0: Right now in downtown Toronto, we're hovering right near that high at 19 degrees with just a little bit of cloud cover, and we could see some showers moving in the next couple of hours. 680 News Time, 4:03. Five children are dead and an infant is among the others injured after a two-vehicle crash in rural Ontario. It happened around 7:30 Friday evening in Mapleton Township, northwest of Kitchener. The OPP say four girls and one boy between the ages of 4 and 12 died in the crash. West Region Commander Dwight Tibbs says police are investigating the full circumstances that led to it.
19: At this time, the investigation remains ongoing. OPP West Region Traffic Incident Management and Enforcement Team are working diligently to determine the full circumstances surrounding this fatal motor vehicle collision.
0: Tibb told reporters at police headquarters in Fergus Saturday that this is an unimaginable loss. U.S. President Donald Trump posted to Truth Social saying a deal with Iran is scheduled to be signed today, while Iran has echoed a similar message saying an agreement has never been closer.
20: President Trump is expected to meet on the sidelines of next week's G7 summit with the leaders of Egypt, Qatar and the United Arab Emirates to discuss these latest efforts to end the war. G7 members Britain and France have expressed interest in assisting with demining the Strait of Hormuz. As for Iran, if they hold up their end of the deal, they'll get relief from crushing economic pressure and a chance to reintegrate into the global economy, which could include relief from U.S. sanctions and $24 billion in frozen Iranian assets. Lama Hassan, ABC News.
0: A funeral procession is set to take place today for a Toronto police officer shot and killed in a North York raid on Thursday. Police say the body of Emergency Task Force Constable Mark Pinizzotto will be escorted by his colleagues from the Office of the Chief Coroner to a funeral home in Thornhill around 3 p.m. The procession will be live-streamed on the OPP's YouTube. Pinizzotto was 43 years old and has been described as a beloved husband and father of two children. 680 News Time, 4:05. Knicks fans are showing the world why New York is known as the city that never sleeps as celebrations continue across the concrete jungle following the Knicks' first championship in 53 years. Mayor Zoran Mamdani has already announced a parade for Thursday in Manhattan after a playoff run that saw the Knicks lose just 3 of the 19 games that they played. An overjoyed fan at a watch party outside Madison Square Garden shares what the team means to the city.
21: They embody the city of New York, which is grit and grind, and no matter when your back is against the wall, you find a way to get out of it.
0: Jalen Brunson was named Finals MVP as the Knicks beat the Spurs 94-90 to take the final series in 5 games. A man has been arrested, a 46-year-old man, rather, has been arrested after a man in his 50s was stabbed near Victoria Park and Danforth Avenue last night. Police received reports of a stabbing shortly after 7:30. When they arrived on the scene, they found the victim suffering from stab wounds. He was then taken to hospital where his injuries have been deemed serious but non-life-threatening. Police say the suspect and victim were known to each other and are describing the incident as a targeted stabbing. They say there is no threat to public safety. Prime Minister Mark Carney says the idea of a new world order could be raised at this week's G7 meeting following his speech in Davos, Switzerland earlier this year. Carney says other partners like the Gulf states and Kenya will be there to bring a, quote, broader perspective and a broader element of the solution.
22: The strands of that new order yet to be born could be woven in Evian.
0: The government of France, who is leading the summit, says priorities at the G7 will include setting major geopolitical crises, including through support to Ukraine and online protection for children. Police are asking for help identifying a man wanted in connection with an alleged sexual assault at the RBC Canadian Open in Caledon. Investigators say an event worker was approached by an intoxicated and disruptive man near hole 5 on Thursday evening and sexually assaulted. The suspect is described as a man in his 40s, about 6 feet tall, 230 pounds, with short brown buzz-cut hair and a scruffy beard. He was last seen walking toward the 13th tee, and anyone with information or video footage is urged to contact Caledon OPP. It's something scientists have never observed before. Chimpanzees, formerly with close family bonds, now engaging in deadly combat. A recent study looks at one of the largest groups of chimps in the world. Dr. John Matani is part of the research team and talks about it on the Big Story podcast.
1: If there's anything I've learned from studying chimpanzees for the past 35 years, is that we're not chimps. And I think the study highlights one key difference between them and us. We do share this common evolutionary history and are similar to them in many ways, genetically, anatomically, even in some behavioral ways. But that shouldn't obscure the fact that we've gone our separate ways now for over 6 to 8 million years.
0: 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Coming up next, the gas price update.
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0: Now the News Radio Toronto gas price update. Enpro says the price dropped 2 cents at midnight to $1.66.9 a liter at most GTA stations. Traffic and weather together on the ones coming up next in 60 seconds. 680 News Time, 410.
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0: 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Time for Rogers Xfinity Internet traffic and weather together on the ones with Ben Davey.
32: It's still not a good time to be on the Gardiner Expressway either direction right now between Strawn and Spadina. So the biggest delay, obviously, is westbound where we've had this serious multi-car crash for well over an hour now. Only one left lane is getting through there, and it's still jammed from Spadina to approaching Strawn. The good news is, though, they've finally started to let some cars through. It doesn't seem to be shortening the delay, though, at all. On the eastbound Gardiner Expressway, now they have closed two left lanes, so traffic is starting to get very heavy on the east side of the Gardiner through this collision site as well. We'll continue to keep an eye on it for you, but for now, definitely Lakeshore Boulevard looks really good if you're able to get off that Gardiner Expressway and use that as an alternate. Everything else looks great. Some construction on the QEW to keep in mind. Westbound from Guelph Line to Fairview, you got three right lanes blocked, but no delay that we can see anymore. North and southbound Guelph Line ramps to the westbound QEW remain closed. Westbound Fairview ramp to the Niagara-bound QEW also closed. The North Shore to the upside of the Burlington Skyway Bridge has two right lanes blocked. Eastbound side at Third Line, HOV and two left lanes blocked. At Dorval, you've got two left lanes blocked as well. And the northbound Dorval ramp to the eastbound QEW also closed for construction. In Hamilton, East 403 at King Street, right lane construction, that's very minor. Downtown Toronto, we do have southbound Bay still blocked at front. Police are on scene for an investigation there. Your next report is at 421, now with a forecast. forecast. Here's Alistair Alders.
14: Near 20 degrees today with showers, embedded downpours, and a risk of thunderstorms. So prepare for some active weather today. A breezy northwest wind gusting upwards of 50. And then a fresher air mass tomorrow behind the cold front with a mix of sun and cloud. The high near 21 degrees. Today's high 20.
0: Right now in downtown Toronto, it's 19 degrees under a little bit of cloud cover. 680 News Time, 412. Toronto police are reminding the public about unauthorized drone use following an incident Saturday night. They say one person was charged with reckless operation under Canadian aviation laws. This after a drone was allegedly flying around 1,700 feet in the area of British Columbia Road and Lakeshore Boulevard West before being intercepted by police just before 8 p.m. Officers are reminding the public that unauthorized drones are not permitted in restricted airspace around stadiums, team sites, FIFA fan festival, and other secured areas. 680 News Time, 413 coming up next. We'll take a look back at the top stories this hour and head over to Luke Shields in the Sports Center.
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1: It's 19 degrees under some partial cloud cover in downtown Toronto. Good morning. I'm Logan Libiak. Here are the top stories this hour. An unimaginable loss. That's what the OPP are calling the tragic crash Friday night that took the lives of five children in Mapleton Township. Four girls and one boy between the ages of 4 and 12 were killed in the crash involving a van carrying 10 people. The OPP say they are investigating what led to the crash and thanked Good Samaritans who stopped at the scene to help first responders. And it appears we could see a deal to end the war in Iran signed as soon as today, as both sides indicate they are closer to an agreement than ever after 106 days. U.S. President Donald Trump also says the Strait of Hormuz would be open to all as soon as a deal is inked. 680 News Time, 4:15. 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
2: The Blue Jays continued their three-game weekend series against the Yankees at Rogers Center on Saturday. Kazuma Okamoto stayed hot at the plate for the Jays in the third when he hit his 15th home run of the season, but Jays pitching surrendered a solo shot to Jason Dominguez in the fourth and a two-run long ball to Paul Goldschmidt in the ninth. As the Yankees win at 3-1, the Jays will go for the series win today at 1:37 on Sportsnet and 590 The Fan. To the pitch of the World Cup, the three games on the Saturday schedule have all wrapped up as Qatar and Switzerland play to a 1-1 draw in Group B play in San Francisco, while Morocco and Brazil also play to a 1-1 draw and Scotland knocks off Haiti 1-0. In Northern Super League action, AFC Toronto draws 1-1 with the Montreal Roses at York Lions Stadium. In hoops, the New York Knicks overcome yet another double-digit deficit to knock off the San Antonio Spurs and win their first NBA championship in 53 years with a 94-90 win on the road. Knicks guard Jalen Brunson posted a game-high 45 points and wins finals MVP in the process. In the CEBL, the Scarborough Shooting Stars paid the Edmonton Stingers a visit. Scarborough wins it 95-78. In golf, round three of the RBC Canadian Open is history from TPC Toronto at Osprey Valley. Jackson Suber leads at 13 under par. Sudarshan Yellamaraju, the top Canadian, he's tied for seventh at 10 under. And some sad news out of the NFL on Saturday as the San Francisco 49ers announced the passing of former left back Alden Smith at the age of 36. Sports at 15 and 45, past every hour or any time at sportsnet.ca.
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7: You're listening to All News Radio. Good morning, I'm Ben Howes. It's Pride Month in the city and all around the world. Donna Warder with the Associated Press checks in on Pride celebrations around the globe.
8: LGBTQ plus supporters marched in the streets of Bucharest, the capital of Romania, Saturday, in their annual Gay Pride Parade. Organizer Vlad Visky says Romania is one of the last three countries in the European Union that does not recognize unmarried and gay couples. We are talking about essential rights, such as the right to inheritance, hospital visits, medical decisions, survivors' pension. These are some elementary things. Supporters also took to the streets in the capital of Bulgaria, which is also a deeply Orthodox Christian country, and in Kathmandu, Nepal. Hundreds of participants said they gathered in the streets Saturday to fight for their rights and celebrate their identity. I'm Donna Warder.
7: An Oklahoma father is speaking out about how a viral TikTok challenge put his 15-year-old daughter in the hospital. Richard Presson says his daughter is clinically brain dead after trying the Benadryl challenge. The challenge, which involves in taking excessive doses of diphenhydramine, has caught the attention of the Food and Drug Administration.
9: I was told by one of my daughter's friends that her and my daughter have both been doing this challenge. My daughter is now in ICU. She's been here for 5 days.
7: Presson says his daughter was perfectly healthy before she tried the challenge. The union representing workers for Metro Vancouver's regional district says all non-essential outside staff will walk off the job on Monday in a full-scale strike. The president of the Greater Vancouver Regional District Employees Union says only designated essential workers will remain on the job as staff prepares for a new contract. In a statement, the union says over 700 members provide drinking water, sewer, and infrastructure services, as well as look after the parks, ecological reserves, and housing communities. If you're a parent who's worried about their children using e-cigarettes, experts say there are ways you can counteract the allure of vaping. They say you can teach your kids about the dangers of vaping and help them to quit. Dr. Devika Rao says she sees a lot of kids with respiratory problems caused by vaping, including coughing, worsening asthma, bronchitis, and more serious types of lung disease. Studies show teens who vape report higher rates of wheezing, shortness of breath, and reduced ability to tolerate exercise. Traffic and weather together coming up next.
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11: Carolina's goalie is the first rookie to win 2 playoff starts in the Stanley Cup final. Now, the history-making Hurricanes are 1 win away from their second title in 20 years. Can Mitch Marner step up in Vegas and force a Game 7? You just have to watch the Stanley Cup Final. Coverage begins tonight with Hockey Central at 7:30 Eastern, 4:30 Pacific on Sportsnet.
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13: From the 680 Traffic Center, I'm Ben Davey. We are watching the westbound Gardiner Expressway between Bathurst and Strawn. Well, multi-car crash there has all but the left lane getting through. Volume through there pretty much jam solid all the way back towards Spadina. That Spadina ramp to the westbound Gardiner is pretty much a parking lot right now. So just avoid that completely for now until they open up more than that one lane if possible. If you're on the eastbound side of the Gardiner, that's getting very heavy as well. Past Strawn, they got 2 left lanes blocked to deal with this westbound situation. No delays anywhere else. 404 in great shape both directions. Don Valley Parkway moving at the speed limit into and out of the downtown. If you're on the QEW, we do have some construction to deal with. Eastbound at 3rd Line, HOV and 2 left lanes blocked. At Dorval, 2 left lanes are blocked. And the northbound Dorval ramp to the eastbound QEW is closed. And on the westbound side of the QEW, construction from Guelph Line to Fairview, 3 right lanes blocked. North and southbound Guelph Line ramps to the westbound QEW is still closed. And the westbound Fairview ramp to the Niagara QEW also closed for construction from North Shore to the upside of the Burlington Skyway Bridge. You'll find construction blocking 2 right lanes. In Hamilton, we have construction on the eastbound 403 at King Street, just the right lane blocked, so nothing serious in terms of volume issues. And downtown Toronto, we've got southbound Bay blocked at Front Street. Police are on scene there for an investigation. Your next report in less than 10 minutes with your extended forecast, Alistair Alders.
14: A cold front will develop showers with embedded downpours and a risk of thunderstorms today with a northwest wind gusting upwards of 50, 20 the high, and then Monday a fresh day with a mix of sun and cloud and 21 degrees. Tuesday sun and cloud but a chance of afternoon showers or thunderstorms, 22, and Wednesday mainly cloudy with showers and 22. Today's high near 20.
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7: You're listening to All News Radio. Good morning. I'm Ben Howes. The Lebanese army withdrew from a southern village as the Israeli army advanced nearby. Julie Walker with the Associated Press has more.
16: The Lebanese army on Saturday withdrawing its troops from a base in a southern Lebanese village after Israeli troops advanced in an area nearby. That's according to a military official. Israel's military appears to be trying to take as many gains as possible in case a U.S.-Iran agreement is reached to end the war in the region, which is likely to include Lebanon. The departure from the army barracks in Kfar Tebnit came as the Israeli military issued an evacuation warning for about 20 locations. Lebanon state-run national news agency reported airstrikes on Saturday on different villages, including one that killed two people. I'm Julie Walker.
7: Workers started removing U.S. President Donald Trump's name from the facade of the Kennedy Center early Saturday. This comes hours after a court-ordered deadline to remove references to Trump from the building and other aspects of the iconic performing arts venue operations. While scaffolding was erected on Friday to begin work, the Kennedy Center later asked a judge to extend the deadline to noon on Saturday due to the weather. Dozens of people spent hours on the plaza in front of the Kennedy Center on Friday, taking pictures and cheering occasionally as they broke into chants of, quote, take it down. More than 20 million Americans are on alert for severe storms from Texas to Illinois.
17: Missouri's been in the line of possibilities of flooding, severe weather throughout the last several days. So now today, the biggest concern for that area is going to be flash flooding. We have significant risks through Springfield, Missouri. 1 to 2 inches of rain per hour. That's a lot of rain in a short amount of time. We could see as much as 2 to 4 inches of rainfall. Localized, maybe as much as 6 inches of rain would be coming into some of these areas.
7: That was ABC News meteorologist Leslie Lopez. U.S. President Donald Trump says he will appoint one of his personal lawyers to serve as the top federal prosecutor in Manhattan after the attorney who holds the job was tapped this week for the role of Director of National Intelligence. James M. McDonald, a former federal prosecutor, is part of the legal team handling Trump's pending appeal of felony convictions in New York related to hush money payments to adult film actor Stormy Daniels during the 2016 election. Trump said on Saturday he would name McDonald a partner at the Sullivan and Cromwell law firm to the role of U.S. attorney for the Southern District of New York, one of the most influential positions in the Justice Department. He would replace Jay Clayton, who Trump tapped for National Intelligence Director. Your weekend business report coming up next.
18: It has been a wild year or so for Cracker Barrel. The restaurant and country store chain has delivered upbeat results for the just-finished quarter, including a stronger-than-forecast increase in sales and a profit instead of an expected loss. That is quite the turnaround for the company that spent much of 2025 responding to politically tinged attacks and customer complaints following a logo change that removed the beloved old-timer character known to many longtime customers as Uncle Herschel. Right now, the weight loss drug business is dominated by two players, Zepbound maker Eli Lilly and Wegovy maker Novo Nordisk. But among several companies looking to break in is AstraZeneca, which has released early-stage trial results on its experimental obesity pill. At 11.8%, it delivered less weight loss than existing treatments, but Astra's drug had significantly lower dropout rates due to side effects, with just 5% leaving the study, suggesting its future as a potential alternative for people with sensitivities. Paramount Skydance is offering concessions in hopes of resolving an antitrust investigation by California and other states to its $110 billion deal to buy Warner Brothers Discovery. Sources tell Bloomberg Paramount has submitted a list of issues it's willing to address. Although it's not known exactly what's on the list, concerns surrounding the deal, opposed by unions, Hollywood stars, and many politicians, include the impact on entertainment and broadcast news industry jobs and the prices consumers pay for cable TV and streaming. Andrew O'Day, Bloomberg Radio.
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0: A crash in Mapleton Township, northwest of Kitchener, claimed the lives of five children Friday night. The crash, around 7:30 in the evening, saw one boy and four girls between the ages of 4 and 12 killed, according to the OPP. West Region Commander Dwight Tibbs says Good Samaritans stopped to help first responders at the scene.
1: Emergency responders attended the scene and provided immediate care. I want to recognize their professionalism, dedication, and compassion in responding to such a devastating incident. I would also like to thank the Good Samaritans that stopped and provided assistance to our first responders during this tragedy.
0: Tibbs says police are investigating the circumstances that led to the crash. Both the Trump administration and Iran appear to be in agreement. A deal will be coming soon. But first, there's a memorandum of understanding.
2: President Trump says his deal with Iran is scheduled to get signed, that immediately after it's signed, the Strait of Hormuz will be open to all. President claiming his impending deal is a wall to no nuclear weapons and is the exact opposite of the deal negotiated by the Obama administration. Iran's foreign minister saying an agreement has never been closer. An Iranian government spokesman told the country's news agency there's a possibility that the memorandum of understanding could be finalized in the coming days. Lama Hassan, ABC News.
0: 680 News Time, 435. Following the shooting death of a Toronto police officer in a raid on Thursday, a funeral procession is set to take place today for Constable Mark Pinizzotto. His emergency task force colleagues will escort the 43-year-old husband and father of two's body from the office of the chief coroner to the Kane Jarrett Funeral Home in Thornhill at 3 this afternoon. One 19-year-old suspect has been charged with first-degree murder in Pinizzotto's death, while police are still on the hunt for another 19-year-old suspect. The procession is also set to be live-streamed on the OPP's YouTube channel. 680 News Time, 435. The party is on in New York as the Knicks are NBA champions for the first time in 53 years. 680's Luke Shields recaps the game.
3: It felt like all four Knicks wins in the NBA Finals featured a fierce comeback, and Saturday's series clincher over the Spurs was no different. San Antonio opened up a 16-point lead in Game 5, but once again the Knicks refused to back down, and their superstar point guard willed them to the win. Jalen Brunson picked a good time to have his best game of the postseason, as he dropped a game-high 45 points on 14 of 27 shooting, including going 4-for-7 from deep. Brunson's scoring output was good for nearly half of his team's points in the Knicks' 94-90 win, marking New York's first NBA championship since 1973, and he claims finals MVP for his efforts. Knicks forward and former Raptor OG Anunoby wins his second title after winning it all with the Raps back in 2019. For the first time in 53 years, the New York Knicks are world champions. I'm Luke Shields.
0: 680 News Time, 436. This just into 680 News Radio. One person is in hospital following a serious crash on the Gardner Expressway this morning involving a police cruiser. The crash happened around 3 this morning on the Gardner between Bathurst and Strawn Avenue. EMS tells 680 News Radio one person was taken to a trauma center with serious injuries. Only one lane is open in the area as crews remain on the scene, so you'll want to avoid it on your early morning drive if possible. Stay with 680 News Radio for the latest on this developing story. U.S. President Donald Trump's unprecedented MMA exhibition on the White House lawn is hours away. However, there are concerns around the cost and Trump's connections to the company hosting the event. ABC's Selena Wang.
4: Trump has a long friendship with UFC chief Dana White and owns stock in UFC's parent company. And taxpayer dollars are being spent on Super Bowl-level security run by the Secret Service. A new threat assessment reviewed by ABC News warns this fight and a series of America 250 events this summer represent attractive symbolic targets for violent extremist actors. But they acknowledge there are currently no credible threats.
0: The event also happens to be taking place on the U.S. president's 80th birthday. A man in his 50s has been taken to hospital with serious but non-life-threatening injuries after a stabbing Saturday night. Police were called to the intersection of Victoria Park and Danforth Avenue shortly after 7:30 for reports of a stabbing. When they arrived, they found the victim, who was suffering from stab wounds. A 46-year-old man has been arrested following the stabbing, and police say they were known to the victim.

0: It's being described as a targeted incident, and police say there is no threat to public safety. Dogs will be taking over Roundhouse Park across from the CN Tower today. Sounds like a blast for anyone except for cats. Doggy Fest is back for a third year. It's put on by the Toronto Downtown West BIA. Spokesman Chris Creston tells 680 News Radio it'll be a tail-wagging good time.
1: It's an opportunity to gather the dog-loving community together in the city downtown and experience not only each other, get to know each other, have their dogs socialize and play together, but also to experience a number of vendors that are going to be down there as well with unique things for your furry friends.
0: Highlights include a giant ball pit, an agility course, plus pet portraits. 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Coming up next, we'll have the gas price update.
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4: Congratulations on winning the Chicago pitch. I have taxi chits here to get everyone home safely. Let's not have this win end in a loss.
3: Convicted drunk drivers will be stopped at the U.S. border. 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
0: 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Enpro says the price went down 2 cents at midnight to $1.66.9 a liter at most GTA stations. Traffic and weather together on the ones up next, 680 News Time, 4:40.
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7: Well, it's amazing how long it's taking them to clear this issue on the westbound Gardner Expressway. Serious crash on the westbound side approaching Strawn has all but the left lane blocked. Now, all lanes were closed for quite a while, so that's created some pretty heavy gridlock. It's still jammed solid back to almost Spadina, so we're seeing a little bit of improvement, but still not a whole lot. Avoid that West Gardner through this stretch if you can. Take Lakeshore. Definitely your better alternate if you're on the eastbound side of the Gardner Expressway. We got two left lanes blocked just past Strawn. So a little bit of a jam up on the eastbound side now, but not nearly as bad as the westbound Gardner. We've got a couple of other new problems. Southbound 412, ramp to the westbound 401, closed. We got a collision there. So all westbound lanes are blocked on that ramp off the southbound 412 right now. On the QEW, we've got construction, but no delays. So from Guelph Line to Fairview, three right lanes are blocked. No access to the westbound QEW from either Guelph Line ramp. And the westbound Fairview ramp to the Niagara-bound QEW is closed. And then we've got two right lanes blocked on the upside of the Burlington Skyway Bridge. But again, volume very light, so no serious delay through that. Eastbound QEW at 3rd Line, HOV and two left lanes blocked at Dorval. Two left lanes are blocked. And the northbound Dorval ramp to the eastbound QEW remains closed. Southbound Bay at Front was shut for a couple of hours for a police investigation. They have finished up there. Eastbound Lakeshore at Cherry, we still have the left lane blocked with a collision. And I just saw a note here from MTO. Yeah, it says East 401 at Young in the Express. We had a disabled vehicle blocking the right lane. That is now gone. All lanes are open. There wasn't much of a delay through there anyways. Your next report coming up in less than 10 minutes with the forecast now. Here's Alistair Alders.
8: Some unsettled active weather in the forecast today. Showers developing with embedded downpours and a risk of thunderstorms. 20 the high with a breezy northwesterly wind upwards of 50. This is all thanks to a cold front. Behind it for Monday, it's a fair day with a mix of sun and cloud, low humidity, and fresher temperatures with a high of 21. Today's high 20.
0: Right now in downtown Toronto, it's 19 degrees under a bit of cloud cover. 680 News Time, 443. Coming up next, we'll have a recap of the top stories this hour and send it over to Luke Shields in the Sports Center.
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0: It's 19 degrees in downtown Toronto under a little bit of cloud cover. Good morning, I'm Logan Libiak. Here are the top stories this hour. Five children are dead following a crash in Mapleton Township, northwest of Kitchener, Friday night. The OPP say 10 people were in the van, including the deceased. Four girls and a boy between the ages of 4 and 12 were killed in the collision. Police say they are investigating the circumstances that led to the tragedy. And after 106 days, it's looking like a deal to end the war in Iran could be signed as soon as today. Donald Trump says as soon as the deal is signed, the Strait of Hormuz will be reopened and that the deal is a wall to no nuclear weapons, while Iran's foreign minister said Saturday an agreement has never been closer. 680 News Time, 445. Now it's time for sports. 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
12: The Blue Jays got a stellar pitching performance from Kevin Gausman on Saturday, but the bats could only provide him with one run of support in Game 2 of 3 against the New York Yankees at Rogers Center. Kazuma Okamoto's 15th long ball of the season was all for the scoring for the Jays as they dropped the middle game 3-1 and will go for the series win this afternoon at 1:37 on Sportsnet and Sportsnet 590 The Fan. To the World Cup, where there was three games of Saturday action, but only one winner as Qatar scores late to draw 1-1 with Switzerland in Group B play, while Morocco draws 1-1 with Brazil and Scotland beats Haiti 1-0. In the Northern Super League, AFC Toronto plays to a 1-1 draw with Montreal at home. On the hardwood, the New York Knicks once again overcome a double-digit deficit to win Game 5 and capture their first NBA title in 53 years as they knock off the Spurs and San Antonio 94-90 to become NBA champions. Jalen Brunson wins Finals MVP. In CEBL action, the Scarborough Shooting Stars were out on the road running with Edmonton. Shooting Stars win at 95-78. On the links of the RBC Canadian Open, Day 3 in the books from TPC Toronto at Osprey Valley, Jackson Suber sits atop the leaderboard at 13 under par. Sudarshan Yelamaraju, the top Canadian, he's three shots back and in a tie for seventh at 10 under. And some sad news in the NFL as former San Francisco 49ers left back Alden Smith has died at the age of 36. Sports at 15 and 45, past every hour or any time at sportsnet.ca.
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16: You're listening to All News Radio. Good morning, I'm Ben Howes. Anthropic is pulling the plug on two of its most powerful artificial intelligence models. ABC's Mike Dubusky explains why.
17: The Trump administration is issuing an export control directive, which is intended to bar all foreign nationals from accessing two Anthropic models, Fable 5 and Mythos 5. In order to comply, Anthropic has to shut down access for everyone, it says, including its own foreign national employees. The models raised concerns. They could be used to identify flaws in the cybersecurity systems of governments or businesses. Anthropic instituted strict guardrails on Fable and hasn't released Mythos to the general public at all.
16: Earlier this year, the Trump administration tried and failed to designate Anthropic a, quote, supply chain risk after the company refused to allow its technology to be used in certain war scenarios. In Virginia, a church tent collapse killed one worshiper and injured 22. Julie Walker with the Associated Press reports.
18: A Virginia church's 20th anniversary celebration ends in tragedy after the large tent the event was being held in collapses, killing one person and injuring nearly two dozen others. A spokesperson for Bedford County says heavy rain, lightning, and strong winds tore through Moneta Friday as the Eastlake Community Church was holding its outdoor service. Officials say 11 people were taken to the hospital. 11 others had minor injuries and were treated at the scene. A senior pastor at the church says he had just walked up to the stage to tell the group to go to their cars when a gust of wind picked up the tent. State Representative Eric Zare says the community will get through this.
19: This community wants the Eastlake family to know that our hearts are with you and our prayers are for you through this tragedy.
18: The church says it will be holding a special Sunday service at its Roanoke campus. I'm Julie Walker.
16: The supply of strychnine that gopher-plagued farmers in Saskatchewan and Alberta have been waiting for has finally arrived, but it's too late for the first allowed use. The federal government announced in March that producers can again use 2% liquid strychnine until November 2027 to control gophers, also known as Richardson's ground squirrels. AgroMax President Brent Punga picked up the long-delayed poison yesterday and says a shortage of fuel and canceled flights in India were the reason for the delay. Punga says he understands farmers may be frustrated, but says there will be enough poison for the second window of applying strychnine a month from now. Traffic and weather together coming up next.
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25: From the 680 Traffic Center, I'm Ben Davey. We have delays on the Gardiner Expressway, both directions between Strawn and Bathurst. Now, the crash was affecting all lanes on the westbound Gardiner Expressway past Spadina, and bumper-to-bumper still through there. They've got the left lane open now, so that's good news. It is easing some of the gridlock, but definitely still advisable to avoid the westbound Gardiner on the west side of Spadina for sure. If you can get off at Spadina, use Lakeshore. That will definitely save you some time. On the eastbound side, we've got two left lanes blocked as well. This is also in relation to this same collision on the westbound side. A shorter delay, but definitely a heavy one, past Drawn on the eastbound side of the Gardiner Expressway as a result. The southbound 412 ramp to the westbound 401 is closed. So you're going to have to take the ramp to the eastbound 401, unfortunately. Looks like we got a little bit of volume on the build up to that as well. That was due to a collision. We'll keep an eye on that for you. No problems on the 401 either direction right now across Toronto. We do have some construction happening on the QEW this morning, however. Eastbound at 3rd Line, the HOV and two left lanes are blocked. At Dorval, two left lanes are blocked as well, and no access to the eastbound QEW from northbound Dorval. On the westbound side, we've got three right lanes blocked from Guelph Line to Fairview. Both Guelph Line ramps to the westbound QEW still closed. Westbound Fairview ramp to the Niagara-bound QEW closed as well. And at North Shore, you've got two right lanes blocked to the upside of the Burlington Skyway Bridge on the Niagara-bound side of the QEW also. Your next report coming coming up at 5:01. Now with your extended forecast, here's Alistair Alders.
8: An unsettled end to the weekend thanks to a cold front that will bring showers with embedded downpours and a risk of thunderstorms today. The high near 20 with the northwest wind gusting upwards of 50. But it's fresher behind this front. Monday, a mix of sun and cloud, 21 degrees. Tuesday, sun and cloud, chance of afternoon showers or thunderstorms, 22. And Wednesday, mainly cloudy with showers, 22. So temperatures cooler than the last few days. Today's high near 20.
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16: You're listening to All News Radio. Good morning, I'm Ben Howes. President Trump's name has been removed from the Kennedy Center in Washington, the administration says.
4: The word came from the Justice Department in a late-morning federal court filing that the words Donald J. Trump have been removed from the facade of the Kennedy Center. That an hour ahead of the latest deadline set by a judge who ruled last month that only Congress can change the name of D.C.'s only memorial to John F. Kennedy.
16: That was ABC News national correspondent Stephen Portnoy reporting from Washington. Did Kimi Antonelli grab another pole for the Barcelona Grand Prix? 680's Randall Fairbairn with the story.
5: Mercedes has been a dominant force in the early part of the F1 season, winning all six races to start things off. George Russell won the season opener, and then it's been the Kimi Antonelli show after that. Coming into this week's race, Antonelli has won five straight races. Qualifying for the Barcelona Grand Prix went with Antonelli looking for another pole, but it was Russell who got the better of the field, taking the top spot. Ferrari's Lewis Hamilton continues his solid performances, taking the second spot alongside Russell on the front row, the third straight race in which he's done so. In the third spot, it will be Antonelli, then it's Lando Norris in fourth, and Max Verstappen in fifth. Verstappen will look for a bounce back after his debacle in Monaco last week, where he couldn't get off the start line and forced out of the race on the first lap. Antonelli leads Hamilton by 66 points in the driver standings coming into Barcelona. The race goes tomorrow at 9 a.m. From the Sports Center, I'm Randall Fairbairn.
16: It was a rescue on New York City's East River after a seaplane was submerged near the Throgs Neck Bridge on Saturday morning.
6: Authorities say two people were on board that plane, a 67-year-old pilot and a 72-year-old passenger. The plane starting its engine when it was struck by a large wave, damaging its wing. The plane then starting to sink into the East River. New York City's fire department launching what it calls a major technical response. The two people on board were rescued by an FDNY Marine boat. They suffered minor injuries.
16: That was ABC's Faith Abubi with the details on the dramatic rescue. Next up, your weekend business report.
26: I'm Mike Apple. Ontario drivers, take note. There are changes coming to auto insurance coverage on new policies starting July 1st. Following recent legislative changes by the provincial government, some coverage that was mandatory is now becoming optional. Anesh Kotak is the founder of Kotak Personal Injury Law.
27: So starting July 1st, medical and rehabilitation benefits will remain mandatory as part of your auto policy, but many financial protections will become optional for new policies. And this includes income replacement benefits if you're unable to work, caregiver benefits, non-earner benefits, death benefits, and funeral benefits. Existing policyholders will generally keep their current coverage unless they choose to remove it, but new policyholders will need to actively opt in to those benefits.
26: And drivers who choose not to take certain coverage, well, that could affect others involved in an accident.
27: There are real concerns for cyclists and pedestrians. Pedestrians and cyclists injured by a motor vehicle also rely on the Ontario Accident Benefit System. If they don't have their own policy, coverage may depend on a spouse, a parent, or household family member's policy. But if those optional benefits haven't been purchased, those important financial protections will not be available.
26: And while the government says the changes give drivers more choice for insurance coverage, Kotak says it doesn't save much on the yearly premiums.
27: I think there are circumstances where one may choose to say, well, I don't want a particular coverage. But in my view, for the most part, the minuscule savings that you will receive don't justify the coverage that you're actually giving up.
26: Stanish Kotak, the founder of Kotak Personal Injury Law. And with your weekend business report, I'm Mike Eppel.
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10: Right now in downtown Toronto, 19 degrees under partly cloudy skies. 680 News time, 5 o'clock.
11: Number one for breaking news, traffic, and weather. 680 News Radio, Toronto.
10: Good morning. This is Sunday, June 14th. I'm Logan Libiak. Here's what's making news right now. Five children are dead following a crash Friday night in Mapleton Township. Police describing it as an unimaginable loss. On the 106th day of the Iran of the war, it appears a deal between the U.S. and Iran to end the conflict is closer to the finish line than ever. A funeral procession is set to take place this afternoon for a Toronto police officer killed in a Thursday morning raid. And fans in New York City are going wild as the Knicks are NBA champions for the first time since 1973.
12: The Blue Jays dropped the middle game of their three-game series with the Yankees at home. We have the latest from the World Cup, plus the Knicks' long-standing championship drought comes to an end. Sports at 15.
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25: Good morning, Logan. This report for Sunnybrook Health Sciences Center. New problem, westbound 401, west of Weston in the collectors. It's a right lane collision, but volume very light at this early hour of the Sunday morning drive. So there's no volume delay through there at all, just a visual distraction. Please keep that in mind on the way by and allow plenty of extra space. We do have this issue still ongoing on the Gardner Expressway, so it's affecting traffic both directions between Strawn and Bathurst. Right now, the backup on the westbound side is just past Spadina. From there, it's pretty solid until you clear this area where this collision was earlier approaching Strawn. Only the left lane is getting through, and it also involves some vehicles in the eastbound lanes as well. So there's a shorter but heavy delay on the eastbound side of the Gardner Expressway past Strawn. Two left lanes are blocked if you're that direction. Apparently, this collision involved at least one police cruiser, we're told. So maybe a while before this investigation is concluded. And all lanes are open through there. Good idea to avoid the Gardner both directions right now between Strawn and Bathurst if you can, and stick with Lakeshore. It is wide open both directions. We have some construction on the QEW, but no delays. On the westbound side from Guelph Line to Fairview, three right lanes are blocked. Both Guelph Line ramps to the westbound QEW are closed. Westbound Fairview ramp to the Niagara-bound QEW closed for construction. And from North Shore to the upside of the Burlington Skyway Bridge, two right lanes blocked with construction there. Eastbound at Third Line, you've got the HOV and two left lanes blocked. At Dorval, two left lanes are blocked as well, and the northbound Dorval ramp to the eastbound QEW also closed. Southbound 412 ramp to the westbound 401 still closed. We had a collision there about a half an hour ago. And if you're eastbound on Lakeshore Boulevard, heads up at Cherry, we do have two left lanes blocked in the eastbound lanes. That is for a collision that happened earlier this morning. At Sunnybrook, you're the reason clinical trials are giving tens of thousands of people hope and why they will transform care. Give today at yourthereason.ca. Your next report in
13: 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With your forecast, Alistair Alders.
8: Well, some unsettled weather in the forecast today. We'll have showers with embedded downpours and a risk of thunderstorms. A breezy northwest wind gusting upwards of 50. It's cooler today with a high near 20 degrees. And overall, a fresher air mass with us for the beginning of the new work week. Today's high near 20.
10: Right now in downtown Toronto, it's 19 degrees under partly cloudy skies. 680 News Time, 5:03. Five children are dead after an infant, and an infant is among the others injured after a two-vehicle crash in rural Ontario. It happened around 7:30 Friday evening in Mapleton Township, northwest of Kitchener. The OPP say four girls and one boy between the ages of 4 and 12 died in the crash. West Region Commander Dwight Tibb says police are investigating the full circumstances of the crash.
14: At this time, the investigation remains ongoing. OPP West Region Traffic Incident Management and Enforcement Team are working diligently to determine the full circumstances surrounding this fatal motor vehicle collision.
10: Tibb told reporters at police headquarters in Fergus Saturday that this is an unimaginable loss. U.S. President Donald Trump posted to Truth Social saying a deal with Iran is scheduled to be signed today. Iran has echoed a similar message, saying an agreement has never been closer.
15: President Trump is expected to meet on the sidelines of next week's G7 summit with the leaders of Egypt, Qatar, and the United Arab Emirates to discuss these latest efforts to end the war. G7 members Britain and France have expressed interest in assisting with demining the Strait of Hormuz. As for Iran, if they hold up their end of the deal, they'll get relief from crushing economic pressure and a chance to reintegrate into the global economy, which could include relief from U.S. sanctions and $24 billion in frozen Iranian assets. Lama Hassan, ABC News.
10: 680 News Time, 5:05. A funeral procession is set to take place today for a Toronto police officer shot and killed in a North York raid Thursday. Police say the body of Emergency Task Force Constable Mark Pinizzotto will be escorted by his colleagues from the office of the chief coroner to a funeral home in Thornhill around 3 p.m. The procession will be live streamed on the OPP's YouTube. Pinizzotto was 43 years old and has been described as a beloved husband and father of two children. 680 News Time, 5:05. Knicks fans are showing the world why New York is known as the city that never sleeps as celebrations continue across the concrete jungle following the Knicks' first championship in 53 years. Mayor Zoran Mamdani has already announced a championship parade for Thursday in Manhattan after a playoff run that saw the Knicks lose just three of their 19 total games. An overjoyed fan at a watch party outside Madison Square Garden shares what the team means to the city.
17: They embody the city of New York, which is grit and grind, and no matter when your back is against the wall, you find a way to get out of it.
10: Jalen Brunson was named Finals MVP as the Knicks beat the Spurs 94-90 to take the series in five games. 680 News Time, 5:06. And we're following breaking news out on the roads as a crash on the eastbound Gardner Expressway this morning involving a police cruiser has seen one person taken to hospital and a massive closure in the area. It happened around 3 this morning between Bathurst and Strawn on the Gardner. EMS tells 680 News Radio one person was taken to a trauma center with serious injuries. Only one lane is open through the scene, so if that's going to be a part of your morning drive, you may want to find a different route. Stay with 680 News Radio for the latest on this developing story. U.S. President Donald Trump's birthday UFC exhibition on the White House lawn is set to take place tonight. ABC's Selena Wang has the details on preparations.
18: Final preparations for Sunday night's big UFC fight on President Trump's 80th birthday are now underway. Testing the lights ahead of 4,000 spectators expected inside the arena on the White House South Lawn, with 120,000 more watching from the nearby Ellipse. The UFC insists they're footing the bill, already topping $60 million, but it's also a marketing windfall, corporate sponsorships lining the cage.
10: UFC Freedom 250, as it's being called, will be headlined with a lightweight title matchup between Spain's Ilia Topuria and American Justin Gaethje. Police are asking for help identifying a man wanted in connection with an alleged sexual assault at the RBC Canadian Open in Caledon. Investigators say an event worker was approached by an intoxicated and disruptive man near hole 5 on Thursday evening and sexually assaulted. The suspect is described as a man in his 40s, about 6 feet tall, 230 pounds, with short brown buzz-cut hair and a scruffy beard. He was last seen walking toward the 13th tee, and anyone with information or video footage is urged to contact Caledon OPP. It's the second half of the biggest cycling fundraiser in the country. 680's Simon Bennett has more on the Princess Margaret Cancer Foundation ride.
1: Over the course of the weekend, cyclists traveling 200 kilometers over 2 days from Toronto to Niagara on the lake or vice versa. Two-time survivor James Sinclair is in his eighth ride.
2: Day two, you're going through that escarpment just outside of Hamilton. I encourage anyone who's doing the ride to actually pause, get off their bicycle, you know, get out of people's way and just take in the sight.
1: Cancer has also affected his father, his uncle, and his wife, who underwent a double mastectomy last year and is also riding along.
2: He's just so inspired and so appreciative of you know, having made it through this.
1: The event has raised over $320 million over almost two decades. For more, head to pmcfride.ca. I'm Simon Bennett.
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10: Now the News Radio Toronto gas price update. Enpro says the price dropped 2 cents at midnight to $1.669 a liter at most GTA stations. Traffic and weather together on the ones up next. 680 News Time, 510.
21: One win away from the Stanley Cup, Brandon Bussey and the Carolina Hurricanes take Game 5.
22: 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Now, the history-making Hurricanes are one win away from their second title in 20 years. Can Mitch Marner step up in Vegas and force a Game 7? You just have to watch the Stanley Cup final. 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
24: Thank you so much, Logan. This report is brought to you by Ecotech Windows and Doors. So some good news, the southbound 412 ramp to the westbound 401 has reopened. A collision had that blocked for almost an hour or so. And we still have some pretty heavy volume on the Gardiner Expressway, both directions between Bathurst and Strawn. We had a serious crash involving vehicles both directions. And right now, obviously, the westbound side remains the heaviest, where we had all lanes blocked for a while. Right now, only the left lane is getting through. The delay begins approaching Bathurst. Pack your patience. Going to take you a while to get through still as everybody squeezes over to the left. But the good news is at least that one lane is now open. If you're on the eastbound side, traffic is slowing through there. Last we heard, there were still two left lanes blocked that direction. Now we have a new crash on the westbound 403 at Eglinton. That's blocking the far left lane. Not seeing any delay on the approach through that just yet, but we'll definitely keep our eyes open on that for you. Earlier problems at Bay and Front are now clear, so that's good news. Eastbound Lakeshore at Cherry still has two left lanes blocked. Avoid that area for now if possible. Westbound 401 west of Weston, a collision there is blocking the right lane, but the other lanes are wide open, so everybody's getting around that just fine. And we have some construction on the go on the QEW. Eastbound QE at 3rd Line, HOV, and two left lanes are blocked. At Dorval, two left lanes are blocked. And the northbound Dorval ramp to the eastbound QEW is also closed. If you're on the westbound side, side of the QEW. The construction is from Guelph Line to Fairview. Three right lanes are closed. Northbound and southbound Guelph Line ramps to the westbound QEW still closed. And the westbound Fairview ramp to the Niagara-bound QEW closed for construction as well. On the Burlington Skyway Bridge, starting at North Shore, you'll find two right lanes blocked with construction. 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Your next report in less than 10 minutes with the forecast. Alistair Alders.
8: Near 20 degrees today with showers, embedded downpours, and a risk of thunderstorms, so prepare for some active weather today. A breezy northwest wind gusting upwards of 50, and then a fresher air mass tomorrow behind the cold front with a mix of sun and cloud. The high near 21 degrees. Today's high 20.
10: Right now in downtown Toronto, it's 19 degrees under some partly cloudy skies. 680 News Time, 5:13. Coming up next, a recap of the top stories this hour and sports.
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10: It's 19 degrees in downtown Toronto under some partly cloudy skies. Good morning, I'm Logan Libiak. Here are the top stories this hour. An unimaginable loss. That's what the OPP are calling the tragic crash Friday night that took the lives of five children in Mapleton Township. Four girls and one boy between the ages of 4 and 12 were killed in the crash involving a van carrying 10 people. OPP say they are investigating what led to the crash and thanked Good Samaritans who stopped at the scene to help first responders. And it appears we could see a deal to end the war in Iran signed as soon as today, as both sides indicate that they are closer than ever to an agreement after 106 days. U.S. President Donald Trump also says the Strait of Hormuz would be open to all as soon as a deal is inked. Sport 680 News Time, 5:15. Now it's time for sports. Australia and Turkey kicked off day four of the World Cup, and it was the Socceroos coming away with a 2-0 win in Vancouver. Now with the rest of our coverage from Sportsnet 590, The Fan, Luke Shields.
12: The Blue Jays continued their three-game weekend series against the Yankees at Rogers Center on Saturday. Kazuma Okamoto stayed hot at the plate for the Jays in the third when he hit his 15th home run of the season, but Jays pitching surrendered a solo shot to Jason Dominguez in the fourth and a two-run long ball to Paul Goldschmidt in the ninth. As the Yankees win at 3-1, the Jays will go for the series win today at 1:37 on Sportsnet and 590, The Fan. To the pitch of the World Cup, the three games on the Saturday schedule have all wrapped up as Qatar and Switzerland play to a 1-1 draw in Group B play in San Francisco, while Morocco and Brazil also play to a 1-1 draw, and Scotland knocks off Haiti 1-0. In Northern Super League action, AFC Toronto draws 1-1 with the Montreal Roses at York Lions Stadium. In hoops, the New York Knicks overcome yet another double-digit deficit to knock off the San Antonio Spurs and win their first NBA championship in 53 years with a 94-90 win on the road. Knicks guard Jalen Brunson posted a game-high 45 points and wins finals MVP in the process. In the CEBL, the Scarborough Shooting Stars paid the Edmonton Stingers a visit. Scarborough wins at 95-78. In golf, round three of the RBC Canadian Open is history from TPC Toronto at Osprey Valley. Jackson Suber leads at 13 under par. Sudarshan Yelamaraju, the top Canadian, he's tied for seventh at 10 under. And some sad news out of the NFL on Saturday as the San Francisco 49ers announced the passing of former left back Alden Smith at the age of 36. Sports at 15 and 45, past every hour or any time at sportsnet.ca.
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13: You're listening to All News Radio. Good morning, I'm Ben Howes. It's Pride Month in the city and all around the world. Donna Warder with the Associated Press checks in on Pride celebrations around the globe.
15: LGBTQ plus supporters marched in the streets of Bucharest, the capital of Romania, Saturday, in their annual Gay Pride Parade. Organizer Vlad Visky says Romania is one of the last three countries in the European Union that does not recognize unmarried and gay couples. We are talking about essential rights, such as the right to inheritance, hospital visits, medical decisions, survivors' pension. These are some elementary things. Supporters also took to the streets in the capital of Bulgaria, which is also a deeply Orthodox Christian country, and in Kathmandu, Nepal. Hundreds of participants said they gathered in the streets Saturday to fight for their rights and celebrate their identity. I'm Donna Warder.
13: An Oklahoma father is speaking out about how a viral TikTok challenge put his 15-year-old daughter in the hospital. Richard Presson says his daughter is clinically brain dead after trying the Benadryl challenge. The challenge, which involves in taking excessive doses of diphenhydramine, has caught the attention of the Food and Drug Administration.
14: I was told by one of my daughter's friends that her and my daughter have both been doing this challenge. My daughter is now in ICU. She's been here for 5 days.
13: Presson says his daughter was perfectly healthy before she tried the challenge. The union representing workers for Metro Vancouver's regional district says all non-essential outside staff will walk off the job on Monday in a full-scale strike. The president of the Greater Vancouver Regional District Employees Union says only designated essential workers will remain on the job as staff prepares for a new contract. In a statement, the union says over 700 members provide drinking water, sewer, and infrastructure services, as well as look after the parks, ecological reserves, and housing communities. If you're a parent who's worried about their children using e-cigarettes, experts say there are ways you can counteract the allure of vaping. They say you can teach your kids about the dangers of vaping and help them to quit. Dr. Devika Rao says she sees a lot of kids with respiratory problems caused by vaping, including coughing, worsening asthma, bronchitis, and more serious types of lung disease. Studies show teens who vape report higher rates of wheezing, shortness of breath, and reduced ability to tolerate exercise. Traffic and weather together coming up next.
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27: From the 680 Traffic Center, I'm Ben Davey. This report for the Big Apple. Well, we got some conflicting information from MTO here on this Highway 412 southbound ramp to the westbound 401. An earlier note mentioned that that ramp had reopened, and now we got another one saying it is still closed. So we'll stick with the most recent information that we got on that South 412 ramp. There apparently was a collision there almost an hour ago now, and as far as we know, that ramp from the South 412, according to the latest information, still blocked getting on the westbound 401. We still have heavy volume on the westbound Gardner Expressway. A multi-car crash there well over an hour ago has all but the left lane blocked approaching Strawn. Stop and go until you get past that point. And on the eastbound side of the Gardner Expressway, two left lanes are blocked just past Strawn, and there is a shorter but still very heavy delay on the eastbound side of the Gardner getting through there. Westbound 401 west of Weston Road in the collectors, we have a right lane collision on the go. Westbound QEW at Guelph Line, there's construction blocking three right lanes from there. You may find it slower than usual until you clear Fairview. And the north and south Guelph Line ramps to the westbound QEW are still closed this morning. Westbound Fairview ramp to the Niagara-bound QEW is also closed for construction. And on the Burlington Skyway Bridge, two right lanes are blocked from North Shore to the top of the bridge. If you're on the eastbound QEW, at third line, HOV and two left lanes are blocked. At Dorval, two left lanes are blocked as well. And the northbound Dorval ramp to the eastbound QEW is also closed. Eastbound Lakeshore at Cherry, avoid that for now if you can. We've got two left lanes blocked from an earlier collision. Try the Big Apple's famous apple bread. Pies made right before your eyes. And apple cider from the 401 Cider Brewery. Look for the big red apple off the 401 at exit 497 or thebigapple.ca. Your next report is in less than 10 minutes. With your forecast, here's Alistair Alders.
8: A cold front will develop showers with embedded downpours and a risk of thunderstorms today with a northwest wind gusting upwards of 50, 20 the high, and then Monday a fresh day with a mix of sun and cloud and 21 degrees. Tuesday sun and cloud, but a chance of afternoon showers or thunderstorms, 22, and Wednesday mainly cloudy with showers and 22. Today's high near 20.
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19: You're listening to All News Radio. Good morning, I'm Ben Howes. The Lebanese army withdrew from a southern village as the Israeli army advanced nearby. Julie Walker with the Associated Press has more.
20: The Lebanese army on Saturday withdrawing its troops from a base in a southern Lebanese village after Israeli troops advanced in an area nearby. That's according to a military official. Israel's military appears to be trying to take as many gains as possible in case a U.S.-Iran agreement is reached to end the war in the region, which is likely to include Lebanon. The departure from the army barracks in Kfar Tebnit came as the Israeli military issued an evacuation warning for about 20 locations. Lebanon state-run national news agency reported airstrikes on Saturday on different villages, including one that killed two people. I'm Julie Walker.
19: Workers started removing U.S. President Donald Trump's name from the facade of the Kennedy Center early Saturday. This comes hours after a court-ordered deadline to remove references to Trump from the building and other aspects of the iconic performing arts venue operations. While scaffolding was erected on Friday to begin work, the Kennedy Center later asked a judge to extend the deadline to noon on Saturday due to the weather. Dozens of people spent hours on the plaza in front of the Kennedy Center on Friday, taking pictures and cheering occasionally as they broke into chants of, quote, take it down. More than 20 million Americans are on alert for severe storms from Texas to Illinois.
21: Missouri's been in the line of possibilities of flooding, severe weather throughout the last several days. So now today, the biggest concern for that area is going to be flash flooding. We have significant risks through Springfield, Missouri, 1 to 2 inches of rain per hour. That's a lot of rain in a short amount of time. We could see as much as 2 to 4 inches of rainfall. Localized, maybe as much as 6 inches of rain would be coming into some of these areas.
19: That was ABC News meteorologist Leslie Lopez. U.S. President Donald Trump says he will appoint one of his personal lawyers to serve as the top federal prosecutor in Manhattan after the attorney who holds the job was tapped this week for the role of Director of National Intelligence. James M. McDonald, a former federal prosecutor, is part of the legal team handling Trump's pending appeal of felony convictions in New York related to hush money payments to adult film actor Stormy Daniels during the 2016 election. Trump said on Saturday he would name McDonald a partner at the Sullivan and Cromwell law firm to the role of U.S. attorney for the Southern District of New York, one of the most influential positions in the Justice Department. He would replace Jay Clayton, who Trump tapped for National Intelligence Director. Your weekend business report coming up next.
2: It has been a wild year or so for Cracker Barrel. The restaurant and country store chain has delivered upbeat results for the just-finished quarter, including a stronger-than-forecast increase in sales and a profit instead of an expected loss. That is quite the turnaround for the company that spent much of 2025 responding to politically tinged attacks and customer complaints following a logo change that removed the beloved old-timer character known to many longtime customers as Uncle Herschel. Right now, the weight loss drug business is dominated by two players, Zepbound maker Eli Lilly and Wegovy maker Novo Nordisk. But among several companies looking to break in is AstraZeneca, which has released early-stage trial results on its experimental obesity pill. At 11.8%, it delivered less weight loss than existing treatments, but Astra's drug had significantly lower dropout rates due to side effects, with just 5% leaving the study, suggesting its future as a potential alternative for people with sensitivities. Paramount Skydance is offering concessions in hopes of resolving an antitrust investigation by California and other states to its $110 billion deal to buy Warner Brothers Discovery. Sources tell Bloomberg Paramount has submitted a list of issues it's willing to address, although it's not known exactly what's on the list. Concerns surrounding the deal, opposed by unions, Hollywood stars, and many politicians, include the impact on entertainment and broadcast news industry jobs and the prices consumers pay for cable TV and streaming. Andrew O'Day, Bloomberg Radio.
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10: Good morning. This is Sunday, June 14th. I'm Logan Libiak. Here's what's making news right now. A tragedy near Guelph Friday night as a van carrying 10 people was involved in a crash that left 5 children dead. Today could be the day we see a deal signed between Iran and the U.S. as both sides have indicated they're closer than ever to an agreement. After being shot and killed in a North York raid Thursday morning, a funeral procession is set to take place today for Toronto Police Officer Mark Pinizzotto. And start spreading the news. After 53 years, the New York Knicks sit atop the NBA once again as champions.
12: The Blue Jays bats go quiet in a loss to the Yankees at Rogers Center. The latest from the pitch of the FIFA World Cup and the New York Knicks win their first NBA championship in 53 years. Sports at 45.
10: 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Time for Rogers Xfinity Internet traffic and weather together on the ones. Here's Ben Davey.
27: Thank you, Logan. Good morning. Happy Sunday to all. This report for Richmond Hill Toyota. One big problem that we still have on the go is affecting the Gardner Expressway, both directions between Strawn and Bathurst. So we had a serious crash a couple of hours ago involving at least one police cruiser. And what we have is only the left lane open right now on the westbound Gardner past Bathurst. The delay not nearly as backed up as it was earlier, but it's still going to take you a while to get through that as everybody squeezes over to the left. Again, that's on the westbound side. Now, on the eastbound side, we've got two left lanes blocked. Traffic slowing on the way through there, but it's not backed up like it is on the westbound side. If you can use Lakeshore just to avoid the Gardner completely, both directions through here, that is definitely advisable. We've also got people, it looks like police are standing on the shoulder, both sides, on either side of the concrete barricade in both the eastbound and westbound side. So traffic is moving very slowly through there. Please use caution if you do have to head through that. We also have an issue involving the 412. So we got a collision forcing the closure of all southbound lanes on the 412 at Dundas. And now we've got the ramps to the eastbound and westbound 401 closed as a result because nobody's getting past Dundas. So it sounds like southbound traffic on the 412 is being forced off there. And that's affecting the two ramps to the east and westbound 401 off the southbound 412. We have construction on the QEW, but no delays. We've got lanes blocked from Guelph Line to Fairview if you're westbound. So that's three right lanes blocked through that stretch. North and south Guelph Line ramps to the westbound QEW are also closed. Westbound Fairview ramp to the Niagara-bound QEW was shut down. It has just reopened. And if you're on the other side of the QEW, eastbound at third line, HOV and two left lanes are blocked with construction. At Dorval, you've got two left lanes blocked as well. And the northbound Dorval ramp to the eastbound QEW is still closed. It's time to Toyota. Save

0: time, 5:34. A crash in Mapleton Township, northwest of Kitchener, claimed the lives of five children Friday night. The crash around 7:30 in the evening saw one boy and four girls between the ages of 4 and 12 killed, according to the OPP. West Region Commander Dwight Tibbs says Good Samaritans stopped to help first responders at the scene.
1: Emergency responders attended the scene and provided immediate care. I want to recognize their professionalism, dedication, and compassion in responding to such a devastating incident. I would also like to thank the Good Samaritans that stopped and provided assistance to our first responders during this tragedy.
0: Tibbs says police are investigating the circumstances that led to the crash. Both the Trump administration and Iran appear to be in agreement. A deal will be coming soon. But first, there's a memorandum of understanding.
2: President Trump says his deal with Iran is scheduled to get signed, that immediately after it's signed, the Strait of Hormuz will be open to all. President claiming his impending deal is a wall to no nuclear weapons and is the exact opposite of the deal negotiated by the Obama administration. Iran's foreign minister saying an agreement has never been closer. An Iranian government spokesman told the country's news agency there's a possibility that the memorandum of understanding could be finalized in the coming days. Lama Hassan, ABC News.
0: Following the shooting death of a Toronto police officer in a raid Thursday, a funeral procession is set to take place today for Constable Mark Pinizzotto. His emergency task force colleagues will escort the 43-year-old husband and father of two's body from the office of the chief coroner to the Kane Jarrett Funeral Home in Thornhill at 3 this afternoon. One 19-year-old suspect has been charged with first-degree murder in Pinizzotto's death, while police are still on the hunt for another 19-year-old suspect. The procession is also set to be live-streamed on the OPP's YouTube channel. 680 News Time, 5:36. The party is on in New York as the Knicks are NBA champions for the first time in 53 long years. 680's Luke Shields recaps the game.
3: It felt like all four Knicks wins in the NBA Finals featured a fierce comeback, and Saturday's series clincher over the Spurs was no different. San Antonio opened up a 16-point lead in Game 5, but once again the Knicks refused to back down, and their superstar point guard willed them to the win. Jalen Brunson picked a good time to have his best game of the postseason as he dropped a game-high 45 points on 14 of 27 shooting, including going 4 for 7 from deep. Brunson's scoring output was good for nearly half of his team's points in the Knicks' 94-90 win, marking New York's first NBA championship since 1973, and he claims finals MVP for his efforts. Knicks forward and former Raptor OG Anunoby wins his second title after winning it all with the Raps back in 2019. For the first time in 53 years, the New York Knicks are world champions. I'm Luke Shields.
0: 680 News Time, 5:37. We continue to follow breaking news from here in the city as one person is in hospital following a serious crash on the Gardner Expressway this morning involving a police cruiser. The crash happened around 3 this morning on the Gardner between Bathurst and Strawn Avenue. EMS tells 680 News Radio one person was taken to hospital with serious injuries. Only one lane is open in the westbound side, while two left lanes are open on the eastbound side as crews remain on the scene. So you'll want to avoid the area on your early morning drive if possible. Stay with 680 News Radio for the latest on this developing story. The government of Ghana says it plans to take legal action after midfielder Thomas Partey was denied a visa for the nation's World Cup opener. The African nation called the decision high-handed and extremely unfair after Partey was denied a visa while he awaits a rape trial in London, England. Ghana's government said it reaffirms the fundamental legal principle of the presumption of innocence, a point also cited by the national team's coach when selecting Partey for the World Cup squad. The 32-year-old has pled not guilty to multiple allegations from several women during his time at Arsenal between 2020 and 2025. His trial is set for November or later. Ghana are looking to possibly take diplomatic action and have already issued an official note of protest to Global Affairs Canada. The nation take on Panama in their opener at Toronto Stadium Wednesday night. The gas price update up next.
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2: Now the News Radio Toronto gas price update. Enpro says the price went down 2 cents at midnight to $1.669 a liter at most GTA stations. 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
2: 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Here's Ben Davey.
7: Thanks, Logan. 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No change on the Gardiner Expressway between Strawn and Bathurst. We've got only the left lane getting through if you're on the westbound side. And even with that left lane getting through, police are kind of periodically stopping traffic, stopping that left lane. So the cars are getting through there very slowly and intermittently. And of course, everybody's got to squeeze over to get to that left lane. So it's taking a long time to get through. The backup isn't as bad as it was, but you're going to be on the brakes approaching Bathurst until you clear this problem. On the eastbound side, we've got two left lanes blocked. Volume is not as heavy that direction, but everybody is slowing on the way by through there as well, so expect a delay if you're going that direction. Everything else looks pretty quiet. We do have a crash on the westbound 401 west of Weston in the collectors blocking the right lane. No update on that. I'm not seeing any delay through there, however, so it doesn't seem to be creating any issues. On the westbound QEW from Guelph Line to Fairview, three right lanes still blocked with construction, but we're not seeing any volume delay through there at this time. North and South Guelph Line ramps to the westbound QEW still closed. And on the Niagara bound QEW from North Shore to the upside of the Burlington Skyway, you still have two right lanes blocked that direction. We do have a crash on the westbound 403 approaching Eglinton in the collectors, left lane blocked. No delay there, although we did see emergency vehicles on scene, so approach with caution if you're headed by. On the eastbound QEW at 3rd Line, you've got the HOV and two left lanes blocked. Two left lanes are blocked at Dorval as well. And we still have the South 412 closed at Dundas for a collision, and that's affecting the ramps to the east and westbound 401. They are shut down off the southbound 412 for now as well. 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
8: Some unsettled active weather in the forecast today. Showers developing with embedded downpours and a risk of thunderstorms. 20 the high with a breezy northwesterly wind upwards of 50. This is all thanks to a cold front. Behind it for Monday, it's a fair day with a mix of sun and cloud, low humidity and fresher temperatures with a high of 21. Today's high 20.
2: Right now in downtown Toronto, it is 20 under some partly cloudy skies, feeling more like 21. As we look at some showers potentially moving in within the next hour. 680 News Time, 543. Coming up in 60 seconds, we'll take a look back at the top stories this hour and head over to Luke Shields in the Sports Center.
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2: It's 20 degrees in downtown Toronto under some partly cloudy skies. Good morning, I'm Logan Libiak. Here are the top stories this hour. Five children are dead following a crash in Mapleton Township, northwest of Kitchener, Friday night. The OPP say 10 people were in a van, including the deceased that crashed. Four girls and a boy between the ages of 4 and 12 were killed in the collision. The police say they are investigating the circumstances that led to the tragedy. And after 106 days, it's looking like a deal to end the war in Iran could be signed as soon as today. Donald Trump says as soon as a deal is signed, the Strait of Hormuz will be reopened and that the deal is a wall to no nuclear weapons, while Iran's foreign minister said Saturday an agreement has never been closer. 680 News Time, 5:45. Now it's time for sports. Kicking off day four of the World Cup, Australia beat Turkey as some pretty heavy underdogs, 2-0 in Vancouver. 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
13: The Blue Jays got a stellar pitching performance from Kevin Gausman on Saturday, but the bats could only provide him with one run of support in game 2 of 3 against the New York Yankees at Rogers Center. Kazuma Okamoto's 15th long ball of the season was all for the scoring for the Jays as they dropped the middle game 3-1 and will go for the series win this afternoon at 1:37 on Sportsnet and Sportsnet 590, The Fan. To the World Cup, where there was 3 games of Saturday action, but only one winner as Qatar scores late to draw 1-1 with Switzerland in Group B play, while Morocco draws 1-1 with Brazil, and Scotland beats Haiti 1-0. In the Northern Super League, AFC Toronto plays to a 1-1 draw with Montreal at home. On the hardwood, the New York Knicks once again overcome a double-digit deficit to win Game 5 and capture their first NBA title in 53 years as they knock off the Spurs and San Antonio 94-90 to become NBA champions. Jalen Brunson wins Finals MVP. In CEBL action, the Scarborough Shooting Stars were out on the road running with Edmonton. Shooting Stars win at 95-78. On the links of the RBC Canadian Open, Day 3 in the books, from TPC Toronto at Osprey Valley, Jackson Suber sits atop the leaderboard at 13 under par. Sudarshan Yelamaraju, the top Canadian, he's 3 shots back and in a tie for 7th at 10 under. And some sad news in the NFL as former San Francisco 49ers left back Alden Smith has died at the age of 36. Sports at 15 and 45, past every hour or any time at sportsnet.ca.
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17: You're listening to All News Radio. Good morning, I'm Ben Howes. Anthropic is pulling the plug on two of its most powerful artificial intelligence models. ABC's Mike Dubusky explains why.
18: The Trump administration is issuing an export control directive, which is intended to bar all foreign nationals from accessing two Anthropic models, Fable 5 and Mythos 5. In order to comply, Anthropic has to shut down access for everyone, it says, including its own foreign national employees. The models raised concerns. They could be used to identify flaws in the cybersecurity systems of governments or businesses. Anthropic instituted strict guardrails on Fable and hasn't released Mythos to the general public at all.
17: Earlier this year, the Trump administration tried and failed to designate Anthropic a, quote, supply chain risk after the company refused to allow its technology to be used in certain war scenarios. scenarios. In Virginia, a church tent collapse killed one worshiper and injured 22. Julie Walker with the Associated Press reports.
19: A Virginia church's 20th anniversary celebration ends in tragedy after the large tent the event was being held in collapses, killing one person and injuring nearly two dozen others. A spokesperson for Bedford County says heavy rain, lightning, and strong winds tore through Moneta Friday as the Eastlake Community Church was holding its outdoor service. Officials say 11 people were taken to the hospital. 11 others had minor injuries and were treated at the scene. A senior pastor at the church says he had just walked up to the stage to tell the group to go to their cars when a gust of wind picked up the tent. State Representative Eric Zare says the community will get through this.
20: This community wants the East Lake family to know that our hearts are with you and our prayers are for you through this tragedy.
19: The church says it will be holding a special Sunday service at its Roanoke campus. I'm Julie Walker.
17: The supply of strychnine that gopher-plagued farmers in Saskatchewan and Alberta have been waiting for has finally arrived, but it's too late for the first allowed use. The federal government announced in March that producers can again use 2% liquid strychnine until November 2027 to control gophers, also known as Richardson's ground squirrels. AgroMax President Brent Punga picked up the long-delayed poison yesterday and says a shortage of fuel and canceled flights in India were the reason for the delay. Punga says he understands farmers may be frustrated, but says there will be enough poison for the second window of applying strychnine a month from now. Traffic and weather, together, coming up next.
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7: From the 680 Traffic Center, I'm Ben Davey. This update for Mercedes-Benz Mississauga. We still have lanes blocked both directions on the Gardner Expressway between Bathurst and Strawn. Serious collision involving a police cruiser several hours ago has forced all but the left lane closed on the westbound side of the Gardner Expressway. Traffic getting through, the backup not quite as bad as it was, but you're going to hit the brakes right before Bathurst, and then you will be cautiously directed over to that far left lane to get by. On the eastbound side, we got two left lanes blocked as well. Not quite as much volume on the East Gardner right now, but traffic is still slowing on the way through. So expect that to take you a little extra time both directions. Everything else looks pretty quiet right now. We do have a crash on the westbound side of the 401 past Weston and the Collectors. Right lane blocked, but no delay there that we can see. If you're on the eastbound 403, if you're on the westbound 403 approaching Eglinton, heads up for a collision there blocking the left lane. Emergency crews on scene to deal with that. Construction on the eastbound QEW at 3rd Line, the HOV and two left lanes are blocked. At Dorval, two left lanes are blocked as well. And the northbound Dorval ramp to the eastbound QEW is closed. On the westbound side from Guelph Line to Fairview, we have three right lanes blocked with construction. And both Guelph Line ramps to the westbound QEW remain closed. On the Niagara bound QEW, from North Shore to the upside of the Burlington Skyway Bridge, you'll find construction blocking two right lanes. And heads up on the southbound 412, all lanes are blocked at Dundas. It sounds like traffic is still being rerouted off of there because of an earlier collision, and that's affecting the ramps from the southbound 412 to the east and westbound 401. Those ramps, for the time being, are off limits. The June private sale event is on at Mercedes-Benz Mississauga. 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Your next report is at 6:01. Now with the forecast, here's Alistair Alders.
8: An unsettled end to the weekend thanks to a cold front that will bring showers with embedded downpours and a risk of thunderstorms today. The high near 20 with the northwest wind gusting upwards of 50. But it's fresher behind this front. Monday, a mix of sun and cloud, 21 degrees. Tuesday, sun and cloud, chance of afternoon showers or thunderstorms, 22. And Wednesday, mainly cloudy with showers, 22. So temperatures cooler than the last few days. Today's high near 20.
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17: You're listening to All News Radio. Good morning, I'm Ben Howes. President Trump's name has been removed from the Kennedy Center in Washington, the administration says.
25: The word came from the Justice Department in a late-morning federal court filing that the words Donald J. Trump have been removed from the facade of the Kennedy Center. That an hour ahead of the latest deadline set by a judge who ruled last month that only Congress can change the name of D.C.'s only memorial to John F. Kennedy.
17: That was ABC News national correspondent Stephen Portnoy reporting from Washington. Did Kimi Antonelli grab another pole for the Barcelona Grand Prix? 680's Randall Fairbairn with the story.
26: Mercedes has been a dominant force in the early part of the F1 season, winning all six races to start things off. George Russell won the season opener, and then it's been the Kimi Antonelli show after that. Coming into this week's race, Antonelli has won five straight races. Qualifying for the Barcelona Grand Prix went with Antonelli looking for another pole, but it was Russell who got the better of the field, taking the top spot. Ferrari's Lewis Hamilton continues his solid performances, taking the second spot alongside Russell on the front row, the third straight race in which he's done so. In the third spot, it will be Antonelli, then it's Lando Norris in fourth, and Max Verstappen in fifth. Verstappen will look for a bounce back after his debacle in Monaco last week, where he couldn't get off the start line and forced out of the race on the first lap. Antonelli leads Hamilton by 66 points in the driver standings coming into Barcelona. The race goes tomorrow at 9 a.m. From the Sports Center, I'm Randall Fairbairn.
17: It was a rescue on New York City's East River after a seaplane was submerged near the Throgs Neck Bridge on Saturday morning.
27: Authorities say two people were on board that plane, a 67-year-old pilot and his 72-year-old passenger. The plane starting its engine when it was struck by a large wave, damaging its wing. The plane then starting to sink into the East River. New York City's fire department launching what it calls a major technical response. The two people on board were rescued by an FDNY Marine boat. They suffered minor injuries.
17: That was ABC's Faith Abubi with the details on the dramatic rescue. Next up, your weekend business report.
28: I'm Tim Demopoulos. 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
29: It's an evolution as far as the size and segment and the kind of customer that we're looking at. 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We've taken a familiar nameplate and a familiar place where we've done very well, which is the XC60. 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
28: Affordability, driving range, and interior space were top priorities during the EX60's development.
29: So now we have an EV that's priced in on par with our PHEVs. 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So really what we're hitting is kind of that sweet spot of where the customer right now is the size of vehicle that they're looking for, the drivability of the vehicle that they're looking for with the range and then the pricing.
28: Jim Nichols is with Volvo, and with your weekend business report, I'm Tim Demopoulos.
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10: Right now in downtown Toronto, it's 20 degrees under some partly cloudy skies, feeling more like 21. I've been Logan Libiak. Thank you so much for tuning in this morning. John Leatherby and Dylan McGuire taking over for the morning show. 680 News Time, 6 o'clock.
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12: Good morning. It's Sunday, June 14th. I'm Dylan McGuire.
13: I'm John Leatherby. Here's what's making news this morning.
12: One person was rushed to hospital this morning after a crash on the Gardner involving a police cruiser.
13: Slain Toronto police officer will be brought to a funeral home today. The procession to begin later this afternoon.
12: We continue to keep an eye on Iran as the Trump administration and Pakistan suggest a peace deal could be signed today, but Iran itself sounds less sure.
14: FIFA is here.
30: Nobody then, I think, would have imagined one day that we'd have a World Cup in our backyard.
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31: The Blue Jays dropped the middle game of their three-game series with the Yankees at home. We have the latest from the World Cup, plus the Knicks' long-standing championship drought comes to an end. Sports at 15.
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12: Time for Rogers Xfinity Internet. Traffic and weather together on the ones. Here's Brendan Lang.
32: Good morning, Dylan. Good morning, John. 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So we still have an issue right now on the westbound side of the Gardner west of Spadina. Looks like two right lanes are blocked here. Just the left lane is getting by. It's also affecting the eastbound side of the Gardner. This is approaching Spadina. The two left lanes are blocked right now. So just the right lane is getting through, causing a slight backup. But as of right now, the highway is not too heavily traveled. So you'll be able to pass this fairly easily. Staying on the westbound Gardner now, approaching Kipling, the right lane has been blocked because of a crash. Emergency crews are on scene. Just watch out for a possible visual distraction. Lots of flashing lights in the area, but everything seems to be moving up to speed. Westbound on the 403 approaching Eglinton and the collectors, the left lane, it's blocked as well because of a crash. And then if you are headed on the eastbound QEW at third line, the HOV and two left lanes are blocked. This is for construction. More construction happening at Dorval with the two left lanes shut down and the northbound Dorval ramp to the eastbound QEW also closed off. 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And now with the forecast, here is meteorologist Rob Haswell.
33: Well, thank you, Brendan. We are going to continue to watch a cold front today. That's our big weather maker as it pushes its way across the GTA and eventually onto the other side of Lake Ontario. And that will mean some steady or light rain with the occasional rumble of thunder throughout the morning and into the early afternoon and then tapering off this evening and overnight tonight. It also means falling temperatures. So the current temperature is warmer than what we'll have later on this afternoon, but cooler than what we had for our official high, which occurred at midnight when it was 24 degrees. So at the moment, it's 17. We see a steady north wind gusting up to 32 kilometers per hour. And by this afternoon, we should fall to around 16 degrees.
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12: One person is in hospital with serious injuries after a crash this morning on the Gardner Expressway involving a police cruiser. It happened around 3 between Bathurst and Strawn Avenue.
13: Paramedics telling 680 News Radio they took one patient to hospital. It's unclear if a police officer was involved at this time. Right now, only one lane is open both sides of the expressway as crews stay at the scene.
12: The OPP are continuing to investigate a tragic collision Friday night that claimed the life of five children in Mapleton near Guelph. A van with 10 people inside, including the children, crashed with an SUV at the intersection of 4th Line and Wellington Road 12. Four girls and one boy, ranging in age from 4 to 12, who were related to each other, were killed. Four adults and one infant from the van remain in hospital with serious injuries, as well as the driver of the SUV. The cause of the crash is still being investigated.
13: This is All News Radio, 680 News Radio, Toronto. The body of Toronto Police Constable Mark Pinizzotto will be escorted to a funeral home today. The procession for the father and husband to begin at 3 o'clock this afternoon and will be streamed on the OPP's YouTube channel. Pinizzotto was killed this week during a raid on Thursday when he was shot. A 19-year-old from Toronto has been charged with first-degree murder as investigators continue to look for him. He's wanted in connection with the March shooting at the U.S. consulate, considered armed and dangerous.
12: A 46-year-old man has been arrested after a stabbing last night in Scarborough. Toronto police say they were called to the area of Victoria Park and Danforth Avenue around 7:30, where they found a man in his 50s with stab wounds. He was taken to hospital and is expected to live. Police say the suspect and victim did know each other and that the stabbing was targeted. It's unclear at this time what charges are being laid.
11: 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Developing story.
13: Momentum for a deal to end the Iran war growing, but an exact timeline still unclear, with mixed messaging from both the U.S. and Iran. Here's ABC's Allison Kosick.
0: Pakistan has been acting as an intermediary during the negotiations. Prime Minister Shahbaz Sharif has said a preliminary deal could be finalized soon. Iran's foreign ministry spokesperson has cast doubt on that timeline, telling Iranian state media the likelihood of finalizing the memorandum of understanding in the coming days is high. President Trump insists Iran has now promised not to build or obtain a nuclear weapon. Allison Kosick, ABC News, New York.
12: 680 News Time 6:05. The party is on in New York as the New York Knicks are NBA champions for the first time in 53 years. 680's Luke Shields recaps the game.
31: It felt like all four Knicks wins in the NBA Finals featured a fierce comeback, and Saturday's series clincher over the Spurs was no different. San Antonio opened up a 16-point lead in Game 5, but once again the Knicks refused to back down and their superstar point guard willed them to the win. Jalen Brunson picked a good time to have his best game of the postseason as he dropped a game-high 45 points on 14 of 27 shooting, including going 4 for 7 from deep. Brunson's scoring output was good for nearly half of his team's points in the Knicks' 94-90 win, marking New York's first NBA championship since 1973, and he claims finals MVP for his efforts. Knicks forward and former Raptor OG Anunoby wins his second title after winning it all with the Raps back in 2019. For the first time in 53 years, the New York Knicks are world champions. I'm Luke Shields.
13: Oh, celebrations from fans in New York City marred by mayhem and violence, with New York police deploying mounted units to disperse crowds. Outside Madison Square Garden, rowdy fans clashing with police, smashing windshields, scaling scaffolding, light poles, statues, along with school buses and even fire trucks. Later, one of the buses caught on fire. Around 2 this morning, gunshots fired around 42nd and Broadway, with bystander video showing police running for cover, people running for cover and crouching. New York City police say multiple people were arrested, but no one was hurt.
12: 680 News Time 6:07. The Princess Margaret Cancer Foundation ride continues today, while the World Cup is causing quite the sensation as Canada hosts one of the biggest sporting events. The world of athletic fundraisers is taking over the streets from Toronto to Niagara-on-the-Lake this weekend. You'll be seeing hundreds of cyclists take part in the second half of the largest fundraiser for cancer research for the 19th year. Steve Merker is the Vice President of Corporate and Community Partnerships at the Princess Margaret Cancer Foundation. He says ride has raised more than $320 million since it began 19 years ago and set a new record today.
2: This year is going to be our 20th anniversary, and we want everyone to join us. But this year, oh my gosh, we are about to announce a new fundraising record of $23.3 million. Unbelievable. What that is going to do to help fuel our cancer program is next level.
12: Participants can raise money and ride wherever they are in Canada, and the money goes to support life-saving cancer research at the world-renowned Princess Margaret Cancer Center.
13: It's the biggest sporting event on the planet, maybe even the biggest sporting event in history, the FIFA World Cup. It's right here in our own backyard. 680's John Ackerman with more on a new book about Canadian men's soccer that is part chronicle, part call to action.
3: Murray Mollard is the author of Winning Pitch. He is a former player, coach, governor, supporter, and observer who still remembers watching his first World Cup, Argentina 78.
30: And I lived in Calgary at the time, and I had to go to the Max Bell Arena to watch games on closed-circuit TV. Nobody then, I think, would have imagined one day that we'd have a World Cup in our backyard. So this is extraordinarily exciting.
3: He says hosting the World Cup is a chance to grow the beautiful game in Canada for years to come.
30: Looking at how we do things, emulating where other football nations do things better. We know small nations like Croatia or Uruguay, Portugal, they produce incredible players year after year after year. And so I think we need to take some of the lessons from other nations, but also adapt it to Canada.
3: Winning Pitch, the Canadian men's soccer team at the World Cup and beyond, is available from Harper Publishing. I'm John Ackerman.
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12: 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Enpro predicts the price won't change at midnight, holding at $1.669 a liter at most GTA stations. Traffic and weather next.
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12: 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Traffic and weather together on the ones. And Brendan Lang, I forgot to say it last time, so I'll say it this time. Good morning.
32: Well, good morning, Dylan. This report is brought to you by CapitalDirect.ca. So an update on that problem on the westbound Gardner west of Spadina. All lanes have reopened. You did have the two right lanes blocked because of a crash. You were just getting by in the left lane. That's no longer the case. All lanes now live. But if you're traveling on the eastbound Gardner approaching Spadina, the two left lanes are still blocked because of this collision. Toronto Transportation is still there. So the right lane just open on that side and still not really causing any delays right now. Just keep an eye on that. Also on the west. Westbound Gardner approaching Kipling. The right lane is closed off because of a crash. Emergency crews are on scene. Looking at a problem on the westbound 403 approaching Eglinton in the collectors. The left lane shut down with a collision. And then on the eastbound QEW, some overnight construction has cleared away at third line. You had the HOV and two left lanes closed. That's no longer the case at Dorval. The two left lanes are still blocked, though, because of ongoing construction. And did want to mention southbound on the 412. All lanes are closed at Dundas because of a collision. So you will be forced off the highway at Dundas. You can take that to Lake Ridge if you're trying to get onto the westbound side of the 401. You'll have to take Kingston Road across to Salem to get onto the westbound or eastbound, rather, side of the 401. So a little bit of a detour, but it shouldn't slow down your drive too much here this morning. Take a little, pay a little. 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With the forecast now, meteorologist Rob Haswell.
33: Well, thank you very much, Brendan. We're taking a live look at the radar here. Not too bad in the city center areas, but we are seeing showers and the occasional rumble of thunder back toward the Brantford area. Certainly much more active north and northwest of the GTA. And we're starting to see some light rain around the Oshawa area as well. And we'll see things continue that way through the short term and then taper off through the late afternoon and evening. We're tracking a cold front, so temperatures kind of work a little backward. They don't warm up. They cool down today. Should be 16 by mid-afternoon. Overnight will clear up, drop to around 8, and then a beautifully sunny Monday is on the way with a high of 22. Right now it is 17. Earlier we hit our guaranteed high of 24. By later on this afternoon, we'll cool to around 16 degrees.
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12: 20 degrees right now in Toronto and a partly cloudy sky. Good morning. I'm Dylan McGuire. Here are the top stories this hour. One person is in hospital with serious injuries after a crash on the Gardiner early this morning involving a police cruiser. It's unclear if that victim is a police officer. Lane closures are in place. Your next traffic report at 6:21. The funeral procession for Mark Pinizotto, a Toronto police officer killed in the line of duty, will take place this afternoon. Pinizotto will be escorted to a funeral home at 3 today, and the procession will be streamed on YouTube. All eyes once again on Iran today, as the U.S. and Pakistan say a deal between the warring nations could be signed. Iran, though, is expressing optimism that it will be signed in the coming days. And coming up after sports, police in Newfoundland are warning parents about a violent group targeting children online. 680 News Time, 6:15. That means it's time for sports. So, from Sportsnet 590 The Fan, here's Luke Shields.
31: The Blue Jays continued their three-game weekend series against the Yankees at Rogers Center on Saturday. Kazuma Okamoto stayed hot at the plate for the Jays in the third when he hit his 15th home run of the season, but Jays pitching surrendered a solo shot to Jason Dominguez in the fourth and a two-run long ball to Paul Goldschmidt in the ninth. As the Yankees win at 3-1, the Jays will go for the series win today at 1:37 on Sportsnet and 590 The Fan. To the pitch of the World Cup, the three games on the Saturday schedule have all wrapped up as Qatar and Switzerland play to a 1-1 draw in Group B play in San Francisco, while Morocco and Brazil also play to a 1-1 draw and Scotland knocks off Haiti 1-0. In Northern Super League action, AFC Toronto draws 1-1 with the Montreal Roses at York Lions Stadium. In hoops, the New York Knicks overcome yet another double-digit deficit to knock off the San Antonio Spurs and win their first NBA championship in 53 years with a 94-90 win on the road. Knicks guard Jalen Brunson posted a game-high 45 points and wins finals MVP in the process. In the CEBL, the Scarborough Shooting Stars paid the Edmonton Stingers a visit. Scarborough wins it 95-78. In golf, round three of the RBC Canadian Open is history from TPC Toronto at Osprey Valley. Jackson Suber leads at 13 under par. Sudarshan Yellamaraju, the top Canadian, he's tied for 7th at 10 under. And some sad news out of the NFL on Saturday as the San Francisco 49ers announced the passing of former left back Alden Smith at the age of 36. Sports at 15 and 45, past every hour or any time at sportsnet.ca.
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12: 680 News Time, 618. Police in Newfoundland and Labrador say a violent online extremist group is targeting youth. The Royal Newfoundland Constabulary says it's aware of the online group called 764, noting they deliberately victimize, recruits, and target children, often through online gaming platforms. The group is known to coerce youth into producing child exploitation material and to self-harm. Police are urging parents to keep a close eye on their children's internet use and keep tablets and other devices connected to the internet out of bedrooms or other private spaces. It's something scientists have never observed before. Chimpanzees, formerly with close family bonds, now engaging in deadly combat. A recent study looks at one of the largest groups of chimps in the world. Dr. John Matani is part of the research team and talks about it on the Big Story podcast.
9: If there's anything I've learned from studying chimpanzees for the past 35 years, is that we're not chimps. And I think the study highlights one key difference between them and us. We do share this common evolutionary history and are similar to them in many ways, genetically, anatomically, even in some behavioral ways. But that shouldn't obscure the fact that we've gone our separate ways now for over 6 to 8 million years.
12: You can listen to the full episode wherever you get your podcasts. And beachgoers everywhere are rattled by another shark attack off Australia's coast at Coogee Beach in Sydney. Agriculture Minister Tara Moriarty of New South Wales says it's the fourth attack in recent weeks.
10: Nothing is off the table in terms of how we deal with sharks going forward, but I'm particularly interested in further advice on how we can expand the use of technology, which means we can spot sharks sooner and get beaches closed and keep people safer.
12: A swimmer said to be in her 30s was hospitalized in critical condition. The three other recent shark attacks in Australia were all fatal and all involved people who were spearfishing. Coming up, traffic and weather together on the ones, and one of the top AI companies in the world is putting two of their top models to bed. 680 News Time, 620.
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12: 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Traffic and weather together on the ones. He's got his eyes on your drive. It's Brendan Lang.
32: This report is brought to you by the Distillery District. So this problem that we were monitoring on the Gardner has now fully cleared up eastbound on the Gardner. Still had two lanes blocked, the two left lanes blocked in the last report. That's no longer the case. All lanes now live as you travel east on the Gardner into the downtown core. On the westbound side of the Gardner, approaching Kipling in the Express, the right lane is closed out because of a crash. It's kind of right at that transfer that takes you from the express into the collector lanes. Emergency crews are on scene, so you're going to kind of have to go around this and then get into that transfer lane, so just be cautious as you do so. Some flashing lights could be a visual distraction as well. Had an earlier problem on the westbound 401 west of Weston. It was a collision that has now completely cleared up. It was in the collector lanes, but no longer seeing any delays or problems in that area. Westbound on the 403 approaching Eglinton in the collectors, the left lane closed out for a collision and still have some lingering overnight construction. Westbound on the QEW from Guelph Line to Fairview, the three right lanes are shut down. The north and southbound Guelph Line ramps to the westbound QEW closed, and then on the Niagara-bound QEW from North Shore to the upside of the Burlington Skyway, that construction has cleared up. And just want to mention this one once again, southbound 412 at Dundas, all lanes are closed because of a crash. Join the soccer party at the Distillery District with over 50 TVs, themed menus, live music, and more. 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With the forecast now, meteorologist Rob Haswell.
33: Thank you, Brendan. It's a bit of a wet start for some today. Not too bad in the city center areas, but as you get up toward Port Perry and Oshawa, it's certainly raining. Newmarket's got some light rain. A few rumbles of thunder around the Hamilton-Brantford area, so we'll keep that in the forecast for the next little while. In fact, things won't likely completely dry up until late afternoon and into the evening once this cold front passes. We're still kind of along and ahead of that cold front, so temperatures now will be a little warmer than what we have later this afternoon. We drop into the mid-teens, up around 15, 16 degrees by late afternoon. And then we continue to cool as we go through the overnight under clearing skies. We'll drop to around 8. We bounce back nicely Monday with sunshine and a high of 22. And then a mix of sun and cloud with a chance of showers on Tuesday, 24. 22 Wednesday, still a chance of showers. Then a steadier light rain moves in Thursday with a high of around 20 degrees. Right now it's 17 as we check in with Toronto Pearson International. Oshawa is sitting at 18 with some light rain. This afternoon, we'll dip to around 15 degrees.
12: Coming up at 6:30, the latest on a crash on the Gardiner involving a police cruiser that sent one person to the hospital. A community still grieving as five children in the same family die in a tragic crash on Friday. And the procession bringing a Toronto police officer to his final resting place taking place this afternoon. Details on these stories and more at 6:30, 680 News Time, 624.
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12: 680 News Time, 625. One of the world's leading artificial intelligence companies is suspending two of its most advanced models. ABC's Christian Cordero explains why.
17: Anthropic says it received the directive from the Trump administration, citing unspecific national security concerns facing their recently launched Mythos 5 and Fable 5. Each with state-of-the-art AI capabilities. The administration asked Anthropic to block foreign nationals in and out of the U.S. To comply with the directive, Anthropic disabled both models for all users, but stands by the safeguards it has in place.
12: Earlier this month, Trump signed an executive order that asked tech companies to give the administration access to their AI models before releasing them to the public. Prime Minister Mark Carney continues his trip in Ireland today, visiting his family's ancestral home in County Mayo on the west coast of the Emerald Isle. He's also expected to meet with Irish President Catherine Connolly. The Mayo News said excitement has been building and Carney's visit has been the subject of conversation everywhere from the queue at the supermarket, pub, or barber's chair. Your weekend business report is coming up next. 680 News Time, 626.
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3: Mike Apple. Ontario drivers, take note. There are changes coming to auto insurance coverage on new policies starting July 1st. Following recent legislative changes by the provincial government, some coverage that was mandatory is now becoming optional. Anesh Kotak is the founder of Kotak Personal Injury Law.
4: So starting July 1st, medical and rehabilitation benefits will remain mandatory as part of your auto policy, but many financial protections will become optional for new policies. And this includes income replacement benefits if you're unable to work, caregiver benefits, non-earner benefits, death benefits, and funeral benefits. Existing policyholders will generally keep their current coverage unless they choose to remove it. But new policyholders will need to actively opt in to those benefits.
3: And drivers who choose not to take certain coverage, well, that could affect others involved in an accident.
4: There are real concerns for cyclists and pedestrians. Pedestrians and cyclists injured by a motor vehicle also rely on the Ontario Accident Benefit System. If they don't have their own policy, coverage may depend on a spouse, a parent, or household family member's policy. But if those optional benefits haven't been purchased, those important financial protections will not be available.
3: And while the government says the changes give drivers more choice for insurance coverage, Kotak says it doesn't save much on the yearly premiums.
4: I think there are circumstances where one may choose to say, well, I don't want a particular coverage. But in my view, for the most part, the minuscule savings that you will receive don't justify the coverage that you're actually giving up.
3: Snanish Kotak, the founder of Kotak Personal Injury Law. And with your weekend business report, I'm Mike Apple.
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16: And good morning. It is Sunday, the 14th of June. I'm John Leatherby.
12: And I'm Dylan McGuire. Here's what's making news this hour.
16: One person taken to hospital following a serious crash early this morning on the Gardner.
12: The community still in shock after five children, members of one family, die in a crash northwest of Guelph.
16: As the body of a Toronto police officer arrives in Thornhill, his colleagues continue a search for his killer.
24: Canada is co-hosting the World Cup. And then what?
25: Are we going to be able to maintain that level? Are we going to be able to even elevate from that level?
24: That's the question posed in a new book.
31: The Blue Jays bats go quiet in a loss to the Yankees at Rogers Centre, the latest from the pitch of the FIFA World Cup, and the New York Knicks win their first NBA championship in 53 years. Sports at 45.
12: 680 News Time, 631.
16: It's time for Rogers Xfinity Internet traffic and weather together on the ones. Here's Brendan Lang.
32: This report is brought to you by Richmond Hill Toyotas. So a pretty smooth drive right now, but a couple issues out there. First, on the westbound Gardner approaching Kipling in the Express, you have the right lane closed off because of a collision with emergency crews on scene. Again, it's kind of right at that transfer that takes you from the Express into the collector lane. So if you are using that transfer, I believe it is still open, but you're going to have to use the bullnose to get into it. So just be careful as you do that and as you pass by this crash, but it doesn't look like there are any delays through the area. Westbound on the 403, approaching Eglinton and the collectors. The left lane, it's blocked because of a collision here as well. And we have some construction still set up on the westbound QEW from Guelph Line to Fairview. Three right lanes closed, and the Guelph Line ramps to the westbound QEW also closed up. Eastbound on the QEW, the two left lanes are closed here because of construction, and the southbound 412 remains closed at Dundas, and this is because of a collision. It's time to Toyota. Savings up to $3,000 on all new in-stock 26 Corolla, Tacoma, and Tundra models. Only at Richmond Hill Toyota. Conditions apply. With the forecast, meteorologist Rob Haswell.
1: Well, thanks, Brendan. We are watching some rain move across the area. We've got some rain, the occasional rumble of thunder out toward Burlington, Hamilton, starting to see it fill in around Milton as well. But much more active, kind of just north of the GTA, north of the Orangeville Newmarket area. We'll continue with a chance of showers and thunderstorms, though, throughout the morning into the afternoon, and then taper off late afternoon and evening as this cold front clears our area. That cold front will cool temperatures, so we are actually warmer at midnight when we hit our guaranteed high of 24, and by later on this afternoon, we'll cool down to around 16 degrees.
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16: Toronto police say a man has serious injuries after a crash early this morning on the Gardner involving a marked police cruiser. This happened around 3 a.m. between Bathurst and Strawn.
12: The man taken to hospital is expected to live. No police officers were hurt. The expressway did have lane closures, but they have since reopened.
16: The OPP investigating what led to a major crash on Friday night in Mapleton Township, northwest of Guelph, killing five children, sending five others, including an infant and four adults, to hospital with serious injuries. It happened between a van and an SUV around 7:30 at 4th Line and Wellington Road 12. The five children, ages 4 to 12, who all knew one another, were in the van with five others. Only the driver was in the SUV. They remain in hospital with serious injuries. The cause still under investigation.
12: Toronto Police Constable Mark Pinizzotto's body will be escorted to a Thornhill funeral home today as investigators continue to look for an outstanding suspect in connection to his murder. The procession is at 3 this afternoon. The constable was shot and killed on Thursday during a raid. A 19-year-old has been arrested and charged with first-degree murder. 19-year-old Zara Jabi still at large, wanted in connection

0: incredible team. Congratulations. You're the 2026 NBA champion.
1: The Knicks beat the San Antonio Spurs in Game 5 last night, 94-90. Overjoyed fans outside Madison Square Garden, just one of many celebrations in the city.
2: This is beautiful. I told them we was going to win. They started losing faith. I said, no.
3: We outside. New York Knicks. New York forever. New York or nowhere. We were ready for this.
1: The victory parade is set for Thursday.
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5: All eyes are on Washington and Tehran this day as they inch closer to a potential agreement after a months-long war. The U.S. president says both sides expected to sign the so-called Memorandum of Understanding today. Iran, however, is telling a bit of a different story. Here's CNN's Oren Lieberman.
6: President Donald Trump has expressed a tremendous amount of optimism that the Memorandum of Understanding between the U.S. and Iran will be signed on Sunday, and that'll trigger 60 days of negotiations towards a final agreement. Pakistan has also expressed that kind of optimism, though it should be worth noting that Pakistan's mediators have expressed a lot of optimism in the past that hasn't gotten us to the point of a memorandum of understanding. But we're hearing a very different message from Iran. Iran's Islamic Revolutionary Guard Corps said in a statement that they definitely won't be signing an agreement on Sunday and that there are still points in the MOU that need to be worked out before there is a signing. Meanwhile, Iran's foreign ministry spokesperson said there won't be an agreement signed on Sunday, although acknowledging it could be in the coming days.
5: Well, sources telling CNN the signings now to take place remotely to cement the agreement quickly and avoid any last-minute spoilers.
1: 680 News Time, 636. It's the second half of the biggest cycling fundraiser in this country. Simon Bennett has more on the Princess Margaret Cancer Foundation ride.
7: Over the course of the weekend, cyclists traveling 200 kilometers over 2 days from Toronto to Niagara on the lake or vice versa. Two-time survivor James Sinclair is in his eighth ride.
8: Day two, you're going through that escarpment just outside of Hamilton. I encourage anyone who's doing the ride to actually pause, get off their bicycle, you know, get out of people's way and just take in the sights.
7: Cancer has also affected his father, his uncle, and his wife, who underwent a double mastectomy last year and is also riding along.
8: She's just so inspired and so appreciative of you know, having made it through this.
7: The event has raised over $320 million over almost two decades. For more, head to pmcfride.ca. I'm Simon Bennett.
5: Tons of events in the GTA. That includes FIFA Fan Fest activities. And the Blue Jays looking for a series win this afternoon at Rogers Center against the Yankees. Toronto Tempo also in play at Coca-Cola Coliseum. 680 meteorologist Rob Haswell tells us we're watching for rain today. Temperatures start to drop from all of that beautiful summer weather, considering it's still springtime.
9: We're watching a cold front that goes from south of Georgian Bay to essentially the south shore of Lake Ontario in the next 12 to 16 hours or so. That cold front brings in an entirely new air mass, takes temperatures down. So we've already hit our highs for the day that happened at midnight. We'll continue to cool off throughout the afternoon, evening, and overnight tonight, and actually get down around 8 once we're behind the front.
5: And Rob says a chance of showers or thunderstorms, rainfall totals of about 10 to 20 millimeters are expected.
1: 680 News Time, 638. Canadian soccer fans are enjoying FIFA World Cup matches on home soil for the first time ever. 680's John Ackerman has more on Winning Pitch, a new book that tells us how we got here and where we may go next.
10: The full title is Winning Pitch, the Canadian men's soccer team at the World Cup and beyond. Vancouver Mayor Ken Sim has said hosting the tournament is the equivalent to 30 to 40 Super Bowls. Author Murray Mollard says that's not a fair comparison.
11: Sure, in Canada and the United States, we get focused on the Super Bowl. But in the rest of the world, it's the World Cup and football, what we call soccer. So it's a big event, for sure. We know that millions will come to North America to watch it, and billions more will watch it on TV.
10: He says Canada enters this World Cup with arguably its best squad ever, going from a ranking of 111th in the world in 2013 to 29th as of this past January.
11: Are we going to be able to maintain that level? Are we going to be able to even elevate from that level to become a true soccer nation? So that's a big question that I seek to explore in the book.
10: Mollard lays out the ways to do that, including looking at what smaller nations are doing to develop their football programs for success. I'm John Ackerman.
5: First, just into 680 News Radio, Toronto police say a person with stab wounds rushed to hospital. Officers called the front and Bay Streets around 1 this morning. The victim's injuries not considered life-threatening at this time. No suspect description. Stay with 680 News Radio for more on this developing story. 680 News Time, 6:30.

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0: 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Rogers Xfinity Internet. Traffic and weather together on the ones. Here's Brendan Lang.
8: Thank you, John. This report is brought to you by Scotiabank. So westbound Gardner approaching Kipling in the Express. Still have the right lane closed off here with a crash. Emergency crews on scene. Not really too much in the way of delays, though, through the area. Westbound on the 403 approaching Eglinton in the collectors. The left lane is shut down because of a collision. MTO on scene here. This one's now causing a very slight delay as you get past it, but not really much of a backup. And once you're through it, everything is moving pretty well on the westbound 403 as you move up towards the 401 and to the northbound 410. Construction on the eastbound QEW at Dorval. The two left lanes are closed down. More road work happening on the westbound QEW from Guelph Line to Fairview. The three right lanes closed. The north and southbound Guelph Line ramps to the westbound QEW closed as well. And the southbound 412 is still completely shut down at Dundas. You will be forced off the highway and it's closed because of a collision. 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With your forecast now, let's send it over to meteorologist Rob Haswell.
9: Well, thank you very much, Brendan. We have a very soggy day for some. Others not too bad. A live look at the radar shows some pretty steady rain coming down in the Hamilton, Burlington, Milton, Oakville area. And then again, as you get around Newmarket, but not as much right downtown for the moment. Everybody has that risk of showers and thunderstorms throughout the day today, tapering off in the evening and overnight tonight. And by then, our cold front will have cleared, so temperatures will cool down. In fact, we've been steadily cooling since our official guaranteed high of 24. At midnight. We'll be around 16 this afternoon, drop to 8 overnight tonight, but Monday gets us back to some sunshine. Should be a pleasant start to the work week with a high of around 22 degrees. Right now we're sitting at 17. We'll likely dip just a little bit more with an afternoon temperature near 16 degrees.
0: Thank you, Rob. 680 News Time is now 6:43. A tentative deal has been struck between Air Canada and roughly 11,000 of its unionized employees.
10: The national air carrier says the new collective agreement recognizes the contributions and skills of its employees in maintenance, cabin services, airport airside operations, cargo, finance, and clerical. The International Association of Machinists and Aerospace Workers announced the deal as historic, with landmark wage increases for its members. Now, terms of the new agreement will remain confidential until the union's membership has had a chance to vote on ratification. The vote is expected to take place sometime in the next few weeks, followed by approval from Air Canada's Board of Directors. Rob Westgate, The Canadian Press.
11: I was a competitive skater, and that journey took me to the Olympics. After I retired, I found tennis. Aging does not mean slowing down. It just means being smart about your movement and equipment. And that's where Kintec comes in. They listened, they were attentive, and they were able to provide solutions. Staying active means my independence and my freedom. Kintec enabled me to have longevity in the things that I enjoy doing.
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0: Cloudy day ahead at 17 degrees at Pearson. Good morning. I'm John Leatherby with a check of the top stories. Toronto police say a person with stab wounds rushed to hospital. Officers called to Fronton Bay around 1 o'clock this morning. No suspect description has been made available. And Toronto police say a man with serious injuries after a crash early this morning on the Gardner involving a marked police cruiser happening around 3 a.m. between Bathurst and Strawn. The man taken to hospital but expected to survive. It's time for sports from Sportsnet 590 The Fan. Here's Luke Shields.
13: The Blue Jays got a stellar pitching performance from Kevin Gausman on Saturday, but the Bats could only provide him with one run of support in Game 2 of 3 against the New York Yankees at Rogers Center. Kazuma Okamoto's 15th long ball of the season was all for the scoring for the Jays as they dropped the middle game 3-1 and will go for the series win this afternoon at 1:37 on Sportsnet and Sportsnet 590 The Fan. To the World Cup, where there was three games of Saturday action, but only one winner as Qatar scores late to draw 1-1 with Switzerland in Group B play, while Morocco draws 1-1 with Brazil and Scotland beats Haiti 1-0. In the Northern Super League, AFC Toronto plays to a 1-1 draw with Montreal at home. On the hardwood, the New York Knicks once again overcome a double-digit deficit to win Game 5 and capture their first NBA title in 53 years as they knock off the Spurs and San Antonio 94-90 to become NBA champions. Jalen Brunson wins Finals MVP. In CEBL action, the Scarborough Shooting Stars were out on the road running with Edmonton. Shooting Stars win at 95-78. On the links of the RBC Canadian Open, Day 3 in the books from TPC Toronto at Osprey Valley. Jackson Suber sits atop the leaderboard at 13 under par. Sudarshan Yelamaraju, the top Canadian, he's three shots back and in a tie for seventh at 10 under. And some sad news in the NFL as former San Francisco 49ers left back Alden Smith has died at the age of 36. Sports at 15 and 45, past every hour or any time at sportsnet.ca.
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0: 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A gymnast from Milton, the 680 News Radio Athlete of the Week, fresh off winning gold at Nationals in May. 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
18: Gymnastics has been a big part of Amelia Char's life.
19: It started off when I was really young, at around 2 years old. My mom put me into parent and taught because she always used to say that I was extremely fearless and I had a lot of energy.
18: The 16-year-old from Milton trains at the Milton Springers Gymnastics Club, and after placing first at provincials, it qualified her for a spot on Team Ontario at Nationals last month. How did that go?
19: I came sixth overall, and my team won gold, so it went really well.
18: Amelia competed in bars, beam, vault, and floor, and says winning that gold was pretty special.
19: I was really happy. So was my team. We were all really excited. And then we went up and received our gold medal, which was really, really cool as well.
18: And Amelia wanted to shout out a few important people.
19: My coaches, Tammy and Nikki, they've supported me so much throughout everything. Like, I owe all my success to them.
18: Amelia volunteers in her community and is also a great role model for younger teammates. From the Sports Center, I'm Alex Xero.
0: It's not always a good thing to describe something as going to the dogs, except if you're downtown today. Doggy Fest returns for its third year at Roundhouse Park. That's just steps away from the CN Tower. Your pup can run an agility course, jump in a giant ball pit, or pose for a selfie. Chris Chairsteadens with the Toronto Downtown West BIA. And tell 680 News Radio a great way to meet other dog lovers.
20: If you live in a condo, I think you know that in a lot of the buildings downtown, it's almost mandatory to have a dog. 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
0: 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That's from 11 this morning until 4 this afternoon. 680 News Time, 650.
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8: This report is brought to you by Wayne's Auto Group. So we have had a problem clear up on the westbound 403 approaching Eglinton in the collectors. The left lane, it was blocked because of a crash. But again, that is no longer the case. All lanes now live through the area. Was causing a slight delay, but everything moving up to speed now. Just looking at one issue on the westbound Gardner approaching Kipling in the express. The right lane, it's still closed down here with a collision. Emergency crews do remain on scene. And also did want to mention southbound on the 412. So if you're making your way from the 407 down to the 401, all lanes are closed at Dundas. You will be forced to exit. This is because of a collision. Construction on the westbound QEW from Guelph Line to Fairview. The three right lanes closed and the Guelph Line on-ramps to the westbound QEW shut down. Eastbound QEW at Dorval, the two left lanes closed. And then eastbound on the 403 at King Street, you have the right lane shut down for more ongoing road work. 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With the forecast, meteorologist Rob Haswell. Hold on with that.
9: We're watching that cold front as it works its way through. That's generating some rain, some thunderstorms, the occasional rumble certainly still possible even into the later afternoon. But we should dry up in the evening, and then we cool down pretty steadily behind this front. We'll get down to around 8 tonight. Sunshine back on Monday, high of 22. Then we'll get some showers going as we look ahead to our Tuesday, high of 24. More showers in 22 Wednesday, and then a steadier light rain as we keep the soggy stretch going here on Thursday with a high of 20. At the moment, we are sitting at 17. We'll fall to around 16 as we go through the midday. Our guaranteed high has already occurred at 24.
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0: Prime Minister Carney continuing his Irish pilgrimage today, visiting his family's ancestral home. It's on the west coast of Ireland in County Mayo.
1: It's where his grandparents lived before they immigrated to Canada in the early 1920s. There, Carney is expected to meet with Irish President Catherine Connolly, attend Mass in a church, and visit the nearby cemetery where some of his ancestors are buried. Businesses hung Canadian flags outside their buildings, and groups of people held up signs on the side of the road as Carney made his way into town from the airport. During his time in Ireland, Carney is focused on deepening Canada and Ireland's long-standing cultural and people-to-people ties, while also expanding them across several sectors. His trip comes ahead of the G7 summit next week in France. Naira Ahmed, The Canadian Press.
0: Well, the Jays looked for a second straight W when they met the Yankees Saturday. Here's 680's Randall Fairburn.
2: The Blue Jays series with the New York Yankees started off really well. Alejandro Kirk returned to the lineup and went 3-for-3 in the Blue Jays series opening 8-5 win. Game 2 had a great pitcher's duel in store with Kevin Gausman going against Cole Schlittler. It didn't disappoint. Gausman yielding one run and just one hit in 7 innings, while Schlittler also gave up just a single run in 7 innings of work. It was 1-1 heading to the 8th, with solo home runs from Kazuma Okamoto and Jason Dominguez accounting for the runs. Neither team scored in the 8th, and then the top of the 9th happened. Cody Bellinger led off with a single, and then Paul Goldschmidt hit a 2-run shot. The Jays couldn't muster anything in the bottom half of the inning, and the Yankees win it 3-1. The rubber match will go with a first pitch at 1:37, and you can watch it on Sportsnet. From the Sports Center, I'm Randolph Fairbairn.
0: The retailers like No Frills and Sephora have all opened small format stores in this country in recent years. Hope is that shrinking some of their locations to extend their reach into lucrative markets where space is often at a premium and consumers have willingness to spend.
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10: I'm Chris McCusker. A new U.S. Fed chair will conduct his first meeting on Wednesday. And like other central bankers around the world, there will be a tricky balancing act ahead. But for Kevin Warsh, taking over the job, overseeing the biggest economy in the world, it's actually monumental. The U.S. president, of course, not shy about offering advice. Scott Anderson is the chief U.S. economist for BMO Capital Markets.
11: A question that we'll be looking at and the markets will be looking at is, will he be an inflation hawk or dove? You know, he came across kind of dovish in his Senate confirmation hearings a few months ago. But historically, Warsh, really since he left the Federal Reserve Board in 2011, has actually been pretty hawkish, really concerned about inflation, the expansion of the Fed's balance sheet. It'll be interesting to see which Fed chair shows up.
10: And many might be wondering what all of this means for Canada.
11: Right now, the Fed funds futures market has fully priced in 1/4 point rate hike from the Fed by the end of this year and about half of a rate hike kind of priced in for next year. So the markets are certainly leaning toward a more hawkish Fed right now and potential hikes. I think that's not great news for the Bank of Canada or for the Canadian economy.
10: You can listen to the full episode of this podcast, In This Economy, available on the Seeker app. And with your weekend business report, I'm Chris McCusker.
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0: In Palgrave this morning at 16 degrees and overcast, 17 degrees at Pearson, mainly cloudy in downtown Toronto. 680 News Time, 7 o'clock.
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2: Good morning. It's Sunday, June 14th. I'm Dylan McGuire.
0: I'm John Leatherby. Here's what's making news right now.
2: Police are hunting for a suspect, and one man is in the hospital after a stabbing this morning near Union.
0: A multi-vehicle crash marking the second accident on the Gardner this morning. Roads closed in the area.
2: Police are escorting one of their fallen comrades to a funeral home in Thornhill today. The procession will begin this afternoon.
18: A long and mostly potholed path.
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18: A new book charts Canada's route to the FIFA World Cup.
29: The Jays fall to the Yankees late. We have your World Cup catch-up, and the Knicks' NBA title drought is over. 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
2: 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Traffic and weather together on the ones with Brendan Lang.
8: This report is brought to you by Canadian Blood Services. So westbound on the Gardner approaching Kipling in the Express, the right lane, it is still closed down here because of a crash. Multi-vehicle collision. The cars involved in this crash are off onto the right shoulder. Tow trucks on scene right now. And then you have fire crews blocking off the right lane. So just be careful on the way through. Not going to see any delays, but could be a visual distraction with all of those flashing lights. And the southbound 412 is still completely closed at Dundas because of an earlier crash. Overnight construction clearing away on the eastbound 403 at King Street. The right lane was closed off because of it, but it has now reopened. Eastbound QEW at Dorval, the two left lanes are closed down, and the northbound Dorval ramp to the eastbound QEW is completely closed off. This is for long-term construction happening until around the middle of October. Westbound QEW from Guelph Line to Fairview, the three right lanes closed, and both Guelph Line ramps to the westbound QEW also shut down right now. O positive blood is in high demand right now. Book a blood appointment at blood.ca or use the Give Blood app. When you give, you gain something too. 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With the forecast, meteorologist Rob Haswell.
9: Thanks, Brendan. A live look at the radar shows the rain starting to pick up in the Mississauga area, Etobicoke, maybe even a little sprinkle on the west end of downtown. Certainly more active toward the Oakville, Burlington area, a little thunderstorm occasionally in that area, as well as Hamilton. And then again to the north, Brown, Newmarket, Port Perry, but there's kind of a gap in between that, so the north side of the GTA not as busy as the west side of the area as well today. Now, that'll keep us busy off and on throughout the morning into the afternoon as this cold front moves through and temperatures fall backward. It was warmer at midnight than it will be at the noon hour today. We're currently at 17 with a breezy north wind, getting about 15 kilometers per hour at last check, but it's going to pick up with this frontal passage, and we'll stay around 16 for later on this afternoon.
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2: We begin with breaking news from Toronto Police, who say they're looking for witnesses and anyone with information after a stabbing near Union Station. It happened just before 1 this morning near Front and Bay Streets, where officers found a person with stab wounds.
0: They were taken to hospital with non-life-threatening injuries. There's no suspect description. Stay with 680 News Radio for more. 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
2: And this just into 680 News Radio. Two motorcyclists have been rushed to hospital with serious injuries after a crash this morning. That happened near Queen Street and Hanson Road around 4:30. Paramedics tell 680 News Radio that both male riders are in life-threatening condition. Right now, Hanson Road is closed northbound from Queen. Stay with us for more on this developing story.
0: Toronto police say a man in his 50s recovering this morning in hospital after what investigators are calling a targeted stabbing last night that happened in Scarborough. Officers found the victim near Victoria Park in Danforth with stab wounds around 7:30. A 46-year-old man taken into custody. No outstanding suspects. Still unclear what led up to the stabbing. Investigators say the victim and the suspect do know one another.
1: Toronto police are investigating two crashes this morning on the Gardiner Expressway. The first one happening on the eastbound side between Bathurst and Strawn involving a police cruiser. One man was taken to hospital with serious non-life-threatening injuries. Then a couple hours later, a multi-vehicle crash was reported on the westbound side just past Islington. It's unclear at this time if there are any injuries. Right now, the right lane approaching Kipling is closed.
0: 680 News time is 7:05. The body of a fallen Toronto police officer to be escorted to a funeral home today. Toronto police say the procession for Emergency Task Force Constable Mark Pinizzotto will start at 3 o'clock this afternoon en route to Thornhill. Pinizzotto was shot and killed Thursday during a raid. Investigators say a 19-year-old's been arrested and charged with first-degree murder. But they're also looking for another 19-year-old, Zara Jabi, wanted in connection with the March shooting at the U.S. consulate. He's considered armed and dangerous.
1: Five children are dead and an infant is among the other people injured after a two-vehicle collision in rural Ontario. The OPP say the four girls and one boy were between the ages of 4 and 12. The crash happened around 7:30 Friday evening in Mapleton Township, northwest of Guelph, at the intersection of 4th Line and Wellington Road 12. Investigators say a van with 10 people inside and a sport utility vehicle with one person collided at the intersection, resulting in occupants from both vehicles sustaining serious life-threatening injuries alongside the children's deaths.
0: All news radio time is 7:06. Mixed messages.
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0: Mixed messaging from the White House and Iran today over a timeline signing a potential agreement after months of war. Iran's military says signing today definitely not happening, criticized Donald Trump's, quote, unusual insistence on signing the agreement that day, suggesting he wanted it to happen because today is his birthday. CNN's Oren Lieberman reports. Still plenty of unanswered questions.
4: The Trump administration has said it covers not only highly enriched uranium and the dismantlement of Iran's nuclear program, but also limitations on ballistic missiles and ending support for Iran's proxies. Of course, that's not what we're hearing from Iran. According to state media, it is specifically focused on the Strait of Hormuz, which Trump has said will open immediately on the signing of the Memorandum of Understanding, and that's where the focus really is. It doesn't touch ballistic missiles or proxies, according to Iranian state media. Meanwhile, a senior advisor to Iran's supreme leader has said it includes the MOU, that is, the release of some of Iran's frozen assets, and they say that Trump simply can't acknowledge that publicly or isn't willing to. Iran is focused on $24 billion in frozen assets that it wants released, half that they're looking for released upon the signing of an MOU and half at some point later. Oren Lieberman, CNN, in Jerusalem.
1: 680 News Time, 7:07. We're losing the summer-like temperatures today, at least with the humidity being broken by some rain. 680 meteorologist Rob Haswell tells us a cold front is moving in, but it won't be too bad.
9: The front making its way through today will generate some steadier light rain at times and the occasional rumble of thunder. We're not expecting anything severe, but certainly the occasional rumble of thunder will settle down very nicely throughout the day today and actually clear out overnight tonight. Tomorrow, high pressure builds right back in. Our Monday should be a sunny start to the work week.
1: Rob tells us unsettled weather won't come back until Wednesday with periodic showers throughout the day and into Thursday.
0: This just into 680 News Radio. A man and woman rushed to hospital with serious life-threatening injuries after a shooting that happened in Brampton. This took place this morning in the area of Ray Lawson Boulevard and Bentree Court. That's near McLaughlin Road and the 407 around 4:30. Peel Regional Police say there's several suspects outstanding, a heavy officer presence. Stay with us for more on this developing story.
1: 680 News Time, 7:08. The FIFA World Cup is underway. Canada's road to the tournament was a, quote, long and mostly potholed path, according to the author of a new book. 680's John Ackerman has more on Winning Pitch.
16: Murray Mollard knows his subject well, a former player and coach, as well as a lifelong student of the beautiful game. He charts the bumpy road Canadian men's soccer has traveled from the late 1960s to the present day.
19: There's a lot of history of failure, to be honest. And it's really only in the last, I'm going to say since 2019, when John Herdman took the men's national team and finally beat the United States in Toronto in 2019, that the team has been on an upswing.
16: He feels the 2026 World Cup provides a spotlight to set up the game in Canada for generations.
19: We need more media attention. We need more money and investment in the infrastructure of the game. So there's a lot of elements that still need to be worked on. We can't say that we're a football nation like others in Europe or in South America yet. We're on a path in that direction, but there's still lots of work to do.
16: Winning Pitch, the Canadian men's soccer team at the World Cup and beyond, is available from Harper Publishing. I'm John Ackerman.
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1: 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Traffic and weather next.
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1: 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Traffic and weather together on the ones. Here's Brendan Lang.
8: 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And the one problem that we were still monitoring on the major highways here within the GTA has cleared up. Westbound on the Gardner approaching Kipling in the Express, he had the right lane blocked because of a multi-vehicle collision. Those cars have now been towed away. Emergency vehicles have left the area as well, and all lanes are now live. Traffic is getting through well on the westbound Gardner as you make your way towards the 427 westbound QEW. On the westbound QEW, though, still looking at construction from Guelph Line to Fairview. It's the three right lanes that are closed down. This actually is starting to cause some pretty heavy delays as you pass through just in that left lane. So expect a slowdown right now as you travel through that construction area. Some of it has cleared up, though. The north and southbound Guelph Line ramps to the westbound QEW were closed off for road work, but that has cleared off. Eastbound on the QEW at Dorval, the two left lanes remain closed down. And then southbound on the 412, all lanes do remain closed at Dundas because of a crash investigation. 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With the forecast now, here is meteorologist Rob Haswell.
9: Thanks, Brendan. We're tracking rain and the occasional rumble of thunder across the GTA. Not a uniform blanket of it, kind of hits and misses depending on where you are, but it has picked up right in the downtown just in the last 10, 15 minutes, certainly back toward Mississauga, Oakville, and then there's a big gap to the north. So North York's pretty dry, but right downtown is getting some steadier rain. Now, the cold front will clear and temperatures will steadily fall. You'll definitely notice that as we go through the evening and overnight tonight with an overnight low of around 8. And then the sunshine returns for our Monday. We should get a high of around 22, just slightly below average. So a pretty pleasant day before rain returns in the extended forecast. I'll have that for you in less than 10 minutes. Right now it is 17 at Toronto Pearson International. We already hit our guaranteed high of 24 at around midnight. And we'll drop to around 16 this afternoon.
1: 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This just in to 680 News Radio. Toronto police are on scene in North York after reports of a large group fighting in the area. Investigators say one person was hit by a car, which then took off. The car that drove away is described as light-colored. Paramedics tell 680 News that they're still on scene assessing injuries. No further details have been released. Stay with 680 News for more on this developing story. Still to come on 680 News, we'll recap your top stories. 680 News Time 7:14. 439, oh, oh, oh, oh, pizza.
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1: It's 20 degrees and partly cloudy right now in Toronto. Good morning, I'm Dylan McGuire. Here are the top stories this hour. A pair of motorcyclists were rushed to hospital this morning after crashing in Brampton. Paramedics tell 680 News Radio both men are in serious life-threatening condition. A man and a woman fighting for their lives this morning after a shooting in the area of Ray Lawson Boulevard and Bentry Court near McLaughlin Road and the Highway 407. That happened around 4:30 a.m. Peel Regional Police still hunting for suspects. And Toronto police are on scene of a large fight happening, or rather that happened this morning in North York. Investigators say one person was hit by a car, which then took off. Paramedics still on scene assessing injuries. No further details have been released. 680 News Time, 7:15. That means it's now time for sports. So from Sportsnet 590 The Fan, let's say good morning to Brandon DuPont.
22: A very good morning to you as well, Dylan. The Blue Jays played the second of a three-game set Saturday afternoon against the rival Yankees. Seven strikeouts for Jays ace Kevin Gausman, who allows only one earned on a single hit through seven innings. However, he'd be unable to get run support as a late Paul Goldschmidt two-run blast in the ninth hands the Jays a frustrating 3-1 loss. Jays and Yanks back at it today at 1:37 p.m. on Sportsnet, or listen on Sportsnet 590. At the FIFA World Cup, Canada's groupmates did battle as Qatar got a stunning late goal to escape with a point as they play to a 1-1 draw against Switzerland. Group C, Morocco also surprised many as they manage a 1-1 draw against Brazil, but it's Scotland who are alone at the top of Group C as they beat Haiti 1-0. Lastly, early this morning at BC Place in Vancouver, Turquia given a sucker punch as they lose to Australia 2-0. So right now in Group D, it's USA first, followed by Australia, each with 3 points. Then Turkey third and Paraguay fourth with no points. Four more games on the schedule today. Now to the NBA Finals, as this morning it's orange and blue skies in New York City.
23: It's over! It's over! Knicks fans, this is not a dream! Your long, long wait has ended! Go ahead and cry! After 53 years, the Knicks are finally NBA champions once again!
22: Yes, the New York Knicks beat the Spurs on the road in Game 5, 94-90, and win the series 4-1. New York's Jalen Brunson named Finals MVP. RBC Canadian Open, American Jackson Suber at the top of the leaderboard takes a one-shot lead heading into the final round today. Mississauga's Sudarshan Yelamaraju, who's only 3 shots back of the lead. And, of course, we get Game 6 of the Stanley Cup Finals. The Golden Knights try to prevent their season from coming to a close tonight as the Hurricanes lead that series 3-2. Puck drop at 8 on Sportsnet. 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
1: 680 News Time 719. Look out for cyclists today in the GTA at Niagara-on-the-Lake area. It's the second day of the 19th annual Princess Margaret Cancer Foundation ride. Ashley Wiley is carrying the yellow flag as a cancer survivor and cycling 200 kilometers to Niagara-on-the-Lake only a year after being treated for colorectal cancer. She says the ride is deeply personal for her and that she's going to have a lot on her mind during the 2 days.
3: A lot about the riders who've done it before, because those dollars and that research changed my outcome. And just so many people who shouldered this battle and fought this battle before I did.
1: Hundreds of participants have been cycling to help money for Canada's largest athletic fundraiser for cancer research. This year, organizers say the ride set a new fundraising milestone, generating $23.3 million, marking a third consecutive record-breaking year. And a pilot immigration program to help rural areas find skilled workers for hard-to-fill jobs is seeing hundreds of applications for a limited number of available spaces. Jason White from the Canadian Press reports.
12: More than 850 people have received permanent residency through the Rural Community Immigration Pilot. As of the end of February, the program launched last year. It helps 14 participating communities find immigrants to fill in-demand jobs, like in healthcare, manufacturing, and the trades. Some communities report program demand is outpacing the number of spaces available. Part of that is because of broader immigration cuts, pushing many people who want permanent residency to apply under the rural program. Jason White, The Canadian Press.
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1: 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Traffic and weather together on the ones. It's Brendan Lang.
8: This report is brought to you by the Big Apple. So a new problem now on the eastbound QEW at Mississauga Road. The left lane is closed up because of a crash. It looks like that car is kind of sitting half in the left shoulder, half in the left lane. OPP are there blocking off the entire left lane. So a bit of a delay through that stretch. Also, the rain has started to fall pretty heavily in different areas of the GTA, including in the area where this collision has happened. So just be extra cautious as you're driving out there this morning right now, as we have seen some ponding and pooling in different areas. We'll stay on the eastbound QEW, backtrack a little bit to say some construction has cleared at Dorval. On the westbound QEW from Guelph Line to Fairview, the three right lanes, they're still closed off because of construction. It does look like they are in the process of picking up the cones right now, but still seeing a delay through this stretch. And again, the Guelph Line ramps to the westbound QEW have reopened. Southbound 412, though, does remain shut down at Dundas. This is all because of a crash investigation. The Big Apple is so much more than a great rest stop with fun free activities like mini putt, a children's carousel, petting zoo, and more. The Big Apple, exit 497 off the 401 or thebigapple.ca. With the forecast, meteorologist Rob Haswell.
9: Thanks, Brendan. The radar pretty active right along the lake shore and out over the lake, with the occasional rumble of thunder being detected there as well. Picks up again as you get kind of toward the Don Mills area, but it's just staying closer to the lake shore right now. And then a big gap before it picks back up again toward the Newmarket area. Rain and a risk of thunderstorms continues off and on into the afternoon, and then kind of tapers off as we go through the evening and overnight tonight. Once this cold front clears, we dip down to around 8 overnight, and then the sun shines returns on Monday, and we rebound fairly nicely, get to around 22. That's only a couple shy of the average for this time of year. But then it's back on the soggy side with a mix of sun and cloud and a chance of showers on Tuesday, high of 24. Chance of showers on Wednesday, high of 22. And some steadier light rain on Thursday with a high of only 20 degrees. Right now, as we take a look, we've got the Billy Bishop Airport coming in at 18 with some lightning detected in the area. We have Oshawa at 18 under cloudy skies and 17 at the moment at Toronto Pearson International. Our afternoon temperatures will be around 16 degrees.
1: Coming up at 7:30, the latest on a shooting in Peel region that has a man and a woman fighting for their lives and a large police presence hunting for suspects, a motorcycle crash in Brampton that's left two men with life-threatening injuries, and a large fight in North York that has police investigating. 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
1: 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Ad retailers in Canada, thinking big increasingly means going small. Uniqlo, No Frills, Best Buy, and Sephora have all opened petite stores in recent years. Alicia Ballantine is a retail consultant who helped Target open smaller stores. She says slim down locations help brands expand their reach.
4: You're not testing if your brand has relevance, but you're looking at where else could I go with the brand that I haven't been able to go because of the space constraints.
1: Ballantine says most small stores are in urban centers so they can cater to workers on lunch breaks, local students, and condo dwellers who don't have cars and often won't trek to suburbia for bigger stores. Dogs will be taking over Roundhouse Park across from the CN Tower today. Doggy Fest is back for a third year. It's put on by the Toronto Downtown West BIA. Spokesman Chris Creston tells 680 News Radio it'll be a tail wagging good time.
17: It's an opportunity to gather the dog-loving community together in the city downtown and experience not only each other, get to know each other, have their dogs socialize and play together, but also to experience a number of vendors that are going to be down there as well with unique things for your furry friends.
1: Highlights include a giant ball pit, an agility course, plus pet portraits. 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Your weekend business coming up next, 680 News Time, 7:26.
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26: The artificial intelligence race heads to Wall Street. OpenAI has filed to become a public company, and its listing could come as soon as this fall. The maker of ChatGPT is looking to fund its ambitious growth plans. OpenAI kicked off the AI boom with the release of ChatGPT in 2022. Though ChatGPT is synonymous with AI for many people, OpenAI faces a number of challenges, including rising competition from Anthropic and Google. Apple unveiled its new Apple Intelligence AI platform, an overhauled Siri digital assistant. At its Worldwide Developers Conference, the software is designed to be smarter, more reliable, and capable of understanding context, all while being able to precisely control a variety of apps. Economic uncertainty due to the Iran war continues to hang over America's small businesses. Owners are feeling less optimistic about the future. An index from the National Federation of Independent Business that tracks how small businesses feel has dropped to the lowest level in 2 years. Many businesses are struggling with soaring gas prices, which are more challenging for these owners to pass on to their customers compared with larger companies. And Buffalo Wild Wings franchisees want the company to cut back on deals and increase marketing aimed at boosting in-house dining. Sources tell us the discounts are squeezing their profits and causing customers to trade down to cheaper items. The push coincides with preparations by parent company Inspire Brands to go public. Inspire owns a number of restaurant brands from Dunkin' to Arby's. Courtney Donahoe, Bloomberg Radio.
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23: Good morning. It's Sunday, June the 14th. I'm John Leatherby.
1: And I'm Dylan McGuire. 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
23: 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Multiple people being assessed by paramedics for injuries after a brawl broke out near Keel and Wilson.
1: 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Two people with serious injuries following a shooting.
23: Breaking news from Brampton. Two motorcyclists suffering serious injuries following a crash.
28: FIFA is here.
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30: The Blue Jays let their ace down against the Yanks. The latest from the FIFA World Cup, Brunson MVP as the Knicks take the Larry O.B. And it's Game 6 of the Stanley Cup Finals tonight. Sports at 45.
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23: It's time for Rogers Xfinity Internet traffic and weather together on the ones. 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
8: This report is brought to you by Don Valley North Toyota. So again, it is raining pretty heavily in different areas right now across the GTA. So just be aware of possible ponding and pooling in different areas and just drive with caution at this point. There is one problem out there. It's on the eastbound QEW at Mississauga Road. The left lane is closed down because of a crash. OPP, they're sitting in that left lane. It was causing a little bit of a delay in the last report, but as of right now, it seems like traffic is now moving a whole lot better. Westbound on the QEW from Guelph Line to Fairview, the three right lanes still closed down. This is because of construction, so it's causing delays, but they are in the process of picking up these cones, so it should be clearing away within the next 10 minutes. We'll keep you updated on this, but it is still causing delays right now. And the southbound 412 remains closed at Dundas because of a crash investigation. Also on city streets in Brampton, northbound Hanson is closed at Queen, and it's all because of a crash investigation here as well. Canadians love Toyota, and Don Valley North Toyota is one of the best places to get one. 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With the forecast, here is meteorologist Rob Haswell.
9: Well, thank you very much, Brendan. Taking a live look at the radar, as you mentioned, there are some spots getting pretty soaked. Other spots, not so much. Depends on where you are in the GTA right now. There is the occasional rumble of thunder out there, too. Right now, we're seeing it much more active kind of along the lake shore and then kind of north of the GTA getting up around Newmarket. But there will be more moving through the area through the midday and into the afternoon as well before we taper off this evening. Now, the cold front coming through will make a bit of a change in temperatures. We've already achieved our guaranteed high of 24. That happened around midnight. We'll continue to cool on that north wind, which will average 20 to 30 kilometers per hour, and we'll get down to an afternoon temperature of around 16 degrees.
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23: Following breaking news from Toronto Police, they're on the scene in North York after a fight broke out between a large group of people. Officers called to the area of Keele and Wilson around 6 this morning.
1: At least one person was hurt after being hit by a car, which then took off. Police now looking for that light-colored vehicle. Paramedics are on scene assessing multiple patients. No further details have been released.
23: Breaking news from Brampton, a abandoned woman in life-threatening condition after being shot. Peel Regional Police say the double shooting happening in the area of Ray Lawson Boulevard and Bentry Court, that's near McLaughlin and Highway 407, that around 4:30 this morning. Suspects are outstanding. They fled the area. Police say to expect a heavy officer presence, telling residents to avoid the area.
1: More breaking news from Brampton, where Peel Police say two motorcycles crashed this morning around 4:30 near Queen Street and Hanson Road. The riders, both men, were rushed to hospital with life-threatening injuries. Drivers are being asked to avoid the area as Hanson Road is closed northbound from Queen.
23: Toronto Police investigating a stabbing from this morning that happened near Union Station. Around 1 a.m., officers getting the call for a person with stab wounds near Front and Bay. They're now in hospital, expected to survive. No description of a suspect at this time.
1: A 46-year-old man has been arrested after a stabbing last night in Scarborough. Toronto police say they were called to the area of Victoria Park and Danforth Avenue around 7:30, where they found a man in his 50s with stab wounds. He was taken to hospital and is expected to live. Police say the suspect and victim did know each other and that the stabbing was targeted. It's unclear at this time what charges are being laid.
23: This is 680 News Radio Toronto at 7:34. Two separate crashes this morning on the Gardner, sending two people to hospital. The first one around 5:30 on the westbound.

0: This morning that happened near Union Station. Around 1 a.m., officers getting the call for a person with stab wounds near Front and Bay. They're now in hospital, expected to survive. No description of a suspect at this time.
1: A 46-year-old man has been arrested after a stabbing last night in Scarborough. Toronto police say they were called to the area of Victoria Park and Danforth Avenue around 7:30, where they found a man in his 50s with stab wounds. He was taken to hospital and is expected to live. Police say the suspect and victim did know each other and that the stabbing was targeted. It's unclear at this time what charges are being laid.
0: This is 680 News Radio Toronto at 7:34. Two separate crashes this morning on the Gardner, sending two people to hospital. The first one around 5:30 on the westbound side, approaching Kipling. And a man in hospital with serious injuries after a crash this morning involving a police cruiser, happening around 3 on the eastbound side between Bathurst and Strawn. No officers were hurt.
1: The body of Toronto Police Constable Mark Pinizzotto will be escorted to a funeral home today. The procession for the father and husband will begin at 3 o'clock this afternoon and will be streamed on the OPP's YouTube. Constable Pinizzotto was killed this week during a raid on Thursday when he was shot. A 19-year-old from Toronto has been charged with first-degree murder as investigators continue to look for 19-year-old Zara Jabi. Jabi is wanted in connection with the March shooting at the U.S. consulate and is considered armed and dangerous.
0: The OPP continue to investigate the tragic collision from Friday night, claiming the lives of five children in Mapleton Township near Guelph. A van with 10 inside, including the children, crashed with an SUV at the intersection of the 4th Line and Wellington Road 12. Four girls and one boy, ranging in age from 4 to 12, who were related to one another, were killed. Four adults and one infant from the van remain in hospital with serious injuries, as well as the driver of the SUV. The cause still under investigation.
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1: Momentum for a deal to end the Iran war seems to be growing, but an exact timeline is still unclear, with mixed messaging from the U.S. and Iran. ABC's Allison Kosick reports.
3: Pakistan has been acting as an intermediary during the negotiations. Prime Minister Shahbaz Sharif has said a preliminary deal could be finalized soon. Iran's foreign ministry spokesperson has cast doubt on that timeline, telling Iranian state media the likelihood of finalizing the memorandum of understanding in the coming days is high. President Trump insists Iran has now promised not to build or obtain a nuclear weapon. Allison Kosick, ABC News, New York.
0: 680 News time is 7:37. And Knicks fans taking a bite out of the Big Apple this morning and into the overnight as the Knicks now NBA champions for the first time in more than a half century. Here's 680's Luke Shields.
4: It felt like all four Knicks wins in the NBA Finals featured a fierce comeback, and Saturday's series clincher over the Spurs was no different. San Antonio opened up a 16-point lead in Game 5, but once again the Knicks refused to back down, and their superstar point guard willed them to the win. Jalen Brunson picked a good time to have his best game of the postseason as he dropped a game-high 45 points on 14 of 27 shooting, including going 4 for 7 from deep. Brunson's scoring output was good for nearly half of his team's points in the Knicks' 94-90 win, marking New York's first NBA championship since 1973, and he claims finals MVP for his efforts. Knicks forward and former Raptor OG Anunoby wins his second title after winning it all with the Raps back in 2019. For the first time in 53 years, the New York Knicks are world champions. I'm Luke Shields.
1: The celebration from fans in New York City were marred by mayhem and violence, with New York police deploying mounted units to disperse crowds. Outside Madison Square Garden, rowdy fans were clashing with police, smashing windshields, scaling scaffolding, light poles, statues, school buses, and even fire trucks. Later, one of the buses even went up in flames. Then around 2 in the morning, gunshots were fired near 42nd Street and Broadway, with bystander video showing people running for cover and crouching. New York police say multiple people were arrested, and luckily no one was hurt.
0: It's the biggest sporting event on the planet, maybe even the biggest sporting event in history. We're talking the FIFA World Cup. 680's John Ackerman now on a new book about Canadian men's soccer. It's part chronicle and part call to action.
5: Murray Mollard is the author of Winning Pitch. He is a former player, coach, governor, supporter, and observer who still remembers watching his first World Cup, Argentina 78.
6: And I lived in Calgary at the time, and I had to go to the Max Bell Arena to watch games on closed circuit TV. Nobody then, I think, would have imagined one day that we'd have a World Cup in our backyard. So this is extraordinarily exciting.
5: He says hosting the World Cup is a chance to grow the beautiful game in Canada for years to come.
6: Looking at how we do things, emulating where other football nations do things better. We know

0: small nations like Croatia or Uruguay, Portugal, they produce incredible players year after year after year. And so I think we need to take some of the lessons from other nations, but also adapt it to Canada.
1: Winning Pitch, the Canadian men's soccer team at the World Cup and beyond, is available from Harper Publishing. I'm John Ackerman.
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2: 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Umbro says no change at midnight. $1.66.9 a liter. 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
2: 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Traffic and weather together on the ones with Brendan Lang.
9: This report is brought to you by Pella Windows and Doors of Ontario. So one problem right now on the eastbound QEW at Mississauga Road. The left lane closed down because of a collision. OPP and MTO now, they're taking up this left lane again. This car looked like it had spun out. Just a single vehicle collision and is kind of sitting half onto the left shoulder, half into the left lane. MTO, they're blocking it off. So it looks like a tow truck has now gotten to the scene. They're working on clearing this up. Not really causing any delays right now, but this is already a pretty narrow part of the highway with just three lanes there. So the two right lanes open could bunch up if this stays here a little bit longer. But again, as of right now, everything moving pretty well. And then on the westbound QEW, had some lingering overnight construction from Guelph Line to Fairview. It was blocking the three right lanes. That has cleared as well. The southbound 412 remains closed at Dundas because of a collision investigation. And in Brampton, northbound Hanson at Queen is closed because of a crash investigation as well. Pella's durable, innovative windows are not only made to look great, they're built to last. For a home built on quality, visit their showrooms in Toronto and Oakville. With the forecast now, here's meteorologist Rob Haswell.
10: Thanks, Brendan. There are some real soakers coming down in a few spots across the GTA. Other spots not quite as active. Certainly right at the moment, right along the lake shore and out over the island is getting a pretty good soaking. Picks up again toward the Ajax area. Brampton, Mississauga, getting up around areas around Bolton, for example. And we'll continue off and on like that throughout the late morning, midday, and then start to taper off late afternoon and evening once this front clears the area. Temperatures will continue to slide throughout the day. The warmest will be today is 24, and that already came and went at around midnight. We'll slide down around 16 this afternoon and dip all the way down to 8 tonight. But the sky is clear. We get back to sunshine Monday. Likely get a high of around 22 degrees. Not a bad way to get back to work. A little soggier in the extended outlook. I'll have that for you in less than 10. Right now, officially, we are sitting at, let me get a live update here from Pearson. There you go, 17. And we've got 17 with a thunderstorm in the vicinity down at the Island Airport as well. Well, our afternoon temperature near 16 degrees.
2: We hear the cracks of thunder and lightning, Rob, in our headset. Thank you. 680 News Time is 7:43. Update from police on the fight on Keel Street in North York this morning. A person hit by a car that kept driving following the brawl and involving a large group of people has since died. Toronto police say the homicide squad now investigating. Another person from the scene taken to hospital. Non-life-threatening injuries. Stay with us on this developing story.
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12: When the backdrop's gotta give main character energy. When the balloons have to blow up the vibe. When the cap simply cannot clash with her manicure. From graduations to prom parties. When it's gotta be right. Party City.
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2: Well, there's downpours throughout the GTA. Just wait a second and you'll find out. I did. Good morning, I'm John Leatherby. It's currently 17 degrees at Pearson. Here are the top stories this morning. Following lots of breaking news this morning, first from Toronto police, who say a man has died after being hit by a car as a result of a brawl that broke out in North York this morning. This around 6 o'clock near Keel and Wilson. Police are looking for a light-colored vehicle that sped away. As well, breaking news out of Brampton, a man and woman shot in life-threatening condition. Appeal police say that this happened near Ray Lawson Boulevard and Bentry Court near McLaughlin in the 407 around 4:30. Outstanding suspects fled the area. It's time for sports from Sportsnet 590 The Fan. Good morning, Brandon DePont.
14: Thank you very much. Good morning to you, John. The Blue Jays, frustrating to watch yesterday as they go 1-for-10 with runners in scoring positions. And in the top of the ninth with the game tied at 1, the Yankees would provide a Rogers Center silencer.
15: And a drive to deep left field. Goldschmidt has hit it out.
14: Yes, Paul Goldschmidt goes yard off Louis Varland for a two-run homer as the Jays lose 3-1. The Yankees tie up the series at one game apiece with a rubber match going today, a little after 1:30 on Sportsnet, or listen on Sportsnet 590. On the pitch for World Cup footy, Qatar grab a stunning 1-1 draw against the Swiss. 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Elsewhere in the group, Scotland top Haiti 1-0. In Group D, Australia execute their game plan perfectly in Vancouver, BC, en route to a 2-0 win over Turquia. 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In hoops, the New York Knicks are the new NBA champions as they defeat the San Antonio Spurs 94-90 in Game 5 of the NBA Finals, winning the series 4-1. Knicks' Jalen Brunson scored 45 points for New York in the fourth quarter, scoring 13 there straight as he goes on to earn Finals MVP. The win marks the first NBA title for New York since 1973. And will we see a new Stanley Cup champion being crowned tonight? Well, the Hurricanes certainly on the precipice of that as they lead this final series 3-2. Over the Golden Knights. The game 6 of this series goes down in Las Vegas at 8 tonight. You can find it on Sportsnet. And as well, lastly in F1, Mercedes George Russell takes pole position at this morning's Barcelona Grand Prix. Race starts at 9. 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
2: Well, beachgoers everywhere rattled by another shark attack off Australia's coast at Coogee Beach in Sydney. The Agricultural Minister of New South Wales says it's the fourth attack in recent weeks.
21: Nothing is off the table in terms of how we deal with sharks going forward, but I'm particularly interested in further advice on how we can expand the use of technology, which means we can spot sharks sooner and get beaches closed and keep people safer.
2: Swimmers said to be in their 30s, hospitalized in critical condition. Three other recent shark attacks in Australia, all fatal, all involving people who were spearfishing. 680 News Time, 7:50.
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9: This report is brought to you by Vertical CPA. So just looking at this collision on the eastbound QBW right now at Mississauga Road, the left lane is closed down because of it. The vehicle that was involved in this crash, just a single vehicle collision, has now been hooked up to a tow truck. So the left lane does remain blocked, but looks like this could be clearing away pretty soon. It's also pretty wet in that area of the highway and in different parts of the GTA, so we could see some ponding and pooling on the road. Just make sure you're driving with extra caution right now. Also, the southbound 412 is still completely closed at Dundas. It's because of a crash investigation, so you will be forced off the highway at Dundas. And in Brampton, if you're headed northbound on Hanson, you're going to find all lanes closed at Queen Street, and this is because of a crash investigation as well. 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With the forecast now, here is meteorologist Rob Haswell.
10: Thanks, Brendan. Still tracking some rain and thunderstorms across the GTA, and that'll be the case off and on throughout the afternoon, tapering off in the late afternoon and evening. Some of these pretty good soakers could pick up a quick 10, 20 millimeters or more, and any thunderstorms might even produce a bit of a heavier downpour and some brief ponding on roadways, as Brendan's been talking about throughout the morning. Now, this, as I said, will calm down once that front passes. We'll cool down as well. We'll get to around 8 overnight tonight, which is significantly cooler than average. Typically, our lows this time of year are closer to 14. But then it's back to sunshine and a high near 22 on Monday. Showers in the forecast Tuesday, high of 24. Another chance of showers Wednesday, high of 22. And then a steadier light rain on Thursday with a high of around 20 degrees. Right now, we do have rain and thunderstorms in the GTA and throughout the Golden Horseshoe. We'll watch for that through the afternoon. We've already achieved our guaranteed high of 24. That happened at midnight. It's currently 17. We'll fall to 16 this afternoon.
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2: It's something scientists rarely observed before. Chimpanzees, formerly with close family bonds, engaging in deadly combat. Recent study looks at one of the largest groups of chimps in the world. Dr. John Mitani is part of a research team and talks about what we might be able to learn about ourselves through these chimps on the Big Story podcast.
28: If there's anything I've learned from studying chimpanzees for the past 35 years, is that we're not chimps. And I think the study highlights one key difference between them and us. We do share this common evolutionary history and are similar to them in many ways, genetically, anatomically, even in some behavioral ways. But that shouldn't obscure the fact that we've gone our separate ways now for over 6 to 8 million years.
2: You can listen to the entire episode wherever you get your podcasts. After Vancouver hosted its first match of the tournament early this morning, we get four other matches on the menu for Sunday at the FIFA 2026 World Cup. 680's Brandon DePont now with a preview.
14: Today, both groups E and F take center stage at the World Cup. First up, it's a David versus Goliath matchup in Group E as four-time winners Germany face off against tournament debutants Curaçao and won this afternoon. Following that, we jump to Group F as fan favorites and strong contenders. The Netherlands begin their quest for their first ever World Cup trophy as they meet Japan at 4 p.m. Then Group E action wraps up with two top quality sides as Ivory Coast returns to the world stage following a 12-year absence versus a much fancied Ecuador side who finished just behind Argentina in the South American World Cup qualifiers. Kickoff for that is at 7 tonight. And then the day comes to a close with Group F play as Sweden take on Tunisia at 10 p.m. I'm Brandon DePont.
2: One of the world's leading artificial intelligence companies suspending two of its most advanced models. Here's ABC's Christiane Cordero.
29: Anthropic says it received the directive from the Trump administration, citing unspecific national security concerns facing their recently launched Mythos 5 and Fable 5, each with state-of-the-art AI capabilities. The administration asked Anthropic to block foreign nationals in and out of the U.S. To comply with the directive, Anthropic disabled both models for all users, but stands by the safeguards it has in place.
2: There's ABC reporter Christiane Cordero.
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6: It's an evolution as far as the size and segment and the kind of customer that we're looking at. 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It is a completely new platform with the cell-to-body technology and with the mega casting and a really different way of building Volvos. 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
3: Jim Nichols is with Volvo. 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
2: Rain 15 degrees in Orangeville this morning. It is raining across the GTA, 17 degrees at Pearson. 680 News time is 8 o'clock.
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16: This is Sunday, June 14th. I'm Dylan McGuire.
2: I'm John Leatherby. Here's what's making news this morning.
16: Breaking news from North York. One person is dead after a brawl where police say a car struck the victim.
2: Breaking news from Brampton. A man and woman fighting for their lives in hospital following a shooting. Peel police hunting for multiple suspects.
16: More breaking news from Brampton. Two motorcyclists are in life-threatening condition after they crashed. Roads are closed in the area.
17: Canada is co-hosting the World Cup. And then what?
18: Are we going to be able to maintain that level? Are we going to be able to even elevate from that level?
17: That's the question posed in a new book.
14: Goldschmidt sinks the Jays. Vancouver hosts its first World Cup game. New York pandemonium as the Knicks are crowned NBA champs. Plus, can Carolina lift Lord Stanley tonight? Sports at 15.
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9: This report is brought to you by Rona Canada. So eastbound on the QEW at Mississauga Road, the left lane was blocked there because of a crash, but it has now cleared away. Police and MTO gone from the scene. So no longer a lane closed. All traffic looks like it is moving well on the eastbound QEW through this area. And as you make your way towards the 427 and onto the eastbound Gardner, the southbound 412 does remain closed off because of a collision investigation at Dundas. So as you are traveling south towards the 401 from the 407, you will be forced off at Dundas. You can either take it west towards Lake Ridge to get on the highway that way, or you can go east to Brock Street and get onto the 401 that way as well. So it should be a pretty quick detour. It doesn't look like it's causing too much delays right now. And in Brampton, northbound Hanson at Queen is still closed down because of a crash investigation. Auto Shack now at participating Rona Plus. From brakes and axles to struts, shocks, and radiators, they've got what you need for your vehicle. Visit them in store today. With the forecast, meteorologist Rob Haswell.
0: Thank you, Brandon. We take a live look at the radar, which is still pretty active in many spots. And where it is raining, it can be coming down pretty heavily. Right now, there's a pretty good pocket of rain moving across the North York area. Picks up again around Stouffville and then through Scarborough, Ajax. Less active at the moment to the west, but we'll go off and on like that throughout the day today until we taper off in the late day and overnight. Tonight, the cold front is making its way through the area. That is eventually going to bring in some much cooler air. Right now, we're sitting at 17. We'll likely fall another couple of degrees in the afternoon. We've already achieved our guaranteed high of 24. That happened at midnight. Should be down around 16 this afternoon.
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16: We begin with breaking news from North York, where a fight this morning near Keele and Wilson led to a fatal hit and run. Toronto police were called around 6 for reports of a brawl between a large group of people. One person was struck and killed by a light-colored vehicle that kept driving and is outstanding.
2: Another person taken to hospital from the scene. Non-life-threatening injuries there. The homicide squad's been called in. It's unclear how many suspects police are now looking for. Investigators do say it was a targeted incident. Stay with 680 News Radio. We'll have the latest details on this developing story.
16: Breaking news from Brampton, where a double shooting has Peel police on the hunt for suspects. A man and a woman were shot around 4:30 this morning in the area of Ray Lawson Boulevard and Bentry Court near McLaughlin and Highway 407. They're now in hospital in critical condition. There's no description of the suspects police are looking for. Police are advising residents to avoid the area. 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
2: And we stay in Brampton for more breaking news this morning. Two motorcycle riders fighting for their lives after crashing near Queen and Hanson Road. This happening around 4:30. Two men rushed to a trauma center listed in serious condition. Hanson Road closed northbound from Queen.
16: Toronto police say a person with stab wounds was rushed to hospital after being found near Union Station. Officers were called to Front and Bay Streets just before 1 this morning. The victim's injuries are not considered life-threatening at this time. There's no suspect description.
2: We move east. Toronto police saying a man in his 50s targeted, stabbing last night in Scarborough. Officers called to the area of Vic Park and Danforth around 7:30, where the victim was found. Taken to hospital, serious non-life-threatening injuries. A 46-year-old man was arrested. Police say he's known to the victim, but it's unclear what led up to the stabbing. No word on if any charges have been laid.
16: 680 News Time, 8:05. Toronto Police Constable Mark Pinizotto's body will be escorted to a Thornhill funeral home today as investigators continue to look for an outstanding suspect in connection to his murder. The procession is at 3 this afternoon for Pinizotto. The constable was shot and killed on Thursday during a raid. A 19-year-old has been arrested and charged with first-degree murder. 19-year-old Zara Javi is at large, wanted in connection to the March shooting at the U.S. consulate.
2: This is All News Radio, 680 News Radio Toronto. The time is 8:05. The OPP investigating what led to a major crash on Friday night in Mapleton Township, northwest of Guelph, killing 5 children, sending 5 others, which included an infant, as well as 4 adults, to hospital with serious injuries. This happened between a van and an SUV around 7:30 at 4th Line and Wellington Road 12. The children aged 4 to 12 years of age. All knew one another, and they were in the van with 5 others. Only the driver was in the SUV. They remained in hospital with serious injuries. The cause is still under investigation.
16: 680 News Time, 8:06. New York City is buzzing after the Knicks won their first NBA championship in over 50 years.
1: Coach Brown and this incredible team, congratulations. You're the 2026 NBA champion.
16: The Knicks beat the San Antonio Spurs in Game 5 last night, 94-9. Overjoyed fans outside Madison Square Garden. Just one of many celebrations in the city.
4: This is beautiful. I told them we was going to win. They started losing faith. I said, no.
5: We outside. New York Knicks. New York forever. New York or nowhere. We were ready for this.
16: The victory parade is set for Thursday.
2: 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All eyes on Washington and Tehran as they inch closer to a potential agreement to end the months-long war. U.S. President Trump says both sides expected to sign the so-called Memorandum of Understanding today. Iran is telling a different story. Here's CNN's Oren Lieberman.
10: President Donald Trump has expressed a tremendous amount of optimism that the Memorandum of Understanding between the U.S. and Iran will be signed on Sunday, and that'll trigger 60 days of negotiations towards a final agreement. Pakistan has also expressed that kind of optimism, though it should be worth noting that Pakistan's mediators have expressed a lot of optimism in the past that hasn't gotten us to the point of a memorandum of understanding. But we're hearing a very different message from Iran. Iran's Islamic Revolutionary Guard Corps said in a statement that they definitely won't be signing an agreement on Sunday, and that there are still points in the MOU that need to be worked out before there is a signing. Meanwhile, Iran's foreign ministry spokesperson said there won't be an agreement signed on Sunday, although acknowledging it could be in the coming days.
2: Sources telling CNN the signing did now take place remotely to cement the agreement quickly to avoid any last-minute spoilers.
16: Tons of events in the GTA, including FIFA Fan Fest activities. The Blue Jays looking for the series win against the Yankees at Rogers Center and the Toronto Tempo at Coca-Cola Coliseum. But as 680 meteorologist Rob Haswell tells us, we're watching for rain today as temperatures start to drop from that beautiful summer weather we've known, even though it's spring.
0: We're watching a cold front that goes from south of Georgian Bay to essentially the south shore of Lake Ontario in the next 12 to 16 hours or so. That cold front brings in an entirely new air mass, takes temperatures down. So we've already hit our highs for the day. That happened at midnight. We'll continue to cool off throughout the afternoon, evening, and overnight tonight, and actually get down around 8 once we're behind the front.
16: Haswell says there's a chance of showers and even thunderstorms.
2: Canadian soccer fans enjoying the World Cup matches on home soil for the first time. 680's John Ackerman with more on a new book called The Winning Pitch.
19: The full title is Winning Pitch, the Canadian men's soccer team at the World Cup and beyond. Vancouver Mayor Ken Sim has said hosting the tournament is the equivalent to 30 to 40 Super Bowls. Author Murray Mollard says that's not a fair comparison.
20: Sure, in Canada and the United States, we get focused on the Super Bowl. But in the rest of the world, it's the World Cup and football, what we call soccer. So it's a big event for sure. We know that millions will come to North America to watch it, and billions more will watch it on TV.
19: He says Canada enters this World Cup with arguably its best squad ever, going from a ranking of 111th in the world in 2013 to 29th as of this past January.
20: Are we going to be able to maintain that level? Are we going to be able to even elevate from that level to become a true soccer nation? So that's a big question that I seek to explore in the book.
19: Mollard lays out the ways to do that, including looking at what smaller nations are doing to develop their football programs for success. I'm John Ackerman.
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1: 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Traffic and weather together on the ones. It's the one and only Brendan Lang.
2: Thank you very much, Dylan. Well, right now it is a pretty smooth drive. Of course, still seeing some wet spots across the GTA, some ponding and pooling, so just drive with extra caution as you are out there right now. But we're not really looking at any delays across the major routes here within the GTA. So if you are traveling, though, on the southbound 412 from the 407 down to the 401, it is completely closed at Dundas. It's because of a crash investigation. So once you're forced off at Dundas, you can head west to Lake Ridge to get on to the westbound side of the 401. Or once you get off the highway, you can take Dundas east to Brock Street and then get back on the highway in either direction that way. So a couple areas where you can take a detour and it doesn't look like it's going to slow you down too much. And then northbound Hanson in Brampton is closed at Queen, and it's because of a collision investigation. Your next report's in less than 10 minutes at 8:21. And with your forecast now, meteorologist Rob Haswell.
3: Thank you, Brendan. Still seeing some pretty good rain across the area with the occasional rumble of thunder at the last check here. It was kind of more active north and east. Downtown still getting some lighter rain, but the soaking rain has kind of moved over toward the Ajax, Pickering area for the moment, and then up around North York and Markham. But it'll be hit and miss and off and on like that through the next few hours here until the cold front clears later on this afternoon and this evening. Temperatures go kind of backward as a result that passing cold front. Our guaranteed high already occurred at midnight at 24. We'll continue to cool throughout the day today. We'll drop down to around 8 as the sky is clear tonight. And then it's a nice sunny day on the way for Monday with a high of around 22. Right now we're sitting at 17. This afternoon will be around 16 degrees.
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1: It's at 19 degrees and overcast right now in Toronto. Good morning, I'm Dylan McGuire. Here are the top stories this hour. One person is dead and another was rushed to hospital after a brawl in North York. Toronto police say the victim died after being struck by a light-colored vehicle, which they're now on the lookout for. Another victim has non-life-threatening injuries. A shooting in Brampton has a man and a woman in hospital with life-threatening injuries. Police are in the area near McLaughlin and the 407 hunting for multiple suspects. You're advised to avoid the area. Two men are fighting for their lives in hospital after a crash in Brampton. The two motorcyclists crashed around 4:30 this morning near Queen Street and Hanson Road. Roads are closed in the area. And coming up after sports, the Prime Minister is making a trip of especially personal meaning while continuing his trade visit to Ireland today. 680 News Time, 8:15. That means it's now time for sports. 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
8: Thank you very much, Dylan. And the Blue Jays played the second of a three-game set on Saturday afternoon against the rival Yankees. Seven strikeouts for Jays ace Kevin Gausman, who allows only one earned on a single hit through seven innings. However, he'd be unable to get run support as a late Paul Goldschmidt two-run blast in the ninth hands the Jays a frustrating 3-1 loss. Jays and Yanks back at it today at 1:37 p.m. on Sportsnet or listen on Sportsnet 590. At the FIFA World Cup, Canada's group mates did battle as Qatar get a stunning late stoppage time goal to escape with a point as they play to a 1-1 draw against Switzerland. In Group C, Morocco also surprised many as they manage a 1-1 draw against Brazil, but it's Scotland who are alone at the top of Group C as they beat Haiti 1-0. And lastly, early this morning at BC Place in Vancouver. Turkey given a sucker punch as they lose to Australia 2-0. Right now in Group D, it's USA first, followed by Australia, each with 3 points. Then Turkey third and Paraguay fourth with no points. Four more games on the schedule today. Check out sportsnet.ca. Now to the NBA Finals, as this morning it's orange and blue skies in New York City.
9: It's over! It's over! Knicks fans, this is not a dream! Your long, long wait has ended! Go ahead and cry! After 53 years, the Knicks are finally NBA champions once again!
8: Yes, the Knicks beat the Spurs on the road in Game 5, 94-90 to win the series 4-1. New York's Jalen Brunson named Finals MVP. And the Golden Knights, they try to prevent their season coming to an end as they take on the Hurricanes Game 6 of the Stanley Cup Finals. Carolina leads 3-2. Game starts at 8 on Sportsnet. And lastly, at the RBC Canadian Open, American Jackson Suber is at the top, takes a one-shot lead heading into the final round today. However, top Canadian tied for 7th, it's Mississauga's Sudarshan Yelamarajahu, who is only 3 shots back of the lead. Sports 15:45 back. 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
11: 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Here's Adam Stanley.
12: It's a bunch leaderboard through 54 holes at the RBC Canadian Open with 10 golfers within just 3 shots of the lead. And included in that mix is Canadian Sudarshan Yelamarajahu, who is trending towards recording his best ever PGA Tour finish. And also maybe a win at a golf course where his professional journey got started. All the way back in 2022, he Monday qualified for an event right here at TPC Toronto. Also in that mix is Tommy Fleetwood, who was, of course, part of the playoff, which he eventually lost to Nick Taylor in 2023. But regardless of whether you're a rookie on the tour or an experienced best player in the world, you're going to have to deal with some extreme weather on Sunday. The tee times have been moved up and the golf course is going to play completely different. It's going to be a grind, and we're going to get a deserving champion at the end of it all at this year's RBC Canadian Open.
1: 680 News Time, 8:18. Prime Minister Mark Carney is continuing his Irish pilgrimage today, visiting his family's ancestral home on the west coast of Ireland in County Mayo. Naira Ahmed from the Canadian Press reports.
13: It's where his grandparents lived before they immigrated to Canada in the early 1920s. There, Carney is expected to meet with Irish President Catherine Connolly, attend Mass in a church, and visit the nearby cemetery where some of his ancestors are buried. Businesses hung Canadian flags outside their buildings, and groups of people held up signs on the side of the road as Carney made his way into town from the airport. During his time in Ireland, Carney is focused on deepening Canada and Ireland's long-standing cultural and people-to-people ties, while also expanding them across several sectors. His trip comes ahead of the G7 summit next week in France. Naira Ahmed, The Canadian Press.
1: A tentative deal has been struck between Air Canada and roughly 11,000 of its unionized workers. Rob Westgate from the Canadian Press tells us more.
14: The national air carrier says the new collective agreement recognizes the contributions and skills of its employees in maintenance, cabin services, airport airside operations, cargo, finance, and clerical. The International Association of Machinists and Aerospace Workers announced the deal as historic, with landmark wage increases for its members. Now, terms of the new agreement will remain confidential until the union's membership has had a chance to vote on ratification. The vote is expected to take place sometime in the next few weeks, followed by approval from Air Canada's board of directors. Rob Westgate, The Canadian Press.
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15: watch out the cyclists in Hamilton, the escarpment, and toward Niagara. It's the second half of a 200-kilometer ride to raise millions for cancer research.
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2: This report is brought to you by Woodbine Racetrack, so still looks like a smooth drive. Not really looking at any delays right now on the major highways here within the GTA. Again, remember, there could be some ponding and pooling with heavy rain falling here this morning in different parts of the GTA, so just drive with extra caution as you are out there right now. Really, the only thing that we're looking at is a full closure of the southbound 412. It's at Dundas. All lanes are closed down because of a collision investigation. It's been closed for about 3 hours at this point, as the investigation is still continuing. So once you're forced off at Dundas, you can take that west to Lake Ridge and get onto the westbound 401 that way, or you can go east to Brock Street and then get onto the eastbound 401 in that direction. So a little bit of a detour, but as of right now, looks like it's not going to slow you down too much. And northbound Hanson and Brampton remains closed at Queen because of a crash investigation here too. It's not just any horse race. It's the King's Plate. Fashion, food, music, and the thunder of the track. August 15th, Woodbine Racetrack. Tickets from $35 at kingsplate.com. With the forecast, here is meteorologist Rob Haswell.
3: All right, thanks, Brendan. The radar is still showing some pretty good rain around the Scarborough area, up toward Bolton, Newmarket, and then quite busy farther north for now, but we'll continue with periods of rain and thunderstorms through the short term and then taper off late afternoon and evening. Once this cold front goes through, temperatures will slide down to around 8 overnight. That's well below the average for this time of year, but we'll clear out nicely and we'll get back to sunshine on Monday. A sunny high near 22 to kick off the work week. In the longer range, we're looking at showers on Tuesday with a high of 24, another chance of showers Wednesday, high of 22, and then a steadier light rain develops on Thursday with a high of only 20 degrees. Right now at the Island Airport, we're sitting at 17, actually 16 with the live update in. We've got 18 with some rain out at Oshawa, and we'll stay around 16 through the afternoon.
1: Coming up at 8:30, a brawl in North York that led to one fatality as Toronto police investigating and looking for suspects. As our Peel police, after a shooting in Brampton this morning, has two people fighting for their lives in hospital and another two men also in life-threatening condition after a motorcycle crash in Brampton. All those stories and more at 8:30, 680 News Time, 8:23.
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1: It's the second half of the biggest cycling fundraiser in this country. Simon Bennett has more on the Princess Margaret Cancer Foundation ride.
15: Over the course of the weekend, cyclists traveling 200 kilometers over 2 days from Toronto to Niagara on the lake or vice versa. Two-time survivor James Sinclair is in his eighth ride.
23: Day two, you're going through that escarpment just outside of Hamilton. I encourage anyone who's doing the ride to actually pause, get off their bicycle, you know, get out of people's way and just take in the sight.
15: Cancer has also affected his father, his uncle, and his wife, who underwent a double mastectomy last year and is also riding along.
23: He's just so inspired and so appreciative of you know, having made it through this.
15: The event has raised over $320 million over almost two decades. For more, head to pmcfride.ca. I'm Simon Bennett.
1: And it's not always a good thing to describe something as going to the dogs, except in downtown Toronto today. Doggy Fest returns for its third year at Roadhouse Park, rather Roundhouse Park, just steps away from the CN Tower. Your pup can run an agility course, jump in a giant ball pit, or pose for a selfie. Chris Creston with the Toronto Downtown West BIA tells 680 News Radio it's a great way to meet other dog lovers.
24: If you live in a condo, I think you know that in a lot of the buildings downtown, it's almost mandatory to have a dog. And it's just a great way to get dogs out, get people out, and spend time together just sort of experience all the great things about having a dog in the city.
1: 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We'll have your weekend business reports coming up next. 680 News Time, 826.
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9: I'm Chris McCusker. Canadians are traveling this summer and new trends are emerging, most connected to cost. Adrian Simic is a travel trends expert at Kayak Canada.
25: Affordable travel opportunities are still out there, and we also know that Canadians are still traveling. The good news for Canadians is that summer travel isn't breaking the bank, and many of Canada's most searched flight destinations are available for under $600, proving that there are still plenty of budget-friendly options. Some of the affordable destinations that Canadians are traveling to this summer include Vancouver, Toronto, Calgary, and also Cancun.
9: And there's something about June.
25: Flights respond to search surges, so they can vary from week to week. We're seeing a few interesting things right now. Number one, given that we are in June, August is a really good time to be looking for well-priced flights. So August flights can result in savings of up to 39% domestically and roughly 25% internationally compared to other months or peak travel periods. Something we're seeing on Kayak's Airfare Trends dashboard just this week is that international airfare prices are trending downward, with average prices lower right now than this time last year.
9: Adrian Simic is a travel trends expert at Kayak Canada. And with your weekend business report, I'm Chris McCusker.
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30: Good morning. It's Sunday, June 14th. I'm John Leatherby.
1: And I'm Dylan McGuire. Here's what's making news this hour.
30: Breaking news from North York this morning. One person dead after a large brawl broke out near Keele and Wilson.
1: Breaking news from Brampton. Two people are in the hospital after a shooting.
30: Two motorcyclists in stable condition after a crash this morning in Brampton.
1: The body of Mark Pinizzotto to be escorted to Thornhill today as Toronto police continue the hunt for his killer. Blue Jays drop one to the visiting Yankees. A couple of stunners as World Cup action continues. Brunson leads the Knicks to a long-awaited chip. And can Vegas push the Stanley Cup Finals to a Game 7? Sports at 45.
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30: Time for Rogers Xfinity Internet traffic and weather together on the ones. Here's Brendan Lang.
2: This report is brought to you by Rogers. So just looking through the cameras right now, it looks like not really much in the way of delays. No problems either right now within the heart of the GTA. And it looks like for the most part, the rain has subsided at least a little bit. So the roads could still be wet. Make sure you're still driving with caution. But it seems like that heavy rain is at least holding off at this point. Just this one closure on the southbound 412. All lanes are shut down at Dundas. It's because of a crash investigation now. It's not really causing any delays. Again, you will be forced off of the highway at Dundas, but it doesn't seem like you're slowing down too much on the approach to the area. And any detour that you take, it seems like all of those routes are moving up to speed as well. We have a closure on city streets in Brampton too at northbound Hanson, or on northbound Hanson, I should say. All lanes are closed at Queen, and this is because of a crash investigation as well. Cottage plans this weekend, Rogers has you covered. 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Visit a Rogers store today. With the forecast now, here is meteorologist Rob Haswell.
3: Thank you, Brendan. We are going to continue to watch this rain and thunderstorm activity move its way across the area. It's been kind of hit and miss, not as uniform as some other spots. But when it does come down, it comes down pretty heavily. And we've had some pretty good soakers, giving Brendan a little bit of a headache today in the traffic department. We'll watch that right through until maybe mid to late afternoon, when it should start to taper off. And once this cold front clears, we'll cool down pretty notably. Our overnight low dips to around 8 degrees. That's a bit of a change up from being at around 30. Yesterday, the cold front making a big difference. And we've already seen our official guaranteed high of 24 degrees that happened around midnight today. And from here, we'll spend most of the afternoon at around 16 degrees.
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30: Breaking news this morning from North York. Toronto police and the homicide squad investigating after a large brawl led to a fatal hit and run. Investigators say one person hit by a car, which then fled the scene, pronounced dead at the scene. Police are now looking for a light colored vehicle.
0: Another person from the fight was also taken to hospital with non-life threatening injuries. It's still unclear how that person was hurt. Investigators say this was a targeted incident. Stay with us for more on this developing story.
30: And breaking news from Brampton this morning, a man and woman rushed to hospital with serious life-threatening injuries after a double shooting happened near the area of Ray Lawson Boulevard and Bent Tree Court. It's near McLaughlin Road in the 407 around 4:30. Peel Regional Police say there are several suspects outstanding. There's a heavy officer presence. Stay with us for more on this developing story.
0: An update now from Peel Police on the motorcycle crash in Brampton. The two riders who were taken to hospital in life-threatening condition are now stable and doing well. Their motorcycles crashed near Queen Street and Hanson Road around 4:30. Police say the road closures have now reopened as well.
30: At 8:34, Toronto police are looking for witnesses and anyone with information. This follows a stabbing near Union Station. It happened around 1 o'clock this morning near Front and Bay. Officers found a person with stab wounds.

0: missiles and ending support for Iran's proxies. Of course, that's not what we're hearing from Iran. According to state media, it is specifically focused on the Strait of Hormuz, which Trump has said will open immediately on the signing of the Memorandum of Understanding, and that's where the focus really is. It doesn't touch ballistic missiles or proxies, according to Iranian state media. Meanwhile, a senior advisor to Iran's supreme leader has said it includes the MOU, that is, the release of some of Iran's frozen assets, and they say that Trump simply can't acknowledge that publicly or isn't willing to. Iran is focused on $24 billion in frozen assets that it wants released, half that they're looking for released upon the signing of an MOU and half at some point later. Oren Lieberman, CNN, Jerusalem.
1: 680 News Time, 837. We're losing those summer-like temperatures today, at least with the humidity being broken by some rain. 680 meteorologist Rob Haswell tells us a cold front is moving in, but it won't be too bad.
2: The front making its way through today will generate some steadier light rain at times and the occasional rumble of thunder. We're not expecting anything severe, but certainly the occasional rumble of thunder will settle down very nicely throughout the day today and actually clear out overnight tonight. Tomorrow, high pressure builds right back in. Our Monday should be a sunny start to the work week.
1: Rob tells us unsettled weather won't come back until Wednesday with periodic showers throughout the day and into Thursday.
3: Well, we have to break the news to you. The organizers of Doggy Fest tell 680 News Radio the event has to be postponed today due to the weather forecast. It was to take place at 11 this morning at Roundhouse Park and near the CN Tower. The rain and chance of thunderstorms have ruined the plans for many of our furry friends and the ones that the furry pets actually own. That would be their owners. No word on when the event's going to be rescheduled. We will find that out and pass it along to you from the Toronto Downtown West BIA.
1: 680 News Time, 8:38. Will see an end to the NHL season tonight, or will we get the pleasure of watching another Game 7? 680's Brandon DuPont previews Game 6 of the Stanley Cup Finals.
4: After trailing in the series 2-1, the Hurricanes have mustered up 2 straight wins and now look to finish the job and hoist Lord Stanley for their second time ever tonight as they're on the road in Game 6 in Las Vegas. The turnaround can be accredited to goaltending. Since relieving Frederik Andersen in Game 3, Brandon Bussey has provided a sense of calm around the Hurricanes, winning both his starts, the latest a 23-save victory in Game 5. However, with Vegas, the same cannot be said, as Carter Hart has been shaky, to say the least, with a 3.70 goals against average and a .856 save percentage so far in these finals. But Golden Knights head coach John Tortorella is confident in his goalie.
5: I know there's a better game in him. I've seen it throughout the playoffs. Yeah, I think he's a very good goalie.
4: So Hart gets to start in Game 6, but William Karlsson is out of the Golden Knights lineup. Puck drop is at 8 tonight on Sportsnet. I'm Brandon DuPont.
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10: 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So that smooth drive continuing right now. Still

0: Not really seeing any delays at this point, but there is a new problem on the eastbound 401, well east of the city at Holt Road. You're going to find the left lane closed down now because of a collision, not causing any delays as you do travel through the area, though. But again, that left lane is shut down. Emergency crews are on scene, so just keep an eye on this. It's actually a little bit east of Holt Road, so again, just keep an eye on this as you do pass by, but it doesn't seem like it's causing any delays. Southbound 412 at Dundas, all lanes do remain closed down because of a crash investigation that's ongoing. So you're forced off the highway there. And then in Brampton, northbound Hanson is closed at Queen for a collision investigation here too. You're the reason Sunnybrook targets tumors in real time and why a stroke is reversed in 10 minutes. Give today at yourthereason.ca. With the forecast now, here's meteorologist Rob Haswell.
1: Thanks, Brendan. We still have some rain and thunderstorms popping up on the radar, and that'll be the case in sort of an off-and-on fashion for the remainder of the daytime hours, and then as we get into the evening, things should settle down and clear out overnight. The passing cold fronts bringing in some cooler airs. We've already hit our guaranteed high of 24 that happened at around midnight. We'll continue to cool through the afternoon and get all the way down to 8 overnight tonight. Sunshine on the way for Monday. Should be a pleasant day with a high of 22, just a little off the average. Longer than you might like. We'll have the extended forecast for you in less than 10 minutes. Right now, as we check out the Island Airport, we're sitting at 16 under cloudy skies, 17 at Toronto Pearson International. We'll spend most of the afternoon near 16 degrees.
2: 680 News time on the cusp of 843. Retailers in this country thinking big increasingly means going small. The likes of No Frills and Sephora have all opened petite stores in recent years. Alicia Ballantyne is a retail consultant who helped Target open smaller stores. She says the slimmed-down locations help brands expand their reach.
3: You're not testing if your brand has relevance, but you're looking at where else could I go with the brand that I haven't been able to go because of the space constraints.
2: Ballantyne says most small stores are in urban centers so they can cater to workers on lunch breaks, local students, and condo dwellers who don't have cars and often won't trek to suburbia for the bigger outlets. Coming up at 60 seconds, the top bulletins of the morning and a check of sports.
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2: It'll be clouds and showers primarily through the majority of the day across the GTA. It's 16 degrees right now at Pearson. Good morning. I'm John Leatherby. We follow breaking news out of North York and Peel region this morning. First in North York, Toronto Police and the Homicide Squad now investigating after a large brawl broke out and led to a fatal hit and run. Investigators say this happened around Keele and Wilson around 6 this morning. A person hit by a car that then took off. They were pronounced dead at the scene. They're in search of a light-colored vehicle. In Brampton, a man and a woman rushed to hospital, serious life-threatening injuries following a double shooting happening around 4:30 this morning in the area of Ray Lawson Boulevard and Bentry Court. That's near McLaughlin Road and the 407. It is time for sports. Here's Brandon DuPont.
8: Thank you very much, John. And we begin with the Blue Jays. Frustrating to watch yesterday, safe to say, as they go 1-for-10 with runners in scoring positions. And in the top of the ninth, with the game tied at 1, the Yankees would provide a Rogers center silencer.
9: And a drive to deep left field. Goldschmidt has hit it out.
8: Paul Goldschmidt off Louis Varland for a two-run bomb as the Jays lose 3-1 and the Yankees tap the series at one game apiece with a rubber match going today a little after 1:30 on Sportsnet or on Sportsnet 590. On the pitch for World Cup footy, Qatar grab a stunning 1-1 draw against the Swiss in Group C. Meanwhile, Morocco and Brazil tie by the same score line. Elsewhere in the group, Scotland, they top Haiti 1-0. In Group D, Australia execute their game plan perfectly en route to a 2-0 win over Turkey, and four more games today from both Groups E and F. You can find more on Sportsnet.ca. In hoops, New York Knicks are the new NBA champions, that is, as they defeat the San Antonio Spurs 94-90 Game 5 of the NBA Finals, winning the series 4-1. Knicks' Jalen Brunson scored 45 for New York as he goes on to earn Finals MVP. The win marks the first NBA title for New York since 1973. Well, who will be the next Stanley Cup champion? It could be decided tonight as the Carolina Hurricanes, they lead that series 3-2. Las Vegas are at home, though, trying to push a Game 7. Puck drop is at 8 tonight on Sportsnet. Also in the CFL, season opener for both teams. Defending Grey Cup champs Saskatchewan grab a narrow 31-27 win over BC. And lastly in F1, Mercedes George Russell takes pole position at this morning's Barcelona Grand Prix. Race starts in less than 15 minutes. Sports 15, 45 past every hour, anytime at sportsnet.ca.
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13: More than 850 people have received permanent residency through the Rural Community Immigration Pilot as of the end of February. The program launched last year. It helps 14 participating communities find immigrants to fill in-demand jobs, like in healthcare, manufacturing, and the trades. Some communities report program demand is outpacing the number of spaces available. Part of that is because of broader immigration cuts, pushing many people who want permanent residency to apply under the rural program. Jason White, the Canadian Press.
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2: 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Traffic and weather together on the ones. Here's Brendan Lang.
0: Thank you very much, Sean. This report is brought to you by Don Valley North Toyota. So we're looking at two issues right now on the highways, and they're both east of the city. First, on the eastbound 401 east of Holt Road, you're going to find the left lane closed off here because of a crash. Quite a few emergency vehicles on scene now at this point, causing a very slight delay as you travel through here. It's right on a bend, so just be careful. It could come up quickly. Lots of flashing lights, definitely possibly a visual distraction. Can see cars hitting their brakes as they go by. So again, slightly slow as you pass it, but once you're through it, everything is moving pretty well on the eastbound side of the 401. Westbound side of the 401, not looking at any issues. Traffic moving up to speed. And then southbound on the 412 at Dundas, all lanes remain closed because of a crash. Again, this has been there for around 4 hours now at this point, all lanes being shut down. So you are forced off of the highway at Dundas. And in Brampton, northbound Hanson is closed at Queen, and this is for a crash investigation too. Don Valley North Toyota has your new ride, and you're ready for it. Visit the showroom at Steelsand Victoria Park or DonValleyNorthToyota.com, a division of Wayne's Auto Group. And with your forecast now, we'll send it over to meteorologist Rob Haswell.
1: Thanks, Brendan. Live look at the radar shows things a little bit active around the lakeshore areas of Mississauga, Oakville. Got a few showers around Burlington, and it's really coming down over toward South End area towards Stony Creek. Now, we'll continue to have pockets like that throughout the midday into the afternoon, and then we should dry up through the evening and overnight tonight. Cold front clears. We drop to 8 tonight. We bounce back under sunny skies to 22 on Monday, but then it's back into a more active pattern with a chance of showers in 24 Tuesday, chance of showers 22 Wednesday, and a steadier light rain by Thursday with a high of around 20 degrees. At the moment, we are sitting at 16 under cloudy skies at the downtown location. Pearson sitting at 17, and we'll spend most of the afternoon near 16 degrees.
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2: FIFA World Cup now underway, and Canada's road to the tournament was, quote, a long and mostly potholed path. That according to the author of a new book. 680's John Ackerman now with more on The Winning Pitch.
23: Murray Mollard knows his subject well, a former player and coach as well as a lifelong student of the beautiful game. He charts the bumpy road Canadian men's soccer has traveled from the late 1960s to the present day.
15: There's a lot of history of failure, to be honest. And it's really only in the last, I'm going to say since 2019, when John Herdman took the men's national team and finally beat the United States in Toronto in 2019, that the team has been on an upswing.
23: He feels the 2026 World Cup provides a spotlight to set up the game in Canada for generations.
15: We need more media attention. We need more money and investment in the infrastructure of the game. So there's a lot of elements that still need to be worked on. We can't say that we're a football nation like others in Europe or in South America yet. We're on a path in that direction, but there's still lots of work to do.
23: Winning Pitch, the Canadian men's soccer team at the World Cup and beyond, is available from Harper Publishing. I'm John Ackerman.
2: We'll look out for cyclists today in the GTA and Niagara-on-the-Lake area. Second day of the 19th annual Princess Margaret Cancer Foundation Ride. Ashley Wiley is carrying the yellow flag as a cancer survivor and cycling 200 kilometers to Niagara-on-the-Lake only a year after being treated for colorectal cancer. She says the ride, deeply personal for her, she is going to have a lot on her mind during this day.
24: A lot about the riders who've done it before, because those dollars and that research changed my outcome. And just so many people who shouldered this battle and fought this battle before I did.
2: Hundreds of participants have been cycling to help money for Canada's largest athletic fundraiser for cancer research. This year, the organizers say the ride set a new fundraising milestone, generating almost $23.5 million, making it a third consecutive record-breaking year. Legislation in two U.S. states could force 3D printers to come equipped with technology blocking them from making guns. A first-of-its-kind law limiting three-dimensional firearm printing recently passed in New York. A similar measure is pending in the California legislature. Both would direct panels of experts to come up with technological standards aimed at preventing guns from being printed. The actual blockade would take effect in 2029. Gun rights groups and digital privacy advocates both raising concerns about the legislation. Others have expressed skepticism that the printing blockade actually will work. Weekend business next.
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28: El Nino has formed across the Pacific, setting the stage for months of droughts, floods, and temperature fluctuations that can damage crops and strain power grids. The climate phenomenon is the first since 2023, and it could be one of the strongest on record. It's expected to intensify in the coming months. A major coffee seller is planning to lower prices next year. James Smucker expects sales to decline as much as 4% when it reduces prices. Some of their brands include Folgers, Dunkin', and Café Bustelo. Arabica coffee futures are down about 45% from last year's record high. General Motors is pivoting to energy storage following Ford's lead. The automaker is tapping into a growing market fueled by demand from artificial intelligence and the investor hype that recently boosted shares of Ford. GM is partnering with Peak Energy Technologies to develop batteries that can store energy on the grid during off-peak hours. And here comes the sun. For the first time ever, solar has edged out coal in a historic shift for electricity generation in the U.S. Solar supplied 12.8% of electricity, while coal accounted for 12.2%, according to energy think tank Ember. America racing to feed the growing energy appetite of AI. Courtney Donahoe, Bloomberg Radio.
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2: 13 degrees, rain in Innisfil this morning. It's 16 degrees in Pearson. Scattered rain across the GTA. It's 9 o'clock.
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33: Good morning. This is Sunday, June the 14th. I'm Dylan McGuire.
2: And I'm John Leatherby. Here's what's making news right now.
33: A man is dead and police are looking for a suspect after a brawl in North York this morning.
2: Peel police hunting for suspects after a shooting in Brampton. Two victims fighting for their lives in hospital.
33: Police are escorting one of their fallen comrades to a funeral home in Thornhill today. The procession will begin this afternoon.
2: Prime Minister making a personal stop while on a train trip to Ireland, visiting his ancestral village today.
0: The Jays fall to the Yankees late. We have your World Cup catch-up. The Knicks NBA title drought is over. Plus, the Canes and Golden Knights duke it out in Sin City for Game 6 of the finals. Sports at 15.
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33: That means it's time for Rogers Xfinity Internet traffic and weather together on the ones with his eyes in your drive. It's Brendan Lang.
1: This report is brought to you by the Distillery District. So eastbound on the 401, thank you to the traffic spotter that called in approaching the Don Valley Parkway in the collectors that there is some flooding, pooling, ponding in that left lane right now. Said that seen a car hydroplane going through there. So just make sure you're driving with extra caution again as you approach the DVP with some flooding in the left lane. As you continue east of Holt Road now, you're going to find the left lane closed down here. It's because of a crash. Emergency vehicles, they do remain on scene right now. It looks like MTO has gotten to the area as well. So they're sitting in the left lane. It's kind of on a bend there. Could come up fast. Just drive slowly as you do pass by this area. And then southbound of the 412, all lanes still closed at Dundas because of a crash investigation. And on city streets in Brampton, northbound Hanson closed at Queen for a collision investigation. 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With the forecast, meteorologist Rob Haswell.
8: Thank you, Brendan. We have storms scattered across southern Ontario right now. We still have that risk of thunderstorms to pop up, but even outside of actual thunder and lightning, we're still seeing some pretty good soaking rain popping up on the radar, but it is widely scattered at this point, so you could go in and out of it, which makes it an additional challenge. Starting to see things fill back into the west and northwest out toward KW, Guelph, Orangeville area, so I would suspect the western portion and the northwest portion of the GTA will pick up within the next half an hour to 45 minutes. At the moment, with the update in from Toronto Pearson International, it's 18 and mostly cloudy with a light north breeze. Will likely stay in the teens most of the daylight hours before cooling down dramatically overnight, but we've already hit our official guaranteed high of 24. We'll spend most of the afternoon near 16.
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33: Toronto police are on scene in North York after a fight broke out between a large group of people, leading to a person being struck and killed by a car. Officers were called to the area of Keele Street and Wilson Avenue around 6 this morning, where a brawl was happening.
2: Investigators say a light-colored vehicle intentionally hitting someone who later died of their injuries and then kept driving. Another person from the scene taken to hospital with non-life-threatening injuries. No further details have been released.
33: In Brampton, investigators are expected to give an update on a double shooting that's left a man and a woman in life-threatening condition. Peel police say it happened in the area of Ray Lawson Boulevard and Bentree Court near McLaughlin and Highway 407 around 4:30 this morning. There are suspects outstanding that ran from the area. Police say to expect a heavy officer presence and are telling residents to avoid the area.
2: 680 News Time is 9:04. The body of Toronto Police Constable Mark Pinizzotto will be escorted to a funeral home today. The procession for the father and husband to begin at 3 o'clock today and will be streamed on the OPP's YouTube channel. Constable Pinizzotto was killed this week during a raid on Thursday when he was shot. A 19-year-old from Toronto has been charged with first-degree murder as investigators continue to search for 19-year-old Zara Jabi. Jabi's wanted in connection with the March shooting at the U.S. consulate on University Avenue. He's considered armed and dangerous.
33: OPP are preparing to start a new safety blitz after the deadly crash Friday night that claimed the life of five children in Mapleton near Guelph. The Perth County Detachment of the OPP say it's set to kick off a new public awareness campaign next week, highlighting the dangers present at intersections. A van with 10 people inside, including the children, crashed with an SUV at the intersection of 4th Line and Wellington Road 12. Four girls and one boy, ranging in age from 4 to 12, who were related to each other, were killed. Four adults and one infant from the van remain in hospital with serious injuries, as well as the driver of the SUV. Police say the investigation is ongoing and could not yet comment on the specifics of the crash.
2: All News Radio Time is now 9:05. Fighting continues in Lebanon with Israeli strikes this morning targeting Hezbollah infrastructure inside of Beirut. The office of Israeli Prime Minister Benjamin Netanyahu says the strikes in response to the militant group attacking northern Israel. Meanwhile, momentum for a deal to end the Iran war growing as Qatari mediators arrive in Tehran. Here's ABC's Allison Kosick.
9: Pakistan has been acting as an intermediary during the negotiations. Prime Minister Shahbaz Sharif has said a preliminary deal could be finalized soon. Iran's foreign ministry spokesperson has cast doubt on that timeline, telling Iranian state media the likelihood of finalizing the memorandum of understanding in the coming days is high. President Trump insists Iran has now promised not to build or obtain a nuclear weapon. Allison Kosick, ABC News, New York.
33: 680 News Time 906. Prime Minister Mark Carney continues his trip in Ireland today, visiting his family's ancestral home in County Mayo on the west coast of the Emerald Isle. He's also expected to meet with Irish President Catherine Connolly. The Mayo News said excitement has been building and Carney's visit has been the subject of conversation everywhere from the queue at the supermarket, pub, or barber's chair.
2: The Princess Margaret Cancer Foundation ride continuing today. While the World Cup causing quite the sensation as Canada hosts one of the biggest sporting events, the World Cup of Athletic fundraiser is taking over the streets from Toronto to Niagara-on-the-Lake this weekend. You'll be seeing hundreds of cyclists taking part in the second half of the largest fundraiser for cancer research for the 19th year. Steve Merker is the Vice President, Corporate Community Partnerships at the Princess Margaret Cancer Foundation, and he says the ride has raised more than $320 million since it began 19 years ago and set a new record today.
10: This year is going to be our 20th anniversary, and we want everyone to join us. But this year, oh my gosh, we are about to announce a new fundraising record of $23.3 million. Unbelievable. What that is going to do to help fuel our cancer program is next level.
2: Participants can raise money and ride wherever they are in Canada. The money goes to support life-saving cancer research at the world-renowned Princess Margaret Cancer Center.
33: 680 News Time 907. It's something scientists have rarely observed before. Chimpanzees, formerly with close family bonds, now engaging in deadly combat. A recent study looks at one of the largest groups of chimps in the world. Dr. John Mitani is part of the research team and talks about what we might be able to learn about ourselves through these chimps on the Big Story podcast.
11: If there's anything I've learned from studying chimpanzees for the past 35 years, is that we're not chimps. And I think the study highlights one key difference between them and us. We do share this common evolutionary history and are similar to them in many ways, genetically, anatomically, even in some behavioral ways. But that shouldn't obscure the fact that we've gone our separate ways now for over 6 to 8 million years.
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2: After Vancouver hosted its first match of the FIFA World Cup early this morning, there's a quartet of other matches on the menu today. 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
0: Today, both groups E and F take center stage at the World Cup. First up, it's a David versus Goliath matchup in Group E as four-time winners Germany face off against tournament debutants Curaçao at 1 this afternoon. Following that, we jump to Group F as fan favorites and strong contenders. The Netherlands begin their quest for their first ever World Cup trophy as they meet Japan at 4 p.m. Then Group E action wraps up with two top quality sides as Ivory Coast returns to the world stage following a 12-year absence versus a much-fancied Ecuador side who finished just behind Argentina in the South American World Cup qualifiers. Kickoff for that is at 7 tonight. And then the day comes to a close with Group F play as Sweden take on Tunisia at 10 p.m. I'm Brandon DuPont.
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33: 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Enpro predicts the price won't change at midnight, holding at $1.669 a liter at most GTA stations. Traffic and weather coming up together next.
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1: This report is brought to you by 407 ETR, eastbound 403. On the ramp to Erin Mills, the right lane was very briefly blocked because of some debris on that ramp, but MTO has gotten to the area, picked it up, and cleared it away, so that's not going to cause you any issues. Eastbound 401 approaching the DVP and the collectors, some flooding in the left lane. A traffic spotter letting us know about 15 minutes ago. Some cars have been hydroplaning through that area, so just be extra careful. Again, there could be different wet spots across the major routes here in the GTA this morning. After some heavy rain, and rain expected throughout the day. East of Holt Road, the left lane also blocked. It's because of a crash here. MTO does remain on scene. It seems like most of the emergency vehicles have now left, so possibly clearing up pretty soon, but that left lane does remain shut down. And then if you're headed southbound on the 412, all lanes still closed at Dundas, and it's because of a crash investigation. 407 ETR driving offers help you beat the traffic while saving big. Create a My Account. Visit 407ETR.com for details. With the forecast now, meteorologist Rob Haswell.
8: Thanks, Brendan. We are seeing some more rain off to our north and west. It's not as active right now in the metro areas or even the GTA in general, but as you look to the north and west toward places like KW and Orangeville, it is sliding its way east, and so we'll pick up again within the hour, and we'll stay active off and on like this through into the late afternoon, maybe even early evening before we clear up overnight tonight. Now, once this cold front clears, we'll drop to around 8 overnight. That's well below average. 14 is the average low, so it's a little on the cool side for middle of June here. But we're back to sunshine as soon as Monday. We get to a high of around 22 to kick off the work week. At the moment, we are sitting at 16, actually 17 with the update in now downtown. We have 17, 18 now at Toronto Pearson International Airport, and we'll stay near 16 most of the afternoon.
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12: An overcast sky, 18 degrees right now in Toronto. Good morning to you. I'm Dylan McGuire. Here are the top stories this hour. A person is dead after being struck by a car during a brawl in North York this morning. Toronto police are looking for a light-colored vehicle. A second person was brought to hospital with non-life-threatening injuries. It's unclear if that's from the car as well. A man and a woman are fighting for their lives after a shooting in the area of Ray Lawson Boulevard and Bentry Court near McLaughlin Road and the 407. Around 4:30 this morning, several Peel police have a heavy... Peel police have a heavy presence in the area as they hunt for several suspects. They're expected to provide an update around 10 this morning. The funeral procession for a fallen Toronto police officer will take place today. Constable Mark Pinizotto will be escorted to a funeral home in Thornhill. It will be live streamed on the OPP YouTube.
33: And coming up after sports, a pair of stabbings in Toronto has sent two men to the hospital. 680 News Time, 9:15. That means it's now time for sports. So from Sportsnet 590 The Fan, here's Brandon DuPont.
0: Thank you very much, Dylan. And we begin with the Blue Jays, who frustrating to watch yesterday as they go 1-for-10 runners in scoring position. And it was a bad one for the Jays as they played the second of a three-game set yesterday afternoon against the rival Yankees. Seven strikeouts for Jays ace Kevin Gausman, who allows only one earned on a single hit through seven innings. However, he'd be unable to get run support as a late Paul Goldschmidt two-run blast the ninth sinks the Jays in a frustrating 3-1 loss. Jays and Yanks back at it today at 1:37 on SportsCenter, Sportsnet 590. At the FIFA World Cup, Canada's groupmates did battles. Qatar get a stunning late goal to escape with a point. They play to a 1-1 draw against Switzerland. Group C, Morocco also surprised many as they manage a 1-1 draw against Brazil in New York, New Jersey. But it's Scotland who are alone at the top of Group C as they beat Haiti 1-0. Lastly, early this morning at BC Place in Vancouver, a historic match for the Vancouverites. Turkey, though, they are given a sucker punch as they lose to Australia 2-0. So right now in Group D, it's USA first, followed by Australia, each with three points, that is. And also Turkey, they are joining Paraguay with no points. Four more games on the schedule today. Check out sportsnet.ca. To the NBA Finals as this morning, it's orange blue skies in New York City.
6: It's over! It's over! Knicks fans, this is not a dream. Your long, long wait has ended. Go ahead and cry. After 53 years, the Knicks are finally NBA champions once again.
0: Yes, the Knicks beat the Spurs on the road in Game 5, 94-90, and win the series 4-1. New York's Jalen Brunson named Finals MVP. Golden Knights try to prevent their season from coming to an end as they take on the Hurricanes. Game 6 is Stanley Cup Finals. Carolina leads 3-2. Game starts at 8 on Sportsnet. Lastly, at the RBC Canadian Open, American Jackson Suber is at the top as he takes a one-shot lead heading into the final round today. Top Canadian and Mississauga's Sudarshan Yelamaraju, who's tied for 7th and only 3 shots back of the lead. Sports 15 and 45 pass every hour anytime at Sports. Sportsnet.ca.
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33: 680 News Time, 9:18. Toronto police are investigating a stabbing this morning near Union Station. That happened just before 1 when officers got a call for a person with stab wounds near Front and Bay Street. They're now in hospital and expected to live. We don't have a description of a suspect as of yet. A 46-year-old man has been arrested after a stabbing last night in Scarborough. Toronto police say they were called to the area of Victoria Park and Danforth Avenue around 7:30, where they found a man in his 50s with stab wounds. He was taken to hospital and is expected to live. Police say the suspect and victim did know each other and that the stabbing was targeted. It's unclear at this time what charges are being laid. Beachgoers everywhere are rattled by another shark attack off Australia's coast at Coogee Beach in Sydney. Agriculture Minister Tara Moriarty of New South Wales says it's the fourth attack in recent weeks.
21: Nothing is off the table in terms of how we deal with sharks going forward, but I'm particularly interested in further advice on how we can expand the use of technology, which means we can spot sharks sooner and get beaches closed and keep people safer.
33: Earlier this month, Trump signed an executive order asking the swimmer, said to be in her 30s, was hospitalized in critical condition. The three other recent shark attacks in Australia were all fatal and all involved people who were spearfishing. One of the world's leading artificial intelligence companies is suspending two of its most advanced models. ABC's Christian Cordero explains why.
22: Anthropic says it received the directive from the Trump administration, citing unspecific national security concerns facing their recently launched Mythos 5 and Fable 5. each with state-of-the-art AI capabilities. The administration asked Anthropic to block foreign nationals in and out of the U.S. To comply with the directive, Anthropic disabled both models for all users, but stands by the safeguards it has in place.
33: Earlier this month, Trump signed an executive order that asked tech companies to give the administration access to their AI models before releasing them to the public. Coming up, traffic and weather together on the ones, and
9: FIFA is here.
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9: Canada's bumpy road to the tournament is laid out in the new book, Winning Pitch.
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0: 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Traffic and weather together on the ones. Brendan Lang.
1: Thank you, Dylan. This report is brought to you by Don Valley North Lexus. So eastbound on the 401, approaching the DVP and the collectors again. Watch out for flooding, pooling, ponding there in the left lane. Looks like some cars, as the traffic spotter said, had hydroplane through that area. So again, just drive with caution as you are approaching the DVP right now in that left lane. East of Holt Road did have a crash in the left lane. This is now cleared up. MTO is gone from the scene. Again, emergency crews have left as well. So all lanes are now live. Again, it looks like it is probably pretty wet in that area, though, and it's right on a bend. So continue to be careful as you travel through that stretch. Southbound on the 412 at Dundas, all lanes remain closed down because of a crash investigation, so you're forced to exit the highway there. Still not really seeing too much of a delay as you approach this area before you're forced to exit. And then headed northbound on Hanson in Brampton, all lanes are closed at Queen for another crash investigation. You're invited to Don Valley North Lexus, exclusively yours event. 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With the extended forecast now, here's meteorologist Rob Haswell.
2: Thanks, Brendan. It's going to be a bit of a busy day, but kind of off and on throughout the day. There will be periods where it's not too active, like now for most of the downtown and lakeshore areas. But there is quite a bit of rain to the north and west to keep us busy later on this morning and into parts of the afternoon. We'll settle down through the late afternoon and evening. And once the cold front clears, we'll cool down too. We'll get to 8 tonight. 22 tomorrow with lots of sunshine for Monday. We'll get showers back in the forecast Tuesday. High of 24, 22 on Wednesday. Still a chance of showers, and then a steadier light rain with a high of around 20 on the way for Thursday. Right now, downtown, we're sitting at 17 degrees. We've got 18 under cloudy skies out at Oshawa. Mississauga also sitting at 18, and we'll spend most of the afternoon near 16 degrees.
0: Coming up at 9:30, the latest on a fight leading to a deadly hit and run in North York this morning and a shooting in Brampton that has left two people fighting for their lives in hospital as police hunt for suspects in both cases. 680 News Time, 9:24.
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0: 680 News Time 925. It's the biggest sporting event on the planet, maybe even the biggest sporting event in history, the 2026 FIFA World Cup. And it's right here in our own backyard. 680's John Ackerman has more on a new book about Canadian men's soccer that is part chronicle, part call to action.
7: Murray Mollard is the author of Winning Pitch. He is a former player, coach, governor, supporter, and observer who still remembers watching his first World Cup. Argentina 78.
8: I lived in Calgary at the time, and I had to go to the Max Bell Arena to watch games on closed circuit TV. Nobody then, I think, would have imagined one day that we'd have a World Cup in our backyard. So this is extraordinarily exciting.
7: He says hosting the World Cup is a chance to grow the beautiful game in Canada for years to come.
8: Looking at how we do things, emulating where other football nations do things better. We know small nations like Croatia or Uruguay, Portugal, they produce incredible players year after year after year. And so I think we need to take some of the lessons from other nations, but also adapt it to Canada.
7: Winning Pitch, the Canadian men's soccer team at the World Cup and beyond, is available from Harper Publishing. I'm John Ackerman.
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12: I'm Mike Apple. Call it the Canadian money paradox. We're grateful to have it, but still feel financially unfulfilled, as the cost of living has put short-term money goals ahead of long-term aspirations. And feeling stressed about money, well, that's also in the mix. The results of the Money and Meaning Study by Edward Jones, conducted by Gallup. 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
13: Canadians find joy in money when it's creating meaning and security, so it's not limited to wealth. And as we interviewed Canadians across the country, everything from, hey, I want to spend time with my families, going on adventures, to one Canadian said, I want to buy a new pair of sneakers because it makes me feel fast, all the way through the other extreme saying, all I really want to do is pay off my credit card in full every single month.
12: Lonsbury says the Canadians are dealing with more money information than ever before, but a lot of it might be noise rather than sound advice.
13: There's no denying that in today's economy, there's levels of uncertainty that we have not seen before. But what it's really coming down to is where Canadians are going for financial guidance. So the number one source right now is the internet. But what we know is if you're using the internet for guidance and trying to do this more yourself, you're not having that element of a professional in your corner guiding you through some of the difficult moments happening today. We know roughly 40% have a financial advisor. Those who do, their financial advisor becomes a fulfillment multiplier, which is at substantially higher levels of confidence in managing my financial future.
12: That's Jason Lonsbury with Edward Jones Canada. With your Weekend Business Report, I'm Mike Apple.
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16: Good morning. It's Sunday, the 14th of June. I'm John Leatherby.
0: And I'm Dylan McGuire. Here's what's making news this hour.
16: One person is dead following a brawl that broke out early this morning in North York.
0: Two people have serious injuries following a shooting in Brampton.
16: As the search for his killer continues, a Toronto police officer will be escorted today to a Thornhill funeral home.
17: Canada is co-hosting the World Cup. And then what?
8: Are we going to be able to maintain that level? Are we going to be able to even elevate from that level?
17: That's the question posed in a new book.
18: The Blue Jays let the race down against the Yanks. The latest from the FIFA World Cup, Brunson MVP is the next take to Larry O.B. And it's game 6 of the Stanley Cup Finals tonight. Sports at 45.
0: 680 News Time, 931.
16: But that would be time for Rogers Xfinity Internet traffic and weather together on the ones. Brendan Lang at the 680 Traffic Center this morning.
1: Yes, thank you very much, John. This report is brought to you by the Big Apple. Eastbound 401 approaching the DVP and the collector's traffic spotter, letting us know a little while ago now that there was some flooding in the left lane. So if that's still the case, just make sure you're driving cautiously through the area right now. Not really looking at any other problems, just this closure on the southbound 412. At Dundas, all lanes are closed because of a collision investigation. So MTO is still on the scene. A little bit of a delay right now as you take that ramp to Dundas. Again, you can take Dundas west to Lake Ridge and then get onto the westbound 401 that way, or you can take it east to Brock Street to get onto the eastbound side of the 401 if that's the route you're trying to take. But not looking like there's too much delays on those routes right now. And in Brampton, northbound Hanson at Queen is still closed down because of a crash investigation. Try the Big Apple's famous apple bread, pies made right before your eyes, and apple cider from the 401 Cider Brewery. Look for the big red apple off the 401 at exit 497 or thebigapple.ca. With the forecast, meteorologist Rob Haswell.
2: Thank you, Brendan. We're looking at rain that is slowly working its way back into the area. It's picked up quite a bit in the Oak Ridges, Aurora, Newmarket area, and then farther off to the west from there toward Guelph, KW. And that's sliding east, so that'll pick things up again as we go through the late morning, midday, into the afternoon. And then we should clear up as we go through the evening and overnight tonight behind this passing cold front. Now, that cold front means we've already achieved our guaranteed high for the day. Made my gig a little easier because it happened right at midnight when we were at 24 degrees, but we won't be getting back to that today. We're at 18 right now. We'll actually sip to near 16 for later on this afternoon.
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16: A fight in North York this morning near Kill and Wilson has led to a fatal hit and run. Toronto police called around 6 for reports of a brawl between a large group of people. Investigators say one person intentionally struck and killed by a light-colored vehicle that kept driving and is now outstanding.
0: Another person was taken to hospital from the scene with non-life-threatening injuries. The homicide unit has been called in to investigate. Police will address the media at 11:30 this morning.
16: To the west, investigators to provide an update this morning on a double shooting that has Peel Regional Police on the hunt for suspects. A man and woman shot around 4:30 this morning in the area of Ray Lawson Boulevard, Bentree Court, that's near McLaughlin in the 407. They're now in hospital, listed in critical condition. There's no description of suspects at this time. Police advising residents to stay away from the area.
0: Toronto Police Constable Mark Pinizzotto's body will be escorted to a Thornhill funeral home today as investigators continue to look for an outstanding suspect in connection to his murder. The procession is at 3 this afternoon for Pinizzotto. The constable was shot and killed on Thursday during a raid. A 19-year-old has been arrested and charged with first-degree murder. Second 19-year-old Zara Jabi is still at large and wanted in connection to the March shooting at the U.S. consulate.
16: All News Radio time is now 9:34. The OPP investigating what led to a major crash Friday night in Mapleton Township, northwest of Guelph, killing 5 children, sending 4 adults and 1 infant to hospital with serious injuries. As Rob Westgate with the Canadian Press reports, it comes as police are preparing a new safety blitz.
19: The Perth County Detachment of the Ontario Provincial Police will kick off a new public awareness campaign next week, highlighting the dangers present at intersections. It says from 2021 to 2025, almost 5,000 motor vehicle collisions were recorded, and about a quarter of those collisions were intersection related. Now, the effort happens to follow a deadly 2-vehicle collision Friday evening at the intersection of 4th Line and Wellington Road 12 in Mapleton Township, northwest of Kitchener. Investigators say 5 children were killed and an infant was among the 6 people injured after a van carrying 10 people collided with a sport utility vehicle and its sole occupant.
16: The OPP continue their investigation into the crash.
0: 680 News Time, 9:35. The Israeli military has launched strikes on Beirut, targeting Hezbollah infrastructure in what the Office of Prime Minister Benjamin Netanyahu calls a response for attacks in northern Israel by the militant group. Meanwhile, the U.S. and Iran are signaling that a deal to end the war and open the Strait of Hormuz is close, but the timing is unclear. ABC's Martha Raddatz reports.
20: They say they have about 60 days to resolve all these other issues, and that's where they get into the nuclear technicalities, like going in to get that enriched uranium, or as President Trump calls it, the nuclear dust. He said that we, the United States, would go in when things calm down or at an appropriate appropriate time. But again, very vague details on what this would look like, and to have only 60 days to settle those kinds of complications, that's a tough call.
0: Qatari negotiators arrived in Tehran.

0: are preparing a new safety blitz.
1: The Perth County Detachment of the Ontario Provincial Police will kick off a new public awareness campaign next week, highlighting the dangers present at intersections. It says from 2021 to 2025, almost 5,000 motor vehicle collisions were recorded, and about a quarter of those collisions were intersection-related. Now, the effort happens to follow a deadly two-vehicle collision Friday evening at the intersection of 4th Line and Wellington Road 12 in Mapleton Township, northwest of Kitchener. Investigators say five children were killed and an infant was among the six people injured after a van carrying 10 people collided with a sport utility vehicle and its sole occupant.
0: The OPP continue their investigation into the crash.
2: 680 News Time 9:35. The Israeli military has launched strikes on Beirut, targeting Hezbollah infrastructure in what the Office of Prime Minister Benjamin Netanyahu calls a response for attacks in northern Israel by the militant group. Meanwhile, the U.S. and Iran are signaling that a deal to end the war and open the Strait of Hormuz is close, but the timing is unclear. ABC's Martha Raddatz reports.
3: They say they have about 60 days to resolve all these other issues, and that's where they get into the nuclear technicalities, like going in to get that enriched uranium, or as President Trump calls it, the nuclear dust. He said that we, the United States, would go in when things calm down or at an appropriate time, but again, very vague details on what this would look like, and to have only 60 days to settle those kinds of complications, that's a tough call.
2: Qatari negotiators arrived in Tehran on Sunday.
0: 680 News Time is 9:36. Tons of events across the GTA, including FIFA FanFest activities. Blue Jays wrapping up their series against the Yankees, the Toronto Tempo at Coca-Cola Coliseum. Our meteorologist Rob Haswell tells us we're watching for rain today as temperatures start to drop from lots of that summer weather we had yesterday.
4: We're watching a cold front that goes from south of Georgian Bay to essentially the south shore of Lake Ontario in the next 12 to 16 hours or so. That cold front brings in an entirely new air mass, takes temperatures down. So we've already hit our highs for the day. That happened at midnight. We'll continue to cool off throughout the afternoon, evening, and overnight tonight, and actually get down around 8 once we're behind the front.
0: Roberto says there's a chance of showers and even thunderstorms. The rainfall's totaling 10 to 20 millimeters in some areas.
2: 680 News Time 9:37. It's the second half of the biggest cycling fundraiser in this country. Simon Bennett has more on the Princess Margaret Cancer Foundation ride.
5: Over the course of the weekend, cyclists traveling 200 kilometers over 2 days from Toronto to Niagara on the lake or vice versa. Two-time survivor James Sinclair is in his eighth ride.
6: Day two, you're going through that escarpment just outside of Hamilton. I encourage anyone who's doing the ride to actually pause, get off their bicycle, you know, get out of people's way and just take in the sights.
5: Cancer has also affected his father, his uncle, and his wife, who underwent a double mastectomy last year and is also riding along.
6: He's just so inspired and so appreciative of you know, having made it through this.
5: The event has raised over $320 million over almost two decades. For more, head to pmcfride.ca. I'm Simon Bennett.
0: Blue Jays have to lick their wounds quickly today as they try to avenge a heartbreaking loss from yesterday. 680's Brandon DePont previewing today's series finale against the Yankees.
7: Blue Jays might be feeling a lot of regret, but specifically the Jays batters. While at the plate Saturday, the Blue Jays would go 1-for-10 with runners in scoring position, which ultimately led to their demise, as well as a 3-1 loss. Well, today they'll hope to make the most of their opportunities as they host the New York Yankees in the final of their three-game set. The Jays send Patrick Corbin to the mound against New York's Will Warren. Notably, Blue Jays star slugger Vladimir Guerrero Jr. was absent on Saturday due to back tightness, is expected back in the lineup for this afternoon's affair. First pitch is a little after 1:30 on Sportsnet, or you can listen on Sportsnet 590. I'm Brandon DePont.
0: Tonight's Ultimate Fighting Championship event at the White House, first of a kind. Here's ABC's Selena Wine.
8: This big UFC fight is the first time a professional sporting event has ever been held on White House grounds. And President Trump says it's all to celebrate America's 250th anniversary, but it also happens to be Trump's 80th birthday.
0: And the U.S. president will head straight to France for the G7 conference right after the fight. A check of gas prices in 30 seconds. 680 News Times, 9:39.
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1: 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Embro says the price not changing at midnight stays at $1.66.9 a liter.
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5: This report is brought to you by Air Canada Vacations. So eastbound on the 401, again, had a call from a traffic spotter a little while ago, about an hour ago at this point, approaching the DVP and the collectors. Some pooling in the left lane, so if that's still the case, just be careful as you're traveling through the area. Also just had a call from a traffic spotter east of McCowan in the Express that the left lane is partially blocked because of a crash. Traffic spotter saying that there were two cars on the shoulder and one of them sticking out partially into the left lane. Talk to MTO. Haven't been able to find this one on the cameras, but if you do see it, and maybe it's in a different area than that, you can give us a call at star 680. A new problem has popped up on the westbound side of the 401. It's near Morningside in the Express, and you're going to find the left lane blocked here. And it looks like it's because of a stalled vehicle. Just trying to find this one on the cameras right now. It is in the area of Morningside. It looks like it is actually just west of Morningside in the Express, where you find this left lane blocked with a stalled car. And then the southbound 412 is completely closed at Dundas because of a crash investigation. Northbound Hanson at Queen has now reopened. It was closed because of a crash investigation there. Escape to the Dominican Republic with Air Canada Vacations and earn up to 45,000 Aeroplan points per pair. Contact your travel agent or visit aircanadavacations.com. Now your forecast with meteorologist Rob Haswell.
6: Thanks, Brandon. It's a bit of a wet moment here as we check out our north and northwest GTA, kind of in the outlying areas, Newmarket, Aurora, getting over toward the Bolton area, Georgetown, for example. But that's going to continue to move east and fill in through the midday here into the afternoon. So we'll keep things fairly active, then taper off as we go through the late afternoon and evening. Temperatures drop to around 8 overnight tonight. We get back to some sunshine on Monday, which should be a beautiful start to the work week with a high of around 22 degrees. Right now it is 18. We're behind the cold front, or about to be, depending on where you are in the GTA. That means we'll actually fall to an afternoon temperature of around 16 degrees.
1: 680 News Times 943. Thousands of demonstrators converging in Geneva to show their discontent against the G7 group of countries. U.S. President Trump and counterparts set to hold a summit starting a day later across Lake Geneva in France. Environmentalists and feminists joining protesters against imperialism, defenders of independent media, as well as supporters of Palestinian rights and others. 60 seconds, the top stories of the morning. And Brandon DuPont stops by with a check of sports.
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1: It's cloudy in downtown Toronto right now. You'll find rain across the GTA at intermittent points. It's currently 17 degrees at Pearson. Good morning, I'm John Leatherby. A fight in North York this morning near Kill and Wilson leading to a fatal hit and run. Toronto police called around 6 for reports of a brawl that broke out with a large group of people. An update from police is coming this morning at 11:30. Investigators to be providing an update this morning on a double shooting that has Peel police on the hunt for suspects. Man and a woman shot around 4:30 in the area of Ray Lawson Boulevard and Bentry Court. That's near McLaughlin and the 407. Both are in hospital listed in critical condition. It's 9:45. It's time for sports from Sportsnet 590 The Fan. Brandon DuPont.
10: Thank you very much, John. We'll start off with the Blue Jays. Frustrating to watch yesterday, safe to say. That's because yesterday they went go 1-for-10 with runners in scoring positions. I wish they went 6-for-10. Unfortunately, that was not the case. 1-for-10 in runners in scoring positions. And in the top of the ninth, they pay for it with a game tied at 1. Jays, they would allow the Yankees to get right back in it.
11: And a drive to deep left field. Goldschmidt has hit it out.
10: Yeah, Paul Goldschmidt goes yard off Louis Varlin for a two-run homer as the Jays lose 3-1 and the Yankees tie up the series at 1, a game apiece with the rubber match going today a little after 1:30 on Sportsnet. 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On the pitch for World Cup footy, Qatar grab a stunning 1-1 draw against the Swiss. In Group C, Morocco and Brazil tie by the same scoreline. Elsewhere in the group, though, Scotland top Haiti 1-0. In Group D, Australia execute their game plan perfectly in Vancouver, BC en route to a 2-0 win over Turquia. Four more games today from both groups E and F. Again, you can check it out at sportsnet.ca for the full schedule. In hoops, the New York Knicks are the new NBA champs as they defeat the San Antonio Spurs 94-90 in Game 5 of the NBA Finals, winning the series 4-1. Knicks' Jalen Brunson scored 45 points for New York as he goes on to earn Finals MVP. The win marks the first NBA title for New York since 1973. Well, who will be the new Stanley Cup champ? As Carolina is on the verge of being that team. They hold a 3-2 series lead over Vegas. As the Golden Knights are at home, hoping to push this to a Game 7. Game 6 goes tonight at 8 on Sportsnet. In the CFL season opener for both sides as defending Grey Cup champs, Saskatchewan grab a narrow 31-27 win over BC. And lastly, in F1 right now, Mercedes' George Russell's the leader at lap 30 in the Barcelona Grand Prix. Sports 15:45 pass every hour anytime at sportsnet.ca.
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1: 680 News time is 9:48. Toronto police say a person with stab wounds rushed to hospital after being found near Union Station. Officers called to Front and Bay Streets around 1 this morning. The victim's injury is not considered life-threatening at this time, and there's no suspect description made available. Toronto police, meanwhile, say a man in his 50s targeted in a stabbing last night in Scarborough. Officers called to the area of Vic Park and Danforth around 7:30, where they found the victim, taken to hospital with serious non-life-threatening injuries. A 46-year-old man was arrested. Police say he's known to the victim. Unclear what led to the stabbing. No word yet on any charges. Prime Minister Carney continuing his Irish pilgrimage today, visiting his family's ancestral home on the west coast of Ireland in County Mayo. More from the Canadian Press and reporter Naira Ahmed.
15: It's where his grandparents lived before they immigrated to Canada in the early 1920s. There, Carney is expected to meet with Irish President Catherine Connolly, attend Mass in a church, and visit the nearby cemetery where some of his ancestors are buried. Businesses hung Canadian flags outside their buildings, and groups of people held up signs on the side of the road as Carney made his way into town from the airport. During his time in Ireland, Carney is focused on deepening Canada and Ireland's long-standing cultural and people-to-people ties, while also expanding them across several sectors. His trip comes ahead of the G7 summit next week in France. Naira Ahmed, The Canadian Press.
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5: This report is brought to you by the Barrie Air Show. So westbound on the 401 west of Morningside in the Express, the left lane is blocked here. It's because of a stalled car. Doesn't look like any crews on scene. Actually, now just looks like OPP are getting to the area. So that left lane is blocked. Maybe a slight delay as you pass by in the Express. But once you're through it, the rest of the westbound 401 is moving very well. Just had a call from a traffic spotter on the southbound 400 up in the Barrie area south of Mapleview. Said that there is debris on the road there in the left lane. So after this report, I will put a call into MTO and see if they can get out there to clean this up. So just be careful on the way through. Again, not really looking at any delays right now. And then southbound on the 412 at Dundas, all lanes remain closed because of a crash investigation. Starting to see a little bit of a delay on that ramp to Dundas as you are forced off of the highway. Catch the snowbirds soaring over Barrie's waterfront today. Details at barrie.ca/airshow. Now with your forecast, meteorologist Rob Haswell.
6: Thanks, Brendan. We are tracking rain off to the north and west. Should fill in across the GTA in the next half hour if you're not seeing it already. And that'll keep us busy off and on like that through the afternoon and then dry up through the late afternoon and evening. We'll also cool down once this cold front fully clears. We'll dip down to around 8 overnight tonight. Then it's back to sunshine as high pressure builds back in. High of 22 on Monday. Mix of sun and cloud for the early part of Tuesday. Then a chance of showers. And they'll keep the showers in the forecast as we go through Tuesday night. High of 24. More showers Wednesday. High of 22. And a steadier light rain arriving on Thursday with a high of just 20 degrees. At the moment, downtown Toronto is sitting at 17. We have 18 at Toronto Pearson International. We've already achieved our guaranteed high of 24. We'll spend most of the afternoon near 16.
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1: Well, Gotham buzzing after the Knicks won their first NBA chip in more than a half century.
27: Coach Brown and this incredible team, congratulations. You're the 2026 NBA champion.
1: It was the Knicks beating San Antonio in Game 5 last night by a final of 94-90. Overjoyed fans outside Madison Square Garden, just one of many celebrations across the metropolis.
0: This is beautiful. I told them we was going to win. They started losing faith. I said, nah.
2: We outside. New York Knicks, New York forever, New York or nowhere. We were ready for this.
1: Victory parade is all set for this coming Thursday. Canadian soccer fans enjoying FIFA World Cup matches on home soil for the first time on the men's side. 680's John Ackerman with more on Winning Pitch. It's a new book that tells us how we got here, where we may go next.
3: The full title is Winning Pitch, the Canadian men's soccer team at the World Cup and beyond. Vancouver Mayor Ken Sim has said hosting the tournament is the equivalent to 30 to 40 Super Bowls. Author Murray Mollard says that's not a fair comparison.
4: Sure, in Canada and the United States, we get focused on the Super Bowl. But in the rest of the world, it's the World Cup and football, what we call soccer. So it's a big event, for sure. We know that millions will come to North America to watch it, and billions more will watch it on TV.
3: He says Canada enters this World Cup with arguably its best squad ever, going from a ranking of 111th in the world in 2013 to 29th as of this past January.
4: Are we going to be able to maintain that level? Are we going to be able to even elevate from that level to become a true soccer nation? So that's a big question that I seek to explore in the book.
3: Mollard lays out the ways to do that, including looking at what smaller nations are doing to develop their football programs for success. I'm John Ackerman.
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1: There's rain in Milton and 17 degrees this morning at 17 degrees at Pearson. 680 News Times, 10 o'clock.
26: Number one for breaking news, traffic, and weather. 680. 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
33: Good morning. This is Sunday, June 14th. I'm Dylan McGuire.
1: I'm John Leatherby. Here's what's making news this hour.
33: One person is dead after a brawl where police say a car struck the victim. Another victim brought to hospital with non-life-threatening injuries.
1: A man and a woman fighting for their lives in hospital after a shooting. Peel Regional Police are hunting in Brampton for multiple suspects.
33: The funeral procession for Constable Mark Pinizzotto will bring his body to a funeral home in Thornhill this afternoon.
1: FIFA is here.
4: Nobody then, I think, would have imagined one day that we'd have a World Cup in our backyard.
1: Canada's bumpy road to the tournament is laid out in the new book, Winning Pitch.
34: The Jays look to rebound at home against the Yankees. More World Cup action on your way for your Sunday. 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
33: 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Traffic and weather together on the ones with Brendan Lang.
5: This report is brought to you by the City of Toronto. Westbound 401 west of Morningside in the express left lane blocked here with a stalled vehicle. It's off pretty much onto the left shoulder, but police and now MTO at the scene completely sitting in that left lane. So it's causing a bit of a delay right now as you pass through in the two right lanes. But once you're through it, everything seems like it picks up and moves well on the westbound 401 for the rest of your drive. Southbound on the 400, had a call from a traffic spotter south of Mapleview that there is some debris in the left lane, so watch out for that. MTO is now aware of it. They are on the way to clean this up. But if it is still there, again, just drive cautiously through that stretch. The northbound Dorval ramp to the eastbound QEW, that's still closed down. It's because of long-term construction. And southbound on the 412 at Dundas, all lanes shut down for a crash investigation, so you will be forced off again at Dundas. During the FIFA World Cup, traffic downtown will be heavy. Skip the stress by taking transit, traveling off-peak, and checking routes in advance. A message from the City of Toronto. With the forecast, meteorologist Rob Haswell.
6: Thank you, Brendan. The rain has started to pick back up again, mostly on the northern side of the GTA. You get to North York, Markham area. It's really starting to pick up as you get toward Vaughan and Brampton. And that's going to continue to fill in from the west and northwest off to the east and southeast. That'll keep us busy through the morning and midday into the afternoon and then kind of taper off through the late day and overnight tonight. Once this cold front clears, temperatures will drop. We'll get down to around 8 overnight tonight. Now, the warmest part of our day has already occurred. Our guaranteed high occurred around midnight at around 24 degrees. And by this afternoon, we should slip down to an average temperature of around 16 degrees.
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33: Toronto Police and the Homicide Unit are investigating in North York after a large brawl led to a fatal hit and run. Investigators say one person was intentionally hit by a car, which then took off. They were pronounced dead on scene, and police are now looking for a light-colored vehicle.
1: Another person from the fight taken to hospital with non-life-threatening injuries. Still unclear how that person was injured. Investigators will provide an update this morning at 11:30.
33: We're expecting an update from Peel Police any minute now on a double shooting. A man and a woman have been rushed to hospital with serious life-threatening injuries after being shot this morning around 4:30 in the area of Ray Lawson Boulevard and Bent Tree Court near McLaughlin Road and Highway 407. Peel Police say there are several suspects outstanding and there's a heavy officer presence in the area.
1: The body of a fallen Toronto police officer will be escorted to a funeral home this afternoon. Toronto police say the procession for Emergency Task Force Constable Mark Pinizzotto is to start at 3 o'clock heading to Thornhill. Pinizzotto was shot and killed on Thursday during a raid. Investigators say a 19-year-old's been arrested and charged with first-degree murder. They're still looking for another 19-year-old. Zara Jabi is wanted in connection with the March shooting at the U.S. consulate. He's considered armed and dangerous.
34: A rural Ontario community is dealing with the grief of a deadly crash, and the province's police force is preparing a new safety blitz. The Perth County Detachment of the Ontario Provincial Police says it is set to kick off a new public awareness campaign next week, highlighting the dangers present at intersections. It says that from 2021 to 2025, almost 5,000 motor vehicle collisions were recorded, and about a quarter of those collisions were intersection-related. A crash happened around 7:30 Friday evening in Mapleton Township, northwest of Guelph, at the intersection of 4th Line and Wellington Road 12, claiming the lives of five children between the ages of 4 and 12. Investigators say a van with 10 people inside and a sport utility vehicle with one person collided at the intersection, resulting in occupants from both vehicles sustaining serious life-threatening injuries alongside the children's deaths.
1: 680 News Time is 10:05. Happening now in Cottage Country, thousands of people without power after a high wind weather system making its way through the province. Hydro One says crews working to restore the power to customers in areas like Midland, Bracebridge, as well as Kawartha Lakes. The outage map showing over 10,000 people in the dark. A reminder to stay at least 10 meters back from fallen power lines and report them to 911.
34: You're listening to All News Radio. Ahead of a potential deal to end the war in Iran, Israel has launched military strikes at Beirut, targeting Hezbollah infrastructure. Prime Minister Benjamin Netanyahu's office says it is response to Hezbollah's attacks in northern Israel. Also today, health officials in Gaza say the death toll from the war between Israel and Hamas has now surpassed 73,000, the vast majority being civilians, including thousands of children. Meanwhile, a memorandum of understanding could soon be signed between Tehran and Washington. ABC's Martha Raddatz reports.
0: This does feel different because we have heard from the Iranians. They believe they will sign a deal, saying they are looking at the final memorandum from the United States. There are also those promises from President Trump that if a deal is signed, and it would likely be some sort of virtual meeting or signing, that the Strait of Hormuz would open immediately. And he claims the oil prices would plummet. We're not sure that would happen right away.
34: Iran's military says a signing today is definitely not happening and criticized U.S. President Donald Trump, quotes, unusual insistence on signing the agreement today, suggesting he wanted it to happen on his birthday.
1: 680 News Times 10:06. Will we see an end to the National Hockey League season tonight? Or will we get the pleasure of watching another Game 7? 680's Brandon DuPont previewing Game 6 of the Stanley Cup Finals.
9: After trailing in the series 2-1, the Hurricanes have mustered up 2 straight wins and now look to finish the job and hoist Lord Stanley for their second time ever tonight as they're on the road in Game 6 in Las Vegas. The turnaround can be accredited to goaltending. Since relieving Frederick Anderson in Game 3, Brandon Bussey has provided a sense of calm around the Hurricanes, winning both his starts, the latest a 23-save victory in Game 5. However, with Vegas, the same cannot be said, as Carter Hart has been shaky to say the least, with a 3.70 goals against average and a .856 save percentage so far in these finals. But Golden Knights head coach John Tortorella is confident in his goalie.
12: I know there's a better game in him. I've seen it throughout the playoffs. Yeah, I think he's a very good goalie.
9: So Hart gets to start in Game 6, but William Karlsson is out of the Golden Knights lineup. Puck drop is at 8 tonight on Sportsnet. I'm Brandon DePond.
34: 680 News Time, 10:08. FIFA World Cup is underway. Canada's road to the tournament, quote, a long and mostly potholed path, according to the author of a new book.
3: Murray Mollard knows his subject well, a former player and coach, as well as a lifelong student of the beautiful game. He charts the bumpy road Canadian men's soccer has traveled from the late 1960s to the present day.
4: There's a lot of history of failure, to be honest, and it's really only in the last, I'm going to say since 2019, when John Bergman took the men's national team and finally beat the United States in Toronto in 2019, that the team has been on an upswing.
3: He feels the 2026 World Cup provides a spotlight to set up the game in Canada for generations.
4: We need more media attention. We need more money and investment in the infrastructure of the game. So there's a lot of elements that still need to be worked on. We can't say that we're a football nation like others in Europe or in South America yet. We're on a path in that direction, but there's still lots of work to do.
3: Winning Pitch, the Canadian men's soccer team at the World Cup and beyond, is available from Harper Publishing. I'm John Ackerman.
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33: 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Enpro predicts the price won't change at midnight, holding at $1.66.9 a liter at most GTA stations. 680 News time is 10:09, which means it's time for Cottage Country traffic on the nines. Good morning, Colette Desjardins.
13: Dylan, good morning, and this report is brought to you by Rogers. So if you're on southbound Highway 11, things are looking good from Huntsville all the way down to the merge. However, there is another triathlon event that continues today in Gravenhurst along the 169 from Mulger Road all the way to the Glen Echo area. If you are traveling on the southbound 400, I'm not seeing any delays from Barrie down to TO. Don't forget, south of Rutherford, we've got lane realignment. That's long term. And if you're traveling on southbound 48 at Baldwin Road, we've got that bridge construction, so you're sharing a lane. It looks okay right now. Otherwise, we've got some problems on the southbound 412. You're going to be forced off at Dundas because of a collision investigation. So when you're forced off at Dundas, if you go westbound, you can get on the westbound 401 from Lake Ridge. If you want to go eastbound on the 401, head over east over to Brock Street, and then you can use the ramp to the eastbound 401. Fort Erie bound on the QEW, yes, again today. We've got that construction north shore to the upside of the Burlington Skyway Bridge where two right lanes are closed, so the backup was from approaching north shore. With Cottage Country traffic on the nines, I'm Colette Desjardins.
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5: This report is brought to you by Don Valley North Toyota. So westbound on the 401 west of Morningside in the express, left lane is still blocked here with a stalled vehicle. It looks like OPP and MTO still there. Not really much of a delay as you pass by. Seems like they're still waiting on a tow truck, so likely this will be shut down for a little while longer. As more cars continue to travel the area, could see a delay, but again, as of right now, it seems like you can move past this pretty easily. Southbound 400 south of Mapleview, the left lane here has some debris in it. Again, MTO is aware of this. They are on the way to clean this up, so if that debris is still there right now, just be cautious as you do pass by. The northbound Dorval ramp to the eastbound QEW is completely closed. This is because of long-term construction ongoing until around the middle of October. And as you heard in Cottage Country, southbound 412 at Dundas, all lanes closed for a crash investigation. Boasting some of the best brand loyalty in Canada. 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With your forecast now, meteorologist Rob Haswell.
6: Thank you, Brandon. We're watching rain move its way back into the GTA. Right now, we're seeing things pick up in North York, essentially right along 401 and north at the moment. A little heavier out toward the Brampton area, and then it picks up again kind of off to the west. So that'll keep us busy through the later morning and midday into the afternoon, and then we taper off late afternoon and evening. Should clear up completely overnight tonight, but that'll allow us to cool down, too, with the clear skies and being behind this passing cold front. We'll get down to around 8 overnight. That's almost half of your typical low this time of year. Sunshine returns for us on Monday, though. We should get to a high of around 22 tomorrow. At the moment, we are sitting at around 17 downtown. We have Pearson sitting at 19, and we'll cool just a little bit more this afternoon, sit around 16 degrees later today.
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33: 18 and overcast right now in Toronto. Good morning. I'm Dylan McGuire. Here are the top stories this hour. One person is dead and another was rushed to hospital after a brawl in North York. Toronto police say the victim died after being struck by a light-colored vehicle, which they're now on the lookout for. A shooting in Brampton has a man and woman in hospital with life-threatening injuries. Police in the area near McLaughlin in the 407 hunting for multiple suspects. Constable Mark Pinizotto, the slain Toronto police officer, will be brought to a funeral home in Thornhill this afternoon through a procession that will get underway at 3. 680 News Time 1015. That means it's time for sports. So from Sportsnet 590 The Fan, it's Brandon DePond.
9: Thank you very much, Dylan. And we start off with the Blue Jays, who have their rubber match with their AL East rival Yankees today. Patrick Corbin toes the rubber for the Blue Jays. 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At the FIFA World Cup, four more games on sched today, with Groups E and F playing out their opening matches. In Group E, Germany take on World Cup debutants Curaçao at 1 p.m. Other fixture features a huge battle between Ivory Coast and Ecuador, which goes at 7. Then in Group F, strong contenders, the Netherlands, take on Japan inside the biggest venue of the tourney, Dallas Stadium, at 4 p.m. Also, Sweden and Tunisia wrap up the day at 10 tonight. Now to NHL hockey, as the Golden Knights try to prevent their season from coming to an end as they take on the Hurricanes Game 6 of the Stanley Cup Finals. Carolina leads 3-2. Game starts at 8 on Sportsnet. The Marlies will be looking to grab a 2-0 series lead in the Calder Cup Final today when they play host to the Chicago Wolves. Also, the Toronto Tempo, they're back at home this afternoon as they play the Atlanta Dream as their Commissioner's Cup tournament rolls on. Now to the NBA Finals this morning. It's orange and blue skies in New York City.
15: It's over! It's over! 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Go ahead and cry. 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
9: Yes, the city of New York still recovering as the Knicks beat the Spurs on the road in Game 5 last night, giving them their first NBA title in 53 years. That celebration parade will be on Thursday in Manhattan. 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
33: 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Toronto police are looking for witnesses and anyone with information after a stabbing near Union. That happened just before 1 this morning near Front and Bay Streets, where officers found a person with stab wounds. They were taken to hospital with non-life-threatening injuries. There's no suspect description at this time. Toronto police say a man in his 50s is recovering in hospital after what investigators are calling a targeted stabbing last night in Scarborough. Officers found that victim near Victoria Park and Danforth Avenue with stab wounds around 7:30. A 46-year-old man was taken into police custody. There's no outstanding suspects, but it's unclear what led up to the stabbing. Investigators say the victim and suspect do know each other. If you're putting on your country's soccer jersey and getting ready to head to FIFA Fan Fest, you might want to hold back. Due to the weather, the festival has been delayed today until 3. In a post on X, officials say it's for safety and will update if anything changes. 680 News Time, 1019. Now it's time for Cottage Country Traffic on the Nines with Colette Desjardins.
13: And this report brought to you by Gateway Casinos. Right now, if you're heading southbound on the 412, you're going to be forced off at Dundas. It's shut down because of a collision investigation. So when you're on Dundas, if you head westbound, you can get on the westbound 401 from Lake Ridge, or you can head eastbound on Dundas and then use the Brock Street ramp to take to get on to the eastbound 401. Fort Erie bound on the QEW, construction delays from North Shore to the upside of the Burlington Skyway Bridge, where two right lanes are blocked, so the backup was from approaching North Shore as a result. Westbound 401, we're in good shape right now from Belleville back to the city, and southbound on the 400 looks good all the way to Toronto from the Barrie area. With Cottage Country Traffic on the Nines, I'm Colette Desjardins.
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33: 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Traffic and weather together on the ones. Here's Brendan Lang.
5: This report is brought to you by the Distillery District, westbound 401 west of Morningside in the Express. That left lane still blocked there with a stalled car. MTO, police on scene, still no tow truck there, so that left lane again remains closed down. Bit of a delay as you pass through, but once you're through it, everything moving pretty well on the westbound 401. Southbound 400 south of Mapleview, some debris in the left lane. Traffic spotter calling this one in around half an hour ago. MTO was notified, so likely have cleaned that up, but if it is still there, again, just be careful as you do pass through the area. Starting to see some volume delays set in on the southbound Don Valley Parkway from the 401 to just south of York Mills. Going to be a little bit of a delay through that stretch, and the southbound 412 remains closed at Dundas for a crash investigation. Join the soccer party at the Distillery District with over 50 TVs, theme menus, live music, and more. Visit thedistillerydistrict.com for details. With the forecast, meteorologist Rob Haswell.
6: Thank you, Brendan. Watching the radar fill in again from the west and northwest off to the east and southeast. It's pretty soggy across the north end of the city right now. And as you get up toward North York, back toward Etobicoke, Scarborough, and north up through Vaughan and Markham, with some even more soaking rain farther west. So we'll keep things busy off and on like this throughout the day today and tapering off this evening. Once this cold front is cleared, temperatures will dip pretty efficiently. We'll get down to around 8 overnight tonight under clear skies. Then sunshine returns on Monday. Warm up to around 22. Still a little below average, but not bad after a bit of a chilly night tonight. Then some showers back in the forecast Tuesday with a high of 24. We're looking at a chance of showers again Wednesday, high of 22. And a steadier light rain on Thursday with a high of around 20 degrees. Right now, as we check in on some of the regional numbers, Stouffville is coming in at 18. We've got Oshawa checking in at 18. And we've got some rain as you get to the Mississauga area and sitting at 19 degrees. We'll cool a bit more. We've already achieved our guaranteed high of 24, but this afternoon we'll be around 16.
33: Still to come on 680 News Radio at 10:30, a brawl in North York had led to one fatality as Toronto police investigating and looking for suspects as our Peel police after a shooting in Brampton this morning as two people fight for their lives in hospital. Those details coming up at 10:30, 680 News Time, 10:24.
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33: A tentative deal has been struck between Air Canada and roughly 11,000 of its unionized workers. Rob Westgate from the Canadian Press tells us more.
3: The national air carrier says the new collective agreement recognizes the contributions and skills of its employees in maintenance, cabin services, airport airside operations, cargo, finance, and clerical. The International Association of Machinists and Aerospace Workers announced the deal as historic, with landmark wage increases for its members. Now, terms of the new agreement will remain confidential until the union's membership has had a chance to vote on ratification. The vote is expected to take place sometime in the next few weeks, followed by approval from Air Canada's board of directors. Rob Westgate, The Canadian Press.
33: And the organizers of Doggy Fest say the event is postponed due to the weather forecast. It was supposed to take place at 11 this morning at Roundhouse Park across from the CN Tower, but rain and a chance of thunderstorms has ruined the plan for many furry pets. No word on when the event may be rescheduled from the Toronto Downtown West BIA. Your weekend business is next, 680 News Time, 1025.
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25: It has been a wild year or so for Cracker Barrel. The restaurant and country store chain has delivered upbeat results for the just-finished quarter, including a stronger-than-forecast increase in sales and a profit instead of an expected loss. That is quite the turnaround for the company that spent much of 2025 responding to politically tinged attacks and customer complaints following a logo change that removed the beloved old-timer character known to many longtime customers as Uncle Herschel. Right now, the weight loss drug business is dominated by two players, Zepbound maker Eli Lilly and Wegovy maker Novo Nordisk. But among several companies looking to break in is AstraZeneca, which has released early-stage trial results on its experimental obesity pill. At 11.8%, it delivered less weight loss than existing treatments, but Astra's drug had significantly lower dropout rates due to side effects, with just 5% leaving the study, suggesting its future as a potential alternative for people with sensitivities. Paramount Skydance is offering concessions in hopes of resolving an antitrust investigation by California and other states to its $110 billion deal to buy Warner Brothers Discovery. Sources tell Bloomberg Paramount has submitted a list of issues it's willing to address, although it's not known exactly what's on the list. Concerns surrounding the deal, opposed by unions, Hollywood stars, and many politicians, include the impact on entertainment and broadcast news industry jobs and the prices consumers pay for cable TV and streaming. Andrew O'Day, Bloomberg Radio.
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33: 680 News Time 1029. It's time for Cottage Country traffic on the nines with Colette Desjardins.
13: And this report brought to you by Access Storage is starting to back up on the southbound 412. You're being forced off at Dundas, and that is because of a collision investigation. So get off at Dundas, of course, and you can head over to Lake Ridge to go westbound 401. If you need to go eastbound 401, take Dundas eastbound over to Brock Street. With Cottage Country traffic on the nines, I'm Colette Desjardins.
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21: Good morning. It's Sunday, June 14th. I'm John Leatherby.
33: And I'm Dylan McGuire. Here's what's making news this hour.
21: One person's dead after a large brawl broke out this morning near Keele and Wilson.
33: Police providing an update following a shooting that sent a man and a woman to the hospital.
21: A funeral procession taking place this afternoon for fallen police constable Mark Pinizzotto.
33: And the OPP are beginning a safety blitz after a Friday night crash near Guelph kills five children.
9: The Jays close out the set versus New York. World Cup action continues. Can Vegas push it to Game 7? The Marlies play Game 2 of the Calder Cup. Plus, what's happening at the RBC Canadian Open. Sports at 45.
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5: This report is brought to you by Don Valley North Lexus. So just looking at one issue right now on the westbound 401 west of Morningside in the express, this left lane, it is still blocked with a stalled vehicle. It does now look like a tow truck has gotten to the area, so they're in the process of hooking this up, and then it will be towed away. But as of right now, again, that left lane is blocked. Slight delays as you pass through, but once you're past it, traffic is moving pretty well. Looks like some light rain has started to fall across different areas as well, so just continue to drive with caution out there. And looking at a delay right now on the southbound 404 DVP from Shepherd to York Mills. Just some volume starting to fill in through that stretch, so expect it to be slightly slow. Northbound on the Don Valley Parkway now looks like there is a delay from Lawrence up to York Mills. And southbound on the 412, all lanes remain closed down at Dundas because of a crash investigation. 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With the forecast, meteorologist Rob Haswell.
6: Thanks, Brendan. Radar starting to light up again here. Not as much on the lightning tracker at the moment, but we do have some pockets of heavier rain, particularly on the north and northwest side of the GTA. It's picked up around North York and Markham in the last half hour or so. Bramley, Brampton getting a pretty good soaking at the moment. And there's quite a bit more behind that, stretching all the way back into parts of Michigan. So that'll keep us busy into the late afternoon, early evening, and then we should dry up and clear out behind the passing cold front. That'll also drop those temperatures. We'll get to an overnight low of around 8 degrees. But don't worry, sunshine on the way for Monday. I'll have that forecast coming up for you in less than 10. With the latest update in from the Toronto Pearson International Airport, 19, mostly cloudy with a breeze out of the northeast. And we'll dip a little bit further after having already hit our guaranteed high of 24. We'll get to around 16 this afternoon.
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21: Toronto police on the scene in North York this morning after a fight broke out between a large group of people that led to a person being struck and killed by a car. Officers called to the area of Keel and Wilson around 6 this morning when the brawl took place.
33: Investigators say a light-colored vehicle intentionally hit someone who later died of their injuries and kept driving. Another person from the scene was taken to hospital with non-life-threatening injuries. No further details have been released.
21: A man and a woman recovering in hospital this morning from serious gunshot wounds following a home invasion that happened in Brampton early this morning. Peel Police Constable Tyler Bell says officers called to Ray Lawson Boulevard and Bentry Court, that's in the McLaughlin Road and the 407 area, around 4:30.
0: At least two suspects entered the home armed with firearms. And there was an altercation inside which led to shots fired, and they left in an unknown direction at this point. Suspect information is quite limited from reports within the residence as men wearing all dark clothing.
21: The two people shot were the only injuries reported, and police say at least six were inside the family home at the time of the break-in. Investigators on the scene canvassing are looking for any witnesses or dash cam footage from the area.
33: The body of Toronto Police Constable Mark Pinizzotto will be escorted to a funeral home today. The procession for the father and husband will begin at 3 o'clock this afternoon and will be streamed on the OPP's YouTube. Constable Pinizzotto was killed this week during a raid on Thursday when he was shot. A 19-year-old from Toronto has been charged with first-degree murder as investigators continue to look for a second 19-year-old, Zara Jabi. He is one.

0: his family's ancestral home on the West Coast. Businesses hung Canadian flags outside their buildings and groups of people held up signs on the side of the road as Carney made his way into a town in County Mayo from the airport. Carney told reporters what it meant for him to see that.
1: This is a welcome for Canada. I mean, those are Canadian flags. That's and it's the ties of many Irish people to Canada. It's what Canada represents for many people around the world. Force for good, a place where the welcomes immigrants, makes them their own, and it's reciprocated. So it's it made me proud as a Canadian.
0: He's also expected to meet with Irish President Catherine Connolly.
2: After Vancouver hosted its first match of the tournament earlier this morning, four more matches of FIFA 2026 World Cup action today. Here's 680's Brandon DuPont.
3: Today, both groups E and F take center stage at the World Cup. First up, it's a David versus Goliath matchup in Group E as four-time winners Germany face off against tournament debutants Curaçao and won this afternoon. Following that, we jump to Group F as fan favorites and strong contenders. The Netherlands begin their quest for their first ever World Cup trophy as they meet Japan at 4 p.m. Then Group E action wraps up with two top-quality sides as Ivory Coast returns to the world stage following a 12-year absence versus a much-fancied Ecuador side who finished just behind Argentina in the South American World Cup qualifiers. Kickoff for that is at 7 tonight. And then the day comes to a close with Group F play as Sweden take on Tunisia at 10 p.m. I'm Brandon DuPont.
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2: 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Impro predicts the price not changing at midnight stays at $1.66.9 a liter. At 10:39, it's time for Cottage Country traffic on the nines. Good morning, Colette Desjardins.
5: Good morning, John. And this report is brought to you by Foodland. And right now, if you're traveling on southbound 400, we're not doing any, we have no problems anywhere from Barrie down to the city. Keep in mind, if you're traveling southbound on the 412, we have got a closure. It's basically you're being forced off at Dundas, and because that's a collision investigation. So there is a backup now on the southbound 412 approaching Dundas. When you get off at Dundas and you head westbound, you can basically head south on Lake Ridge and get to the westbound 401. If you need to get onto the eastbound 401, take Dundas and then head east over to Brock Street. You can use that ramp to get onto the eastbound 401. Also, Fort Erie bound on the QEW from North Shore to the upside of the Burlington Skyway Bridge. Again today, we've got two right lanes closed. Now, this is for construction. The backup was from approaching North Shore. With Cottage Country traffic on the nines, I'm Colette Desjardins.
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2: 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Traffic and weather together on the ones. Here is Brendan Lang.
11: This report is brought to you by Thompson Rogers. Westbound on the 401 west of Morningside in the Express. Left lane was blocked here because of a stalled car, but It has now been towed away, so that problem has now

0: cleared up. Looks like traffic moving pretty well in that stretch on the westbound 401. So really, that was the only issue that we were looking at on the major highways here within the GTA. But we are starting to see some volume delays fill in across the major routes. So southbound 404 DVP approaching Shepherd to York Mills, going to find a bit of a delay through that stretch. And now on the northbound side of the Don Valley Parkway, it's also filling in from just north of Eglinton up towards York Mills right now, and headed westbound on the 401. Some delays just west of the 404 to about Bayview, mostly in the express lane. Seems like the collectors are moving a little bit better through that stretch. 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With the forecast, here is meteorologist Rob Haswell.
1: Thanks, Brendan. There's quite a bit of rain moving through the GTA right now. Some of the heavier rain is around the Brampton, North York, Bramley, Vaughan area, and then farther northwest toward Bolton. And there's a pocket of steadier, heavier rain farther to the west. It stretches all the way back over into parts of eastern Michigan. So that'll keep us pretty busy for the next few hours here with periods of rain. Can't rule out the isolated rumble of thunder, but there hasn't been much on the lightning tracker of late. Once the cold front clears, we calm down, we clear up, and we'll dip down to around 8 degrees overnight tonight. From there, sunny and 22 on Monday. Not a bad way to start the work week. We'll likely see some showers back in the forecast, though, in the extended outlook, and we'll have that for you in less than 10. Right now, downtown is sitting at 17. We have 19 at Pearson. We'll dip a little further, get down to around 16 for the afternoon.
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2: It's mainly cloudy skies in downtown Toronto, currently 18 degrees at Pearson. Good morning, I'm John Leatherby with a check of the morning's top headlines. Toronto police remain on the scene in North York this morning after a brawl broke out amongst a large group of people that led to a person being struck and killed by a vehicle. This happened around Keele and Wilson Avenues around 6 this morning. Police are on search for a light-colored vehicle that took off from the scene. As well, Peel Regional Police providing an update from the scene of a home invasion early this morning in Brampton. Peel Police say that a man and woman recovering from gunshot wounds in hospital after at least six people were inside of a family home at the time of a break-in. They're canvassing the neighborhood and asking for any dash cam footage or witnesses. It is time for sports from Sportsnet 590 The Fan. Here is Brandon DuPont.
6: Thanks a lot, John. The Blue Jays, they'll look to win their three-game series versus the Yankees as the two close out that series this afternoon. Patrick Corbin will get the ball for the Jays versus Will Warren of the Yankees. You can find it on SportsCenter. 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First pitch at 1:37. To the World Cup footy, four games on the schedule for the rest of the day. It starts with Germany and Curacao and Houston at 1. The Netherlands and Japan square off at 4 o'clock. Ivory Coast and Ecuador are playing Philadelphia at 7. And lastly, Sweden and Tunisia meet in Guadalupe, Mexico at 10 o'clock. Well, who will be the new Stanley Cup champ? As Carolina is on the verge of being that team as they hold a 3-2 series lead over Vegas, as the Golden Knights are at home, hoping to push this to a Game 7. Game 6 goes tonight at 8 on Sportsnet. Meanwhile, it's Game 2 of this Calder Cup Finals. The Marlies, they lead the series 1-0 over the Chicago Wolves. Puck drop at 4 in the state of Illinois. In hoops, the New York Knicks now have a parade day set for the newly claimed NBA championship, as it will happen Thursday in Manhattan. The Knicks win marks their first NBA title since 1973. Staying with hoops, but in the WNBA, the Temple were in Commissioner's Cup action at Coca-Cola Coliseum against the Atlanta Dream at 3 p.m. In F1, Ferrari's Lewis Hamilton wins the Barcelona Grand Prix. And lastly, at the RBC Canadian Open, right now it is American Jackson Suber who is at the top of the leaderboard. However, it is Canadians right now, the top Canadian, that is Mississauga's Sudarshan Yelamaraju, who's currently tied for seventh, which is only three shots back of the lead. Sports 15, 45 past, anytime at sportsnet.ca.
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2: 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Eva Francescanos has more with food and nutrition expert Rose Reisman.
9: Rose Reisman says not moving your body can lead to reduced cognitive function.
10: Sedentary behavior reduces blood flow to the brain, increases the risk of cardiovascular and related diseases such as diabetes, high blood pressure, and obesity. These all cause brain structure changes and increases inflammation and insulin resistance.
9: She says physical activity like walking can increase circulation, which delivers oxygen and nutrients essential for brain health.
10: Other proactive things to do: play brain games, puzzles, crosswords, avoid alcohol and smoking, and maintaining healthy blood pressure and good cholesterol levels are key. Follow the MIND or Mediterranean diets: fruits, veggies, whole grains, nuts, and omega-3 foods.
9: Reisman says more than 400 Canadians develop dementia every day. I'm Eva Fragiscados.
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11: 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Well, right now we're starting to see volume motorists heading home from Cottage Country. So through Barrie, it's slow from Bayfield down to Dunlop. We're also seeing volume south of 89 and then through the Holland Marsh, just approaching Canal Road, actually. Don't forget as well that once you head back to the city, just approaching Shepherd, or rather it's from Rutherford, we've got lane realignment. So just watch your speed through that area. Now we've got a closure. It's southbound on the 412 at Dundas. Closed for a crash investigation. So you're going to be forced off at Dundas. Now if you want to get on the westbound 401, take Dundas over to Lake Ridge. Use that ramp there. If you want to go eastbound on the 401, you've got to take Dundas eastbound over to Brock Street. Then you can get on to the eastbound 401. We've got some construction delays. It's getting really backed up now on the Fort Erie bound QEW. Over the Burlington Skyway Bridge, two right lanes are closed, so it's backed up from approaching, it's jam solid, approaching North Shore. With Cottage Country Traffic on the Nines, I'm Colette Desjardins.
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2: 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Time for Rogers Xfinity Internet traffic and weather together on the ones. Here is Brenda Lang.
0: This report is brought to you by CapitalDirect.ca, so no longer looking at any issues on the major highways here within the GTA, but starting to see some volume delays across the top of the city on the westbound 401 from Leslie to approaching Avenue. Alternately, Express and Collector is going to find some delays through that stretch. And then on the eastbound 401, it's starting to slow down from east of the 427 to Kipling. If you're headed southbound on the 404 DVP, delays now from approaching Shepherd to York Mills. Headed northbound on the Don Valley Parkway, it's now pretty slow from Eglinton to York Mills. And southbound on the 410, looking at a volume delay at this point as well from approaching Sandalwood to Beauverde. Take a little, pay a little. 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With the forecast now, here is meteorologist Rob Haswell.
1: Thanks, Brendan. It's a little soggy, I'm sure, so that's not helping out with some of the volume delays you're talking about. Vaughan, Markham, North York area, seeing some steady rain. Same out toward Etobicoke, Brampton, Mississauga. Some heavier pockets up toward Newmarket, and it's about to pick up in the Barrie area as well if you're headed that way. Now, there's more in behind that, and that'll keep us busy into the afternoon. Then we should settle down and actually cool down as we go through the evening and overnight tonight, dipping to a low of around 8. That's almost half the average for this time of year. From there, sunny and 22 on our Monday. Showers back in the extended forecast for Tuesday at 24. Showers and 22 on Wednesday. And then we have a light rain and a high of 20 on Thursday. Now, at the moment, we are sitting at 19. We've already achieved our guaranteed high of 24. That happened just after midnight. And from here, we'll continue to cool down to around 16 by this afternoon.
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2: Just into 680 News Radio, one person dead, another seriously hurt after a collision this morning that happened in Whitby. The OPP say a single vehicle crash happened on the 401 at Highway 412 around 4 a.m. The passenger taken to hospital where they later died. The driver suffered serious injuries. 412 southbound still closed at Dundas for an investigation. Stay with us for the latest on this developing story.
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11: 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Right now, southbound on the 400, we're seeing delays in Barrie from Bayfield to Dunlop, and then from 89 to south of it, and then approaching Canal Road. And don't forget, southbound 412 closed at Dundas for a collision investigation. So if you get off at Dundas, of course, you're going to be forced. Head westbound over to Lake Ridge to get onto the westbound 401. Head eastbound on Dundas and take the eastbound 401 from Brock Street. With Cottage Country Traffic on the 9s, I'm Colette Desjardins.
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8: Good morning. It's Sunday, June 14th. I'm Dylan McGuire.
2: I'm John Leatherby. Here's what's making news right now.
8: A man is dead, another is injured, and police are looking for suspects after a brawl and hit and run in North York this morning.
2: Peel police on the hunt for suspects after a home invasion in Brampton, sending two people to hospital who are fighting for their lives.
8: Happening now, more than 10,000 people in Cottage Country are in the dark as high winds take out power lines.
2: We're following breaking news. One person's dead after a crash early this morning on Highway 412 in Whitby.
26: The Jays aim for the series win over the Yankees, a quadruple header at the World Cup. The Canes and Golden Knights duke it out in Sin City for Game 6, plus the Marlies Calder Cup chase ensues. Sports at 15.
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8: Time for Rogers Xfinity Internet. Traffic and weather together on the ones. Here's Brendan Lang.
0: This report is brought to you by Richmond Hill Toyota. So still looking at delays right now within the GTA on the major routes. First northbound on the DVP, possibly something happening north of Don Mills. Don't know if it's a collision, possibly a stalled vehicle, but seeing a delay right now from Don Mills to just north of it. And then there's a long stretch where there isn't any delays. So I'm just thinking there might be something happening there. If there is and you're traveling through the area, you can give us a call at star 680. Then delays after that from it looks like north of Eglinton to York York Mills. Southbound 404 DVP delays from approaching Shepherd to York Mills. Eastbound on the 401, it's now moving slowly from east of the 427 to Kipling, and westbound on the 401 from Leslie to approaching Avenue, alternately Express and Collectors. Also traveling on the southbound 410 in Brampton, starting to slow down from approaching Sandalwood to Beauvaird. It's time to Toyota. 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Conditions apply. With the forecast, here's meteorologist Rob Haswell.
1: Well, thank you. Still watching the radar fill in again from the northwest to the east and southeast. Not seeing much on the lightning tracker, which is quite nice, but there is some rain out there for drivers to navigate around, and things will kind of continue like that through the afternoon here and into the early evening before we dry up. Once that cold front clears, we'll cool down pretty significantly. We'll dip to around 8 overnight. Typically this time of year, our low is around 14, so that's definitely on the cooler side for the middle of June. At the moment, with the latest update in from Toronto Pearson International, it is 19 degrees with some light rain. We've already hit our guaranteed high of 24. That happened at midnight. And from here, we'll get to around 16 this afternoon.
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9: A fight in North York this morning near Keel and Wilson has led to a fatal hit and run. Toronto police were called around 6 for reports of a brawl between a large group of people. Investigators say one person was intentionally struck and killed by a light-colored vehicle that kept driving and is outstanding.
2: Another person taken to hospital from the scene with non-life-threatening injuries. The homicide squad is now investigating. Police to address the media coming up at the bottom of the hour.
9: Peel police are looking for multiple suspects described as men wearing all black after a home invasion early this morning in Brampton. Officers were called to a residence around 4:30 in the area of Ray Lawson Boulevard and Bentry Court near McLaughlin in the 407. Constable Tyler Balmarina says at least two suspects broke into the home through the rear as six people were sleeping inside.
10: They were in the home and sleeping, as I would hope, at 4:30 in the morning. And once the suspects made entry, there was a confrontation with the people in the home, and which led to the shots fired.
9: A man and a woman were shot. They were rushed to hospital in critical condition, but police say their injuries have been downgraded to non-life-threatening. Investigators are asking any witnesses or anyone with video footage to come forward.
2: 680 News Time's 11:04. Breaking news this morning out of Whitby. One person dead, another seriously hurt. This after a single vehicle crash. The OPP say it happened around 4 o'clock on Highway 401 at the 412. The passenger and driver taken to hospital. The passenger was later pronounced dead. Southbound Highway 412 remains closed at Dundas for the investigation. Stay with us for more on this developing story.
9: Toronto Police Constable Mark Pinizzotto's body will be escorted to a Thornhill funeral home today as investigators continue to look for an outstanding suspect in connection to his murder. The procession is at 3 this afternoon. The constable was shot and killed on Thursday during a raid. A 19-year-old has been arrested and charged with first-degree murder. 19-year-old Zara Jabi is at large, wanted in connection to the March shooting at the U.S. consulate.
2: 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The OPP investigating what led to a major crash that happened Friday night in Mapleton, northwest of Kitchener and Guelph, which killed five children, sending four adults and an infant to hospital with serious injuries. As Rob Westgate with the Canadian Press reports, this comes as the police force is preparing a new safety blitz.
13: The Perth County Detachment of the Ontario Provincial Police will kick off a new public awareness campaign next week, highlighting the dangers present at intersections. It says from 2021 to 2025, almost 5,000 motor vehicle collisions were recorded, and about a quarter of those collisions were intersection-related. Now, the effort happens to follow a deadly two-vehicle collision Friday evening at the intersection of 4th Line and Wellington Road 12 in Mapleton Township, northwest of Kitchener. Investigators say five children were killed and an infant was among the six people injured after a van carrying 10 people collided with a sport utility vehicle and its sole occupant.
2: In an update this morning, police say no change in the condition of those who are still in hospital.
9: 680 News Time, 11:06. Happening now in Cottage Country, crews are working to restore power across Ontario after a high winds caused severe damage in the province. More than 10,000 customers from Midland to Bracebridge to areas north of Kingston are without power. Hydro One is expected to restore that power to these areas by later today.
2: U.S. President Trump warning Israel and Iran not to blow it, quote unquote, after new Israeli strikes in Beirut. Office of the Israeli Prime Minister Benjamin Netanyahu says the strikes targeting Hezbollah are in response to the militant group attacking northern Israel. In a post on Truth Social, Trump says they're very close to a deal that will bring peace to the Middle East and said the attack Israel responded to was, quote, very small and meaningless. ABC's Martha Raddatz reports on this memorandum of understanding.
14: They say they have about 60 days to resolve all these other issues, and that's where they get into the nuclear technicalities, like going in to get that enriched uranium, or as President Trump calls it, the nuclear dust. He said that we, the United States, would go in when things calm down or at an appropriate time, but again, very vague details on what this would look like, and to have only 60 days to settle those kinds of complications, That's a tough call.
2: Qatari negotiators arrived in Tehran on Sunday.
9: The Blue Jays must lick their wounds quickly as today they try to avenge a heartbreaking loss from yesterday. 680's Brandon DuPont previews today's series finale against the Yankees.
15: The Blue Jays might be feeling a lot of regret, but specifically the Jays batters. While at the plate Saturday, the Blue Jays would go 1-for-10 with runners in scoring position, which ultimately led to their demise, as well as a 3-1 loss. Well, today they'll hope to make the most of their opportunities as they host the New York Yankees in the final of their three-game set. The Jays send Patrick Corbin to the mound against New York's Will Warren. Notably, Blue Jays star slugger Vladimir Guerrero Jr. was absent on Saturday due to back tightness, is expected back in the lineup for this afternoon's affair. First pitch is a little after 1:30 on Sportsnet, or you can listen on Sportsnet 590. I'm Brandon DuPont.
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9: 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It's time for Cottage Country Traffic on the Nines with Colette Desjardins.
11: Thanks, and this report is brought to you by Rogers. If you're on the southbound 400, delays through Barrie from Duckworth to Dunlop, and then from Highway 89 to south of it, and then approaching Canal Road. If you're traveling on the westbound 407, the ram to Baldwin, we've got a stalled vehicle blocking the right lane. It's a tractor trailer. If you're on the westbound 401, still looking good through the Durham region. However, if you're southbound on the 412, it is shut down at Dundas, all because of a collision investigation. You're being forced off at Dundas and Fort Erie bound on the QEW from North Shore to the upside of the Burlington Skyway Bridge. Two right lanes are closed. This is for construction. The backup is jammed solid from Fairview Street. With Cottage Country Traffic on the Nines, I'm Colette Desjardins.
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9: 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Traffic and weather together on the ones. Here's Brendan Lang.
0: Thanks, Dylan. 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So still dealing with volume delays out there right now, northbound on the DVP. Mentioned it in the last report, north of Don Mills. It looked like something was going on, but it seems like all of that traffic has now cleared up. So whatever it was that was causing that delay is no longer there. Traffic moving well through Don Mills now on the northbound DVP, but it does slow down from Eglinton to York Mills. On the eastbound 401, delays from east of the 427 to Kipling. Westbound 401, slow from Leslie to Avenue, alternately Express and Collectors. Southbound 404 DVP delays from approaching Shepherd to York Mills. And then on the westbound QEW, starting to drag from the 427 to Dixie. Eastbound on the QEW here, Ontario to Dixie, on and off delays through there. And on the eastbound Gardner, now starting to see a slowdown on the approach to the Spadina ramp. Southbound 400 approaching the westbound 401 ramp, starting to see a delay there as well. And southbound on the 410, it's slow from approaching Sandalwood to Beauvais. 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With the forecast now, meteorologist Rob Haswell.
1: A bit of a soggy day today with more rain. Won't really dry up until the late afternoon and evening. Once we do, we'll dry up, clear up, and cool down. We'll get down to around 8 under clear skies tonight. Sunshine on the way for our Monday. Should be a nice way to start the work week with a sunshiny high of around 22. In the meantime, we'll continue to cool. We hit our guaranteed high of 24 just after midnight, and we're currently at 19, slipping to 16 this afternoon.
2: Right now, it is 19 degrees at Pearson, raining downtown, 6:80 news time, 11:13.
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9: It's an overcast sky and raining right now in Toronto. 18 degrees. Good morning. I'm Dylan McGuire. Here are the top stories this hour. A person is dead after being struck by a car during a brawl in North York this morning. Toronto police are looking for a light-colored vehicle. Second person was brought to hospital with non-life-threatening injuries. Unclear if that's from the car as well. A man and a woman are recovering in hospital this morning after a home invasion in the area of Ray Lawson Boulevard in Bentry Court near McLaughlin Road and Highway 407 around 4:30. Peel police have a heavy presence in the area as they are hunting for several suspects. More than 10,000 people in cottage country are currently without power. Hydro One says that's because of a powerful wind system that took down power lines. Restoration is expected later today. And coming up after sports.
19: Watch out the cyclists in Hamilton, the escarpment, and toward Niagara. It's the second half of a 200-kilometer ride to raise millions for cancer research.
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22: Thank you very much, Dylan. The Blue Jays have their rubber match with their AL East rival Yankees today. Patrick Corbin throws rubber for the Jays. 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At the FIFA World Cup, four more games on the schedule today with groups E and F playing out their opening matches. In Group E, Germany take on World Cup debutants Curaçao at 1 p.m. Other fixture features an exciting battle between Ivory Coast and Ecuador at 7. Then in Group F, strong contenders the Netherlands take on Japan inside the biggest venue of the tourney, Dallas Stadium at 4 p.m. And Sweden and Tunisia wrap up the day at 10 tonight. Now to hockey, as the Golden Knights try to prevent their season from coming to an end. They take on the Hurricanes. Game 6 of the Stanley Cup Final. Carolina leads the series 3-2. Game starts at 8 on Sportsnet. Now to AHL puck, the Marlies, they'll be looking to grab a 2-0 series lead in the Calder Cup final today. They host when they visit the Chicago Wolves. Puck drop at 4 p.m. This morning, it's orange and blue skies in New York City.
23: It's over!
5: It's over. Knick fans, this is not a dream. Your long, long wait has ended. Go ahead and cry. After 53 years, the Knicks are finally NBA champions once again.
22: Yes, the city of New York still recovering as the Knicks beat the Spurs last night, giving them their first NBA title in 53 years. New York City Mayor Zora Mamdani took very little time in announcing that a championship parade for the Knicks will take place on Thursday in Manhattan. Over to the WNBA as the Tempo continue their Commissioner's Cup tournament. They host the Atlanta Dream at 3. 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
8: 680 News Time 1117. It's the second half of the biggest cycling fundraiser in this country. 680 Simon Bennett has more on the Princess Margaret Cancer Foundation ride.
19: Over the course of the weekend, cyclists traveling 200 kilometers over 2 days from Toronto to Niagara on the lake or vice versa. Two-time survivor James Sinclair is in his eighth ride.
23: Day two, you're going through that escarpment just outside of Hamilton. I encourage anyone who's doing the ride to actually pause, get off their bicycle, you know, get out of people's way and just take in the sight.
19: Cancer has also affected his father, his uncle, and his wife, who underwent a double mastectomy last year and is also riding along.
23: He's just so inspired and so appreciative of you know, having made it through this.
19: The event has raised over $320 million over almost 2 decades. For more, head to pmcfride.ca. I'm Simon Bennett.
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24: Coach Brown and this incredible team, congratulations. You're the 2026 NBA champion.
8: The Knicks beat the San Antonio Spurs in Game 5 last night, 94-90. Overjoyed fans outside Madison Square Garden, just one of many celebrations in the city.
25: This is beautiful. I told them we was going to win. They started losing faith. I said, no.
8: The victory parade is set for Thursday. 680 News Time 1119. That means it's time for Cottage Country traffic on the nines with Colette Desjardins.
11: Thanks, Dylan. And this report is brought to you by Gateway Casinos. So right now, if you're traveling westbound on the 407, the ramp to Baldwin, we've got a stalled vehicle, tractor trailer, blocking the right lane. Taking a look at the Fort Erie bound QEW, we've got construction delays, major delays. And that's because from North Shore to the upside of the Burlington Skyway Bridge, we've got two right lanes shut down. Again, this is for construction. The backup, jam solid from Fairview Street. And if you're heading southbound on Highway 11, everything is looking pretty good from Huntsville all the way down to the merge. Just keep in mind that if you're in the Gravenhurst area, we have another day of triathlon events. So basically, you're sharing a road with the Frank Miller Memorial Drive, and that's from Drew Road all the way to the Glen Echo area. So just watch out for that. And southbound on the 400, delays from Duckworth to Dunlop, 89 to south of it, approaching Canal Road in the Holland Marsh, and then south of Rutherford, we've got lane realignment. So watch your speed through that long-term realignment. With Cottage Country traffic on the nines, I'm Colette Desjardins.
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28: 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Traffic and weather together on the ones peering through the rain. It's Brendan Lang.
10: This report is brought to you by Woodbine Racetrack. So eastbound on the QEW, the ramp from Bronte was partially blocked because of a stalled vehicle, but it has now been towed away. So that ramp has fully reopened. Seeing some delays on the east QEW from here, Ontario to Dixie. On the eastbound Gardner, a delay on the approach to the Spadina ramp, and then northbound on the DVP, it's slow from north of Eglinton to York Mills. Westbound on the 401 approaching Dixie in the Express, the right lane is now blocked with a stalled car. MTO on scene here, so not seeing too much delays in this area, but it is slow first from Leslie to Avenue, alternately Express and Collectors, and now it's slowing down from Kipling to the 427. Eastbound on the 401, slow from the 427 to the 400 in the Express. Southbound on the 404 DVP delays approaching Shepherd to York Mills. And then as you're traveling westbound on the QEW, slow from the 427 to Dixie. Southbound on the 410 approaching Sandalwood to Beauvert, and southbound on the 400 approaching the westbound 401 ramp, also going to find a slowdown. It's not just any horse race. It's the King's Plate. Fashion, food, music, and the thunder of the track. August 15th, Woodbine Racetrack. Tickets from $35 at kingsplate.com. With the forecast, meteorologist Rob Haswell.
1: Staying wet through the afternoon into the evening hours and drying up as we go late evening and overnight tonight. Temperatures falling into the single digits overnight. A little chilly with a low near 8 under clear skies. Then back to sunshine. Up around 22 degrees as we look ahead to our Monday. Showers and 24 on Tuesday. More showers and 22 on Wednesday. Then a steadier light rain Thursday and a high of 20. Right now it's 19 with light rain reported at Toronto Pearson International. We'll dip a little bit further. We already hit our guaranteed high of 24 at midnight. We'll get down to around 16 this afternoon.
2: And light rain right now downtown. It's 19 degrees at Pearson.
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13: 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When the balloons have to blow up the vibe. When the cap simply cannot clash with her manicure. 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When it's gotta be right. Party City.
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28: 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Canadian soccer fans are enjoying FIFA World Cup matches on home soil for the first time. 680's John Ackerman has more on Winning Pitch, a new book that tells us how we got here and where we may go next.
16: The full title is Winning Pitch, the Canadian men's soccer team at the World Cup and beyond. Vancouver Mayor Ken Sim has said hosting the tournament is the equivalent to 30 to 40 Super Bowls. Author Murray Mollard says that's not a fair comparison.
17: Sure, in Canada and the United States, we get focused on the Super Bowl. But in the rest of the world, it's the World Cup and football, what we call soccer. So it's a big event for sure. We know that millions will come to North America to watch it, and billions more will watch it on TV.
16: He says Canada enters this World Cup with arguably its best squad ever, going from a ranking of 111th in the world in 2013 to 29th as of this past January.
17: Are we going to be able to maintain that level? Are we going to be able to even elevate from that level to become a true soccer nation? So that's a big question that I seek to explore in the book.
16: Mollard lays out the ways to do that, including looking at what smaller nations are doing to develop their football programs for success. I'm John Ackerman.
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5: Just this past month in May, 70% of our sales in the month of May in Canada were electrified, meaning they were either hybrid, plug-in hybrid, or all electric. 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Some other areas are lower. Generally speaking, we see an increase of electrification everywhere, and depending on the market, it could be centered more on hybrids or plug-in hybrids or BEVs. In our case, we've got all three.
4: Offering a wide range of powertrain options from conventional gas engines to hybrids and EVs helps Toyota stay flexible as consumer preferences evolve.
5: We're in a pretty good position financially as a company where we can afford to do that. We take the approach that the best solution to uncertainty is diversity. It's very difficult to plan at the moment. Part of that is because of regulation. 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That reinforces our approach that if you have the full suite of solutions, you can pivot if the market goes one way or the other, whereas if you're concentrated in one technology, it becomes really, really hard to do that.
4: Scott McKenzie is with Toyota Canada. And with your weekend business report, I'm Tim Demopoulos.
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28: 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That means it's time for Cottage Country traffic on the nines. Let's visit Colette Desjardins.
11: Thanks, Dylan. And this report brought to you by Lexus of Barrie. Speaking of Barrie, we've got some delays through Barrie on the southbound 400 from the merge all the way to ESSA. And then as you head down southbound 400, delays again approaching 89 down to south of it, and then from 88 off and on down to Canal Road. If you're on southbound 412, it is closed at Dundas. Yes, you're being forced off at Dundas for a collision investigation. So if you want to head westbound on the 4 head over on westbound Dundas to Lake Ridge. And then if you want to head eastbound on the 401, head eastbound on Dundas over to Brock Street and use the ramp there to get back onto the highway. Right now, Fort Erie bound on the QEW from North Shore to the upside of the Burlington Skyway Bridge. Construction blocking two right lanes, so it's really backed up from basically Fairview Street at the moment. And also, taking a look right now at southbound Highway 11, we've got a triathlon event. It's continuing today in Gravenhurst along the 169 from Muldrew Road all the way to the Glen Echo area. With Cottage Country traffic on the 9s, I'm Colette Desjardins.
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2: Good morning. It's Sunday, the 14th of June. I'm John Leatherby.
28: And I'm Dylan McGuire. Here's what's making news this hour.
2: Search is on for a suspect in vehicle after a hit-and-run kills one in North York.
8: Two people are in hospital this morning following a home invasion in Brampton.
2: Crash on the 401 at Highway 412, leaving one person dead, another in hospital.
28: Patrick Corbin starts against the Yanks. Germany and the Netherlands open up their World Cup campaigns. Game 6 of the Stanley Cup Finals tonight. The Marlies try and inch closer to the Calder Cup, plus the lowdown on this morning's F1. Sports at 45.
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2: 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Here's Brendan Lang.
10: This report is brought to you by the Big Apple. So westbound on the 401 approaching Dixie in the Express had the right lane blocked with a stalled vehicle. That has now cleared away. Traffic's moving well in that part of the westbound 401. But we are seeing a delay first from Leslie to Avenue, alternately Express and Collectors, and from Kipling to the 427. Eastbound 401 delays from the 427 to the 400 in the Express. Then southbound on the 404 DVP delays approaching Shepherd to York Mills. Westbound QEW it drags from the 427 to Dixie. Eastbound QEW slow from here, Ontario to Dixie. Eastbound Gardner, a slowdown as you approach the Spadina ramp. Northbound on the DVP, heavy delays from north of Eglinton to York Mills. Going southbound on the 400, approaching the westbound 401 ramp, going to find a delay. And it's slow in Brampton on the southbound 410 from approaching Sandalwood to Beauvaird. The Big Apple is so much more than a great rest stop, with fun free activities like mini putt, a children's carousel, petting zoo, and more. The Big Apple, exit 497 off the 401 or thebigapple.ca. With the forecast, meteorologist Rob Haswell.
1: More rain this afternoon. The possibility remains for a few embedded thunderstorms, so we will watch for that. Clearing up this evening and overnight tonight. Temperatures falling down to near 8 in the overnight hours. Right now it's 19. We've already hit the guaranteed high of 24, and we'll dip to around 16 this afternoon.
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2: Toronto investigators expected to speak any moment now on the large brawl that took place this morning in North York, which led to a fatality. Police say one person was intentionally struck by a car, which then took off from the scene. They were pronounced dead, and police are now looking for a light-colored vehicle.
28: Another person from the fight was also taken to hospital with non-life-threatening injuries. It's still unclear how that person was hurt. No suspect information has been released.
2: Heading west, residents of a Brampton home who were sleeping were startled awake early this morning when at least two suspects broke into the house. Peel Regional Police Constable Tyler Bell saying the armed suspects entered through the rear of the house, which led to an altercation when shots were fired.
12: On arrival, officers located two adult patients that were suffering from gunshot wounds, both who live at the residence, an adult male and female, who were transported to trauma center, both of which right now are believed to be in non-life-threatening condition.
2: Happening around 4:30 this morning, this in the area of Ray Lawson Boulevard in Bentree Court. That's near McLaughlin Road in the 407. Suspects fled in an unknown direction, described all as men wearing dark clothing. Investigators are now in the area canvassing, looking for suspect information. If you have any kind of ring or dash cam footage, you're asked to contact police.
28: The OPP are investigating a fatal single vehicle collision in Whitby. Investigators say the car crashed on the Highway 401 at Highway 412 just before 4 this morning. The driver and the passenger were both rushed to hospital, where the passenger was later pronounced dead. Highway 412 southbound is still closed at Dundas for the investigation.
2: 680 News Time is 11:34. The body of a fallen Toronto police officer be escorted to a funeral home today. Toronto police say the procession for Emergency Task Force Constable Mark Pinizotos to start at 3 heading to Thornhill. He was shot and killed on Thursday during a raid. Investigators say a 19-year-old's been arrested and charged with first-degree murder. They're looking for a second 19-year-old. Zara Jabi's wanted in connection with the March shooting at the U.S. Consulate on University Avenue. He's considered armed and dangerous.
28: A rural Ontario community is dealing with the grief of a deadly crash, and the province's police force is preparing a new safety blitz. The Perth County Detachment of the Ontario Provincial Police says it is set to set off a new public awareness campaign next week, highlighting the dangers present at intersections. It says that from 2021 to 2025, almost 5,000 motor vehicle collisions were recorded, and about a quarter of those collisions were intersection-related. A crash happened around 7:30 Friday evening in Mapleton Township, northwest of Guelph, at the intersection of 4th Line and Wellington Road 12, claiming the lives of five children between the ages of 4 and 12. Investigators say a van with 10 people inside and a sport utility vehicle with one person collided at the intersection, resulting in occupants
0: occupants from both vehicles sustaining serious life-threatening injuries alongside the children's deaths.
2: 680 News time is 11:36. Happening now in Cottage Country, thousands without power after a high wind weather system made its way through. Hydro One saying that crews are working to restore power to customers in places like Midland and Bracebridge and the Kawartha Lakes. Outage map showing over 10,000 people initially in the dark. Reminder to stay at least 10 meters back from fallen power lines and report them immediately to 911.
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0: Ahead of a potential deal to end the war in Iran, Israel has launched military strikes at Beirut, targeting Hezbollah infrastructure. U.S. President Donald Trump now posting on Truth Social, warning Israel not to attack anymore, saying, quote, Israel has the right to defend itself against threats, but the attack it was responding to was very small and meaningless. Israeli Prime Minister Benjamin Netanyahu's office says the strikes in Lebanon were in response to Hezbollah attacks in northern Israel. Trump says a potential deal could be the beginning of peace. ABC's Martha Raddatz reports.

0: the least, with a 3.70 goals against average and a .856 save percentage so far in these finals. But Golden Knights head coach John Tortorella is confident in his goalie.
1: I know there's a better game in him. I've seen it throughout the playoffs. Yeah, I think he's a very good goalie.
0: So Hart gets a start in Game 6, but William Karlsson is out of the Golden Knights lineup. Puck drop is at 8 tonight on Sportsnet. I'm Brandon DePond.
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2: 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At 11:39, time for cottage country traffic on the 9s. Here's Colette Desjardins.
4: Thanks. And this report is brought to you by Foodland. So southbound 400 delays in Barrie from the merge to Essa Road and then approaching 89 down to south of it. 88 off and on down to approaching Highway 9. If you're traveling on the westbound 401, seeing delays now from Lake Ridge to approaching Salem. If you're on the westbound 407, the ramp to Baldwin, a stalled tractor trailer blocking the right lane. And southbound on the 412 at Dundas, that's where you're being forced off at because of fatal collision investigation. So when you get on Dundas, if you head westbound to Lake Ridge, you can get on the westbound 401. To get on the eastbound 401, head eastbound on Dundas and use the ramp from Brock Street. Toronto bound on the QEW, we're seeing delays from Victoria Avenue to Ontario Street, and it's very slow on the downside of the Burlington Skyway Bridge to North Shore. Now, Fort Erie bound on the QEW, very slow, and that's because from North Shore to the upside of the Burlington Skyway Bridge, two right lanes are closed for construction, so the backup right now, it is very slow from Fairview Street. And with cottage country traffic on the 9s, I'm Colette Desjardins.
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2: 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It's time for Rogers Xfinity Internet traffic and weather together on the ones. Here's Brendan Lang.
11: This report is brought to you by Money Mart. So just looking at volume delays right now on the major highways. Eastbound 401 slow from the 427 to the 400 in both the express and collector lanes. Westbound 401 delays from the 404 to Bayview alternately express and collectors. And Kipling to the 427 as well, looking at a delay through there. If you are headed southbound on the 404 DVP, slow from approaching Shepherd to York Mills. Westbound QEW from the 427 to Dixie. Headed eastbound on the QEW, first going to find a slowdown from 3rd Line to east of Dorval, and then here Ontario to Dixie. Eastbound on the Gardner, moving slowly from the Humber Bridge to approaching the Spadina Ramp, kind of on and off through that stretch. Headed northbound on the DVP, north of Eglinton to York Mills, also slow through there. And southbound 410, approaching Sandalwood to Beauvert, you're going to find delays in that stretch as well. 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With the forecast, meteorologist Rob Haswell.
12: A bit of a soggy day today with more rain. Won't really dry up until the late afternoon and evening. Once we do, we'll dry up, clear up, and cool down. We'll get down to around 8 under clear skies tonight. Sunshine on the way for our Monday. Should be a nice way to start the work week with a sunshiny high of around 22. In the meantime, we'll continue to cool. We hit

0: our guaranteed high of 24 just after midnight, and we're currently at 19, slipping to 16 this afternoon.
1: 680 News Times 11:43. Retailers in Canada thinking big increasingly means going small. The likes of Best Buy and Sephora all opening up petite stores in recent years. Alicia Ballantyne, retail consultant who helped Target open smaller stores, and says slim down locations help brands expand their reach.
2: You're not testing if your brand has relevance, but you're looking at where else could I go with the brand that I haven't been able to go because of the space constraints.
1: She says most small stores and urban centers are there so they can cater to workers on lunch breaks, local students, and condo dwellers. Coming up at 60 seconds, top stories and a check of sports.
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1: The rain and cloudy skies across the GTA will continue throughout the day. It's currently 18 degrees at Pearson. Good morning. I'm John Leatherby. Toronto investigators providing an update on a fatal hit and run this morning in North York, part of a brawl that happened around 6 a.m. Near Keel and Wilson. The person pronounced dead at the scene. They're in search, police are, for a light-colored vehicle. Heading into Brampton, a home invasion this morning around 4:30. The area of Ray Lawson Boulevard and Bentry Court near McLaughlin Road in the 407 has left a man and woman in hospital in stable condition with gunshot wounds. Police are looking for a various number of suspects who fled the scene in an unknown direction. From Sportsnet 590, The Fan, here's Brandon DuPont.
6: Thank you very much, John. And we begin with baseball. Blue Jays look to win their three-game series against the Yankees. That goes today. And that being the last of this three-game set goes at 1:37. You can catch it on Sportsnet or listen on Sportsnet 590. Also, a quick injury note surrounding today's lineup. Shortstop Andrés Giménez has been removed from the lineup with left wrist soreness. And also, for the second consecutive day, no Vladimir Guerrero Jr., as he, again, still dealing with back tightness. So on to the World Cup footy. Four games on the schedule for the rest of the day. It starts with Germany and Curacao in Houston at 1. Netherlands and Japan square off in Dallas at 4. Ivory Coast and Ecuador play in Philadelphia at 7. And lastly, Sweden and Tunisia beat in Guadeloupe, Mexico at 10 o'clock. Well, who will be the new Stanley Cup champ? Is Carolina on the verge of being that team? Hold a 3-2 series lead. That is over Vegas. It's Golden Knights are at home, hoping to push this to a Game 7. Game 6 goes tonight at 8 on Sportsnet. Meanwhile, it's Game 2 of the Calder Cup Final. Marlies lead the series 1-0 over the Chicago Wolves. Puck drop at 4 from the city of Illinois. In hoops, New York Knicks now have a parade day set for their newly claimed NBA championship. It will happen Thursday in Manhattan. The Knicks win marks their first NBA title, that is, since 1973, staying with hoops, but again in the WNBA. The tempo in the Commissioner's Cup action at Coca-Cola Coliseum against the Atlanta Dream at 3 p.m. F1, Lewis Hamilton wins his first race since joining Ferrari. That coming today at the Barcelona Grand Prix. Lastly, at the RBC Canadian Open, American Jackson Suber is at the top down this final round, but top Canadian is Mississauga's Sudarshan Yelamaraju, who's tied for 7th and only 3 shots back of the lead. Sports 15, 45 past every hour, anytime at sportsnet.ca.
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1: 680 News Times 11:48. Toronto police looking for witnesses and anyone with information after a stabbing near Union Station. This happening around 1 this morning near Front and Bay. Officers finding a person with stab wounds taken to hospital. Non-life-threatening injuries. No suspects at this time. When it comes to putting on your country's soccer jersey and getting ready for FIFA Fan Fest on this day, you might want to hold back a little bit. Due to the inclement weather, the festival's been delayed until 3 o'clock this afternoon. A post on X says officials say it's all for safety. They will update if anything does change. At 11:49, it's time for Cottage Country Traffic on the Nines. Colette Desjardins.
11: Thanks, John. And this report brought to you by Foodland. Right now, southbound Highway 11, we're seeing delays approaching Penetanguishene Road to the merge. And then when you're on the 400 through Barrie, it's slow from the merge all the way down to Essa, south of Ennisville Beach Road to south of 89. We've got delays from Highway 88 off and on to Canal Road. And again, from Major Mac down to Langstaff. Taking a look right now at southbound 48 at Baldwin, we've got one shared lane all because of bridge construction. Westbound 401, delays from the 412 to approaching Salem. And if you're on the westbound 407, the ramp to Baldwin, we had a stall tractor trailer blocking the right lane. I could see it on the camera there. Keep in mind, of course, southbound 412 is shut down at Dundas, and that's for a fatal collision investigation. So when you get off at Dundas, head westbound over to Lake Ridge to get onto the westbound 401. Head eastbound on Dundas over to Brock Street to take the eastbound 401. Toronto bound on the QEW, slow from Victoria Avenue to Ontario Street and on the downside of the Burlington Skyway Bridge to North Shore. Now, if you're Fort Erie bound on the QE, we've got major delays because of construction. From North Shore to the upside of the Burlington Skyway Bridge, two right lanes are blocked. The backup jam solid from Fairview Street. With Cottage Country Traffic on the Nines, I'm Colette Desjardins.
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1: 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Traffic and weather together on the ones. Here's Brendan Lang.
15: Thank you very much, John. So still just looking at volume delays right now. Eastbound on the QEW, slow from Burl Oak to east of Dorval, and now Mississauga Road to Dixie. Onto the eastbound Gardner, on and off delays from the Humber Bridge to the Spadina ramp. And then northbound on the Don Valley Parkway, it is heavy from approaching Eglinton to York Mills. Eastbound on the 401, it's slow from the 427 to Keel, alternately Express and Collectors. It drags on the westbound 401 through Salem, and then from the 404 to Bayview, alternately Express and Collectors, and from Kipling to the 427. Southbound 404 DVP, now delays from south of Finch to York Mills. And westbound on the QEW, moving very slowly from the 427 to approaching Cawthra. Southbound 410 in Brampton, approaching Sandalwood to Beauvais, there's a delay. And now a slowdown on the eastbound 403 through Dundas. Your next report's in less than 10 minutes at 12:01. And with the forecast, here's meteorologist Rob Haswell.
0: Staying wet through the afternoon into the evening hours and drying up as we go late evening and overnight tonight. Temperatures falling into the single digits overnight. A little chilly with a low near 8 under clear skies. Then back to sunshine. Up around 22 degrees as we look ahead to our Monday. Showers and 24 on Tuesday, more showers and 22 on Wednesday, then a steadier light rain Thursday and a high of 20. Right now it's 19 with light rain reported at Toronto Pearson International. We'll dip a little bit further. We already hit our guaranteed high of 24 at midnight. We'll get down to around 16 this afternoon.
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1: Well, the World Cup's underway. Canada's road to the tournament was, quote, a long and mostly potholed path. That, according to the author of a new book, 680's John Ackerman now, with more on the winning pitch.
19: Murray Mollard knows his subject well, a former player and coach, as well as a lifelong student of the beautiful game. He charts the bumpy road Canadian men's soccer has traveled from the late 1960s to the present day.
20: There's a lot of history of failure, to be honest. And it's really only in the last, I'm going to say since 2019, when John Herdman took the men's national team and finally beat the United States in Toronto in 2019, that the team has been on an upswing.
19: He feels the 2026 World Cup provides a spotlight to set up the game in Canada for generations.
20: We need more media attention. We need more money and investment in the infrastructure of the game. So there's a lot of elements that still need to be worked on. We can't say that we're a football nation like others in Europe or in South America yet. We're on a path in that direction, but there's still lots of work to do.
19: Winning Pitch, the Canadian men's soccer team at the World Cup and beyond, is available from Harper Publishing. I'm John Ackerman.
1: 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Coming up, weekend business.
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24: A blowout stock market debut for Elon Musk-owned SpaceX, shooting up 19%, making Musk the world's first trillionaire. El Nino is coming back this year. Forecasters at the U.S. Climate Prediction Center say the return of El Nino, that weather phenomenon, could cut trillions of dollars from the global economy, with punishing heat waves, severe droughts, and devastating rain. Prices on foods made with sugar or cocoa, the two crops most at risk from El Nino droughts, could jump as high as 8.5% more this year. Oracle reporting spending on AI data centers was a lot higher than expected last quarter, nearly $16 billion, almost $56 billion for the past year. The Directors Guild of America reaching a tentative four-year contract deal with the major Hollywood studios and streaming services. Former NFL quarterback Tom Brady launching a line of organic coconut water drinks with no added sugars. It's called good nut. And analysts at Bernstein say the FIFA World Cup tournament, which ends on July 19th, is expected to drive as much as $10 billion in betting volume on sports betting sites and prediction markets just in the U.S. Tom Busby, Bloomberg Radio.
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1: 680 News time is 11:59. Cottage Country traffic on the nines. Here's Colette Desjardins.
11: And this report brought to you by Wayne's Auto Group. Southbound 400, it is slow from the merge to Essa and Barrie, south of Innisfil Beach Road to south of 89, from 88 off and on down to Canal Road and Major Mac down to Langstaff. If you're on the westbound 401, seeing delays from the 412 to approaching Salem. Southbound on Highway 412, it is closed at Dundas, and that is for a fatal collision investigation. With Cottage Country traffic on the nines, I'm Colette Desjardins.
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1: It's Lisa Amaral and John Downs to take you through your Sunday afternoon. I'm John Leatherby. Thank you for your time this morning. 680 News time, 12 noon.
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6: Good afternoon. It's Sunday, June 14th. I'm John Downs.
8: And I'm Lisa Amaral. Here's what's making news right now.
25: When police arrived, they located a gentleman who had been injured and also struck by a motor vehicle.
6: Toronto police are on the hunt for a suspect after what appears to be a deliberate deadly hit and run in North York.
8: A man and woman suffered serious injuries after being shot during a home invasion in Brampton.
26: Suspect information is quite limited from reports within the residence as men wearing all dark clothing.
8: Police are looking for a pair of suspects.
6: OPP are investigating a fatal collision in Whitby on the 401.
8: And the body of a Toronto police officer killed in the line of duty last week will be escorted to a funeral home in Thornhill later today.
27: No Jimenez nor Vladdy as the Jays and Yanks meet again. More World Cup action for your Sunday. Can Carolina lift Lord Stanley tonight? Marlies try to go two games ahead in the Calder Cup final, plus the tempo. See action. Sports at 15.
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6: Time for Rogers Xfinity Internet traffic and weather together on the ones. Here is Brendan Lang.
15: Thank you very much, Sean. This report is brought to you by 407 ETR. So it's just volume delays out there right now, not monitoring any issues. But it is a slow go on the westbound 401, first through Salem, and then from the 404 to approaching the Allen, alternately Express and Collectors, and from Kipling to the 427. Southbound 404 DVP delays from south of Finch to York Mills. Westbound QEW slow from the 427 to approaching Cawthra. Eastbound on the QEW, no access to the highway from northbound Dorval. This is long-term construction that has that on-ramp closed, and then it's slow from Burl Oak to east of Dorval and Mississauga Road to Dixie. It drags on the eastbound Gardner from the Humber Bridge on and off to approaching the York Bay Young ramp. Heading northbound on the DVP, delays from approaching Eglinton to York Mills, and then eastbound on the 401 from the 427 to Keele Express and Collectors, and from Bayview to the DVP in both the Express and Collector lanes. Then headed eastbound on the 403 through Dundas. It's also slow and southbound on the 410 approaching Sandalwood to Beauvaird. Beat traffic and save with 407 ETR driving offers. Create your My account. Go to 407ETR.com for details. And now with the forecast, here is meteorologist Rob Haswell.
0: It's actually Eric Smith, but thank you very much. We have showers today, 5 to 15 millimeters of rain as this cold front moves through us. Guaranteed high was 24 degrees, but it's already occurred. So we're looking at around 17 degrees for afternoon. And then tonight, we're going to be clear, low of 9 degrees, and that northwesterly wind is going to be blowing 15 to 30 kilometers an hour. Your guaranteed high today was 24 and 17 for your afternoon.
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6: Well, Toronto police are appealing to the public for helping to find the suspect or suspects responsible for running over and killing a man during a massive brawl early this morning. It happened in the Keele Street and Wilson area around 6 a.m. Police say a massive fight broke out between a group of people in the area and resulted in a car intentionally hitting someone in the crowd and taking off.
8: Police updated the media a short time ago saying the car took off and they're actively looking for it.
25: The only information I can release right now is that a light-colored vehicle was seen fleeing the area shortly after 6 a.m. this morning. Again, if anyone has seen anything suspicious in that area or has information, please phone the police.
8: Another person from the scene was taken to hospital with non-life-threatening injuries.
6: A man and woman are recovering in hospital from serious gunshot wounds following a home invasion early this morning in Brampton. Peel Police Constable Tyler Bell Morna Marina says officers were called to Ray Lawson Boulevard and Bent Tree Court near McLaughlin and Highway 407 around 4:30.
26: At least two suspects entered the home armed with firearms, and there was an altercation inside which led to shots fired, and they left in an unknown direction at this point. Suspect information is quite limited from reports within the residence as men wearing all dark clothing.
6: The two people who were shot were the only injuries reported. Police say at least six people were inside the family home at the time of the break-in. Investigators are on scene canvassing, looking for any witnesses or footage in the area.
8: Well, the OPP is investigating a fatal single-vehicle collision in Whitby. Investigators say the car crashed on Highway 401 at Highway 412 just after 4 this morning. The driver and the passenger were both rushed to hospital, where the passenger was later pronounced dead. Highway 412 southbound is still closed at Dundas for the investigation.
6: 680 News Time, 12:05. The body of Toronto Police Constable Mark Pinizzotto will be escorted to a funeral home today. The procession for the father and husband will begin at 3 o'clock this afternoon and will be streamed on the OPP's YouTube channel. Constable Pinizzotto was killed this week during a raid on Thursday when he was shot. A 19-year-old from Toronto has been charged with first-degree murder as investigators continue to look for a second suspect, 19-year-old Zara Jabi. Books of condolences have been set up online and in person at police headquarters, as well as 32 and 23 police divisions.
8: You're listening to 680 News Radio. And happening now in cottage country, thousands of people are without power this afternoon after a high wind weather system blew through the province, knocking out power to areas from Midland to the Kawartha Lakes. Hydro One says the most severe damage is in central areas, including downed trees and broken poles. They're reminding people to stay at least 10 meters back from fallen power lines and report them to 911 and Hydro One. The power is expected to be restored later today.
6: 680 News Time, 12:06. Prime Minister Mark Carney says he's proud to see such a warm welcome in Ireland. Businesses hung Canadian flags outside their buildings and groups of people held up signs on the side of the road as Carney made his way from the airport to a town in County Mayo where his grandparents were from. Carney attended Mass and also met with Irish President Catherine Connolly. His office says they spoke about their country's commitment to multilateralism and how they can support the United Nations.
8: 680 News Time, 12:06. After Vancouver hosted its first match of tournaments early this morning, rather, we get four other matches on the menu today at the FIFA World Cup. 680's Brandon DuPont has the preview.
27: Today, both groups E and F take center stage at the World Cup. First up, it's a David versus Goliath matchup in Group E as four-time winners Germany face off against tournament debutants Curaçao and won this afternoon. Following that, we jump to Group F as fan favorites and strong contenders. The Netherlands begin their quest for their first ever World Cup trophy as they meet Japan at 4 p.m. Then Group E action wraps up with two top quality sides as Ivory Coast returns to the world stage following a 12-year absence versus a much fancied Ecuador side who finished just behind Argentina in the South American World Cup qualifiers. Kickoff for that is at 7 tonight. And then the day comes to a close with Group F play as Sweden take on Tunisia at 10 p.m. I'm Brandon DuPont.
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6: 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Enpro predicts the price will not change at midnight, holding at 166.9 cents a liter at most GTA stations. 680 News Time, 1208. Now time for Connor's Country Traffic on the Nines. Here's Colette Desjardins.
11: Thanks, John. And this report is brought to you by Wayne's Auto Group. We're just hearing from MTO to confirm that southbound 412 at Dundas has reopened. It was closed since about 5 this morning. Anyways, it has reopened. So if you're on the southbound 412, you have access to the east and westbound 401. If you're 40 or eastbound on the QEW, it's a slow go. And that's because from North Shore to the upside of the Burlington Skyway Bridge, two right lanes shut down for construction. The backup was from the 403 ramp. Having a look right now at Toronto bound on the QE, we had a bit of a backup from Victoria Avenue to Ontario Street, and then it's slow on the Burlington Skyway Bridge to North Shore. If you're heading right now on the southbound Highway 11, it's slow from approaching Penetanguishene Road to the merge. Southbound 400, we've got delays right now, and this is from the merge to ESSA, and then from approaching Innisfil Beach Road down to south of 89, and then from 88 off and on to Canal Road, and then Major Mac all the way down to Langstaff. With Cottage Country Traffic on the Nines, I'm Colette Desjardins.
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14: Thanks, John. 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New problem, southbound 427, ramp to the westbound 401. Right lane now closed off with a collision. Starts to get slow as you approach the 401. Really backed up as you start to use that westbound 401 ramp. If you're traveling on the westbound 401, it got a little bit of volume here. 404 alternating express collectors to the Allen, and then it's going to be busy Kipling to the 427. Eastbound 401, 427. 27 to Keele Express Collectors, moving slowly. Bayview to the DVP Express Collectors. Northbound DVP approaching Eglinton up to York Mills, moving slowly. Southbound 404 DVP approaching Shepherd to south of Lawrence. You can expect a delay. Eastbound QEW Gardner combination, more volume. It starts third line to approaching Trafalgar. It returns as you get to here, Ontario to Dixie. Once you're on to the Gardner eastbound Park Lawn to the Jarvis Ramp, you can expect a delay. On the westbound QEW, west of the 427 to west of Dixie's, moving slowly. Busy Ford Drive to approaching Trafalgar, and then Appleby to approaching Brant. Fairview up the Burlington Skyway Bridge. So do keep that in mind. 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Your next report at 12:21. Now your forecast. Good afternoon, Eric Smith.
0: Good afternoon, Mike. Well, looking at the forecast, it's going to be a little bit of a wet day today. Mostly light rain, a little bit of some harder rain or heavier rain coming in Burlington right now. But the majority of the big system is to the northwest of the GTA right now. So that'll hit us a little bit later into the afternoon. Right now, it's majority light. Then we're going to be clear for our night. Northwesterly wind is going to be blowing 15 to 30 kilometers an hour sustained. Gusts up to 40 kilometers an hour. So a little bit windy, then a low of 9 degrees overnight. So a little bit cool as well. And then Monday, we're going to be dry and a little bit below seasonal. Mainly sunny skies, high of 19. And the seasonal for this time should be around 24. So we are a couple degrees below seasonal and a low of 12 overnight. Your guaranteed high today was 24, and it's going to be 17 for your afternoon.
16: 680 News Time, 12:13. A trio of economic reports that will help offer a picture of how the second quarter began are expected this week. Statistics Canada is set to release its monthly survey of manufacturing and wholesale trade reports for April on Monday. Those will be followed by retail sales figures on Friday. Coming up, a bunch of World Cup games. We're going to find out what when we come back on sports. 680 News Time, 12:13.
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16: 19 degrees and scattered showers. Good afternoon. I'm John Downs. Here are the top stories this hour. Toronto police are investigating after a man appears to have been deliberately hit and killed by a car following a large brawl in North York. A man and a woman are in hospital after being shot by armed invaders who made their way into their home overnight. Their injuries are not considered life-threatening. A passenger is dead after the car they were driving in on a 401 in Whitby was involved in a collision. Coming up after sports, Israeli strikes on Lebanon risks a potential peace deal between the U.S. and Iran. 680 News Time, 12:15. 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
27: Thank you very much, John. The Blue Jays have their rubber match versus their AL East rival, the Yankees, today. Patrick Corbin gets the ball for the Jays. However, both Andrés Giménez and Vladimir Guerrero Jr. are out of today's lineup due to injury. First pitch for this one goes at 1:37 on Sportsnet, or listen on Sportsnet 590 at the FIFA World Cup. Four more matches on the schedule today, with groups E and F playing out their opening games. In Group B, Germany take on World Cup debutants Curaçao at 1 p.m. Other fixture features an exciting battle between Ivory Coast and Ecuador at 7. Then in Group F, strong contenders, the Netherlands, take on Japan inside the biggest venue of the tourney, Dallas Stadium, at 4 p.m. Then Sweden and Tunisia wrap up the day at 10 tonight. Now to hockey. The Golden Knights try to prevent their season from coming to an end as they take on the Hurricanes in Game 6 of the Stanley Cup Finals. Carolina currently leads 3-2. Game starts at 8 on Sportsnet. Now AHL puck. The Marlies, they'll be looking to grab a 2-0 series lead in the Calder Cup Final today when they visit the Chicago Wolves. Puck drop there at 4 p.m. City of New York still recovering as the Knicks beat the Spurs last night, giving them their first NBA title in 53 years. New York City Mayor Zoran Mamdani has announced that the championship parade for the Knicks will take place on Thursday in Manhattan. Over to the WNBA as the Tempo continue their Commissioner's Cup tournament as they host the Atlanta Dream at 3 o'clock. Sports 15 and 45 pass every hour anytime at sportsnet.ca.
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16: 680 News Time, 1218. The OPP is preparing to start a new safety blitz after the deadly crash Friday night that claimed the lives of five children in Mapleton near Guelph. The Perth County Detachment of the OPP says the new public awareness campaign begins next week, highlighting the potential dangers that can arise at intersections. A van with 10 people inside, including the children, crashed with an SUV at the intersection of 4th Line and Wellington Road 12. Four girls and one boy, ranging in age from 4 to 12, who were related to each other, were killed. Four adults and one infant from the van remain in hospital with serious injuries, as well as the driver of the SUV. Police say the investigation is ongoing and could not yet comment on the specifics of the crash. In the Middle East, smoke is rising over the capital of Lebanon as Israel launches strikes reportedly targeting Hezbollah infrastructure. The latest development comes as Iran and the U.S. are inching closer to a deal to end their war. Qatari mediators traveled to Tehran today to finalize the agreement. The deal does not resolve issues such as Iran's nuclear program, but it offers a 60-day framework for discussions. 680 News Time, 1219. Time for cottage country traffic on the nines with Colette Desjardins.
11: Thanks. And this report is brought to you by Rogers. Just want to mention southbound on the 412 at Dundas, everything has reopened. I had MTO go through the cameras. They were reporting that the left lane was closed, but we don't see that. So southbound 412, all lanes open at Dundas. If you're Toronto bound on the QEW, we're seeing the delays over the Burlington Skyway Bridge to pass North Shore. Fort Erie bound QEW from North Shore to the upside of the Burlington Skyway Bridge. Two right lanes are closed, so we've got a backup from the 403 ramp. If you're southbound on Highway 11, it was slow from Oral Line 1 down to the merge. And then on the southbound 400, we've got delays from the merge to Essa Road from approaching or south of Innisfil Beach Road to south of 89. Highway 88 off and on down to Canal Road. And then Major Mac to Langstaff. If you're traveling on the westbound 401, delays now off and on from Brock Street to approaching Salem. And we also had problems on the westbound 407. It was the ramp to Baldwin, a stalled tractor trailer in the right lane. With Cottage Country traffic on the nines, I'm Colette Desjardins.
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14: This report brought to you by Ecotech Windows and Doors. If you're traveling on the southbound 427, trying to get to the westbound 401, the ramp there is a collision. It's going to be blocking the right lane, slowing things down from south of Airport Road. Gets really slow as you get onto that ramp. So do keep that in mind if you are headed that way. Also seeing a delay here as you start to approach Dundas in the Express getting on to the QEW. Westbound 401 volume from the 404 alternating Express Collection.
4: Collectors to Bayview, and then it's going to be slow as you start to approach Islington Express Collectors to Dixon, slow through Highway 25. Eastbound 401, it's busy. 427 to Keele, alternating Express Collectors, approaching Bayview Express Collectors to approaching the 404. Northbound DVP, it's a busy drive. Eglinton up to York Mills. Southbound 404 DVP, it's a slow go south of Finch to south of Lawrence. On the eastbound Gardiner, expected delay from Park Lawn on and off to approaching Spadina. On the eastbound QEW, that's going to be a busy drive in Mississauga, approaching here, Ontario to Dixie. Westbound QEW, busy west of the 427 to Dixie. Ford drive to approaching Trafalgar, on and off delays approaching Appleby to approaching Brant. 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Your next report is at 12:31. Now your forecast, here is Eric Smith.
0: 17 degrees right now at Pearson with some light rain, and that's for majority of the GTA, but the heavier portions of rain right now are in the Oshawa area, and if you're on the QEW heading to Toronto in Burlington, definitely the heaviest rain there, so just be careful when you're driving, as drive slowly because the roads could be slippery. Then for the rest of our day, we're expecting that temperature to cool down from that guaranteed high of 24 degrees from around midnight. We're going to be around 17 for afternoon, and then tonight we're going to be even colder, low of 9 degrees, and the average low for overnight temperature should be around 12, so it's definitely cooler than normal. And then Monday, we're going to be mainly sunny, dry day, high of 19 degrees, so a little bit cooler as well, and a low of 12. And then Tuesday, mix of sun and cloud for our day, high of 23 degrees. We do have a better chance of a shower into the overnight hours, low of 16, and then Wednesday, very similar day, high of 21, and a chance of showers through the afternoon, but the heaviest chance comes into the nighttime with a little bit of a southwesterly breeze. Your guaranteed high today was 24.
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7: 680 News Time, 1224. Canadian veterans will be taking part in a different kind of boot camp this week, a military cybersecurity boot camp. It's being hosted by Coding for Veterans. Executive Director Jeff Massoon says they help Canada's military veterans retrain for jobs in software development, cybersecurity, and next-gen AI.
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7: The military cybersecurity boot camp will be held Thursday and Friday at George Brown's Casaloma campus. Coming up, a check on weekend business. 680 News Time, 1225.
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29: I'm Chris McCusker. The Bank of Canada opted to leave interest rates unchanged for a fifth straight meeting. And going forward, Governor Tiff Macklem says policymakers will have to be nimble because of slow economic growth and potentially problematic inflation.
30: We decided to maintain the policy rate at 2.25%. Governing Council agreed to look through the war's near-term impact on inflation, but if energy prices stay high, we will not let their effects become broad-based, persistent inflation.
29: And they are watching a few things.
30: If the United States imposes significant new trade restrictions on Canada, we may need to cut the policy rate further to support economic growth. Alternatively, if the conflict in the Middle East continues and higher energy prices start leading to ongoing generalized inflation, monetary policy may have more work to do.
29: Macklem was also asked point blank if the economy is in a recession, as the data has suggested, at least by definition.
30: GDP is roughly flat over the last 12 months. If you look at the labor market, it's up a little bit over the last 12 months. I mean, the economy hasn't really grown in the last year, but it hasn't shrunk either. So, you know, economists typically define a recession as a significant broad-based decline in economic activity that lasts for more than one quarter. And if you look at the data we've got, the economy is, it's weak, but it's not clearly in recession.
29: The next Bank of Canada interest rate announcement is July 15th. And with your weekend business report, I'm Chris McCusker.
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1: 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Southbound Highway 11, slow from Oraline 2 down to the merge. Southbound 400, it is slow from the merge to Esser Road, and then Innisfil Beach Road to Canal Road, Major Mac down to south of Rutherford. That was the southbound 400. If you're on the westbound 401, slow from approaching Harmony Road to Simcoe, and again from Brock Street to Salem. With Cottage Country Traffic on the Nines, I'm Colette Desjardins.
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4: Good afternoon. It is Sunday, June 14. I'm Lisa Emerald.
0: And I'm John Downs. Here's what's making news right now.
4: An early morning fight led to a fatal hit and run in North York. Police now on the hunt for the driver and other suspects.
0: In Brampton, a home invasion saw both a man and a woman shot. Police now searching for multiple suspects.
4: Toronto Police Constable Mark Pinizzotto was killed in the line of duty on Thursday. A procession will be held for him this afternoon at about 3 p.m.
5: Exploring modern womanhood, pro-aging, and self-worth. We have more on the If Not You, Then Who event coming up this week in Toronto.
6: The Jays close out the set versus New York. Four times the footy fun at the World Cup today. Can Vegas push the Stanley Cup Finals to a Game 7? The Marlies play Game 2 of the Calder Cup, plus a check of the Canadian Open. Sports at 45.
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4: It is time for Rogers Xfinity Internet, traffic and weather together on the ones. Good afternoon, Mike Davey.
7: Good afternoon, Lisa. This report brought to you by Don Valley North Toyota, southbound 427, ramp to the westbound 401. Right lane closed off with this crash here, so slow from just south of Airport Road. Really slows down as you get onto the westbound 401 ramp there. If you're joining the westbound 401, volume 404 alternating express collectors to Bayview, and then it's going to slow back down approaching Islington in the express to Dixon. Once you're through that, rest of the drive should be pretty good until you get out to Milton. Minor delay through Highway 25. On the eastbound QEW, delay here, Mississauga Road to Dixie. If you're traveling on to the eastbound Gardner, there's volume from the Humber Bridge to Spadina. Westbound Gardner, it's starting to get a little bit busy through the downtown core as you get beyond Yonge to approaching Spadina. Northbound DVP, slow go, approaching Eglinton up to York Mills. Southbound 404 DVP, south of Finch to south of Lawrence, expected delay through there. Westbound QEW, west of the 427 to Dixie, expected delay for drive to Trafalgar, and then it's going to slow back down just beyond Burl Oak to approaching Brant on the northbound 400. Things look to be moving just fine there. Northbound 427, bit of a delay here in north of Dundas in the express to north of Burnhamthorpe. 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Your next report is at 12:41. Now your forecast, here's Eric Smith.
8: Thank you very much, Mike. Well, just now, the southwest of the GTA is under a special weather statement now. We're looking at local rainfall amounts, 30 to 50 millimeters of rain through this early evening. So just a heads up for there. I can see on the radar that there are some pretty heavy systems moving through. So just a heads up, if you're driving in the area, you might get a lot more rain than we expected. So be careful on the streets. And then for the rest of the GTA, we're going to have showers, 5 to 15 millimeters. Guaranteed high was 24 degrees, already occurred. So it's going to be around 17 for the afternoon as that cold front made it a little bit colder for us, pushing away that warm air. And then tonight, we're going to be clear with a low of 9 degrees overnight. Your guaranteed high today was 24, and your afternoon high is 17.
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4: A fight in North York this morning near Keele and Wilson has led to a fatal hit and run. Toronto police were called at around 6 a.m. for reports of a brawl between a large group of people. During the course of the fight, investigators say one person was struck and killed by a light-colored vehicle that kept driving and is outstanding.
0: Police held a news conference earlier today and are urgently asking the public for help.
9: If anybody out there has any information, please call us. It's imperative that we hear from you. We know that there are people out there who know what happened and saw what happened, so please call us. 416-808-3100 is the number to 31 Division, or 416-808-7400 to our homicide team. Please give us a call.
10: One other person was taken to hospital from the scene with non-life-threatening injuries.
4: Well, Peel police are looking for multiple suspects described as men wearing all black after a violent home invasion early this morning in Brampton. Officers were called to a home around 4:30 in the area of Ray Lawson Boulevard and Bent Tree Court near McLaughlin and Highway 407. Constable Tyler Bell Morena says at least two suspects broke into the home through the rear as six people were sleeping inside.
11: They were in the home and sleeping, as I would hope, at 4:30 in the morning. And once the suspects made entry, there was a confrontation with the people in the home, and which led to the shots fired.
4: A man and a woman were shot. They were rushed to hospital in critical condition, but police say their injuries have been downgraded to non-life threatening. Police are asking any witnesses or anyone with video footage to come forward.
10: 680 News Time, 12:35. One person is dead, another is seriously hurt after a single vehicle crash in Whitby. OPP say it happened shortly after 4 this morning on Highway 401 at Highway 412. The passenger and driver were taken to hospital, where the passenger was later pronounced dead.
4: Well, Toronto Police Constable Mark Pinizzotto's body will be escorted to a Thornhill funeral home today as investigators continue to look for an outstanding suspect in connection to his murder. The procession is at 3 this afternoon. The constable was shot and killed on Thursday during a raid. A 19-year-old has been arrested and charged with first-degree murder. A second 19-year-old, Zara Jabi, is at large, wanted in connection to the March shooting at the U.S. consulate. Books of condolences have been set up for Constable Pinizzotto online and in person at police headquarters, as well as 32 and 23 police divisions.
10: 680 News Time, 12:36. Happening now in cottage country, crews are working to restore power across Ontario after high winds caused severe damage in the province. More than 10,000 customers from Midland to Bracebridge to areas north of Kingston are without power. Hydro One is expected to restore power to these areas later today.
4: 680 News Time, 12:36. Well, if you were planning on heading down to Fan Fest today to catch a World Cup game in good company, you'll have to delay it. A FIFA spokesperson says they're not opening it up until 3 o'clock because of the possibility of severe weather. They add that the safety of attendees, volunteers, and staff remains their top priority.
10: And the Blue Jays will be without both Andre Jimenez and Vladimir Guerrero Jr. as they try to win the series finale versus the Yankees. 680's Brandon DuPont has the preview.
12: The Blue Jays might be feeling a lot of regret, but specifically the Jays batters. While at the plate Saturday, the Blue Jays would go 1-for-10 with runners in scoring position, which ultimately led to their demise, as well as a 3-1 loss. Well, today they'll hope to make the most of their opportunities as they host the New York Yankees in the final of their 3-game set. The Jays send Patrick Corbin to the mound against New York's Will Warren. First pitch is a little after 1:30 on Sportsnet, or you can listen on Sportsnet 590. I'm Brandon DuPont.
4: Well, you're invited to a discussion exploring modern womanhood, pro-aging, and self-worth happening in Toronto this week. 680's Phil Martino tells us more.
5: If not you, then who? An evening of connection is presented by Elizabeth Grant Skincare. Margot Grant-Witz is the vice president. She will be the keynote speaker. She says this is an event to help women and others in attendance answer the question, why does your yes mean less than someone's no?
13: So why does your internal voice

0: Morena says at least two suspects broke into the home through the rear as six people were sleeping inside.
1: They were in the home and sleeping, as I would hope, at 4:30 in the morning. And once the suspects made entry, there was a confrontation with the people in the home, and which led to the shots fired.
0: A man and a woman were shot. They were rushed to hospital in critical condition, but police say their injuries have been downgraded to non-life threatening. Police are asking any witnesses or anyone with video footage to come forward.
2: 680 News Time, 12:35. One person is dead, another is seriously hurt after a single vehicle crash in Whitby. OPP say it happened shortly after 4 this morning on Highway 401 at Highway 412. The passenger and driver were taken to hospital, where the passenger was later pronounced dead.
0: Well, Toronto Police Constable Mark Pinizzotto's body will be escorted to a Thornhill funeral home today as investigators continue to look for an outstanding suspect in connection to his murder. The procession is at 3 this afternoon. The constable was shot and killed on Thursday during a raid. A 19-year-old has been arrested and charged with first-degree murder. A second 19-year-old, Zara Jabi, is at large, wanted in connection to the March shooting at the U.S. consulate. Books of condolences have been set up for Constable Pinizzotto online and in person at police headquarters, as well as 32 and 23 police divisions.
2: 680 News Time, 12:36. Happening now in cottage country, crews are working to restore power across Ontario after high winds caused severe damage in the province. More than 10,000 customers from Midland to Bracebridge to areas north of Kingston are without power. Hydro One is expected to restore power to these areas later today.
0: 680 News Time, 12:36. Well, if you were planning on heading down to FanFest today to catch a World Cup game in good company, you'll have to delay it. A FIFA spokesperson says they're not opening it up until 3 o'clock because of the possibility of severe weather. They add that the safety of attendees, volunteers, and staff remains their top priority.
2: And the Blue Jays will be without both Andre Jimenez and Vladimir Guerrero Jr. as they try to win the series finale versus the Yankees. 680's Brandon DuPont has the preview.
3: The Blue Jays might be feeling a lot of regret, but specifically the Jays batters. While at the plate Saturday, the Blue Jays would go 1-for-10 with runners in scoring position, which ultimately led to their demise, as well as a 3-1 loss. Well, today they'll hope to make the most of their opportunities as they host the New York Yankees in the final of their 3-game set. The Jays send Patrick Corbin to the mound against New York's Will Warren. First pitch is a little after 1:30 on Sportsnet, or you can listen on Sportsnet 590. I'm Brandon DuPont.
0: Well, you're invited to a discussion exploring modern womanhood, pro-aging, and self-worth happening in Toronto this week. 680's Phil Martino tells us more.
4: If not you, then who? An evening of connection is presented by Elizabeth Grant Skincare. Margot Grant-Witz is the vice president. She will be the keynote speaker. She says this is an event to help women and others in attendance answer the question, why does your yes mean less than someone's no?
5: So why does your internal voice that says, yes, you can do it, yes, that's a great idea, yes, all of the things, try it. And we talk to someone else and they go, no. And we listen to them or we're listening to us. And it's a conversation through a lot of generations, whether it's in the position you are in your work, family, media, of saying, how can we get yourself to know that your self-love, your self-determination, your self-want is the perfect path and voice to follow.
4: If not you, then who is set for Wednesday at Edwards Gardens? A portion of proceeds will support Princess Margaret Cancer Center. You can get tickets at the Eventbrite link. I'm Phil Martino.
0: Up next, the gas price update.
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7: 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Can Mitch Marner step up in Vegas and force a Game 7? 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
0: 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And Pro predicts the price will not change at midnight, holding at $1.66.9 a liter at most GTA stations. It is now time for Cottage Country Traffic. Good afternoon, Colette Desjardins.
8: Good afternoon, Lisa. 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If you're on southbound Highway 11, it was slow from approaching Oral Line 2 down to the merge. Southbound 400, we've got delays from the merge to Essa Road and Isfield Beach Road all the way down to south of Highway 9. Major Mac down to south of Road.

0: Rutherford. If you're on northbound Highway 12, approaching Highway 48 at the intersection of Durham Road 12, there is a crash at that intersection affecting all directions. And taking a look at the westbound 401, we've got delays west of Curtis to Simcoe Street, and then again from Brock Street and Whippy to approaching Salem. If you're traveling Toronto bound on the QEW, delays approaching Jordan Road to pass Ontario Street and over the Burlington Skyway Bridge to Fairview. Fort Erie bound on the QEW, construction delays from North Shore to the upside of the Burlington Skyway Bridge. Two right lanes are blocked with construction. The backup was from the 403 ramp. With Cottage Country traffic, on the nines, I'm Colette Desjardins.
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6: This report brought to you by Air Canada Vacation. Southbound 427 ramp to the westbound 401 right lane closed off with a collision. It starts to slow down south of Airport Road. Really gets busy as you start to get onto that ramp to join the westbound 401. So keep that in mind if you're heading out planning to use that ramp. On the eastbound 401, it's busy. 427 to Keele Alternate. 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Slow Westney to Salem. Westbound 401, 404 Alternating Express Collectors to Yonge is busy. Then it's going to slow back down. Weston Express to Dixon, slow through Highway 25. On the eastbound QEW, on and off delays from Dorval to approaching Trafalgar, and then it's going to slow back down here, Ontario, to Dixie. The Gardner eastbound, it's backed up just beyond the Humber Bridge, on and off to approaching Spadina, northbound DVP, approaching Eglinton to north of Lawrence, moving slowly. Southbound 404 DVP, expected delay approaching Shepherd to south of Lawrence. Westbound QEW, 427 to Dixie, moving slowly for drive to Trafalgar, and then on and off delays approaching Burl Oak to the Burlington Skyway Bridge. 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Now your forecast, Eric Smith.
7: Thank you very much, Mike. 18 degrees at Pierce right now. It's mostly cloudy. We're in a little bit of a break from the rain for the next hour or so, but that's going to continue. It's going to come back to us within that hour. But Burlington and Oakville continue to be in the special weather statement, so there's quite a bit of rain right now. So if you are driving the QEW, just be careful. Drive slowly. The roads are going to be slippery, and you may not be able to see very much. Now, for the rest of the GTA, expecting about 5 to 15 millimeters of rain. Then guaranteed high was 24 degrees, but we're going to continue to cool because that cold front pushed away all that warm air, bringing in some cold air. So 17 for afternoon, and then we're going to be clear tonight, low of 9 degrees. And then Monday, we're back to some dry weather, high of 19 degrees, mainly sunny. So a little bit below seasonal, but overall very comfortable for what we have. Your guaranteed high today was 24, and your afternoon high is 17.
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5: Right now in Toronto, sitting at 18 degrees with some light rain. Good afternoon. I'm Lisa Emeril, and here are the top stories this hour. While an early morning fight near Keelan Wilson led to a fatal hit and run, officers were called to the area at around 6 a.m. for reports of a large brawl. Police say during the fight, someone was fatally struck by a vehicle. One other person was sent to hospital with minor injuries. Anyone with information is being asked to contact police. In Brampton, a home invasion has left both a man and woman shot and in hospital recovering. It happened at Ray Lawson Boulevard and Bent Tree Court, which is near McLaughlin and Highway 407. Police say at least two people broke into the home where six people were sleeping at around 4:30 a.m. Peel Police now on the hunt for multiple suspects described as men. It is now time for sports from Sportsnet 590 The Fan. Good afternoon, Brandon DuPont.
12: The Blue Jays will look to win their three-game series versus the Yankees as the two close out that series this afternoon at Rogers Center. Shortstop Andrés Giménez not in the lineup for left wrist soreness, and Vladimir Guerrero Jr. out for a second consecutive day for back tightness. 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First pitch at 1:37 p.m. To the World Cup footy, four games on the schedule for the rest of the day. It starts with Germany and Curaçao in Houston in about less than 50 minutes time. Then the Netherlands and Japan square off in Dallas at 4. Ivory Coast and Ecuador play in Philadelphia at 7 o'clock. And lastly, Sweden and Tunisia meet in Guadeloupe, Mexico at 10 tonight. Well, who will be the new Stanley Cup champ as Carolina is on the verge of being that team as they hold a 3-2 series lead over Vegas as the Golden Knights are at home hoping to push this to a Game 7. Game 6 goes tonight at 8 on Sportsnet. Meanwhile, it's Game 2 of the Calder Cup final as the Marlies lead the series 1-0 over the Chicago Wolves. Puck drop at 4 from the state of Illinois. In hoops, the New York Knicks now have a parade day set for their newly claimed NBA championship as it will happen Thursday in Manhattan. The Knicks win marks the first NBA title since 1973. Staying with hoops, but in the WNBA, the Tempo are in Commissioner's Cup action at Coca-Cola Coliseum against the Atlanta Dream at 3 p.m. In F1, Lewis Hamilton wins his first race since joining Ferrari, that coming today at the Barcelona Grand Prix. And lastly, at the RBC Canadian Open, American Jackson Suber is at the top now in this final round, but top Canadian is Mississauga's Sudarshan Yellamaraju, who's tied for 7th and only 3 shots back of the lead. Sports 50 and 45 past every hour anytime at sportsnet.ca.
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1: Well, thousands of demonstrators are converging in Geneva to show their discontent against the G7 group of rich countries. U.S. President Donald Trump and counterparts are set to hold a summit starting a day later across Lake Geneva in France. Environmentalists and feminists joined protesters against imperialism, defenders of independent media, and supporters of Palestinian rights and others in a lakeside park for a march across town. 680 News. News time, 12:49. And now it is time for Cottage Country Traffic with Colette Desjardins.
2: Thanks, and this report is brought to you by Access Storage. Having a look right now at the westbound 401, seeing delays at Holt Road and then west of the 418, and then again from Brock Street to Salem. If you're on the westbound 407, the ramp to Baldwin, we had a stalled tractor trailer in the right lane. Southbound Highway 12, that is slow from south of the 169 down to Brecon, approaching Simcoe Street in Beaverton. If you're headed northbound on Highway 12, approaching Highway 48, at the intersection of Durham Road 12, there's a collision affecting all directions. Taking a look at the southbound Highway 11, we've got delays from Oral Line 2 down to the merge. Southbound 400, we've got delays basically from the merge to Essa Road and Isfield Beach Road off and on all the way down to south of Highway 9 and then Major Mac to south of Rutherford. Toronto bound on the QEW, it's slow from the 406 cutoff to Ontario Street, Fruitland to Centennial, and then over the Burlington Skyway Bridge to Fairview. If you're Fort Erie bound on the QE, we've got that construction from North Shore to the upside of the Burlington Skyway Bridge. Two right lanes are closed. It's really backed up from the 403 ramp. Once you pass that, it's slow approaching Bartlett down to 7th Street. With Cottage Country Traffic, on the Nines, I'm Colette Desjardins.
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8: This report brought to you by Vertical CPA. Southbound 427, ramp to the westbound 401. It's going to be a right lane closed off with a collision. So things getting slow south of Airport Road. It'll get better once the westbound 401 ramp comes into play here. That's when it gets really slow on that ramp getting onto the westbound 401. Eastbound 401, volume 427 to Keel, alternating express collectors, and then some flooding happening in the collectors as you get to Leslie. That's going to be in a left lane, so it's slow from approaching Avenue in the express Bayview collectors. Really slows down in the collectors as you get to Bayview. Slow west need to Salem. Westbound 401, slow go. Leslie to approaching Avenue, alternating express collectors just beyond the 400 express collectors to Dixon, slow through Highway 25. If you're traveling on the eastbound QEW, expect a delay here, Ontario to Dixon, then it's going to slow down on and off on the Gardner Park lawn to approaching Strawn. On the westbound QEW, expected delay 427 to Dixie, 4 drive to Trafalgar, on and off delays from Bronte to the Burlington Skyway Bridge. Northbound DVP approaching Eglinton to north of Lawrence is slow. Southbound 404 DVP moving slowly south of Finch to south of Lawrence. 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Now your forecast. Here is Eric Smith.
9: 18 degrees at Pearson right now, and looks like some of that rain has moved into the north part of the GTA. Brampton's getting some rain right now, Richmond Hill, Newmarket as well. And then we continue to see now some lightning strikes just to the west of Burlington, near Cambridge area. There's some lightning and there's strong rain continuing there. So just to keep a heads up, if you're driving on the road, you may see some flooding now, and it's going to be harder to see. The roads are slippery, so just please be careful. Then tonight, we're going to be clear. Northwesterly winds going to be blowing, low of 9 degrees. So we're below seasonal temperature for tonight at 9 degrees. And then Monday, we're going to be dry but cool again, high of 19 degrees, so below seasonal once again. Then Tuesday, mix of sun and cloud for our day, high of 23 degrees. Chance of showers for the afternoon, but a better chance into the overnight hours, low of 16 degrees. And then Wednesday, very similar, high of 21 with a chance of showers in the afternoon, and then more rain into the evening. Your guaranteed high today was 24, and the high for this afternoon is 17.
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15: I'm Mike Apple. 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There are changes coming to auto insurance coverage on new policies starting July 1st. Following recent legislative changes by the provincial government, some coverage that was mandatory is now becoming optional. Anesh Kotak is the founder of Kotak Personal Injury Law.
16: Actually, so starting July 1st, medical and rehabilitation benefits will remain mandatory as part of your auto policy, but many financial protections will become optional for new policies. And this includes income replacement benefits if you're unable to work, caregiver benefits, non-earner benefits, death benefits, and funeral benefits. Existing policyholders will generally keep their current coverage unless they choose to remove it. But new policyholders will need to actively opt in to those benefits.
15: And drivers who choose not to take certain coverage, well, that could affect others involved in an accident.
16: There are real concerns for cyclists and pedestrians. Pedestrians and cyclists injured by a motor vehicle also rely on the Ontario Accident Benefit System. If they don't have their own policy, coverage may depend on a spouse, a parent, or household family member's policy. But if those optional benefits haven't been purchased, those important financial protections will not be available.
15: And while the government says the changes give drivers more choice for insurance coverage, Kotak says it doesn't save much on the yearly premiums.
16: I think there are circumstances where one may choose to say, well, I don't want a particular coverage. But in my view, for the most part, the minuscule savings that you will receive don't justify the coverage that you're actually giving up.
15: Anesh Kotak, the founder of Kotak Personal Injury Law. And with your weekend business report, I'm Mike Apple.
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1: Cottage Country traffic with Colette Desjardins.
2: And this report brought to you by Gateway Casino. Southbound on the 400, we've got delays from the merge to ESSA. And then approaching Highway 9, we've got two left lanes, or rather two right lanes blocked with a crash. The backup from south of Innisfil Beach Road, and then slow from Major Mac down to south of Rutherford. Westbound on the 401, delays 418 to west of Curtis. And then at Lake Ridge, we've got a stall vehicle blocking the left lane, MTO on the scene. So overall, in the Durham region, slow from Brock Street to approaching Salem. With Cottage Country traffic on the nines, I'm Colette Desjardins.
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24: Good afternoon. It's Sunday, June 14th. I'm John Downs.
1: And I'm Lisa Emeral. Here's what's making news right now.
24: Toronto police say a man appears to have been deliberately run down after a brawl in North York.
25: A light-colored vehicle was seen fleeing the area shortly after 6 a.m. this morning.
24: Homicide detectives have been called in.
1: A man and woman in Brampton have been taken to hospital after being shot in their own home during an invasion.
24: Police will escort the body of fallen Constable Mark Pinizzotto to a funeral home in Thornhill later this afternoon.
1: And wet weather will be putting a damper on FIFA Fan Fest today.
26: The Blue Jays are set to go in the rubber match of their series with the Yankees, and the World Cup continues with four games on the docket. Sports at 15.
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24: Time for Rogers Xfinity Internet traffic and weather together on the ones. Here's Mike Davey.
8: This report brought to you by City of Toronto on the southbound 427 ramp to the westbound 401. They cleared the collision there, so all lanes have reopened. Looks like things pretty much moving back up to speed now on the eastbound 401, 427. Alternating express collectors to Keele is slow. At Leslie Collectors, there was some flooding in the left lane. Looks like crews took care of that, so that is also reopened. Still busy, though, approaching Avenue in the express, approaching Bayview Collectors to Leslie. Once you're through that, you can expect a delay from, it looks like, Westmead to Salem, and then it really slows down again. Holt Road to Bowmanville Road. Not sure if there's a problem there, if that's just going to be some volume. If you're traveling on the eastbound Gardner, a new issue here, it is going to be approaching Park Lawn, or just beyond Park Lawn, rather, near the Humber Bridge, right where South Kingsway is. It's going to be a collision, and that is going to be blocking a right lane. That's slowing things down from Park Lawn. Once you're through that, on and off delays at Jameson to Spadina, northbound DVP volume approaching Eglinton up to York Mills, southbound 404 DVP approaching Shepherd to south of Lawrence, you can expect a delay. Eastbound QEW on and off delays as you get just beyond Walker's Line to about third line. Once you're through that, slow approaching Cawthra to Dixie. Westbound QEW, it's a busy drive, 427 to Dixie, 4 drive to Trafalgar, and then Burl Oak to the Burlington Skyway Bridge. During the FIFA World Cup, traffic at downtown will be heavy. Skip the stress by taking transit, traveling off-peak, and checking routes in advance. A message from the City of Toronto. Your next report is at 111. Now your forecast. Here is Eric Smith.
9: 17 degrees at Pearson right now and heavy rain. Now, if you're on the lake in the east part of the GTA, right along the lake, you are dry right now, but pretty well everywhere else in the GTA is wet right now. It's raining all throughout the north in the west part of the GTA. And then, of course, we're still in the special, the Burlington and Oakville are still in the special weather statement for heavy localized rain, 30 to 50 millimeters of rain. So please continue to watch the weather as it unfolds. Be safe when you're driving. Be slow as well. Just be careful overall. And then tonight, we're going to be clear, low of 9 degrees. Northwesterly winds going to be blowing 15 to 30 kilometers an hour sustained, gusts up to 40 kilometers an hour. Your guaranteed high was 24 degrees, and your high for this afternoon is 17.
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0: Toronto police and the homicide unit are investigating after a large brawl leads to a fatal hit and run. Investigators say one person was hit by a car, which then took off. They were pronounced dead on scene. Police are now looking for a light-colored vehicle.
1: Police updated the media earlier today and had a message to those involved.
25: For the people responsible for this murder, find a lawyer and turn yourselves in. Our investigators are actively tracking information. So do yourself that favor, find a lawyer, and turn yourself in.
1: Another person from the fight was also taken to hospital with non-life-threatening injuries. Investigators say this was a targeted incident.
0: Residents of a Brampton home who were sleeping were startled awake this morning when at least two suspects broke into their home. Peel Police Constable Tyler Bell-Morena says the armed suspects entered through the rear of the house, which led to an altercation inside, and shots were fired.
3: On arrival, officers located two adult patients that were suffering from gunshot wounds, both who live at the residence, an adult male and female, who were transported to trauma center, both of which right now are believed to be in non-life-threatening condition.
0: It happened around 4:30 a.m. in the area of Ray Lawson Boulevard and Bentree Court near McLaughlin Road and Highway 407. The suspects had fled in an unknown direction, described as men wearing all dark clothing. Investigators are now in the area canvassing as they look for more suspect information. If you have any footage of the area, you're being asked to contact police.
1: Well, the body of a fallen Toronto police officer will be escorted to a funeral home today. Toronto police say the procession for Emergency Task Force Constable Mark Pinizzotto will begin at 3 this afternoon, heading to Thornhill. Books of condolences have been set up online and in person at police headquarters, as well as 32 and 23 police divisions. Pinizzotto was shot and killed on Thursday during a raid. Investigators say a 19-year-old has been arrested and charged with first-degree murder, and they're looking for another 19-year-old. Zara Jabi is wanted in connection with the March shooting at the U.S. consulate and is considered armed and dangerous.
0: 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If you're putting on your country's soccer jersey and getting ready to head to FIFA Fan Fest, you may want to hold back. Due to the weather, the festival has been delayed today until 3 p.m. In a post on X, officials say it's for safety, and they'll update if anything changes. 680 News Time 106.
1: Now on the TTC, there is no service on Line 6 Finch West between Mount Olive and Martin Grove stations. The TTC says it's because of a switch problem. Shuttle buses are running to replace the trains. Stay with 680 News Radio for more on this developing story.
0: And happening now, in cottage country, thousands of people are without power after a high wind weather system made its way through the province. Hydro One says crews are working to restore the power to customers in areas like Midland, Bracebridge, and Kawartha Lakes. The outage map shows over 10,000 people are in the dark. A reminder is to stay at least 10 meters back from fallen power lines and report them to 911.
1: Well, Avon Elementary School is paying tribute to a former student with a special Shining Star plaque unveiling this week. Rose Mandarino died over 15 years ago, but she left a mark on her school and her principal. 680's Phil Martino has the story.
4: The rest is still unwritten.
5: Rose Mandarino was just 16 years old when she was killed in a car crash in Vaughan in 2009 while on her way home from school with her twin brother. Over 15 years have passed, but her memory lives on. On Tuesday, her former principal, Rocco Barilla, will pay tribute to her at the elementary school she attended, St. Gregory the Great Catholic Academy.
6: I remember Rosanna as a helpful and genuinely nice young person. But I think what made her above and beyond a lot of other students was her heart. Because even though we all have issues and she had her own issues as well, she always reached outward. She channeled her energy into making our school certainly a better, warmer place for everyone else in the school. She was a kind of student that was always there to lend a helping hand whenever it was needed. You can certainly count on Rosanna to step up.
5: Barilla says he gave her a special nickname, Shining Star. I'm Phil Martino.
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7: 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Enpro predicts the price will not change at midnight, holding at 166.9 cents a liter at most GTA stations. 680 News Time 109. Time for Cottage Country traffic on the nines with Colette Desjardins.
2: Thanks. And this report is brought to you by Foodland. Just getting word from MTO that that problem on southbound 400 at Highway 9 has cleared, but the damage is done. The backup is from south of Innisfil Beach Road. Through Barrie, it was slow from the merge to Essa. Should also tell you about southbound Highway 11. That was slow from Oro Line 2 down to the merge. If you are traveling right now on northbound Highway 12, approaching Highway 48 at the intersection of Durham Road 12. The right lane is blocked with a collision. Southbound Highway 12, busy from the south of the 169 down to Breckin, and then approaching Simcoe Street in the Beaverton area. If you're on the westbound 401, delays from the 418 to west of Curtis, and then at Lake Ridge, we've got the left lane blocked with a stalled vehicle. MTO was on the scene, so the backup is from Brock Street. Now, looking at the QEW both ways, Fort Erie bound on the QEW just over the Burlington Skyway Bridge. Two right lanes are blocked with construction. The backup was from the 403 ramp, really jammed solid, and then approaching Bartlett down to 7th Street. If you're heading the other way, Toronto bound on the QE, you're going to find delays from the 406 cutoff off and on all the way to Centennial Parkway, and then it's slow over the Burlington Skyway Bridge to Fairview. With Cottage Country traffic on the nines, I'm Colette Desjardins.
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8: This report brought to you by the Big Apple. Eastbound on the 401, 427 to Keele Express Collectors will be moving slowly. Then it's going to be busy approaching Avenue Express, approaching Bayview Collectors to Leslie, slow Westney to Salem. Then a collision east of Holt Road. This is going to be blocking the right lane. You can expect a delay from the 418. Westbound on the 401 starts to get busy near the city as you get to Victoria Park, alternating Express Collectors to Avenue, then 400 Express Collectors to Dixon. Slow in Milton, west to James Snow to west of Highway 25. Eastbound on the Gardner, they cleared the collision at South Kingsway, so all lanes have reopened there. Still going to be busy, though. Humber Bridge on and off to approaching Spadina. If you're headed up the northbound DVP from there, the back half of it starts to slow down, approaching Eglinton up to York Mills. Southbound 404 DVP, it's busy south of Finch. Finch to south of Lawrence on the westbound Garden. It looks like things moving pretty good for the most part. Maybe a minor delay, Jamison to Parkside. Once you're through that, getting on to the westbound at QEW will be slow, 427 to Dixie. And it looks like there could be a problem here near Ford Drive on the eastbound at QEW, or it looks like this may actually be the westbound 403 ramp to the QEW. It's getting backed up on that ramp there, so just a heads up. If you're in that area, you can give me a shout at Star 680 and let me know what's going on there. Beyond that, it's going to be a bit of a slow drive, too, on the westbound QEW Burloak, on and off to the Burlington Skyway Bridge. And if you're traveling on the westbound 401, just going to go back here for a second. It looks like a pretty nasty delay coming back from the cottage near Curtis Road. So if you're out that way, Star 680, again, you can call in, let us know what is happening. Try the Big Apple's famous apple bread pies made right before your eyes in apple cider from the 401 Cider Brewery. Look for the Big Red Apple off the 401 at exit 497 or thebigapple.ca. Your next report is at 121. Now your forecast, here is Eric Smith.
9: Thank you very much, Mike. Well, the heaviest rain continues to be to the north of the GTA in the Barrie area and also to the southwest of the GTA or southwest GTA as well. Oakville's looking like it's coming down pretty strong and Mississauga as well. It's coming to Toronto on its way. It should be there within the next coming half an hour or so. So just be careful. Be prepared. It's going to be quite wet. Now, the grass does need it, but it's a little bit of an annoyance for drivers out there. So please be careful. Be safe. Now, we have that guaranteed high was 24 degrees today, but it's going to continue to cool to around 17 for the afternoon as that cold front has moved past us and pushed away all the warm air. And then tonight, we're going to be clear. We're looking like the rain should go away around 7 o'clock tonight. So hold on till then. Sunny tomorrow, high of 19 degrees, and an overnight low of 12. Your guaranteed high today is 24.
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24: 17 degrees and a few showers are out there. Good afternoon, I'm John Downs. Here are the top stories this hour. Toronto police searching for a suspect or suspects after a brawl in North York this morning turned deadly when a man appears to have been deliberately run down. A man and a woman are in a hospital with serious injuries after being shot during a home invasion in Brampton. And the body of Toronto Police Constable Mark Pinizzotto will be escorted from the office of the chief coroner to a funeral home in Thornhill later today. Coming up after sports,
17: FIFA is here.
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20: Good afternoon, John. The Blue Jays and Yankees will go in the rubber match of their series. On the injury front, Vladimir Guerrero out with back issues and Andreas Jimenez out with a wrist ailment. Jays go for the series win just after the bottom of the hour at 1:37. 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The NHL playoffs will continue with the Stanley Cup final and a pivotal Game 6 in Las Vegas. The Carolina Hurricanes lead the Golden Knights 3-2 in the series after they took Game 5 4-2 in Raleigh. The Golden Knights lost two straight after leading the series 2-1. Game 6 set to go at the drop of the puck in Vegas at 8 o'clock. You can watch all the action on Sportsnet. At the World Cup, today's matches have Germany facing Curaçao, 1-0 Germany early in the first half. The match of the day will feature the Netherlands facing Japan in Dallas, Texas, in a battle of the two favorites in Group F. The kick is at 4 o'clock. That's followed by Ivory Coast and Ecuador at 7, and then Sweden meets Tunisia at 10. Canada off until Thursday after their 1-1 draw in their opener. They'll face Qatar at BC Place. The kickoff is at 6. The Marlies go in Game 2 of the Calder Cup final against the Wolves in Chicago. They lead the series 1-0. Game 2 goes at 4 o'clock. F1 at the Barcelona Grand Prix. Ferrari's Lewis Hamilton takes the checkered flag. Mercedes' George Russell finished second. Sports at 15 and 45 past every hour or anytime at sportsnet.ca.
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7: 680 News Time 118. U.S. President Donald Trump celebrating turning 80 with a UFC cage fighting event on the White House's South Lawn. There will be 7 fights tonight in an event that's also aligning with America's 250th anniversary. Trump's celebration contrasts sharply with Joe Biden's low-key 80th birthday at the White House in 2022. The UFC event comes while the U.S. and Iran are discussing a deal to end the war and after Trump's name was removed from Washington's Kennedy Center. 680 News Time 119. Now time for Cottage Country Traffic. Colette Desjardins.
2: And this report is brought to you by your local Ontario Subaru dealers. We mentioned that southbound on the 400, it was slow from the merge to ESSA. And then MTO told us approaching Highway 9, problems had cleared, but apparently they're not. So approaching Highway 9, still a collision in the two left lanes. So the backup is from south of Innisfil Beach Road and then slow from Major Mac down to south of Rutherford. Southbound Highway 12, slow from south of 169 down to Brecon. Approaching Simcoe Street in the Beaverton area. Some good news, northbound Highway 12, approaching Highway 48 at the intersection of Durham Road 12. Problems have cleared. That collision at the intersection has been completely cleared. If you're traveling on the westbound 401, it's a mess. First of all, west of Curtis, two left lanes are blocked with a collision vehicle fire. The backup is from the 418. And then at Lake Ridge, we had a stalled vehicle blocking the left lane. So the backup there is from Brock Street. If you're on the westbound 407, the ramp to Baldwin, we had a stalled tractor trailer in the right lane. And if you're Toronto bound on the QEW, very slow over the Burlington Skyway Bridge to Fairview. Fort Erie bound on the QE from North Shore to the upside of the Burlington Skyway Bridge. It's a slow go. Two right lanes shut down for construction. So the backup was from the 403 ramp. With Cottage Country Traffic on the Nines, I'm Colette Desjardins.
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1: for Rogers Xfinity Internet traffic and weather together on the ones. Here's Mike Davey.
4: This report brought to you by Don Valley North at Toyota, eastbound on the 401. Busy drive 427 to Leslie, alternating express collectors, Warden collectors over to Kennedy, west need to Salem. They cleared the collision east of Holt Road, so you don't have to worry about that. Looks like it's moving up to speed for the most part. Westbound 401, busy from Kennedy, alternating express collectors to Avenue 400 to Dixon Express collectors. Westbound 407 approaching Bramley, the right lane closed off with emergency vehicles. A vehicle actually ended up in the ditch there. Doesn't look too bad through there. Maybe a bit of a delay as you pass the problem. Once you're through, the rest of the drive should be fine. Eastbound QEW on and off delays approaching Walker's Line to approaching Trafalgar. Then it's going to get slow again in Mississauga. Here, Ontario to Dixie, the Gardner eastbound just beyond the Humber Bridge to Strawn, you can expect a delay. Westbound QEW busy 427 to about here on to Mississauga Road on and off. Then Ford Drive to Trafalgar, and then expect another delay here as you get to Walker's Line to the Burlington Skyway Bridge. Weather definitely playing a factor in today's drive as well, so it might be slower in certain spots due to those conditions. I've seen some pooling and flooding on the highways already, so just be careful if you are hitting the road today. Northbound DVP is going to be slow approaching Eglinton to York Mills. Southbound 404 DVP, Finch to south of Lawrence, moving slowly. 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Your next report is at 1:31. Now your forecast, here is Eric Smith.
5: Thank you very much, Mike. 16 degrees at Pearson right now, light rain, and across the GTA, this is a pretty widespread event, so there's rain. Majority of the GTA and temperatures are below seasonal right now. Seasonal's around 24 degrees. We're looking at 18 in Burlington, 17 in Brampton, 15 in East Gwillimbury, 17 in Vaughan. Now, Oshawa right now, they are in a little bit of a break from the rain, but it is coming their way. And right now, there is some thunderstorm activity in the Burlington area, so definitely watch out for pooling on the streets and flooding. So just drive carefully, please. Guaranteed high was 24 degrees today. It's already occurred at midnight, 17 for your afternoon. And then tonight, we're going to be clear. Northwesterly wind's going to be blowing, low of 9. And then Monday, we're going to be dry, so we do get a break from all this wet. High of 19 degrees, low of 12. And then Tuesday, that chance of rain does come back for us in the afternoon. High of 23, better chance for us overnight. Low of 16, and then Wednesday, very similar. Chance of rain through the afternoon with a high of 21, heaviest chance at night. Your guaranteed high today is 24, and your afternoon high is 17.
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17: Murray Mollard is the author of Winning Pitch. 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
18: Looking at how we do things, emulating where other football nations do things better. We know small nations like Croatia or Uruguay, Portugal, they produce incredible players year after year after year. And so I think we need to take some of the lessons from other nations, but also adapt it to Canada.
17: 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I'm John Ackerman.
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11: I'm Chris McCusker. A new U.S. Fed chair will conduct his first meeting on Wednesday. And like other central bankers around the world, there will be a tricky balancing act ahead. But for Kevin Warsh, taking over the job, overseeing the biggest economy in the world, it's actually monumental. The U.S. president, of course, not shy about offering advice. Scott Anderson is the chief U.S. economist for BMO Capital Markets.
12: A question that we'll be looking at and the markets will be looking at is, will he be an inflation hawk or dove? You know, he came across kind of dovish in his Senate confirmation hearings a few months ago. But historically, Warsh, really since he left the Federal Reserve Board in 2011, has actually been pretty hawkish, really concerned about inflation, the expansion of the Fed's balance sheet. It'll be interesting to see which Fed chair shows up.
11: And many might be wondering what all of this means for Canada.
12: Right now, the Fed funds futures market has fully priced in 1/4 point rate hike from the Fed by the end of this year and about half of a rate hike kind of priced in for next year.
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15: I'm caught in country traffic on the 9th, Colette Desjardins.
2: And this report brought to you by Rogers, westbound 401 west of Curtis. We've got the left lane and both shoulders blocked with a vehicle fire collision back up from the 418 at Lake Ridge. Problems have been cleared through on the left lane, so the backup is from Brock Street. Southbound 400 still have a crash at Highway 9, blocking two left lanes. The backup from south or approaching 88. With Cottage Country traffic on the 9s, I'm Colette Desjardins.
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19: Good afternoon. It is Sunday, June 14th. I'm Lisa Emerald.
7: And I'm John Downs. Here's what's making news right now.
19: Toronto police are asking for the public's assistance in locating the driver of a vehicle involved in a fatal hit and run in North York this morning.
7: A man and a woman are recovering in hospital after being shot at during a home invasion in Brampton. Police are searching for multiple suspects.
19: A procession for fallen Toronto Police Constable Mark Pinizzotto will get underway this afternoon. It will also be streamed on the OPP's YouTube channel at 3 p.m.
20: Blue Jays will go for the series win when they meet the New York Yankees at Rogers Center, and the Barcelona Grand Prix is in the books. Sports of 45.
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19: It is time for Rogers Xfinity Internet traffic and weather together on the ones. Here's Mike Davey.
5: Thanks, Lisa. This report is brought to you by Dynamic. If you're heading out to use the eastbound 401, you can expect
1: a delay here. As you get to the 427 to Keel alternating express collectors, Allen alternating express collectors to approaching the 404, Warden collectors over to Kennedy, Westney to Salem. It's going to be busy approaching Curtis Road as well. There's a distraction on the other side of the highway, a collision, so that's what's slowing you down through there. On the westbound 401, 412 to approaching Salem, you got volume 404 alternating express collectors over to Avenue, and then from Weston express collectors to Dixon, 410 through the collectors, and then slow in Milton, James Snow to beyond Highway 25. Eastbound QEW Gardner combination, pretty much you're dealing with delays from Guelph Line on and off all the way to approaching Dorval. Once you're through that, slows down in Mississauga from here, Ontario to Dixie. Humber Bridge over to Strawn once you're onto the eastbound Gardner. Westbound QEW slow go, 427 to Dixie, 4 Drive to Trafalgar, and then on and off delay as you get to Walker's Line to the Burlington Skyway Bridge. Northbound DVP backed up north of Don Mills up to York Mills. Southbound 404 DVP. Finch to south of Lawrence, you can expect a delay. Southbound 410, it's just volume here. South of Mayfield to Beauvais. On the northbound 410, it's busy as you start to approach Queen. While other money managers follow the beat of the market, Dynamic acts because your money can't grow if it doesn't move. Learn more at dynamic.ca/active. Your next report at 1:41. Now your forecast, here is Eric Smith.
5: 16 degrees at Pearson right now and light rain, and we continue to see widespread rain all across the GTA right now. And to the southwest part of the GTA, Oakville and Burlington, we continue to see the heaviest portion of rain as they are under the special weather statement of 30 to 50 millimeters of rain. So definitely be careful if you are out driving. Pooling is going to happen. Roads are going to be slippery, so take it easy on the roads. Guaranteed high was 24 degrees, but that already happened at midnight. 17 will be your high for the afternoon. And then tonight, it should clear up around just after the dinner hour, around 6, 7 o'clock. So just hold on until there. Low of 9 overnight with a northwesterly wind. Your guaranteed high today is 24, and your high for this afternoon is 17.
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19: Well, Toronto police are appealing to the public for help finding the suspect or suspects responsible for running over and killing a man during a massive brawl early this morning. It happened in the Keel Street and Wilson Avenue area at around 6 a.m. Police say a massive fight broke out between a group of people in the area and resulted in a car intentionally hitting someone in the crowd and taking off.
7: City's Brandon Chogri is at the scene and brings us more.
4: So far, police have not released a whole lot of details to us, but residents who were in the area at the time tell us

0: in this neighborhood.
1: It's important to acknowledge the amount of distress this will cause our residents. This is not just localized to this one family. This is now spread to the entire community. So this is something that really will have a profound effect on all of our area residents.
0: Anyone with information or video is being asked to call police.
2: Another person from the scene was taken to hospital with non-life-threatening injuries.
3: Well, a man and a woman are recovering in hospital from serious gunshot wounds following a home invasion early this morning in Brampton. Peel Police Constable Tyler Bell Morena says officers were called to Ray Lawson Boulevard and Bent Tree Court, which is near McLaughlin and Highway 407, at around 4:30 a.m.
4: At least two suspects entered the home armed with firearms. And there was an altercation inside, which led to shots fired, and they left in an unknown direction at this point. Suspect information is quite limited from reports within the residence as men wearing all dark clothing.
3: The two people who were shot were the only ones injured. Police say at least six people were inside the family home at the time of the break-in. Investigators are on scene canvassing, looking for any witnesses or footage of the area.
2: 680 News Time 136. The body of Toronto Police Constable Mark Pinizzotto will be escorted to a funeral home today. The procession for the father and husband will begin at 3 o'clock this afternoon and will be streamed on the OPP's YouTube channel. Constable Pinizzotto was killed this week during a raid on Thursday when he was shot. A 19-year-old from Toronto has been charged with first-degree murder as investigators continue to look for a second suspect, 19-year-old Zara Jabi. Books of condolences have been set up online and in person at police headquarters, as well as 32 and 23 police divisions.
3: And happening now in cottage country, thousands of people are without power this afternoon after a high wind weather system blew through the province, knocking out power to areas from Midland to Kawartha Lakes. Hydro One says the most severe damage is in central areas, including downed trees and broken poles. They're reminding people to stay at least 10 meters back from fallen power lines and report them to 911 and Hydro One. The power is expected to be restored later today.
2: Prime Minister Mark Carney says he's proud to see such a warm welcome in Ireland. Businesses hung Canadian flags outside their buildings and groups of people held up signs on the side of the road as Carney made his way from the airport to a town in a County Mayo where his grandparents were from. Carney attended Mass and also met with Irish President Catherine Connolly. His office says they spoke about their country's commitment to multilateralism and how they can support the United Nations.
3: Coming up next, we'll take a look at the gas price update and cottage country traffic. 680 News Time, 138.
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3: 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Enpro predicts that the price will not change at midnight, instead holding at $1.66.9 a litre at most GTA stations. It is time now for cottage country traffic with Colette Desjardins.
6: Thanks. 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Just having a look right now at the westbound 401 west of Curtis. We've got the left lane and the shoulders blocked all because of a collision vehicle fire. So we've got emergency crews, of course, on the scene right now. Really, really slow. Backed up from the 418 as a result. If you're traveling on southbound 400, we had delays through Barrie from the merge down to Essa. It was a little bit busy as you approach Highway 89. And then we had a crash. It was at Highway 9. The two left lanes were blocked. The backup is from approaching Highway 88. Now, I'm getting word now from MTO that the problem has cleared. All lanes are open, so I'm hoping this is correct. A lot of you were taking Highway 27 as an alternate from, so now it's slow from Line 2 down to Highway 9. And some of you taking Canal Road. Southbound Canal Road is slow from Weber Road to Highway 9. Once you get past that problem, we had delays from Major Mac down to Rutherford, so it's just a small backup. Southbound Highway 12, still slow from the 169 to Brecon, and then approaching Simcoe Street in the Beaverton area. If you're traveling on the westbound 407, we had the ramp to Baltimore.

0: when blocked with a tractor trailer. That's gone. So right now, the westbound 407 showing delays west of the 418 to west of Highway 7. Fort Erie bound on the QEW at North Shore to the upside of the Burlington Skyway Bridge. Two right lanes closed for construction. The backup from the 403 ramp. With Cottage Country traffic on the 9s, I'm Colette Desjardins.
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6: This report brought to you by Scotiabank on the eastbound 401. It's going to be a busy drive, 427 to Leslie, alternating express collectors. Once you're through that, bit of a delay, Warden to Kennedy collectors, slow through Salem. Westbound 401, 412 to approaching Salem, you can expect a delay. Then it's going to slow down through the express Nielsen to Markham Road. Beyond that, busy again, 404 alternating express collectors to Avenue, 400 express collectors to Dixon, James Snow to west of Highway 25 will also be moving slowly. Eastbound QEW on and off delays. Walker's Line to 3rd Line here, Ontario to Dixie. If you're getting onto the eastbound Gardner, it's a slow go. Humber Bridge to Strawn. Westbound QEW volume 427 to approaching Mississauga Road. 4 Drive to Trafalgar. Northbound DVP approaching Eglinton up to York Mills moving slowly. Southbound 404 DVP south of Finch to south of Lawrence. You can expect a delay. Then it's going to slow back down approaching the Gardner. On the southbound 410 is south of Mayfield to Beauvais, moving slowly. Northbound 410, more volume north of Steeles to north of Queen. Westbound 407 approaching Bramley. Vehicle ended up in the ditch there. Emergency vehicles blocking the right lane. 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Here is Eric Smith.
7: Thank you very much, Mike. We continue to see the grass getting some water. Now, there's thunderstorm activity in the Burlington area and right around the Queen Elizabeth Parkway bridge. So just be careful of that as you're driving over. And all the roads mainly as well. They're going to be slippery. You may get some pooling. So definitely drive slowly and be careful. And across the rest of the GTA, definitely some widespread rain. Some of the moderate rainfall as well. And it's going to continue for pretty much the rest of the afternoon into the evening hours. We're going to have that clear skies come around 7 o'clock, 6 o'clock, 7 o'clock. So we just got to hold on till then. Northwesterly wind's going to blow tonight, 15 to 30 kilometers an hour sustained, low of 9 degrees. So much cooler overnight as that cold front pushed away all the warm air. And then Monday, we're going to be mainly sunny and a high of 19. Your guaranteed high today is 24.
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5: It is 19 degrees, feels a bit more like 20 with some light rain. Good afternoon, I'm Lisa Emerald, and here are the top stories this hour. Well, an early morning brawl resulted in a fatal hit and run. It happened in the area of Keele and Wilson at around 6 a.m. Police believe the person was struck intentionally and are now searching for the driver and any other suspects involved in the fight. In Brampton, a man and a woman are recovering in hospital after they were shot at inside of their own home during a home invasion. It happened in the area of Ray Lawson Boulevard and Bent Tree Court. Police are now on the hunt for multiple suspects who they describe as men. And at 3 p.m., a procession will get underway for fallen Toronto Police Constable Mark Pinizzotto, who was killed while on duty on Thursday. His body will be transported to a funeral home in Thornhill. You can watch a live stream on the OPP's YouTube channel at 3 p.m. It is now time for sports from Sportsnet 590 The Fan. Good afternoon, Randolph Fairbairn.
11: Good afternoon, Lisa. The Blue Jays and Yankees are underway in their series finale. Patrick Corbin facing Will Warren, Vladimir Guerrero, Andreas Jimenez, both out of the lineup for the Jays. They're in the top of the first. The Yankees with two on and two out. They are scoreless, and you can see it on Sportsnet and listen on 590 The Fan. The Stanley Cup Final has Game 6 on the docket between the Carolina Hurricanes and Vegas Golden Knights. Carolina leads the series 3-2. Game 6 goes in Sin City at 8 o'clock. You can watch all the action on Sportsnet. At the World Cup, today's matches have Germany facing Curaçao. 2-1 Germany late in the first half. The match of the day will feature the Netherlands taking on Japan in Dallas. It's a battle of the two favorites in Group F. The kick is at 4. That's followed by Ivory Coast and Ecuador at 7. Then Sweden meets Tunisia at 10. Canada off until Thursday after their 1-1 draw in their opener. They'll face Qatar at BC Place. The kick is at 6 o'clock. The Marlies will go in Game 2 of the Calder Cup Final against the Wolves in Chicago. They lead the series 1-0. Game 2 goes at 4 o'clock. F1 at the Barcelona Grand Prix. Ferrari's Lewis Hamilton takes the checkered flag. Sports at 15 and 45 past every hour or anytime at sportsnet.ca.
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5: Well, the OPP are preparing to start a new safety blitz after the deadly crash Friday night that claimed the life of five children in Mapleton near Guelph. The Perth County Detachment of the OPP says the new public awareness campaign begins next week, highlighting the potential dangers that can arise at intersections. A van with 10 people inside, including the children, crashed with an SUV at the intersection of 4th Line and Wellington Road 12. Four girls and one boy ranging in age from 4 to 12 who were related to each other were killed. Four adults and one infant from the van remain in hospital with serious injuries, as well as the driver of the SUV. Police say the investigation is ongoing and could not yet comment on the specifics of the crash. It is now time for Cottage Country Traffic. Here's Colette Desjardins.
0: Thanks. And this report is brought to you by Foodland. So right now, if you're on the westbound 401 west of Curtis, we've got a crash in the left lane and then the shoulders were blocked. It was a vehicle fire cleanup as well as a collision. The backup is now from approaching the 418. And then you're going to find it slow approaching the 412 to approaching Salem. If you're on the westbound 407, we've got delays from west of the 418 to west of Highway 7. Toronto bound on the QEW. We're seeing delays from St. Catharines off and on all the way to Centennial Street and then very slow over the Burlington Skyway Bridge to the 403 ramp. If you're forward Erie bound on the QEW from North Shore to the upside of the Burlington Skyway Bridge, two right lanes are blocked with construction. And then it's backed up from the 403 ramp. Once you get through that, you'll find it slow from Red Hill Valley Parkway to pass Fruitland. If you're traveling now on the southbound 400, we've got delays from the merge to Dunlop and then approaching Highway 89, then approaching Highway 88 to Fifth Line, and then Teston down to Major Mac. A lot of you, because we had that crash at Highway 9, which has been cleared, we're taking alternates. So southbound Highway 27, still slow from Line 2 down to Highway 9. Southbound Canal Road, slow from Weber Road down to Highway 9. With Cottage Country Traffic on the 9th, I'm Colette Desjardins.
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6: 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If you're heading out to the eastbound 401 ramp to Islington, there was a collision there briefly. It already got cleared. It was in the left lane, but now you don't have to worry about it. It will be slow, 427 to Leslie, alternating express collectors. Once you're through that, slow west need to Salem. Westbound 401, busy 412 to approaching Salem. 404 alternating express collectors to Avenue. 400 express collectors to Dixon, James Snow to west of Highway 25. Eastbound QEW on and off delays, Walker's Line to approaching Trafalgar. Once you're through that, it slows back down Mississauga Road to Dixie. If you're on to the eastbound Gardner from there, it's backed up from the Humber Bridge to Strawn. Westbound Gardner on and off delays from just beyond Spadina to Parkside. Northbound DVP north of Don Mills up to York Mills is slow. Southbound 404 DVP south of Finch to south of Lawrence, you can expect a delay. Traveling southbound 410 south of Mayfield to Beauverde, you can expect to slow down. Northbound 410 slow through Queen. 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Your next report is at 201. Now your forecast. Here's Eric Smith.
7: Thank you very much, Mike. We continue to see this widespread rain across the GTA. The grass is in much need of it, so it's nice in that way, but every other way it does kind of be an annoyance, so just be careful when you're driving. And we continue to see much stronger rain in the southwest of the GTA, the Burlington area, and Oakville, as they continue to be under the special weather statement of 30 to 50 millimeters of rain. There's currently some thunderstorms as well happening in the area, as the radar is showing some lightning flashes. And then for the rest of the day, we're going to be at 5 to 15 millimeters of rain overall for the rest. And then guaranteed high was 24, but it's already happened, so 17s are high for the afternoon. And tonight should clear away around the 6 o'clock, 7 o'clock hour, low of 9 degrees overnight. And then Monday, we do get a dry day, mainly sunny, high of 19 degrees. So it's a little bit below seasonal. Seasonal should be around 24, but it'll be very comfortable. And then Tuesday, do have that chance of rain coming back in the afternoon, high of 23 degrees, and then a better chance into the overnight hours, low of 16. And then Wednesday, very similar conditions with a chance of showers through the afternoon, high of 21, and then a bigger chance into the nighttime with a low of 16. Your guaranteed high today is 24.
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25: The artificial intelligence race heads to Wall Street. OpenAI has filed to become a public company, and its listing could come as soon as this fall. The maker of ChatGPT is looking to fund its ambitious growth plans. OpenAI kicked off the AI boom with the release of ChatGPT in 2022. Though ChatGPT is synonymous with AI for many people, OpenAI faces a number of challenges, including rising competition from Anthropic and Google. Apple unveiled its new Apple Intelligence AI platform and overhauled Siri Digital Assistant at its Worldwide Developers Conference. The software is designed to be smarter, more reliable, and capable of understanding context, all while being able to precisely control a variety of apps. Economic uncertainty due to the Iran war continues to hang over America's small businesses. Owners are feeling less optimistic about the future. An index from the National Federation of Independent Business that tracks how small businesses feel has dropped to the lowest level in 2 years. Many businesses are struggling with soaring gas prices, which are more challenging for these owners to pass on to their customers compared with larger companies. And Buffalo Wild Wings franchisees want the company to cut back on deals and increase marketing aimed at boosting in-house dining. Sources tell us the discounts are squeezing their profits and causing customers to trade down to cheaper items. The push coincides with preparations by parent company Inspire Brands to go public. Inspire owns a number of restaurant brands from Dunkin' to Arby's. Courtney Donahoe, Bloomberg Radio.
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5: Country traffic. Here's Colette Desjardins.
0: This report brought to you by Access Storage. Westbound 401, west of Curtis. The left lane and the shoulders blocked with a vehicle fire cleanup. The backup is from approaching the 418. And then if you're traveling Fort Erie bound on the QEW over the Burlington Skyway Bridge, two right lanes are closed for construction, horribly backed up from the 403 ramp. With Cottage Country traffic on the nines, I'm Colette Desjardins.
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3: Good afternoon. It's Sunday, June 14th. I'm John Downs.
24: And I'm Lisa Emerald. Here's what's making news right now.
4: When police arrived, they located a gentleman who had been injured and also struck by a motor vehicle.
3: Toronto police are on the hunt for a suspect after what appears to be a deliberate deadly hit and run in North York.
24: A man and woman suffered serious injuries after being shot during a home invasion in Brampton.
8: Suspect information is quite limited from reports within the residence as men wearing all dark clothing.
24: Police are looking for a pair of suspects.
3: The body of a Toronto police officer killed in the line of duty last week will be escorted to a funeral home in Thornhill later today.
9: Exploring modern womanhood, pro-aging, and self-worth. We have more on the If Not You, Then Who event coming up this week in Toronto.
11: The Blue Jays are at Rogers Center facing the Yankees in their series finale, and the Marlies will go for a second straight win in the Calder Cup final. Sports at 15.
24: 680 News Time, 201.
3: Time for Rogers Xfinity Internet traffic and weather together on the ones. Here's Mike Davey.
6: This report brought to you by the Big Apple. If you're heading out onto the eastbound 401 volume from the 427 to Keele Alternating Express Collectors, Allen Alternating Express Collectors to Leslie, slow through Warden in the Collectors, busy Westney to Salem, westbound 401, slow go Victoria Park to the Allen Alternating Express Collectors, 400 Express Collectors to Dixon, James Snow to west of Highway 25, spotty delays eastbound at QEW Oakville, or rather Burlington into Oakville, Walker's Line to approaching Dorval. Then it's going to be busy again, Mississauga Road to Dixie. If you're getting onto the eastbound Gardner, just east of the Humber Bridge to approaching Strawn, you can expect a delay. Then it'll be slow westbound Gardner, west of Spadina to approaching Parkside, northbound DVP backed up, approaching Eglinton up to York Mills, southbound 404 DVP expected delay, approaching Shepherd to south of Lawrence. Westbound QEW, it's busy, 427 to Dixie, 4 Drive to Trafalgar, and then on and off delays as you get to Walkers to the Burlington Skyway Bridge. On the westbound 407, approaching Bramley, vehicle ended up in the ditch here, emergency crews blocking the right lane. The Big Apple is so much more than a great rest stop with fun-free activities like mini putt at Children's Carousel, petting zoo, and more. The Big Apple exit 497 off the 401 or thebigapple.ca. Your next report is at 211. Now your forecast, here is Eric Smith.
7: 16 degrees at Pearson right now with light rain, and this widespread rain is continuing for this afternoon. Should go until around the evening hour, so we just got to get through until then. Heaviest rain continues to be in the southwest of the GTA, Burlington, Oakville, as are in that special weather statement. And then expecting about 5 to 15 millimeters for this afternoon. Should clear into the evening, like I was saying. Guaranteed high was 24 degrees, but that already occurred at midnight with a 17 degrees for your high in the afternoon. And then tonight, we're going to have those clear skies with a low of 9, and a little bit of northwesterly breeze, 15 to 30 kilometers an hour sustained with gusts up to 40 kilometers an hour. Your guaranteed high today is 24, and your afternoon high is 17.
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3: A fight in North York this morning near Keel and Wilson has led to a fatal hit and run. Toronto police were called around 6 a.m. for reports of a brawl between a large group of people. During the course of the fight, investigators say one person was struck and killed by a light-colored vehicle that kept driving and is outstanding.
24: Police held a news conference earlier today and are urgently asking the public for help.
12: If anybody out there has any information, please call us. It's imperative that we hear from you. We know that there are people out there who know what happened and saw what happened, so please call us. 416-808-3100 is the number to 31 Division, or 416-808-7400 to our homicide team. Please give us a call.
24: One other person was taken to hospital from the scene with non-life-threatening injuries.
3: Peel police are looking for multiple suspects described as men wearing all black after a violent home invasion early this morning in Brampton. Officers were called to a home around 4:30 in the area of Ray Lawson Boulevard and Bent Tree Court near McLaughlin and Highway 407. Constable Tyler Bellmarina says at least two suspects broke into the home through the rear as six people were sleeping inside.
13: They were in the home and sleeping, as I would hope, at 4:30 in the morning. And once the suspects made entry, there was a confrontation with the people in the home, and which led to the shots fired.
3: A man and woman were shot. They were rushed to hospital in critical condition, but police say their injuries have been downgraded to non-life-threatening. Police are asking any witnesses or anyone with video footage to come forward.
24: Well, one person is dead and another is seriously hurt after a single vehicle crash in Whitby. The OPP say it happened shortly after 4 this morning on Highway 401 at Highway 412. The passenger and driver were taken to hospital, where the passenger was later pronounced dead.
3: You're listening to All News Radio 680 News. Toronto Police Constable Mark Pinizzotto's body will be escorted to a Thornhill funeral home today as investigators continue to look for an outstanding suspect in connection to his murder. The procession is at 3 this afternoon. The constable was shot and killed on Thursday during a raid. A 19-year-old has been arrested and charged with first-degree murder. A second 19-year-old, Zara Jabi, is at large, wanted in connection to the March shooting at the U.S. consulate. Books of condolences have been set up for Constable Pinizzotto online and in person at police headquarters, as well as 32 and 23 police divisions.
24: 680 News Time, 2:06. Well, happening now in cottage country, crews are working to restore power across Ontario after a high winds caused severe damage in the province. More than 10,000 customers from Midland to Bracebridge to areas north of Kingston are without power. Hydro One is expected to restore all power to these areas later today.
3: If you're planning on heading down to FanFest today to catch a World Cup game in good company, you'll have to delay it. A FIFA spokesperson says they're not opening until at least 3 o'clock because of the possibility of severe weather. They add that the safety of those in attendance was priority. Volunteers and staff remain their top priority.
24: Well, you're invited to a discussion exploring modern womanhood, pro-aging, and self-worth happening in Toronto this week. Some familiar faces will be in attendance, including media personality Jeannie Becker. As 680's Phil Martino tells us, there will be food, entertainment, and conversation.
9: If not you, then who? An evening of connection is presented by Elizabeth Grant Skincare. Margot Grant-Witz is the vice president. She will be the keynote speaker. She says this is an event to help women and others in attendance answer the question, why does your yes mean less than someone's no?
2: So why does your internal voice that says, yes, you can do it, yes, that's a great idea, yes, all of the things, try it. And we talk to someone else and they go, no. And we listen to them or we're listening to us. And it's a conversation through a lot of generations, whether it's in the position you are in your work, family, media, of saying, how can we get yourself to know that your self-love, your self-determination, your self-want is the perfect path and voice to follow.
9: If not you, then who is set for Wednesday at Edwards Gardens. A portion of proceeds will support Princess Margaret Cancer Center. You can get tickets at the Eventbrite link. I'm Phil Martino.
3: 680 News Time, 2:08. Thousands of demonstrators are converging in Geneva to show their discontent against the G7 group of rich countries. U.S. President Donald Trump and counterparts are set to hold a summit starting a day later across Lake Geneva in France. Environmentalists and feminists join protesters against imperialism, defenders of independent media, and supporters of Palestinian rights and others in a lakeside park for a march across town. Coming up, check on gas prices. 680 News Time, 2:08.
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3: 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Enpro predicts the price will not change at midnight, holding at 166.9 cents a liter at most GTA stations. 680 News Time, 2:09. Time for Cottage Country traffic on the nines with Colette Desjardins.
0: Thanks, and this report is brought to you by Foodland. So southbound Highway 11, it was slow approaching Penetanguishene Road down to the merge. If you're southbound on the 400, seeing delays from the merge to approaching ESSA, approaching Highway 88. It was also slow approaching Highway 88 down to south of Canal Road and from Teston to south of Rutherford. Just getting word right now that that problem westbound on the 401 west of Curtis, MTO is saying that everything has cleared. We had a vehicle fire cleanup. The backup was from approaching the 418. It's possible that it's still on the left or right shoulder, the problem. If you can update me, please do. Our free traffic tip line, *680. I'd like to get the right information if it's completely cleared or off on the shoulder. And then on the westbound 401, we had delays approaching the 412 to approaching Salem. If you're traveling on southbound Highway 27, it's still a bit slow approaching Highway 9. Southbound Canal Road, that's eased off to Highway 9. Southbound Highway 12, slow from the 169 down to Brecon and approaching Simcoe Street in the Beaverton area. If you're Toronto bound on the QEW, if I can scroll down here, if you're Toronto bound on the QEW, we've got delays from Glendale off and on all the way to Red Hill Valley Parkway, and then it's slow over the Burlington Skyway Bridge to the 403 ramp. Fort Erie bound on the QE, construction North Shore to the upside of the Burlington Skyway Bridge. That's where two right lanes are closed. The backup is from the 403 ramp, and then you'll find it slow Red Hill Valley Parkway to approaching 50 Road. With Cottage Country traffic on the nines, I'm Colette Desjardins.
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6: This report is brought to you by Don Valley North Toyota. If you're heading out on to the eastbound 401, still got delays throughout the GTA. So if you're heading out, it will be busy from the 427 to Leslie, alternating express collectors. And then at Leslie and the collectors, it's going to be a left lane closed off with flooding. This is the second time this has happened today. You're going to be dealing with some potential pooling flooding depending on the weather and how the day goes. So just keep that in mind. It will be slow again. West needs to Salem. Westbound 401 slow go. Victoria Park alternating express collectors to Avenue. 400 Express to Dixon. West to James Snow to west of Highway 25. Eastbound QEW on and off delays. It's going to get busy, Bronte, to about Dorval. So keep that in mind. In the Mississauga Road to Dixie. Parkside to approaching Strawn, moving slowly on the eastbound Gardner. Northbound DVP, north of Don Mills up to York Mills, moving slowly. Southbound 404 DVP, it's busy. South of Finch to south of Lawrence. Once you're on the Gardner westbound, Spadina to approaching Dufferin, it'll be busy through that section of the highway. Westbound QEW 427 to beyond Dixie slow, and then from the 4 drive to Trafalgar. If you're out on the eastbound 403 slow through Dundas, westbound 407 approaching Bramley, vehicle ended up in the ditch. Emergency vehicles taking out the right lane. 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Now your forecast. Here's Eric Smith.
7: Thank you very much, Mike. 17 degrees at Pearson right now with light rain. Light rain pretty well across most of the GTA, except for the southwest of the GTA. The Oakville-Burlington area continues to be heavier rain. The QEW has some pretty heavy rain, and as well, there's some thunderstorm activity over the Skyway Bridge, so please just be careful when you're driving. Pooling will happen as it's going to continue for most of the day, so just drive slowly. Guaranteed high was 24 degrees today, but that's already happened, so 17 is your high for the afternoon. Northwesterly wind is going to blow, and then tonight we're going to be clear, and the northwesterly wind is going to continue, get a little bit stronger, 15 to 30 kilometers an hour sustained, a low of 9 overnight, so a little bit of a cooler overnight for us, as the low for average time for this year is 12. Then Monday, we're going to be clear, mainly sunny, high of 19 degrees. So we get a break from the rain till it comes back for us Tuesday. Your guaranteed high today is 24 and your afternoon high is 17.
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0: approaching the Gardner. Westbound 407, last I heard, there was a vehicle in the ditch approaching Bramley going westbound 407. Emergency vehicles in the right lane. 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Your next report is at 2:31. Now your forecast here is Eric Smith.
1: Thank you very much, Mike. 17 degrees at Pearson in light rain, and that's the story for most of the GTA. It's below seasonal. Toronto's 18, East Gwillimbury's 14, Oshawa's 17, Vaughan 17, Burlington 17. As seasonal is around 24 degrees, so definitely cooler than we should be. And then, of course, Burlington and Oakville are in the heavier rain area. There's some thunderstorm activity in Oakville as well, so just be careful if you're driving in the area. Then for the rest of us, about 5 to 15 millimeters of rain for us. Should clear into the evening hours around 6 to 7. So we just got to get till then. Clear skies for the night, low of 9. And then Monday, we're going to be dry, which is nice. Mainly sunny, high of 19 degrees, low of 12. So relatively cool as well. So it's going to be very comfortable. And then Tuesday, mix of sun and cloud with a chance of showers in the afternoon, high of 23. And then better chance of rain into the overnight, low of 16. And then Wednesday, very similar conditions with a high of 21 and a better chance of rain into the night. Your guaranteed high today is 24 and your afternoon high is 17.
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2: It's the second half of the biggest cycling fundraiser in this country. Simon Bennett has more on the Princess Margaret Cancer Foundation ride.
6: Over the course of the weekend, cyclists traveling 200 kilometers over 2 days from Toronto to Niagara on the lake or vice versa. Two-time survivor James Sinclair is in his 8th ride.
7: Day 2, you're going through that escarpment just outside of Hamilton. I encourage anyone who's doing the ride to actually pause, get off their bicycle, you know, get out of people's way and just take in the sights.
6: Cancer has also affected his father, his uncle, and his wife, who underwent a double mastectomy last year and is also riding along.
7: He's just so inspired and so appreciative of you know, having made it through this.
6: The event has raised over $320 million over almost 2 decades. For more, head to pmcfride.ca. I'm Simon Bennett.
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12: Affordability, driving range, and interior space were top priorities during the EX60's development.
13: So now we have an EV that's priced on par with our PHEVs. We're able to provide a lot more range than

0: we've traditionally been able to provide. And we've been able to do that with some of these new technologies that we've coming in. So really what we're hitting is kind of that sweet spot of where the customer right now is the size of vehicle that they're looking for, the drivability of the vehicle that they're looking for, with the range and then the pricing.
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10: Trump's country traffic on the 9th with Colette Desjardins.
11: And this report brought to you by Gateway Casinos, updating the westbound 401. Problems with the Curtis have cleared. So now we're seeing a delay, 418 to Simcoe Street, and then approaching the 412 to approaching Salem. With Cottage Country traffic on the 9th, I'm Colette Desjardins.
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15: Good afternoon. It is Sunday, June 14. I'm Lisa Emerald.
16: And I'm John Downs. Here's what's making news right now.
15: A large brawl led to a fatal hit and run in the Keele and Wilson area early this morning. Police are asking for your help in locating the suspects and driver involved.
16: In Brampton, a man and woman are recovering in hospital after they were shot inside their own house during an early morning home invasion.
15: A procession for fallen Toronto Police Constable Mark Pinizzotto will get underway in about 30 minutes. It will also be streamed on the OPP's YouTube account. Avon Elementary School is remembering a former student this week. Rose Mandarino was killed in a crash in 2009, but her memory lives on.
17: The Blue Jays are going for the series win as they face the Yankees at Rogers Center. And Carolina and Vegas will meet in Game 6 in the Stanley Cup Final.
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15: It is time for Rogers Xfinity Internet, traffic and weather together on the ones with Mike Davey.
19: This report brought to you by the Big Apple. If you're heading out onto the eastbound 401, there is some flooding happening at Leslie and the Collector, so left lane will be blocked off. Slow from the 427, alternating Express and Collectors. And then a collision approaching Nielsen and the Collectors. That's going to be blocking a right lane. So that's slowing things down as you get to Markham Road in the Collectors. Express moving just fine. Beyond that, slow west need to Salem. Westbound 401's busy. 404 alternating Express Collectors to Avenue, 400 Express Collectors to Dixon, James Snow to west of Highway 25. Eastbound QEW on and off delays Walker's Line to approaching Trafalgar, and then a steady slowdown as you start to approach Mississauga Road to Dixie. Parkside to approaching Strawn is slow on the eastbound Gardner. Westbound Gardner expected delay approaching Spadina to approaching Jameson. If you're getting onto the westbound QEW, slow go in a couple of spots. 427 to Dixie, 4 Drive on and off to approaching Burl Oak. And if you're out on the northbound DVP, there's volume approaching Eglinton up to York Mills. Southbound 404 DVP, south of Finch to south of Lawrence, you can expect a delay. Try the Big Apple's famous apple bread pies made right before your eyes, and apple cider from the 401 Cider Brewery. Look for the Big Red Apple off the 401 at exit 497 or thebigapple.ca. Your next report is at 241. Now your forecast, here's Eric Smith.
20: 17 degrees at Pearson right now with light rain. We continue to see this widespread light rain, which the grass has definitely needed. Still, the strongest rain is still in the Burlington and Oakville area in the southwest of the GTA, as they're under that special weather statement, 30 to 50 millimeters of rain. But for the rest of us, about 5 to 15 millimeters of rain. It should clear for us into the evening hours around the 6 o'clock, 7 o'clock hour. Then tonight, we're going to be clear. Northwesterly wind's going to be blowing 15 to 30 kilometers an hour sustained, with gusts up to 40 kilometers an hour, with a low of 9 overnight. So a little bit cooler for us. And your guaranteed high today is 24, and your afternoon high is 17.
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15: Well, Toronto Police and the Homicide Unit are investigating after a large brawl leads to a fatal hit and run. Investigators say one person was hit by a car, which then took off. They were pronounced dead on scene, and police are now looking for a light-colored vehicle.
13: Police updated the media earlier today and had a message to those involved.
6: For the people responsible for this murder, find a lawyer and turn yourselves in. Our investigators are actively tracking information. So do yourself that favor, find a lawyer, and turn yourself in.
13: Another person from the fight was also taken to hospital with non-life-threatening injuries. Investigators say this was a targeted incident.
15: Well, residents of a Brampton home who were sleeping were startled awake early this morning when at least two suspects broke into their home. Peel Police Constable Tyler Bell Morena says the armed suspects entered through the rear of the house, which led to an altercation inside, and shots were fired.
9: On arrival, officers located two adult patients that were suffering from gunshot wounds, both who live at the residence, an adult male and female, who were transported to trauma center, both of which right now are believed to be in non-life-threatening condition.
15: It happened at around 4:30 a.m. in the area of Ray Lawson Boulevard and Bent Tree Court, which is near McLaughlin Road and Highway 407. The suspects had fled in an unknown direction, described as men wearing all dark clothing. Investigators are now in the area canvassing as they look for more suspect information. If you have any footage of the area, you are being asked to contact police.
13: 680 News Time 235. The body of a fallen Toronto police officer will be escorted to a funeral home today. Toronto police say the procession for Emergency Task Force Constable Mark Pinizzotto will begin at 3 this afternoon. Books of condolences have been set up online and in person at police headquarters, as well as 32 and 23 police divisions. Investigators say a 19-year-old has been arrested and charged with first-degree murder. They're looking for another 19-year-old. Zara Jabi is wanted in connection with the March shooting at the U.S. consulate and is considered armed and dangerous.
15: 680 News Time, 235. Happening now in cottage country, thousands of people are still without power after a high wind weather system made its way through the province. Hydro One says crews are working to restore the power to customers in areas like Midland, Bracebridge, and Kawartha Lakes. The outage map showing over 10,000 people are in the dark. A reminder to stay at least 10 meters back from fallen power lines and report them to 911.
13: Avon Elementary School is paying tribute to a former student with a special Shining Star plaque unveiling this week. Rose Mandarino died over 15 years ago, but she left a mark on her school and her principal. 680's Phil Martino with the story. The rest is still
18: unwritten. Rose Mandarino was just 16 years old when she was killed in a car crash in Vaughan in 2009 while on her way home from school with her twin brother. Over 15 years have passed, but her memory lives on. On Tuesday, her former principal, Rocco Barilla, will pay tribute to her at the elementary school she attended, St. Gregory the Great Catholic Academy.
21: I remember Rosanna as a helpful and genuinely nice young person. But I think what made her above and beyond a lot of other students was her heart. Because even though we all have issues and she had her own issues as well, she always reached outward. She channeled her energy into making our school certainly a better, warmer place for everyone else. In the school. She was a kind of student that was always there to lend a helping hand whenever it was needed. You can certainly count on Rosanna to step up.
18: Barilla says he gave her a special nickname, Shining Star. I'm Phil Martino.
15: Well, a dark and damp day today, the kind that makes you want to curl up with a good book. It's a break from the hot and sticky temperatures we've had as of late, but most of us can't help but miss the sun and the warmth. 680's meteorologist Eric Smith says it's going to stay on the cool side at least for the next day or two.
20: The cold front that moved through is pushing away all that warm air, and we're bringing in some colder air, and that temperature is going to continue to fall throughout the afternoon to a very cool overnight at 9 degrees, and then Monday, we're going to be high of 19 degrees, which is actually below seasonal. Seasonal is around 24 degrees, and then Tuesday, we're going to be a little bit warmer, high of 23 degrees because of that southwesterly wind, and then Wednesday, a high of 21. So very comfortable temperatures, but a little bit of rain as well.
15: We've already reached our guaranteed high of 24 degrees earlier today. Coming up next, the gas price update.
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15: 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Enpro predicts that the price will not change at midnight, holding at $1.66.9 a litre at most GTA stations. 680 News Time, 239. That means it's time for Cottage Country traffic. Here is Colette Desjardins.
11: Thanks, and this report is brought to you by your local Ontario Subaru dealers. So we had a crash on the westbound 401, a fire cleanup as well, and that was west of Curtis. So looking at the volume, it's still slow from the 418 to west of Curtis, continuing from Harmony Road to Simcoe Street, and then approaching Thixon over to approaching Salem. Right now, if you're traveling on the southbound 400, we've got delays from the merge to approaching ESSA, approaching 8. Then approaching Highway 88, off and on down to south of 9, Teston to south of Rutherford. If you're on the southbound Highway 27, it was still a little bit busy as you approach Highway 9. Southbound Highway 12, busy south of the 169 to Brecon. And also, if you're traveling Toronto bound on the QEW, we had delays from Glendale, off and on all the way to Red Hill Valley Parkway, and then over the Burlington Skyway Bridge to the 403 ramp. If you're Fort Erie bound on the QEW from North Shore to the upside of the Burlington Skyway Bridge, two right lanes are blocked with construction, the backup from the 403 ramp and then Red Hill Valley Parkway to 50 Road. With Cottage Country traffic on the nines, I'm Colette Desjardins.
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19: This report brought to you by Scotiabank. Heading out onto the eastbound 401, there is a flooding happening at Leslie in the collector. So crews are blocking the left lane. Just trying to go through the camera here to make sure they didn't leave. Not seeing them, so they may be gone. Looks like they might actually be out of here. Either way, it was the second time I had seen this happen this afternoon. So something to keep your eye on. Something to think about if you are hitting the roads this afternoon. It will be slow south the Pearson alternating express collectors to Leslie and then approaching Ward and collectors to Kennedy. There is a collision that is approaching Nielsen in the collectors, so that's going to be blocking a right lane. Slow on the approach in the collectors. Express looks like it's moving just fine. Beyond that, westing to Salem is slow. Westbound 401 volume from the 404 alternating express collectors to Avenue, 400 express collectors to Dixon, west to James Snow to west of Highway 25. On the eastbound QEW, BMW, spotty delays, Walker's Line to approaching Trafalgar. Then it slows back down approaching Mississauga Road to Dixie. Once you're through that, you're on to the eastbound Gardner and things backed up approaching Parkside to approaching Strawn. Westbound Gardner, you can expect a delay approaching Spadina to approaching Jamison. Westbound QEW, 427 to Dixie, slow 4 drive to Trafalgar. Ramp to Bronte, flooding happening here as well. So that's going to be blocking the right lane. Beyond that, should be fine. If you're out on the northbound DVP approaching Eglinton, up to York Mills is slow. Southbound 404 DVP, it's busy south of Finch to south of Lawrence. 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Now your forecast. Here's Eric Smith.
20: Thank you very much, Mike. Well, we got light to moderate rain throughout the throughout the GTA right now, as the heaviest stuff has now moved to the south of Ontario, and it's over. It's even south of Lake Ontario right now. So, looks like the heaviest stuff should stay to the south of us for now. But we're still in that light to moderate area, so we're still going to get a lot more rain. So definitely be safe when you're driving, as pooling can happen and flooding. And just drive slow so you can be as safe as possible. Guaranteed high was 24 degrees, but it's already passed as that cold front has moved through. 17 for the afternoon as the temperatures continue to drop. Then tonight, clear skies, low of 9 degrees. So very cool overnight for us, as the normal for low temperatures around 12. And then Monday, we're going to be dry, mainly sunny, high of 19 degrees. Still below seasonal, as that seasonal temperature should be 24 and a low of 12 overnight. Your guaranteed high today is 24 and your afternoon high is 17.
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15: Right now in Toronto, sitting at 18 degrees with some light rain. Good afternoon. I'm Lisa Emeral. Here are your top stories this hour. In about 15 minutes, the procession for Toronto Police Constable Mark Pinizzotto is set to get underway as his body will be transferred to a funeral home. The procession begins at 3 p.m. and will be streamed on the OPP's YouTube channel. Pinizzotto was killed on Thursday during a raid in North York. Well, an early morning fight near Keel and Wilson led to a fatal hit and run. Officers were called to the area at around 6 a.m. for reports of a large brawl. Police say during the fight, someone was fatally struck by a vehicle. One other person was sent to hospital with minor injuries. Anyone with information is being asked to contact police. It is now time for sports from Sportsnet 590 The Fan with Randall Fairbairn.
24: Lisa, the Blue Jays and Yankees meeting in the rubber match of their series. They're in the bottom of the third. The Jays have just gotten on the board. It's 2-1 Yankees. You can see all the action on Sportsnet and listen on 590 The Fan. The NHL playoffs will continue with the Stanley Cup Final and a pivotal Game 6 in Las Vegas. The Carolina Hurricanes lead the series 3-2. They'll go for the Stanley Cup tonight with the Golden Knights having lost two straight after leading 2-1. Game 6 set to go with Vegas. In Vegas, at 8 o'clock. You can watch all the action on Sportsnet. The World Cup, today's matches have Germany facing Curacao, 6-1 Germany late in the second half. The match of the day will feature the Netherlands facing Japan in Dallas. It's a battle of the two favorites in Group F. The kick is at 4 o'clock. That's followed by Ivory Coast and Ecuador at 7. Sweden meets Tunisia at 10. Canada off until Thursday. They'll play Qatar at BC Place with a kick at 6. The Marlies will go in game 2 of their Calder Cup final against the Wolves in Chicago. They lead the series 1-0. Game 2 goes at 4 o'clock. The Tempo facing the Atlanta Dream at Coca-Cola Coliseum. They'll tip just after the top of the hour. And at the final round of the Canadian Open in Caledon, Canadian Matthew Anderson surged to the lead, but he's now fallen back. Jackson Stuber leads at minus 15. Anderson is at minus 12, 3 off the pace. Sports at 15 and 45 past every hour or anytime at sportsnet.ca.
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15: Prime Minister Mark Carney will be in France tomorrow for the start of the G7 summit. U.S. President Donald Trump is also expected to attend. The summit comes as a deadline for the Canada-U.S.-Mexico trade agreement looms on July 1st. Canada-U.S. Trade Minister Dominic LeBlanc has said he expects further talks at the meeting. This as thousands of demonstrators have already converged to show their discontent with the G7 group of rich countries. Time for Cottage Country traffic. Here is Colette Desjardins.
11: Thanks. And this report brought to you by Gateway Casinos. Right now, if you're on the southbound 400, delays from the merge all the way to approaching ESSA, then approaching Innisfil Beach Road, off and on down to south of Canal Road. And then it's actually quite slow from Teston down to south of Rutherford. If you're headed on southbound 48, don't forget at Baldwin Road, backed up both ways. It's all because of bridge construction. And if you're on the westbound 401, still seeing volume, residual volume from a much earlier problem from the 418 off and on to Simcoe. And then it's slow again from Thixon to approaching Salem. Westbound on the 407, seeing delays from Thixon to west of Highway 7. And if you're Toronto bound on the QEW, at last check, it was quite slow over the Burlington Skyway Bridge to the 403 ramp. If you're Fort Erie bound on the QE, North Shore to the upside of the Burlington Skyway, two right lanes are blocked. This is for construction, the backup from the 403 ramp. With Cottage Country traffic on the Nines, I'm Colette Desjardins.
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16: 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Now, the history-making Hurricanes are one win away from their second title in 20 years. 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
19: This report brought to you by HemPro. If you're heading out onto the eastbound QEW, there is a stalled vehicle approaching here, Ontario. That's going to be in the left lane, so it's backed up approaching Mississauga Road. Before that, there's going to be volume Burlington into Oakville, approaching Walker's Line, on and off to approaching Trafalgar. Then you're into that delay caused by that stalled vehicle. Beyond the stalled vehicle, Cawthra to Dixie is going to be slow. Eastbound Gardner, Humber Bridge to approaching Strawn, you can expect a delay. Spotty delays on the westbound Gardner approaching Spadina to Parkside. Westbound QEW slow 427 to approaching Cawthra. Four drive on and off to approaching Bronte. Eastbound 401 volume south of Pearson, alternating express collectors to Keele. Once you're through that, it starts to slow back down, approaching Bayview express collectors to Leslie, approaching Warden collectors to Kennedy, and then a collision that is approaching Nielsen in the collectors. Right lane closed off here, causing a very minor delay as you approach the problem. It will be slow Westney to beyond Salem. On the eastbound 401, 404 alternating express collectors to Avenue, expect a delay through there. Keele alternating express collectors to Dixon, it's a slow go in Milton. James Snow to west of Highway 25. Northbound DVP backed up approaching Eglinton up to York Mills. Southbound 404 DVP, it's a slow drive south of Finch to south of Lawrence. 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Your next report is at 301. Now your forecast here is Eric Smith.
20: 17 degrees at Pearson right now with light rain, and we continue to see this widespread rain event for all the GTA. Now the grass definitely needs it. It's been dry recently, but definitely annoying for the drivers as roads are getting ponding on them and traffic is slow. So just be careful when you're driving. It's looking like it's going to end around 6 o'clock, 7 o'clock time, so we just got to get through a couple more hours of it because we get a clear overnight for us. It's going to be cool, though, low of 9 degrees, which is actually below the temperature that's normally for this night, for tonight, 12 degrees is normal. And then Monday, mainly sunny, high of 19, low of 12 degrees overnight. And then Tuesday, mix of sun and cloud with a chance of showers in the afternoon, high of 23 degrees. So a little bit of heat gets back with that southwesterly wind and a better chance of rain into the night. And then Wednesday, very similar conditions, high of 21 degrees with that southwesterly wind and heavier chance of rain at night. Your guaranteed high today is 24 and your high for the afternoon is 17.
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15: U.S. President Donald Trump is celebrating turning 80 with a UFC cage fighting event on the White House's South Lawn. There will be seven fights tonight in an event that's also aligning with America's 250th anniversary. Trump's celebration contrasts sharply with Joe Biden's low-key 80th birthday at the White House in 2022. The UFC event comes while the U.S. and Iran are discussing a deal to end the war and after Trump's name was removed from Washington's Kennedy Center. Up next, the Weekend Business Report.
18: Hey, it's Eva Fragiscato's here to go on and on about how much fun my girlfriends and I had at the hit musical And Juliet. I mean, this show has it all. 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
3: I'm Chris McCusker. Canadians are traveling this summer and new trends are emerging, most connected to cost. 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
4: Affordable travel opportunities are still out there, and we also know that Canadians are still traveling. The good news for Canadians is that summer travel isn't breaking the bank, and many of Canada's most searched flight destinations are available for under $600, proving that there are still plenty of budget-friendly options. Some of the affordable destinations that Canadians are traveling to this summer include Vancouver, Toronto, Calgary, and also Cancun.
3: And there's something about June.
4: Flights respond to search surges, so they can vary from week to week. We're seeing a few interesting things right now. Number one, given that we are in June, August is a really good time to be looking for well-priced flights. So August flights can result in savings of up to 39% domestically and roughly 25% internationally compared to other months or peak travel periods. Something we're seeing on Kayak's Airfare Trends dashboard just this week is that international airfare prices are trending downward, with average prices lower right now than this time last year.
3: Adrian Simic is a travel trends expert at Kayak Canada. And with your weekend business report, I'm Chris McCusker.
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11: Thanks, and this report is brought to you by Rogers. Westbound 401, delays approaching Harmony Road to Simcoe Street, and then from Thixon to approaching Salem. And if you're on the southbound 400, we've got delays approaching Duckworth to Essa, south of Innisfil Beach Road, off and on to Canal Road, and then Teston down to south of Rutherford. With Cottage Country Traffic on the Nines, I'm Colette Desjardins.
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28: Good afternoon. It's Sunday, June 14th. I'm John Downs.
15: And I'm Lisa Emeral. Here's what's making news right now.
28: The body of fallen Constable Mark Pinizzotto is being taken by police procession to a funeral home in Thornhill.
15: Toronto police say a man appears to have been deliberately run down after a brawl in North York.
29: A light colored vehicle was seen fleeing the area shortly after 6 a.m. this morning.
15: Homicide detectives have been called in.
28: A man and a woman in Brampton have been taken to hospital after being shot in their own home during a break-in.
15: In advance of the G7 in France, Prime Minister Mark Carney receiving a warm welcome as he makes a trip back to the home of his grandparents in County Mayo, Ireland.
24: The Blue Jays look to bounce back as they're taking on the Yankees in their series finale, and four games are on the schedule at the World Cup. Sports at 15.
15: 680 News Time, 3:01.
28: Time for Rogers Xfinity Internet traffic and weather together on the ones. Here's Mike Davey.
0: This report brought to you by Sunnybrook Health Sciences Center. If you're heading out onto the eastbound 401, there's going to be volume from south of Pearson, alternating express collectors to Leslie, Warden to Kennedy collectors slow. The collision approaching at Nielsen in the collectors cleared, so all lanes have it reopened there. Westbound 401 busy, 404 alternating express collectors to Avenue, Keel alternating express collectors to Dixon. Once you're through that, doesn't get slow again until you're at James Snow to west of Highway 25. Eastbound QEW on and off delays. Walker's Line to approaching at Trafalgar. Once you're through that, busy because of a stalled vehicle. It's going to be approaching here, Ontario, in the left lane. It's backed up from approaching Mississauga Road. Delays return as you go through Dixie. Once you're onto the eastbound Gardner, it's backed up approaching Parkside to approaching Strawn. On the westbound Gardner, approaching Spadina to approaching Jamison is slow. Once you're through that, it'll be busy on the westbound QEW 427. To approaching Cawthra, Ford Drive on and off to approaching Burl Oak. Northbound DVP approaching Eglinton up to York Mills. It's moving slowly. Then it's going to be busy southbound 404 DVP south of Finch to south of Lawrence. You're the reason Sunnybrook targets tumors in real time and why a stroke is reversed in 10 minutes. Give today at yourthereason.ca. Your next report at 311. Now your forecast, Eric Smith.
5: Thank you very much, Mike. 17 degrees at Pearson with rain falling. And currently, there's a little patch of stronger rain in the Vaughan area and the Woodbridge area. Markham, there's a couple rumbles of thunder as well, so just a heads up for that. Keep your eyes to the sky. And rain's going to continue to fall for the rest of the afternoon, so just be careful when you're driving. Flooding is very possible, so just be safe. And then for the rest of the afternoon, we can expect about 5 to 15 millimeters of rain that's going to fall. Guaranteed high was 24 degrees, but a cold front came through, giving us some colder air. And then tonight, we're going to be clear, low of 9 degrees, and that's cooler compared to the average low for this time of year of 12 degrees and a little bit northwesterly wind. Your guaranteed high today is 24, and your high for the afternoon, 17.
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28: Happening now in North York, the body of Toronto Police Constable Mark Pinizzotto is being escorted to a Thornhill funeral home this hour. The procession is leaving the coroner's office, heading west on Sir William Hurst Avenue, then northbound on Morton Shulman Avenue, eastbound on Wilson, and finally northbound on Yonge Street to Kane Jarrett Funeral Home. Only police-approved vehicles and members are to attend.
26: Constable Pinizzotto was killed this week during a raid on Thursday when he was shot. A 19-year-old from Toronto has been charged with first-degree murder as investigators continue to look for a second suspect, 19-year-old Zara Jabi. Books of condolences have been set up online and in person at police headquarters, as well as 32 and 23 police divisions.
28: Toronto police are appealing to the public for help finding the suspect or suspects responsible for running over and killing a man during a massive brawl early this morning. It happened in the Keel Street and Wilson Avenue area around 6 a.m. Police say a massive fight broke out between a group of people in the area and resulted in a car intentionally hitting someone in the crowd and taking off. City's Brandon Shogri is at the scene and brings us more.
7: So far, police have not released a whole lot of details to us, but residents who were in the area at the time tell us that an altercation had broken out between the victim and several suspects. They say that the victim was beaten with a bat and then run over several times by those suspects before they took off in a light-colored vehicle. Here's what one resident had to tell us.
8: So initially what woke me up was the noise. There was a revving of a car around 6 a.m. And it was the screaming that was coupled along with that. That's what alarmed me.
7: Police also telling City News this kind of incident is a rare occurrence in this neighborhood.
10: It's important to acknowledge the amount of distress this will cause our residents. This is not just localized to this one family. This is now spread to the entire community. So this is something that really will have a profound effect on all of our area residents.
7: Anyone with information or video is being asked to call police.
28: Another person from the scene was taken to hospital with non-life-threatening injuries.
26: Well, a man and a woman are recovering in hospital from serious gunshot wounds following a home invasion early this morning in Brampton. Peel Police Constable Tyler Bell Morena says officers were called to Ray Lawson Boulevard and Bent Tree Court, which is near McLaughlin and Highway 407, at around 4:30 a.m.
2: At least two suspects entered the home armed with firearms. And there was an altercation inside, which led to shots fired, and they left in an unknown direction at this point. Suspect information is quite limited from reports within the residence as men wearing all dark clothing.
26: The two people who were shot were the only injuries reported. Police say at least six people were inside the family home at the time of the break-in. Investigators are on scene canvassing, looking for any witnesses or footage of the area.
28: And happening now in cottage country, thousands of people are without power this afternoon after a high wind weather system blew through the province, knocking out power to areas from Midland to Kawartha Lakes. Hydro One says the most severe damage is in central areas, including downed trees and broken poles. They're reminding people to stay at least 10 meters away from fallen power lines and report them to 911 and Hydro One. The power is expected to be restored later today.
26: Well, Prime Minister Mark Carney says he's proud to see such a warm welcome in Ireland. Businesses hung Canadian flags outside their buildings and groups of people held up signs on the side of the road as Carney made his way from the airport to a town in County Mayo where his grandparents were from. Carney attended Mass and also met with Irish President Catherine Connolly. His office says they spoke about their country's commitment to multilateralism and how they can support the United Nations.
28: 680 News Time 308, a soggy, cooler day today after the sun and heat we've been feeling lately. Lawns love it, but for those planning outdoor events, not so much. 680's meteorologist Eric Smith says we're stuck with wet weather for a lot of next week.
5: We do get a dry day come Monday, but then keep the rain jacket and the umbrella handy for Tuesday, Wednesday, and even a little bit on Thursday morning, as we're expecting some showers, mostly Tuesday night, and then Wednesday. It's going to be periodically throughout the day. Heaviest chance of rain is going to come through the overnight hours, and then it's going to continue into Thursday morning.
28: We've already hit today's guaranteed high of 24 degrees. Temperatures on the downward trend for the rest of the day. Coming up, a check on gas prices, 680 News Time 308.
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11: Thanks, John. And this report is brought to you by Foodland. So right now, southbound 400, we've got delays approaching Duckworth to Essa, south of Innisfil Beach Road, off and on down to Canal Road, and then Teston to south of Rutherford. If you're traveling on southbound Highway 12, it's slow from the 169 down to Brecon, and then south of County Road 48 in Gamebridge, not Cambridge, Gamebridge. Southbound 48, we've got bridge construction at Baldwin Road, so it's slow both ways. Westbound 401, delays approaching Harmony to Simcoe, thicks into approaching Salem. If you're on the westbound 407 from Harmony to Highway 12, and Toronto bound on the QEW, seeing delays 7th Street to pass Victoria Avenue, then approaching 50 Road to Red Hill Valley Parkway, still slow over the Burlington Skyway Bridge to pass Fairview. We've got construction Fort Erie bound QEW, North Shore to the upside of the Burlington Skyway Bridge. You'll find two right lanes blocked with this construction, the backup from Plains Road and then Red Hill Valley Parkway off and on down to Bartlett and Grimsby. With cottage country traffic on the nines, I'm Colette Desjardins.
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0: This report is brought to you by the Big Apple on the eastbound 401. It's going to be a bit of a busy drive here as you get to the Dixie alternating express collectors all the way over to Leslie. Warden collectors to approaching Kennedy will be a slow go as well. West needs to Salem. Westbound 401 west of the 404 alternating express collectors to Avenue, slow go. Keel alternating express collectors to Dixon's busy. And then James Snow to west of Highway 25. Looks like there's going to be a couple of new problems here. One of them, southbound 427 near Highway 7. The HOV lane now going to be closed off with a collision. So keep that in mind if you're heading that way. If you're traveling on the Fort Erie bound QEW, there's a collision just beyond here, Ontario. This is going to be blocking a left lane. That's causing a delay from the 427 on the eastbound side of the QEW. Approaching here, Ontario, there's a stalled vehicle in the left lane. That's causing a delay approaching Mississauga Road. Eastbound Gardner backed up approaching Parkside to Strawn. Westbound Gardner, you can expect a delay approaching Spadina to approaching Jamison. Northbound DVP, slow go. Eglinton up to York Mills. Southbound 404 DVP. South of Finch to south of Lawrence, you can expect a delay. The Big Apple is so much more than a great rest stop with fun, free activities like mini putt, a children's carousel, petting zoo, and more. The Big Apple, exit 497 off the 401 or thebigapple.ca. Your next report is at 321. Now your forecast. Here is Eric Smith.
5: Thank you very much, Mike. 17 degrees at Pearson with rain. And there was a couple of flashes of lightning in the central part of the GTA. There was some in Toronto, some rumbles of thunder in Markham as well, and some flashes of lightning in Scarborough. So just a heads up, as the rain continues to fall, we are expecting the roads to flood a little bit. So definitely drive safe. And then as you continue on to your day, guaranteed high was 24 degrees today, but that's already passed. That happened around midnight. 17 degrees for your afternoon. And then tonight, clear skies, low of 9 degrees. Northwesterly wind, 15 to 30 kilometers an hour. So a little bit more breezy than we've had for today. And then Monday, we're going to be mainly sunny. It's going to be dry, which is nice. A nice break. High of 19 degrees, low of 12 overnight. But we do have some rain coming back for us on Tuesday night. Your guaranteed high today is 24, and the 17 degrees is your afternoon high.
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28: 17 degrees and rain. Good afternoon. I'm John Downs. Here's what's making news this hour. Well, the body of Toronto Police Constable Mark Pinizzotto is this hour being taken, escorted from the office of the chief coroner to a funeral home in Thornhill. Pinizzotto was shot and killed during an ETF operation last week. Toronto police are searching for a suspect or suspects after a brawl in North York this morning turned deadly when a man appears to have been deliberately run down. A man and woman are in hospital with serious injuries after being shot during a break-in at their own home. Police are looking for two suspects. And coming up after sports, Israeli strikes on Lebanon risk a potential peace deal between the U.S. and Iran. 680 News Time, 3:16. 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
15: John, the Blue Jays and Yankees meeting in the rubber match of their series at Rogers Center. The Jays just scored in the bottom of the fourth. It's 2-2. They're in the top of the fifth inning. You can see all the action on Sportsnet and listen on 590 The Fan. The NHL playoffs will continue with the Stanley Cup Final, a pivotal Game 6 in Las Vegas. The Carolina Hurricanes lead the Golden Knights 3-2 in the series after they took Game 5 4-2 in Raleigh. Drop of the puck in Vegas is at 8 o'clock. You can see it all on Sportsnet. The World Cup, today's matches had Germany facing Curaçao, 7-1 Germany the final. The match of the day will feature the Netherlands taking on Japan in Dallas. It's a battle of the two favorites in Group F, kicks at 4 o'clock. That'll be followed by Ivory Coast and Ecuador at 7. Sweden meets Tunisia at 10. Canada is off until Thursday when they'll face Qatar at BC Place. Kickoff is at 6. The Marlies will go in Game 2 of the Calder Cup Final against the Wolves in Chicago. They lead the series 1-0. Game 2 goes at 4. The Tempo are facing the Atlanta Dream at Coca-Cola Coliseum. Midway through the first quarter, it's 11-6 Tempo. At the final round of the Canadian Open in Caledon, Jackson Stuber is your leader at minus 15. He's through 8 holes. Top Canadian is Matthew Anderson. He's at minus 12 through 12. Sports at 15 and 45 past every hour or anytime at Sportsnet.
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28: 680 News Time, 3:18. Strikes on Hezbollah targets in Beirut today by the Israeli military have potentially complicated efforts to finalize a deal to end the U.S.-Iran war. Smoke rose over the Lebanese capital and Iran threatened a military response. It comes as U.S. President Donald Trump urged no further attacks, emphasizing the proximity of a peace deal. Israeli Prime Minister Benjamin Netanyahu defied Trump's request to halt strikes, citing Hezbollah attacks on northern Israel. 680 News Time, 3:19. Time for cottage country traffic on the nines. How are we doing out there, Colette Desjardins?
11: Well, it's still quite busy. Things are easing off, John. 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So right now, if you're southbound on the 400, we've got delays approaching Duckworth to Essa, south of Innisfil Beach Road, off and on down to Canal Road, and quite busy from Teston to south of Rutherford. Southbound Highway 12, still busy, 169 to Brecon, and then south of County Road 48. In Gainbridge. We don't need calls. It's not Cambridge. It's Gainbridge. Southbound 48, it's busy both ways at Baldwin Road because you're crossing a bridge. There's construction there, so you've got to share a lane. Take your turn at the traffic signals. Westbound 401, at last check, it was busy approaching Harmony to Simcoe. Fix into approaching Salem. And then on the westbound 407, just had another look, still busy from Harmony to Highway 12 or Baldwin. If you're traveling on the Fort Erie bound QEW, we've got construction, and this is from North Shore to just on the upside of the Burlington Skyway Bridge. So two lanes are blocked, and the backup was from basically Plains Road. Also, Toronto bound on the QEW, busy from 7th Street to, in the Grimsby area off and on, and then from Red Hill Valley Parkway to the up part of the Burlington Skyway Bridge, quite slow all the way to Fairview. With Cottage Country traffic on the nines, I'm Colette Desjardins.
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0: This report brought to you by Richmond Hill Toyota. Problem on the westbound at QEW. So this is going to be causing a pretty significant delay here. So as you get beyond here, Ontario, two left lanes closed off with a collision slow from the 427. On the eastbound side of the QEW, there was a stalled vehicle approaching here, Ontario. Not sure if it's still there, but crews blocking two left lanes here as well. Looks like actually no vehicles getting through on the eastbound QEW. Looks like the fire and emergency services are tending to that eastbound problem, but looks like they're now clearing the scene and all lanes are now reopening, approaching here, Ontario, on the eastbound QEW. Came to a complete standstill there for about a minute or two, but now things are moving along. It's going to be backed up from Erin Mills. Flow traffic really going to start improving through there. The westbound side, you got to deal with those two left lanes that are closed off, though. Looks like a pretty significant crash here, so this might be here for a little while. If you're on the eastbound Gardiner, Humber Bridge to approaching Strawn, moving slowly. Westbound Gardiner, you can expect a delay approaching Spadina to approaching Jamison. Northbound DVP, north of Don Mills up to York Mills, moving slowly. Southbound 404 DVP, south of Finch

0: Some chance of showers into the afternoon, and then a better chance into the overnight. And then Wednesday, very similar. High of 21 for the day. Chance of showers in the afternoon, and heaviest chance into the night. Your guaranteed high today is 24, and your afternoon high was 17.
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7: El Nino has formed across the Pacific, setting the stage for months of droughts, floods, and temperature fluctuations that can damage crops and strain power grids. The climate phenomenon is the first since 2023, and it could be one of the strongest on record. It's expected to intensify in the coming months. A major coffee seller is planning to lower prices next year. James Smucker expects sales to decline as much as 4% when it reduces prices. Some of their brands include Folgers, Dunkin', and Café Bustelo. Arabica coffee futures are down about 45% from last year's record high. General Motors is pivoting to energy storage following Ford's lead. The automaker is tapping into a growing market fueled by demand from artificial intelligence and the investor hype that recently boosted shares of Ford. GM is partnering with Peak Energy Technologies to develop batteries that can store energy on the grid during off-peak hours. And here comes the sun. For the first time ever, solar has edged out coal in a historic shift for electricity generation in the U.S. Solar supplied 12.8% of electricity, while coal accounted for 12.2%, according to energy think tank Ember. America racing to feed the growing energy appetite of AI. Courtney Donahoe, Bloomberg Radio.
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10: 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Now, the history-making Hurricanes are 1 win away from their second title in 20 years. 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
1: 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College country traffic on the nines with Colette Desjardins.
11: And this report brought to you by Lexus of Barrie. Well, right now in the Barrie area, we've got delays southbound 400. And this is approaching Duckworth down to Essa. It was also busy south of Innisfil Beach Road and then through the Holland Marsh. Teston down to south of Rutherford was quite busy as well. If you're traveling on westbound 401, we had delays off and on from Harmony Road to Simcoe, Thixon to approaching Salem. A much earlier crash west and fire, vehicle fire west of Curtis, completely gone. The drive has picked up, so that's good news. With cottage country traffic on the nines, I'm Colette Desjardins.
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2: Good afternoon. It is Sunday, June 14th. I'm Lisa Emeral.
0: I'm John Downs. Here's what's making news right now.
2: A police procession for fallen Toronto Police Constable Mark Pinizzotto is now underway. You can watch the live stream on the OPP's YouTube channel.
0: Toronto police are asking for the public's assistance in locating the driver of a vehicle involved in a fatal hit and run in North York this morning.
2: A man and a woman are recovering in hospital after being shot at during a home invasion in Brampton. Police are searching for multiple suspects.
0: In cottage country, thousands of homes and businesses are in the dark after heavy winds downed power lines and trees. The latest details coming up.
3: The Blue Jays are at Rogers Centre taking on the Yankees in their series finale. The World Cup has four matches on the docket. Sports at 45.
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4: This report is brought to you by the Distillery District. If you're heading out on to the westbound QEW, there are going to be a couple of problems here. The first one just beyond here, Ontario. It's going to be two left lanes closed off with a collision. So you can expect a delay as you start to get to Dixie, to the scene of the crash. And once you're through that, reports of another collision. This one's going to be approaching Ford Drive. Two right lanes closed off. Slow on the approach there. On the eastbound QEW, it is very slow. Just east of Erin Mills to Mississauga Road. I'm just going to quickly try and pull up a camera here to see if I can spot something. I know this is a pretty notorious spot for some ponding, but I think it's just the westbound side of the highway that's causing a visual distraction for that eastbound side of the QEW. So slow through there. Once you're beyond it, you get onto the eastbound Gardiner. Going to be busy again getting into the downtown core. Parkside to approaching Strawn. Westbound Gardiner, you can expect a delay approaching Spadina to approaching Jameson. Northbound DVP approaching Eglinton up to York Mills, moving slowly. Southbound 404 DVP, Finch to south of Lawrence, you can expect a delay. More volume on the eastbound 401. Slow go. Dixie alternating express collectors to Leslie. Slow westy to Salem. Westbound 401, it's a busy drive. Victoria Park alternating express collectors to Avenue. Keele alternating express collectors to Dixon. West to James Snow to west of Highway 25. Approaching Guelph Line to approaching Highway 6 South. I'm thinking there must be a problem there. 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Your next report is at 3:41. Now your forecast. Here's Eric Smith.
5: Thank you very much, Mike. 16 degrees at Pearson and heavy rain right now as we continue to see these thunderstorms move through us. That's going to be heavy downpours for a little bit as the thunderstorm passes through, but it shouldn't last very long as these are very isolated thunderstorms. So we're just going to have some rain till the evening hours. Around 6 o'clock, 7 o'clock is when the rain should move out for us. Then northwesterly wind is going to be blowing 15 to 30 kilometers an hour through the overnight, low of 9 degrees. And then Monday, we're going to be mainly sunny, so dry, which is a nice change, high of 19 degrees, but we're still a little bit below seasonal and a low of 12. Your low tonight is 9.
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2: And happening now, Toronto Police Constable Mark Pinizzotto's body is being escorted to a Thornhill funeral home as investigators continue to look for an outstanding suspect in connection to his murder. The procession leaves the coroner's office, heading west on Sir William Hurst Avenue, then northbound on Martin Shulman Avenue, east on Wilson, and finally north on Yonge to Kane Jarrett Funeral Home. As I'm taking a look at the live stream here, it is lined up with officers watching the procession go by. Now, they are asking that only police-approved vehicles and members attend. Books of condolences have been set up for the public to sign online and in person at police headquarters, as well as 32 and 23 police divisions.
0: The constable was shot and killed on Thursday during a raid. A 19-year-old has been arrested and charged with first-degree murder. A second 19-year-old, Zara Jabi, is at large, wanted in connection to the March shooting at the U.S. consulate.
2: Well, a fight in North York this morning near Keele and Wilson has led to a fatal hit and run. Toronto police were called around 6 a.m. for reports of a brawl between a large group of people. During the course of the fight, investigators say one person was struck and killed by a light-colored vehicle that kept driving and is outstanding. City's Brandon Shogri is at the scene.
6: Witnesses who did not want to appear on camera tell City News that there was an altercation that broke out before the man was struck by that light-colored vehicle. Neighbors say the suspects beat the victim with a baseball bat before he was run over multiple times deliberately. Here's the shocking scene that one witness woke up to.
7: I had went up there to see what was going on. There was a guy, he had a bat. I didn't see anything prior to that. He had the bat in his hand, and he had bruises and scrapes all over his body.
6: Now, there's quite a large police presence here, about 20 vehicles, ambulances, forensic trucks, collision reconstruction, and several evidence markers all around this area. Officers have released few details on their investigation so far, but acknowledge the traumatizing incident that played out on Sunday.
8: It's important to acknowledge the amount of distress this will cause our residents.
6: Now, the duty inspector from Toronto Police who spoke to reporters earlier did ask for any other witnesses to come forward.
2: The other person was taken to hospital from the scene with non-life-threatening injuries.
0: 680 News Time 336. Peel police are looking for multiple suspects described as men wearing all black after a violent home invasion early this morning in Brampton. Officers were called to a home around 4:30 in the area of Ray Lawson Boulevard and Bentree Court near McLaughlin and Highway 407. Constable Tyler Bell Marina says at least two suspects broke into the home through the rear as six people were sleeping inside.
9: They were in the home and sleeping, as I would hope, at 4:30 in the morning. And once the suspects made entry, there was a confrontation with the people in the home, and which led to the shots fired.
0: A man and a woman were shot. They were rushed to hospital in critical condition, but police say their injuries have been downgraded to non-life-threatening. Police are asking any witnesses or anyone with video footage to come forward.
2: 680 News Time, 3:37. Happening now in Cottage Country, crews are working to restore power across Ontario after high winds caused severe damage in the province. More than 10,000 customers from Midland to Bracebridge to areas north of Kingston are without power. Hydro One is expected to restore that power to these areas later today.
0: The Stanley Cup Final moves back to Sin City for Game 6 between Vegas and Carolina. 680's Randolph Fairbairn with the story.
3: The path to the Stanley Cup Final has been very different for the Vegas Golden Knights and the Carolina Hurricanes, and the first five games have been reflective of the team's paths that brought them to the Cup Final showdown. Carolina blew through the East with a more successful wide-open game, while the methodical Golden Knights won the West, having enjoyed a tighter style of play. Both styles have worked. Vegas took a 2-1 series lead before the Hurricanes won games 4 and 5 to take a 3-2 series lead. Now they have a shot to win the Stanley Cup in a Game 6 clash in Las Vegas. The Golden Knights are on the brink and will look to force a Game 7 back in Raleigh on Wednesday. Game 6 drops the puck at 8 o'clock, and you can see all the action on Sportsnet. From the Sports Center, I'm Randolph Fairbairn.
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2: 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Enpro predicts that the price will not change at midnight, holding at $1.669 a litre at most GTA stations. 680 News Time, 3:39. And that means it's time for Cottage Country traffic with Colette Desjardins.
11: Thanks, and this report is brought to you by Lexus of Barrie. So right now, if you're on the westbound 401, we've got delays west of Thixon, off and on to approaching Salem. And then you're going to find 407 westbound. That was slow from Simcoe to Highway 7. If you're traveling Toronto bound on the QEW, slow from 7th Street off and on all the way to the Red Hill Valley Parkway, then over the Burlington Skyway Bridge. Fort Erie bound on the QEW, we still have construction until tomorrow morning. So it's from North Shore to the upside of the Burlington Skyway Bridge. That's where you'll find two right lanes blocked with this construction. At last check, the backup was from Plains Road. And then it's busy from Red Hill Valley Parkway off and on down to Bartlett in the Grimsby area. Southbound Highway 12, it's eased off through Brecon and County Road 48, but quite slow now approaching Main Street down to Simcoe in the Beaverton area. If you're traveling on southbound 400, delays approaching Duckworth to Essa, south of Innisfil Beach Road to approaching 89, and then approaching 88. Over to south of Canal Road and then Teston down to south of Rutherford. With Cottage Country Traffic on the Nines, I'm Colette Desjardins.
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2: 680 News Time, 341. It's time for Rogers, Xfinity Internet, traffic and weather together on the ones. Here is Mike Davey.
4: This report brought to you by Mr. Lube East on the westbound QEW. A couple of problems here. First, it's going to be a collision just west of here, Ontario. It's going to be two left lanes closed off with this crash. Emergency crews on scene, slow from just beyond Dixie. Really slows down the closer you get to the problem. Once you're beyond that, approaching a Ford Drive, two right lanes closed off with a collision here. Slows you approach that problem. Once you're through, it should be fine. On the eastbound QEW, busy Aaron Mills to approaching here, Ontario. Vehicle slowing down, looking at that westbound problem. On the eastbound Gardner, Humber Bridge to approaching Strawn is busy. Westbound Gardner, Spadina to Jamison, you can expect a delay there. Also heard from a couple of traffic spotters about a pedestrian on the westbound Gardner in the shoulder near South Kingsway. I called it into Toronto Rescue probably about 20 minutes ago or so. So hopefully they're going to get out there and deal with that situation. Northbound DVP, north of Don Mills up to York Mills is slow. Southbound 404 DVP, south of Finch to south of Lawrence, you can expect a delay. On the eastbound 401, Dixie alternating express collectors to Leslie moving slowly, Ward into Kennedy collectors as west need to Salem, westbound 401, Kennedy alternating express collectors all the way to the Owl, and it'll be a busy drive. Delays return, Keel alternating express collectors to Dixon, so you're not getting much relief through the city. Slow in Milton, just beyond James Snow to Highway 25, and then approaching a Guelph line to approaching Highway 6 South. On the eastbound 403, QEW to beyond Dundas is slow. Westbound 403 from the 401 to Eglinton and the collectors moving slowly. Get your car summer ready. 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Your next report at 351. Now your forecast, here is Eric Smith.
5: Thank you very much, Mike. 16 degrees at Pearson. Heavy rains continuing. It's very blotchy on the radar here. Area of the 401 and the 404, looks like some heavier rain is there. And then the Highway 412 as well. So if you are driving on any of the major highways, just please be careful as pooling's possible. The roads get slippery. So just drive slowly so you can be safe. Now we're going to be clear around 6 o'clock, 7 o'clock, so we just got to get through another couple of hours of the rain. Northwesterly wind's going to be blowing, low of 9 degrees overnight. And then Monday, it's going to be mainly sunny, high of 19 degrees. So a little bit below seasonal. Seasonal should be around 24 degrees, low of 12 overnight. And then Tuesday, we're looking at a high of 23 for the day and a chance of some showers through the afternoon. With that southwesterly wind and then cloudy and a better chance of rain into the overnight with a low of 16. Your low tonight is 9.
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2: Right now in Toronto, we are sitting at 17 degrees with some heavy rain. Good afternoon. I'm Lisa Emerald. Here are your top stories this hour. Well, the procession for fallen Toronto Police Constable Mark Pinizzotto is currently underway. Police officers and firefighters alike are lining the streets to show their respect. Pinizzotto was killed in the line of duty on Thursday. His body is currently being transported to a funeral home in Thornhill. You can watch the live stream on the OPP's YouTube channel. Well, an early morning brawl resulted in a fatal hit and run. It happened in the area of Keel and Wilson at around 6 a.m. Police believe the person was struck intentionally and are now searching for the driver and any other suspects involved. In Brampton, a man and woman are recovering in hospital after they were shot at inside of their home during a home invasion. It happened in the area of Ray Lawson Boulevard and Bent Tree Court. Police are looking for multiple suspects. It's now time for sports from Sportsnet 590 The Fan with Randolph Fairbairn.
3: Lisa, the Blue Jays and Yankees meeting in their series finale. Vladimir Guerrero, Andreas Jimenez, both out of the lineup for the Jays. They're in the sixth inning. The Yankees just scoring. The Jays just answered. Davis Schneider with a solo shot. It's 3-3 in the bottom half of the sixth. You can see on Sportsnet and listen on 590 The Fan. The Stanley Cup Final has Game 6 on the docket between the Carolina Hurricanes and Vegas Golden Knights. Carolina leads the series 3-2. Game 6 goes in Sin City at 5 o'clock. You can watch all the action on Sportsnet. At the World Cup, today's matches have Germany facing Curaçao in the first one. 7-1 Germany wins it. The match of the day will feature the Netherlands facing Japan in Dallas. It's a battle of the two favorites in Group F. It goes at the top of the hour. It's followed by Ivory Coast and Ecuador at 7. Then Sweden meets Tunisia at 10. Canada off until Thursday. They'll face Qatar at BC Place. The kick is set for 6 o'clock. The Marlies are ready to play Game 2 of the Calder Cup Final against the Wolves in Chicago. They lead the series 1-0. The drop of the puck in Game 2 goes at 4 o'clock. F1 at the Barcelona Grand Prix. Ferrari's Lewis Hamilton takes the checkered flag. George Russell was second. Lando Norris finished third for the first all-British podium since 1969. Sports at 15 and 45 past every hour or anytime at sportsnet.ca.
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2: Skip the sedentary lifestyle if you want to reduce your risk of dementia. Eva Fragiscato says more with food and nutrition expert Rose Reisman.
25: Rose Reisman says not moving your body can lead to reduced cognitive function.
26: Sedentary behavior reduces blood flow to the brain, increases the risk of cardiovascular and related diseases such as diabetes, high blood pressure, and obesity. These all cause brain structure changes and increases inflammation and insulin resistance.
25: She says physical activity like walking can increase circulation, which delivers oxygen and nutrients essential for brain health.
26: Other proactive things to do: play brain games, puzzles, crosswords, avoid alcohol and smoking, and maintaining healthy blood pressure and good cholesterol levels are key. Follow the MIND or Mediterranean diets, fruits, veggies, whole grains, nuts, and omega-3 foods.
25: Reisman says more than 400 Canadians develop dementia every day. I'm Eva Fragiscados.
2: Cottage Country traffic with Colette Desjardins.
0: Thanks, and this report is brought to you by your local Ontario Subaru dealers. Looking at the southbound 400, seeing delays right now from Duckworth down to Dunlop, and then south of 89 down to basically Canal Road. And then we had delays from Teston to, we still do, actually. I would say more Highway 25, that's Major Mac. Down to about Langstaff. If you're traveling on the westbound 401, that's busy west of Thixon over to approaching Salem. Westbound 407, it's slow from Simcoe to Highway 7, lots of volume through there. Toronto bound on the QEW, seeing delays from 7th Street off and on all the way to Red Hill Valley Parkway and then over the Burlington Skyway Bridge to approaching Fairview. If you're on the Fort Erie bound side, North Shore to approaching the upside of the Burlington Skyway Bridge, two right lanes, they're closed because of construction. The backup from Plains Road. With Cottage Country traffic on the nines, I'm Colette Desjardins.
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4: This report brought to you by Don Valley North Toyota on the westbound QEW just west of here, Ontario. Two left lanes closed off with a collision. Only the right lane getting through here. Slow from Dixie. Once you're through that, there's another collision approaching Ford Drive. That's blocking two right lanes. Slow as you approach the problem. Once you're through, though, you should be fine. Eastbound QEW approaching Mississauga Road to approaching here, Ontario, backed up through that stretch. It's just the westbound problem causing a visual distraction for those drivers. That's why it's slow through there. Eastbound Gardiner, just east of the Humber Bridge to approaching Strawn, you can expect a delay. Spadina to Jamison moving slowly. Northbound DVP approaching Eglinton to approaching York Mills. More volume. It'll be busy southbound 404 DVP, south of Finch to south of Lawrence on the eastbound 401. Slow drive as you go through here, Ontario, in the collectors, Dixie alternating express collectors to Leslie, slow Warden to Kennedy collectors, Westney to Salem, westbound 401, busy through Kennedy in the collectors, and then 404 alternating express collectors to Avenue, approaching the 400 express collectors to Dixon, west of James Snow to west of Highway 25, approaching Guelph Line to approaching Highway 6 South. 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Your next report at 4:01. Now your forecast, Eric Smith.
5: Thank you very much, Mike. 16 degrees at Pearson, light rain now, as this rain system continues to track eastward now. So the heaviest portion of rain is around Oshawa right now, and some lingering rain is going to last until about 6 or 7 o'clock. And then where the heaviest rain was earlier in the day in Burlington, Oakville, it's mostly light rain now, but they still continue to be in that special weather statement. So just watch out for the lingering storms as the rain continues. We're going to be, northwest winds are going to be blowing 15 to 30 kilometers an hour, gusts up to 40 for the rest of the night, low of 9 degrees. degrees. And then Monday, it's going to be mainly sunny, high of 19 degrees. So a little bit below seasonal for us, as seasonal should be around 24. Low of 12 degrees overnight. And then Tuesday, we're going to mix of sun and cloud for the afternoon, and a high of 23 with a southwesterly wind. So it's going to warm us up a little bit and a better chance of rain into the overnight. And then Wednesday, very similar, high of 23 degrees, better chance of rain into the night. And then Thursday, we're going to start cloudy and the chance of showers throughout the day and a high of 23. Your low tonight is 9.
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31: Canadians find joy in money when it's creating meaning and security. 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
30: Lonsbury says the Canadians are dealing with more money information than ever before, but a lot of it might be noise rather than sound advice.
31: There's no denying that in today's economy, there's levels of uncertainty that we have not seen before. But what it's really coming down to is where Canadians are going for financial guidance. 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
2: Time now for Cottage Country traffic with Colette Desjardins.
0: Thanks, and this report brought to you by Foodland. If you're traveling southbound on the 400, we've got delays approaching Duckworth to Essa, approaching 88 down to south of Canal Road, and then Major Mac to Rutherford. Westbound on the 401, that's slow from Brock Street to approaching Salem. And if you're Fort Erie bound on the QEW from North Shore to the upside of the Burlington Skyway Bridge, two right lanes are blocked with construction. The backup was from Plains Road. With Cottage Country traffic on the 9s, I'm Colette Desjardins.
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3: Good afternoon. It's Sunday, June 14th. I'm John Downs.
2: And I'm Lisa Emerald. Here's what's making news right now.
3: The body of a Toronto police officer killed in the line of duty last week is being escorted this hour to a funeral home in Thornhill.
2: Toronto police are on the hunt for a suspect after what appears to be a deliberate deadly hit and run in North York following an early morning brawl.
3: A man and woman suffered serious injuries after being shot during a home invasion in Brampton.
13: Suspect information is quite limited from reports within the residence as men wearing all dark clothing.
3: Police are looking for a pair of suspects.
2: The body of a Toronto police officer killed in the line of duty last week is being escorted.
13: Suspect information is quite limited from reports within the residence as...
16: The Blue Jays are at Rogers Centre facing the Yankees in their series finale, and the Marlies will go for a second straight win in the Calder Cup final. Sports at 15.
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3: Time for Rogers Infinite Internet traffic and weather together on the ones. Here's Mike Davey.
4: This report by HemPro heading out on to the westbound at QEW west of here, Ontario. They cleared the collision there, so all lanes have reopened. Still going to be slow, though, as you get to Dixie to here, Ontario. Flow traffic improving. Hopefully that gets back up to speed soon. If you're traveling into Oakville on the westbound QEW, approaching Ford Drive, two right lanes closed off with a crash. It's slow as you approach the problem. It doesn't stretch out too far, though. Once you're beyond, it should be a good drive. There is a problem on the eastbound 401, and this is going to be just east of here, Ontario, in the collectors. A right lane will be blocked off slow from here, Ontario, in the collectors. Once you're through that, slows back down south of Pearson, alternating express collectors to Keel Avenue Express, Bayview collectors to approaching the 404, and then at Kennedy through the collectors, slows west to Salem, westbound 401. 404 alternating express collectors to Avenue. You can expect a delay. Keel alternating express collectors to Dixon. Slow through Highway 25, approaching Guelph Line to approaching Highway 6 South will also be busy. Northbound DVP approaching Eglinton up to York Mills is slow. Southbound 404 DVP south of Finch to south of Lawrence, you can expect a delay. On the westbound Gardner, slow go approaching Spadina to approaching Jameson. It's going to get backed up on the eastbound Gardner Parkside to approaching Strawn. 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Your next report is at 411. Now you're forecast. Here is Eric Smith.
5: 16 degrees at Pearson right now with light rain. That north-northwest wind, 21 kilometers an hour sustained. Now, the heaviest portion of rain now is to the east of us. And if you are traveling in the eastbound 401 past Oshawa, that's where the heaviest rain is. So just be careful driving. The roads may be flooded and may be slippery. So just please be careful. Be safe. It's going to be clear around 6 o'clock or 7 o'clock, so we can enjoy a nice evening for us. It's going to be cool, though, low of 9 degrees, that northwesterly wind blowing. And then Monday, we have a dry day for us, mainly sunny, but a high of 19. So we are below seasonal. Seasonal should be around 24. So pretty comfortable overall, just a little bit on the cooler side. Your low tonight is 9.
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3: Happening now, the body of a fallen Toronto police officer is being escorted to a funeral home. this hour. Police lining the streets along the route in the pouring rain in tribute. The procession left the coroner's office at 3 o'clock, headed west on Sir William Hurst Avenue, then northbound on Morton Shulman Avenue, eastbound on Wilson, and finally ending up northbound on Yonge Street to the Kane Jarrett Funeral Home.
2: Books of condolences have been set up online and in person at police headquarters, as well as 32 and 23 police divisions. Pinizotto was shot and killed on Thursday during a raid. Investigators say a 19-year-old has been arrested and charged with first-degree murder, and they're looking for another 19-year-old. Zara Jabi is wanted in connection with the March shooting at the U.S. consulate and is considered armed and dangerous.
3: Toronto police and the homicide unit are investigating after a large brawl led to a fatal hit and run. Investigators say one person was hit by a car, which then took off. They were pronounced dead on the scene, and police are now looking for a light-colored vehicle. Police updated the media earlier today and had a message to those involved.
6: For the people responsible for this murder, find a lawyer and turn yourselves in. Our investigators are actively tracking information. So do yourself that favor, find a lawyer, and turn yourself in.
3: Another person from the fight was also taken to hospital with non-life-threatening injuries. Investigators say this was a targeted incident.
2: Well, residents of a Brampton home who were sleeping were startled awake early this morning when at least two suspects broke into their home. Peel Police Constable Tyler Bell Morena says the armed suspects entered through the rear of the house, which led to an altercation inside, and shots were fired.
13: On arrival, officers located two adult patients that were suffering from gunshot wounds, both who lived at the residence, an adult male and female, who were transported to trauma center, both of which right now are believed to be in non-life-threatening condition.
2: It happened at around 4:30 a.m. in the area of Ray Lawson Boulevard and Bent Tree Court, which is near McLaughlin Road and Highway 407. The suspects had fled in an unknown direction, described as men wearing all dark clothing. Investigators are now in the area canvassing as they look for more suspect information. If you have any footage of the area, you are being asked to contact police.
3: And happening now in cottage country, thousands of people are without power after a high wind weather system made its way through the province. Hydro One says crews are working to restore the power to customers in areas like Midland, Bracebridge, and Kawartha Lakes. The outage map showing over 10,000 people are in the dark, a reminder to stay at least 10 meters back from fallen power lines and report them to 911.
2: Well, Avon Elementary School is paying tribute to a former student with a special Shining Star plaque unveiling this week. Rose Mandarino died over 15 years ago, but she left a mark on her school and her principal. 680's Phil Martino with the story. The rest is still
7: unwritten. Rose Mandarino was just 16 years old when she was killed in a car crash in Vaughan in 2009 while on her way home from school with her twin brother. Over 15 years have passed, but her memory lives on. On Tuesday, her former principal, Rocco Barilla, will pay tribute to her at the elementary school she attended, St. Gregory the Great Catholic Academy.
8: I remember Rosanna as a helpful and genuinely nice young person. But I think what made her above and beyond a lot of other students was her heart. Because even though we all have issues and she had her own issues as well, she always reached outward. She channeled her energy into making our school certainly a better, warmer place for everyone else. In the school. She was a kind of student that was always there to lend a helping hand whenever it was needed. You can certainly count on Rosanna to step up.
7: Barilla says he gave her a special nickname, Shining Star. I'm Phil Martino.
3: Coming up, a check on gas prices. 680 News Time 408.
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3: 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Enpro predicts the price will not change at midnight, holding at 166.9 cents a liter at most GTA stations. 680 News Time, 409. Time for Cottage Country Traffic on the Nines with Justin Pierce.
9: Yeah, that's right. This report is brought to you by Wayne's Auto Group, and there are delays along the southbound 400. It is slow from south of the merge to about south of Dunlop once you kind of hit Essa. It is moving well, but the slowdowns do return along the southbound 400 from south of 89 to about south of 88. Kind of once you hit the marsh, it's getting a little bit better, but of course the slowdowns return again along the southbound 400 from on the approach to Shepherd down to the 401. Over on the westbound side of the 401, there are slowdowns too from on the approach to Brock Street to about Salem, and then on the Toronto bound side of the QEW, on and off delays really from on the approach to about Victoria Avenue out towards Fruitland. Again, those slowdowns are on and off. With Cottage Country Traffic on the Nines, I'm Justin Pierce.
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15: 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Can Mitch Marner step up in Vegas and force a Game 7? 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
4: This report brought to you by Rogers. If you're traveling on the eastbound QEW there, or rather the eastbound 401, there's a collision just east of here, Ontario, in the collectors. Right lane will be closed off. Slow as you approach the problem in the collectors. Express is fine. It slows back down 427 to Keele, alternating express collectors, approaching Young Express, approaching Bayview collectors to approaching the 404, slow through Salem. Westbound 401, busy 404 alternating express collectors to Avenue, Keele alternating express collectors to Dixon, and then a slow drive as you start to get towards just beyond Highway 25 to approaching Highway 6 South. I'm guessing there's got to be a problem here. The eastbound 401 through this spot as well, just beyond Highway 6 South, is moving slowly. So I'm guessing there's a problem on the westbound side, and it's a visual distraction for the eastbound side. Star 680, you can call in and let me know. On the eastbound QEW, seeing a delay, Mississauga Road to Dixie. Westbound QEW, slow down Cawthra to Mississauga Road, and then a collision approaching a Ford Drive was blocking two right lanes. That just cleared, still slow from Aaron Mills, but that should start to improve. Eastbound Gardner backed up Parkside to approaching Strawn. Westbound Gardner, it's a slow go, approaching Spadina to approaching Parkside. Northbound DVP moving slowly, Eglinton up to York Mills. Southbound 404 DVP, south of Finch to south of Lawrence, expect a delay. Cottage plans this weekend. 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Your next report is at 421. Now your forecast here is Eric Smith.
5: Thank you very much, Mike. 16 degrees at Pearson right now and light rain. And it's mostly light rain now, and it's just going to linger for the next couple of hours. So not too much rain anymore for us. And then also in Oakville and Burlington, we no longer have a special weather statement in play. So the heaviest parts of the rain have now passed from them as well. Now, we're going to be clear through the overnight, low of 9 degrees. We're going to be a little bit colder with that northwesterly wind blowing 15 to 30 kilometers an hour, which is actually cooler than the average low for this time, as the average should be around 12. And then Monday, we're going to be dry, mainly sunny, high of 19 degrees, but again, below seasonal with a low of 12. And then Tuesday, we're looking at a mix of sun and cloud for the day and a high of 23. So we do get a little bit warmer because that southwesterly wind is going to bring in some warm air for us. But we do have a shower chance in the afternoon and a better chance into the overnight with a low of 16. Your low tonight is 9.
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0: 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When the balloons have to blow up the vibe. When the cap simply cannot clash with her manicure. From graduations to prom parties. When it's gotta be right. Party City.
1: 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I mean, this show has it all. 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
22: It's 16 degrees and overcast. Good afternoon. I'm John Downs. Here are the top stories this hour. A procession to a Thornhill funeral home taking place this afternoon for Toronto Constable Mark Pinizzotto, who was shot and killed during a police ETF operation last week. Toronto police are investigating after a man appears to have been deliberately hit and killed by a vehicle following a large brawl in North York. A man and a woman are in hospital after being shot by armed invaders who made their way into their home overnight. Their condition has been upgraded from critical to non-life-threatening. And coming up after sports, Donald Trump celebrating his 80th birthday with a UFC cage match on the South Lawn of the White House. As one does. 680 News Time. 4:15. 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Here's Randolph Fairbairn.
16: Thanks, John. The Blue Jays are meeting the Yankees in the rubber match of their series, and this one has gone back and forth.
24: 1-0. Swing and a fly ball center field. Going back, Bellinger still going back to the warning track. Turns. It's gone! Home run, Davis Schneider.
16: At 3-3, they're in the eighth. The Yankees have a man on third with one out. You can see all the action on Sportsnet and listen on 590 The Fan. The NHL playoffs will continue with the Stanley Cup Final, a pivotal Game 6 in Las Vegas. The Hurricanes lead the Golden Knights 3-2 in the series after they took Game 5 in Raleigh. Puck drops in Vegas at 8 o'clock. You can watch all the action on Sportsnet. At the World Cup, today's matches had Germany facing Curaçao in match one, 7-1 Germany, the final. Match of the day featuring Netherlands taking on Japan. That's in Dallas. It's a battle of the two favorites in Group F. They're scoreless early in the first half. That's followed by Ivory Coast and Ecuador at 7. Then Sweden meets Tunisia at 10. Canada off until Thursday when they'll face Qatar at BC Place. The kickoff is at 6 o'clock. The Marlies are going in game two of their Calder Cup final against the Wolves in Chicago. They lead the series 1-0. It's scoreless early in the first period. The Tempo are facing the Atlanta Dream at Coca-Cola Coliseum. 47-39 Dream at halftime. Sports at 15 and 45 past every hour or anytime at sportsnet.ca.
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22: 680 News Time, 4:18. A plane full of skydivers has crashed in western Missouri, killing all 12 people on board. Authorities say the aircraft went down and burst into flames shortly after takeoff this afternoon near Butler Memorial Airport. Investigators are now working to determine what caused the deadly crash. The victims included the pilot and 11 skydivers heading out for a jump. Prime Minister Mark Carney will be in France tomorrow for the start of the G7 summit. U.S. President Donald Trump is also expected to attend. The summit comes as a deadline for the Canada-U.S.-Mexico trade agreement looms on July 1st. Canada-U.S. Trade Minister Dominic LeBlanc has said he expects further talks at the meeting. This as thousands of demonstrators have already converged to show their discontent with the G7 group of rich countries. A tentative deal has been struck between Air Canada and roughly 11,000 of its unionized workers. Rob Westgate from the Canadian Press tells us more.
2: The national air carrier says the new collective agreement recognizes the contributions and skills of its employees in maintenance, cabin services, airport airside operations, cargo, finance, and clerical. The International Association of Machinists and Aerospace Workers announced the deal as historic, with landmark wage increases for its members. Now, terms of the new agreement will remain confidential until the union's membership has had a chance to vote on ratification. The vote is expected to take place sometime in the next few weeks, followed by approval from Air Canada's board of directors. Rob Westgate, The Canadian Press.
22: 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Cross-country traffic on the nines. Here's Justin Pierce.
9: Yeah, that's absolutely right. This report, it's brought to you by Wayne's Auto Group. It's mostly volume delays. That's what's happening westbound on the 407. It is slow as you approach Thixon out towards the 412. And then there's more delays on the 401 from on the approach to about Brock Street to about Salem. And again, there are more delays on the southbound 400 for those up in Barrie from south of the merge to about south of Dunlop. Then the delays really show up from south of 89 to south of 5th Line. With Cottage Country traffic on the nines, I'm Justin Pierce.
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22: 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Now time for Cottage Country traffic on the nines with Justin Pierce. Sorry.
4: This report is brought to you by, it's going to be brought to you by the Big Apple. If you're heading out onto the eastbound 401, there is a collision there. It was there. It just got cleared. So some good news here. So this is going to be a fine drive through here, Ontario, in the collectors. But as you get to the 427, it'll be slow, alternating express collectors to Keele. And then it'll be busy approaching Yonge in the express. Bayview collectors to approaching the 404, slow west need to Salem, westbound 401, busy 404 alternating express collectors to Avenue, then Keele alternating express collectors to Dixon, and then a slow go as you get west to Highway 25 to approaching Highway 6 South. Wondering if there's a problem there on the eastbound at QEW. It'll be busy in Mississauga, Mississauga Road to Dixie. On the eastbound Gardner, it's a slow drive, Humber Bridge to Strawn, westbound Gardner, Spadina to approaching Parkside. It's busy. Westbound QEW, still seeing some volume at Cawthra to approaching here, Ontario. Slow through Erin Mills, Ford Drive to Trafalgar. Northbound DVP approaching Eglinton up to York Mills is busy. Southbound 404 DVP, another slow drive south of Finch to south of Lawrence. Try the Big Apple's famous apple bread pies made right before your eyes. An apple cider from the 401 Cider Brewery. Look for the Big Red Apple off the 401 at exit 497 or thebigapple.ca. Your next report is at 431. Now your forecast, Eric Smith.
5: Thank you very much, Mike. 16 degrees at Pearson right now with some light rain. And across the GTA, very similar as well. Temperatures are below seasonal right now. Seasonal should be 24. Toronto's 18, Vaughan's 16, Brampton 16. And then if you're a little farther north, it's even colder at a high of 14 degrees right now. And then for this overnight, it's going to be 7. It's going to be clear, low of 9 degrees. Northwesterly wind's going to be blowing 15 to 30 kilometers an hour. And this lingering light rain should end around 6 o'clock or 7 o'clock. So we're almost through it. And then Monday, mainly sunny skies, high of 19 degrees, so a little bit cooler for us. And then Tuesday, high of 23 with that southwesterly wind blowing, chance of showers into the overnight. Wednesday, mainly cloudy, high of 23 degrees again, southwesterly wind's going to continue to blow, chance of showers in the afternoon, but a better chance into the night. And then Thursday, we're going to start off our day with some showers and a high of 23. Your low tonight is 9.
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0: 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Time for Cottage Country traffic on the 9 with Justin Pierce.
11: Well, the delays kind of continue along the major routes. There's now a new problem that has popped up here. This report is brought to you by Gateway Casinos. Westbound along the 407, the ramp to the 418, it looks like it is blocked, the right lane that is. It's all 4A collision. Again, emergency vehicles are on the scene. This one is causing a little bit of a slowdown, so if you are trying to make your way towards the 401, just keep that in mind as you are making your way through. And speaking of the 401, there are delays on the approach to Brock Street to Salem with Cottage Country traffic on the 9s. I'm Justin Pierce.
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14: Good afternoon. It is Sunday, June 14. I'm Lisa Emerald.
0: I'm John Downs. Here's what's making news right now.
14: Police officers and firefighters lined the streets along today's procession route to show their respect for

0: fallen Toronto Police Constable Mark Pinizzotto.
1: An early morning brawl led to a fatal hit and run in the Keele and Wilson area. Police are trying to locate the driver and any other suspects involved.
0: A home invasion in Brampton has left both a man and a woman recovering in hospital from gunshot wounds. Police on the hunt for multiple suspects described as men.
1: In cottage country, thousands of homes and businesses remain in the dark after heavy winds downed power lines and trees.
2: The Blue Jays are going for the series win as they face the Yankees at Rogers Center, and Carolina and Vegas will meet in Game 6 in the Stanley Cup Final. Sports at 45.
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0: It is time for Rogers Xfinity Internet traffic and weather together on the ones with Mike Davey.
3: Thanks, Lisa. It's going to be a bit of a slow drive on a lot of the major routes in the GTA, starting with eastbound 401, busy approaching Highway 6 south to just east of it. Once you're through that, it slows back down south of Pearson, alternating express collectors to Keele. From Avenue in the Express, Bayview Collectors to Leslie, and then it's going to be slow through Salem, westbound 401, volume 404, alternating Express Collectors to Avenue, and then Dufferin alternating Express Collectors to Dixon. Once you're through that, minor delay through the 410 in the Collectors, and then there's got to be a problem approaching Highway 6 South. It's backed up all the way from west to Highway 25 to approaching Highway 6 South. So if you're in that area, Star 680, you can call in, let me know what you see. Eastbound QEW, slow go Mississauga Road to Dixie, and then it's going to get busy on the eastbound Gardner, just beyond the Humber Bridge to Strawn. Westbound Gardner, slow approaching Spadina to approaching Parkside. Westbound QEW, busy Dixie to Cawthra. Ford Drive to Trafalgar. Northbound DVP, volume approaching Eglinton up to York Mills. Southbound 404 DVP, south of Finch to south of Lawrence, it's moving slowly. Eastbound 403, slow through Dundas on the westbound. 403 looks like a little bit slow. Aaron Mills to the 407, and then busy through Eglinton, through Dundas rather. Northbound 410, a little bit of volume through Queen. Your next report at 441. Now your forecast here is Eric Smith.
4: 16 degrees at Pearson right now with light rain, and all the heavy rain has now moved past the GTA. It's quite a good soak, and the grass needed it, but we are done with it. Just a chance of lingering showers until around 6 or 7 o'clock tonight. And then for the rest of the night, we're going to have a low of 9 degrees of that northwesterly wind. So it's going to be a little bit cool for us, as the average low for this time should be around 12. So we're 3 degrees below that. And then Monday, we're going to be dry and below seasonal again. High of 19 degrees and mainly sunny. But it's a great day to get outside and do some work. Perfect work conditions. Your low tonight is 9.
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0: Well, the body of a fallen Toronto police officer was escorted to a Thornhill funeral home this hour. Police lined the streets along the route and the pouring rain in tribute. The procession left the coroner's office just after 3 o'clock. It headed west on Sir William Hurst Avenue, then northbound on Morton Shulman Avenue, east on Wilson, and finally ended up north on Yonge Street to the Kane Jarrett Funeral Home.
5: Constable Pinizzotto was killed this week during a raid on Thursday when he was shot. A 19-year-old from Toronto has been charged with first-degree murder as investigators continue to look for a second suspect, 19-year-old Zara Jabi. Books of condolences have been set up online and in person at police headquarters, as well as 32 and 23 police divisions.
0: Well, Toronto police are appealing to the public for help finding the suspect or suspects responsible for running over and killing a man during a massive brawl early this morning. It happened in the Keele Street and Wilson Avenue area at around 6 a.m. Police say a massive fight broke out between a group of people, and it resulted in a car intentionally hitting someone in the crowd and taking off. City's Brandon Shogrie is at the scene and brings us more.
6: So far, police have not released a whole lot of details to us, but residents who were in the area at the time tell us that an altercation had broken out between the victim and several suspects. They say that the victim was beaten with a bat and then run over several times by those suspects before they took off in a light-colored vehicle. Here's what one resident had to tell us.
7: So initially what woke me up was the noise. There was a revving of a car around 6 a.m. And it was the screaming that was coupled along with that. That's what alarmed me.
6: Police also telling City News this kind of incident is a rare occurrence in this neighborhood.
8: It's important to acknowledge the amount of distress this will cause our residents. This is not just localized to this one family. This is now spread to the entire community. So this is something that really has will have a profound effect on all of our area residents.
6: Anyone with information or video is being asked to call police.
0: Another person from the scene was taken to hospital with non-life-threatening injuries.
5: 680 News Time, 4:35. A man and a woman are recovering in hospital from serious gunshot wounds following a home invasion earlier this morning in Brampton. Peel Police Constable Tyler Bell Marina says officers were called to Ray Lawson Boulevard and Bent Tree Court near McLaughlin and Highway 407 around 4:30 a.m.
9: At least two suspects entered the home armed with firearms. And there was an altercation inside, which led to shots fired, and they left in an unknown direction at this point. Suspect information is quite limited from reports within the residence as men wearing all dark clothing.
5: The two people who were shot were the only injuries reported. Police say at least six people were inside the family home at the time of the break-in. Investigators are on scene canvassing, looking for any witnesses or footage of the area.
0: 680 News Time, 4:36. And happening now in cottage country, thousands of people are without power this afternoon after a high wind weather system blew through the province, knocking out power to areas from Midland to Kawartha Lakes. Hydro One says the most severe damage is in central areas, including downed trees and broken poles. They're reminding people to stay at least 10 meters back from fallen power lines and report them to 911 and Hydro One. The power is expected to be restored later today.
5: Well, a soggy, cooler day today after the sun and heat we've been feeling lately. Lawns love it, but for those planning outdoor activities, not so much. 680's meteorologist Eric Smith says we're stuck with wet weather for a lot of next week.
4: We do get a dry day come Monday, but then keep the rain jacket and the umbrella handy for Tuesday, Wednesday, and even a little bit on Thursday morning, as we're expecting some showers, mostly Tuesday night, and then Wednesday. It's going to be periodically throughout the day. Heaviest chance of rain is going to come through the overnight hours, and then it's going to continue into Thursday morning.
5: We've already hit today's guaranteed high of 24 degrees. Temperatures on the downward trend for the rest of the day.
0: Did Kimi Antonelli win his sixth straight race at the Barcelona Grand Prix? Well, 680's Randolph Fairbairn has the story.
10: Mercedes has dominated the F1 circuit for the first six races of the season. George Russell won the season opener, and then it's been the Kimi Antonelli show after that, with Antonelli taking the next five races. George Russell took the pole with Ferrari's Lewis Hamilton alongside on the front row, with Antonelli in the three spot for this weekend's Barcelona Grand Prix. Antonelli led Hamilton by 66 points in the driver's standings coming into Barcelona. That lead has now shrunk to 41, as Hamilton took first, with Russell finishing second, and Lando Norris was third. Antonelli failed to finish after mechanical issues with four laps left. F1 takes a week off before returning for the Austrian Grand Prix on June 28th. From the Sports Center, I'm Randolph Fairbairn.
0: And coming up next in 30 seconds, we'll take a look at the gas price update. 680 News Time, 4:38.
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0: 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Enpro predicts that the price will not change at midnight, holding at $1.669 a litre at most GTA stations. It is now time for Cottage Country traffic on the nines. Good afternoon, Justin Pierce.
12: This report is brought to you by Access Storage, and there are delays along the westbound 407. It looks like it is slow on the ramp to the 418 now because the right lane's blocked off. It's all 480 collision. It looks like emergency vehicles, they are on scene. And it is causing a slowdown for folks if you are trying to make your way down towards the 401. And then on the Toronto bound side of the QEW, there's on and off slowdowns as you approach Victoria Avenue out towards Fruitland. So again, it is slow as you are making your way around the Golden Horseshoe. Southbound on the 400, it is slow as well. I do want to mention it very quickly from south of the merge to about south of Dunlop. With Cottage Country traffic on the nines, I'm Justin Pierce.
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20: This report brought to you by Money Mart. Eastbound 401 going to be slow, 427 to Leslie, alternating express. And actually, not really. It's going to be slow. Approaching the 427 to Keel alternating express collector. So things starting to break up a bit. Does get slow, though. Avenue Express, Bayview collectors to Leslie. And then a stalled vehicle just east of Kennedy in the express. That's causing a delay from Warden in the express. Also slow Warden to Kennedy collectors, but definitely moving better than those express lanes. Also busy through Salem. Westbound 401, slow 404 alternating express collectors to Young. Dufferin alternating express collectors to Dixon. And then on the out in Milton, rather, it looks like it's going to be a collision that is going to be just west of Guelph Line in the left lane. So that's what's causing that delay from approaching Guelph Line to approaching Highway 6 South or so. So just keep that in mind if you're heading out that way. Southbound 427, looks like there could be a problem at the 401. It's getting backed up there as you approach the 401. So just a heads up there. Not sure what's going on, but definitely looks like a live lane probably closed off. Westbound QEW, slow 4 drive to Trafalgar. Eastbound QEW, busy Mississauga Road to Dixie. On the eastbound Gardner, Humber Bridge to Strawn is slow. It's going to be volume slowing you down on the westbound of the Gardner, westbound Gardner rather, Spadina to approaching Parkside. 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Now your forecast here is Eric Smith.
4: Thank you very much, Mike. 16 degrees at Pearson, light rain, and we only have a little bit more rain, just an hour or so. Should end around 6 o'clock or 7 o'clock. We're going to have one more wave of it coming in, but that should be it for the rest of the night. So we're going to be clear for the rest of our overnight, low of 9 degrees, that northwesterly wind. So it's going to be a little bit cooler for us, and then Monday we're going to be dry and below seasonal, but a great day to do some work because it's not going to be very hot. High of 19 degrees, low of 12 overnight, and then Tuesday, high of 23 degrees with that southwesterly wind, keeping it a little bit warmer for us, 10 to 20 kilometers an hour. But keep your rain jacket handy because there is a chance of showers in the afternoon. And then if you are out overnight, there's a better chance of rain then. Your low tonight is 9.
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0: Hey, it's Natasha Ramsahai, Chief Meteorologist for City News. 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
3: In Toronto right now, sitting at 18 degrees with some light rain. Good afternoon. I'm Lisa Emeral. Here are the top stories this hour. Well, police officers, firefighters, and emergency responders lined the streets of today's procession to show their respect for fallen Toronto Police Constable Mark Pinizzotto, who was killed in the line of duty on Thursday. Pinizzotto's body was transported to a funeral home in Thornhill. An early morning brawl led to a fatal hit and run. Officers were called to the area of Keel and Wilson at around 6 a.m. for reports of a large brawl. Police believe the person was struck intentionally and are now searching for the driver and anyone else involved. Well, a home invasion in Brampton has left a man and woman recovering from gunshot wounds in hospital. Police say at least two people broke into a home near McLaughlin Road and Highway 407 at around 4:30 in the morning, where six people were sleeping inside, and that's when shots went off. Police are now searching for multiple suspects believed to be men. It is time now for sports from Sportsnet 590 The Fan with Randolph Fairbairn.
4: Thank you very much, Lisa. The Jays and Yankees meeting in their series finale. This one went back and forth, but now in the top of the ninth, the Yankees just scoring on a two-run shot by Ben Rice. They've now added a three-run homer. They lead it 8-3. You can see it on Sportsnet and listen on 590 The Fan. The Stanley Cup Final has Game 6 on the docket between the Carolina Hurricanes and Vegas Golden Knights. Carolina leads the series 3-2. Game 6 goes in Sin City at 5 o'clock. You can watch all the action on Sportsnet. At the World Cup, today's matches had Germany starting off against Curaçao. 7-1 Germany wins it. The match of the day features the Netherlands facing Japan in Dallas. It's a battle of the two favorites in Group F. They're scoreless approaching halftime. That's followed by Ivory Coast and Ecuador at 7, then Sweden and Tunisia at 10. Canada off until Thursday. They'll face Qatar at BC Place. The kick will be at 6. The Marlies playing in Game 2 of the Calder Cup Final against the Wolves in Chicago. Chicago leads it 1-0 in the first period. Marlies are up 1-0 in the series. F1 at the Barcelona Grand Prix. Ferrari's Lewis Hamilton takes the checkered flag. George Russell was second. Lando Norris finished third for the first all-British podium since 1969. Sports at 15 and 45 past every hour or anytime at sportsnet.ca.
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3: Well, 12 people are dead after a plane carrying a group of skydivers crashed shortly after takeoff this afternoon in western Missouri. Officials say the aircraft went down near Butler Memorial Airport and caught fire on impact. The victims included the pilot and 11 skydivers. Bates County Sheriff Chad Anderson told reporters they are focused on supporting the families of the victims during these first hours.
7: There's nothing we really can say to make it better. We just pray for them and their loved ones and their friends and their family.
3: Federal investigators are now trying to determine what brought the plane down. 680 News Time, 4:49. And that means it's- It's time for Cottage Country Traffic with Justin Pierce.
8: Well, it looks like there's a collision on the westbound 407. This report, it's brought to you by Wayne's Auto Group. It's on the ramp to the 418. The right lane's blocked off with that collision. It looks like emergency crews are there, but at this point, we are really only kind of seeing a delay on the approach, but there are more significant delays in other places. Toronto bound on the QEW for folks making their way around the Golden Horseshoe. It is slow beyond Jordan Road. It looks like those delays are really on and off out towards Fruitland. And kind of once you hit the Burlington Skyway, there's a delay, of course, out towards North Shore. With Cottage Country Traffic on the Nines, I'm Justin Pierce.
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14: Thanks, Lisa. 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If you're traveling on the southbound 427 collision at the 401, the right lane will be blocked off. It's just south of the 401, right where you start to go around that bend there. So emergency crews are on scene. It's slow as you approach the 401. It's slowing things down on the eastbound 401 too. South of Pearson in the collectors, getting to the southbound 427 will be backed up. It's also busy 427 to Keel, alternating express collectors. There's a stalled vehicle east of Kennedy in the express. That's going to be blocking a left lane. It's causing a delay from Warden in both express and collectors. The collector lanes look like they're moving better though, so I'd get into those if I were you, or you can bail off the highway at Victoria Park and then use Ellesmere across and then rejoin at Kennedy if you like. Beyond that, slow through Salem, westbound 401, 404 express collectors to Bayview is busy. Keel alternating express collectors to Dixon. The collision that is approaching Highway 6 South just cleared. Still going to be backed up approaching Guelph Line. Things should start to ease off though. Westbound at QEW, west of the 427 to west of Dixie, slow for drive to Trafalgar. And then on the eastbound QEW, expected delay approaching here, Ontario to Dixie. Eastbound Gardner backed up Parkside to Strawn. Westbound Gardner slow, Spadina to approaching Parkside. Northbound DVP, Eglinton up to York Mills is busy. Southbound 404 DVP, you can expect a delay just south of Finch to south of Lawrence. 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Your next report is at 5:01. Now your forecast, here is Eric Smith.
15: Thank you very much, Mike. Well, the rain came through the day and it's finally coming to an end. We do have one more little wave coming through in the next hour or so, and that should be finished for the day between 6 and 7 o'clock. So you can finally go outside and enjoy it if you want to go outside. You don't need the rain jacket anymore. And then it's going to be cool overnight though, low of 9 degrees, that northwesterly wind, which is actually below the average low for this time, which is around 12 degrees. And then Monday, we're going to be cool. We're going to be below seasonal and mainly sunny, high of 19 degrees. The seasonal should be around 24 degrees. So it's going to be a great day to be outside if you need to do something because it's not too hot. And then Tuesday, high of 23 with that southwesterly wind, keeping us a little bit warmer for the day. Chance of showers in the afternoon and then a better chance of rain into the overnight. So you'll definitely need the umbrella then. Low of 16. And then Wednesday, very similar to Tuesday with a high of 23 in that southwesterly wind and the same chance into the overnight of rain. And then Thursday, high of 23 degrees again. Stronger northwesterly wind now though, 15 to 30 kilometers an hour sustained. We're going to start with some showers, but it should become a mix of sun and cloud for the rest of your day. Your low tonight is 9.
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3: 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It is being hosted by Coding for Veterans. Executive Director Jeff Mousson says they help Canada's military veterans retrain for jobs in software development, cybersecurity, and next-gen AI.
19: We are hosting a boot camp in partnership with George Brown College for our students in the GTA area to really get hands-on learning over a two-day period simulating cyber attacks.
3: The military cybersecurity boot camp will be held Thursday and Friday at George Brown College's Casaloma campus. Up next, the weekend business report.
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25: It has been a wild year or so for Cracker Barrel. The restaurant and country store chain has delivered upbeat results for the just finished quarter, including a stronger than forecast increase in sales and a profit instead of an expected loss. That is quite the turnaround for the company that spent much of 2025 responding to politically tinged attacks and customer complaints following a logo change that removed the beloved old-timer character known to many longtime customers as Uncle Herschel. Right now, the weight loss drug business is dominated by two players, Zepbound maker Eli Lilly and Wegovy maker Novo Nordisk. But among several companies looking to break in is AstraZeneca, which has released early-stage trial results on its experimental obesity pill. At 11.8%, it delivered less weight loss than existing treatments, but Astra's drug had significantly lower dropout rates due to side effects, with just 5% leaving the study, suggesting its future as a potential alternative for people with sensitivities. Paramount Skydance is offering concessions in hopes of resolving an antitrust investigation by California and other states to its $110 billion deal to buy Warner Brothers Discovery. Sources tell Bloomberg Paramount has submitted a list of issues it's willing to address, although it's not known exactly what's on the list. Concerns surrounding the deal, opposed by unions, Hollywood stars, and many politicians, include the impact on entertainment and broadcast news industry jobs, and the prices consumers pay for cable TV and streaming. Andrew O'Day, Bloomberg Radio.
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3: Country traffic. Here is Justin Pierce.
0: Well, it looks like there's a collision that has cleared. This report, it's brought to you by Rogers. Westbound along the 407, the ramp to the 418, the right lane was blocked off for that collision. It has since been cleared away by the MTO. So that right lane again is now live, but there are delays a little bit west of that. It is kind of slow through the 412. Not a major delay at this point, but it's much slower on the 401 from on the approach to Brock Street to approaching Salem. Not seeing any real problems after that. Four folks over in Durham, southbound on the 400. There are delays within the city of Toronto from on the approach to Sheppard to the 401. With Cottage Country traffic, I'm Justin Pierce.
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4: Good afternoon. It's Sunday, June 14th. I'm John Downs.
3: And I'm Lisa Emerald. Here's what's making news right now.
4: Police officers standing in the driving rain, lining the route of the procession of fallen Constable Mark Pinizzotto. The ETF officer was shot and killed in an operation last week.
3: Toronto police say a man appears to have been deliberately run down after a brawl in North York.
6: A light-colored vehicle was seen fleeing the area shortly after 6 a.m. this morning.
3: Homicide detectives have been called in.
4: A man and a woman in Brampton have been taken to hospital after being shot in their own home during a break-in.
3: Over 10,000 residents of Cottage Country are without power after high winds caused severe damage.
7: The Yankees take 2 out of 3 against the Blue Jays, and Game 6 of the Stanley Cup Final goes in Las Vegas between the Hurricanes and Golden Knights. Sports at 15.
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14: This report brought to you by Air Canada Vacation, southbound 427. As you get just south of the 401, the right lane is closed off with a collision. Emergency crews are on scene here. It starts to slow down as you approach the 401. Eastbound 401, it's feeling the effects a little bit here. It's getting backed up as you approach the 427 in the collectors as you try and get onto the southbound 427. Continuing eastbound, slow from the 427 to Keel. 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A stalled vehicle east of Kennedy in the Express. That's going to be blocking a left lane. It's backed up all the way from Victoria Park Express and Collectors. Once you're through that, slow through Salem. Westbound 401, volume 404, Alternating Express Collectors to Avenue. 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Things slowly starting to ease off through Guelph Line. There was a collision just west of there that cleared about 10 minutes ago, so still busy through Guelph Line, but like I just mentioned, is starting to improve. On the westbound QEW, it's busy 427 to Dixie, 4 Drive to Trafalgar, and then North Shore to the Burlington Skyway Bridge. On the eastbound QEW, backed up here on Ontario to Dixie, the Gardner eastbound is slow approaching Jamison to approaching Strawn. Westbound Gardner backed up Spadina to approaching Parkside. Northbound DVP, volume Eglinton up to York Mills. It's going to be a slow drive southbound 404 DVP, south of Finch to south of Lawrence. And then on the 407 going westbound at Bayview, the right lane's closed off. The crash starting to slow things down on the approach. 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Your next report is at 5:11. Now your forecast here is Eric Smith.
15: The rain should stop early this evening, so we're going to have a clear night for us, low of 9 degrees. So it's going to be cold overnight, as the average low for this time is around 12. Northwesterly wind's going to be blowing 15 to 30 kilometers an hour sustained. And then Monday, we're going to be dry, mainly sunny, and a little bit below seasonal with a high of 19. Your low tonight is 9.
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4: Well, the body of a fallen Toronto police officer was escorted to a Thornhill funeral home this afternoon. Police lined the streets along the route in the pouring rain in tribute. The procession left the coroner's office just after 3 o'clock, headed west on Sir William Hurst Avenue, then northbound on Morton Shulman Avenue, eastbound on Wilson, and finally ended up northbound on Yonge Street to the Kane Jarrett funeral home.
3: Books of condolences have been set up for the public to sign online and in person at police headquarters, as well as 32 and 23 police divisions. The constable was shot and killed on Thursday during a raid. A 19-year-old has been arrested and charged with first-degree murder. A second 19-year-old, Zara Jabi, is at large, wanted in connection to the March shooting at the U.S. consulate.
4: Well, a fight in North York this morning near Keel and Wilson has led to the fatal hit and run. Toronto police were called around 6 a.m. for reports of a brawl between a large group of people. During the course of the fight, investigators say one person was struck and killed by a light-colored vehicle that kept driving and is outstanding. City's Brandon Shogri is at the scene.
8: Witnesses who did not want to appear on camera tell City News that there was an altercation that broke out before the man was struck by that light-colored vehicle. Neighbors say the suspects beat the victim with a baseball bat before he was run over multiple times deliberately. Here's the shocking scene that one witness woke up to.
9: I had went up there to see what was going on. There was a guy, he had a bat. I didn't see anything prior to that. He had the bat in his hand, and he had bruises and scrapes all over his body.
8: Now, there's quite a large police presence here, about 20 vehicles, ambulances, forensic trucks, collision reconstruction, and several evidence markers all around this area. Officers have released few details on their investigation so far, but acknowledge the traumatizing incident that played out on Sunday.
10: It's important to acknowledge the amount of distress this will cause our residents.
8: Now, the duty inspector from Toronto Police who spoke to reporters earlier did ask for any other witnesses to come forward.
4: One other person was taken to hospital from the scene with non-life-threatening injuries.
3: And Peel Police are looking for multiple suspects described as men wearing all black after a violent home invasion early this morning in Brampton. Officers were called to a home at around 4:30 in the area of Ray Lawson Boulevard and Bent Tree Court, which is near McLaughlin and Highway 407. Constable Tyler Bell Morena says at least two suspects broke into the home through the rear as six people were sleeping.
11: They were in the home and sleeping, as I would hope, at 4:30 in the morning. And once the suspects made entry, there was a confrontation with the people in the home, and which led to the shots fired.
3: A man and a woman were shot. They were rushed to hospital in critical condition, but police say their injuries have been downgraded to non-life threatening. Police are asking any witnesses or anyone with video footage to come forward.
4: Happening now in Cottage Country, crews are working to restore power across Ontario after high winds caused severe damage in the province. More than 10,000 customers from Midland to Bracebridge to areas north of Kingston are without power. Hydro One is expected to restore power to these areas later today.
3: Well, the Stanley Cup final moves back to Sin City for Game 6 between Vegas and Carolina. 680's Randolph Fairbairn joins us with the story.
12: The path to the Stanley Cup final has been very different for the Vegas Golden Knights and the Carolina Hurricanes, and the first five games have been reflective of the team's paths that brought them to the Cup final showdown. Carolina blew through the East with a more successful wide-open game, while the methodical Golden Knights won the West, having enjoyed a tighter style of play. Both styles have worked. Vegas took a 2-1 series lead before the Hurricanes won games 4 and 5 to take a 3-2 series lead. Now they have a shot to win the Stanley Cup in a Game 6 clash in Las Vegas. The Golden Knights are on the brink and will look to force a Game 7 back in Raleigh on Wednesday. Game 6 drops the puck at 8 o'clock, and you can see all the action on Sportsnet. From the Sports Center, I'm Randolph Fairbairn.
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4: 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Enpro predicts the price will not change at midnight, holding at 166.9 cents a liter at most GTA stations. Time for Cottage Country traffic on the nines with Justin Pierce.
0: Well, there are slowdowns as folks make their way from the cottage. There are some significant delays now. This report, it's brought to you by Gateway Casinos. For those Toronto-bound on the QEW, it is slow as you make your way around the Golden Horseshoe. The delays start in Grimsby on the approach to Bartlett. it's really on and off. Out towards Fruitland, of course, that's over in Stony Creek. As you hit the Burlington Skyway, make your way up and over it. It is slow, of course, all the way down to about North Shore. Kind of extends out towards Fairview Street. Once you kind of hit the bend there onto the merge with the 403, it is moving fairly well after that throughout Burlington and Oakville. And moving over to the southbound 400, where there's more delays, it's slow south of the merge to about south of Dunlop. Opens up pretty well as you are leaving Simcoe County, but the slowdowns do return on and off again from south of 89 to about south of the Marsh. And then farther south along the 400, there are delays. It's in Vaughan. It's kind of through Rutherford and Langstaff. And then it's really slow once you kind of hit the 401 from on the approach to Shepherd, again, down to the 401. With Cottage Country traffic on the 9s, I'm Justin Pierce.
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19: 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Here's Mike Davey.
14: This report brought to you by your local Ontario Subaru dealers on the eastbound 401 approaching the 427 in the collectors to the southbound 427 ramp. It's going to be moving a little bit slowly. Then it's busy from the 427 alternating express collectors to Keel, Bayview Express to Leslie. The stalled vehicle that was at Kennedy in the express just cleared. So all lanes have reopened, still backed up. 404 Express approaching Victoria Park collectors to Kennedy. Once you're through that, it was slow through Salem, not anymore. Westbound 401 busy. 404 alternating express collectors to Avenue. Keel alternating express collectors to Dixon. Still seeing a bit of a slowdown approaching Guelph Line to just west of it. On the westbound Gardner, stalled vehicle just beyond Jamison. That's going to be in a right lane. That's causing a backup from Spadina. On the eastbound Gardner, slow Parkside to approaching Strawn. Westbound QEW slow approaching Dixie. Ford Drive to Trafalgar. North Shore to the upside of the Burlington Skyway Bridge. Eastbound QEW from here, Ontario to Dixie. You can expect a delay. Northbound DVP, volume Eglinton to York Mills. Southbound 404 DVP. It's busy approaching Shepherd to south of Lawrence. On the westbound 407 at Bayview, the right lane's closed with a crash. Starting to get slow on the approach. 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
15: The grass definitely needed some rain for us and we got it today, but we're going to be dry for this evening into the overnight and Monday as well, and then a chance comes back Tuesday. So low of 9 degrees overnight with northwesterly wind blowing 15 to 30 kilometers an hour sustained, and then Monday we got a dry day for us, mainly sunny, high of 19. So a little bit below seasonal with a low of 12 overnight, and then Tuesday high of 23 for the day, so it gets a little bit warmer with that southwesterly wind. Chance of showers into the afternoon, but a better chance of showers into the overnight. Your low tonight is 9.
20: Currently 16 degrees and overcast in downtown Toronto. 680 News Time 5:13. A tentative deal has been struck between Air Canada and roughly 11,000 of its unionized workers. The International Association of Machinists and Aerospace Workers calls the deal historic, with landmark wage increases for its members. Terms of the new agreement will remain confidential until the union's membership has had a chance to vote on ratification. The vote is expected to take place sometime in the next few weeks. 680 News Time, 5:13, coming up, a check of sports.
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20: It's 16 degrees with some rain and overcast, depending on where you are around downtown Toronto. Good afternoon. I'm John Downs. Here are the top stories this hour. Police lining the rain-soaked route of a procession for fallen police constable Mark Pinizzotto, who was fatally shot during a police raid last week. Toronto police searching for a suspect or suspects after a brawl in North York this morning turned deadly when a man appears to have been deliberately run down. A man and woman are in hospital with serious injuries after being shot during a break-in at their own home. Police are looking for two suspects. Coming up after sports.
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12: Thank you, John. The Blue Jays and Yankees met at Rogers Center in their series finale. It was 3-3 in the eighth inning before the Yankees scored five runs in the top of the ninth. The final 8-3 in New York. The Jays start a three-game series in Boston on Tuesday. The NHL playoffs will continue with the Stanley Cup Final, a pivotal Game 6 in Las Vegas. The Carolina Hurricanes lead the Golden Knights 3-2 in the series after they took Game 5 in Raleigh. Drop of the puck in Vegas in Game 6 is at 8 o'clock. You can watch all the action on Sportsnet. At the World Cup, today's matches had Germany facing Curaçao to start things off, 7-1 Germany the final. The match of the day features the Netherlands facing Japan in Dallas. It's a battle of the two favorites in Group F. Virgil van Dijk has scored in the second half. It's 1-0 Netherlands. That's followed by Ivory Coast in Ecuador at 7. Then Sweden meets Tunisia at 10. Canada off until Thursday when they'll face Qatar at BC Place. The kickoff is at 6. The Marlies going in game 2 of their Calder Cup final against the Wolves in Chicago. 2-1 Chicago early in the second. The Tempo took on the Atlanta Dream at Coca-Cola Coliseum. All Atlanta, they win it 102-77. 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
7: I was a competitive skater, and that journey took me to the Olympics. After I retired, I found tennis. Aging does not mean slowing down. It just means being smart about your movement and equipment. And that's where Kintech comes in. They listened, they were attentive, and they were able to provide solutions. Staying active means my independence and my freedom. Kintech enabled me to have longevity in the things that I enjoy doing.
20: 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Well, you're invited to a discussion exploring modern womanhood, pro-aging, and self-worth happening in Toronto this week. Some familiar faces will be in attendance, including media personality Jeannie Becker. As 680's Phil Martino tells us, there will be food, entertainment, and conversation.
3: If Not You, Then Who, an evening of connection is presented by Elizabeth Grant Skincare. Margot Grant-Witz is the vice president. She will be the keynote speaker. She says this is an event to help women and others in attendance answer the question, why does your yes mean less than someone's no?
24: So why does your internal voice that says, yes, you can do it, yes, that's a great idea, yes, all of the things, try it. And we talk to someone else and they go, no. And we listen to them or we're listening to us. And it's a conversation through a lot of generations, whether it's in the position you are in your work, family, media, of saying, how can we get yourself to know that your self-love, your self-determination, your self-want is the perfect path and voice to follow.
8: If not you, then who is set for Wednesday at Edwards Gardens? A portion of proceeds will support Princess Margaret Cancer Center. You can get tickets at the Eventbrite link. I'm Phil Martino.
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0: Yeah, that's right. This report, it's brought to you by Foodland, and it looks like there are delays southbound on the 400. It is slow south of the merge, two boats south of Dunlop. It is moving fairly well after that. Then the delays again return from just south of 89 to south of the Marsh, and then farther south, it is fairly slow as you approach Shepherd down to the 401. Over on the westbound side of the 401, there are slowdowns west of Brock Street to approaching Salem. And I do want to mention Toronto bound on the QEW, where there are delays from on the approach now to Christie Street to approaching Fruitland. With Cottage Country Traffic on the 9s, I'm Justin Pierce.
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20: 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Here's Mike Davey.
14: Thanks, Sean. This report is brought to you by Mercedes-Benz Durham. If you're heading out onto any of the major routes right now, good chance you're going to run into some delays. So starting with the eastbound 401, expect a slowdown as you start to approach the 427 alternating express collectors to Keel. Then it's slow Bayview Express over to Leslie. Busy Victoria Park Express collectors to approaching Kennedy. Westbound 401 volume west of the 404 to approaching Avenue. Alternating express collectors approaching the 400 express collectors to Dixon. Slow as you approach Guelph Line. On the southbound 427, just south of the 401, it's going to be a right lane closed off with a collision. Emergency crews on scene right around that bend. So it's slow as you approach the 401. On the westbound 407, crash at Bayview in the right lane. That's causing a delay on the approach. On the northbound DVP, approaching Eglinton up to York Mills is busy. Southbound 404 DVP, approaching Shepherd to south of Lawrence, you can expect a delay. Westbound Gardner, stalled vehicle just beyond Jamison. That's in a right lane as well. That's causing a delay from approaching Spadina. On the eastbound Gardner, approaching Parkside to approaching Strawn, you can expect a slowdown. The June private sale event is on at Mercedes-Benz Durham. 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Your next report at 5:31. Now your forecast. Here is Eric Smith.
15: Very comfortable temperatures for this work week coming up. We are a little bit unsettled with some rain chances. Low of 9 degrees overnight with that northwesterly wind. And then Monday we're going to be dry but below seasonal. High of 19 degrees and mainly sunny. And then Tuesday, high of 23 degrees with that southwesterly wind. Bring in some warmer air. Do have a chance of showers in the afternoon, but a better chance into the overnight. And then Wednesday, very similar. High of 23 with a chance of showers through the afternoon and a better chance into the night. Low of 16. And then Thursday, high of 23. And we're going to have some showers in the morning, becoming a mix of sun and clouds. Your low tonight is 9.
20: Right now, 16 degrees and overcast. 680 News Time, 523.
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20: 680 News Time 523. Well, mayhem erupts as New York City celebrates the Knicks' first championship in 53 years. AP correspondent Julie Walker reports.
1: Celebrations for the Knicks' first NBA title in 53 years turned to chaos and violence across New York City Saturday night, with police making at least 63 arrests. In Midtown Manhattan, rowdy fans were smashing windows on police cars, climbing scaffolding, light poles, and even trying to hitch a ride on a moving fire truck. Police say they lit several buses on fire that were being used to transport people from Manhattan to MetLife Stadium for the World Cup games. In Times Square, one person was shot and had to be taken by police car to the hospital because the ambulance could not get through. At least four people were stabbed or slashed in the mayhem. Meanwhile, the city will officially celebrate the Knicks on Thursday with a parade and City Hall ceremony. Julie Walker, New York.
20: 680 News Time 524. It's something scientists have rarely observed before. Chimpanzees formerly with close family bonds now engaging in deadly combat. A recent study looks at one of the largest groups of chimps in the world. Dr. John Mattani is part of the research team and talks about what we might be able to learn about ourselves through these chimps on the Big Story podcast.
4: If there's anything I've learned from studying chimpanzees for the past 35 years, is that we're not chimps. And I think the study highlights one key difference between them and us. We do share this common evolutionary history and are similar to them in many ways, genetically, anatomically, even in some behavioral ways. But that shouldn't obscure the fact that we've gone our separate ways now for

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2: 680 News Time 5:23. Well, mayhem erupts as New York City celebrates the Knicks' first championship in 53 years. AP correspondent Julie Walker reports.
3: Celebrations for the Knicks' first NBA title in 53 years turned to chaos and violence across New York City Saturday night, with police making at least 63 arrests. In Midtown Manhattan, rowdy fans were smashing windows on police cars, climbing scaffolding, light poles, and even trying to hitch a ride on a moving fire truck. Police say they lit several buses on fire that were being used to transport people from Manhattan to MetLife Stadium for the World Cup games. In Times Square, one person was shot and had to be taken by police car to the hospital because the ambulance could not get through. At least four people were stabbed or slashed in the mayhem. Meanwhile, the city will officially celebrate the Knicks on Thursday with a parade and City Hall ceremony. Julie Walker, New York.
2: 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It's something scientists have rarely observed before. Chimpanzees formerly with close family bonds now engaging in deadly combat. A recent study looks at one of the largest groups of chimps in the world. Dr. John Mattani is part of the research team and talks about what we might be able to learn about ourselves through these chimps on the Big Story podcast.
4: 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And I think the study highlights one key difference between them and us. We do share this common evolutionary history and are similar to them in many ways, genetically, anatomically, even in some behavioral ways. But that shouldn't obscure the fact that we've gone our separate ways now for over 6 to 8 million years.
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2: 680 News Time 529. Country traffic, Justin Pierce.
3: Yeah, that's right. This report is brought to you by Lexus of Barrie. There are slowdowns in Barrie along the southbound 400. It is slow from south of the merge to about south of Dunlop. It is moving fairly well after that as you are traveling through Essa and Mapleview. We're not seeing much of an issue, but it's when you get farther south, that's when the slowdowns return from south of 89 to south of 88. And of course, within the city of Toronto, there are slowdowns along the southbound 400 from on the approach to Sheppard down to the 401. Speaking of the 401 on the westbound side, it is slow from Brock Street to Salem. With Cottage Country Traffic, I'm Justin Pierce.
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6: Good afternoon. It is Sunday, June 14th. I'm Lisa Emerald.
2: I'm John Downs. Here's what's making news right now.
6: Police officers, firefighters, and emergency responders lined the streets of this afternoon's procession to show their respect for fallen Toronto Police Constable Mark Pinizzotto.
2: Toronto police are asking for the public's assistance in locating the driver of a vehicle involved in a fatal hit-and-run in North York this morning.
6: A man and a woman are recovering in hospital after being shot at during a home invasion in Brampton. Police say they're searching for multiple suspects.
2: In Cottage Country, thousands of homes and businesses are in the dark after heavy winds downed power lines and trees. The latest details coming up.
7: A big ninth inning from the Yankees doomed the Blue Jays at Rogers Center. And Group F has a beautiful game between Netherlands and Japan going at the World Cup. 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
8: This report is brought to you by Don Valley North Toyota. If you're heading out on to the southbound 404 DVP, got a new problem here. This is going to be just south of York Mills. It's a collision. It's going to be blocking the right lane, so things getting really slow as you start to approach Sheppard. Once you're through that, rest of the drive will be fine. Northbound DVP, busy approaching Eglinton up to York Mills. On the southbound 427, just south of the 401, right lane closed off here. This is going to be for a crash as well. It starts to slow down as you approach the 401. Once you're beyond it, should be a good drive. Eastbound 401, getting backed up a little bit in the collection. As you approach the southbound 427 ramp, you're right into that collision there. It will be slow, 427 to Keel, alternating Express and Collectors. 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Westbound 401, 404 Express Collectors to Bayview. 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Delay through Guelph Line. Looks like it has eased off. On the westbound 403, new issue. Just as you start to approach the QEW, the right lane is closed off with the collision. Emergency crews are on scene. That's causing a delay as you approach Dundas. On the westbound Gardner, Spadina to Parkside is slow. Eastbound Gardner backed up from the Humber Bridge to approaching Strawn. Boasting some of the best brand loyalty in Canada. 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Your next report at 5:41. Now your forecast. Here is Eric Smith.
9: After quite a wet day for us, it's going to dry up for us and we're going to clear out overnight. Low of 9 degrees, so we're going to be a little bit on the cooler side with that northwesterly wind blowing 15 to 30 kilometers an hour sustained. Gusts up to 40 kilometers an hour. And then Monday, we're going to be dry, mainly sunny skies and a high of 19. So we're just below seasonal. Seasonal's around 24 with an overnight low of 12. Your low tonight is 9.
2: Currently 16 degrees and some light rain. 680 News Time 5:33.
6: Well, the body of a fallen Toronto police officer was escorted to a funeral home earlier this afternoon. Police lining the streets along the route in the pouring rain in tribute. The procession left the coroner's office just after 3 o'clock and headed west on Sir William Hurst Avenue, north on Morton Shulman Avenue, east on Wilson, and finally ended up north on Yonge Street to the Kane Jarrett Funeral Home.
8: Books of condolences have been set up online and in person at police headquarters, as well as 32 and 23 police divisions. Pinizzotto was shot and killed on Thursday during a raid. Investigators say a 19-year-old has been arrested and charged with first-degree murder, and they're looking for another 19-year-old, Zara Jabi. He's wanted in connection with the March shooting at the U.S. consulate and is considered armed and dangerous.
6: Well, Toronto Police and the Homicide Unit are investigating after a large brawl leads to a fatal hit and run. Investigators say one person was hit by a car, which then took off. They were pronounced dead on scene, and police are now looking for a light-colored vehicle. Police updated the media earlier today and had a message to those involved.
10: For the people responsible for this murder, find a lawyer and turn yourselves in. Our investigators are actively tracking information. So do yourself that favor, find a lawyer, and turn yourself in.
6: Another person from the fight was also taken to hospital with non-life-threatening injuries. Investigators say this was a targeted incident.
8: Residents of a Brampton home who were sleeping were startled awake this morning when at least 2 suspects broke into their home. Peel Police Constable Tyler Bell Morena says the armed suspects entered through the rear of the house, which led to an altercation inside, and shots were fired.
11: On arrival, officers located 2 adult patients that were suffering from gunshot wounds, both who live at the residence, an adult male and female, who were transported to trauma center, both of which right now are believed to be in non-life-threatening condition.
8: It happened around 4:30 a.m. in the area of Ray Lawson Boulevard in Bent Tree Court near McLaughlin Road and Highway 407. The suspects had fled in an unknown direction, described as men wearing all dark clothing. Investigators are now in the area canvassing as they look for more suspect information. If you have any footage of the area, you're being asked to contact police.
6: 680 News Time, 5:35. Happening now in Cottage Country, thousands of people remain without power after a high wind weather system made its way through the province. Hydro One says crews are working to restore the power to customers in areas like Midland, Bracebridge, and Kawartha Lakes. The outage map showing over 10,000 people remain in the dark. A reminder to stay at least 10 meters back from fallen power lines and report them to 911.
8: This is 680 News Radio. A Vaughan Elementary School is paying tribute to a former student with a special Shining Star plaque unveiling this week. Rose Mandarino died over 15 years ago, but she left a mark on her school and her principal. 680's Phil Martino with the story.
12: The rest is still unwritten.
13: Rose Mandarino was just 16 years old when she was killed in a car crash in Vaughan in 2009 while on her way home from school with her twin brother. Over 15 years have passed, but her memory lives on. On Tuesday, her former principal, Rocco Barilla, will pay tribute to her at the elementary school she attended, St. Gregory the Great Catholic Academy.
14: I remember Rosanna as a helpful and genuinely nice young person. But I think what made her above and beyond a lot of other students was her heart. Because even though we all have issues and she had her own issues as well, she always reached outward. She channeled her energy into making our school certainly a better, warmer place for everyone else. In the school. She was a kind of student that was always there to lend a helping hand whenever it was needed. You can certainly count on Rosanna to step up.
13: Barilla says he gave her a special nickname, Shining Star. I'm Phil Martino.
6: Well, a tentative deal has been struck between Air Canada and roughly 11,000 of its unionized workers. Rob Westgate from the Canadian Press joins us with more.
15: The national air carrier says the new collective agreement recognizes the contributions and skills of its employees in maintenance, cabin services, airport airside operations, cargo, finance, and clerical. The International Association of Machinists and Aerospace Workers announced the deal as historic, with landmark wage increases for its members. Now, terms of the new agreement will remain confidential until the union's membership has had a chance to vote on ratification. The vote is expected to take place sometime in the next few weeks, followed by approval from Air Canada's Board of Directors. Rob Westgate, The Canadian Press.
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20: 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For Cottage Country Traffic with Justin Pierce.
3: Yeah, that's absolutely right. This report, it's brought to you by Access Storage, and there are delays along the southbound 400. It is slow from south of Dunlop now to about south of Essa. It is moving well as folks are making their way out of Simcoe County. Again, the delays do return, though, on and off from south of 89 to about the Marsh, and once you kind of enter York region, it picks up fairly well, but of course, there are delays in the city of Toronto along the southbound 400 from on the approach to Sheppard down to the 401. On the westbound side of the 401, more slowdowns in Durham from Brock Street to Salem, and also on the Toronto-bound side of the QEW. It is slow as folks make their way up and over the Burlington Skyway. With Cottage Country Traffic on the Nines, I'm Justin Pierce.
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20: 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It is time for Rogers Xfinity Internet traffic and weather together on the ones. 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
8: This report brought to you by Money Mart. If you're heading out onto the westbound 403 collision approaching the QEW in the right lane, that's causing a delay from approaching Dundas. Southbound 427, there's a collision south of the 401. Right lane will be shut down slow from approaching the 401. Southbound 404 DVP, a crash here as well. It is going to be in the right lane. Emergency crews on scene. It's just south of York Mills, slow from approaching Sheppard. Eastbound 401 approaching southbound 427 ramp in the collectors is getting backed up. That's because you're right into the problem there. Volume 427 to Keele alternating express collectors avenue, express to Leslie Warden to approaching Kennedy in the collectors. Westbound 401 going to be busy as you get to just beyond the 404 to Bayview Express Collectors, approaching the 400 to Dixon Express Collectors. Northbound DVP approaching Eglinton up to York Mills is moving slowly. Westbound Gardner Spadina to Parkside is a slow drive. Eastbound Gardner east of the Humber Bridge to approaching Strawn, you can expect a delay. 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Your next report is at 5:50. Now your forecast, here is Eric Smith.
9: The skies are going to clear for us later in this evening and into the overnight, so it's going to be a little bit cooler for us. Low of 9 degrees with that northwesterly wind, 15 to 30 kilometers an hour sustained. And then Monday, we're going to be dry but below seasonal with a high of 19 and mainly sunny. Tuesday, mix of sun and cloud for the day, high of 23 degrees. Do have a chance of showers for the afternoon, but a better chance of showers into the overnight hours. Your low tonight is 9.
20: Right now in Toronto, we're sitting at 18 degrees with some light rain. 680 News Time, it's 5:43. And this just in to 680 News Radio. Pakistan says the United States and Iran have reached an agreement to end the war and open the Strait of Hormuz, offering relief to the global economy more than 3 months since the war began. Now, full details of the deal are not available at this moment. The signing is set to go on Friday in Switzerland. It's still unclear how quickly the strait might reopen to all traffic. U.S. President Donald Trump took to his Truth Social to confirm the agreement, saying, quote, "Congratulations to all. I hereby fully authorize the toll-free opening of the Strait of Hormuz and authorize the immediate removal of the USA naval blockade." Stay with 680 News Radio for more on this developing story.
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20: It is 17 degrees with some light rain. Good afternoon. I'm Lisa Emeral. Here are the top stories this hour. Well, breaking news from the Middle East, where Pakistan says that the United States and Iran have reached an agreement to end the war and reopen the Strait of Hormuz. Now, details of that deal are not fully available at this time, but it has been said that the signing will take place on Friday in Switzerland. Well, earlier this afternoon, a procession for fallen Toronto Police Constable Mark Pinizzotto got underway. It saw police officers, firefighters, and emergency responders line the streets to show their respects. Pinizzotto was killed in the line of duty on Thursday. His body was transported to a funeral home in Thornhill today. In Brampton, a man and a woman are recovering in hospital after they were shot at inside of their home during a home invasion. It happened in the area of Ray Lawson Boulevard and Bent Tree Court. Police are on the hunt for multiple suspects who they believe to be men. It is now time for sports from Sportsnet 590 The Fan. 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
4: Thank you, Lisa. The Blue Jays and Yankees met in their series finale. Yankees score 5 runs in the top of the 9th inning. They get an 8-3 win to take 2 out of 3 in the series. The Blue Jays will start a series in Boston at Fenway Park on Tuesday. The Stanley Cup Final has Game 6 on the docket between the Carolina Hurricanes and Vegas Golden Knights. Carolina leads the series 3-2. Game 6 goes in Sin City at 8 o'clock. You can watch all the action on Sportsnet. At the World Cup, today's matches started with Germany facing Curaçao. 7-1 Germany wins it. Match of the day features Netherlands taking on Japan in Dallas in a battle of the two favorites in Group F. 2-1 Netherlands right now in the 83rd minute. That's followed by Ivory Coast and Ecuador at 7. Sweden meets Tunisia at 10. Canada's off until Thursday when they'll face Qatar at BC Place. Kickoff is set for 6. The Marlies going in Game 2 of their Calder Cup final against the Wolves in Chicago. 2-1 Chicago in the second period. F1 at the Barcelona Grand Prix. Ferrari's Lewis Hamilton takes the checkered flag. George Russell was second. Lando Norris finished third for the first all-British podium since 1969. Sports at 15 and 45 past every hour or anytime at sportsnet.ca.
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11: 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Many laptops and smartphones have sensors in them that shut down systems, making them inoperable until they can reach a safe operating temperature. If you absolutely need to leave one of these devices in your car, make sure it's out of direct sunlight, like in the trunk, and don't power it up until it reaches a normal ambient temperature. 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
14: Time for Cottage Country traffic. Here's Justin Pierce.
3: Yeah, that's right. This report is brought to you by Wayne's Auto Group. And overall, there are some delays that are currently happening. Southbound on the 400, it is slow from just south of the merge to about south of Dunlop. Then the delays return as you are leaving Simcoe County from south of 89 to south of 88. Way farther south along the 400, there are slowdowns on the approach to Shepherd down to the 401. Speaking of the 401 on the westbound side, it's fairly slow from Brock Street to Salem. Not seeing any issues anymore throughout Ajax and Bickering. Toronto bound on the QEW, there are delays. It's happening on the approach now too, about Casablanca out towards Fruitland. So just keep that in mind as you are making your way through with Cottage Country traffic on the nines. I'm Justin Pierce.
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8: This report brought to you by the Big Apple. Few problems on the go right now. Southbound 427 approaching the 4, or just south of the 401, rather. They just cleared the collision there, so that's good. It was in the right lane, not anymore. Still a bit of a backup, but that should start to ease off. Southbound 404 DVP, south of York Mills, right lane, there's a collision. Emergency crews on scene for this one. It's causing delay approaching a Shepherd. On the westbound 403, approaching the QEW, collision in the right lane. That's causing a backup approaching Dundas. Eastbound 401, 427 to Keel, alternating express collectors moving slowly. Avenue Express to Leslie, Warden to approaching Kennedy collectors. Westbound 407, collision at Bayview in the right lane. Starting to get backed up as you approach the problem. Westbound 401, volume west of the 404 to Bayview Express collectors. Dixon, approaching the 400 rather to Dixon Express collectors. Northbound DVP, volume approaching Eglinton to York Mills. It's going to be busy on the westbound Gardner Spadina to Parkside. QEW westbound from the 427 to Dixie. Eastbound QEW Gardner combination. More volume and just as you get to here, Ontario to Dixie. East of the Humber Bridge to approaching Strawn. A couple of problems on City Street. Southbound Dufferin closed at Bloor for a crash. Northbound Reese at Lakeshore blocked off for a police investigation. The Big Apple is so much more than a great rest stop with fun-free activities like mini putt, a children's carousel, petting zoo, and more. The Big Apple. Exit 497 off the 401 or thebigapple.ca. Your next report at 601. Now your forecast. Here is Eric Smith.
9: We're going to dry up for this evening and clear out for the overnight and for Monday as well. Low of 9 degrees, and that northwesterly wind is going to keep us cool overnight. And then Monday, mainly sunny, high of 19 degrees. So a great day to go outside and do some work, as it's not going to be very hot. Tuesday, mix of sun and clouds and a high of 23 for the day. The southwesterly wind is going to keep us a little bit warmer. Chance of showers through the afternoon, and then a better chance into the overnight. And then Wednesday, very similar to Tuesday, with a high of 23 and that chance of showers in the afternoon, better chance into the overnight. Then Thursday, we're going to start with some showers and a high of 23 and a mix of sun and cloud for the rest of your day. Your low tonight is 9.
20: In Toronto right now, 17 degrees with some light rain. 680 News Time, 5:53.
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20: It's the biggest sporting event on the planet, maybe even the biggest sporting event in history, the 2026 FIFA World Cup. And it's right here in our own backyard. 680's John Ackerman has more on a new book about Canadian men's soccer that is part chronicle, part call to action.
21: Murray Mollard is the author of Winning Pitch. He is a former player, coach, governor, supporter, and observer who still remembers watching his first World Cup, Argentina 78.
22: Nobody then, I think, would have imagined one day that we'd have a World Cup in our backyard. So this is extraordinarily exciting.
21: He says hosting the World Cup is a chance to grow the beautiful game in Canada for years to come.
22: Looking at how we do things, emulating where other football nations do things better. We know small nations like Croatia or Uruguay, Portugal, they produce incredible players year after year after year. And so I think we need to take some of the lessons from other nations, but also adapt it to Canada.
21: Winning Pitch, the Canadian men's soccer team at the World Cup and beyond, is available from Harper Publishing. I'm John Ackerman.
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34: Just this past month in May, 70% of our sales in the month of May in Canada were electrified, meaning they were either hybrid, plug-in hybrid, or all electric. 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
33: Offering a wide range of powertrain options from conventional gas engines to hybrids and EVs helps Toyota stay flexible as consumer preferences evolve.
34: We're in a pretty good position financially as a company where we can afford to do that. We take the approach that the best solution to uncertainty is diversity. It's very difficult to plan at the moment. Part of that is because of regulation. Part of it is also because of the, you know, the environment we're in right now with tariffs. That reinforces our approach that if you have the full suite of solutions, you can pivot if the market goes one way or the other, whereas if you're concentrated in one technology, it becomes really, really hard to do that.
0: Scott McKenzie is with Toyota Canada, and with your weekend business report, I'm Tim Demopoulos.
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20: It is time now for Cottage Country traffic on the nines with Justin Pierce.
4: Well, the delays continue. This report, it's brought to you by Foodland. Toronto bound on the QEW, delays from beyond Casablanca to beyond Fruitland and Stony Creek. It is moving well as you make your way up and over the Burlington Skyway. There are delays there out towards Fairview Street, but kind of once you hit the bend there, it is moving up to speed after that. And then on the westbound 401, still slow in Durham from Brock Street to Salem. And then also on the southbound 400, as folks are making their way along 11, along the 400, pretty good through the merge, not seeing any problems through there. But it is slow through Dunlop, picks up well through Essa. Then the delays return south of 89 to south of 88. With Cottage Country traffic, I'm Justin Pierce.
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7: Good evening. This is Sunday, June 14th. I'm Ben Howes. Here's what's making news right now. U.S. President Donald Trump is confirming reports that the U.S. and Iran have reached a deal to end their 106-day war. Toronto police say a fatal hit-and-run in North York this morning appears to have been deliberate. They're asking for your help in locating the suspect. A man and a woman are recovering in hospital after they were shot during a home invasion. And police officers lined the route of the procession of fallen Constable Mark Pinizzotto, the Toronto police officer shot and killed during an operation last week.
10: The Yankees take 2 out of 3 against the Blue Jays, and Game 6 of the Stanley Cup Final goes in Las Vegas between the Hurricanes and Golden Knights. Sports at 15.
7: 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Time for Rogers Xfinity Internet, traffic and weather together on the ones. Here's Luke Shields.
11: All right, Ben, so it's a pretty decent drive out there across the major routes, but we are still dealing with a few problems. But we'll start with some volume delays on the 401 in both directions. So starting eastbound, it's slow from the 427 to Keele, alternating both express and collectors. This report brought to you by Don Valley North Lexus. Then it slows again Avenue in the express to Leslie and from Warden to approaching Kennedy in the collectors. Westbound 401 delays west of the 404 to Bayview in both the express and collectors, and again, approaching the 400 to Dixon Express and Collectors. There's a crash still on the westbound 407 at Bayview. It's blocking the right-hand lane. No delays, just a bit of a visual distraction. Southbound on the 404 DVP south of York Mills, a collision blocks the right lane. That's jamming up the drive from Shepherd. On the northbound DVP, we have delays approaching Eglinton to York Mills. Westbound Gardner moving slowly, Spadina to Parkside. On the eastbound QEW, we have delays from here, Ontario, through to Dixie. Eastbound side of the Gardner is also slow from east of Humber Bridge to approaching Strawn. Westbound 403, watch out for a collision approaching the QEW, blocking the right lane. That's causing delays from approaching Dundas. Sligo on the southbound 410 from approaching Sandalwood to Beauvaird. 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Next report at 611 with the forecast. Meteorologist Rob Haswell.
6: The rain should stop early this evening, so we're going to have a clear night for us, low of 9 degrees. So it's going to be cold overnight, as the average low for this time is around 12. Northwesterly wind's going to be blowing 15 to 30 kilometers an hour sustained. And then Monday, we're going to be dry, mainly sunny, and a little bit below seasonal with a high of 19. Your low tonight is 9.
7: It's 15 degrees under a cloudy sky in downtown Toronto. 680 News Time, 603. We continue to follow breaking news from the Middle East, where U.S. President Donald Trump is confirming reports that a deal to end the war in Iran is complete, set to be signed at a ceremony in Switzerland on Friday. Trump had promised yesterday that a deal would get done today. That was in doubt after Israel launched strikes on Hezbollah infrastructure in Lebanon earlier this morning. The signing of this memorandum of understanding between the two sides is expected to kick off another 60 days of negotiation. The exact terms of the agreement are also unclear, as the two sides have issued conflicting messages on what the deal includes. Stay with 680 News Radio for more on this developing story. Toronto police are appealing to the public for help finding the suspect or suspects responsible for running over and killing a man during a massive brawl early this morning. It happened in the Keele Street and Wilson Avenue area around 6 a.m. Police say a massive fight broke out between a group of people in the area and resulted in a car intentionally hitting someone in the crowd and taking off.
8: So far, police have not released a whole lot of details to us, but residents who were in the area at the time tell us that an altercation had broken out between the victim and several suspects. They say that the victim was beaten with a bat and then run over several times by those suspects before they took off in a light-colored vehicle. Here's what one resident had to tell us.
9: So initially what woke me up was the noise. There was a revving of a car around 6 a.m. And it was the screaming that was coupled along with that. That's what alarmed me.
8: Police also telling City News this kind of incident is a rare occurrence in this neighborhood.
12: It's important to acknowledge the amount of distress this will cause our residents. This is not just localized to this one family. This is now spread to the entire community. So this is something that really will have a profound effect on all of our area residents.
8: Anyone with information or video is being asked to call police.
7: That was City's Brandon Shogri reporting. Another person from the scene was also taken to hospital with non-life-threatening injuries. A man and a woman are recovering in hospital from serious gunshot wounds following a home invasion early this morning in Brampton. Peel Police Constable Tyler Bell Morena says officers were called to Ray Lawson Boulevard and Bentree Court near McLaughlin and Highway 407 around 4:30 this morning.
13: At least two suspects entered the home armed with firearms, and there was an altercation inside which led to shots fired, and they left in an unknown direction at this point. Suspect information is quite limited from reports within the residence as men wearing all dark clothing.
7: The two people who were shot were the only injuries reported. Police say at least six people were inside the family home at the time of the break-in. Investigators are on scene canvassing, looking for any witnesses or footage of the area. The body of a fallen Toronto police officer was escorted to a Thornhill funeral home earlier this afternoon. Police lined the streets along the route in the pouring rain in tribute. The procession left the coroner's office at 3 o'clock, headed west on Sir William Hurst Avenue, then northbound on Morton Shulman Avenue, eastbound on Wilson, finally ending up northbound on Yonge Street to the Kane Jarrett Funeral Home. Constable Pinizzotto was killed this week during a raid on Thursday when he was shot. A 19-year-old from Toronto has been charged with first-degree murder as investigators continue to look for a second suspect, 19-year-old Zara Jabi. Books of condolences have been set up online and in person at police headquarters, as well as 32 and 23 police divisions. And happening now in Cottage Country, thousands of people are still without power this afternoon after a high wind weather system blew through the province, knocking out powers to areas from Midland to the Kawartha Lakes. Hydro One says the most severe damage is in central lakes, including down in central areas, including down trees and broken poles. They're reminding people to stay at least 10 meters back from fallen power lines and report them to 911 and Hydro One. The power is expected to be restored later today. And this just into 680 News Radio. Police are searching for a suspect after a downtown stabbing earlier this afternoon. Officers were called to the area of King Street West and Dufferin for reports of two men in a fight. When they arrived, they found a man in his 20s with non-life-threatening stab wounds. That man was then taken to hospital. They say the suspect is a white man with long white hair wearing all black clothing. They ask anyone with information to reach out. Stay with 680 News Radio for more on this developing story. 680 News Time 608 in 30 seconds. 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
7: 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Enpro predicts the price will not change at midnight, holding at $1.66.9 a liter at most GTA stations. 680 News Time, 6:09. That means it's time for Cottage Country traffic on the nines. And with that, we go to Justin Pierce.
4: Yes, we do. This report is brought to you by Access Storage. And there are slowdowns southbound on the 400. It is slow as you are making your way through Dunlop. That's up in Barrie. Again, not really causing any significant delays after that, I will say. But farther south, it is slow on the approach to Shepherd down to the 401. Speaking of the 401, on the westbound side, there are delays from Brock Street to Salem. And then also Toronto bound on the QEW. The delays are getting shorter, but still worth mentioning, it is slow through 50 Road and kind of through Fruitland. Again, it's much worse through Fruitland, I will say. But once you kind of hit Centennial and Red Hill and Nikola Tesla, it's moving up to speed. But the delays do, again, come back from up and over the Burlington Skyway. With Cottage Country traffic on the nines, I'm Justin Pierce.
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7: 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Traffic and weather together on the ones. Here's Luke Shields.
11: This report brought to you by 407 ETR. And speaking of the 407, we still have this crash heading westbound on that route at Bayview. It's blocking the right-hand lane, not causing any sort of delay, just a bit of a visual distraction for drivers. So be careful through there. On the westbound 401, delays west of the 404 to Bayview in both the Express and Collector. Slows again approaching the 400 to Dixon Express Collectors. Eastbound 401 moving slowly, 427 to Keele, alternating Express and Collector. collectors, and then again from Avenue in the Express to Leslie and from Warden to approaching Kennedy in the collectors. Eastbound QEW, new problem. Ramp to Cawthra is fully blocked off by a collision. And we're also seeing delays on the East QEW from here, Ontario, through to Dixie. Westbound QEW moving slowly, 427 to Dixie. Westbound Gardner delays Spadina to Parkside. Eastbound side of the Gardner is slow east of the Humber Bridge to approaching Strawn. Another collision on the westbound 403 approaching the QEW. It's blocking the right-hand lane. That's causing delays from approaching Dundas. Slow go on the southbound 410 from approaching Sandalwood to Beauvais. Southbound on the DVP south of York Mills, there's a crash blocking the right lane, and that's causing delays from up on the 404 from approaching Shepherd. Northbound DVP moving slowly approaching Eglinton to York Mills. On City Street, southbound lanes on Dufferin blocked at Bloor because of a collision, and northbound lanes on Reese are shut down at Lakeshore because of a police investigation. 407 ETR driving offers help you beat the traffic while saving big. Create a My Account. Visit 407ETR.com for details. Next report in less than 10 minutes with the forecast. Meteorologist Eric Smith.
6: The grass definitely needed some rain for us, and we got it today, but we're going to be dry for this evening into the overnight and Monday as well, and then a chance comes back Tuesday. So low of 9 degrees overnight with northwesterly wind blowing 15 to 30 kilometers an hour sustained, and then Monday we got a dry day for us, mainly sunny, high of 19. So a little bit below seasonal with a low of 12 overnight, and then Tuesday, high of 23 for the day, so it gets a little bit warmer with that southwesterly wind. Chance of showers into the afternoon, but a better chance of showers into the overnight. Your low tonight is 9.
7: It's 17 degrees with light rain falling in downtown Toronto. 680 News Time 613 in 60 seconds. 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
7: It's 17 degrees with light rain falling in downtown Toronto. Good evening. I'm Ben Howes. Here are the top stories this hour. Pakistan's prime minister says the U.S. and Iran have come to an agreement to end the war. The signing ceremony is set for Friday in Switzerland, and U.S. President Donald Trump has confirmed the deal on Truth Social. The search for a suspect is on after a brawl in North York turned deadly as a man appears to have been deliberately struck by a vehicle. And a man and a woman were sent to hospital with serious injuries after an intruder broke into their Brampton home. 680 News Time, 6:15. It's time for sports from Sportsnet 590 The Fan. Here is Randolph Fairbairn.
2: Good evening, Ben. The Blue Jays and Yankees met at Rogers Center in their series finale. It was 3-3 in the eighth before the Yankees scored five runs in the top of the ninth. The final 8-3 New York. Jays start a three-game series in Boston on Tuesday. The NHL playoffs will continue with the Stanley Cup final, a pivotal Game 6 in Las Vegas. The Carolina Hurricanes lead the Golden Knights 3-2 in the series after they took Game 5 in Raleigh. Drop of the puck in Vegas at 8 o'clock. You can watch all the action on Sportsnet. At the World Cup, today's matches started with Germany facing Curaçao, 7-1 Germany the final. The match of the day featured the Netherlands facing Japan in Dallas in a battle of the two favorites in Group F. It didn't disappoint, the final 2-2. Coming up, Ivory Coast and Ecuador at 7, then Sweden meets Tunisia at 10. Canada off until Thursday when they'll face Qatar at BC Place. The kickoff is set for 6 o'clock. The Marlies going in Game 2 of their Calder Cup final against the Wolves in Chicago. 3-2 Marlies at the end of the second. The Tempo faced the Atlanta Dream at Coca-Cola Coliseum. It was all Dream, 102-77. 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
9: You're listening to 680 News Radio. Good evening. I'm Lisa Emeril. Prime Minister Mark Carney will be in France tomorrow for the start of the G7 summit. U.S. President Donald Trump is also expected to attend. The summit comes as a deadline for the Canada-U.S.-Mexico trade agreement looms on July 1st. Canada-U.S. Trade Minister Dominic LeBlanc has said he expects further talks at this meeting. This as thousands of demonstrators have already converged to show their discontent with the G7 group of rich countries. While a tentative deal has been struck between Air Canada and roughly 11,000 of its unionized workers, Rob Westgate from the Canadian Press tells us more.
10: The national air carrier says the new collective agreement recognizes the contributions and skills of its employees in maintenance, cabin services, airport airside operations, cargo, finance, and clerical. The International Association of Machinists and Aerospace Workers announced the deal as historic, with landmark wage increases for its members. Now, terms of the new agreement will remain confidential until the union's membership has had a chance to vote on ratification. The vote is expected to take place sometime in the next few weeks, followed by approval from Air Canada's board of directors. Rob Westgate, The Canadian Press.
9: And Canadian veterans will be taking part in a different kind of boot camp this week, a military cybersecurity boot camp. It is being hosted by Coding for Veterans. Executive Director Jeff Mousson says they help Canada's military veterans retrain for jobs in software development, cybersecurity, and next-gen AI.
12: We are hosting a boot camp in partnership with George Brown College for our students in the GTA area to really get hands-on learning over a two-day period simulating cyber attacks.
9: The Military Cybersecurity Boot Camp will be held Thursday and Friday at George Brown College's Casaloma campus. Coming up next, we'll take a look at traffic and weather together.
4: This report is brought to you by Gateway Casinos, westbound on the 401. It is slow from on the approach to Brock Street to Salem. And then there are delays in Simcoe County along the southbound 400 through Dunlop. Once you kind of hit Essa, it is moving up to speed. But farther south along the 400, there are delays from Shepherd down to the 401. And then over on the Toronto bound side of the QEW, also slow as folks make their way up and over the Burlington Skyway. With Cottage Country Traffic, I'm Justin Pugh.
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11: From the 680 News Radio Traffic Center, I'm Luke Shields. Good news on the westbound 403 approaching the QEW. The crash that was blocking the right lane has cleared away. All lanes have been reopened. Eastbound on the QEW, delays from Pure Ontario to Dixie. And then on the ramp to Cawthra, there is a collision that has that ramp fully blocked off. Eastbound Gardner moving slowly east of the Humber Bridge to approaching Strawn. Westbound Gardner delays Spadina to Parkside. Westbound QEW drags from the 427 to Dixie. Westbound 401 delays west of the 404 to Bayview in both the Express and Collectors, and then it slows again approaching the 400 to Dixon in both the Express and Collector lanes. Eastbound 401 delays 427 to Keele, alternating both Express and Collectors. Northbound DVP delays approaching Eglinton up to York Mills. Southbound 404 DVP, south of York Mills, there's a crash blocking the right lane. That's jamming up the drive from approaching Shepherd. And on City Street, southbound Dufferin blocked at Bloor because of a collision. It's not just any horse race. It's the King's Plate, fashion, food, music, and the thunder of the track. August 15th, Woodbine Racetrack tickets from $35 at kingsplate.com. Next report in less than 10 minutes with the extended forecast. Eric Smith.
6: Very comfortable temperatures for this work week coming up. We are a little bit unsettled with some rain chances. Low of 9 degrees overnight with that northwesterly wind. And then Monday, we're going to be dry but below seasonal. High of 19 degrees and mainly sunny. And then Tuesday, high of 23 degrees with that southwesterly wind. Bring in some warmer air. Do have a chance of showers in the afternoon, but a better chance into the overnight. And then Wednesday, very similar. High of 23 with a chance of showers through the afternoon and a better chance into the night. Low of 16. And then Thursday, high of 23, and we're going to have some showers in the morning, becoming a mix of sun and clouds. Your low tonight is...
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3: A blowout stock market debut for Elon Musk-owned SpaceX, shooting up 19%, making Musk the world's first trillionaire. El Nino is coming back this year. Forecasters at the U.S. Climate Prediction Center say the return of El Nino, that weather phenomenon, could cut trillions of dollars from the global economy, with punishing heat waves, severe droughts, and devastating rain. Prices on foods made with sugar or cocoa, the two crops most at risk from El Nino droughts, could jump as high as 8.5% more this year. Oracle reporting spending on AI data centers was a lot higher than expected last quarter, nearly $16 billion, almost $56 billion for the past year. The Directors Guild of America reaching a tentative four-year contract deal with the major Hollywood studios and streaming services. Former NFL quarterback Tom Brady launching a line of organic coconut water drinks with no added sugars. It's called Good Nut. And analysts at Bernstein say the FIFA World Cup tournament, which ends on July 19th, is expected to drive as much as $10 billion in betting volume on sports betting sites and prediction markets just in the U.S. Tom Busby, Bloomberg Radio.
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6: 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We go again to Justin Pierce with Cottage Country Traffic on the nines.
7: Yes, we do. 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Toronto bound on the QEW. It is slow from on the approach to about Christie Street. It's really on and off out towards Fruitland. With Cottage Country Traffic, I'm Justin Pierce.
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6: Good evening. This is Sunday, June 14th. I'm Ben Howes. Here's what's making news this hour. U.S. President Donald Trump says the U.S. and Iran have reached an agreement to end the war. An early morning brawl in North York turned fatal as police say a man was deliberately run down by a vehicle. Police are searching for multiple suspects after a home invasion in Brampton sent two people to hospital. And the body of fallen Toronto police officer Mark Pinizzotto was escorted to a Thornhill funeral home this afternoon.
10: A big ninth inning for the Yankees took care of business against the Blue Jays. And it was a Group F beauty at the World Cup between Netherlands and Japan. Sports at 45.
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11: This report brought to you by Don Valley North Toyota. Still have a couple problems out there across the major routes. Eastbound QEW, the ramp to Cawthra fully blocked off because of a collision.

0: keep that in mind. You're unable to exit the East QEW to Cawthra. Eastbound 403, new problem east of the Lincoln Alexander Parkway. The left lane taken out by a collision. That's really jamming up the drive from the link to Aberdeen. On the eastbound Gardner, still have delays from the Humber Bridge to approaching Strawn. Westbound Gardner moving slowly from Young to approaching Dufferin. Delays on the west QEW from the 427 to Dixie. Southbound on the 404 DVP, south of York Mills, the right lane blocked by a collision. That's causing delays from approaching Shepherd. Northbound DVP is slow approaching Eglinton to York Mills. Eastbound 401 delays approaching Dixon to approaching the Allen. Alternating express collectors. West 401 is slow from the 400 to Dixon in both the express and collector lanes. And on the westbound 407 at Bayview, we still have this crash that's taking up the right lane. Some good news on city streets. Northbound Reese Street was blocked at Lakeshore because of a police investigation, but that has cleared. All lanes have been reopened. 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Next report at 6:41 with the forecast. Meteorologist Eric Smith.
1: After quite a wet day for us, it's going to dry up for us and we're going to clear out overnight. Low of 9 degrees, so we're going to be a little bit on the cooler side with that northwesterly wind blowing 15 to 30 kilometers an hour sustained. Gusts up to 40 kilometers an hour. And then Monday, we're going to be dry, mainly sunny skies and a high of 19. So we're just below seasonal. Seasonal's around 24 with an overnight low of 12. Your low tonight is 9.
2: It's 16 degrees and mostly cloudy in downtown Toronto. 680 News Time at 6:33. We continue to follow breaking news from the Middle East. Pakistan says the U.S. and Iran have reached an agreement to end the war and open the Strait of Hormuz, offering relief to the global economy more than 3 months since the war began. Full details of the deal are not immediately available. The signing will be on Friday in Switzerland. It's not clear how quickly the strait might be open to all traffic. U.S. President Donald Trump took to his Truth Social platform to confirm the agreement, saying, quote, "Congratulations to all. I hereby fully authorize the toll-free opening of the Strait of Hormuz and authorize the immediate removal of the USA naval blockade." Stay with 680 News Radio for more on this developing story. A fight in North York this morning near Keele and Wilson has led to a fatal hit and run. Toronto police were called around 6 this morning for reports of a brawl between a large group of people. During the course of the fight, investigators say one person was struck and killed by a light-colored vehicle that kept driving and is outstanding. City's Brandon Shogri reports.
3: Witnesses who did not want to appear on camera tell City News that there was an altercation that broke out before the man was struck by that light-colored vehicle. Neighbors say the suspects beat the victim with a baseball bat before he was run over multiple times deliberately. Here's the shocking scene that one witness woke up to.
4: I had went up there to see what was going on. There was a guy, he had a bat. I didn't see anything prior to that. He had the bat in his hand and he had bruises and scrapes all over his body.
3: Now there's quite a large police presence here, about 20 vehicles, ambulances, forensic trucks, collision reconstruction, and several evidence markers all around this area. Officers have released few details on their investigation so far, but acknowledge the traumatizing incident that played out on Sunday.
5: It's important to acknowledge the amount of distress this will cause our residents.
3: Now, the duty inspector from Toronto Police who spoke to reporters earlier did ask for any other witnesses to come forward.
2: One other person was taken to hospital from the scene with non-life-threatening injuries. Peel police are looking for multiple suspects described as men wearing all black after a violent home invasion early this morning in Brampton. Officers were called to a home around 4:30 in the area of Ray Lawson Boulevard and Bent Tree Court. That's near McLaughlin and Highway 407. Constable Tyler Morena says at least two suspects broke into the home through the rear as six people were sleeping inside.
6: They were in the home and sleeping, as I would hope, at 4:30 in the morning. And once the suspects made entry, there was a confrontation with the people in the home, and which led to the shots fired.
2: A man and a woman were shot. They were rushed to hospital in critical condition, but police say their injuries have been downgraded to non-life-threatening. Police are asking any witnesses or anyone with video footage to come forward. The body of a fallen Toronto police officer was escorted to a Thornhill funeral home earlier this afternoon. Police lined the streets along the route in the pouring rain in tribute. The procession left the coroner's office just after 3 o'clock, headed west on Sir William Hurst Avenue, then northbound on Mortman-Shulman Avenue, eastbound on Wilson, finally ending up northbound on Yonge Street to the Kane Jarrett Funeral Home. Books of condolences have been set up for the public to sign online and in person at police headquarters, as well as 32 and 23 police divisions. The constable was shot and killed on Thursday during a raid. And a 19-year-old has been arrested and charged with first-degree murder. A second 19-year-old, Zara Jabi, is at large, wanted in connection to the March shooting at the U.S. consulate. The people of County Mayo, found on the west coast of Ireland, have greeted Prime Minister Mark Carney with open arms today. Carney still has several relatives in the area, and his second cousin, Rosaline Herity, speaking alongside about a dozen of her relatives, shared details about the conversation they had during the visit.
7: And just how close, you know, we all didn't realise how closely related we were to him. And we just gave him a warm welcome. We told him we were proud of him. And he was very appreciative that all of his cousins came to meet him. And he's just lovely, naturally.
2: Carney's visit to Europe will include the G7 summit in France later this week. Happening now in cottage country, crews continue to work to restore the power across Ontario after high winds caused severe damage in the province. More than 10,000 customers from Midland to Bracebridge to areas north of Kingston are without power. Hydro One is expected to restore power to these areas later today. Coming up in 30 seconds, we'll have a look at your gas prices. 680 News Time, 638.
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2: Now the News Radio Toronto gas price update. Enpro predicts the price will not change at midnight, holding at $1.669 a liter at most GTA stations. 680 News Time, 639. That means it's time for cottage country traffic on the nines. So we go again to Justin Pierce.
10: Well, it looks like there's a new problem that's currently happening. It's on the Toronto Bounce out of the QEW. 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But again, there's a stalled vehicle. Looks like it's around Fruitland. It is blocking the right lane. It may be causing a delay at this point, but we are seeing it slow beyond that. As you are making your way up and over the Burlington Skyway, it appears as though the stalled vehicle actually is on the Fort Erie bound side of the QEW, but it is causing delays for those Toronto bound as folks are kind of looking over to see what is going on as I'm currently looking at the issue now. But again, it is still slow through Stony Creek, regardless of what side of the QEW you are on. Moving over to the southbound 400, where there are delays from south of Shepherd down to the 401, and then on the westbound side of the 401, there's more delays from Brock Street to Salem. With Cottage Country traffic on the nines, I'm Justin Pierce.
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0: This report brought to you by Air Canada Vacations. Some good news on the southbound DDP. That crash south of York Mills that was blocking the right lane has cleared away, but we're still seeing a bit of a delay from Shepherd down to York Mills on the south 404 DDP. But again, some good news. All lanes are once again available after that crash cleared. Northbound DVP is slow approaching Eglinton up to York Mills. On the eastbound QEW, the ramp to Cawthra is off limits because of a collision. Eastbound 403 east of the link, the left lane blocked by a crash as well. That's jamming up the drive big time from the link to Aberdeen. Eastbound Gardner moving slowly, Humber Bridge to approaching Strawn. Westbound side of the Gardner delays Young to approaching Dufferin. And then on the west QEW, we have delays from the 427 through to Dixie. Westbound 401 slow from the 400 to Dixon in both the express and collectors. Eastbound 401 delays approaching Dixon to approaching the Allen, alternating express and collectors. On a city street, some good news. Southbound Dufferin was blocked at Bloor because of a crash, but that has cleared. All lanes reopened. 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Next report in less than 10 minutes with the forecast. Meteorologist Eric Smith.
1: The skies are going to clear for us later in this evening and into the overnight, so it's going to be a little bit cooler for us. Low of 9 degrees with that northwesterly wind, 15 to 30 kilometers an hour sustained. And then Monday, we're going to be dry but below seasonal with a high of 19 and mainly sunny. Tuesday, mix of sun and cloud for the day, high of 23 degrees. Do have a chance of showers for the afternoon, but a better chance of showers into the overnight hours. Your low tonight is 9.
2: It's 16 degrees under a mostly cloudy sky in downtown Toronto. 680 News Time, 642. 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
2: It's 16 degrees under a mostly cloudy sky in downtown Toronto. Good evening, I'm Ben Howes. Here are the top stories this hour. U.S. President Donald Trump says the Strait of Hormuz will be reopened and toll-free after completing a peace deal with the Islamic Republic of Iran, ending the 106-day war. The signing will take place on Friday in Switzerland. Toronto police are searching for a suspect after an early morning brawl turned fatal. Police say a man was deliberately struck by a vehicle. One other person was taken to hospital with non-life-threatening injuries. And a home invasion in Brampton sends a man and a woman to hospital with serious injuries. Police say they're searching for multiple suspects. Coming up after sports, we give you the latest on a tentative deal between Air Canada and its workers. 680 News Time, 644. It's time for sports from Sportsnet 590 The Fan. Here's Randall Fairbairn.
18: Hey, Ben. The Blue Jays met at Rogers Center against the Yankees in their finale. 5 runs in the top of the ninth for the Yankees. Those were the nails in the Jays. 8-3 the final. Jays open a series in Boston on Tuesday. The Stanley Cup final is game 6 on the docket between the Carolina Hurricanes and Vegas Golden Knights. Carolina leads the series 3-2. Game 6 goes in Sin City at 8 o'clock. You can watch all the action on Sportsnet. At the World Cup, today's matches had Germany facing Curaçao to start things off. 7-1 Germany. The match of the day features Netherlands taking on Japan. That's in Dallas. It was a battle of the two favorites in Group F. It did not disappoint, finishing at 2-2. That'll be followed by Ivory Coast and Ecuador at the top of the hour. Then Sweden meets Tunisia at 10. Canada off until Thursday. They'll face Qatar at BC Place. That kick is set for 6 o'clock. The Marlies going in game 2 of their Calder Cup final against the Wolves in Chicago. They lead at 4-3 late in the third. Canadian Open, Bud Cauley wins it at minus 17. The top Canadian was Sudarshan Yelamaraju. He finished at minus 12. F1 at the Barcelona Grand Prix, Ferrari's Lewis Hamilton takes the checkered flag. George Russell was second. Lando Norris finished third for the first all-British podium since 1969. Sports at 15 and 45 past every hour or anytime at Sportsnet.ca.
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22: You're listening to 680 News Radio. Good evening. I'm Lisa Emerald. A tentative deal has been struck between Air Canada and roughly 11,000 of its unionized workers. The International Association of Machinists and Aerospace Workers calls the deal historic, with landmark wage increases for its members. Terms of the new agreement will remain confidential until the union's membership has a chance to vote on ratification. The vote is expected to take place sometime in the next few weeks. Well, Conservative leader Pierre Poilievre is pushing back on the Prime Minister's European tour, arguing Canada already has a trade deal with Ireland and that the trip is doing nothing for Canadian workers caught in the crossfire of U.S. tariffs. Prime Minister Mark Carney says Canada sees significant opportunities for growth with Ireland and the European Union.
23: The opportunity for Canada in Europe is as big as in, if not bigger than any other economy. Now, to explain to the Leader of the Opposition, who will try to clip that and not follow through, add this. Opportunity means what more? What more can you get? What more can we, how more can we grow from where we are today?
22: Carney says Ireland's upcoming presidency of the European Union creates a key opportunity to deepen commercial ties, reduce red tape, and strengthen cooperation on competitiveness, security, and shared values. Well, U.S. President Donald Trump is warning Israel and Iran not to blow it after new Israeli strikes in Beirut. The office of Israeli Prime Minister Benjamin Netanyahu says the strikes targeting Hezbollah infrastructure are in response to the militant group attacking northern Israel. In a post on Truth Social, Trump said they are very close to a deal that will bring peace to the Middle East, and said the attack Israel responded to was, quote, very small and meaningless. ABC's Martha Raddatz reports on this memorandum of understanding.
24: They say they have about 60 days to resolve all these other issues, and that's where they get into the nuclear technicalities, like going in to get that enriched uranium, or as President Trump calls it, the nuclear dust. He said that we, the United States, would go in when things calm down or at an appropriate time, but again, very vague details on what this would look like, and to have only 60 days to settle those kinds of complications, that's a tough call.
22: Qatari negotiators arrived in Tehran on Sunday. Coming up next, traffic and weather together.
10: This report is brought to you by Foodland. Southbound on the 400, it is slow from on the approach to Shepherd down to the 401. And then also on the westbound 401, it is slow from on the approach to Brock Street to approaching Salem. Toronto bound on the QEW, there is more delays as folks are traveling out of Hamilton into Burlington as you are making your way up and over the Skyway. With Cottage Country Traffic, I'm Justin Pierce.
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0: 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We still have a couple problems out there across the major routes. Eastbound QEW ramp to Cawthra is unavailable because of a collision. Eastbound 403 east of the link, the left lane blocked by a crash. That's causing heavy delays from the link through to Aberdeen. New problem on the eastbound 409, the ramp to the eastbound 401 express lane is partially blocked by a collision in the left lane. You can get around this using the right-hand side, but just be careful as you do so. Delays on the eastbound 401 approaching Dixon to approaching the Allen alternating express collectors. Slow go on the westbound 401 as well from the 400 to Dixon in both the express and collectors. Westbound 407 at Bayview, the right lane blocked off by a crash. Northbound DVP delays approaching Eglinton to York Mills. South 404 DVP is slow from Shepherd down to York Mills. And then on city streets, southbound Dufferin was blocked at Bloor because of a crash, but that has cleared. All lanes have been reopened. 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Next report in less than 10 minutes with the long range forecast. Eric Smith.
1: We're going to dry up for this evening and clear out for the overnight and for Monday as well. Low of 9 degrees, and that northwesterly wind is going to keep us cool overnight. And then Monday, mainly sunny, high of 19 degrees. So a great day to go outside and do some work as it's not going to be very hot. Tuesday, mix of sun and clouds and a high of 23 for the day. The southwesterly wind is going to keep us a little bit warmer. Chance of showers through the afternoon and then a better chance into the overnight. And then Wednesday, very similar to Tuesday with a high of 23 and that chance of showers in the afternoon. Better chance into the overnight. Then Thursday, we're going to start with some showers and a high of 23 and a mix of sun and cloud for the rest of your day. Your low tonight is 9.
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22: 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Shopify will host its annual general meeting early this week. The Canadian e-commerce software company is expected to face a shareholder proposal from the United Church of Canada's pension plan. It'll be calling on Shopify to adopt a formal policy governing its use of artificial intelligence. While it is something scientists have rarely observed before, chimpanzees, formerly with close family bonds, now engaging in deadly combat. A recent study looks at one of the largest groups of chimps in the world. Dr. John Mitani is part of the research team and talks about what we might be able to learn about ourselves through these chimps on the Big Story podcast.
7: If there's anything I've learned from studying chimpanzees for the past 35 years, is that we're not chimps. And I think the study highlights one key difference between them and us. We do share this common evolutionary history and are similar to them in many ways, genetically, anatomically, even in some behavioral ways. But that shouldn't obscure the fact that we've gone our separate ways now for over 6 to 8 million years.
22: 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And you're invited to a discussion exploring modern womanhood, pro-aging, and self-worth happening in Toronto this week. Some familiar faces will be in attendance, including media personality Jeannie Becker. As 680's Phil Martino tells us, there will be food, entertainment, and conversation.
8: If Not You, Then Who? An Evening of Connection is presented by Elizabeth Grant Skincare. Margot Grant-Witz is the vice president. She will be the keynote speaker. She says this is an event to help women and others in attendance answer the question, why does your yes mean less than someone's no?
11: So why does
6: your internal voice that says, yes, you can do it. Yes, that's a great idea. Yes, all of the things, try it. And we talk to someone else and they go, no. And we listen to them or we're listening to us. And it's a conversation through a lot of generations, whether it's in the position you are in your work, family, media, of saying, how can we get yourself to know that your self-love, your self-determination, your self-want is the perfect path and voice to follow.
8: If Not You, Then Who is set for Wednesday at Edwards Gardens. A portion of proceeds will support Princess Margaret Cancer Center. You can get tickets at the Eventbrite link. I'm Phil Martino.
22: Up next, your weekend business reporter.
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14: I'm Chris McCusker. The Bank of Canada opted to leave interest rates unchanged for a fifth straight meeting. And going forward, Governor Tiff Macklem says policymakers will have to be nimble because of slow economic growth and potentially problematic inflation.
15: We decided to maintain the policy rate at 2.25%. Governing Council agreed to look through the war's near-term impact on inflation, but if energy prices stay high, we will not let their effects become broad-based, persistent inflation.
14: And they are watching a few things.
15: If the United States imposes significant new trade restrictions on Canada, we may need to cut the policy rate further to support economic growth. Alternatively, if the conflict in the Middle East continues and higher energy prices start leading to ongoing generalized inflation, monetary policy may have more work to do.
14: Macklem was also asked point blank if the economy is in a recession, as the data has suggested, at least by definition.
15: GDP is roughly flat over the last 12 months. If you look at the labor market, it's up a little bit over the last 12 months. I mean, the economy hasn't really grown in the last year, but it hasn't shrunk either. So, you know, economists typically define a recession as a significant broad-based decline in economic activity that lasts for more than one quarter. And if you look at the data we've got, the economy is, it's weak, but it's not clearly in recession.
14: The next Bank of Canada interest rate announcement is July 15th. And with your weekend business report, I'm Chris McCusker.
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28: 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Now, the history-making Hurricanes are one win away from their second title in 20 years. Can Mitch Marner step up in Vegas and force a Game 7? 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
2: It's time for Cottage Country Traffic. We go to Justin Pierce.
10: Yeah, that's right. 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And overall, it looks like the drive is getting a lot better for those making their way from the cottage towards your home. It looks like Toronto bound again on the QEW. We are seeing delays as you make your way up and over the Burlington Skyway. Then on the westbound side of the 401, minor slowdowns now through the 412. It looks like it picks up well after that. The Ajax and Pickering southbound on the 400. More delays from Shepherd to the 401. With Cottage Country Traffic, I'm Justin Pierce.
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2: Good evening. This is Sunday, June 14th. I'm Ben Howes. Here's what's making news this hour. U.S. President Donald Trump says that the U.S. and the Islamic Republic of Iran have reached a deal to end their 106-day war. Toronto police say a fatal hit and run in North York this morning appears to have been deliberate. They're asking for your help in locating the suspects. A man and a woman in Brampton are recovering in hospital after they were shot during a home invasion.
9: The Blue Jays fall apart in the ninth. The Tempo get blown out by the Dream, and we're an hour away from puck drop in Game 6 of the Stanley Cup Finals. Sports at 15.
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0: This report brought to you by 407 ETR. Still dealing with a handful of problems across the major routes. Eastbound QEW ramp to Cawthra blocked because of a collision. Eastbound 403 east of the link. The left lane also blocked by a crash. That's causing heavy delays from the link through to Aberdeen. On the westbound QEW, we have delays from the 427 to Dixie. Niagara bound QEW at Fruitland. The right lane blocked by a stalled vehicle. That's slowing down the drive through there. So pack your patience as you travel through that area of the Niagara-bound QEW. Westbound Gardner is slow from Yonge to approaching Dufferin, and then west of Kipling in the Express, watch out for a new problem. A stalled vehicle blocks the right-hand lane. Westbound 401 moving slowly, 400 to Dixon in both the Express and Collectors. Eastbound 401 delays approaching Dixon to approaching the Allen alternating Express Collectors. Eastbound 409 ramp to the East 401 Express lanes has the left lane blocked off by a collision. Beat traffic and save with 407 ETR driving offers. Create your My account. Go to 407ETR.com for details. Next report at 7:11 with the forecast. Eric Smith.
1: The rain should stop early this evening, so we're going to have a clear night for us. Low of 9 degrees. So it's going to be cold overnight, as the average low for this time is around 12. Northwesterly winds going to be blowing 15 to 30 kilometers an hour sustained. And then Monday, we're going to be dry, mainly sunny, and a little bit below seasonal with a high of 19. Your low tonight is 9.
2: It's 16 degrees under a mostly cloudy sky in downtown Toronto. 680 News Time, 7:03. And we continue to follow breaking news from the Middle East. U.S. President Donald Trump is confirming reports that a deal to end the war in Iran is complete, set to be signed at a ceremony in Switzerland on Friday. The president confirmed the deal in a post on social media, saying that the Strait of Hormuz will be fully open and that the U.S. would be lifting the naval blockade of Iranian ports. Trump had promised yesterday that a deal would get done today. That was in doubt after Israel launched strikes on Hezbollah infrastructure in Lebanon early this morning. The signing of this memorandum of understanding between the two sides is expected to kick off another 60 days of negotiation. The exact terms of the agreement are also unclear, as the two sides have issued conflicting messages on what the deal includes. Stay with 680 News Radio for more on this developing story. Toronto police are appealing to the public for help finding the suspect or suspects responsible for running over and killing a man during a massive brawl early this morning. It happened in the Keel Street and Wilson Avenue area around 6 this morning. Police say a massive fight broke out between a group of people in the area and resulted in a car intentionally hitting someone in the crowd and taking off. City's Brandon Shogree brings us more.
18: So far, police have not released a whole lot of details to us, but residents who were in the area at the time tell us that an altercation had broken out between the victim and several suspects. They say that the victim was beaten with a bat and then run over several times by those suspects before they took off in a light-colored vehicle. Here's what one resident had to tell us.
19: So initially what woke me up was the noise. There was a revving of a car around 6 a.m. And it was the screaming that was coupled along with that. That's what alarmed me.
18: Police also telling City News this kind of incident is a rare occurrence in this neighborhood.
20: It's important to acknowledge the amount of distress this will cause our residents. This is not just localized to this one family. This is now spread to the entire community. So this is something that really will have a profound effect on all of our area residents.
18: Anyone with information or video is being asked to call police.
2: Another person from the scene was taken to hospital with non-life-threatening injuries. A man and a woman are recovering in hospital from serious gunshot wounds following a home invasion early this morning in Brampton. Peel Police Constable Tyler Bell Morena says officers were called to Ray Lawson Boulevard and Bentry Court near McLaughlin and Highway 407 around 4:30 this morning.
4: At least two suspects entered the home armed with firearms. And there was an altercation inside which led to shots fired, and they left in an unknown direction at this point. Suspect information is quite limited from reports within the residence as men wearing all dark clothing.
2: The two people who were shot were the only injuries reported. Police say at least six people were inside the family home at the time of the break-in. Investigators are on scene canvassing, looking for any witnesses or footage of the area. The body of fallen Toronto police officer Mark Pinizzotto was escorted to a Thornhill funeral home earlier this afternoon. Police lined the streets along the route in the pouring rain. In tribute, the procession left the coroner's office at 3 o'clock, headed west on Sir William Hurst Avenue, then northbound on Morton Shulman Avenue, eastbound on Wilson, finally ending up northbound on Yonge Street to the Kane Jarrett funeral home. Constable Pinizzotto was killed this week during a raid on Thursday when he was shot. A 19-year-old from Toronto has been charged with first-degree murder as investigators continue to look for a second suspect, 19-year-old Zara Jabi. Books of condolences have been set up online and in person at police headquarters, as well as 32 and 23 police divisions. And happening now in cottage country, thousands of people are still without power this afternoon after a high wind weather system blew through the province, knocking out power to areas from Midland to the Kawartha Lakes. Hydro One says the most severe damage is in central areas, including downed trees and broken poles. They're reminding people to stay at least 10 meters back from fallen power lines and report them to 911 and Hydro One. The power is expected to be restored later today. 680 News Time, 7:08. Coming up in 30 seconds, we'll have a look at your gas prices.
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2: 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Enpro predicts the price will not change at midnight, holding at $1.669 a liter at most GTA stations. 680 News Time, 7:09. That means it's time for cottage country traffic on the nines. And with that, we go to Justin Pierce.
10: 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And overall, the drive from the cottage, it's a pretty smooth one overall in terms of delays. There aren't any real serious ones, but on the westbound side of the 401, it is slow through the 412 in Lake Ridge. Southbound 400, not seeing any more issues through Barrie as you get south of the merge. But farther south, there are delays from south of Shepherd down to the 401. And then on the Toronto-bound side of the QEW, no longer seeing any more problems as folks make their way up and over the Burlington Skyway. With Cottage Country traffic on the nines, I'm Justin Pierce.
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2: 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Traffic and weather together on the ones. Here's Luke Shields.
0: All right, Ben. So we are still dealing with a couple problems across the major routes, but one has cleared on the Niagara Bank QEW at Fruitland. There was a stalled vehicle blocking the right lane, but again, that has cleared. All lanes reopened. Still seeing delays through that area, though, but those should continue to ease off as each moment passes, again, due to that stalled vehicle clearing away. On the eastbound QEW, the ramp to Cawthra still off limits because of a collision. Eastbound 403, east of the link, the left lane also blocked off because of a crash, and traffic is jammed from the link to Aberdeen because of this problem. Eastbound Gardner moving slowly from Jamison to approaching Strawn. Westbound Gardner delays Spadina to approaching Dufferin, and then west of Kipling in the express, a stalled vehicle blocks the right-hand lane. On the westbound 407 at Bayview, there's a collision blocking the right lane. And then on the westbound 401, delays 400 to Dixon in both the express and collectors. Eastbound 401 moving slowly approaching Dixon to approaching the Allen, alternating express collectors. Eastbound 409 ramped to the eastbound 401 express lanes, partially blocked off by a crash in the left lane. And on City Street, southbound Bathurst at Eva Road, which is south of Eglinton, the right lane blocked off by a collision. Next traffic report in less than 10 minutes with the forecast. Meteorologist Eric Smith.
1: The grass definitely needed some rain for us, and we got it today, but we're going to be dry for this evening into the overnight and Monday as well, and then a chance comes back Tuesday. So low of 9 degrees overnight with northwesterly wind blowing 15 to 30 kilometers an hour sustained, and then Monday we got a dry day for us, mainly sunny, high of 19. So a little bit below seasonal with a low of 12 overnight, and then Tuesday, high of 23 for the day, so it gets a little bit warmer with that southwesterly wind. Chance of showers into the afternoon, but a better chance of showers into the overnight. Your low tonight is 9.
2: It's 16 degrees under a mostly cloudy sky in downtown Toronto. 680 News Time, 7:12. Police are searching for a suspect after a downtown stabbing earlier this afternoon. Officers were called to the area of King Street West and Dufferin for reports of two men in a fight. When they arrived, they found a man in his 20s with non-life-threatening stab wounds. That man was then taken to hospital. They say the suspect is a white man with long white hair, wearing all black clothing. They're asking anyone with information to reach out. Stay with 680 News Radio for more on this developing story. 680 News Time, 7:13 in 60 seconds. 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
2: It's 16 degrees under a mostly cloudy sky in downtown Toronto. Good evening, I'm Ben Howes. Here are the top stories this hour. Pakistan's prime minister says the U.S. and Iran have come to an agreement to end the war. The signing ceremony is set for Friday in Switzerland. U.S. President Donald Trump has confirmed the deal on Truth Social. The search for a suspect is on after a brawl in North York turned deadly as a man appears to have been deliberately struck by a vehicle, and a man and a woman were sent to hospital with serious injuries after an intruder broke into their Brampton home. Coming up after sports, we give you a preview of the G7 summit in France this week. 680 News Time, 7:15. It's time for sports from Sportsnet 590 The Fan. Here's Asher Roth.
9: All right, thank you very much, Ben. Well, just a very busy day across the sports calendar today. Not a great day for the Blue Jays at Rogers Centre. They dropped an 8-3 decision to the New York Yankees. to drop 2 of 3 of that weekend series. The game was tied 3-3 headed into the top of the ninth inning, but Braden Fisher coughed up a towering 2-run bomb to Ben Rice for his 19th home run of the season. Jose Caballero would add a 3-run shot off of Tommy Nance, and the Blue Jays offense just stranding all sorts of runners on as Vlady Guerrero Jr. missed a second straight game with an injury. Blue Jays get the game off or day off tomorrow before they take on the Red Sox in Boston for a 3-game series starting on Tuesday. Coming up in about 15 minutes, pregame coverage will start for Game 6 of the Stanley Cup Final. The Carolina Hurricanes have scored at least 4 goals in the first 5 games of the series so far. They're looking to close things out on the road, where they are 7-1 so far in the postseason. Pregame coverage, again, starts at 7:30. You can watch this one on Sportsnet. You can also watch it on CBC, and you can also listen over on Sportsnet 590, The Fan. Happening now in Philadelphia, it is Cote d'Ivoire taking on Ecuador at the FIFA World Cup in Group E action. The game is scoreless right now in the 13th minute. Earlier today, the Netherlands and Japan played to a 2-2 draw in Dallas, while Germany clobbered Curaçao 7-1 in Group E action. The Toronto Tempo dropped their second game in a row, 102-77, against the visiting Atlanta Dream. It was Isabel Harrison leading the Tempo with 17 points, but she was ejected about 4 minutes into the third quarter for a hard foul on Angel Reese, who had 15 points and 17 rebounds in her first visit to Coca-Cola Coliseum. Toronto falls to 2-3 in Commissioner's Cup action. That's the WNBA's in-season tournament. To golf, American Bud Cauley fired a 169. It was just enough for his first PGA Tour victory at the RBC Canadian Open. Suitor Chanyel Amarraju was the top Canadian. He finished 5 shots back. And Lewis Hamilton finished atop the podium in Barcelona for his first Grand Prix victory with Ferrari. Sports at 15 and 45 past every hour or anytime at sportsnet.ca.
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15: You're listening to 680 News Radio. Good evening. I'm Lisa Emeral. Prime Minister Mark Carney will be in France tomorrow for the start of the G7 summit. U.S. President Donald Trump is also expected to attend. The summit comes as a deadline for the Canada-U.S.-Mexico trade agreement looms on July 1st. Canada-U.S. Trade Minister Dominic LeBlanc has said he expects further talks at this meeting. This as thousands of demonstrators have already converged to show their discontent with the G7 group of rich countries. Well, a tentative deal has been struck between Air Canada and roughly 11,000 of its unionized workers. Rob Westgate from the Canadian Press tells us more.
16: The national air carrier says the new collective agreement recognizes the contributions and skills of its employees in maintenance, cabin services, airport airside operations, cargo, finance, and clerical. The International Association of Machinists and Aerospace Workers announced the deal as historic, with landmark wage increases for its members. Now, terms of the new agreement will remain confidential until the union's membership has had a chance to vote on ratification. The vote is expected to take place sometime in the next few weeks, followed by approval from Air Canada's Board of Directors. Rob Westgate, The Canadian Press.
15: And Canadian veterans will be taking part in a different kind of boot camp this week, a military cybersecurity boot camp. It is being hosted by Coding for Veterans. Executive Director Jeff Mousson says they help Canada's military veterans retrain for jobs in software development, cybersecurity, and next-gen AI.
17: We are hosting a boot camp
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17: The Military Cybersecurity Boot Camp will be held Thursday and Friday at George Brown College's Casaloma campus. Coming up next, we'll take a look at traffic and weather together.
10: 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Minor delays southbound 400 from on the approach to Shepherd down to the 401. And then on the westbound side of the 401, there are slowdowns as you are coming from the cottage. It is slow from the 412 to about Lake Ridge. And for those Toronto bound on the QEW, it is moving up to speed as folks are making their way up and over both skyways. With Cottage Country traffic, I'm Justin Pierce.
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0: 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So still have a couple problems that are persisting across the major routes. Eastbound QEW ramp to Cawthra off limits because of a collision. Eastbound 403 east of the link, the left lane blocked by a crash. That's causing heavy slowdowns from just east of the link through to Aberdeen. So pack your patience if you're traveling through that area. Niagara bound on the QEW, we have delays through the Fruitland area after problems through there have cleared away. Westbound Gardner is still slow from Spadina to approaching Dufferin, and then west of Kipling in the express, the right lane blocked by a stalled vehicle. On the westbound 401, delays 400 to Dixon in both the express and collectors. Eastbound 401 moving slowly, approaching Dixon to approaching the Allen alternating express collectors. Eastbound 409 ramped to the eastbound 401 express lane, still partially blocked off by a collision in the left-hand lane. On City Street, southbound Bathurst at Ava Road, which is just south of Eglinton, the right lane blocked off by a collision. 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Next report in less than 10 minutes with the extended forecast. Eric Smith.
1: Very comfortable temperatures for this work week coming up. We are a little bit unsettled with some rain chances. Low of 9 degrees overnight with that northwesterly wind. And then Monday, we're going to be dry but below seasonal. High of 19 degrees and mainly sunny. And then Tuesday, high of 23 degrees with that southwesterly wind. Bring in some warmer air. Do have a chance of showers in the afternoon, but a better chance into the overnight. And then Wednesday, very similar. High of 23 with a chance of showers through the afternoon and a better chance into the night. Low of 16, and then Thursday, high of 23, and we're going to have some showers in the morning, becoming a mix of sun and clouds. Your low tonight is...
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17: You're listening to 680 News Radio. Did Kimi Antonelli win his sixth straight race at the Barcelona Grand Prix? 680's Randolph Fairbairn tells us more.
27: Mercedes has dominated the F1 circuit for the first six races of the season. George Russell won the season opener, and then it's been the Kimi Antonelli show after that, with Antonelli taking the next five races. George Russell took the pole with Ferrari's Lewis Hamilton alongside on the front row, with Antonelli in the three spot for this weekend's Barcelona Grand Prix. Antonelli led Hamilton by 66 points in the driver standings coming into Barcelona. That lead has now shrunk to 41 as Hamilton took first, with Russell finishing second and Lando Norris was third. Antonelli failed to finish after mechanical issues with four laps left. F1 takes a week off before returning for the Austrian Grand Prix on June 28th. From the Sports Center, I'm Randolph Fairbairn.
4: Well, it's the biggest sporting event on the planet, maybe even the biggest sporting event in history, the 2026 FIFA World Cup. And it's right here in our own backyard. 680's Josh Ackerman has more on a new book about Canadian men's soccer that is part chronicle, part call to action.
6: Murray Mollard is the author of Winning Pitch. He is a former player, coach, governor, supporter, and observer who still remembers watching his first World Cup, Argentina 78.
7: Nobody then, I think, would have imagined one day that we'd have a World Cup in our backyard. So this is extraordinarily exciting.
6: He says hosting the World Cup is a chance to grow the beautiful game in Canada for years to come.
7: Looking at how we do things, emulating where other football nations do things better. We know small nations like Croatia or Uruguay, Portugal. They produce incredible players year after year after year.

0: The market is ready. Are you?
1: El Niño has formed across the Pacific, setting the stage for months of droughts, floods, and temperature fluctuations that can damage crops and strain power grids. The climate phenomenon is the first since 2023, and it could be one of the strongest on record. It's expected to intensify in the coming months. A major coffee seller is planning to lower prices next year. J.M. Smucker expects sales to decline as much as 4% when it reduces prices. Some of their brands include Folgers, Dunkin', and Café Bustelo. Arabica coffee futures are down about 45% from last year's record high. General Motors is pivoting to energy storage following Ford's lead. The automaker is tapping into a growing market fueled by demand from artificial intelligence and the investor hype that recently boosted shares of Ford. GM is partnering with Peak Energy Technologies to develop batteries that can store energy on the grid during off-peak hours. And here comes the sun. For the first time ever, solar has edged out coal in a historic shift for electricity generation in the U.S. Solar supplied 12.8% of electricity, while coal accounted for 12.2%, according to energy think tank Ember. America racing to feed the growing energy appetite of AI. Courtney Donahoe, Bloomberg Radio.
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4: It's time for Cottage Country Traffic. We go to Justin Pierce.
5: This report is brought to you by Foodland, and there are delays along the southbound 400 in the city of Toronto. It starts at Sheppard, ends at around the 401, and then on the westbound 401, it is also kind of slow through the 412. As you kind of approach Lake Ridge and Salem, it picks up fairly well as you are traveling through Durham. With Cottage Country Traffic on the 9s, I'm Justin Pierce.
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4: Good evening. This is Sunday, June 14th. I'm Ben Howes. Here's what's making news this hour. President Donald Trump says the Strait of Hormuz will be reopening after the U.S. and Iran came to an agreement to bring their 106-day war to an end. An early morning brawl in North York turned fatal as police say a man was deliberately run down by a vehicle. And police are searching for multiple suspects after a home invasion in Brampton sent two people to hospital.
8: The Yankees overpower the Blue Jays. Angel Reese and the Dream beat up the tempo. The Hurricanes look to hoist Lord Stanley's mug. And the Marlies go up two on the road. Sports at 45.
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9: This report brought to you by carsforkids.ca. Good news on the eastbound QEW. That collision that had the ramp to Cawthra blocked off has cleared away, so that ramp has been reopened. Eastbound 403 east of the link, the left lane blocked by a crash. That's causing heavy delays from just past the link through to Aberdeen. More good news on the westbound Gardner. The stalled vehicle west of Kipling in the express that was blocking the right lane has now cleared away. Ready to get rid of that old or unused car? Call 1-877-CARS-FOR-KIDS to reach a friendly live agent. You'll get a maximum tax credit and your car can be picked up as soon as tomorrow. Next report at 7:41 with the forecast. Eric Smith.
10: After quite a wet day for us, it's going to dry up for us and we're going to clear out overnight. Low of 9 degrees, so we're going to be a little bit on the cooler side with that northwesterly wind blowing 15 to 30 kilometers an hour sustained, gusts up to 40 kilometers an hour. And then Monday, we're going to be dry, mainly sunny skies and a high of 19. So we're just below seasonal. Seasonal's around 24 with an overnight low of 12. Your low tonight is 9.
4: It's 16 degrees under a mostly cloudy sky in downtown Toronto. 680 News Time, 7:33.

0: Pakistan says the United States and Iran have reached an agreement to end the war and open the Strait of Hormuz, offering relief to the global economy more than 3 months after the war began. Full details of the deal were not immediately available. The signing will be on Friday in Switzerland. It's not clear how quickly the Strait of Hormuz might reopen to all traffic. U.S. President Donald Trump took to Truth Social to confirm the agreement, saying, quote, "Congratulations to all. I hereby fully authorize the toll-free opening of the Strait of Hormuz and authorize the immediate removal of the USA naval blockade." Stay with us for more on this developing story. A fight in North York this morning near Keele and Wilson has led to a fatal hit and run. Toronto police were called around 6 this morning for reports of a brawl between a large group of people. During the course of the fight, investigators say one person was struck and killed by a light-colored vehicle that kept driving and is outstanding. Brandon Shogri with City News has more.
1: Witnesses who did not want to appear on camera tell City News that there was an altercation that broke out before the man was struck by that light-colored vehicle. Neighbors say the suspects beat the victim with a baseball bat before he was run over multiple times deliberately. Here's the shocking scene that one witness woke up to.
2: I went up there to see what was going on. There was a guy, he had a bat. I didn't see anything prior to that. He had the bat in his hand, and he had bruises and scrapes all over his body.
1: Now, there's quite a large police presence here, about 20 vehicles, ambulances, forensic trucks, collision reconstruction, and several evidence markers all around this area. Officers have released few details on their investigation so far, but acknowledge the traumatizing incident that played out on Sunday.
3: It's important to acknowledge the amount of distress this will cause our residents.
1: Now, the duty inspector from Toronto Police, who spoke to reporters earlier, did ask for any other witnesses to come forward.
0: One other person was taken to hospital from the scene with non-life-threatening injuries. Peel police are looking for multiple suspects described as men wearing all black after a violent home invasion early this morning in Brampton. Officers were called to a home around 4:30 in the area of Ray Lawson Boulevard and Bentry Court near McLaughlin and Highway 407. Constable Tyler Morena says at least two suspects broke into the home through the rear as six people were sleeping inside.
4: They were in the home and sleeping, as I would hope, at 4:30 in the morning. And once the suspects made entry, there was a confrontation with the people in the home, and which led to the shots fired.
0: A man and a woman were shot. They were rushed to hospital in critical condition, but police say their injuries have been downgraded to non-life-threatening. Police are asking any witnesses or anyone with video footage to come forward. The body of a fallen Toronto police officer was escorted to a Thornhill funeral home this afternoon. Police lined the streets along the route in the pouring rain in tribute. The procession left the coroner's office just after 3 o'clock, headed west on Sir William Hurst Avenue, then northbound on Mortman Shulman Avenue, eastbound on Wilson, finally ending up northbound on Yonge Street to the Kane Jarrett Funeral Home. Books of condolences have been set up for the public to sign online and in person at police headquarters, as well as 32 and 23 police divisions. The constable was shot and killed on Thursday during a raid. A 19-year-old has been arrested and charged with first-degree murder. A second 19-year-old, Zara Jabi, is at large and wanted in connection to the March shooting at the U.S. consulate. A man in his 20s was taken to hospital with non-life-threatening injuries following a stabbing near King and Dufferin earlier this afternoon. Police were called to the area for reports of a fight between two men. When they arrived, they found the victim suffering from stab wounds. They're searching for a suspect described as white with long white hair, wearing all black clothing. Anyone with information is asked to reach out to police. Stay with 680 News Radio for more on this developing story. And happening now in cottage country, crews are working to restore power across Ontario after a high wind system caused severe damage in the province. More than 5,000 customers from Midland to Bracebridge to areas north of Kingston remain without power. Hydro One says they expect to restore power to these areas later today. Coming up in 30 seconds, a look at your gas prices. 680 News Time, 7:38.
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0: Now the News Radio Toronto gas price update. Enpro predicts the price will not change at midnight, holding at $1.669 a liter at most GTA stations. 680 News Time, 7:39. That means it's time for a Cottage Country traffic on the nines. We go to Justin Pierce.
8: Yes, we do. This report is brought to you by Gateway Casinos. There are delays southbound 400 from Shepherd to the 401. And then on the westbound side of the 401, we are seeing it slow through the 412. It looks like it picks up fairly well through Lake Ridge and Salem. Again, not seeing any problems. As you are traveling through AGX in Pickering, Toronto bound on the QEW, as folks make their way around the Golden Horseshoe, we were seeing delays earlier. It has since faded, totally evaporated. So it is moving well as you make your way up and over both skyways. So there aren't any issues again as you are traveling towards the GTA in the city of Toronto with Cottage Country traffic on the nines. I'm Justin Pierce.
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0: 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Here's Luke Shields.
12: This report brought to you by the city of Toronto. So it's a pretty good drive out there all of a sudden across the major routes. Some good news on the eastbound 403. That crash east of the link that was blocking the left-hand lane has cleared. We are still seeing some delays, though, from the link through to Aberdeen. But those should continue to ease off because that problem has now cleared. Southbound 404 approaching the 401 ramp. The HOV lane blocked off by a collision on the eastbound 409, the ramp to the eastbound 401 express lanes is partially blocked off, a crash in the left-hand lane. Westbound 401 west of Whites to west of Port Union, the collectors, the left lane blocked by long-term construction. Approaching Port Union, that transfer to collectors has some is affected by some long-term single-lane construction. And on City Street, southbound Bathurst at Ava Road, which is just south of Eglinton, the right lane blocked by a collision. During the FIFA World Cup, traffic downtown will be heavy. Skip the stress by taking transit, traveling off-peak, and checking routes in advance. A message from the City of Toronto. Next report in less than 10 minutes with the forecast, meteorologist Eric Smith.
13: The skies are going to clear for us later in this evening and into the overnight, so it's going to be a little bit cooler for us. Low of 9 degrees with that northwesterly wind, 15 to 30 kilometers an hour sustained. And then Monday, we're going to be dry but below seasonal with a high of 19 and mainly sunny. Tuesday, mix of sun and cloud for the day, high of 23 degrees. Do have a chance of showers for the afternoon, but a better chance of showers into the overnight hours. Your low tonight is 9.
0: It's 16 degrees and mostly cloudy in downtown Toronto. 680 News Time, 7:42. The Stanley Cup Final moves back to Sin City for Game 6 between Vegas and Carolina. 680's Randall Fairbairn with the story.
14: The path to the Stanley Cup Final has been very different for the Vegas Golden Knights and the Carolina Hurricanes, and the first five games have been reflective of the team's paths that brought them to the Cup Final showdown. Carolina blew through the East with a more successful wide-open game, while the methodical Golden Knights won the West, having enjoyed a tighter style of play. Both styles have worked. Vegas took a 2-1 series lead before the Hurricanes won games 4 and 5 to take a 3-2 series lead. Now they have a shot to win the Stanley Cup in a Game 6 clash in Las Vegas. The Golden Knights are on the brink and will look to force a Game 7 back in Raleigh on Wednesday. Game 6 drops the puck at 8 o'clock, and you can see all the action on Sportsnet. From the Sports Center, I'm Randolph Fairbairn.
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0: It's 16 degrees under a mostly cloudy sky in downtown Toronto. Good evening, I'm Ben Howes. Here are the top stories this hour. U.S. President Donald Trump says the Strait of Hormuz will be reopened and toll-free after completing a peace deal with the Islamic Republic of Iran, ending the 106-day war. The signing will take place on Friday in Switzerland. Toronto police are searching for a suspect after an early morning brawl turned fatal. Police say a man was deliberately struck by a vehicle. One other person was taken to hospital with non-life-threatening injuries. Coming up after sports, we give you the latest on a tentative deal between Air Canada and its workers. 680 News Time, 7:45. It's time for sports from Sportsnet 590 The Fan. Here's Asher Roth.
17: Well, Ben, a disappointing day and a disappointing end to the weekend for the Toronto Blue Jays, who dropped an 8-3 decision to the New York Yankees at Rogers Centre. This despite a home run from Davis Schneider, just his second of the campaign. Patrick Corbin struggled through 3 2/3 innings, giving up 2 runs on 7 hits. He did strike out 3, but it was Braden Fisher giving up the deciding 2-run home run to Ben Rice in the top of the 9th, and then Tommy Nance would give up a 3-run homer to Jose Caballero, sealing the deal. Blue Jays lose 2 of 3 to their division rivals. They'll have tomorrow off before heading to Boston for a series at Fenway Park. The Toronto Tempo fell to 2-3 in Commissioner's Cup action, losing 102-77 to the Atlanta Dream. Just a dominant performance by Angel Reese in her first game in Toronto. 15 points, 17 rebounds, including 11 offensive boards. That was one shy of a WNBA record. How about the Toronto Marlies? They take a 2-0 series lead on the Chicago Wolves in the Calder Cup final with a 5-4 victory in overtime. Captain Logan Shaw's second of the game was the overtime winner, coming 3:46 in, while goaltender Artur Akhtiamov made 28 saves in the victory. The series shifts back to Toronto, with the Marlies now up 2-0. At the FIFA World Cup right now, Cote d'Ivoire and Ecuador are still scoreless in the 43rd minute, in Philadelphia. Earlier today, the Netherlands and Japan played to a 2-2 draw, while Germany clobbered Curacao by a score of 7-1. In golf, Bud Cauley picked up his first PGA Tour victory. He fired a 5-under-65 in the final round to finish 17-under-par, winning the RBC Canadian Open up in Caledon. He was 2 shots ahead of Matt Fitzpatrick. Sudarshan Yelamaraju was the top Canadian. He finished tied for 8th, while fellow Ontarian Matthew Anderson was 6 shots back of the lead. And of course, we are just 15 minutes away from the start of the Game 6 of the Stanley Cup Final. The Vegas Golden Knights looking to stay alive, trailing the series 3-2 against Carolina. Pre-game coverage is underway right now on Sportsnet and on CBC. 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
19: You're listening to 680 News Radio. Good evening. I'm Lisa Emerall. A tentative deal has been struck between Air Canada and roughly 11,000 of its unionized workers. The International Association of Machinists and Aerospace Workers calls the deal historic, with landmark wage increases for its members. Terms of the new agreement will remain confidential until the union's membership has a chance to vote on ratification. The vote is expected to take place sometime in the next few weeks. While Conservative leader Pierre Poilievre is pushing back on the Prime Minister's European tour, arguing Canada already has a trade deal with Ireland and that the trip is doing nothing for Canadian workers caught in the crossfire of U.S. tariffs. Prime Minister Mark Carney says Canada sees significant opportunities for growth with Ireland and the European Union.
22: The opportunity for Canada in Europe is as big as in, if not bigger than any other economy. Now, to explain to the Leader of the Opposition, who will try to clip that and not follow through, add this. Opportunity means what more? What more can you get? What more can we, how more can we grow from where we are today?
19: Carney says Ireland's upcoming presidency of the European Union creates a key opportunity to deepen commercial ties, reduce red tape, and strengthen cooperation on competitiveness, security, and shared values. Coming up next, traffic and weather together.
8: This report is brought to you by Lexus of Barrie. There's construction southbound on the 400 at Innisfil Beach Road. The left lane's blocked because of that road work. It's not causing much of a delay. Right now, westbound 401 delays through the 412. With Cottage Country traffic on the 9s, I'm Justin Pierce.
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12: From the 680 News Radio Traffic Center, I'm Luke Shields. 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Still have a couple lingering problems out there across the major routes. Eastbound 409 ramp to the eastbound 401 express lanes, partially blocked by a collision in the left lane. You can still use that ramp. You just have to keep right to avoid that collision. And then southbound 404 approaching the westbound 401 ramp, the HOV lane is blocked off by a collision. Southbound 400 at Innisfil Beach Road, they've set up construction in the left-hand lane. Eastbound 403, that crash east of the link that was blocking the left lane has cleared, but there's still a minor delay through that area of the eastbound 403. Eastbound QEW, no access to the highway from northbound Dorval until October 23rd because of long-term construction. On the Niagara-bound QEW, they've blocked the North Shore ramps onto the highway, and then the Eastport ramp to the Niagara-bound QEW partially blocked by construction in the left lane. On City Street, southbound Bathurst at Ava Road, which is south of Eglinton, the right lane is blocked off by a collision. 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Next report in less than 10 minutes with the long-range forecast. Eric Smith.
13: We're going to dry up for this evening and clear out for the overnight and for Monday as well. Low of 9 degrees, and that northwesterly wind is going to keep us cool overnight. And then Monday, mainly sunny, high of 19 degrees. So a great day to go outside and do some work as it's not going to be very hot. Tuesday, mix of sun and clouds and a high of 23 for the day. The southwesterly wind is going to keep us a little bit warmer. Chance of showers through the afternoon and then a better chance into the overnight. And then Wednesday, very similar to Tuesday with a high of 23 and that chance of showers in the afternoon. Better chance into the overnight. Then Thursday, we're going to start with some showers and a high of 23 and a mix of sun and cloud for the rest of your day. Your low tonight is 9.
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19: You're listening to 680 News Radio. Shopify will host its annual general meeting early this week. The Canadian e-commerce software company is expected to face a shareholder proposal from the United Church of Canada's pension plan. It'll be calling on Shopify to adopt a formal policy governing its use of artificial intelligence. Well, it is something scientists have rarely observed before. Chimpanzees, formerly with close family bonds, now engaging in deadly combat. A recent study looks at one of the largest groups of chimps in the world. Dr. John Mitani is part of the research team and talks about what we might be able to learn about ourselves through these chimps on the Big Story podcast.
5: If there's anything I've learned from studying chimpanzees for the past 35 years, is that we're not chimps. And I think the study highlights one key difference between them and us. We do share this common evolutionary history and are similar to them in many ways, genetically, anatomically, even in some behavioral ways. But that shouldn't obscure the fact that we've gone our separate ways now for over 6 to 8 million years.
19: 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And you're invited to a discussion exploring modern womanhood, pro-aging, and self-worth happening in Toronto this week. Some familiar faces will be in attendance, including media personality Jeannie Becker. As 680's Phil Martino tells us, there will be food, entertainment, and conversation.
6: If not you, then who? An evening of connection is presented by Elizabeth Grant Skincare. Margot Grant-Witz is the vice president. She will be the keynote speaker. She says this is an event to help women and others in attendance answer the question, why does your yes mean less than someone's no?
9: So why does your internal voice that says, yes, you can do it, yes, that's a great idea, yes, all of the things, try it. And we talk to someone else and they go, no. And we listen to them or we're listening to us. And it's a conversation through a lot of generations, whether it's in the position you are in your work, family, media, of saying, how can we get yourself to know that your self-love, your self-determination, your self-want is the perfect path and voice to follow.
6: If not you, then who is set for Wednesday at Edwards Gardens. A portion of proceeds will support Princess Margaret Cancer Center. You can get tickets at the Eventbrite link. I'm Phil Martino.
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26: I'm Tim Demopoulos. Electrified vehicles made up the majority of Toyota's sales in Canada last month, and as Scott McKenzie, Director of Corporate Strategy and External Affairs at Toyota Canada, explains, it's a trend in other global markets as well.
30: Just this past month in May, 70% of our sales in the month of May in Canada were electrified, meaning they were either hybrid, plug-in hybrid, or all electric. When you look out globally, it does vary by markets. If you look at places like Japan, China, Western Europe, you're seeing higher rates of electrification. Some other areas are lower. Generally speaking, we see an increase of electrification everywhere, and depending on the market, it could be centered more on hybrids or plug-in hybrids or BEVs. In our case, we've got all three.
26: Offering a wide range of powertrain options from conventional gas engines to hybrids and EVs helps Toyota stay flexible as consumer preferences evolve.
30: We're in a pretty good position financially as a company where we can afford to do that. We take the approach that the best solution to uncertainty is diversity. It's very difficult to plan at the moment. Part of that is because of regulation. Part of it is also because of the environment we're in right now with tariffs. That reinforces our approach that if you have the full suite of solutions, you can pivot if the market goes one way or the other, whereas if you're concentrated in one technology, it becomes really, really hard to do that.
26: Scott McKenzie is with Toyota Canada. And with your weekend business report, I'm Tim Demopoulos.
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15: It's time for Cottage Country Traffic. We go to Justin Pierce.
16: Yes, we do. This report's brought to you by Access Storage, and there's minor delays now. Southbound on the 400, it's because of construction. That's at Innisfil Beach Road. The left lane shut down because of it. At this point, it's causing a minor slowdown on the approach. With Cottage Country Traffic, I'm Justin Pierce.
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15: Good evening. This is Sunday, June 14th. I'm Ben Howes. Here's what's making news this hour. The U.S. and Iran say they've reached an agreement to end the 106-day war between the two countries. It will be signed on Friday, and U.S. President Donald Trump says it will see the Strait of Hormuz reopened to shipping. Toronto police say a fatal hit and run in North York this morning appears to have been deliberate. They're asking for your help in locating the suspect. A man and a woman in Brampton are recovering in a hospital after they were shot during a home invasion this morning.
18: Puck drop is moments away for Game 6 of the Stanley Cup Final. The Blue Jays dropped their series to the Yankees, and the Marlies are two wins away from winning the Calder Cup. Sports at 15.
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12: 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We have some good news on the East Bend 409. That collision on the ramp to the East Bend 401 express lanes that was blocking the left lane has cleared. All lanes reopened there. So we're now left with just one problem across the major routes. It's on the South 404 approaching the 401 ramp. The HOV lane blocked off by a collision. It's not causing any delays, just a bit of a visual distraction. South Bend 400 at Innisfil Beach Road. Maintenance blocks the left lane, and then south of Rutherford, lane realignment on the go there. Niagara bound QEW, the North Shore ramp onto the highway blocked off, and then on the Eastport ramp onto the highway, the left lane is taken out because of construction. Eastbound QEW can't get onto the highway from northbound Dorval until October 23rd for long-term road work. 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Next report at 8:11 with the forecast. Eric Smith.
13: The rain should stop early this evening, so we're going to have a clear night for us, low of 9 degrees. So it's going to be cold overnight, as the average low for this time is around 12. Northwesterly wind's going to be blowing 15 to 30 kilometers an hour sustained. And then Monday, we're going to be dry, mainly sunny, and a little bit below seasonal with a high of 19. Your low tonight is 9.
15: It's 16 degrees under a mostly cloudy sky in downtown Toronto. 680 News Time, 8:03. Starting in Washington, where the White House has confirmed a peace deal between the U.S. and Iran, reopening the Strait of Hormuz and ending the U.S. naval blockade. ABC Chief Global Affairs Correspondent Martha Raddatz explains why there were moments that this did not seem possible.
1: This followed a day of uncertainty after Israel struck Hezbollah targets in Beirut, prompting outrage from the president.